0: Spirit has publicly stated that they will be providing these refunds for tickets that they cannot fulfill. So at the very least, you should be excited that they will be providing these refunds for tickets that they cannot fulfill. So at the very least, you should be expecting to see your money back if you paid with a credit or debit card.
1: The search intensifies for two American soldiers who went missing.

0: It's Jason Matheson Show, starring Colleen Lindstrom and Holly Roberts. And speaking of Holly Roberts, boy, don't we wish we were the Friends cast, Holly?
1: Yeah, for a number of reasons, I suppose. But the one I'm going to talk about is how much the cast of Friends earns per year in residuals. That is the amount of money that they get for the show Friends, simply airing on television, streaming, wherever you get your Friends. They make $20 million per year in residuals.
2: My word.
1: More than 20 years after Friends left the air in its original form. That was in 2004.
0: I can't.
2: That is unreal.
0: Meanwhile, the Happy Days cast has to go to cons in Phoenix.
1: Anson Williams is selling the, anti motion sickness stuff.
0: Yeah.
2: They were incredible negotiators.
0: Oh.
2: I mean, legendary, even at the time.
0: Yes.
2: The way that they presented a united front, they knew that this was a true ensemble cast. They went to the table and asked for complete parity across the board with all six of them. And this is all just, I mean, this is, first of all, a testament to how popular the show still is.
0: Yes.
2: That it is, that it earns residuals like that because it is aired so much. But that is an unbelievable amount of money, and that is all their negotiation on the front end. Mm-hmm.
1: And you will never, I mean, never say never, Jason and Colleen, but the likelihood that people in television will ever get this kind of deal ever again is slim to none.
2: Yeah.
1: And this is one of the crises that is happening in Hollywood right now. Actors who were on television shows like Friends, well, the run of the show, it was a decade, which was really long. Sometimes shows run 3, 4, 5 years. You wanted to get to that magic 100 episode so that your show would be syndicated and it would air in perpetuity, and then you would start making these residuals. Mm-hmm. Well, the television model is broken, and nobody's making residuals anymore.
2: Yeah,
0: no,
1: because they're doing deals with streamers, or networks aren't ordering enough shows, and it's really, really hard to be in Hollywood right now, and this is one of the reasons.
0: Yep. It's the whole financial model has...
1: It's collapsed on itself.
0: It's collapsed, yeah.
1: But $20 million a year.
0: Hey, for reruns. More work.
2: Which, and we talk about this every once in a while. We talk about... I think Danny Pintaro just recently came forward to talk about, being in a position where he's delivering for Amazon.
0: Yeah.
2: Because those residuals for Who's the Boss don't pay his bills and keep him afloat. Working actors who from really popular shows that you're still watching are not making a living off of those residuals. And so when you hear that $20 million number... And juxtapose that with somebody like Danny Pintaro, who was on a very popular show, who's not making that money. He's not making a livable wage. That's hard to digest.
0: It's funny that you brought this to the table, Holly, because just yesterday, I heard, speaking of someone that doesn't need any more money, but

0: Hey, you get yours, boo-boo. Did you guys know on this topic, did you guys know that Steven Spielberg, to this day, just like the Friends cast, they're just sitting back. They're not doing anything extra. Steven is a little bit. This is kind of apples to green apples. Do you know that Steven Spielberg makes $2 to $4? Holly, you knew this.
1: Mm-hmm.
0: $2 to $4 clean on every ticket sold at Universal Studios in Florida and the international parks.
1: Whoa.
0: Every
1: on
0: ticket.
1: Each ticket.
0: Each ticket sold. Steven makes somewhere between $2 and $4. And that deal, so that annually, are you ready? I'm going to do the math for you. Or when I say that, I mean Google just did it for me. Annually, the range that Spielberg makes just on this deal, $30 to $50 million.
1: Holy.
0: Take that, put that into your
1: mouth. Put your finger on the dump button.
2: Sorry, that's the ET the ride.
0: Because he's a consultant. He has a contract. He is like an executive consultant to the parks, to the Universal Parks universe.
2: Yeah, and the Hollywood speak is he takes a meeting once a year.
0: Thank you, Holly.
2: Executives at Universal say, we have this idea, this idea, this idea, this idea. And then Steven Spielberg goes, I like it. I loathe it. Let's change this. Also, let's change that. Thank you. Have a nice day.
1: And then goes back home and sits on his fat stacks of cash.
2: Oh, I was going to say he rides his bicycle off into the sunset with Elliot and E.T.
0: Or he and Kate Capshaw go down to Santa Monica and get a burrito.
1: Yeah.
0: Mm-hmm. Who am I kidding? He's not going down to Santa Monica. Mm-mm. Anyway.
1: Mm-mm. Wow.
0: But it's just so funny talking about rich people just sitting back and making more money with the Friends cast. And I just heard this yesterday. And look, I'm seeped in the theme park world. But I knew he was a consultant, but I did not know the daily pull.
2: Yeah,
0: I didn't know.
2: He wets his beak. At Universal Studios.
1: That is bonkers.
0: Is bonkers.
1: At the same time, to your point, Jace, like, way to negotiate, pal.
0: Yeah.
1: And they saw the value in that and gave that up. I mean, that's...
0: Mm-hmm.
1: Wow.
2: Well, think about Universal Studios. A lot of their iconic rides have a touch of Spielberg.
1: Well, yeah.
0: Thank you.
2: Or they did back in the day. It is evolving. Jaws, E.T. Steven Spielberg built Universal Studios, for crying out loud. I mean, not for real, but he definitely is a key element of that company's success.
1: I remember going on that E.T. ride and when Universal first opened, and it truly was the most magical experience.
0: He needs to earn his pay. Spielberg, have them redo that ride, for heaven's sake. I mean, I know it's an older movie.
1: Mm-hmm.
0: It's an old movie now. But there's a whole generation that has been reintroduced to E.T. You could redo it and make that actually a kick-ass ride.
1: Yeah.
0: You really, with the technology available now.
1: Yes.
0: It's your Steven, you keep saying it's your masterpiece, and it is.
1: Mm-hmm.
0: That ride should be a masterpiece. Yeah. You don't even have to do it at all the parks. Just do it in one of the Universal parks. Just do it in Florida or Orlando or, Florida. I don't even think they have it in Hollywood anymore. I think they got rid of it.
1: Which is a shame. I mean, to your point, there are more and more people continuing to be introduced to the magic of this story.
0: Yes.
1: Update the ride to reflect the current time. It can still be magical. It should be more magical. Yeah.
0: Look at Peter Pan at the Magic Kingdom.
1: Yeah.
0: That movie's, come on, man. You're just flying around cardboard pictures.
1: Come on, man.
2: But that's the nostalgia of all. I bet they keep E.T. in its original form for purists who would get upset if you changed it. If they changed Peter Pan. Look, I haven't been to a Disney park since Obama was president. But Peter Pan... I love that ride. It's corny.
0: I know.
2: It's not exciting, but when you fly your pirate ship over London and
1: it is kind of cool.
0: It is. It's cardboard, but it's cool. Yeah.
1: You can make small changes and keep the essence of the ride.
0: Boop, boop, boop, boop, boop.
1: Yeah.
0: Right there.
2: Well, that being said, I do admit E.T. probably could be cool. I have seen the pictures of that Avatar ride.
0: Holly, you took the words. If I were them, what they did with Avatar Flight of Passage is exactly what I would do with E.T. It's the same thing. You're sitting on, in Avatar, you're sitting on a fake bird, a banshee. You could do a bicycle and do the same technology, do the same kind of thing and feel like you're flying. That would be, I would bawl every time I'd go on that ride. If I could fly over the moon like E.T. and Elliot, are you freaking kidding me?
3: I'll be right here.
1: Oh, I can't. Right. I'm going to cry now.
0: I know, right? We don't need that. I mean, it's early in the morning.
1: It's too early for tears.
0: It's too early for tears, man. It really is.
1: That's also my country album.
0: When's that being released, Colleen?
1: Oh, don't hold your breath.
0: Are you going on tour to support it, or are you just, you know,
1: maybe tour? Maybe. We'll just tour around the block, singing it on corners. Too early for tears.
0: Too early for tears. Colleen Lindstrom. Coming up in our second hour, it's Busy Girl. We have a prize to give away. I have a little fun announcement coming up. Great news. We don't need to worry about a particular star. Colleen's going to put our mind at ease. And then we have Asshat. So please, please sit back, relax, have a cup of coffee, get probed by an alien, and join us for our second hour.
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0: We are walking on sunshine on this Wednesday, April 29th, 2026. What's up, everybody? And welcome to hour two of the Jason Matheson Show. I'm Jason Matheson, and right over there, it's the one, the only, Chewbacca's best friend, Colleen Lindstrom.
1: Oh, nothing better than a Chewbacca hug.
0: That's right. It's nothing better than some Wookiee love. And over there, she claims she's not a part of the Empire, but we're not so sure. It's Holly Roberts.
25: Oh, you scruffy looking nerf herders.
1: Come on now.
25: Why, you stuck up, half witted, scruffy looking nerf herder.
0: That's right. That's right, Leia. Mm-hmm. Cheers, everybody. Mm-hmm. Cheers.
1: Cheers, yes.
6: Cheers.
0: Colleen is finally back on the coffee.
1: Hallelujah, y'all.
0: Hallelujah for that.
1: I feel the life returning to every cell in my body.
0: Yeah. She was probed by aliens yesterday. She was undergoing testing.
1: I was.
0: So she couldn't have any coffee. That's all over now.
1: Mm-hmm. I'm back on the sauce. And I will tell you, it feels good to be dependent on the hot bean water.
0: Yeah, right? Mm-hmm. I have no shame. I don't care.
1: Zero.
0: I've switched from the bean water. I did that in the first hour. I'm moving over to my electrolytes
1: Are
0: now.
1: You doing watermelon today?
0: Watermelon is my flavor of choice right now.
1: Can I pull back the curtain on something really quickly?
0: Sure.
1: We had to complete a survey here.
0: Oh, my God.
1: Did you do it already, Jace?
0: I sure did, because anytime... Let me pull back the
1: curtain. You get publicly called out.
0: Thank you. If you don't do... And maybe your My Talkers, maybe your workplace does this. You have a manager that does this. If you don't do something, then you will get a reply email where you're on a list of bad people. You know what I mean? The following employees did not do this training. And I'm usually on those lists. But yes.
1: I was on the list and I didn't remember ever getting the initial request. And I thought, well, I did something wrong. Whatever.
25: Wait, what?
1: Yeah, it's a thing. It's Holly. It's I'll forward it to you so you can see it.
0: I thought I saw your name on it, Holly. The shame list. I think you're not.
1: The shame list.
0: I don't know if you're on the shame list, Holly. I think you completed what they wanted you to complete. Plus, you're middle management now. So.
1: Yeah, so I think you just have the ear of the. You don't need a survey.
0: No.
1: You are the recipient of the survey.
25: Oh, yeah. It looked like it was everyone was a recipient of all of this.
1: Well,
25: maybe. I don't know.
0: No,
1: I got on the. I was on the list. It doesn't matter.
25: Forward it to me so I can see if I'm on this list.
1: So Jason and I were on the list. Anyway, I did. I filled out this thing, and one of the things it was, it's kind of like what kinds of things are you interested in? Blah blah blah. And then they give you like a product list. Do you know where I'm going?
0: I know where you're going. And again, this was late at night, or I would have called you to.
1: I liquid IV was on the list, and I was like, we give liquid IV. So much.
0: Thank you. Right? So much earned
1: day.
0: Media. That company, we should own a part of Liquid
1: Seriously.
0: IV. I the other place I was going to go with it was I about choked on whatever I was eating because one of the categories was, are you interested in adult toys? And I thought, Lord Jesus, up in heaven, Moses, Mary. Please allow me to do adult toy commercials.
25: I definitely was not a part of this.
1: Holly's like,
25: I'm not.
1: Check that box.
25: I didn't even make the list.
0: Oh,
1: I think
0: you should.
1: I think it's because you're middle management.
0: I think it is because you're middle management now. But yeah, but when they asked if we were interested in adult toys, I was like, hell yeah.
2: You know, you can get those at the drugstore now.
1: Oh, you can. There's a whole aisle of them at Target.
0: Yes. At Target.
1: At Target.
0: Unbelievable. Mm-hmm. But yeah, that was.
2: Shop for your pleasure while you get your antihistamines.
1: Yeah. Just take a left.
2: They've got the little sucker.
0: They have the what, Holly?
2: That's what it's called.
1: Holly. This is why I love Holly. She's on the company computer searching sex toys at Target. Mm-hmm.
2: Hey!
0: She's management. That's what is she going to do?
1: I know.
0: What is she going to do? Tell her herself?
2: Yeah, and I'm not telling you where I'm looking them up, but I'm telling you that it is a place that is well known.
1: Mm.
2: Okay?
1: Okay.
2: Mm-hmm. You can even get the toy cleanser there.
1: Important. Mm-hmm. Important.
2: A pocket wand?
0: The what?
1: The cleanser. You got to clean those things, Jace.
2: Oh, yeah.
1: Mm-hmm. You know, when things are journeying to the holiest of holies.
2: One that looks like a lipstick. Okay.
1: Don't get that confused.
2: Uh-uh. Mm-mm. Oh, here. No. I try this flavor. Anyways, what I'm saying is this is mainstream. So that question on that survey, Jason and Colleen, was completely and utterly appropriate.
1: Perfectly, perfectly appropriate.
0: Let me tell you a little story. She won't mind me. She's the one family member that never gets mad when I tell stories about her. I've gotten in trouble in the past.
1: Mm.
0: My mother-in-law, the Mama Haas.
1: We love you, Mama Haas.
0: Oh, my God. I love that woman. Mama Haas carries with her a little perfume, a little pocket perfume in her purse that she sometimes does little spritz, you know, little spritz to refresh the perfume.
1: Mm-hmm.
0: And she won't mind me saying this. The damn thing looks like a little bitty vibrator. Just a little small, little purple, shiny vibrator. Just a little bitty one. And she loves this thing. Like, she's had it since I've known her.
1: Is it like a thing that she can refill with her perfume?
0: Sure is.
1: Okay.
0: That's right.
1: Okay. It looks just like a nice little bullet.
0: Yeah. And she has, it comes in a nice little velvet bag. Just a little velvet pull string bag for her little lips, for her little. Well, we were at a bar called the Highway Inn up by the cabin. I love it. It's my favorite townie bar. Shannon owns it. Hey, girl. My mother-in-law, we went there one night and we got home and the next morning she went to dig in her purse. And oh my God, she lost her spritzer.
1: Oh no.
0: Her beloved shiny purple spritzer in the velvet bag. And she was freaking out, like just kind of disappointed. My mother-in-law doesn't ever freak out, but she was highly disappointed because she loved this thing and she knew how to fill it. It didn't leak. It was perfect.
1: Mm.
0: So months went by, and I mean months. It was like you hear those stories about how a cat disappears and then like a year later, the damn cat knocks on your door.
1: Yeah,
0: and
1: you're like,
0: I finally found you. Yeah, yeah.
1: I thought you were dead.
0: I thought you were dead. So we go back to the Highway Inn and we're sitting there and the bartender, Vicky, who we've known for years, my mother-in-law, I don't know how it comes up, but my mother-in-law starts telling the sad story of her lost. I think they were talking about travel stuff. Oh my gosh. And my mother-in-law started telling the sad tale of losing her beloved shiny purple spritzer in that very bar. And Vicky goes, "You lost it here?" And Mama Haas goes, "Yeah, I lost it here." She goes, "Oh, I wonder if this is what this is. I found it a couple months ago." She goes, "I thought it was a dildo or a vibrator." And we about lost it. There on a nail, they had hung the velvet bag up on the wall.
1: Oh my gosh.
0: There was Mama Haas, her perfume that everyone in the bar thought
1: was her a little pocket, vibrator.
0: Was her pocket little purple vibrator.
1: Oh,
0: and it
1: my
0: was a
1: gosh.
0: Bar joke. It was like a joke for months that someone lost their vibrator in the bar. Come to find out, it wasn't a vibrator. It was my mother-in-law's lost perfume.
1: Oh, my word.
2: Mistaken identities. You
0: Thank
2: know,
0: you.
2: Guys, we were talking about E.T. in the last segment in Universal Studios.
0: How are you going to make this transition? I'm going to sit back and watch.
2: Yes. Go ahead. I want you to look in the segment on our grid, because this was a toy that was actually sold in 1982 upon the release of E.T., beloved character for generations.
3: Damn you, Holly. Holly.
2: If you want to play the home game.
1: Oh, my.
2: It's called the E.T. Finger Light.
0: Holly.
2: Battery included.
4: I have a frittata in my mouth.
1: And
4: I
1: almost choked on it. Not for long.
0: No.
2: Well, you should be where we're
0: Holly.
2: On the air.
1: Oh.
0: No. Holly, I'm hungry. I had to finish it before it got cold.
2: I get it. It's breakfast time.
0: It's breakfast time, girl.
1: The E.T. Finger Light.
0: Holly.
1: Ouch.
0: I really need to know something.
1: Oh, gosh.
0: What did you search to stumble upon this?
2: I don't know. My algorithm gifted this to me somewhere, somehow.
0: This is the best thing ever.
1: Oh, my word.
2: You know, just putting together the topics of the morning.
0: I know.
2: Universal Studios, you're connecting. Yep, E.T., connecting. Yep.
1: Guys, it's for ages.
2: Sex toys.
1: It's for ages 4 and older.
2: Yeah. So, because I gotta say, this little sucker looks like Q-Bert. But you can get it now. I also will put this in the grid.
1: Well, thanks, Holly.
2: You're
1: thanks,
2: welcome.
0: Holly. You're just such a giver,
1: I can't
0: Holly.
1: Wait to hear back from IT later today.
0: I know,
2: oh,
0: right?
2: Oh, come on. I have worked here for a long time, and if I haven't set off all of the alarms
0: right
2: up in IT.
0: Mm-hmm.
1: One time, Bradley Trainer actually did set off an alarm in IT. Holly, do you remember this?
2: No, I don't know.
1: Okay. I don't.
0: Well, wait,
1: I wish
0: let's pause. Okay. Let's pause.
1: Okay.
0: I want to hear it. Let's stay right there.
1: Okay.
0: I'll finish my frittata, and then we'll hear the story. But first, Holly, should we give something away?
2: Let's wait.
0: Okay. Oh, my God. We are a mess.
1: Let's take a beat on that.
0: Let's
2: wait on this prize, okay?
0: What? Oh, my God, Jason. Okay, I need to read my email. Okay, let's wait on that prize. Separate it from this conversation. We will be right back.
5: Where talk is fun.
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5: 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Everything entertainment.
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1: I am going to make a bold statement right now.
0: Okay.
1: One of the simultaneously best and worst things that has ever happened to the iPhone is the flashlight function. When used in a pinch, great.
0: Mm-hmm.
1: Let's say you drop something under a couch and you need to fish it out. It is handy to have a flashlight on your phone.
0: Yeah.
1: However, at the beginning of a movie, the first thing that happens is the lights dim. We had two people come into the movie theater as the movie was starting.
0: Yeah.
1: Shocked that it was so dark and they couldn't see their way to their seats.
0: Okay.
1: Old girl turns on her flashlight.
0: Okay.
1: In the dark movie theater.
0: No.
1: You know what? You know how you can avoid having to turn on your flashlight in the dark movie theater? Show up on time.
0: Yeah.
1: And then the two of them are like, you know, flashing their flashlight all over the place. And it's not like the nice ushers do at the theater. Mm-hmm. Where they point it down just at the place where you're walking, not so as not to get anybody in the eye. This person had their flashlight all the way up.
0: No.
1: And it's like a drunk person wandering around with a flashlight. Then they sit down in their seats behind us.
0: No.
1: And
0: no.
1: Mildred forgets to turn off her flashlight.
0: Mildred.
1: Oh. And that thing is flashing like a disco ball all over the place. And it's incredibly distracting.
0: Yes.
1: You get like a laser beam in your eye occasionally.
2: Ow!
0: Yes.
1: And I just want to remind people, don't be surprised when the lights go out when the movie's supposed to start and you're late. If you're late, you're late. The price you pay is you're going to have to stumble bumble around in the darkness to find your seat.
0: Yes. Yes. Come on.
1: That's not a time for the flashlight.
0: Come on, Mildred.
1: Mildred, pull it together.
0: I know.
1: And I say that knowing full well I was texting during a movie. In my purse.
0: I was thinking about this yesterday as I was walking into the Man Plymouth Theater. I come on the show a lot and I do complain about people in movie theaters, the talkers. You know, I complain about the morons behind me at Harry Potter, but that was a theater.
1: Mm-hmm.
0: But then, you know, my new pet peeve, it's only because I don't understand it. The new phenomenon of people bringing their whole bedding set. Mm-hmm. Into an auditorium. I do inside, I have an argument with myself, and that is, Jason, you're a raging hypocrite, because I want people to go to the movies. I want movie houses to stick around. I don't want them to go to the way of the 8-track or the Nickelodeon. There's a really old term. But these things still drive me nuts.
1: Mm-hmm.
0: They still, like when the woman came in with her Lilo and Stitch comforter, I just thought to myself, why? if you're cold, just bring like an extra coat.
1: Or a sweatshirt.
0: Yeah. And I think what led people to feel the pass to bring in their bed skirt, their Steve Hat machine, their nightstand.
12: Glass of water.
0: Their glass of water.
1: Their CPAP.
0: Girl. Oh, girl walked in with her CPAP. Like, okay. Is the creation of the reclining chair in the movie theaters.
1: Yeah.
0: That's what did it.
1: Yep.
0: Because that position, your human brain tells you, oh, I'm reclined back. I shall have a comforter on.
1: Mm-hmm.
0: It is a permission structure that the theater companies didn't know they were creating when they gave us the lovely reclining chairs.
1: Which, by the way, I'm grateful for.
0: I see, again, hypocrite. I love those chairs. But nobody thought about bringing in their CPAP in those old General Cinema chairs, Holly. No one was thinking, oh, my God, these General Cinema auditorium seats are so comfortable. I'm going to bring in my fitted sheet.
12: I'm very fascinated by people's quest for ultimate comfort in public.
1: Mm-hmm.
12: Where's the college thesis on that?
0: Right?
1: That's actually a really... I honestly think that that's partly to blame for the lack of decorum in public spaces.
0: Yes.
1: When you think every place you go needs to be like your living room, then you start acting like you're in your living room. And I don't know how you guys act in your living room, but I ain't formal.
0: No, I'm not formal either. Well, to your point, Holly, I'm sure it's connected. Whoever's going to write this paper, whoever's going to be the master of that thesis, I think it goes hand in hand with look at fashion. Look at office fashion. Look at the rise of brands like Vuori and the casualization mm-hmm. of wardrobe in the workplace. The fact that you can, you know, men wear polos now and it's not a casual Friday is thing of the past.
1: Day.
0: It's every day. So
1: yeah,
0: I'm sure
1: and athleisure wear is
0: everything.
1: Yeah, is the baseline.
12: I love that we don't have to wear heels and pantyhose,
0: mm-hmm.
12: skirts,
0: absolutely.
12: Other things. There is an I love the casualization of workwear. Give me sneakers all day, every day, 24/7.
1: Mm-hmm.
12: That being said, there are certain places where we don't have to act like we do on our couch, which is like spread eagle crotch scratching, like Cheeto dust on the front of our
0: yes.
12: shirts.
0: But people can't differentiate, Holly.
1: That's so true.
0: They can't.
12: Yeah. Here's one place where I would love if they had a lay down option. Like a
0: here?
12: Movie theater.
0: Here?
12: Just in general.
1: We've got that.
12: What
0: are you doing here? Yeah, I'm leaning back right now, actually. Yeah. Mm-hmm.
12: Please, can somebody install the lay down bed section at an orchestra? Because I want to lay down and I want to close my eyes.
1: Mm-hmm.
12: I want to be in another dimension. Okay.
0: Okay.
12: And I want to feel the vibrations of the music.
1: Holly, I have another idea.
12: Great.
0: Oh my God. Look at us.
1: Not only do I want the lay down option, I also want the Oculus option where you can put that thing on your eyes and transport yourself to another dimension.
12: What I'm saying is, can the orchestra,
0: Holly.
12: Yes, Colleen, have the psychedelic package?
1: That's what I think we're looking for.
0: Oh,
1: that's
0: yes.
1: what we're
0: is
1: looking
12: there a
1: for.
12: Psychedelic
1: like,
12: mezzanine.
0: In the balcony.
1: Yes.
0: mezzanine.
1: Yes.
12: Because I want to feel, Jason and Colleen, mm-hmm. the vibration of the music go through my body.
1: You want a full sensory experience.
12: Yes.
0: And, you know, Holly, just have removable, so it's not on the main level. Have a mezzanine, a part of the balcony where the seats can come out and they can roll in, and it's special ticketing. You roll in a series of beds.
1: Yes.
12: Oh, Jason, I would pay a premium for this because I want to feel the
1: mm-hmm.
12: music
1: mm-hmm.
12: and I want it to transport me mm-hmm. to the another dimension.
0: You want the classical, you want to just lay back in the bed and just had the classical music just pour over you.
12: Yes.
0: Or Colleen's Oculus. Put the Oculus glasses on.
1: You know what? Let's elevate it even more. Let's also have them a full sensory experience. Feed you food.
12: Okay. Well.
1: That mimics the music. This tastes like grapes.
12: Oh, I was
0: this
12: thinking.
0: This music right here tastes like grapes?
1: Sure.
12: I thought it tasted like camembert cheese.
1: That would work too. Maybe
0: okay, what
1: grapes
0: does this taste
1: and camembert.
0: Like?
1: Okay.
0: Here we go.
1: Okay. Yes. This is a spicy tuna.
12: Colleen?
1: Yes.
12: I was thinking this.
0: This
12: tastes,
0: isn't spicy yeah. tuna.
1: Yes, it is.
12: This tastes,
0: no, it's not.
12: This tastes like a thick sausage.
0: Close your eyes. No one. Holly, sausage. Close your eyes. What does it taste like?
12: A thick sausage.
0: Oh, hold. This is not spicy tuna, Colleen.
1: Sure
0: listen
1: it is.
0: To the beats here. No!
1: Listen, my orchestra is giving me spicy tuna.
0: I'm getting pierogies.
1: Oh, interesting.
12: I'm also getting tea cakes.
1: Oh, tea cakes feel slower to me. Like
0: okay,
1: a nice
0: more.
1: Adagio would be tea cakes for me.
0: Oh, God. Oh, my God. I'm going to drop the needle one more
1: okay,
0: place.
1: Great,
0: okay,
1: great,
0: here
1: great,
0: we go.
1: Great,
0: here we go.
1: Okay.
0: What food is this?
1: Yeah. This is.
12: This is Liberace?
1: Oh.
0: It's Beethoven.
1: No, I can tell you exactly
0: Holly.
1: What this is. This is a very robust beef bourguignon.
0: Okay.
1: It's rich.
0: Holly. Oh, it's rich? Okay.
1: It's just a rich beef bourguignon. Halls, what is this for you?
12: This sounds like a Caesar salad with too many anchovies.
1: Jason, what
0: pheasant.
1: Are you tasting?
0: Pheasant.
12: Oh.
1: Yeah, it is a little gamey.
12: Yeah, it does yes. sound like you should be wearing pantaloons.
1: Yes. Listen. Close circuit to the Minnesota Orchestra.
0: Thank you. I have a meeting with them in a few weeks.
1: Great.
0: I you really do.
1: Bring these ideas.
0: Okay.
1: Taste the music.
0: Yes. Yep. Taste the
1: music.
0: There's the name.
1: Taste
0: we even
1: the music.
0: Gave them a name.
1: You're welcome.
12: I wear my taste best silk pajamas.
1: A full sensory experience.
12: Spelt with a Y.
0: We can team up
1: pajamas.
0: With different chefs. Like Gavin Kasich.
1: I'm serious,
0: you know
1: actually,
0: I mean?
1: Like, about this.
0: Yes.
1: Like I would pay extra for a full sensory experience at the orchestra.
0: I would too. I'll tell them.
1: Thank you.
0: We shall return right after this.
13: Morning, sunshine.
1: I just can't believe we're still making Bear Grylls stories.
12: I want to produce a new Bear Grylls show.
1: Mm-hmm.
0: Yeah.
12: One that will break his mind
0: okay.
12: and his spirit.
0: Yeah.
12: Bear Grylls
0: yeah.
12: versus the Trader Joe's parking lot.
1: Holly, that
0: Holly.
1: Is mm-hmm. solid.
0: Mm-hmm.
1: I would like to, going a complete different direction, I also
0: okay.
1: have a proposal for Bear Grylls.
0: Okay.
1: This is a survival show where he actually sits down with a bear and questions it, and it's called Bear Grylls Grills Bears.
13: 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The Jason Matheson Show with Colleen Lindstrom, morning 6 to 9, or anytime, anywhere on the app, YouTube, or mytalk1071.com.
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0: Welcome back to the show, everyone. Tina just slid into my DMs, Holly and Colleen, to tell me she would buy a ticket immediately to taste the music at the Minnesota Orchestra
1: if this was
0: a real thing. Taste the music.
1: Taste the music.
0: You can have that idea for free, Minnesota Orchestra. Mm-hmm. All we ask is maybe invite us to a party or something.
1: Hey.
0: That's it. Hey.
1: Please.
0: Please. Or install those beds in the mezzanine for Holly.
1: Please.
0: Welcome back to the show, everyone. Coming up at the top of the third hour, I am so curious about this. There is a battle between the city of L.A. and the people who own Marilyn Monroe's old house. Colleen has that.
1: It is bonkers, you guys.
0: We have a prize to give away, and then the moment you've been waiting for, our triple review of The Devil Wears Prada 2. Plus, we'll wrap up. You'll hear from the real Emily, who is going public and talking about The Devil Wears Prada for the first time. But right now, I've had this on the sheet for a couple days, and this came from a conversation with the TV show folks. And I went, oh my God, you're absolutely right. And I don't know why there hasn't been an autopsy written by Variety or Deadline or any of the trades. Because I think they're missing a story here. And I'm not kidding. And that story is, are we shocked how quickly Wicked for Good left the zeitgeist?
1: Mm-hmm.
0: How the year leading up to Wicked 1 was nonstop buzz, nonstop drips of Ariana and Cynthia and them being best friends and leaked set photos. And then the you know, one song from the soundtrack came out and then leaked photos from the practical sets. And then we got the movie. Then we got Wicked. And everyone went bonkers for it, except Holly. she loved it, except for that silly music. Right, Holly? My favorite Holly Roberts quote ever. But it was bonkers. The reviews were great. Critical reviews were great. It got Oscar noms. People, it was wicked fever. NBC spent $1 billion on a primetime special. You couldn't go anywhere without seeing pink and green. And then the follow-up. Mm-hmm. We had a year of publicity for Wicked for Good and the build-up for that. A little less publicity, but still, the marketing blitz happened. And then the movie debuted. And then the reviews came out. And it wasn't good. The majority of the reviews ripped it. And like a flash above the Emerald City, gone. Like
1: in a bubble.
0: In a bubble. It wasn't talked about. Wicked items were on. I'm not kidding. I went to Target. I remember like 3 weeks after Wicked for Good came out, I went to Target and there was an clearance end cap of all the Wicked stuff. Oof. And I'm like, ooh, is that not representative, man? Mm-hmm. Is that not just a visual representation of the quick fall from grace of this movie and this franchise? And I just don't think Hollywood examined it. What the hell happened?
1: Jason, that is absolutely exactly what happened. I mean, you did such a perfect job of describing exactly what the trajectory was.
0: Thanks,
1: you,
0: friend.
1: You will never be able to convince me otherwise. The worst idea was splitting that story into two movies. That was a fatal, fatal error for a couple reasons. Number one, the music in the back half, in the second act of Wicked, is not the strongest. It's just not. Once you get on the other side of Defying Gravity, there's not much. There's
0: no.
1: Don't hear me wrong. Like I love the music of Wicked. It's just not. It just isn't as strong. Number two, to ask people to take that journey, leave the theater halfway through basically a story, wait another year for the rest of that story, and then have nothing to look forward to again.
0: Yes.
1: Explain that to me.
0: Yeah.
1: Just as a marketing tactic, it doesn't work.
0: No.
1: So I agree. Like somebody should actually, I want to read that thesis. But you will never be able to convince me otherwise. It was the worst idea to split that in two. I thought it at the time. I think it now.
0: Holly, if I'm wrongly crediting you, I'm still going to give you the credit. I think what they should have done, and this would have been such a fun, cool concept, make it a longer movie and do a good old-fashioned intermission like they used to do with mm-hmm. movies in the 40s and 50s and even going into the 60s.
12: Mm-hmm. It sounds like something I would have said.
0: I totally agree.
12: Just make it one epic production. As a person who doesn't have any kind of emotional investment in Wicked, I enjoyed the first movie. I felt not compelled at all to go see Wicked for Good. I was open to it. But then the reviews just, if I've heard all the good music, I've seen all the interesting things, I'm not invested in it. Have a nice day.
1: Mm-hmm.
0: And you are a large chunk of the movie going audience that felt,
1: meh.
0: There was no motivation to go. And all they had to do, Colleen, in our final 15 seconds here, go look at the reviews of the original Broadway show back when it debuted. Oh. Everybody said the second act was incredibly weak.
1: Yes.
0: You knew this going in.
1: Yes.
0: Every critic that even liked it said, ooh, it's a weak second half.
1: Yes.
0: And you tried to turn that into a compelling movie?
1: No. Wrong answer. Wrong answer.
0: All that goodwill that you gained from that act one, you lost it. Everyone was so excited for Defying Gravity, and all of the points on the board, you lost it. I don't know. I just think someone needs to do a comprehensive study on that.
1: Agreed.
0: Get on a Hollywood Reporter. Hour two when we return.
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27: ABC News, I'm Dave Macker. With the Strait of Hormuz still blocked, President Trump announcing a new plan to help guide cargo ships to safety as long as they're not linked to countries in the war. Now, there's a reaction from a top Iranian official saying any U.S. intervention in the new maritime regime in the Strait of Hormuz will be considered a violation of the ceasefire. The Iran war raising prices and taking a toll on President Trump's poll numbers. ABC's Selena Wang with the latest ABC News Washington Post Ipsos poll.
2: New polling shows two-thirds of Americans say the country is headed in the wrong direction. President Trump's disapproval rating hitting a record 62%. And the president underwater on every issue tested. Cost of living, inflation, the war with Iran, and the economy.
27: Democrats don't fare much better, except on health care and education. A statement from his spokesman says that former New York Mayor Rudy Giuliani is hospitalized in critical but stable condition. Unclear what happened. This is ABC News.
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1: Let's freaking go! Womp, womp, womp, womp, womp!
2: Okay, it's the Brittany and Kendall show, but as you probably know, Kendall Mark had a baby.
3: Wait, what?
2: She had a baby boy named Bodie. And Mike's filling in for Kendall. We've got Leah pushing all the right buttons.
4: Brought to you today by Diet Coke. This is my third.
2: Yeah, queen. And here I was. When her and I were buying it, I was like, should I get a Diet Coke this late in the day? And she's like, it's water. And I said, good point. Okay, this weekend, me and Gogo, we hit up the Wizard of Oz, Mike.
3: Yeah.
2: And let me tell you.
3: How was it?
2: So good!
3: That's awesome! Where was it at?
2: It was at the Children's Theater.
3: Okay.
2: Children's Theater Company.
3: Mm-hmm.
2: And like, full disclosure, I also get to talk about them a bunch this week.
3: Cool.
2: And so, it's so cool, but I am telling you, I mean, I told you when I went to Go Dog Go.
3: Yep.
2: It's Children's Theater. I mean, we have so many great theaters here. And the Children's Theater is just, I mean, the things they do on that stage.
3: Mm-hmm.
2: You go, hey, Children's Theater, you don't have to go that hard.
3: Like, kids will still love it. You don't have to go that aggressive.
2: Like, sometimes Gogo just watches, videos of dogs walking.
3: Sure.
2: You know what I mean? Like,
3: yeah.
2: You could, but they go so hard. And what they did with this Wizard of Oz, well, first off, I was like, Gogo, do you want to go full Dorothy? And she's mm-hmm. like, yeah. So she went full Dorothy outfit.
3: Love it.
2: We had a little basket with a little dog in it. And aww. She kept everywhere we'd go, she'd be like, oh my God, they think I'm Dorothy.
3: Because they'll That's say so like, cute.
2: Hey, Dorothy. You know, and I'm like, she's so my daughter.
3: That's so awesome.
2: Where she's just the confidence. Mm-hmm. I don't even know why we
3: they
2: both have.
3: They think I'm the actual Dorothy.
2: Mom, they don't even know I'm Margot.
3: That's
2: and I'm
3: so
2: like,
3: funny.
2: We were in the bathroom at Pizzeria Lola after, and she's like, it's crazy. Nobody knows I'm Margot. And I'm like, yeah. Yeah, you really got them all convinced here. But okay, what was really cool is
3: mm-hmm.
2: they really followed the script and like the actual Wizard of Oz.
3: Okay.
2: In a way that if you're somebody like me, I've seen the Wizard of Oz probably like 3 or 4 times as a kid. You're like, you forgot all the whimsical like back and forth they'll have, like which witch, that witch, who, you know, and all these silly like things that the lion says. And it just brings it all back. And then the other thing that I'm obsessed with, okay, there's a tornado scene that will blow your mind and you'll go, how are they doing this?
3: Yeah, that's what I was going to wonder. Like right away at the beginning, you get that tornado. How did that go?
2: And like the black and white kind of vibe to then the, you know, going to full color. Like there's like a really vibrantness that happens when they stepped into that. But like, the freaking lion.
3: Mm.
2: The lion is so funny. He's this big old burly guy.
3: Okay.
2: And like something, let me at him. Like see him in that in person or like, oh, what you do that for? You know, and he's so silly.
3: Yep.
2: And he's this giant man. He faints like 4 times.
3: Okay.
2: And we're just like seeing that in person. Because when you see it on a movie, you're like, you kind of forget that that's a giant human man mm-hmm. being this silly.
3: Yep.
2: Like, we just had the best time.
3: I love it.
2: I highly recommend if you've seen it a bunch, or Gogo's first time ever seeing it.
3: Okay.
2: I had to show her pictures of Dorothy of why she was wearing this outfit.
3: That's cool.
2: And then after the play, she's like, we're going to watch the movie again. But yeah, I think if you've seen it for the first time, Gogo loved it. And she's not 4 yet. So like, it wasn't too scary for her, mm-hmm. but she's kind of a crazy one.
3: Yeah.
2: And then, like, if you're like me, you've seen it a bunch, it was just so nostalgic. Just hit all those nostalgic bones, and it flew by.
3: The flying monkeys didn't get to her? Or
2: oh,
3: were they?
2: Oh, my God, they were scared.
3: Like, were they?
2: That's what I'm saying. If you have, like, a kid that's maybe a little bit on the scared side, there is, I would say that's the only part where the monkey comes out, and you're like, mm-hmm. you would rip somebody apart.
3: Sure.
2: Like, there was a little screech. But I think, honestly, like I said, Gogo's 3,
3: yep.
2: and she was just fine. Didn't say a thing about it was being scary. She literally, she also was like, should I get a witch costume too? And I was like, not no. Like, your every day of your outfits are witch costumes, actually, when you're kind of hangry.
3: That's the genius and what's so amazing about The Wizard of Oz is because the entry point for so many people is varies so much. Like, back in the day, there was a whole generation where it's like, oh, no, you just watched The Wizard of Oz. It's mm-hmm. on the TV every single whatever time that was,
2: once
3: Thanksgiving
2: a year.
3: Time.
2: Yeah, like, once a year, my mom would watch it and was terrified.
3: Yeah, that's what everyone always talks about. And then all of a sudden, now you have Wicked, where you got certain people that are only getting into it through Wicked and through that telling of it. And most recently, I saw it was at the Sphere, which is just insane. So it's having such a cool moment right now.
2: Totally.
3: And it's really cool.

0: that a, you know, a four-year-old's first experience is at the Children's Theater Company with it.
1: I know. She wants to do stage stuff so bad.
0: That's
1: now.
0: That's so cool.
1: She's always putting on performances like, hey, Mom, I want to do three performances. I'm like, no, we have to go. Like, what are we doing here?
0: That's awesome.
1: Okay, you hit center stage in your life, a.k.a.
0: Yeah.
1: You're building a garden.
0: I'm building a garden.
1: Can you build a garden?
0: We can with unbelievably expensive lumber because I didn't realize how expensive all that stuff was going
1: to
0: be.
1: Would you like to buy some planks?
0: No, I would not. I don't want planks that have been on your ground for as
1: ever
0: long
1: decades,
0: have they been in there.
1: Who
0: yeah.
1: knows?
0: No, we're working on a big old raised garden. Last year, Sarah had these big old pots where she put her tomato plants in. Now we just want this like raised garden on the side of our house and allow her to put all the veggies in there. We can work on that. So we're working through that process. I had the old miter saw out, sun, and doing all the things this weekend. It was insane.
1: Is miter saw the one that comes with its own little like
0: the
1: base?
0: Stand? It's
1: yeah.
0: The big.
1: Yeah.
0: The big one.
1: Yeah. So you have to have like a spot in your garage you can put it.
0: Yeah. I have my wood shop in my basement. So like the whole basement area, we got this tarp that drops down. So all the wood shavings all stay in the one side area over there. So because it is a mess, it gets aggressive.
1: When are you going to see the return on these tomatoes?
0: I mean, it's
1: how many
0: be a
1: years?
0: Bit. No, no, no. They were this year. So she did great with them. In
1: no,
0: the
1: I
0: pot,
1: meant like
0: but...
1: price wise. Like
0: oh.
1: When are you think like.
0: Oh, as far as the cost of building this, I see what you're saying. Yeah, it's going to be a few years.
1: Yeah.
0: It's going to be a few years. A lot of tomatoes, a lot of peppers before we start. A lot of,
1: return on investment's going to be like 20, 29.
0: A lot of herbs in there. Yeah,
1: 30.
0: But this thing is going to last forever. Man, yeah. It is heavy. It's bulky. It's hard to move, but it went together well. And then we've also had this... it was a big weekend because we had that play set that's been in
1: like
0: the back
1: playhouse.
0: Of our yard. It's a big playhouse, like a little Tykes playhouse or whatever. Good size. It's been back there for ever since we bought the home, and I really never messed with it.
1: Yeah,
0: at all.
1: And you even asked me, you go, would this sell on Facebook Marketplace? And I said, I believe that would sell very quick.
0: Well, it's very heavy, and it was much larger than I realized it was going to be as I was starting to pull it apart. And it's also been there for a very long time to the point that I started moving it, and then, you know, the mice that were living in it just went running out of it.
1: Oh, cool.
0: So I just destroyed the home of some mice.
1: Did you send in them an eviction notice first?
0: I did not.
1: Oh, that's
0: I just, yeah,
1: not good for
0: okay.
1: you.
0: That might be hearing
1: yes.
0: from them.
1: Yeah.
0: And then there was a spot next to my house because I had an inkling that there were potentially some mice that were getting in this little area of our home. As soon as they ran out of this device, they went straight over to the window, right over to the area that I thought it was, and right down a little hole that I couldn't even see. So, yeah. They're definitely in our house now.
1: Cool.
0: So I got them out of that house, and now they're in our house.
1: Did it sell on Facebook Marketplace? Even though, did you convey the mice sitch or no?
0: I conveyed it. I just said, hey, look, it was here when we bought it. I posted it. It goes over like a review process for a little bit. Mm-hmm. I looked, and it was under review. Next time I look, oh, it's posted. 2 minutes later, I'll take it.
1: I love Facebook Marketplace.
0: Now, again,
1: like
0: we're
1: that.
0: Still working through that. It's now sitting in my driveway, and I'm hopeful that at some point between now and then, when I get home tonight, it'll be gone. And if it's not, I'll be there to help that person when they get here tonight. So I'm hopefully it's going to be gone
1: today. See,
0: you
1: didn't learn from me. The one thing you have to write, because they'll still won't do it, you write, you're in charge of moving it. Bring a vehicle that is big enough. Because for some reason, people will show up with like a scooter and like their little wimpy arms and go, get this home for me. And you're like, no, it doesn't, what?
0: I said, you'll need a trailer.
1: Yeah.
0: I said, I got it. And then I said, okay, you're going to need a trailer or something. You planning on bringing that down? And they're like, oh, I think it'll just fit in the back of a big truck. And I was like, it's going to be a big truck. And I gave the measurements. And they're like, no, that'll work just fine. Okay. Well, I'm going to come in a little bit afternoon. Yeah, I'm not going to be here, though, like I said in the first message. And then there was definitely a little bit of that. I got to experience what you got to experience all last summer when you were moving.
1: Moving
0: and,
1: everything. I'd be like, I will not be here for 2 weeks. Here is it. It is out front.
0: So hopefully it is sold. But be excited to get rid of that and get this garden finished, which will be fun.
1: It's so exciting.
0: It was a big weekend. A lot of moving stuff. My hammies are like crushed. I didn't realize how heavy this thing was, and like it fell on me at one point. Like I had to catch it because it was falling.
1: Were you carrying it by yourself?
0: Well, I mean, me and like a dolly, so I was able to move
1: Dang.
0: It around with this dolly. But it's a little
1: Who's this
0: something.
1: Dolly? Does she work out?
0: She does. She's two wheels and she's strong.
1: Okay, well, that was a great, pretty great joke.
0: That was
1: Note to self.
0: Wonderful.
1: Okay, when we get back, you're dying to tell me that Harry Styles and Zoe Kravitz are officially... We'll tell you next on the VK.
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0: Mm-hmm.
1: But Beaches is a close number two.
0: Well, Jason, it sounds like the critics agree. Oh. Beaches is, in fact, a number two.
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0: We're back here on the Brittany and Kendall show. It is Mike and Brittany hanging out with Leah, and we have got some exciting news. Talked about it last week that there were some rumors. Page Six ran with it, you know, because they had to be first, but we weren't going to go with it until it was officially announced. And even though either of them have commented on it, Harry Styles and Zoe Kravitz, according to sources talking to People, they confirmed they are now engaged after 8 months of dating.
1: Engaged to be married?
0: Engaged to be wed.
1: Congrats, mazel. This has been teased a little bit. Mm-hmm. She was really leaning into rock, like showing off the rock.
0: Yeah.
1: So this doesn't seem like crazy. And they've been dating for, gosh, I mean, it feels like they've been linked maybe like a year?
0: Eight months. 8 months since we first saw the two of them together. It sounds like, according to this source, talking to People, that their inner circle have been informed that they are indeed engaged. That ring that she's been running around with, that looks like a big old engagement ring, it turns out it is.
1: People have a lot to say. Do you want to like the overall vibe in the comments section?
0: I would love that, yes.
1: Well, Linda started off strong. It will never last.
0: Ah!
1: Linda's like, death doom.
0: Mm-hmm.
1: Somebody really had a good point, which I was like, by the way, these comments are still coming so hardcore. Like right now, there's three more. The entire world is a disaster. If two people can find any enjoyment in it, good for them.
0: Oh, okay.
1: And that was MM.
0: Yeah.
1: And then Joey, and this is kind of like a funny thing because the age difference is so minimal for these two. What is it?
0: 5 years.
1: 5 years.
0: She's 37. He's 32.
1: He wrote, he loves the older ladies. That's like you guys going like, Kendall loves hanging out with old ladies. Because like that's me and Kendall's age difference.
0: And if it was flip-flopped, we would never hear it at all. But
1: no.
0: It's because she's older in this case by just 5 years. Oh, it's a thing now.
1: And then like I like the pragmatic of it all. Somebody wrote, I'm not very optimistic about this coupling. Like really worried, but like not in a mean way.
0: Hmm.
1: And like, love that.
0: A lot of people calling out her last relationship with Channing Tatum and how that was apparently so serious, but then definitely not, and just for publicity.
1: You know, she is the main constant in all of her broken relationships.
0: In all of her breakups, she is at the center of them.
1: She's always involved in all of her breakups. Like, we once saw an article. Who was it about?
0: Kelsey Ballerini.
1: And somebody, like, the whole article was based around, like, she's always involved in her breakup. We're like, well, who else would be?
0: Every one of her breakups, she was a part of it. Well,
1: yeah.
0: That's how it works.
1: How weird.
0: Those are her breakups.
1: How weird if she wasn't.
2: I'm sorry, she was personally affected.
1: Like, why did Taylor Swift break up my relationship? That doesn't make any sense. Why is she involved in it?
0: So there you go. They both seem fun. They both seem great. I don't know.
1: I will say this. As somebody who definitely doesn't have to pretend that like they have the say-all in what's a perfect relationship,
0: mm-hmm.
1: They both are successful, and I don't know who's the cool one.
0: Sure.
1: Because Zoe Kravitz in her own right is just so cool.
0: Yeah.
1: Like, casually cool. And he's a rock star, doll. Like, that's cool. He does this kind of dressing that is, like, all over the place mm-hmm. and really confident and, like, remember, he was like walking around tourist places without security. Oh, that was real cool.
0: He said it. He was he happened to be near the Vatican when the Pope was announced, and he was just like, "Oh, I want to go get a vibe." Puts on a baseball cap and hat, and just walks out with all the people.
1: That's cool.
0: He was sitting there with the big mass of people outside the Vatican as they just announced a new Pope.
2: You know, I think that is a good point that you have, though, Brittany, is I keep forgetting that these two have been a couple, or we kind of assume publationship mm-hmm. since last August.
1: Yeah.
2: Because they are just kind of like equal vibes.
1: Yeah.
2: I mean, so it fits. It kind of works.
1: Yeah. Like, who's the cool one? They both take turns.
2: And you know he just really loves hanging out with her dad.
0: Oh, for sure.
2: Like, that's going to be like, I love my girlfriend's dad.
1: Mm-hmm. They're also like lanky and hot.
2: And they're lanky and hot.
1: Lanky and hot. That's the goal, right? Find somebody who's the exact same lankiness as you. Okay, Andy Cohen talks about the leaked Summer House reunion audio.
0: Details.
1: Yes. No, actually, we have broad swiping. But the point is, it's not a cast member.
0: Okay, that's good to know.
1: He says it's an individual involved in the production.
0: And we were told last week that this is most likely the case. I think it was actually our good friend Kyle Cook who said, you know, guys, our phones are hidden in the couch cushions. They're hidden underneath the pillows. They're completely out of the sight. So there's no possible way it was somebody that was on the cast. And then he also made a comment about, like, the people that were in the actual room. He's like, I can't believe it was anybody like that. Because he even said the audio quality of the recording, you could almost tell it was a recording on a phone from a speaker. And it was almost like a muffled speaker sound. And he's like, this had to be somebody who was behind the scenes watching it all play out that way. And it turns out he was right. Kyle Cook should be a detective.
1: Yeah. So we, like we said, was accused of West. But we also said here on the show, what would be the motive for West to drop this? Also, like, I mean, I assume the people who leaked the audio, they either did it to, like, play it for somebody and they sent it to the wrong person, which is most likely, like, a flex. They were like, oh, my God, guess what? I have the best part. Like, here it is.
0: Yeah.
1: And then, of course, that person sent it to five people. Or they sold it, which I don't know how you could. I mean,
2: yeah, do you think anybody's going to actually pay for this? Do you think anybody's going to touch that, knowing how litigious Andy Cohen and Bravo are?
1: Yeah, like, I think there's a whole conversation around that. And, like, why would you buy something that literally will be, the whole thing will be on display soon?
0: Which also leaves option number three.
1: Or you think they
0: of the fact that if we don't actually find out a name of who this person is, and we find out this person was let go, and we don't actually find any legal drama around this, like they've been threatening, this was absolutely just them leaking this themselves.
2: Oh, I
0: like,
2: love
0: hey,
2: that.
0: Like, hey, you guys want to have a little taste of what you're going to get. But to your point, Brittany, though, this kind of gives it all away. I mean, this is the peak of why you're going to be listening. But you see that in, you know, movies all the time or TV shows all the time where it's like, oh, man, you won't believe how dramatic it is. Listen to this part. And then you see or listen to it and then you watch it and you're like, well, that I knew was what was coming.
1: Yeah, that was the part. Yeah,
0: so, I don't know.
1: And I'm not saying I would put it past Bravo. Anybody in general, like, right, if they're trying to, like, drum up ratings.
0: Yeah.
1: I will say this. Bravo has less of a reason to do it for this than it does for, like, other times that the reunions have been somewhat intriguing. And so, like, I don't know. And again, especially in this industry, I always learn, like, I've been proven wrong a million times over. It just, again, when you go, they could have given a little less, not every context, because it was really a lot of what was happening. Like, who could just give, like, Amanda freaking out and, like, because she loses it on them as well. And Sierra says some awful things to Amanda, which, like, felt great to hear. Yeah. But I think you would give a little less, a tease.
0: It also feels like, you know, leading up to this reunion and leading up to these final couple episodes of it, everything we were talking about was West and Amanda and Sierra. That was all the conversation was. Then all of a sudden, we got some more Frankie Taylor Paul stuff. Then all of a sudden, we got the Mike Vrabel of the world and Diana Rossini. It kept seeming like the pop culture world kind of started forgetting about or leaving Summer House behind. Mm-hmm. Oh, wait, now we've got a new controversy all around it. It has to do with the leaked audio. Feels like it's a good way to get it back into, I don't know, I'm dying to tell you this.
1: Give us a name. Give us a name, Atreyu, a.k.a. Andy Cohen. When we get back, we have Nick's tape. We're all working on our yards this weekend, so what are some music that goes perfect for when you're working on the old house yard? 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
9: 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Woman 1 says, "Cold day, huh?" Woman 2, "What's that?" Woman 1, kinda cold today. Woman 2, yeah, wasn't expecting that. Woman 1, what is it, 47 degrees? Woman 2, no, more like 45. 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At least it's not raining. Woman 2, that would be sad. Woman 1, so sad. Woman 2, the weather. Woman 1, crazy. 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
3: 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Where talk is fun. My Talk 107.1, everything entertainment. Whoa.

0: Mixtape Monday, and we're all doing our own home improvements. Maybe it's our own self. Maybe you're working on growing yourself.
1: Like your home is yourself.
0: Or maybe you're like me, and you're like, bought a Sawzall, and you, for the first time ever, and you just kind of attack things, and people's like, what's your plan? And I'm like, am I supposed to have a plan? And next thing you know, you've got a mud pit in your backyard, and you're fine.
1: Every plank is a part of your soul that's being removed.
0: Thank you.
1: There you go.
0: Okay,
1: you want to mix it up?
0: Mix it up!
2: Let's mix it up a little.
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0: So, like we talked about, today's theme on Mixtape Monday is going to be things that you either listen to or vibes around yard work.
1: Yard work.
0: The sexiest of the working.
1: Oh, yeah, very much so.
0: I think so. Like, grilling is the sexiest of the cooking.
1: I did that this weekend, too. Thank you.
0: Oh, my God.
1: I was doing all the sexy things this weekend.
5: Your sexy points are going up.
0: Michael. Mr. Ganga. Okay, Leah, who do you want kicking off this bad boy?
5: Well, let's start with Mike here.
1: All right. Well, I know from all the work I was doing this morning, and I think yesterday, you could attest to this too, Brittany. It happens sometimes you're doing some landscape, you get a little dirty.
0: Yeah.
1: Get it, Christina.

0: All right, getting a little dirty to start off this Mixtape Monday when we're doing a landscaping edition of it.
1: And to be clear, when I had to finish up my planks while Gogo was napping, and she was sleeping in my room because it's like farther away, and all I had was like my leggings I'd worked out in were like white leggings. And so this was the dirtiest part. We got so gross.
0: Yikes.
1: It was so gross.
0: But satisfying though.
1: I know. I needed to do it. I was like, I don't care, and I'm not waking her up.
0: You look in the mirror, you got dirt, you got some blood on your hands. You're just like, oh, yeah, that's satisfying. Okay, where are we going next?
1: We really, really, really need to note that sometimes it's the first time, and it's scary, but it's fun. Here's Like a Virgin.

0: it is.
1: All right.
0: And like, don't be scared. I literally had a listener wrote out. It was like, I've never seen anybody take on something they literally have no idea what to do. And I'm also going to do my deck. And I was like, yes, because you just got to start.
1: Yeah, the one thing I definitely noticed when you started getting into these home projects, doing things, is most people don't really know what they're doing. Like, you know, it's a lot of trial and error. And a lot of it, you just have to do it.
0: And you just have to start. And you're like, I'll figure it out. I'll figure it out. And that's like how I've been doing it, because I was so intimidated by it.
1: Yeah.
0: And I went to Ace Hardware and I was like, what do I need? And they helped me out. And I said, perfect.
1: Beauty. Love it.
0: I know.
1: Leah, where are we going?
2: Well, I don't really do my own gardening.
1: Okay.
2: Because these nails, they're good. They're not even that long or anything. But I was walking past another garden this weekend, and I got a real big hit of some fresh manure smell.
1: Oh, yeah. Mm.
2: And so then it kind of, when we started talking about this theme, I was like thinking about like mulch and fertilizer and stuff like that. And my Gen X head immediately went to this bop from the band Belly back in the 90s. This is Feed the Tree.

0: So, yeah.
1: I love it.
2: Love it.
0: I've got a six in your head if you don't remember that one. Belly is the name of that band.
3: Belly.
0: Belly.
1: All right, we'll roll on to round number two. You know, this entire time, ever since this album dropped, I've been trying to work in one of the songs to pretty much one of our mixtapes every single time. I think I've successfully included all the songs. Here's, I think, the first time I've brought Garden of Eden. It's from Lady Gaga's latest album.

0: Mayhem was the album. Again, there's not a single skip on that album, I don't think.
1: So good.
0: And that is another one of the great ones. Garden of Eden from Lady Gaga. What do you got, Brittany?
1: Don't embarrass me. Don't make me look like an idiot, especially because I always post it on social. So here's Please, Please, Please by Sabrina. This was me praying that there wasn't concrete under this deck. And thank God, there was only a little. This is me alone in the back having, like, existential crisis. Yeah. All right.
0: All right, we're rolling through again. This is Mixtape Monday as we are doing the landscaping edition, talking about some of the projects we got working. What do you got over there, Leah, for your next one?
2: Actually, I have yours pulled up because
1: it's perfect.
2: I want to skip mine till the end.
0: So. Oh, sounds good. We'll wait till the end. We're going to go with, again, and Brittany, I'm sure you're going to want to be singing this one at some point because you've got kind of a mud pit back there. Yeah. I moved a play set that has now just left a big hole of mud in the back of my yard. And eventually, I want all these places to be where the green grass grows.
1: Yes. I'm gonna live where the green grass grows. Or by sod.
0: Yes.
1: Or by sod. Sorry, it's the remix.

0: Arbisod.
1: Spoiler alert, Brittany. Sod is grass.
0: Yeah, but
1: and
0: like
1: once it's planted, it's going to grow.
0: I know. I just want you to know I'm not planting seeds.
1: Well, yeah, of course. Yeah,
0: I'm
1: you can't.
0: Sod.
1: You're going to buy sod, and then it's going to go into the dirt, and you're going
0: to
1: plant
0: how
1: it.
0: To buy sod.
1: And guess what? Then it grows. It's still green grass that is growing.
0: Okay. Yeah, I just want him to know that like I'm not starting from scratch.
1: Thank you. Tim McGraw was worried you were going to be just out there feeding some grass seed out there, hoping it would come.
0: At the end of the day, it's all just a bunch, like we said, don't be intimidated as somebody who often goes, I can't do this. It's all a bunch of just made up things anyways. Mm-hmm. And whatever happens, happens. You have no control. And that's why I just decided mystical magical is the vibe.
2: I was wondering how this fit in.
1: We always are wondering. Nothing else will feel right. You can feel like
0: moonbeam ice cream. You just got to go with it and know that none of this make, like, sure, I'll figure out where to put the planks. Just do it. Who cares? Yeah, they smell like dog pee. Somebody said I can place it on Facebook Marketplace. I'm not going to do that, but we'll figure it out. There you go.
1: Dog pee soaked planks available at a Facebook Marketplace near you soon.
0: Pick up only. I will not be putting these in my car.
1: Yikes.
0: Thank you.
1: All right. What do we got to finish it out there, Leah?
2: All right. So I really went like really on the nose with mm-hmm. this one. I'm sorry. It's like not even like you don't have to think too hard
1: Perfect.
2: For this one. So here we are right now. It's Mr. Peter Gabriel. It's called Digging in the Dirt is the name of the song.

0: Oh, there you go. Get it. Well, you guys, we figured out how to get all of it done. And so just start your projects. Don't look into it. Don't research. Buy a Sawzall. Get after it.
1: And play those songs in your ear while you're doing it.
0: And honestly, when things are really going to help, put on Mystical Magical. It makes no sense. And you just go, perfect. I love this. I chose this.
1: Moonbeam ice cream.
0: I got hit in the face with a plank the other day. I went, Mystical Magical. It's fine. When we get back, speaking of Mystical Magical, Paul Folger's in. He's going to give us the news because he is from 5 Eyewitness News on the BK Show.
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0: Yes,
1: and so is
0: here.
1: The L.
0: BM. Nope, we can't do BM.
1: Don't want to do
0: MBL.
1: That.
0: MBL sounds like a degree or a new booty lift.
1: Nice.
0: I got an MBL.
1: Got an MBL. It's looking fine.
0: My MBL is saggy on one side.
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0: Let's freaking go! Welcome to the BK Show, where the K's been gone for so long and so much longer because she had a baby.
3: But the M is here!
1: The M
3: and so is
1: here.
3: The L.
0: BM. Nope, we can't do BM.
1: Don't want to do
0: MBL.
1: That.
0: MBL sounds like a degree or a new booty lift.
1: Nice.
0: I got an MBL.
1: Got an MBL. It's looking fine.
0: My MBL is saggy on one side. I'm a little tilted on my MBL.
23: It's the Kris Jenner special.
0: Yes. I can only afford. I'm doing layaway. I got half my MBL done. Waiting
1: on
0: the other.
1: One cheek at a time.
0: You know what? One cheek. As an alcoholic, one cheek at a time. One cheek at a time.
1: I love it.
0: We're goofballs. I'm Brittany. That's Mike.
1: Hello.
0: And Leah is partying with us. You guys, we had our first like full fun show yesterday. We're going to have this show for a long time. And we're sprinkling in. We have surprise guests as well coming. I'm like not good at keeping one of them a secret. We have a full week of somebody.
1: This is true. Yes.
0: A blast.
1: Cannot wait.
0: From the past.
1: Ooh.
0: A diva, one would say.
1: Ooh. That's all you get.
0: Okay, I want to get
1: more. Don't give away anymore.
0: Stop it. Brittany.
1: Stop it.
0: I know. People have been asking, and it's happening.
1: Mm-hmm.
0: Okay, so speaking of somebody who's an icon here in Minnesota.
1: Yes.
0: We've got this Kris Tungseth.
1: Yes.
0: Kris Tungseth hails from Minnesota, and he's rocking it on American Idol. Now, as somebody who's now seen two full American Idol episodes, you're welcome.
1: It was a good couple for you, though. You had Disney episode right into Taylor Swift episode.
0: And, like, it is, I always was, it's not my thing, right?
1: Mm-hmm.
0: Reality singing contests are just not my thing. I need more cattiness.
1: Sure.
0: I need more, like, weird drama. I need people to not, these people all pretend they love each other. I need them to actually hate each other.
1: We need that version of American Idol.
0: That's what I want.
1: That
0: like,
1: would be fun.
0: Real Housewives competing in a singing contest.
1: American Diva.
0: Yes.
1: That would be fun. Why isn't that a thing?
0: Let's get that on the books. Somebody
1: the next
0: who's our assistant.
1: Diva.
0: We have an assistant for
1: yes.
0: the show? No? Okay. Having a three-year-old, it's rare that we get to watch something that's like super family-friendly. And when I saw it like last week when it was actually Paul Folger was like, it's Disney night on American Idol. I'm like, all right, we'll watch it. Gogo loved it. And so when it was Taylor Swift night last night, we said, yes, let's do this again. So much so, she likes to perform it as well. And then when she's done performing in front of the TV, I'm the judge, and I have to tell her, I really liked your space you used, and the moves were great. And then she'll go, thank you. So that's normally what we do. But let me tell you, Kris Tungseth is this phenomenon here from Minnesota. He was in construction. Where was it the Falls? Where is he from?
1: I'll find it. Was it Fergus Falls?
0: I think I made that up.
1: Did you just? No, it's Fergus Falls. Yep.
0: Yeah.
1: Fergus Falls.
0: From Fergus Falls. This guy is like pure, like North energy. Viking blood is running through Kris Tungseth's veins.
1: And then last week he did Let It Go.
0: He did
1: and
0: Let It Go.
1: It was such a different vibe. And I was like, wow, but he really owned it, really had a good time with it. Does not look like the type of guy who'd be singing a Frozen song, but he crushed it. What did he sing this time?
0: Taylor Swift from Folklore.
1: Yeah.
0: The Bon Iver. Ooh. Exile.
1: Wow.
0: Would you like to hear this?
1: I would love nothing more.
0: Here we are.

0: That's good.
1: He's so good.
0: That's so good.
1: He's ours.
0: He is, and he was lovely. What was your favorite performance you heard on Taylor Swift Night?
1: That one.
0: That one was it? Okay.
1: Yeah. They had a really pretty version of Lover that played and some other stuff. It was interesting, the picks. And again, cannot stress enough, and I got a bunch of messages while it was happening, people saying, you should watch it tonight. I'm like, I currently am. Mm-hmm. So listeners had written in, which I was like, thank you for looking out for me, but I'm currently watching it. Halfway through, they quit doing Taylor Swift.
0: Yeah, because they do two songs, it looks like now, and they the first song for everybody was a Taylor Swift song.
1: That's what happened.
0: And then they followed it up with a different song from something else. That's why, Brittany, but you were very aware of that.
1: Yeah, I knew that was happening.
0: Yep.
1: And I knew that they were the same people singing it twice.
0: They were. Yep. It definitely wasn't
1: was
0: 14
1: happening.
0: Contestants. It was actually... Nikki Glaser was a part of it. How'd
1: Nikki Glaser was the host, which is so funny because she's so naughty and has to be so family friendly. So you can see it's like almost painful for her. But she is... If you don't know this about Nikki Glaser, she's might be a bigger Swiftie than me.
0: Yeah.
1: She was actually on the Miss Americana documentary, like one of the beginning where they're having all these comedians who are just like ripping her apart. And one of her biggest shames is that before she got into Taylor Swift or like Taylor Swift is that her voice is on that of like making fun of Taylor Swift and ripping her apart, which is like fine. Like she's a comedian. I don't think even it was that big of a deal. But she talks about how later Kate got really into Taylor Swift during like folklore in 2020. And now she's like, I hate that my audio is on Miss Americana. And and they kept referencing her stand-up special because that's what they do. They just sell you things constantly on American Idol. It's like they get 2 seconds and they're like, you should be owning this Moana toothbrush.
0: So it was Taylor Swift night / California songs night. So halfway through, they did all these songs from California.
1: I knew that.
0: Chris Tungseth did What Was I Made For in his second performance.
1: So keep in mind, our bedtime is 8.
0: Yeah.
1: So
0: sure.
1: We kind of stretch it to like 8:10. So we saw like 2 extra songs and I was like, didn't know why they switched from Taylor Swift, but we should hear What Was I Made For.
0: We should hear What Was I Made For. Let me just say, if you are watching this and you're very into American Idol, you don't want to know what happened last night, step aside for a few minutes. We're just about to go to a commercial break, but I do want to say a little update.
1: Oh, no.
0: Again, step aside. This is about to be a spoiler if you're into American Idol. Chris Tungseth was in the bottom 3, but he was the top in the bottom 3, and that means he's moving on to the top 5.
1: Roller coaster of emotions.
0: You're welcome. Brooks was eliminated after performing Love Story and She Will Be Loved. Daniel Stallworth was eliminated after doing Fearless and then Best Part, but Chris is in the final 5.
1: Hey guys, we really need to bond together. Figure out how to vote.
0: I think it's pretty simple.
1: They tell us like all the time. I can't stress enough. I'm also watching Go-Go and we have to eat dinner and all the things. So like things are a little chaotic.
0: Yeah.
1: But step one, we learn how to vote. Next week, we need to vote hard.
0: So there's this guy who's hosting it. His name is Ryan. You just look for him. And he's going to tell you how to vote. I guarantee it.
1: I'm starting to remember that he does a lot, but I'm not retaining where we're supposed to go. So I'm going to work on that.
0: Okay.
1: And we're going to make sure we all vote for Chris Tungseth. And then when he wins, he'll come on our show and say, hey, Britt, I know you're a big American Idol fan. I'm really glad that you supported me in my journey.
0: Been following me all the way since Disney night in the top 9.
1: And knew what was going on whole time.
0: It was definitely Taylor Swift / California Night, but I didn't realize. They just all of a sudden started singing Maroon 5.
1: How many people are left?
0: There are now 5, top 5. He's in the top 5. So last night, 2 were eliminated. He was in the bottom 3, but was able to, I don't know how the voting worked, but he was had enough of the final.
1: We must vote that night then.
0: Yeah, it's right on the moment. Yeah, they've been doing that since the show came around.
1: It's kind of its thing.
0: Yeah, I know. She's never dove into an episode, or into a season. There was a point where like 4 straight years I was a diehard.
1: Really?
0: But that was like when I was living with my mom, probably just like latter high school into early college.
2: I haven't watched it since Milo was like 5, 6 years old.
1: Guys,
2: but it was a great time.
1: Mm-hmm. It's so fun to watch with a kid, guys. What do we know the theme for next week?
0: Next week, I don't know if they've announced it yet.
1: I hope it's like 4-year-olds, because Go-Go's almost 4. 4-year-olds jams. Like, it's Kid Bops, which are actually just pop songs. So, okay.
0: We do know that Paula Abdul and Randy are going to be, they're both going to be back for next week. I know
1: what
0: I
1: up,
0: saw that.
1: Dog?
0: Yep. That's a no from me, dog.
1: Yeah, well, again, I'm so sorry I've become this person who likes American Idol but couldn't know less about it. At least I'm not getting into football. Wouldn't that drive you nuts? If I was like,
0: this is
1: true. You guys know they, like, get to touch each other? Like,
0: she gets there so excited. Like, I watched American Idol last night. Have no idea what it was about or what happened, but, like, five of the performances, total fire.
1: Total fire. Huge fan. Next tat. Second tat I've ever gotten. American Idol for life.
0: Love it.
1: When we get back, speaking of another thing I'm obsessed with but couldn't know less about, Chet Hanks. Okay, I do know a lot about Chet Hanks. And let me tell you, he was on that, like, the fifth hour of the morning show, and I caught it at the gym, dying. Him telling these women about his hobbies was easily the highlight of my life. We've got audio from that. We're going to play it next on the BK Show.
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14: 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I'm so glad you told me about it. And it was amazing to see you. 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
17: ABC News, I'm Dave Packer. President Trump says he's not accepting the terms of Iran's latest proposal to end the war. And he's indicating today that the U.S. will offer help to ships trapped in the Strait of Hormuz. There's a reaction from a top Iranian official saying, in part, any U.S. intervention in the new maritime regime in the Strait of Hormuz will be considered a violation of the ceasefire. A United flight on approach at Newark Airport this afternoon, coming in low, apparently too low. Sound from the dash cam of a tractor trailer on the New Jersey Turnpike carrying a load of bread when the Port Authority police say that a wheel of that jet hit the cab of the truck. The plane was able to land the driver of the truck at the hospital with non-life-threatening injuries. And the search intensifies for two American soldiers who went missing in Morocco. They were taking part in a massive military exercise with thousands of troops, and it's feared that the two may have fallen off a cliff into the sea. This is ABC News.
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0: When you told me that you hated my friends, the only problem was with you and not them.
1: Listen, and every time this show is Chet apologists.
2: Oh, yeah.
1: We weirdly love Chet.
2: Don't
1: Chet
2: know why.
1: Hanks. And if you don't know, the Hanks, I think they have three kids. I know they at least have two. One of the guys is a super successful actor. He's lovely.
2: His name's Colin. He's talented.
1: Super talented. He seems polite and has, like, you can understand the way his brain processes things. And then there's Chet. And Chet has been on a journey of self-discovery for the last, I don't know, I think he's 40.
2: Yep.
1: He gives off
2: 35 only.
1: Okay. Well, he's had a rough go.
2: Yeah.
1: Because I thought he was like 45.
2: Yeah.
1: I love Chet because, and I can't co-sign with some things he says. They're not always appropriate.
2: Mm-hmm.
1: But I will say, like, he doesn't let the fact that Tom Hanks is his mom or is his dad really get in the way of being an insane person.
2: For sure. Or Rita Wilson being his mom.
1: Rita
2: Wilson,
1: like,
2: he's got a couple of the biggest A-listers you could possibly have as parents. And he does it his own way.
1: Does it
2: Chester
1: his own
2: Marlon
1: way.
2: Hanks.
1: Chester. So Chet Hanks, I was working out and I looked up and I saw the captions, the closed captions for this interview. And this is on Jenna and Chanel. And these two women are trying to navigate whatever the hell, where is Chet taking us? And you can tell in their nervous laughter. And there's a lot of times, like, Chanel just straight up says, like, what is going on?
2: Yeah.
1: What are you saying?
2: Mm-hmm.
1: What is happening? Jenna's just kind of laughing through it. Here is Chet Hanks, again, on Jenna and Chanel, talking about his pirate culture.
3: The respects to your pirate culture, because I didn't know it was a thing, but you posted online, you're leaning into the pirate culture.
4: Yeah.
1: Wait,
3: does that mean you are a pirate?
4: Yeah, I am a pirate.
3: Okay.
5: Wait, you know you act like you know you like have to you explain.
3: What do you have to do to be a pirate? Like, can I be a pirate?
4: Yeah, you can be a pirate.
5: What are we talking about
3: what
5: right
3: do you
5: now?
3: Do? What
4: okay,
3: do you
4: well,
3: do?
4: Technically, I was on vacation in Puerto Rico like about a month ago.
3: Yeah,
5: me too.
4: And me and my friends went out on a boat, but it was a very small boat.
3: Yeah.
4: And when we parked the boat, there was this huge party going on a mega yacht.
3: Yeah.
5: Did you join the party?
4: And there was probably like four dudes on the boat and like probably like 200 women. And we were like, we have to get on that boat.
3: So
4: I swam.
3: No, you did not.
4: I disembarked our small boat and I swam probably about 200 yards to the big boat.
3: No way.
4: And I boarded it.
5: No, you didn't.
3: Did you say walk the plank or no?
4: I said, can I come have fun with you guys?
5: I have a feeling
4: and
5: they
4: can
5: said
4: my friend,
5: yes.
4: Yeah, they did.
5: Jenna, if we're on a boat,
3: yes.
5: Right, and we're having a great time,
3: yeah.
5: And we see this dude swimming across the water.
3: 200 yards with
5: you,
3: a pirate. Did you bring a pirate flag? No.
4: I wasn't that prepared. Keep in mind, this is when I actually first discovered I was a pirate.
5: So
4: I didn't even know I was.
5: It was
4: before
5: inside
4: this.
5: Of him, Jenna.
3: It was exactly. Always there.
4: But
3: now you're leaning on.
4: These are the facts.
3: You're leaning
4: I commandeered
3: on.
4: A vessel. So technically, I am a pirate.
5: You are a
4: and
5: pirate.
4: Nobody can take that from
3: but
4: me.
3: But you've also, is it true or false, you've been collecting gold coins and treasures and such?
4: Yeah. Shout out to my boy, J.R. Bissell, who's like,
2: J.R.
1: No,
2: shout out, J.R.
4: After I commandeered that vessel and I realized that I truly am a pirate,
3: yes.
4: The logical next thing was, I need some pirate gold.
3: Yeah.
2: Booty, I believe.
4: So I started researching it and I came across my boy, J.R. Bissell. He's an antiquities dealer. And I was like,
5: kidding.
4: No, I'm dead serious.
3: Jen, you hung your flag.
4: I bought a gold coin from 1703 under the reign of King Philip V of Spain that was actually minted during the golden age of piracy.
1: It could have
4: very
1: don't likely, even want to like ever be alone at a party
2: doing?
1: With.
2: No.
1: Or like in the corner, you're like, what are you talking about? And listening to them trying to go, ha, ha, ha. Yeah, no, but like, and then Jenna's like, yeah, you get into the flag? And he's like, no, but like, I'm actually pirate.
2: This is...
5: I identify as pirates.
2: Like you said, we are Chet Hanks apologists. We talk as best as we can about him. He did not do himself any favors. This went in a direction I really didn't want it to go. Mm. So you partied on a yacht that you swam to, so technically you're a pirate, and then you bought a gold coin. I wanted him to be like, arr, and like actually stepping with like a peg leg and had an eye patch. Like, that's what I'm looking for him.
1: Mike said, commit.
2: Go all pirate. Go full Steve the pirate.
5: You know, I was a little afraid this interview was going to go more in that direction too,
2: yeah.
5: Mike. I did not know what

0: to expect when Brittany brought us this story.
1: I wanted it to go that way. That is where I need Chet Hanks to go.
0: But I got to give you guys a little personal concern I have. So my husband and I were just in Baltimore this weekend, and we're walking around the Inner Harbor there, looking at all these big ships. They have, like, pirate ships with cannons and stuff on there. And my husband's like, man, I think I would have loved being a pirate. I think I was a pirate in my... I need to keep him far away from this Chet Hanks interview. I'm seriously concerned
1: inspired.
0: This might be a new, like, Yellowstone-esque cosplay.
2: I think I really just got a kick out of what do Jenna and Chanel do. And what Chanel kept going is like, this is insane. Like, she was the person who was like, I'm not doing this. And Jenna's like, you know what? Just kept going to try to, like, goofify it.
1: Yeah.
2: And then he was like, no, like, I really wanted to party on this yacht, so I swam. Not even that impressive of a distance, to be honest.
1: It would have been for me, but yeah.
2: Yeah, because you can't swim. You can't swim.
1: That part blew me away.
2: and cannot swim. He sinks.
1: Yeah.
2: Like,
3: he sinks.
1: I'm a sinker.
2: So yeah, for you, that was quite impressive. For me, I'm like, I'm not... Call me Shania Twain. Like, that does not impress me much.
1: So, yeah, he had a good time on a yacht. Keep in mind, this is the first time we've heard from him since he's been stuck in Colombia. Because he talked about this. He went to Puerto Rico first. He was hanging out doing the whole thing in Puerto Rico. Then he went from Puerto Rico to Colombia. And remember, Brittany, he lost his passport.
2: Yeah, we were pretty pumped about that for
1: a while. Lost his passport and literally could not leave and could not get back to the U.S. because he was missing his passport. Glad to see he either was able to figure that out or commandeered a vessel and made his way back here somehow. I'm not sure.
2: I really liked it when he wasn't in the States. And, like, again, I love him, but I do love him from... afar. I think that's more ideal. My old neighbor Carrie wrote, just watched the same thing and thought the same thing. And I just was like, there's all these people experiencing this together, watching their normally pretty predictable show, and then Chet's there.
1: And what I love, and you can just tell it in this interview, and we can have Kendall comment on this when she comes back at some point, or when she comes back, because she watches this show, knows him. Chanel is more of your, like, journalist. She's more of your, like, Ben in News vibe, which you can get. You can tell Jenna's just spent the last better part of a year hanging out with anybody and everybody, because she's just like, let's go. Let's do this. We're doing it.
2: Didn't even bug her.
1: Where do I go get my gold coin? I'm one in.
2: She's like, J.C. Bissell, huh? How do you spell Bissell?
0: She's writing it down.
2: She's getting it down.
1: Oh, it's so
2: good. Okay.
1: Good.
2: And, like, at one point, he, in the interview, also attacked Timothée Chalamet for trying to steal his look.
1: Oh, sure.
2: And because he wore that one time, he wore, like, that, like, tank top on the red carpet. And he's like, so I've been doing that a lot. Hey, no hate, Timmy. But it was just so all over the place. And like you said, Jenna was like, whatever. Honestly. Are we even filming? I don't even know anymore. And Chanel, what am I doing? Chanel's like, what have I done in my career to get to this point? She's like, I will be talking to Tom Hanks. When we get back, holy buckets, the Vrabel story just keeps giving. Now we've gone to a place of Spotify playlist. Yeah, we'll tell you about it next on the BK Show.
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22: 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My Talk 107.1. Everything entertainment.

0: We're back here on the Brittany and Kendall Show. It's Brittany and Mike and Leah hanging out with you here today. And you two, I am so excited get your reaction.
1: You texted me this morning and I was like, it's so... Okay, and I get it. People have written, hey guys, people are affected by this. These are two married people.
0: Oh, 100%.
1: I get that. That's awful. But like, I didn't... we can't change that.
0: Yes, and again, we're talking about Mike Vrabel, the head coach of the New England Patriots, and Diana Rossini. Again, like Brittany just laid out, two very married people who both have two children. It is a super sad scenario for those involved, but it doesn't mean we're not going to dig into and, in some cases, rip apart the two cheaters.
1: The brazenness.
0: Yes.
1: I mean, there's so much here. Like, I'm not going to go to a place of like the audacity. I can't ignore that. Like, and yeah, I just go, I don't know. Like, I get it. You shouldn't have done this. And I get it too. Like, I will also not go to a place of like, I think they're awful, terrible human beings. I'm not trying to get them like canceled or anything like that.
0: No.
1: But there is a trail here. And with the electronic trail that is happening, it's crazy that they actually went this long without being caught.
0: Now, I started seeing some stories about this last night, and it was one of those things you see on social media, specifically on X, formerly Twitter, where I'm just like, there is no way that's true. Mm-hmm. I'm not even going to start digging into it because there's no point. It's not true. Well, then more steam and more steam. And then TMZ ran with it, and now we're getting this belief that this is absolutely a true story. Jump into the back and forth between, again, Mike Vrabel and Diana Rossini. For those who remember, she's a sports reporter that was having having an affair with Mike Vrabel. They were spotted about a month ago in Arizona, and then we've got more and more. He took a step back from the team's draft this past weekend, which, by the way, that counseling weekend, mm-hmm. it's already come to an end. He's reported back to the team on Monday.
1: That couldn't have been rescheduled. That couldn't happened.
0: Have. Nope, nope.
1: It sounded like it was really important to start at that time that other time.
0: So important. Well, I swear, if we would give the most controversial, the hardest to discover cases and just throw it at the internet and say, y'all figure this out,
1: they would.
0: They'd find a way. Because people have found Diana Rossini's Spotify profile, including a Spotify playlist she shared with a user named Mike. This happened...
2: No.
0: On December 19th, 2022, it was called Turn In the Page, and it was shared with this individual named Mike, which just so on December 19th, 2022, which happened to also coincide with a 4-game losing streak for the Tennessee Titans, the team he coached at the time.
2: What a supportive girlfriend.
0: She's so supportive.
1: I go, honestly,
0: a very married, supportive
1: girl. May a love like this find me. Like, I go, it's so sweet.
0: The two of them, as an adulterous couple, had a more positive and involved relationship than many married couples have. It's insane. But going through this list and the songs, so again, that's the thing. Like, it all started, I mean, we got Cuff It on this, Break My Soul, House Party, Pump It Louder, Raise Your Glass, Can't Stop. But then it goes into a lot of, like, GNR, Guns N' Roses, Def Leppard, Kiss, Van Halen, Styx, Renegade.
1: She was like, I know what you want.
0: Lot of his types of music.
1: I think Beyonce's on there, too.
0: That's a Cuff It was the very first song. Yeah. And Break My Soul. So that was shared. Again, it's believed it was her official Spotify account. Since this has now hit the internet, we reminded you, she deleted her Twitter account, I believe it was yesterday, after we started having some rumors about, okay, her first kid happens to be named Michael. Yes. And there was that whole conversation that happened, and could he, couldn't he, what's that situation? She has now deleted her Spotify accounts, including this one. So again, it's not like this happened to be another Diana Rossini who just happened to have a Spotify account and happened to share this playlist on this exact same date. We also found out that when they ended that 4-game losing streak, a beat reporter, one of the beat reporters for the Tennessee Titans, noted that practice felt a little different that day when they decided to change things up a little bit, they being the Tennessee Titans, and they played music super loudly. In this interview, he noted in his column, it was this vibe of like a little mix of Guns N' Roses. You had some Def Leppard, some Kiss, Renegade from Styx even was on there. He names all of the songs that are on this playlist.
2: What?
0: Mike Vrabel the next week played the playlist that she made for him during practice.
1: He used his love playlist.
2: The mixtape.
1: The mixtape that she made for him and used it for, I mean, now we're going, oh my, this is intricate. People's careers have been affected by this love, positive and negative.
0: You guys, it's not done yet.
1: No, what? I can't handle more.
0: It's Mike. Not done yet because the user that the playlist was shared with has changed his name. Again, Diana Rossini has deleted the account. She's the one who originally made this playlist, a public playlist on Spotify back on December 19th, 2022. Share it with a user named Mike.
1: And like you can see who people share.
0: You can share it? Yeah, yes, you can. When it's a public playlist. Yeah. That user that was named Mike has changed his profile name to Tycar. Tycar is his new name, is the new name of that user. Mike Vrabel has two sons, named Tyson and Carson.
2: Mm-hmm.
0: Oh, Tyler, I think it's Tyler and Carson.
2: Still.
0: Whatever the case may be. He changed his name on his profile so it no longer was shared with a Mike and was shared with this new alias, which is just a combination of his two sons' name. They're so bad at this.
1: This guy is so dumb. They're so, hey, guys. Like, has anyone looked at their Venmo public accounts?
2: Oh, I freaking love looking up Venmo transactions.
1: Because, like, I promise you, if they're this bad at this, that there's probably buy yourself a dinner, like something weird back and forth.
0: So, again, it all started, when you go timeline, we're going to have to break this down, like, whole timeline at some point. We don't have time for it today.
2: Put up the whiteboard.
0: Exactly. 2020 is when we first saw the two of them, when he was the head coach at Tennessee. She was a reporter. We saw the two of them at that bar, exchange a kiss. They were rubbing up on each other. And it's gone all this long, including to the point that 2 years after that, she made a playlist for him. A playlist that he ultimately, we believe, went on to use during a practice.
1: And hype again, up them boys.
0: Hype up them boys. And it worked. They won the next week, but they ended that four-game losing streak.
1: Is there a world where they had this? Like, it's not a continuation of their affair. It's like one of those people. I don't know. You guys are both very happily married. And like, is there a world where these are just two people who hooked up in 2020, and then have always kind of like ran into each other's orbs and like flirted a little bit ever since that one time. And then like, obviously there was probably another hookup recently with like the interlocking fingers and all the things. But do we believe that these people have stayed like an actual affair this whole time?
0: Example I'm going to give you.
1: Yeah.
0: You have random hookup with person in 2020, and then you make a playlist for them 2 years later that you share with them on Spotify.
1: Two years
0: after that, they get fired and you go to Biloxi, Mississippi with them and sit at the blackjack table and have a good time. Oh, and then 4 years after that, you decide to go on a vacation with them in Arizona, just the two of you, even though you say there's nine people, even though none of those nine people have ever come forward, and you interlock fingers with them.
2: Maybe it was just that good.
0: They have very busy schedules, but you also got to imagine, because they have very busy schedules, the two of them are in the same city almost. Pick the time.
1: Yeah.
0: His family would be in Tennessee or would be in New England, whatever the case may be. And then he's going to Cincinnati. She's there to cover the game.
1: Yeah.
0: So they have these like little just getaways in Cincinnati. Saturday night, you're hanging out. I think this is a continuation. I think this has just been a long, long, continuous relationship. I'm not going to go into all the conspiracy theories on social media. Let's just say there's another coach that's been rumored to her having some very inappropriate relationships and conversations with. So he might not even be the only coach.
1: Honestly, like, she's really good at keeping schedules. A part of me wants to be like, can you come and like manage my life? Like, don't add men to my life. Please don't. That sounds like the worst. But like, just like, wow, Diana. And you've got two kids. Like, you are busy.
2: That is some top-notch time management.
1: Yes.
2: Respect.
0: But you understand when they're both in the world of the NFL. So even when the season comes to an end, you've got coaches meetings that all happen in the same location. She's there covering it. You've got the scouting combine that's happening in Indianapolis. They're both there. She's covering it. He's there as a coach. Like, it makes sense that you could have this extramarital affair with this person who happens to be at the exact same business venues you are constantly.
1: Yeah.
0: It's wild.
1: It's It's wild because they're so bad with this electronically, and like actually, they're kind of good at not being seen together if they are around each other that much.
0: Yeah,
1: I hope that there's just a moment where they're like, "All right, like Diana, especially with her, like at this point, I'm ready to tell it all."
0: Man, I hope so. Or same. Maybe Michelle Beadle. We just have to wait for her because it sounds like Michelle Beadle, this other sports reporter, she knows all the details and is going to write the book.
1: And she's chomping. She knows our business.
0: Yeah, exactly.
1: Beadle knows our business. Like, so, be afraid of the Beadle.
0: There's going to be a tell-all at some point, whether it has to do with all these coaches and all these sports reporters. But this is such a wild story. And again, every day it gets a little better and a little better. Or, I mean, a little wilder. I shouldn't say better. Like you said, some horrific situations for these families that are involved. And hopefully the kids involved and the spouses that had no idea of it all are getting through this all right.
1: Yeah, they will. They will. You know what? It's better that it comes to light. Everything comes to light eventually. And, like, it's awful. But, like, they you know what? Families figure this stuff out. And yes. I mean that in a positive. Like, yep. Things happen. They're going to be great. Everyone has all these resources. They're going to be great. I do got to tell you about Justin Baldoni's lawyers shading the hell out of Blake Lively's businesses because they are not taking the blame for all of those misses. We're going to tell you about it next on the BK Show.
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15: It's BK's best. Brittany and Kendall's favorite moments from their past week of shows. Where talk is fun. My Talk 107.1. Everything entertainment.
1: So, Taylor Swift. Maybe you've heard of her. She's kind of an indie artist. She's out down with the New York Times. I don't really know why.
0: Okay.
1: Because she's not really promoting anything. She's actually taking a beat from most things. She had the, I think she could honestly sleep for a year or two because she had the Eras Tour and the Life of a Showgirl. And now we're like, as fans who always want more from her, we're kind of like, you deserve a break. Well, she sat down with the New York Times and had this really great interview about songwriting and how she does it. And it was really fun. If you're a fan of Taylor Swift or even just like to know more about one of probably the most, in our generations, one of the most prolific writers mm-hmm. of pop music, she sat down and told a lot about like each specific song, not every song, obviously, but kind of different times of her life and how she writes songs and different ways. And when her first album came out, when she collaborated, they were like, well, it's probably most of the collaborators. So when she made her second album or her third album, Speak Now, she was like, well, I better not have any collaborators. Like,
0: sure.
1: So she made that very obvious. She's like, but I like doing collaborations. She mentions Jack Antonoff and how much she loves him and how Jack Antonoff also had an interview with Howard Stern recently.
0: Yep. Yeah, saw that.
1: About Taylor Swift. And it was like, listen, it's kind of crazy when you do just collaborate only with one person. So like he really kind of leaned into that as well. I think they'd maybe even talked about, like, let's both make sure we note that we're still friends because there's like so much around that he wasn't involved in the Life of a Showgirl. Would you like some parenting advice first?
0: I would love that. Yeah.
1: This is the most classic Taylor Swift thing that she does where she keeps adding something on.
0: Okay.
1: And it's kind of like when she does a bridge and you're like, oh, and more. It's like a rant in the best way. Here that is.
16: Time I felt like I don't care if people hate this because I love it so much was when I wrote the song Love Story. When I was 17, sitting in my bedroom, mad at my parents because they wouldn't let me go on a date with a guy who was too old, so I shouldn't have been on a date with him anyway. And this is why you need to discipline your kids, because they might write songs that go number one.
1: So, yeah, it was like one of those cute things like very classic her where she just keeps adding more and more detail to something.
0: Yes.
1: Just like in so many of her bridges.
0: And it makes sense. I think we've all had those experiences where it was like, oh my goodness, in that moment, you just despise your parents. You're so upset with what they're having to say to you. And then you realize when you have time to reflect on it, when you get a little older, yeah, that was the right decision.
1: She notes, too, about how much more she felt at that age. And it's so true. When you're a teen, even early 20s, like you feel on a level.
0: Oh, yeah.
1: You're lovesick. Like lovesick is something you really feel in your early 20s and like your tail ends of your teens where you're lovesick. A breakup will break you for a long time. And some of her most like emotional songs are at a time where she probably wasn't going through that big of a breakup. Like she's had bigger breakups. Yeah. But like you feel on that level, like the detail. Okay, let's do confessionals and songwriting. She talks about how a lot of artists uses confessionals. It's the idea of like, she only talks about her life and only talks about men she's dated. And this was really interesting.
16: 2010s was a time for women in the entertainment industry that like, we'll talk about it later. Like we're all still limping away from that. And I think that conversations are much more healthy now around, there's a difference between art and like going and ranting on an Instagram live. Like there's a difference. This is a song. This takes craft. This takes skill. This takes expertise. But I also am really excited that like I'm a massive Somber fan of his songwriting and his lyrics are so intensely confessional. I don't like want another man's child to have the eyes of the girl I can't forget. Are you kidding me? Like, having a male artist say stuff like that is really good for the cause of women to be able to say stuff. If there's any way we can make confessional songwriting a little bit more of something that isn't like, people take that as sort of like you were being messy or whatever, you have to be fair to everyone then. Are rap beefs messy or are they confessional? Like, we've got to just like, let's make it a music conversation rather than just like ganging up on the female artists. And I think the more male artists that are messy or emotionally complex or confessional or upset, the happier I am. I can only speak to me, but as I've grown up, the intensity of the sort of...
1: So that was her on confessional writing. So
0: that's awesome. And I love listening to her talk about her process and talk about like what she's thinking, what's going through her head. And when she picks out lines, because you'll listen to a song and, you know, you'll hit one line. You're like, oh, I really like this line in the song or whatever. And then there's another one in the middle of the song you don't even really hear. You don't really even think about. And then she'll break down exactly why every one of those words in that line is so meaningful and so powerful. And you're just like, man, you're on a whole nother level in like the best possible way. It's remarkable when there's an artist this good at what they do.
1: And she talks about the different ways. I have another clip. We're going to save it till 5 o'clock. She talks about the different ways that she is a songwriter. She says that one time I was in the car with Travis and I couldn't stop telling him about Elizabeth Taylor and how she was rumored to have violet eyes. And she's like, it just came to me. It was like, you know, the line about it, and she's like, that one hit me like a train. She's like, that's always the best way when the song just comes to you.
0: Yep.
1: But sometimes it's literally somebody gives you some music and you figure out, like, when you collaborate, the rule is the best idea wins, and how that can be such a create songs that you wouldn't have created on your own. And yeah, it's definitely, she breaks down a couple different songs and why she made them, and the storytelling and behind folklore, and how folklore changed the way she wrote forever, because everything else was really personal from her own experience. And folklore, she started storytelling.
0: Yeah.
1: And we saw so much of that since folklore. She's like, I can't stop creating little books and little movies in songs and making up characters. And I want you to experience, you know, a life of a showgirl with Sabrina Carpenter, which is about this, like, you know, girl who passes the torch. And you know, Betty is about a love triangle.
0: Yep.
1: So yeah, it was super fun. It's 30 minutes, New York Times. Highly recommend if you're interested at all, Taylor Swift. And I'll have another clip at 5 o'clock. But when we get back, Lisa Kudrow is promoting her show on HBO, and she is telling all. We've got another interview from her up next on the BK Show.
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15: 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Everything entertainment.
1: It's Wednesday, so we're going way back with Mike. Mike, where are we going today?
0: 15 years ago today, an estimated 1 billion people around the world were watching the exact same thing. Do you think you were one of them?
1: I know I was.
0: I think, Leah, were you one of them?
32: Oh, like it's so hard.
0: 15 years ago today was the wedding of William and Kate. That is right. The royal wedding.
1: That's so crazy. I don't like that. It was 15 years ago.
0: I'm sorry. It was 15 years ago.
1: That's uncomfortable. I was watching it at work.
0: Oh, okay.
1: I was watching it at KQ overnight.
0: But it does make sense. It was overnight, though, because I think it was like, what? It started, I think, at like 4 a.m. our time or something.
1: Yeah. And I want to say it was a weekday because I feel like Tom Bernard came in and was like, why are you watching this crap? And I was like,
0: It was Friday, April 29th, 2011. So, yeah, it would have been Friday about 4 a.m. our time is like when coverage, I think guests started arriving at like 3 a.m. our time or something.
1: Interesting.
0: Yeah.
32: We actually, my friend, my bestie Jen and I were back in Missoula at the time, And her dad's British.
0: Okay.
32: Super, super British. Shout out Ted Brockhaus. And we actually ordered catered finger sandwiches and pedi-fours and went to Claire's and bought a bunch of little tiaras.
0: Nice.
32: And the girls, my girls were in grade school at the time. And we had a little tea party.
0: That's awesome.
32: It.
1: Did you wake up super early then for
32: you
1: it?
32: You know what? They were like streaming it all day.
0: Okay.
32: And then they had like a rebroadcast on like CNN or something like that. That, I mean.
1: You jumped on that.
32: I jumped on that. It wasn't
1: Is there anything better than finger sandwiches that you don't make?
32: They only taste good if you don't make them.
1: Yeah, you can't. Because they're so simple. I went to Julia's wedding Lori and Julia. Yeah. And their sister and their made a bunch. And I just ate like 14.
32: They're so
1: like,
32: good.
1: Stop. So good.
32: Love finger sandwiches.
0: So yesterday we were actually playing the over-under game, and I mentioned how many people were invited to this wedding, and that was completely random. I just have some questions that I sometimes will grab for inspiration, and it just so happened that was one of the questions. But 1,900 people, as you found out yesterday if you were playing along, 1,900 people were invited to this wedding. Not from William or Kate, actually, from the Queen. She's technically who sends out the invites.
1: Said, you want to come to my house for this wedding?
0: Mm-hmm. William reportedly, we'll go through some of the fun facts, some of the stories, some legends, some actually true. We'll let you decide on what you think is, including the fact that William claims he slept about a half hour the night before. He was tired.
1: Whoa.
0: For a couple of reasons. So they were staying at their father's residence, Clarence House. And the first reason is he said people were essentially camping out for the royal wedding for days, but they were so loud, they were singing and cheering all night long out of excitement. And he says that coupled with the nervousness for me, I slept for a half hour.
1: I wonder if he did. He look like, oh, he was so young. I was like, did he look like hell?
0: He looked a little beat up. Yeah.
1: Yeah.
0: He looked rough. And another reason why he might have looked rough is because his brother was actually walking with a limp during the ceremony. Reason being is both Harry and William, who they weren't a stranger at that time, were leaving the Goring Hotel bar at about 3 a.m. the night before. Just 8 hours before the wedding ceremony began, they went out for some pre-wedding drinks. Media reports say Harry jumped out of one of the hotel's balconies and landed badly on his ankle, which is why he was limping during the event.
1: God, I'm glad they had fun. Like, you know what I mean? Like, you go, I always think, like, the royals don't get to do that kind of stuff. But they sneak it in, and I like that.
0: Yeah, if you read or listened to Spare, yeah, Harry snuck it in quite a bit.
32: He was problematic during this era. Like, this is like before they shipped him off to Africa to sharpen up.
0: And one of the other things, because of that, they said they had to. So, do you guys know who William's best man was?
1: I assume.
32: Was it his cousin?
0: Well, it was. Everyone assumed, and everyone thought it was his brother Harry.
1: And his dad.
0: They made it very clear. No, it was told to us that it was Harry. And until Spare came out, that's when Harry was like, "That was a barefaced lie. That was completely false. I was not his best man. It was actually, in reality, two guys called James Meade and Thomas Van Strausenbenzie. They're civilian friends of William. They were truly William's best man, but just for royal reasons and for media reasons, we just ran with it that I was the best man.
32: This is kind of like the Kennedy love story thing that just came up when she made Carolyn Kennedy her maid of honor.
1: That would bum me out. Like, my sister is my best friend. Yeah. She was my maid of honor and vice versa. That's crazy.
0: But it also made, I mean, clearly he got who he wanted, even though the media had we all were told it was Harry, but not actually, it wasn't Harry. So, do you guys remember the wedding dress betting frenzy?
1: No.
32: So, this is a thing?
0: This was a thing. Everybody was trying to figure out who was going to do Kate Middleton's wedding dress. Now, I don't know many, fashion people or favorite designers and things like that, so maybe these names will do a little bit more for you. But when it was first announced they were getting married, Bruce Oldfield was initially the favorite at 1-3 odds that he was going to be. He's a heavily favored fashion designer from British luxury houses, and it sounds like they thought for sure he was going to be doing the wedding dress. Well, it turns out, as the weeks rolled on, I don't know if they got some inside information or what, but William Hill was actually, this is a betting platform, was literally taking bets on who was going to make the wedding dress. Well, Sarah Burton became such a favorite, Sarah Burton for Alexander McQueen, was so heavily favored to be the designer that they actually stopped taking bets. And sure enough, when Kate Middleton walked out for the very first time, she was rocking that $434,000 gown that was designed by Sarah Burton. for Alexander McQueen.
1: I mean, there's so much controversy around it because you'd have to do a UK designer.
0: Yeah.
1: Alexander McQueen mm-hmm. is like classic
32: iconic.
1: UK. Yep.
32: But Alexander McQueen, like the House of McQueen, is just so punk rock counterculture too mm-hmm. that I kind of love.
1: Amazing, like, right? But they do big,
32: sure.
1: great
32: yeah.
1: glam. I mean, yeah. like, and that thing was, I mean, it kind of was punk rock because it was so ridiculous.
0: And we mentioned there are 1,900 guests at this wedding. Now, just imagine an event that has 1,900 guests. The security process, when you throw in the fact that this is a royal wedding, guests started having to arrive. The actual ceremonies, now granted, it was a long ceremony. The ceremony itself didn't actually start until 11 a.m. local time. They had to start arriving before 8 a.m., which means you had like David and Victoria Beckham rolling in at 8 a.m. to sit around for 3 hours before the ceremony would even get started.
32: Can you imagine the hangry vibes in that room? Like,
0: I'm really glad you brought that up, because guess what most of the guests had for their very first meal of the day? Because they had to get there so early, they didn't have like breakfast plans laid out. Most of them, it was wedding cake.
1: No.
0: The cake was actually the first meal and the first thing they ate for the entire
32: They're
0: time.
32: Like, this is the best cake ever.
1: Because wait, they didn't do dinner before the cake. They did the cake.
0: They didn't. That was a part
32: they
0: of this.
32: They do like a brunch kind of toast with like a cake. It's like an informal breakfast. It's not like a American reception sit down.
1: Guys,
32: like, that came later to a different party.
1: If that's like you all day, like not eating and chilling out at a church,
32: cause wearing
1: like
32: Spanx.
1: Yeah, you don't have like granola in your purse. And the first thing you ate is cake, you would not feel great.
0: Would not be good.
32: Sugar rush would make you puke.
0: So that was happening. They actually had two different cakes. They had a traditional fruit cake that was designed that was like 200 pounds, 8 different layers. And then they also had a chocolate biscuit cake that was specifically requested by William. Another moment for William specifically, they called it his James Bond moment. This is when he drove his father's car. This was an Aston Martin 8B6. It was belonging to the now King, King Charles. Unfortunately, though, William, I don't know if he's just not a great driver or he didn't realize it. He drove that entire stretch with the handbrake on.
1: Oh, no.
0: Yeah.
32: Dork.
0: So
1: he's like, you know, it kind of sticks.
0: Yeah, is there something wrong with these old cars? I don't know. Something must go on. But he drove all that whole stretch, I guess, with the handbrake on. And speaking of long distances, do you guys know how long the walk was, the aisle was for Kate Middleton to walk? Any guess? We've got it in meters. I'll break it down. Let's do it in yards.
1: Okay, well, that's not helpful. Can I do it in, like, miles? Like, is it a quarter? No, not a quarter. Like, an eighth of a mile.
0: I don't know.
1: I'll find out what an eighth of a mile is.
32: So how many yards?
0: How many yards? Say,
32: like, how many yards is a football field?
0: Now, a football field is 100, and I mean, if you Cleo both of the yeah. end zones, it's 120 yards.
32: Okay, I'm going to say 100 yards.
1: Well, mine was of too big of a guess.
0: It was almost exactly that. 106 yards, basically, is how is what the conversion was. But that's how long she had to walk. And she did that entire length of that walk with her father, obviously, right there alongside of her. So,
1: what were the heels on? What was she cool. rocking? Like, it doesn't really matter.
32: Remember her sister, Pippa?
1: Oh, that was the
32: And
1: big.
32: Her bum in that dress looks so good.
1: Everybody, that was the big joke. It was like, don't Pippa me at my wedding. Like, everybody talked about Pippa. Years after.
32: Years.
0: And you know what everyone also talked about? Because she stole the show once they returned back to Buckingham Palace. Remember
32: The little flower girl?
0: The little flower girl.
1: Oh, yeah.
32: Oh, she was so cute.
0: Grumpy flower girl is what she went on to be known by. She was one of the young bridesmaids. Her name is Grace Van Cutsem. She was 3 years old at the time, and she was not having it. She had her hands across her, hands folded across her chest, and she was just grumpy as all get out.
1: At one point, she like covers her ears.
0: Yeah, she's like, it's so
1: crowd.
0: Loud,
1: yeah.
0: And she's just grumpy and just mad. Crazy, but now she is a high school senior living a quiet life.
1: I can't stress enough that this is my horror story. If you're like, hey, I want your little girl in my wedding. Also, you guys are going to be up at 8, and she will not be getting a nap because we're going to be doing photos and all the things. Like, no, that would be go-go then.
0: There's multiple different locations we're going to, yes.
1: Yeah.
0: Oh,
1: like,
0: man.
1: All right, then. You better wait for my girl to become a meme then.
0: So there you go. 15 years ago today, very happy wedding anniversary to William and Kate.
1: Thanks, Mike. That was so fun. And also illegal to be that long ago.

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12: ABC News, I'm Dave Packer. President Trump says he's not accepting the terms of Iran's latest proposal to end the war, and indicating today that the U.S. will offer help to ships trapped in the Strait of Hormuz. A top Iranian official says that would be considered a violation of the ceasefire. Spirit Airlines former employees facing an uncertain financial future. ABC's Morgan Norwood.
13: One of America's most recognizable budget airlines halts operations. More than 24 hours after Spirit Airlines' last flight landed in Dallas, Spirit's 17,000 employees now out of a job.
14: Hey, Spirit, from us guys at American, good luck to y'all. Sorry to hear what happened.
13: In an emotional air traffic control call-out, American Airlines pilots saying farewell.
8: Well, it was a pleasure working with you guys, and I wish you the best.
13: As passengers face a new aviation frontier,
12: the World Health Organization says a suspected outbreak of the hantavirus on a cruise ship in the Atlantic Ocean has left 3 people dead and another 3 in intensive care. This is ABC News.
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18: Hello. Welcome to the Hump Day edition of the Donna and Steve Show. I am the Donna. He is the Steve.
19: Hi, everyone. It's such a pleasure to be back to be back with you all. You especially, Donna. It's just I miss you when I don't broad,

0: 3-hour phone call this morning, and it starts right now.
1: All right. Come on,
0: it's great
1: let's
0: to be
1: do
0: back.
1: It.
0: Thank you to Maddie B., Matt Belanger, for filling in. How'd that go?
1: Great.
0: Great.
1: Really, really good. He recommended some really terrible shows, as
0: he
1: usually
0: does.
1: No, actually, a couple of them sounded great, but there was, you know, he gets a little, he beats himself up a lot if he makes a mistake in, you know, a character's name or something like that. And he overanalyzes.
0: The mistake?
1: Bit. Yes. And I'm like, dude, it's
0: Did
1: fine.
0: Did he ever listen to
1: our show?
0: I was going to say the women who made My Talk a thing, Lori and Julia, the icons of broadcasting that they were and are, weren't exactly known for accurate details being shared.
1: He's a news guy.
0: Oh, these news people.
1: He's a news guy, you know.
0: Loosen the tie, buddy.
1: I know. Chill out, man.
0: Well, that's because if you get a detail wrong in the newsroom, you'll have the news director talking
1: that's
0: to
1: right.
0: you.
1: You got it, buddy.
0: It's a whole thing down there, man.
1: It's a whole sitch.
0: Let me tell you where I'm not trying to get a job ever again. With love and respect. Any newsroom.
1: Yeah.
0: Any newsroom.
1: You know, I even remember being in college, and I was part of, like, a comedy troupe. Because we had a broadcasting department, right? And then we broke off into, like, there were people who hosted, you know, cable news, the whatever, interview shows. Then there were the people who did the comedy segment of that department. And if ever I had to be on news, I'm like, ugh, I hate everything about this. I hate it. I hate being serious.
0: Yes.
1: If I don't have to be, I just, get me out of here.
0: Oh, man, listen, guys. And listen, God bless the journalists out there.
1: Yes.
0: God bless the good journalists who are working hard to tell fair and unbiased stories and to report on things that are going on in the community, et cetera. Okay?
1: Yeah.
0: Great work.
1: Yeah.
0: Genuinely mean that. But well, I used to start my day. I would go into the newsroom, and then you would walk into a pitch meeting if you were working dayside, okay? So if you're working dayside, your day would start at 10 a.m., and then you would go into a pitch meeting. I didn't know how to pitch anything.
1: Like
0: I was
1: a story?
0: In entertainment
1: you have to
0: my
1: pitch a story?
0: Life. Yes.
1: Oh, yuck.
0: I was doing red carpets, interviewing celebrities. Now I'm supposed to say, I heard there's a leak in a pipe in Shoreview that we should look into.
1: Mm-hmm.
0: I don't know, and I'm new here. I don't even know how to pronounce these city names. I never pitched anything meaningful. I always wanted to do the D-block stories, like give me the squirrel on jet skis kind of a thing. And then they'd be like, all right, here's your story. Here's your photographer. So then you get lined up with a camera guy that day. Not sexist. They were all men when I was there. And then you have to start calling people.
1: No. Ew.
0: Hey, hi. This is Steve Patterson from the newsroom. And you're trying to set up things, and sometimes you need to do a door knock. I had to wait outside a courtroom sometimes and talk to people who had just come out of some sort of major decision that impacted their real life. And I thought, where is Will Ferrell? I want to talk to Will Ferrell about a movie. It, like, gives me chills when I think about it.
1: Yeah, yeah. I'm with you. Me no likey.
0: But me is back. Me is happy to be here. We have a great show today, College of Pop Culture Knowledge, today at 10:30. Looking forward to that. Also, Donna's Facebook question made it to the big time.
1: All right.
0: Coming up today at 10:45. What's your ailment? What's ailing you? Yeah. I had to unpack it a little bit more on Facebook. I said, look, let's all feel old together. What is your physical ailment? I'll start. Oh. I have a blister on my foot that won't heal, isn't healing because it's at a spot that keeps rubbing against the shoe.
1: Oh, sure.
0: And so it just isn't allowing, you know, I need moleskin. I need moleskin.
1: Okay, I was going to say, have you heard of this invention? It's called a Band-Aid. You might want to look into that. I'm sorry.
0: Remember, we've talked about your bedside manner, Donna.
1: Well, you better get that foot better because we've got the Walk for Animals coming up this Saturday at the State Fairgrounds.
0: That's why I need to get my moleskin.
1: Okay, get your moleskin. I don't love the name. But okay, you do your moleskin thing.
0: I'll get it.
1: And then we're going to walk a mile. We're going to raise some funds. We've got a big team. We've got a pretty big team. We've got nearly 80 people on our team, My Talk.
0: Wonderful. And if you haven't signed up yet, you can still do that. If you want to come out and join Donna and I,

0: I'm looking at Saturday, 62 and sunny. We'll be there in the morning, so it's going to be like sweater weather. It's going to be perfect.
1: Yeah.
0: We'll walk the Minnesota State Fairgrounds, all sorts of animals. Go to mytalk1071.com, keyword animals, and get signed up and donate
1: yes,
0: if you can to the
1: please.
0: Animal Humane Society, whether you're already registered on our team, or if you're like, I would love to be there, but hey, let me throw a little something toward our friends at the Animal Humane Society.
1: That would be great, because every dollar raised is going to provide, you know, medical care and critical resources to thousands of local dogs and cats and critters that, you know, are in need of a second chance. So let's raise some money. There's going to be a live band out there. There's going to be food and beverage trucks, free parking. There's going to be a pet costume contest after the walk that we're going to be hosting.
0: We're not judging.
1: Not judging.
0: They wanted us
1: to judge.
0: So we cannot judge.
1: You guys are judging.
0: You people judge. It's clapping judging. It's
1: yes,
0: clap judging.
1: It's clap judging.
0: We're going to host it.
1: We're going to host it. And if you have like an animal with issues, you don't have to bring the animal. You can bring like a poster with a picture of your animal or just come. You don't need an animal.
0: Just be there. We're not bringing our animals.
1: No.
0: We're celebrities for the day, okay? We can't be handling the animals. We have to handle all of you.
1: Yeah.
0: We have handlers that day.
1: That's right.
0: But yes, we would love for you to join us. What a great way to start your weekend. You get outside. You get a walk. Again, the weather's going to be great. It's going to be crisp in the morning. And you're going to feel great about yourself. And you will have helped the Animal Humane Society.
1: That's right. Walk begins at 10 a.m., okay?
0: What time do we need to be there,
1: Dawn? I think we should be there at 9. I think there's going to be a group photo coming up. Yes, Steve. Steve, I would say 8:30 to you. Because then we might see you at 9:30.
0: Okay. And then parking? I think parking's easy.
1: Parking is free. Just park.
0: Yeah. If you've ever gone to the state fairgrounds and it gives you PTSD because you think of the parking situation or the shuttle situation, enjoy the state fairgrounds without any of that garbage.
1: Yeah. So there you go.
0: That's going to be really
1: great.
0: We'll
1: see you Saturday.
0: Hey, real quick. We had just been talking about the Everybody Loves Raymond reunion that I stumbled upon a few weeks ago. And so we were chatting about it. So I was in New York and shooting a couple of stories for Live with Kelly and Mark. And one was a Mother's Day story. Sure enough, I'm walking through, and I thought, I think I recognize that person. It was Phil Rosenthal, the co-creator of Everybody Loves Raymond.
1: Awesome.
0: And also the star of Somebody Feed Phil on Netflix.
1: Sure.
0: And I started talking to him, and I was like, hey, can we talk to you about moms? And in my head, I'm like, I know this guy. This is the co-creator of Everybody Loves Raymond. What is his name? And I was 89% sure that it was Phil Rosenthal. But I didn't have the courage to say, ladies and gentlemen, Phil Rosenthal, in the event that he just looked a lot like him or something like that. But I said, can I talk to you about your mother? And he's like, yes, my mother, she passed 5 years ago. I miss her so much. And then I was like, all right, I got to establish that this is not just anybody. Because he was sort of looking at me funny. He was walking with someone, a friend, who then she pulled out her phone and started recording me interviewing Phil. And she's smiling ear to ear. And I said, well, if anybody knows anything about a mom, it's the guy who was the co-creator of, you know, the iconic family in Everybody Loves Raymond.
1: Well, that's the same thing as saying, hi, Phil Rosenthal, right?
0: Essentially. But then I paused, and then he looked at the camera and said, hi, my name is Phil Rosenthal, and yes, I am the co-creator. You know, he like confirmed, and I was like, okay, good, we got Phil out there. But he was great. It was fun to bump into him.
1: Cool. Are they going to use that in their...
0: I don't know. I think so, because he said some really cute stuff, and I was asking him about, what do people come up to you about? You know, you've like honed in on family and just you brought like this family to life that people felt so relatable. He said, you know, I wrote for Raymond's mom and my mom, kind of a thing. And he said, what everybody comes up and says is, that's my mom.
1: It's
0: this
1: totally
0: is my mom.
1: Mom.
0: And he's like, because they're universal. They're all a little too much, and they're too worried. And,
1: yes.
0: You know, It was very enjoyable. So the first thing I did with Kelly and Mark will air tomorrow. Real quick. We had a fun little shopping segment that's going to air tomorrow. Mother's Day gift ideas. So you can tune in for that. But Kelly sees me backstage. First thing she says to me backstage, first thing she says during the segment that we shot, burn your house to the ground.
1: Yep, snake.
0: Because she saw the snake video.
1: Yep.
0: And she was like, just burn it. Burn it. Move. Find something else. Start new. Start fresh.
1: I agree with her.
0: Anyway. All right, we're going to take a break.
1: Welcome back.
0: Thank you, Donna. When we return, I got a couple of things. One is a list of things that people have confessed to learning embarrassingly late in life. Pretty funny list. Also, I think I've honed in on the two ingredients in one of my favorite meals that I've ever eaten.
1: Okay.
0: I think I figured out what the secret sauce literally might be. We'll get to that when we come back. Donna, Steve, my talk.
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3: Yeah, exactly.
1: Our other producer, Lauren.
3: Producer Lauren. Like, that's her in every movie.
1: She's like, hey, guys, I struggle with not talking at movies. And then Mike clarified, was like, but you mean like at home, like you're not talking about a movie theater. She goes, no, I mean in movie theater.
3: No.
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0: Welcome back to the Donna and Steve Show. Steve.
1: Donna, great to be back with you. Hey, before we do this list that is really great, where people admit to things that they learned embarrassingly late in life. We love these kind of lists. So we'll get to that in a moment. It's very funny. Donna, I think I realized the key ingredients that make up one of my favorite meals. Do you remember, it was probably now about 4 years ago or so, that I had a dinner in New York at an Italian restaurant.
0: Yep.
1: And I came on the show the next day and was raving.
0: Yeah, some mushroom dish, right?
1: Yes, it was called
0: funghi.
1: Cappellacci al funghi. Something like that. Basically, okay. Mushroom situation. So I had it at this restaurant. It was so good. And there was something else that was in it. And I was just like, that is a flavor that I am just gobbling up. I'm loving it. It wasn't red pasta. It wasn't Alfredo. It wasn't pesto. It just had this different flavor profile. Why? Well, during my recent trip to New York, I'm walking around one night trying to find a spot to eat. And I see multiple Italian restaurants all lined up against one another in like the Soho area. But the one didn't have many people in it. But I thought, well, maybe I'll give this a shot in here. Let's see. I can get a seat really easy. I walk in, sit down, open the menu, and I see ravioli. I thought, everybody loves ravioli. And Donna, it tasted so much like that meal that I had years ago that I loved and couldn't stop thinking about. And here's what I think the ingredients are that I love. A, mushroom. We've established that. Mushroom and pasta. Clearly, I like that.
0: Okay.
1: Black truffle oil or black truffle butter, whatever it is.
0: I was going to say the word truffle to you,
1: yes,
0: because that is such a unique and delicious flavor.
1: Does that count as umami?
0: Yeah, I think so.
1: Yes?
0: I will say, I believe so.
1: It was so good. It was just delicious from the very first bite. I thought, this is that flavor. This is that sauce that I absolutely love.
0: Okay.
1: Oh my gosh, it was so good.
0: You guys should get some truffle oil in your house and mix that with pasta.
1: Clearly, I love it. Donna, I loved it so much that the next day after having it at dinner, I had a little time before flying back or going back to the airport. I thought, well, it's lunchtime. Wonder if they're open. They were open. I walked right in. I said, I will have the ravioli, please. I had that dish 2 days in a row.
0: Was it expensive?
1: It was $34.
0: Okay. All right.
1: So not crazy for New York. It was one of the more expensive things on the pasta portion of the menu.
0: Okay.
1: Wouldn't have been as much as their filet, which they also made. But it was really, really tasty.
0: Well, truffles are very expensive because they're kind of rare-ish. Don't they have like pigs looking for truffles?
1: Yeah, right.
0: There's out in the woods,
1: rooting around on the ground and stuff.
0: Yeah. The truffle pigs.
1: It was so good.
0: That's what I'm going to call you from now on, my little truffle pig.
1: I kind of like that. That feels good. Anyway,
0: all right,
1: bon
0: nice
1: appetit,
0: to know.
1: Everyone.
0: Bon appetit.
1: There's a great list of things that people learned embarrassingly late in life, and they're just saying, you know what? I'm going to be vulnerable. I'm going to admit this. Like, I thought the person who read the disclaimer during commercials just talked super fast, and then I realized they just sped the audio up. Now, I will say there was a guy back in the 80s and 90s. You remember him?
0: I know.
1: With like he had a mustache, shorter in stature, and he was like the Micro Machines guy. He also did some bits on Sesame Street as well. He could actually speak extremely fast.
0: Oh, that's fun.
1: In real life, which was cool. Let's do another one.
0: Okay.
1: Things that people confess to learning embarrassingly late in life. The little piggy who went to the market was not going grocery shopping.
0: Oh.
1: They were getting butchered.
0: Oh, right. Oh, no.
1: I kind of just learned that today as I read it, and I sense that you did as well, Donna.
0: And I just learned it as well.
1: You're like, really?
0: Oh,
1: here's a good one. Someone admitted, I thought Elton John was blind because of the wild because of the sunglasses. And he's switching them up every time.
0: That's hilarious.
1: Tell
0: me more. I love these.
1: These are great.
0: We do these all the time. We just call them confessions.
1: Yes. Here's one. I thought McGraw-Hill textbooks were made by Tim McGraw and Faith Hill.
0: Stop!
1: Hey, no judgment, Donna.
0: Oh, that's right.
1: That's right. We're supportive.
0: Sure. Yep.
1: Totally.
0: Of course, they've got a side hustle.
1: Let's see here. Oh, when you're told to not operate heavy machinery with certain medications, they really mean cars. I always assumed bulldozers.
0: Well, I'm sure they mean that, too.
1: Also, yes. But I think most of us read heavy machinery. It's like, yeah, okay, I don't have a combine. Okay, it's not a problem. But they're like, no, how about the 6,000-pound vehicle in the front driveway? Right. This can't be real, but I'll read it. Someone said, I thought the Mount Rushmore faces occurred naturally.
0: Oh, no judgment.
1: And they're like, wait a minute. From this angle, that kind of looks like. I thought Jimmy Buffett and Warren Buffett were the same person and that he had just gotten really rich off of the Margarita song. It's good. This is a safe place.
0: Have you ever seen them to like
1: in the same room
0: or side by side? They don't look anything alike.
1: Boy, God rest his soul, though, Jimmy Buffett.
0: I know he's great.
1: I'm afraid I still don't know what RSVP means.
0: Oh, it's French, right?
1: The person guessed respond soon, very important. Very important.
0: It is what it means. Is please respond.
1: Répondez, s'il vous plaît. Yes.
0: Beautiful.
1: Respond if it pleases you. This is a great one. Someone, imagine a kid growing up thinking this. I thought every song played on the radio was being played live in the radio station.
0: Every kid thought that. Every kid at some point.
1: They're all there. And the last one, Donna, and this was new information for me about maybe 4 years ago, 4 or 5 years ago, but very late in my life, narwhals are real. I didn't know that.
0: Honestly, I didn't even know what a narwhal was until like a year ago.
1: Okay.
0: I never heard the word. I've never seen a picture.
1: Yeah, just
0: it's like a unicorn, right? The unicorn of the sea?
1: Yeah, unicorn of the sea. That's exactly right.
0: Not to be confused with the chicken of the sea.
1: Tuna. Thank you, everybody. Right. Go in peace.
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2: 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Everything entertainment.
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0: We are back. It is the Donna and Steve show.
1: It almost came out Dana and Steve. It sounded like you were going toward a Dana.
0: Oh, you think so?
1: Landed on Donna. I think that's
0: wonder if that's because I was just Googling a Dana.
1: It could be. How about that?
0: Oh, my God. How the mind works,
1: hey,
0: right?
1: I just sent you prep materials for tomorrow's wrestler interview.
0: Oh, I can't wait.
1: So his name is L.A. Knight.
0: Okay.
1: Do you want me to let me get you his physical stats? Okay.
0: Yeah.
1: Look him up, too. Look him up.
0: I looked him up before. Wow.
1: What? Wow.
0: Yeah, he's solid.
1: 6'1", 240.
0: 240. Wow. Let's see. How old is this guy? He was born in the 80s. Wow.
1: Oh my gosh. He was born a year before me.
0: Wow.
1: We're like Irish twins.
0: Okay.
1: Right? Donna. Yeah.
0: All right. Yes. Yes.
1: Just
0: absolutely.
1: In body type, jawline, charisma.
0: All right.
1: Muscle thing. You're right.
0: Okay. Trained by Cody Hawk, just so you know.
1: Oh, Cody.
0: Come on, Cody. Yeah, he's cute.
1: He'll be fun. He's going to be great.
0: Yeah, he's super cute.
1: Donna.
0: Hey.
1: No, okay. Now we need to dial it back. Now I'm getting worried. It'll be fun.
0: Wow.
1: Donna, can you show me, what are you looking at?
0: This.
1: Okay, Donna. Now, let me say, you're saying, wow. Wow. Wow. As you see his greased up body and he's all muscular, I would ask you, is he still, that was a prolonged, let me ask this question. Is that still too big to snuggle with and too big to run into his arms at the end of a long day and he hugs you? Is it still too big?
0: I mean, it's, I don't think about that.
1: But you're thinking about it now.
0: Well, I could look at someone and recognize that they are in excellent shape.
1: Do you feel like that would be a good snuggle?
0: I'm not going to answer that question.
1: I'm not trying to set you up with L.A. Knight.
0: Well, then stop asking questions.
1: I'm just
0: questions
1: asking you about
0: like that.
1: You're saying, no, some guys get too muscular. I just think a lot of people say that before they've been held by said muscular man. Maybe we should call my wife, see how she feels about it.
0: Oh, fun.
1: I'm probably going to, you're going to have to keep me from like trying to touch his muscles a lot.
0: I know.
1: That's a problem.
0: That's why you're sitting on this side of the room. He's sitting on this side of the room. You got it?
1: What if we both sat over there next to each other?
0: I don't think that would go well with him. He'll probably be like, bro, you're cool over there, man. Because, you know, he's got a lot of testosterone and stuff.
1: He might send me over to Stormer's room.
0: Yes.
1: And I'm on the other side of the glass. I'll be like,
0: and I'll be respectful.
1: Yes. Okay. This is going to be fun. Tomorrow, 10 a.m.
0: 10 a.m., everybody.
1: We never have anybody on. What,
0: no,
1: we can't
0: we
1: have
0: don't.
1: Somebody on one time? We're having somebody on.
0: We've turned down a lot of big name people.
1: Many, many. I'm a sucker for a wrestler. You know, Hulk Hogan wrestled in this building.
0: Yeah, downstairs, right?
1: Yeah, in where the Twin Cities Live studio is. Yeah, there used to be AWA
0: downstairs?
1: Wrestling.
0: Oh, yeah, that's downstairs.
1: That's downstairs. Yeah. Is that downstairs, Donna?
0: Well, I don't know because everything is so weird here. It's like there is a level of stairs there, but then if you walk just on this, you could get to the Twin Cities Live office without taking any stairs. This is so boring. I'm sorry.
1: Yeah, I'm just scared that you're just realizing this. You were just bragging during the break. I've worked here for 11 years, so I actually know a fair amount.
0: I wasn't bragging. I was just, okay, fine. Anyway.
1: There's a NASA astronaut, former NASA astronaut named Nicole Stott, who has a morning hack that we ought to consider. She has spent time aboard the International Space Station orbiting Earth 16 times a day, the way. That's how many times the International Space Station orbits the Earth.
0: Oh, that's fun.
1: But she did an interview and said that you ought to start your morning like this. She said, when my feet hit the floor in the morning, the first thing I remind myself is that I'm standing on a planet in space. It almost sounds a little simple.
0: I mean, aren't we?
1: We are. That's her point.
0: Okay.
1: She's seen the perspective, having spent so much time on the International Space Station. She says this is a reality check. It's acknowledging who and where we all are together. It's so easy to get the tunnel vision, like small perspective view of life. We've talked about it before. Even just taking a step to like marvel
0: at nature.
1: At nature,
0: the
1: creation,
0: ocean.
1: The fact that we are here, that we got to have a life on a planet that is floating in the midst of a universe that we are only beginning to understand how grand and massive it is. But what do we do? All it takes is getting in the car and suddenly we're complaining about traffic. Instead of like, hey, I'm in traffic, but I'm floating.
2: In space.
0: Right.
1: That's what we should be doing. So this is what the astronaut says. Okay. Let your feet hit the floor and just remember, I'm on a planet that's floating in space right now and I'm alive. Whoa.
0: Okay.
1: Maybe start from there. Maybe postures us toward gratitude.
0: You know, we're taking a trip to Alaska in August. Like a bunch of your family and friends are going. A bunch of my friends are going. And I have a feeling I'm going to have that kind of moment when I wake up in the morning and I'm staring at a glacier outside my window. I feel like I'm going to feel so small in that moment.
1: Yeah. Yeah. I took an Alaska cruise 8 years ago, and I maintain for me, for the sort of scenery and the sort of vistas that I appreciate, it was the most beautiful version of Earth I had ever seen. And there was something about when you're out on deck five, which is right off the coffee shop, you just go, you grab a little chair, and then you're just passing ocean and mountains. And there were some nights, a few evenings, I'd go out there with my dad, who is a photographer. He'll be on the cruise. And he was taking pictures, and we were just like, holy crap, look at how beautiful all of this is. It was one thing after another. I mean, I have always described it, at least for me personally, different people enjoy different sorts of beauty in nature.
0: Sure.
1: Mountains and open ocean together, I find like jaw-dropping. I said it was bring you to your knees kind of beauty. It's just so, so pretty. And you actually appreciate an overcast day when maybe the sun peeks through a little here, a little there. It almost adds to the drama of what you're seeing.
0: Have you been to Hawaii?
1: I have been to Hawaii.
0: Also, breathtaking.
1: That's a different, totally different kind. I was in Kauai.
0: Okay, that's supposed to be really beautiful. Lots of flowers.
1: I'd like to say this about Kauai.
0: Why? Kauai.
1: A little bit overrated for me.
0: Oh, okay.
1: For what I like to look at.
0: Sure.
1: It just was, but you know what? I got to say this too. When you experience a place by sea, it's different than living on the land there for a week. And so everything looks really cool. Kind of like a drone shot. You might think, oh, I have a garbage house. Look at how terrible my yard looks. I'm so ashamed of my property. You personally?
0: Well, I really wasn't
1: thinking that. But if you saw a drone view of it, everything looks cool. Just looks like really unique. So there's something about the actual physical point of view on a ship looking out as you pass mountains that is just something special.
0: You know what? If you haven't done this with your kids yet or anybody listening, it is so much fun and so cool. Have you done the Fly Over America thing at the Mall of America?
1: Yes, love
0: it
1: that.
0: It is so good.
1: I love that.
0: It is so cool. And it's kind of showing you beautiful portions of America from a drone perspective.
1: Yes.
0: And you feel like you're flying. And it's not, listen, I'm afraid of heights and all that. It's a really cool experience.
1: Yes.
0: Is that what it's called?
1: It is called Fly Over America. Okay. And they have some at malls. They've got them at Disney as well. And they'll spray, it's a mist. And now you get a little mist at you. They have scents that come your way. It's another reason that I like the Avatar Flight of Passage ride at Animal Kingdom, where you get on like a banshee. And then they like sort of lock you in from behind and you're leaned over. And then there's this, you have 3D glasses on. And there's this huge screen like Fly Over America in front of you. And now you feel like you are on a banshee. You feel it breathing under you. And then it's like you're flying through Pandora. And then there are some times when they're, boom, now you fly right down and you feel like you're on it. It's crazy, man.
0: I love
1: that kind of stuff.
0: Earth, am I right?
1: So true, man.
0: Don't forget, you're on a planet in space.
1: Or floating.
0: Which way do you face in the shower?
1: I generally face, I'd say, 80% backward.
0: Oh, you do?
1: Yeah, 80% let it hit the back.
0: Interesting. So I start front. Oh. I mean, I rotate.
1: Yeah, of course.
0: I do when I sleep. I'm just a rotisserie chicken.
1: Just spit. Yeah.
0: Yeah. I think it depends on what you're trying to accomplish in there. But the internet is debating this now, thanks to a viral TikTok, which suggested the natural way is facing toward the shower head.
1: Really?
0: No. Okay.
1: No, I'm a backward guy. It's getting in my face. I don't want it to get in my eyes. I like to get the soap on the loofah, turn my back, lather, lather, lather. And then I'm squeezing the loofah down my back. They're okay. hard to reach spots that probably haven't been washed in years.
0: I'm gonna make a note of this the next time I take a shower next week. Kidding tonight. I will make a note of that because I think that's something we don't think of. There is no right or wrong way. That is the answer according to experts.
1: Oh, this is great.
0: Okay.
1: What the hell do we have the experts doing these days? Can
0: I don't
1: someone get
0: know.
1: The experts on a meaningful task at some point?
0: They're being lazy.
1: All right.
0: Let's talk about how Jafar Jackson won the role of Michael Jackson when we come right back.
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4: I just can't believe we're still making Bear Grylls stories. 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
5: Yeah.
4: Versus the Trader Joe's parking lot. 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
5: Holly.
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5: Mm-hmm.
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5: Okay.
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0: Welcome back. Thank you for listening. It is hour three, the final hour of the Donna and Steve show.
1: Hey, Donna.
0: Hey, I'm thinking about maybe going to the movies on Sunday.
1: Oh, man, my fam and I are really wanting to go to see The Devil Wears Prada.
0: Yeah, me too.
1: But the weekend, Donna, it's jammed again.
0: I know. You're
1: would you
0: a busy
1: watch
0: guy.
1: Our kids or watch? Please.
0: Please.
1: Please, would you please come over and be with them? Because Lou and I want to go see Devil Wears Prada. Back row seat and neck.
0: Absolutely not.
1: All right.
0: Thank you. I'm thinking about either seeing that or the Michael Jackson movie. I was going to wait till, you know, streaming. I don't know. It seems to be doing really well.
1: What's your Friday, Saturday, Sunday look like?
0: Thank you for asking.
1: You're welcome, Donna.
0: Friday, chill. Probably working in the yard. Saturday, the walk for animals. Garage sale.
1: Oh, you got a garage sale later that afternoon, huh?
0: I do.
1: Oh, that's fine.
0: Actually, it starts at 7:30 in the morning.
1: What time will it go until?
0: 3:30, maybe.
1: Really? It'll go on that long?
0: I hope not.
1: Is this the one put on by TV's Maddie B?
0: That's correct.
1: And so you've sent him a couple items to sell?
0: Not yet. I have to drop him off tomorrow with all my tables and everything.
1: You're bringing tables? That's how much stuff you have?
0: Well, yeah, and I'm also trying to help him because he's letting me sell my stuff. Yeah, I have like, I don't know, four tables. Yeah, I've got all sorts of stuff. I got a microwave, I got a suitcase, I got, I'm not even thinking about how much money. I'm just thinking this is a fun way to get rid of things that you no longer use.
1: Sure, yeah. And there is something fun about when you have a garage sale. I've never hosted a garage sale. My sister once squatted at our garage and hosted her own.
0: Oh, that's...
1: yeah. You want me to describe my sister? I just did. That's it. I've never done it, but I think that there could be something enjoyable about the doors come open, it's early morning, you have your thermos of coffee, you know, and then you just wait to see what the wind blows
0: you
1: in.
0: Also have the creepers who try to get there early, and you're like, I'm not open yet.
1: Oh, jeez. But you haven't thought at all about how much money you'd like to make from it?
0: No.
1: Think about it right now, then.
0: Well, I have everything priced. Every single thing is priced.
1: Real? How many things? How many? What are you selling? 10 things or 15 or 25? You know.
0: Maybe 25? 20?
1: Why don't you tally? Here's what would be fun.
0: Oh, God. It's all, my car is jam-packed right now. I can't with you.
1: Oh, I can't wait to go out there and look at it.
0: No, you're not invited.
1: Yes, I'm going to look at it. It's in a public parking
0: lot.
1: We're
0: not open yet.
1: but here's what we should do. Tally up how many things you have and what the asking prices for all of them.
0: I'm not going to do that, Steve.
1: And then tell us on Monday how much you sold. Best case scenario, you make $600. You walked out of there with $22.
0: I'm not going to make $600. Maybe $100, $160.
1: Interesting range. All right.
0: I don't know. Everything's in boxes and sorted and packed and on
1: can
0: top
1: you just
0: of
1: name
0: one
1: a few? I will let this go. I will let this go.
0: I have a microwave.
1: A microwave, a suitcase, I
0: heard.
1: I have
0: a little carry-on suitcase. I've got throw pillow covers.
1: Mm-hmm.
0: Really pretty ones. I've got some wall art. I've got some kitchen gadgets.
1: Like, what does that mean? Like a can opener?
0: Yes, but not. I don't remember. I've been doing this all winter, putting stuff together, curating.
1: Hmm. I have an appreciation for that because I am so instantly gratified that the notion of slow rolling that is like when people say, oh, I've started doing my Christmas shopping and it's the 4th of July. And I'm thinking, don't you know that that doesn't start until December 15th?
0: I think some people like to get ahead of things. Like I've already started buying stuff for the Alaska trip in August.
1: Mm-hmm.
0: Right? I bought some rain pants, some rain gear, things like that.
1: Yeah.
0: Some extra hooks for my magnetic walls in my cabin.
1: Yeah.
0: I don't know. I'm not a last minute person at all. I do not like that feeling of pressure and stress. And I just like to be like, you know what? I got my toiletry bag packed. It's good to go.
1: You know, there was a thing that may have interested you and others who are listening. This was in Pennsylvania, where my sister-in-law lives. But the concept was, and tell me if you've ever heard of this, you have all the stuff that you would sell at a garage sale or try to sell on Facebook Marketplace or Craigslist. You take it all to a place. So they were doing this weekend expo.
0: Okay.
1: You drop it all off there. They then tell you what they will sell all of the items for. Then you get, I believe, 50% of it, but they manage all the sales of it, and whatever they don't sell, they donate.
0: Yes.
1: Would you like a concept like that?
0: Yes, I think that's what most people who do garage sales do.
1: But then this is, yeah, you just, I guess, one stop. You don't have to negotiate. You don't have to have people talking you down on your Tupperware. It's just, here, lady, you take it all. Send me some of the profit. You do the selling.
0: Isn't that a consignment?
1: And then you do the donating.
0: That's like a consignment shop, right? They sell it for you?
1: Yeah.
0: I don't know, Steve. I haven't
1: thought
0: too
1: much about
0: it.
1: It's like you've gotten argumentative ever since we started talking about garages.
0: I feel like there's some kind of confusion and jealousy on your part.
1: Jealousy? Do you think that spending a Saturday with Maddie B would strike jealousy in me, Donna? Oh, you don't even know me.
0: Good point.
1: No, we love you, Maddie B.
0: I'm spending half the day with you, half the day with him.
1: What a smorgasbord.
0: I know, right?
1: Of personality. You, my friend, will be overstimulated.
0: I will, and then I'll be sick of everyone I work with.
1: Sorry, everyone.
0: Anyway, back to the movies. Michael is in theaters right now. Jafar Jackson, who is Jermaine Jackson's son, apparently everybody's saying this guy's doing a great job.
1: Yes, he's getting rave reviews.
0: So he's in the movie as Michael, and he recently did an interview with GQ that where he said Graham King got the rights to tell this story.
1: Mm-hmm.
0: Okay. Jafar decided, I'm going to call him, tell him I'm a musician, but I've never acted. And so Graham King asked if he'd commit to acting lessons. Well, here's what happened next.
2: I told him, let me think about it for a couple of days. I didn't really hear back for some time. So I said, you know what? I'm just going to text him a voice note of me speaking as Michael to the best of my ability at that time and also singing a song or two. I sang a Peter Pan song that Michael, he never sang it officially, but it was more so off the record. I sang it like a lullaby to him and also just speaking to him in Michael's speaking voice. And he called me right away and said, I'm getting you a coach tomorrow. And that was the starting point of when I really started to try out acting.
1: Wow.
0: And the rest is history.
1: Good for him.
0: Right?
1: I love
0: what
1: that.
0: What a go-getter.
1: I have to tell you, I would have thought that that would have happened much more nepotistically, if
0: sure.
1: I may.
0: Yeah.
1: Than it did. I thought it was like the Jacksons are in charge of this movie. Jafar, you got it. That's it. But instead, the rights sold to a producer. That's great.
0: Yeah.
1: That's great. And I wonder, now the question for him will be, there are rumors that there could be a sequel.
0: Yes.
1: As this movie, the MJ movie, stops in 1988. That's where the timeline stops in this mm-hmm. movie. So maybe he would do the sequel if there is a sequel. The great question would be, does this turn into non-Michael roles in the future?
0: For him. I would assume so.
1: Yeah.
0: I would think so, right?
1: But what if in every role they're like, all right, you're going to play the killer now. Hey, stick him up.
0: I don't think he talks like that.
1: Oh. Give me your money.
0: Because we just heard how he talks. And
1: stick him up.
0: Like
1: I know, but the joke is, you know, that's his acting trope. Is stick him up.
0: That's all he can do. I get it. I'm uncomfortable.
1: Okay.
0: By the way, Michael Jackson's iconic white glove, his famous Billie Jean fedora, and the moon, the Florsheim loafers that he wore.
1: Yes, famously.
0: Yes. Are all going on auction. So you have an opportunity to own a piece of Michael Jackson's belongings.
1: Well, if your garage sale goes well, maybe Mama has a little extra spending cash and you buy
0: the glove.
1: MJ's glove, yeah.
0: That would be amazing. That's going to go for a lot of money, unfortunately.
1: I would imagine.
0: Anyway, on that note.
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17: ABC News, I'm Dave Packer. The British military says a second ship in just hours has been hit by projectiles in the Strait of Hormuz. This after President Trump indicating Sunday that the U.S. will offer help to ships trapped in the strait. The Pentagon says that starts Monday. President Trump says he's not accepting the terms of Iran's latest proposal to end the war. Ranking member of the Senate Armed Services Committee, Democrat Jack Reed, telling ABC's This Week the conflict may have backed Iran against the wall.
18: I think they feel that their only defense might be a nuclear weapon. So we've ironically, I think, given them more reasons to push for a nuclear weapon. We have to prevent that.
17: The shutdown of Spirit Airlines now impacting 17,000 employees and thousands of travelers. The airline pointing to rising fuel prices as the reason it had to fold. An urgent manhunt after two U.S. service members went missing Saturday while training in Morocco. It's believed the service members fell from a cliff into the ocean. This is ABC News.
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0: Hey, good morning. Welcome back. Welcome to hour two of the Donna and Steve extravaganza.
1: We are joined in studio now by WWE superstar LA Knight. We've started this with a little bit of a power play, which is what you want to do when you're dealing with...
2: You can update that to WWE Megastar, but go ahead.
1: Okay, yeah. Megastar.
2: You did power play me, by the way, because it was 10 seconds before, and they're like, you don't need headphones, and they're like, headphones. Now I'm the loser without headphones. The headphoneless LA Knight here in the studio.
0: Right. Your hair looks great.
2: I can't hear 10 seconds before, and they're like, you don't need headphones, and they're like, headphones. Now I'm the loser without headphones. The headphoneless LA Knight here in the studio.
0: Right. Your hair looks great.
2: I can't hear it. Well, thank you.
1: Your hair does look good.
2: Well, you can't mess that up.
1: It's all coming together.

0: And I would like to start by just talking to you about your voice.
1: My voice.
0: You have a really... Stay out of this, Donna.
2: I'm just here to look pretty. Hey,
1: take it easy, Donna.
0: You have a really cool sounding voice. And when I hear your voice, I almost feel like I get little pieces of my favorite wrestlers from years gone by in different sentences. How long did you know you had a voice that sounded as cool as it does? Good question, right, Donna?
2: Great question, Steve.
1: Wow. I would really have to be giving myself a hefty handshake to... to go ahead and be like, I've had a cool voice for a long time.
0: Yeah.
1: No, I don't. You know what? I used to serve tables in my 20s. I was a big restaurateur, if you will. And in that time, all the time, like every day, somebody would be like, you have a great radio voice. Now,
0: see?
1: Of course,
0: yeah.
1: now I'm stepping on your territory.
2: Yeah.
1: Here.
2: Yeah. Get
0: the hell out of here.
1: But I didn't really hear the voice comparisons until... I don't know, maybe like 10 years ago or something. But yeah, that happens. And I have to imagine it's kind of just some weird conditioning that happened from watching so much wrestling as like a teenager.
0: Mm-hmm.
1: Like, I mean, I was plugged in every little, you know, VHS cassette tape or anything that I could get, you know, whether it was The Rock or Steve Austin or Ric Flair or whatever it was. And so, I don't, but also I just, you know, I'm going to deep, mannish voice. What do you want from
0: me?
1: That's that Kevorka, baby. Yeah.
0: You hear it, Donna?
2: I hear it.
0: He's oozing it.
2: It's very Will Arnett, a little bit of The Rock in there, too.
0: Yeah.
2: Kind of.
1: Will Arnett is my idol, of course. But
0: he's, you know, you got to go on
1: Smartless. I'm completely making that up. I couldn't even pick Will Arnett out of a lineup. Oh. He probably couldn't pick me out of a lineup either, so I'm not, you know.
0: You guys wouldn't bug each other if you were sitting next to each other on a plane.
1: I'd be like, so what do you do?
2: Yeah. He's cool.
0: He's great. You'd love him. I like the story of you coming up in the business and the other things that you had to do in your journey.
1: Hey, don't talk about that. It's very personal.
0: Let's talk about the brawny man.
1: Yeah.
0: The one that got away.
2: Yeah.
0: What the heck? You were almost the new, like, refurbished brawny man years ago.
1: Well, yeah. I mean, the funny thing is they only show you from, like, the lips down. But yeah.
0: That's
1: but
0: all they need.
1: Yeah, but I mean, yeah. But... It's funny, yeah, I got called in as, well, I did an audition, I got called back, me and another guy, it came down to us, we did the fitting, and it's funny because then I saw the packaging, I think they've changed it since then, because I remember his chin, and I know that sounds weird, but it's because I knew that was the main part of it, and I remembered seeing his chin on the packaging after that, and I was like, that son of a, and, but yeah, it came down to me and him, they picked him, and the funny thing was, Bronny, I guess, saw me talk about that in an interview, and they actually sent me a package of paper towels with my full...
0: Oh, they did.
2: Oh,
1: yeah.
2: That's
1: I have
2: cool.
1: it sitting on my shelf in my office, actually, at home. And a nice little card just saying, like, from the Brawny team, we love you, whatever, that kind of thing. So
2: you would be a good Brawny man.
1: I am a Brawny man.
2: You are. You are a Brawny man.
1: Yeah. Well, here we go.
0: Well, see, that's
1: all it needs to be said. SummerSlam tickets are on sale. Goodbye, everybody.
0: Good night. That was LA Night, everybody. So coming up, who was the favorite wrestler that you had? Who was the one?
1: It depends on the time period. I mean, when I was a little kid, it was Hulk Hogan. Big-time Hulkamaniac. But I, you know, I was always, you know, I was the kid that ate up all the good guys, you know, WCW, I like Sting, Sting, Hulk Hogan, Ultimate Warrior, all those guys. And then in the high school years, then it was like, oh, okay, wait a minute. Steve Austin's pretty cool.
0: Mm-hmm.
1: The Rock's pretty cool. And then it was like, I started to have an appreciation for Ric Flair that I didn't really pick up or understand as a younger kid, where then I was like, oh, that dude's cool. So it was... all these amalgamations of these different guys where it's like, okay, I want to be like all these guys in different ways. And that kind of made me want to get into the business. And I think it was exactly a year before I got into the business was The Rock versus Hulk Hogan at WrestleMania 18.
0: What a match. What a match.
1: Exactly a year to the day before I got in the business. And that was like... Yeah, I think I definitely want to do this.
0: And that was the match where they thought that that Hulk Hogan was going to be the heel. Everybody was going to be cheering for The Rock.
2: Right.
0: Then very quickly in the match...
1: It was a wild environment.
0: Everything changed.
1: Yeah.
0: And it was just... I just watched that whole match a couple of weeks ago just to rewatch it. And man, was that something.
1: Even just the crowd shots. You get that energy, which, again, think about if anybody gets a chance, go on YouTube, watch WrestleMania 18, just that match with Hogan and Rock. You see those crowd shots and the reactions. That's what you're looking forward to at SummerSlam this year. I'm telling you, like,
2: cool. That
1: it's like a big party out there. And you're talking now two nights right here in Minnesota.
2: U.S. Bank.
0: It's been so long since I have been. I was at SummerSlam in Pittsburgh at the Civic Arena back in the 90s. And that was the last big pay-per-view that I went to. So I want to take my son to show him what live wrestling is like. What do you say to the people who, especially here in Minnesota,

0: Minnesota. There's a deep wrestling history here in this state, even in this building matches that took place.
1: Here.
0: Mm-hmm. I'm telling you. And so for the folks who grew up with it and then they just went their own direction, what would you say to them about why now is a good time to get back in?
1: Why now is a good time? Well, I'm in it, first of all. Come on. So that's Come probably on. The best reason. Yeah.
2: Yeah.
1: But look, I tell you why. There's such a deep talent pool right now. But not only that, it's become so mainstream to a point where, like, there's celebrity involvement. You got Jelly Roll. Snoop Dogg's been there. There's all kinds of different people coming in and out. But at the same time, it's the action. It's the stories. It's the drama. There's something to laugh about, cry about, get angry about, all that stuff. But at the end of the night, you're going to walk out and be like, that was a hell of a good time. I feel like I just left a party.
0: Right.
1: And that's exactly what, like, SummerSlam, they traditionally call it the biggest party of the summer, and that's exactly what it is. And it's gotten so big now that it used to be one night. Now we're talking two nights.
3: Yeah.
1: And really, if you think about it, it's four nights, because we're going to be here. We're going to be doing SmackDown, probably at the Target Center, whatever the Timberwolves Arena is. Yep. Then we're going to be doing the two nights at, what is it, US Bank Stadium.
0: And then you hang around for Raw.
1: And then we do Raw the next night still. So you get an entire weekend of events here. Gigantic party. It's going to be an amazing time. And I mean, look, when you're talking about, again, just an environment where you're talking about people who haven't been in a while or haven't seen it ever. I always use my mom as an example. She hated wrestling when I was growing up. Like, would shame my dad, because my dad and I always watched it. Like, hate it. But now, like, she go up, the first time she came to a live event, she was like, this is so fun. Yeah. I love this. And now she's, like, obsessed to the point where it's the only thing that she ever talks about. It's the only thing that she looks at online. Aww. Like, she's so
0: into it.
1: I, that is my biggest selling, where I'm like, look, if you can get her,
0: you
1: can get anybody.
3: Right, right. I have a really elementary question for you. Like, how, and this is going to sound so stupid, but how does one get into wrestling at the level you're at? Like, are there camps?
1: There is no stock answer to that, because there's so many different avenues to get in here now. So, like, the old school way would have been what I did, basically, which is you find a wrestling school, so to speak, or a wrestling training center, and they exist in, like, almost every major city everywhere.
3: That's what I was wondering. Because you don't see it. Yeah, like, you see dance studios, you know, and things
1: like
3: that.
1: You have no idea. They're usually in, like, a little warehouse somewhere.
0: Right.
3: Okay.
1: And basically, like, the way that I did it was that way, where it's like you go and you basically learn the basics of the business. And it's you know, you learn how to, you know, hit the ropes and you learn the etiquette of the business and all that kind of stuff.
3: Okay.
1: But now there's so many other ins to the business where, like, you know, we will recruit collegiate athletes or professional athletes who are you know, leaving the business or whatever, or even influencers or anybody who has some sort of athletic gifts, personality, and then also is like, I really love this and I want to do this. Because the bottom line is, you can't do this if you don't love it, because you get beat up. Your body gets beaten up. It's a grind. All the traveling. Of course, I'm here doing promotional on my off day. You guys are taking up my off day.
0: Donna, I said he was going to get irritated. Yeah. This is our problem.
1: Kenny, why'd you ask me this question?
3: I'm sorry.
0: What kind of time do you guys have? Can we keep him for one more segment?
1: We have time.
0: Okay, all right. We got time, because I have a couple more questions that I'd like to get from Megastar from the WWE Universe, LA Knight, regarding a dream match. If he could go against anyone living or past, who would he like to be in the squared circle with one time? And then also a little chatter about the docuseries on Netflix, Unreal, and what he makes of that now that the we have a different
1: on that one.
0: I know we have a different viewpoint, so we'll get into that.
1: A lot of people unhappy on that one,
0: and a little more. And he's going to give me a chest chop during the break. Maybe we'll do no.
3: We tried that once.
0: I almost broke my story.
1: I'm going to give you a heart attack.
0: We'll be back with LA Knight. Stay there, Donna and Steve.
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0: What?
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0: Mm-hmm.
1: But Beaches is a close number two.
0: Well, Jason, sounds like the critics agree. Oh. Beaches is, in fact, a number two.
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0: we're back. Good morning. It's the Donna and Steve show. We got a special guest in the studio.
1: Hi, everybody. We're back. Here he is. Megastar from the WWE Universe. LA Knight is in the building, and I don't want to overstep my bounds, but I think obviously I feel it. I think he's feeling it. You would sense a new best friendship that is growing between you and I, yes?
2: Well, we've known each other for so long, so I mean, it's built in.
1: It's right? happening at light speed. Donna, stay out of
0: there. I'm sorry. I don't even know why I'm here.
1: Donna was really nervous that I was just going to be fanboying too much, but look at how composed I'm being. Yeah. How I'm like a journalist in this interview.
2: He's the picture of composure.
0: Yes,
1: thank you.
0: Yes.
1: Yeah, yeah. Also,
2: Donna, on the other hand, she's doing a little much right now.
1: During the commercial
2: calm
1: break.
2: Calm down over there, Donna.
0: I'm sorry.
1: I hope the cameras were still rolling.
0: Everybody.
1: Yeah, Donna.
0: All right.
1: LA Knight came in a jacket, which I thought was nice and professional. And then for some reason, and I think it's actually a pretty good temperature in here, but he did something that I've seen him do in an interview before, which is midway through as a power play. He took his jacket off and just so happened to only have a tank top on underneath. So now the gun show is going on.
2: That you think there's a methodology to this other than the fact that I just run hot. I'm a hot boy. What do you want from me?
1: Jeez.
2: Anyway, when you're carrying guns, they run hot.
1: That's right.
0: You guys, don't forget tomorrow, Mall of America, 1 o'clock.
2: You're going to be there.
1: You better not. You're going to be there.
2: Yeah. Oh, well, yeah.
0: Sure,
2: somebody better remind me.
0: Yes. Make sure you show up.
2: Yeah.
0: Have you checked out the Hulk Hogan docuseries?
2: I did, actually. Right now? I was very curious. So, look, Hulk Hogan, Terry Bollea, very polarizing figure. Yeah. I have my own, like, kind of conflicting feelings about him, but as far as Hulkamania, Hulk Hogan, the character itself, I think a net positive and in a way a huge influence on my life and my career. I don't think I'd be doing what I'm doing today if not for him. So in that regard, I was very interested to see everything that was in there, and it really digs into some things. On that last one, it's a bit of a tearjerker from time to time.
0: Yeah, for sure.
1: Yeah, it ends on a pretty emotional note. We both watched it and really liked it.
0: Yeah.
2: Not that I actually cry or anything. That's not.
0: No,
3: you're
0: like Chuck Norris.
2: I'm a man.
1: That's right. Now let's talk about another thing happening on Netflix. I heard you say once that you were talking about doing promos and sort of a little bit of what went into it. And you said, you know, I don't really like to peel back the curtain. So now, fast forward. The Unreal docuseries.
2: That is what you're going to say, right?
1: Well, I'm thinking what WWE did, despite what your feelings might have been on the matter, they didn't just peel the curtain back. They ripped the curtain off the rod, and they have shown all WWE fans how the sausage gets made. What do you feel about the access that fans now have to how events come together in the WWE?
2: I love this setup. He's trying to pull me in here.
3: Just asking.
2: Let me go ahead and say some stuff here.
3: Yes.
2: Well, look, I do believe that... look, everybody knows the deal. They know what we do. They know it's entertainment. But at the same time, I don't want to know how every magic trick is done. I still want there to be a mystique. I want there to be something. So my opinion, I'm against it in that regard. At the same time, I can see some merit to it to being like, hey, yeah, look, here is how difficult this thing is to do and to put on and all that stuff. Because it is incredibly difficult, not from a physical perspective, but also just from the mental aspect of putting everything together as well, and even, I guess, an emotional aspect. But it's, there's a point where I feel like, especially when something is so fresh, if you're talking about stuff that just happened 6 months ago, I don't know, opening up that kind of stuff is like, well, wait a minute, that's still almost happening now. Whereas if you talk about something 5, 10, 15 years ago, I don't know. That feels a little more safe, I guess.
1: Yeah, I know what you mean. The proximity to when the thing happens starts to alter a little bit the experience, almost like retroactively.
2: Hey, remember that blood feud? Just kidding.
1: Yeah, that's exactly right. Oh, they were chatting about it right beforehand. It's this interesting balance. But I tell you what, when people go to the events, whether that docuseries is out, whether they know how it all comes together, it looks like everybody locks in like we do at a movie. When we go to see a movie,
2: suspend your disbelief. You want your favorite character to win. You want your favorite character to overcome the odds and all that kind of stuff. And you just want to see the, you know, say some cool one-liners or whatever that is.
1: Yeah. I'm your booker now. I get to book you in any dream match with anyone.
3: We're buddies. Remember, we're best friends.
2: I'm sorry. Yeah, go ahead.
1: I signed a long contract. We're in this for the long haul, you and me.
2: It was just my reflex. I can't help it.
1: Dream match with anyone, living or dead. Who would you like to be in the ring with just one time?
2: Stock answer, I guess, would be, if we're going to really go down that route, it'd have to be Hogan, Flair, Rock, Austin, one of those guys. Honorable mention, Mr. Perfect, Ted DiBiase, who I actually did get to share a ring with. I at least get to punch him in his mouth.
1: Which is great.
2: Yeah. Well, he also got to put the $1 million ring away. Yeah. But as far as I'm concerned, a dream match for me is whoever is the world champion or the WWE champion. That's who I want. That's not a particular person. That's a person. That's whoever is holding the title at the time. So for me, that's all I want. That's all I'm looking for.
1: To that end, and going back quickly to Unreal, as we have a few minutes, as everyone knows, we have a hard out at 10:26.
2: Hard out. What does that mean?
1: Just go with it. People love it. It gets them excited. can you petition for yourself?
2: What is time?
1: Backstage.
2: Yeah.
1: Like with Triple H. H, the man calling all the shots. Petition and say, hey, can we grab coffee? I really want a shot at the belt. Like, how do you petition for yourself?
2: I have plenty of meetings. Well, you know what? If I'm honest, I try and stay out of everybody's hair for the most part because I don't want to just be, you know, knocking the door down every week. But there are occasions where we'll have meetings and stuff, and I'll bring up concerns, questions, this, that, whatever. I try not to make it too often. But, yeah, it happens from time to time, sure.
1: Yeah.
2: Try not to be a bother, you know what I mean? Yeah, but at the same time, maybe I need to bother a little more. I should bother every week.
1: You should bother, yeah.
0: What do you do for fun?
2: Nothing.
0: This is your fun?
2: I don't know. It depends. Sometimes I like to play basketball. I used to play poker, but all my poker guys all kind of fell off.
1: Yeah.
2: I hang out with my dogs a lot.
1: What kind of dogs do you have?
2: I have a big golden retriever and a little mutt girl. I don't know exactly what she is, but she's the sweetest little girl ever. She barks at everything that moves, but once you get inside the fortress of
1: the inner sanctum.
2: Yeah, she's the sweetest little girl ever.
0: Names.
2: Herman and Reese.
1: Herman
2: is the big golden retriever.
1: Yes.
2: And little Reese Peasy is my little mutt girl.
0: Awesome. Yeah.
1: Did you name the dog Herman?
2: Yeah.
1: Great.
2: Yeah.
1: Name.
2: I don't, my ex-girlfriend and I, for some reason, like at some point, all golden retrievers became Hermans, and I don't remember why.
0: Really?
2: I cannot remember why at all, but that's for some reason, great. Then when we got one, he was Herman.
1: Oh, that's awesome. Fantastic. Well, I'm guessing, based on where this has started and how this has gone, I'm probably running in at some point during SummerSlam and helping you out. That's my guess.
2: Running in.
1: That's my guess.
2: Where are you running into?
1: I'm from the back. I'm going to run in from the back, and I could help you.
0: Running
1: in
0: the ring.
1: In the ring. Yeah.
2: In the ring.
1: I could help you. Look at me.
2: No, security's going to get you. You're not coming. Sorry.
0: Sorry.
2: Yeah.
1: He's LA Knight.
2: No.
1: Yeah. WWE megastar. You can see him tomorrow at the Mall of America.
2: That is correct.
0: Rotunda.
2: We'll be doing a little Q&A, a little bit of surprise. You never know what's going to happen.
1: Yeah, there's going to be some stuff around Nick Universe. I keep your eyes peeled starting around noon, and that'll go up until 2.
2: If you guys want to bring me gifts, we're in the mall. I'm a size large t-shirt, maybe even an extra large, size 13 shoe.
1: What's your hat size? Because there's a bunch of lids.
2: I have no idea. I almost never wear a hat. But you guess, and I'll take it.
1: All right.
0: Well, with that hair, why would you?
2: Okay. Don't hide the hair.
1: Don't hide that. No, not at all.
2: Donna, I think you like my hair.
0: I like your
2: hair
0: a lot.
2: Second comment about my hair.
1: That is
0: sorry.
1: Second comment.
0: Because, you know, the hats and the headphones,
2: my hair?
0: A little bit,
2: okay?
0: A little.
2: I mean,
1: SummerSlam tickets
0: hard out is
1: are available now. It's happening August 1st and 2nd at U.S. Bank Stadium.
2: Hard out.
1: It's a hard out, everyone. L.A. night.
2: Get your tickets for SummerSlam.
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0: And I didn't want to write a song because I didn't want any. Hi, welcome back. It is us, Donna and Steve, having the best time.
1: It's a Friday vibe here. It's great to have L.A. Knight, WWE superstar.
0: He's cool. I like that guy.
1: In the build, yeah, he was great, man. That was a lot of fun. So he's going to be at Mall of America. If you have a wrestling fan in your life, Mall of America, from 12 to 2, he'll be at the Mall of America this weekend. And I believe an official thing happening in the Rotunda from starting at 1 o'clock.
0: Yes.
1: But
0: okay.
1: There could be some pop-ups, like in Nick Universe. There could be some things. Just keep your eyes peeled for L.A. Knight. If you have an L.A. Knight fan, look around.
0: All right. On that note, would you like to get back to the show and play a game?
1: Okay.
0: All right.
11: It's time to go to college.
12: It's time to attend the College of Pop Culture Knowledge. And here's your host, Jason Stormer.
13: I want to see how smart you are.
14: And welcome back to the College of Pop Culture Knowledge. It is Donna Valentine with her 144 points, trailing Steve Patterson with his 155 points, which means Donna is eligible for the lifeline today.
0: Yeah, woo!
14: We have that lifeline on the line. We are heading out to the gridlock known as Maple Grove, Minnesota, and we're saying good morning to Tammy.
1: Hi, Tammy. How are you?
15: I'm super.
1: Wonderful. Where about Maple Grove are you right about now?
15: By the community center.
1: Okay. How are the intersections there? Is it busy? It can be a difficult place to get in and out of.
15: Some days. It's challenging.
0: All right.
1: Donna, talk with her. Connect.
0: Hey, Tammy.
15: Hey there.
1: Now ask her a follow-up question, Donna.
0: What do you got going on this weekend?
15: I am going to go watch The Devil Wears Prada.
0: Nice.
1: Great.
0: Yes. Good choice.
1: Oh, with your daughter, you said?
15: Yeah, my daughter and her best friend.
1: Oh, that's super fun.
0: That's great.
1: Great. I'm really looking forward to seeing that movie.
0: Me too.
1: With that, Tammy, Tamalama Ding Dong, why don't we send it over to Stormer to find out today's topic?
14: And by the way, Tammy, if it feels like maybe Don and Steve don't have as much energy for the game today, it's because they just did an interview, not just for one segment, but for two segments with a WWE megastar, and they might just be a little tuckered out.
15: I couldn't even breathe when I was listening to him speak. He's so awesome.
1: See?
0: Yeah,
1: Tammy?
0: Very handsome, too.
1: Yeah,
0: very careful. Good looking
1: in person, he look good.
14: All right, well, for our topic for the game today, well, on yesterday's show, we went through some TV quotes that we say every single day. This includes the likes of, come on down from The Price is Right, or what you talking about, Willis, from Gary Coleman in Different Strokes. But the number one most quoted thing that I think a lot of us say was, that's what she said, by Michael Scott from The Office, who is played by Steve Carell. We're doing Steve Carell trivia today for the College of Pop Culture Knowledge.
1: I do feel pretty good about this.
0: I do not.
1: Okay.
0: Tammy, but that's all right.
1: Tammy, are you a Steve Carell fan?
15: I love Steve Carell.
1: Oh, okay. All right. I think you guys are going to do well. All right. Well, let me know when it's my time. I'll be back.
0: All right. Bye-bye now.
14: All right. Steve is leaving the room. And Tammy, I'm going to put you on hold really quick here as we go over the first round of questions with
13: Where's our candy, Donna?
14: What is going on in there?
0: I'm sorry.
14: What the heck?
0: Okay.
14: Is everything okay in there?
0: He's looking for candy.
14: Oh.
0: And he's like asking me where our candy from yesterday went.
14: Admittedly, I was trying to find that yesterday and I couldn't.
0: Oh,
14: so
0: sorry.
14: So you guys must have hit it in a good place.
0: We did.
14: Good.
0: I'll tell you where it is later.
14: Keep it secret. Keep it safe.
0: Yep.
14: All right. Steve Carell trivia today. Miss Valentine, you ready?
0: Yes.
14: Great. Let's begin with this question. All right. Steve Carell was a correspondent for this satirical news show from 1999 to 2005.
0: That's the one. Oh, that's the one with Jon Stewart called, I'll get back to you on that. The Jon Stewart Show. The Daily Show.
14: He starred in this 2015 movie about the 2008 financial crisis.
0: Says next.
14: And he starred alongside this actor in the film Beautiful Boy.
0: Oh, I don't remember. Ain't nobody got time for that. The Daily Show is the first one, and I don't know anything else about anything.
14: Well, let's see if Tammy knows a thing or two about stuff. All right, Tammy, you heard my Steve Carell questions. You heard Donna's answers. Would you like to change any of Miss Valentine's answers?
15: The one where he starred in with the boy, started with the actress, it was Julia Roberts.
14: Okay.
15: Okay, and then the other one, I just can't think of that one, but that's the only one.
0: Sorry, that helps. Donna. Oh, that helps. Thank you, Tammy.
14: All right. Perfect. Thank you so much, Tammy. I'm going to put you on hold one more time as we bring Steve back in the room. Hopefully he's got his candy. Sound like he was a little upset that he didn't have his yum-yums today.
0: Give me some yum-yums.
14: Nom-noms. What kind of num-nums do you got?
0: They're Swedish fish, ooh, and they're different. Oh, there's a turtle, too.
14: Turtle fish or Swedish turtles?
1: It says Swedish fish and friends.
0: I love it. Oh. Thank you again to our guest from yesterday.
1: Mm-hmm. Yes, indeed. Julie and Don.
0: Yep.
1: By the way, Angela stopped by.
14: Oh.
1: And she wanted you to know that that song, I'm Blue, I'm in, came on at Pilates recently, and you guys had just been talking about it.
14: Yeah, like a few weeks ago, I guess she remembered that conversation.
1: She did. She was coming. She said, I'm here to talk to Stormer.
14: Oh.
1: And I was like, oh, I think he's in there on the air.
14: Yeah, she knows I'm on the air at this time of day. Very inconvenient time to talk to me, as a matter of fact.
1: So now you're upset.
14: Mildly.
1: Okay.
14: But it's Friday. Hey, my Timberwolves and my Wild one last night. I'm feeling good.
0: Yeah. All right.
1: He's got a Wolves jersey on over a Wild sweater. This is all working really well.
0: That's very sweet.
14: Yes, sir.
1: But Angela had a nice time. She says hello.
14: Oh, thank you very much. If you see her, tell her I say hello back.
1: Okay. Now I'm like a courier in this friendship. What's going on? Donna, candy, please.
14: Candy, please. More candy, please.
0: Yum, yums.
14: Please.
1: Pap, pap, one, his yum, yums. Pap, pap, one, his yum, yums. See, these are things I didn't feel comfortable doing in front of LA Knight.
14: We need to get a t-shirt that says that. State Fair t-shirt?
1: That's what I should have had my vanity plate. I should have made it yam, yams. Yam, yams or yum, yums.
14: Or pap, pap.
1: I have a full thing now, quickly, with my six-year-old when I read him a story before I go to bed, which takes great negotiating because he highly prefers his mother to me when it comes to putting him to bed and reading him stories. But I have to do this whole thing of Mr. Yum Yum, who thinks he's not wearing jammies. He's not wearing pajamas. He's wearing yam yums. And then he starts out like, yum, yum, yum. You like bite at his neck and he just gets very giggly.
0: Cute.
1: It's cute.
14: Oh, you're a good dad.
0: Yeah, what he said.
1: Okay. Also, happy early Mother's Day, everyone.
14: Mm-hmm. All right, Steve, we're doing Steve Carell trivia. You ready for your turn?
1: I'm ready.
14: Great, let's begin with this one. All right, Steve Carell was a correspondent on the satirical news show from 1999 to 2005.
1: The Daily Show.
14: He starred in this 2015 movie about the 2008 financial crisis.
1: Pass.
14: And he starred alongside this actor in the film Beautiful Boy.
1: Hmm. Dang. Hang on. I'm going to say Timothy Chalamet for that. The Big Short. That's
0: what?
1: My middle answer, The Big Short.
0: Middle answer.
1: Do I say middle answer?
0: Yes.
14: All right, Don and Steve have both had their turns in Steve Carell trivia. Let's bring Tammy from Maple Grove back into the conversation one more time. Let's see who gets to spin the wheel. Question number one, Steve Carell was a correspondent for the satirical news show from 1999 to 2005. You all said The Daily Show. Correct answer is The Daily Show. Question number two, Steve Carell starred in this 2015 movie about the 2008 financial crisis. Donna and Tammy, you guys left this question blank. Steve, you said The Big Short. The correct answer is The Big Short. Steve is 2 for 2.
1: Let's go, Steve.
14: God, that's a great movie. Such a good movie.
0: What?
14: What's wrong, Donna?
1: Yeah, what's wrong, right? I mean, you just look at this woman's face, and you're like, is there something?
14: Well, I thought, yeah, maybe she ate some sour candy or something at first.
0: So the question was, what?
14: He starred in this 2015 movie about the 2008 financial crisis.
0: The Big Short. Son of a gun.
15: Yeah.
0: It's okay.
1: It's okay, guys.
0: It's okay. Fine. Everything is fine.
14: It's Friday.
1: Yeah, chill out.
14: Yeah. All right, Steve is in the lead going into the final question, which is this. Steve Carell starred alongside this actor in the film Beautiful Boy. Donna, originally you left this question blank, but then Tammy came in and gave you the answer, Julia Roberts, who is an actress, not an actor.
0: That's a generic term, but that's fine. Great answer. Tammy. Come on now. Woo!
15: Thank you.
14: Steve, you said Timothy Chalamet.
2: Chalamet.
14: The correct answer is Timothy Chalamet. Well done, Steve. And that means you are our winner today in the Steve Carell edition of the College of Pop Culture Knowledge. Way to go.
1: Wow. Crazy.
0: Boo.
1: Oh, man. Tammy, I wish that you would have won.
15: Me too.
1: Oh, bugger. Well, hey, Tammy, would you mind spinning the wheel for me anyway?
15: Sure.
1: All right, give it all you got all the way from Maple Grove. Let's hear it.
15: Okay, here we go.
2: All right.
1: People are starting to imitate the wheel.
14: Great spin. And today's game for Steve Patterson was worth... It's just a minus one whammy today, Steve. Just you're losing 1 point, which means you're going down to 154, while Donna stays at 144.
1: All right, that's 44. Fine. 44. TV. Hey, Tammy, you have a wonderful weekend. Enjoy the Devil Wears Prada 2 with your daughter and friend, okay?
15: I will. Thank you. You guys too.
0: Thank you, Tammy.
1: We'll love you forever. As long as you're living, my baby, you'll be. Did she hang up?
14: Not yet.
1: Oh, see you, Tammy. Sorry. I almost prefer that you would have. So please hang up now. We want to hear you hang up. Here, hang up.
15: Okay, hang up.
1: No.
16: Hang up.
14: Okay. Right, bye, Tammy. We love you. Bye.
0: Oh, my God.
1: That's an interesting response to have.
0: Hang up.
1: That's like Donna. Here, let me read. This is how Tammy just talked to us. Is how Donna talks to me on text messages. Here's, and I quote, I'll read it as written. Well, this is super fun. Donna texted this to me this morning, voice to text. Well, this is super fun during my drive today, period. I have come in to encounter both Blizzard of Oz and Sir, snow is a lot. Never mind, cancel. That's awesome.
0: So what I was trying to say was there were two snowplows who had been given the name Sir Snows-a-Lot and also Blizzard of Oz. They happened to be on the highway when I was there, and I just...
1: Sir, Snow-a-Lot. Never mind, cancel. We'll take a break. When we come back, more Don and Steve. Stay there. Love you.
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0: good. Hey, it is the final stretch of the Donna and Steve show. I am the Donna. He is the stinky poo poo man.
1: Donna.
0: Desperation.
1: You're 69 years old.
0: Cologne.
1: I need you at some point. Some point. To act a bit more mature.
2: Donna, be an adult.
1: Thank you.
0: I just like fun.
1: Big milestone birthday coming up this summer.
0: Yeah, it is. What are you getting me?
1: And now, based on what I just said, some people believe that you're turning 70 this summer.
0: That's fine.
1: It doesn't matter. Age is but a number.
0: That's right.
1: And if everybody's going to say age is but a number, then you have to start talking about your age more, right?
0: I don't think so.
1: I'm 42. I'm not proud of it.
0: Are you only 42?
1: I am only 42.
0: That is crazy.
1: I do not feel an only before. I know that you might feel that way because you have been 42 before. Mm. But, you know, any of us at our age, we're like, what?
0: How did that happen?
1: Yeah, we can't. Really? I used to be like 37. I'm seeing, oh boy. I'm seeing like families at church, like coming in with their young kids. And I'm like, these people are young, I think. Mm-hmm. I think the parents are a lot younger than I am.
0: Yeah.
1: Well, see this, you know, we have a kindergartner still, mm-hmm. but if you have four kids, mm-hmm. at one point you're the young parent, at another point you're the old parent. We're the old parents.
0: Yeah.
1: For when we pick up our...
0: They're probably like, your grandpa's here.
1: Yeah, Papa came. It's a bummer, bro.
0: It is a bummer.
1: But yeah, I'm 42, halfway to 84, and I hope to be in the best shape of my life by the time I turn 55.
0: All right. Good luck.
1: To be personal
0: I'll
1: and
0: check
1: vulnerable
0: back with you.
1: With
0: in 13 years? 12, actually. What?
1: I know you are all into the derby right now. You wore your little hooves in.
0: That's right.
1: Your decorative hooves.
0: Thank you. Yes, that is true, because the derby is tomorrow, and we've got some horses competing named Renegade, Litmus Test, mm-hmm. Right to Party.
1: Cool.
0: So Happy. Incredibolt, Emerging Market, and Further Ado. I like Further Ado. I don't even care. I don't even care what his odds are.
1: You're just going for him. Well, what would the race be without him?
0: Without Further Ado.
1: I love it!
0: So, here's the thing. If you've ever wondered how these racehorses get these names, some of it involves the horse's lineage. A name is often inspired by the horse's parents' registered names, but there are some reasons that a horse's name could get rejected, and I am going to give you some of the reasons why.
1: Okay.
0: Names consisting of more than 18 characters, including spaces and punctuation.
1: Mm.
0: For example, request for parole maxes out the limit. Other reasons, names consisting entirely of initials, names ending in horse-related terms like filly, colt, stud, mare, stallion.
1: Mare? Donna, get a grip, man. Donna, you got really giggly as the show went on. Ever since you ran your fingers through LA Knight's hair, you've really changed.
0: I know. I've got his DNA on my hands. Anyway, names consisting entirely of numbers. Numbers above 30 can be used if they're spelled out, like 31. What?
1: No, that's good.
0: Okay. Do you want a couple more? Names of real persons, living or dead, unless there's written permission. Names of racetracks. You can't use any of these. Names cannot be offensive in the eyes of the jockey club. No profanity. Nothing controversial. Let's see. Names of winners in the past 50 years.
1: Oh, Lord, no. Let's not go through this list, please.
0: All right, I'm done.
1: I thought you were going into another story that was, here are the names of the winners from the last 50 years.
0: No.
1: I understand. You cannot duplicate the name. I'm sorry.
0: It's okay.
1: I misinterpreted.
0: Just a side note on the horse names. Some of the best names, according to Bro Bible.
1: Yes.
0: Which I am a regular subscriber. Tabasco Cat, Mr. Frisky, Homeboy Chris, Mucho Macho Man, Wool Sandals. Remember Ocho Ocho Ocho?
1: No.
0: Oh, you don't?
1: No.
0: Oh, okay. That's what I'm talking about. I am a wild and crazy guy. Sinister minister. Dr. Devious. Come on, that's great. All right, I'm done.
1: With the Kentucky Derby having been top of mind for a lot of folks, I decided to go a different route, considering that people will go elsewhere when they're looking for results from the Derby, etc. You know?
0: Yeah.
1: I asked ChatGPT, what are the worst, meanest names that a horse could be given in a race like the Kentucky Derby?
0: Meanest?
1: Glue with legs.
0: Oh, not great.
1: How about dead last walking?
0: Not good.
1: Are these funny, Donna? Triple clown.
0: Oh, that's cute.
1: Right?
0: That's funny.
1: Pasture his prime.
0: That's mean.
1: Looks fast until moving. That's good. I like it.
0: I think it has too many letters, though.
1: Oh, maybe. Hoof rot energy.
0: Oh, no.
1: Like it's got hoof rot.
0: That, is that a thing?
1: And one trick donkey.
0: I like that.
1: That's kind of fun. Also, there were 45 others that I didn't read to you.
0: Thank you. I would like to bet. How do I do that?
1: Just contact one of your old friends from Jersey. I'm sure they'd happily take your call.
0: Come on, there's got to be a website, right?
1: Yeah.
0: Where's Mike?
1: I don't know. Just
0: Mike
1: look it up.
0: Know.
1: You know what I'm thinking of doing with our kids? I don't think we've ever sat down and watched the Kentucky Derby. And frankly, I think we're going to be out and about, go figure, during that time. But here's what I'm going to do. I'm going to record it.
0: Okay.
1: And then I'm going to tell all the family tonight, let's all look at the horses.
0: Okay.
1: We'll go around the table. Each person, without looking at any odds, can just choose who they think the winner's going to be.
0: Yeah, just do it by name.
1: And then whoever wins, I'll give them $10 if anybody picks a winner.
0: That's cute. Okay.
1: Because if you're going to teach the kids to bet on the ponies, you got to start young.
0: That's right. Let's go. It's twinspires.com, the official partner of the Kentucky Derby. So if you want to bet there, let's see, sign up bonus. There's all sorts of things you could do here. Anyway, that's my story and I'm sticking to it.
1: It's been an interesting story.
0: Thanks.
1: And thank you for taking us on it.
0: Please don't forget to
3: more as a conversation.
1: You know.
0: Please don't forget to show up tomorrow.
1: I set a couple alarms. Hi, Donna and Steve. First off, I also thought that voice was Rosie Perez. This from Sean the Mailman.
0: Sean, you did not.
1: Additionally, I'm reading this cold. Whenever you play games, I like to play along while I'm at work as a mailman.
0: Cool.
1: The way I play along is that I just say whatever I think the answer is out loud. I'm just now realizing now how odd it might be for someone to see a mailman working quietly and dutifully on his assigned route to out of nowhere, without context, excitedly exclaim, Rosie Perez! To nobody, only to himself.
0: That's funny.
1: Love the show. You guys are the best. Sean the Mailman. Thank you, Sean. That is funny. Rosie Perez!
0: Also, let's see, Daniel is talking about Cindy. Steve, please, you broke my brain, dude. How did you not know that was Cindy's voice? I'm actually in total shock. Daniel, the bewildered painter.
1: We did have someone else who said, Steve, I had no idea who that voice was. This is from Maria. And I'm the same age as you, Steve.
0: All right. All right. Maybe it is an age thing. Jesse said Donna ran her fingers through L.A. Knight's hair and shouted, Michael, yes!
1: It doesn't matter whose hair your fingers run through. That's what you end up saying.
0: I love it. I love everything about it.
1: Oh, hey, I am on Live with Kelly and Mark again today. Shameless plug, doing a fashion show on the sidewalk. So I'll post that up on my social media later in honor of The Devil Wears Prada 2. I just approached strangers in New York, asked them who they were wearing, and had them walk our makeshift Amazon.com red carpet.
0: That's cute.
1: Very fun. So look forward to seeing that later. All right, we love you guys.
0: Okay.
1: Oh, I'm sorry.
0: Yeah, it's like, okay, where are we going now? Say what now?
1: I like that you just said, okay, how come? I'm sorry, what else were you going to ask? Sorry.
0: I was going to ask, did you have anybody with funny answers, like Costco?
1: One guy bought, I don't know if it makes it into the cut, but one guy, everybody in Soho is really great looking. Like, they're so well-dressed. There was a point where there were people crossing at the streetlight, and I thought, everyone here is dressed nicely. It looks like they're shooting a movie scene. Everybody had a really nice outfit on.
0: Really?
1: One guy I finally find right at the end of the shoot had purchased his entire outfit with Kohl's cash. So I hope that they kept that in, but I don't know. We'll have to see what they edited together. But, you know, that was one that I had been told, you know, Gelman was a little, do you think this story will work, as I was pitching it to him? And I was told yesterday that he loved it.
0: Oh, good.
1: And you just sighed on my behalf.
0: I did?
1: Yes.
0: I did that?
1: Yes.
0: You sure?
1: Yes.
0: I thought I just took a breath in to say, oh, good.
1: No. I wish I could change the story for you.
0: Man, that's unfortunate. Okay.
1: Hey, Bradley and Dawn are ready to come in here.
0: All right.
1: They're excited for their show. They've probably been here since 6.
0: They've been here since.
1: Yeah, they've been outside of the window since the morning show.
0: They show up before we do. Yeah, it's the craziest thing.
1: They opened the door for Colleen to get into the studio. Colleen's like,
0: do you think there's a bonus or something if you show up earlier? You think they're working some angle?
1: That's what they're doing.
0: I think that's what they're doing.
1: It's a strategy. Well played.
0: Way to go, guys.
1: Bradley and Dawn next. Brittany and Kendall after that. We hope that you... And then wonderful weekend programming. So tune into My Talk all weekend long. We love you guys.
0: Bye.
1: See you Monday.

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15: ABC News, I'm Dave Packer. Broken Spirit. Spirit Airlines flew its final flight Saturday. That means anyone else who planned to fly the low-cost carrier was grounded. ABC's Morgan Norwood.
16: More than 24 hours after Spirit Airlines' last flight landed in Dallas.
17: We had to book new flights with a different airline. It's just been us here with 3 kids.
16: Stranded passengers paying hundreds more out of pocket just to get home.
18: We had to call someone to help us because we couldn't afford it.
16: Others trying to navigate refunds with little clarity on when they'll see their money again.
15: The British military says a second ship in just hours has been hit by projectiles in the Strait of Hormuz. This after President Trump indicating Sunday that the U.S. will offer help to ships trapped in the strait.
19: A search for two U.S. service members who are believed to have fallen off a cliff into the ocean while training in Morocco. The World Health Organization says a hantavirus outbreak on a cruise ship in the Atlantic has left three people dead and others in intensive care. This is ABC News.
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22: 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My talk, everything entertainment. We are walking on cold sunshine on this Friday. It's gonna be May 2026. Welcome to the Jason Matheson Show. I'm Jace. Now say hello to America's buddy, Colleen Lindstrom.
23: Good morning, buddies.
22: Good morning, buddies. And she's a buddy, too. She's a pepper, too. It's Holly Roberts. Good morning, Holly.
24: Good morning.
22: Oh, raise that glass. Jason, cheers, everyone.
23: Jason.
22: What? What? What?
23: We've got a lot going on here today.
22: Oh, my God.
23: There's a lot going on.
22: There's a lot going on. Stand by. Let me get up the beverage music. Here we go.
23: Okay, so Holly noted when she walked in this morning, she said, "You are double fisting Starbucks." And I said, "There's a reason. And I'd like to go through it with you."
22: Please, please.
23: My typical morning beverage is just a hot coffee.
22: Yeah, bean water.
23: Just hot bean water. I love a hot bean water. But as I was spinning through the app this morning, I saw this purple drink and it kind of floated my boat.
24: It's purple?
23: It tickled my fancy. It is purple.
22: Melted your butter?
23: Melted my butter, as you say, Jace.
24: Can you hold that up, Colleen?
23: I would love to.
24: It's purple?
23: It tickled my fancy. It is purple.
22: Melted your butter?
23: Melted my butter, as you say, Jace.
24: Can you hold that up, Colleen?
23: I would love to. This is the iced ube coconut cream shaken espresso. What's one thing we know about Colleen Lindstrom?

0: Yep.
1: So I'm double fisting. I've got this fun little iced coconut cream situation. I've got my plain black hot bean water.
0: Oh, my God.
1: I've got my electrolytes. And then pure water. Hydrate, don't dehydrate.
0: Holly, let's now play spontaneous Starbucks Price is Right, given the economy right now. Colleen bought three items. Her bill
1: just
0: was...
1: Just two items.
0: Oh, two items.
2: Two items. It was, can you repeat the fancy drink again?
1: This is the Grande Iced Ube Coconut Cream Shaken Espresso.
2: Okay.
1: And in this hand, I have just a plain Grande Pike Place roast. Nothing in it.
2: I'm thinking, Jason.
0: Yeah.
2: Colleen spent at Starbucks this morning $12.95.
3: Mm. Big money. Yeah.
0: Big money, no whammies. I'm going to say the one beverage is probably around, we're talking six. I'm going to say 10.23.
1: Ooh, you know what? Actually, you're kind of both right. Because my base bill was $10.12. However, I did tip $2 to the barista because they got up bright and early. And I like to throw a little their way for making me stay awake.
0: Look at that.
1: What are you drinking this morning, Jace?
0: Okay, if you will notice.
1: Yeah, you went to a different locale.
0: I went not only to a different establishment, I went to the Boo of the Cara, but I've also put in my mouth hole a hot beverage instead of a nice beverage like I usually do.
1: Yeah.
0: Because, and Holly, can you find my typewriter? Is it over there with you? Is it by you?
2: It may be.
0: You got it?
2: Your typewriter?
0: My typewriter. Is it over there?
2: I don't know. Sure.
1: She's looking.
2: I don't know.
0: Go with the bit, Holly.
2: Know.
0: Go with the bit. Grab the typewriter. Hand me the typewriter. Hand me the typewriter, if you would, please.
2: Why don't you just blow this dust off of it first?
0: Thank you.
2: That's why can't find the dang thing.
0: Oh, that's why you can't find it. I want to write a memo to Mother Nature. Mm. And that, here's the memo. You suck. Love, Jason. There we go. That's it. That's the whole memo.
1: L-O-V-E.
0: Dear Mother Nature,
1: comma.
0: You suck.
1: Yeah.
0: Love, Jason. Boom. That's mm-hmm. it. Yeah.
1: Yeah, like, why am I wearing a sweater?
0: Why do I feel the need to get a hot beverage on May 1st?
1: Mm-hmm.
0: Sorry. I just...
1: Say it.
0: It just... What? I know it's mm-hmm. Minnesota. I know. But come on, man. And Colin looked
1: come
0: ahead...
1: Come on.
0: Colin looked ahead at the whole May forecast. It's not that great, temperature-wise.
1: I'm trying to not... I do a ritual changing of my wardrobe in my closet. I do not have a closet that can contain all of my clothing. I live in South Minneapolis. I live in a 100-year-old house.
0: Mm-hmm.
1: We have 100-year-old closets. I do not have a closet that accommodates... the cold weather wardrobe and the warmer weather wardrobe. Mm. So I do a ritual changing of the guard every year. I also make a plan. I like to try to plant my impatience right around Mother's Day, which is a week from Sunday, FYI. Get your calendars right.
0: Mm-hmm.
1: And I don't think either of those things can happen anytime soon.
0: No.
2: I want to sprinkle some optimism, Jason and Colleen.
0: Okay.
1: Thanks, Holly.
0: Fine. Go ahead, Holly.
2: This weekend?
0: Sprinkle some optimism.
2: Gonna be pretty nice. 60s and 70s. Next week, we've got a little dip back into coldness. It's gonna be like today for a couple days. Jason.
1: She did say optimism. I'm still waiting for it.
0: I know, me too.
2: Then the extended forecast after that.
0: Mm-hmm.
2: After our cool hump is nothing but 60s and 70s for highs.
1: Okay, so maybe I can switch my closet soon. Good news is I don't have to do it today.
0: Well, I just bought two beautiful Doppelmottises hanging baskets at Donahue's. Remember I told you I went there?
1: Your hippopotamus.
0: Hippodipotamuses. Uh-huh. And I can't put them out because Julie... at the thing at Donahue said, pull him in if he dips below 40.
1: Guess what?
0: Guess what, Julie?
1: Gonna dip
0: below 40.

0: going to dip. So now they're sitting in my bay window, which is pissing off the French bulldog because that's where he lays. Mm-hmm. That's where he bakes. You know, he lays out.
1: Yeah, it's his little personal oven.
0: Tanning bed. Yeah. So he looks at me like, no joke. He looks at me like, he'll look up at the ledge and mm-hmm. he looks at me like, why are these up there?
1: What is this S?
0: Like you're inviting me. He literally looked at me yesterday like, you're inviting me to knock these down. Like this is an invitation, human, for me to jump up here and knock these down. Because you know I belong here and these flowers don't. And I'm like, dude, I'm sorry. Sorry, Elliot, but it's below 40. And Julie told me I got to pull them in. I don't know.
1: We did just get an optimistic
0: email.
1: From Tina.
2: You've got mail.
0: Hi, Tina. What
1: Tina,
0: up, girl?
1: I love you, girl. You, girl,
0: I love you.
1: It's 6:08 a.m. and you are bringing the sunshine.
0: Holly tried, but.
1: She said, good morning. We are actually having a spring. Let's enjoy it. Love you guys. Tina from up north.
0: Tina gets
1: Thank
0: the
1: you,
0: fart.
1: Tina.
0: No, Tina, you're right.
1: She
0: Tina.
1: Is
0: you're right.
1: Right.
0: We are having a spring. She is. Holly but, was right, too.
1: I know. I like you, too, Holly.
3: Thanks. You can play like the fart it, sound for me, too. Mm-hmm. That's fine.
1: Mm-hmm. Womp, womp.
3: Thank you.
0: There we go.
1: It's okay. It's okay. We're going to get through this like we get through everything.
0: Everything.
1: With complaints.
0: Mm-hmm. It was actually nice enough yesterday where Colin mowed the lawn.
1: Ooh.
0: Ask me if I had any guilt. If I had, like, survivor's guilt.
1: Hey, Jace. Did you have any guilt about Colin mowing the lawn yesterday?
0: Nope. Not a little bit. I woke up from my nap. I didn't even know he was home. He's been up at the lake. So he came home and I woke up from a nap and I climbed up the stairs from the garage, from my basement, and I heard the soothing sounds of a lawnmower. And I'm like, oh God. And I looked out the bay window with the French bulldog. Pissed at me. And we both look at Colin and I look at Elliot after, you know, we have the conversation about the plant in this window and I go, should I go volunteer to help daddy? Mm. And Elliot kind of looked at me and was like, don't even bother. Mm-mm. Mm-mm. He's almost done. That's what Elliot said to me.
1: You know what?
0: Don't even bother. He's almost done.
1: I don't even have to be in this scene to mm-hmm. know exactly what that offer to help would actually be. It's just a gesture of kindness. There's no real intent behind
0: no.
1: that.
0: No. Oh, my God, no.
3: What would you do to help
0: I don't know.
3: Colin mow the lawn?
0: I would have volunteered to do the backyard, which is significantly larger than our front yard.
1: Mm-hmm.
0: But here was the thing. We had about an hour before we were supposed to go see Devil Wears Prada. And so I look at him, he goes, so he said to me, well, you know, if you want to help, you could weed whack the back because he knows I love to weed whack. I do. I love a weed whacker.
1: Jason loves to whack.
0: I love to whack the weed. And I look at him and I'm like, oh God, I'm really not in the mood. Mm-hmm. You know what I mean? I'm just wasn't in the mood for lawn care.
1: Mm-hmm.
0: I'm like, no, I think I'm going to go to Target. So I jumped in my car and went to Target.
1: Solid choice. I mean, I got to support that.
0: Yeah. I went to my favorite Target, the Medina one, because not a lot of people go to that one. And it's one of those, like, I feel like it's a secret, even though it's been around mm-hmm. for like 25 years. To me, it's still a secret because it's a smaller Target. It's not like the main one. And it's my little precious angel. Like, it's never busy. Never. And it's joyful.
1: Question.
0: Mm-hmm. Answer.
1: What would you say your cover charge is at Target?
0: Thank you for asking.
1: Meaning you can never get in and out of Target under X amount. Calculating.
0: Average 50 bucks.
1: Every time. Same. I just know. It doesn't even matter. If I have light bulbs on the list and I'm going just for light bulbs...
0: Yeah.
1: It's a 50 large. I'm coming out with at least $50 worth of crap I don't need. And
0: 50.
1: I'm fine with it. That's the deal I make with myself.
0: Girl, I bought a TV there yesterday.
1: On purpose?
0: Yeah.
1: Oh, okay, good.
0: Yeah. I needed a TV for the basement for the podcast studio to put like a logo behind me because I didn't like, you know, I needed a bigger one and they had one on sale. So I'm walking around the store. I felt like a Black Friday shopper. I'm walking around with a cart with this giant, you know, a 40-inch television in there. It was really cheap. It was like $115.
1: Mm-hmm.
0: So it was like a, I remember the days when flat screen 40-inch TVs, don't mean to sound old.
1: Oh.
0: Girl, I remember they were like $1,000.
1: I can't even talk about this. We bought our first flat screen TV at cost because we had a hookup with a friend. At cost, we paid $1,200 for it. I will never forget. It was the largest purchase that we had made in our marriage at that point. That sucker is 500 pounds, I think.
0: Yep.
1: We still have it. It's still working. It is a beast.
0: Yeah. The old flat screens, man, they could kill a polar bear if it was running towards you.
3: Oh, yeah. And if it fell on you, good luck.
0: Oh, good luck.
1: Now you can pick it up with two fingers.
0: Oh, a child could pick it up.
1: Yes, they are feather light and cheap as all get out. Not cheap. I mean, they're not, but they're not, they're comparatively so inexpensive.
0: Yeah.
3: You can find a really expensive one still, mm-hmm. and yet you can find a very cheap one.
0: Mm-hmm. Yep.
3: I was going to say, I really like the TVs now that look like paintings.
0: Oh, frame. They're called
3: the Samsung.
0: Frame.
1: Y'all.
0: Yeah.
1: I've got.
0: What? What?
1: Oh, you guys, we have the Samsung ones are extremely expensive.
3: Yes.
1: We have the TCL version of that at our house. Significantly less expensive and just as good. And that is the TCL Next Vision.
0: Let me tell you, I have a friend, Holly, you'll remember me. You might remember me telling you this when we moved in that house. And then I was redoing the movie room in the basement. I have a friend that works. He's a big wig in the television department of Best Buy. And I bought a TCL for the first time because he told me they're the same components that are in Samsung televisions.
1: Mm-hmm.
0: The same components.
1: Ooh. Listen, I'm not going to lie to you. Most of our TVs are TCL TVs, and I love them.
0: Yeah. And we're not talking like Elizabeth Reese, Ben Lieber televisions.
1: Right.
0: This is just a brand. Yeah, yeah.
3: Yeah. We do love all televisions that they appear on.
1: Agreed.
0: Now, look, if Ben wants to come over to my house and just hold my television with
1: is that
0: tank
1: not
0: top
1: the program
0: on,
1: you
0: fine.
1: Have? That's the program I have.
0: I mean, that's fine. If Mr. and Ben, if you want to come over, that's great.
3: Yeah, it's called the Lieber Vision package.
1: Lieber Vision.
0: Oh, I would love that.
1: It comes at just a small, upcharge.
0: Yeah. When we come back, it's Friday, and that means not TCL, but WTF. The category in practice.
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0: 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It's weekly Trivia Face-Off, powered by Trivia Mafia. Coming up in our third hour, Holly Roberts. What is thy category this week?
1: This week, it's the Ryan Murphy-verse.
2: This one feels like it's going to be a lot like Nintendo.
0: Yeah. I have a feeling.
2: Okay. Well, you know, let's just let's take the plunge, Jason.
0: Let's do it. Let's take the plunge. Let's see how this goes.
1: I think you guys are going to do better than you think.
2: You say that every time, Holly, and I love that optimism. I love it.
1: Yeah, right. Ryan Murphy has been making television for decades at this point. So to warm up this morning, I am going to give you a quote from a Ryan Murphy-produced television program.
0: Oh.
1: You tell me the name of the show. You are going to have 9 shows from which you can choose, and I'm going to name them right now.
2: Okay.
1: To refresh our memories about some of the shows that Ryan Murphy has made. Nip Tuck, Glee, American Horror Story, Scream Queens, American Crime Story, Feud, 911, Pose, and The Politician.
2: Okay.
1: Those are just some of the shows Ryan Murphy has produced, but those shows are going to be the subjects of our quotes. So I'm going to give you a quote, Jason and Colleen. You tell me which of those 9 shows the quote is from.
2: Okay.
0: Okay.
1: Here's your first quote. I'm like Tinkerbell, Finn. I need applause to live.
2: That's Glee. Final answer.
1: See, coming in hot. Coming in hot.
2: Okay. I just know that Finn is a character in Glee.
0: Yeah.
2: I feel like that's the only one I'm going to get right.
0: Yep. It's the only one I've
2: starting strong.
0: Thought about getting right. Yeah.
1: Here's another one. Next time, don't tweet from your secret location.
2: Jason, your thoughts on that?
0: I'm going to go with Pose.
2: Oh, that's a good guess.
1: That's incorrect.
2: I would like to make a guess.
1: Yes.
2: Scream Queens.
1: That is also incorrect. The correct answer is 911.
2: Oh, that makes sense. That makes sense.
0: I always forget he's in charge of that crappy show.
2: Very crimey. Yeah.
1: He's got to get his network franchise money somehow.
0: That's right.
1: Let's go on to our next Ryan Murphy verse quote. This comes from a Ryan Murphy show.
2: Okay.
1: You think you can just throw me away for some junior varsity mall rat?
0: Scream Queens?
2: I'm going to agree with that. I think that sounds like Scream Queens.
1: The natural guess, but it is the incorrect answer. The correct answer is American Horror Story.
2: Which one?
0: What?
1: I think the original one.
2: Okay, that...
1: Murder House.
2: Yep.
0: Oh, which is... That and Asylum are the best ones, and then they suck after that. Coven's okay.
2: Asylum kind of went wonky at the end.
0: Mm-hmm.
2: Like most Ryan Murphy shows. Yeah, exactly. Yeah. But the beginning is start strong.
0: Yeah.
1: Here's another quote.
2: Mm-hmm.
1: If you're going to get attacked, please attempt to get attacked in a fresh, exciting way.
0: Scream Queens.
2: Scream Queens.
1: Yes.
2: Finally. Oh, finally.
0: Thank goodness.
2: We got there.
1: Here's another line. We've got time for a few more. I don't care about what fancy school you went to or how many boys you didn't bang while you were there.
2: That Nip Tuck? Is that a...
1: That's a choice.
2: A choice?
0: I'm going to go with... I'm going to go with Pose.
2: Oh, that's a good guess.
1: Good guess. Both wrong. The correct answer, The Politician.
2: Oh, I forgot about that one.
0: Oh.
2: That actually makes sense, but I forgot
0: about
2: it.
0: That makes,
1: Here's our last Ryan Murphy verse
2: quote.
1: I've
2: never even seen that one.
0: I think I've seen it.
1: It's on Netflix right now.
2: Clearly left an impression.
0: Clearly.
1: There is a fine line between art and trash, and that line is plausibility.
2: There's a fine line between art and trash.
0: Pose.
1: No. Oh my God. That is from the original feud, Betty versus Joan.
0: I always forget about that one with
2: Me
0: this game.
2: Too.
0: Well, this will be lovely.
2: Something's going to happen.
0: Trivia Mafia. Follow them on socials for an event near you, and one of those events just might feature our very own Holly Roberts. We're going to take a small break. We'll be back right after this.
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0: It's the Jason Matheson Show with Colleen Lindstrom, replayed at night, where talk is fun. My talk, everything entertainment. Jason Matheson Show. I'm Jace with Colleen and Holly and you. It's the first day of May, and I'm not going to fall into the John Oliver, Jimmy Kimmel trap of saying to the two of you, can you believe it's May?
2: Can you believe it's May?
15: Can you believe it's May?
2: I can't believe it's May.
15: Oh my gosh, how does the time fly?
0: I can't believe it's May.
2: Mm-mm.
0: Yeah. But it's May, and it doesn't feel like May. And I mean that. It just feels weird. I don't know. I mean, again, I got a hot coffee this morning.
2: Oh, I know.
0: Which...
2: I'm wearing a sweater.
0: Yeah.
2: A knit sweater.
0: Holly, you look like you're wearing layers.
15: I am wearing my springtime pants.
0: Oh, okay.
2: She has a spring in her step.
0: That's right, she does. Oh, look at that.
15: I wanted to will it into being, but yes, it is really cold. I do have a puffy vest that I wore into work today.
0: See?
2: I do have moments of protest where I wear sandals outside, even if it's a little chilly, just to say,
16: hey, yeah,
2: these piggy toes can't be covered.
16: I love that. That's your little protest.
2: My small act of protest.
16: Yeah. Get it.
2: Mm-hmm.
16: Get it.
2: Mm-hmm.
16: We're going to be reviewing The Devil Wears Prada 2 because we all went, right? Just to reconfirm,
2: yes.
16: We all went before I go down this road.
2: Yes, okay. I was literally texting you from the theater. I know it's a no-no. I know that Nicole Kidman would swat my phone right out of my hand.
16: You were inside the theater when you were texting me.
2: I certainly was.
16: Oh, my God. I hope your screen was dim.
2: Of course. It was all the way down, and it was in my purse.
16: Oh, okay.
2: I, like, had my arms in my purse.
16: Oh, see, then that's fine. Mm-hmm. And Holly, you went to see it as well. Did you go to a matinee, Holly?
17: Sure did.
16: Look at that.
17: Two other people in the movie theater.
16: Oh, really?
17: That was it.
16: We went to a 6 p.m.,
2: oh,
16: which was still delightful. I know. We went a little later.
2: You did. We went to the 4:25 showing, and I was impressed at the number of people that were leaving the theater, having just seen that movie, and the number of people that were there when I was watching that movie.
16: Yeah. My screening was pretty, pretty occupied. Only a few people brought their bedding, so I was happy about that. One woman brought, her full bedding, but that's fine. I was just in such a good mood, I didn't care.
2: May I complain about something?
16: Absolutely.
2: About patrons of movies?
16: Please.
2: I have to breathe through this. I am going to make a bold statement right now.
16: Okay.
2: One of the simultaneously best and worst things that has ever happened to the iPhone is the flashlight function. When used in a pinch, great.
16: Mm-hmm.
2: Let's say you drop something under a couch and you need to fish it out. It is handy to have a flashlight on your phone.
16: Yeah.
2: However, at the beginning of a movie, the first thing that happens is the lights dim. We had two people come into the movie theater as the movie was starting.
16: Yeah.
2: Shocked that it was so dark and they couldn't see their way to their seats.
16: Okay.
2: Old girl turns on her flashlight.
16: Okay.
2: In the dark movie theater.
16: No.
2: You know what? You know how you can avoid having to turn on your flashlight in the dark movie theater? Show up on time.
16: Yeah.
2: And then the two of them are like, flashing their flashlight all over the place. And it's not like the nice ushers do at the theater, mm-hmm, where they point it down just at the place where you're walking. Not so as not to get anybody in the eye. This person had their flashlight all the way up.
16: No.
2: And it's like a drunk person wandering around with a flashlight. Then they sit down in their seats behind us. Mildred forgets to turn off her flashlight.
16: Mildred.
2: Oh. And that thing is flashing like a disco ball all over the place. And it's incredibly distracting.
16: Yes.
2: You get like a laser beam in your eye occasionally.
17: Ow.
16: Yes.
2: And I just want to remind people, don't be surprised when the lights go out when the movie's supposed to start and you're late. If you're late, you're late. The price you pay is you're going to have to stumble bumble around in the darkness to find your seat.
16: Yes. Yes. Come on.
2: That's not a time for the flashlight.
16: Come on, Mildred.
2: Mildred, pull it together.
16: I know.
2: And I say that knowing full well I was texting during a movie. In my purse.
16: I was thinking about this yesterday as I was walking into the Man Plymouth Theater. I come on the show a lot and I do complain about people in movie theaters, the talkers. I complained about the morons behind me at Harry Potter, but that was a theater.
2: Mm-hmm.
16: But then, my new pet peeve, it's only because I don't understand it, the new phenomenon of people bringing their whole bedding,
2: mm-hmm,
16: set, mm-hmm, into an auditorium. I do inside, I have an argument with myself, and that is, Jason, you're a raging hypocrite because I want people to go to the movies. I want movie houses to stick around. I don't want them to go to the way of the 8-track. or the Nickelodeon. It's a really old term. But these things still drive me nuts.
2: Mm-hmm.
16: They still, like when the woman came in with her Lilo and Stitch comforter, I just thought to myself, why? If you're cold, just bring like an extra coat.
2: Or a sweatshirt.
16: Yeah. And I think what led people to feel the pass to bring in their bed skirt, their CPAP machine, their nightstand.
2: Glass of water.
16: Their glass of water.
2: Their CPAP.
16: Girl. Oh, girl walked in with her CPAP. Like, okay. Is the creation of the reclining chair in the movie theaters.
2: Yeah.
16: That's what did it.
2: Yep.
16: Because that position, your human brain tells you, oh, I'm reclined back. I shall have a comforter on.
2: Mm-hmm.
16: It is a permission structure that the theater companies didn't know they were creating when they gave us the lovely reclining chairs.
2: Which, by the way, I'm grateful for.
16: I see, again, hypocrite. I love those chairs. But nobody thought about bringing in their CPAP in those old General Cinema chairs, Holly. No one was thinking, oh, my God, these General Cinema auditorium seats are so comfortable. I'm going to bring in my fitted sheet.
17: I'm very fascinated by people's quest for ultimate comfort in public.
2: Mm-hmm.
17: Where's the college thesis on that?
16: Right?
2: That's actually a really... I honestly think that that's partly to blame for the lack of decorum in public spaces.
16: Yes.
2: When you think every place you go needs to be like your living room, then you start acting like you're in your living room. And I don't know how you guys act in your living room, but I ain't formal.
16: No, I'm not formal either. Well, to your point, Holly, I'm sure it's connected. Whoever's going to write this paper, whoever's going to be the master of that thesis, I think it goes hand in hand with look at fashion. Look at office fashion. Look at the rise of brands like Vuori. And the casualization mm-hmm. of wardrobe in the workplace. The fact that you can, you know, men wear polos now and it's not a casual Friday is a thing of the past.
2: Day.
16: It's every day. So
2: yeah,
16: I'm sure
2: and athleisure wear
16: is everything.
2: Yeah, is the baseline.
17: I love that we don't have to wear heels and pantyhose,
16: mm-hmm.
17: skirts,
16: absolutely.
17: Other things. There is an embrace. I love the casualization of workwear. Give me sneakers all day, every day, 24/7.
2: Mm-hmm.
17: That being said, there are certain places where we don't have to act like we do on our couch, which is like spread eagle crotch scratching, like Cheeto dust on the front of our shirts.
16: But people can't differentiate, Holly.
2: That's so true.
16: They can't.
17: Yeah. Here's one place where I would love if they had a lay down option. Like a movie theater.
16: Here?
17: Just in general.
2: We've got that.
17: What
16: kind of doing here? Yeah, I'm leaning back right now, actually. Yeah. Mm-hmm.
17: Please. Can somebody install the lay down bed section at an orchestra? Because I want to lay down and I want to close my eyes.
2: Mm-hmm.
17: I want to be in another dimension. Okay.
16: Okay.
17: And I want to feel the vibrations of the music.
2: Holly, I have another idea.
17: Great.
16: Oh my God. Look at us.
2: Not only do I want the lay down option, I also want the Oculus option. Where you can put that thing on your eyes and transport yourself to another dimension.
17: What I'm saying is, can the orchestra,
16: Holly.
17: Yes, Colleen, have the psychedelic package?
2: That's what I think we're looking for.
16: Oh,
2: that's
16: yes.
2: what we're looking
17: is there a psychedelic
2: for.
16: Like
17: mezzanine.
16: In the balcony.
2: Yes.
16: mezzanine.
2: Yes.
17: Because I want to feel, Jason and Colleen, mm-hmm. the vibration of the music go through my body.
2: You want a full sensory experience.
17: Yes.
16: And you know, Holly, just have removable. So it's not on the main level. Have a mezzanine, a part of the balcony where the seats can come out and they can roll in. And it's special ticketing. You roll in a series of beds.
2: Yes.
17: Oh, Jason, I would pay a premium for this because I want to feel the
2: mm-hmm.
17: music.
2: Mm-hmm.
17: and I wanted to transport me mm-hmm. to another dimension.
16: You want the classical, you want to just lay back in the bed and just have the classical music just pour over you.
17: Yes.
16: Or Colleen's Oculus, put the Oculus yes. glasses on.
2: You know what? Let's elevate it even more. Let's also have them a full sensory experience, feed you food
17: okay, well.
2: That mimics the music. This tastes like grapes.
17: Oh, I was
16: this
17: thinking...
16: This music right here tastes like grapes?
2: Sure.
17: I thought it tasted like camembert cheese.
2: That would work too.
16: Maybe okay, what
2: grapes
16: does this taste
2: and camembert.
16: Like?
2: Okay.
16: Here we go.
2: Okay. Yes. This is a spicy tuna.
17: Colleen?
2: Yes.
17: I was thinking this.
16: This
17: tastes,
16: isn't spicy
2: yeah.
16: tuna.
2: Yes, it is.
17: This tastes,
16: no, it's not.
17: This tastes like a thick sausage.
16: Close your eyes. No one. Holly, sausage. Close your eyes. What does it taste like?
17: A thick sausage.
16: Oh, hold. This is not spicy tuna, Colleen.
2: Sure
16: listen
2: it is.
16: To the beats here. No!
2: Listen, my orchestra is giving me spicy tuna.
16: I'm getting pierogies.
2: Oh, interesting.
17: I'm also getting tea cakes.
2: Oh, tea cakes feel slower to me. Like
16: okay,
2: a nice
16: more.
2: Adagio would be tea cakes for me.
16: Oh, my God. I'm going to drop the needle one more
2: okay,
16: place.
2: Great,
16: okay,
2: great,
16: here
2: great,
16: we go.
2: Great,
16: here we go.
2: Okay.
16: What food is this?
2: Yeah. This is...
17: This is Liberace?
2: Oh.
16: It's Beethoven.
2: No, I can tell you exactly
16: Holly.
2: What this is. This is a very robust beef bourguignon.
16: Okay.
2: It's rich.
16: Holly. Oh, it's rich? Okay.
2: It's just a rich beef bourguignon. Halls, what is this for you?
17: This sounds like a Caesar salad with too many anchovies.
2: Jason, what
16: pheasant.
2: Are you tasting?
16: Pheasant.
17: Oh.
2: Yeah, it is a little gamey.
17: Yeah, it does yes. sound like you should be wearing pantaloons.
2: Yes. Listen. Close circuit to the Minnesota Orchestra.
16: Thank you. I have a meeting with them in a few weeks.
2: Great.
16: I really
2: you know
16: do.
2: Bring these ideas.
16: Okay.
2: Taste the music.
16: Yes. Yep. Taste the
2: music.
16: There's the name.
2: Taste
16: we
2: the
16: even
2: music.
16: Gave them a name.
2: You're welcome.
17: I wear my taste best silk pajamas.
2: A full sensory experience.
17: Spelt with a Y.
16: We can team up
2: pajamas.
16: With different chefs. Like Gavin Kasich.
2: I'm serious,
16: you know
2: actually,
16: I mean?
2: Like, about this.
16: Yes.
2: Like I would pay extra for a full sensory experience at the orchestra.
16: I would too. I'll tell them.
2: Thank you.
16: We shall return right after this.
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25: You've got mail.
0: Welcome back to the show, everyone. Tina just slid into my DMs, Holly and Colleen, to tell me she would buy a ticket immediately to taste the music at the Minnesota Orchestra was a real thing.
2: Taste the music.
0: You can have that idea for free, Minnesota Orchestra. Mm-hmm. All we ask is maybe invite us to a party or something. That's it. Hey.
2: Please.
0: Or install those beds in the mezzanine for Holly. Mm-hmm.
17: Please.
0: Mm-hmm. Welcome back to the show, everyone. Coming up at the top of the third hour, I am so curious about this. There is a battle between the city of L.A. and the people who own Marilyn Monroe's old house. Colleen has that.
2: It is bonkers, you guys.
0: We have a prize to give away, and then the moment you've been waiting for, our triple review of The Devil Wears Prada 2. Plus, we'll wrap up. You'll hear from the real Emily, who is going public and talking about The Devil Wears Prada for the first time. But right now, I've had this on the sheet for a couple of days, and this came from a conversation with the TV show folks. And I went, oh, my God, you're absolutely right. And I don't know why there hasn't been an autopsy written by Variety or Deadline or any of the trades. Because I think they're missing a story here, and I'm not kidding. And that story is, are we shocked how quickly Wicked for Good left the zeitgeist?
2: Mm-hmm.
0: How the year leading up to Wicked 1 was nonstop buzz, nonstop drips of Ariana and Cynthia and them being best friends and leaked set photos. And then the one song from the soundtrack came out, and then leaked photos from the practical sets. And then we got the movie. Then we got Wicked. And everyone went bonkers for it, except Holly. She loved it, except for that silly music. Yeah, right, Holly? My favorite Holly Roberts quote ever. But it was bonkers. The reviews were great. Critical reviews were great. It got Oscar noms. It was Wicked fever. NBC spent $1 billion on a primetime special. You couldn't go anywhere without seeing Pink and Green. And then the follow-up. Mm-hmm. We had a year of publicity for Wicked for Good, and the build-up for that. A little less publicity, but still, the marketing blitz happened. And then the movie debuted. And then the reviews came out. And it wasn't good. The majority of the reviews ripped it. And like a flash above the Emerald City, gone. Like
2: in a bubble.
0: In a bubble. It wasn't talked about. Wicked items were on. I'm not kidding. I went to Target. I remember like 3 weeks after Wicked for Good came out, I went to Target and there was a clearance end cap of all the Wicked stuff.
2: Oof.
0: And I'm like, ooh, is that not representative, man? Mm-hmm. Is that not just a visual representation of the quick fall from grace of this movie and this franchise? And I just don't think Hollywood examined it. What the hell happened?
2: Jason, that is absolutely exactly what happened. I mean, you did such a perfect job of describing exactly what the trajectory was.
16: Thanks, friend.
2: You will never be able to convince me otherwise. The worst idea was splitting that story into two movies. That was a fatal, fatal error for a couple reasons. Number one, the music in the back half, in the second act of Wicked, is not the strongest. It's just not. Once you get on the other side of Defying Gravity, there's not much. There's don't hear me wrong. Like, I love the music of Wicked. It's just not. It just isn't as strong. Number two, to ask people to take that journey, leave the theater halfway through basically a story, wait another year for the rest of that story, and then have nothing to look forward to again.
16: Yes.
2: Explain that to me.
16: Yeah.
2: Just as a marketing tactic, it doesn't work.
16: No.
2: So I agree. Like, somebody should actually, I want to read that thesis. But you will never be able to convince me otherwise. It was the worst idea to split that in two. I thought it at the time. I think it now.
16: Holly, if I'm wrongly crediting you, I'm still going to give you the credit. I think what they should have done, and this would have been such a fun, cool concept, make it a longer movie and do a good old-fashioned intermission like they used to do with mm-hmm. movies in the 40s and 50s and even going into the 60s.
17: Mm-hmm. It sounds like something I would have said.
16: I totally agree.
17: Just make it one epic production. As a person who doesn't have any kind of emotional investment in Wicked, I enjoyed the first movie. I felt not compelled at all to go see Wicked for good. I was open to it. But then the reviews just, if I've heard all the good music, I've seen all the interesting things, I'm not invested in it. Have a nice day.
2: Mm-hmm.
16: And you are a large chunk of the movie going audience that felt,
2: meh.
16: There was no motivation to go. And all they had to do, Colleen, in our final 15 seconds here, go look at the reviews of the original Broadway show back when it debuted. Oh. Everybody said the second act was incredibly weak.
2: Yes.
16: You knew this going in.
2: Yes.
16: Every critic that even liked it said, ooh, it's a weak second half.
2: Yes.
16: And you tried to turn that into a compelling movie?
2: No. Wrong answer.
16: All that goodwill that you gained from that act one, you lost it. Everyone was so excited for Defying Gravity, and all of the points on the board, you lost it. I don't know. I just think someone needs to do a comprehensive study
2: Agreed.
16: On that.
2: Agreed.
16: Get on a Hollywood Reporter. Hour two when we return.
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13: ABC News, I'm Dave Packer. The British military says a second ship in just hours has been hit by projectiles in the Strait of Hormuz. This after President Trump indicating Sunday that the U.S. will offer help to ships trapped in the strait. The Pentagon says that starts Monday. President Trump says he's not accepting the terms of Iran's latest proposal to end the war. Ranking member of the Senate Armed Services Committee, Democrat Jack Reed, telling ABC's This Week the conflict may have backed Iran against the wall.
26: I think they feel that their only defense might be a nuclear weapon. So we've ironically, I think, given them more reasons to push for a nuclear weapon. We have to prevent that.
13: The shutdown of Spirit Airlines now impacting 17,000 employees and thousands of travelers, the airline pointing to rising fuel prices as the reason it had to fold. An urgent manhunt after two U.S. service members went missing Saturday while training in Morocco. It's believed the service members fell from a cliff into the ocean. This is ABC News.
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16: You know I love Marilyn Monroe, I am intrigued. What is happening here?
2: Okay, so this is why I brought, one of the reasons why I brought this story is because I know you love Marilyn Monroe, but also I just think this is a fascinating story and probably one of those lawsuits that will be studied for a number of reasons. Here's what happened. There is the estate that was that Marilyn Monroe owned happens to also be the home that she died in. It's a 2,300 square foot Spanish style house in LA. For the past 6 decades, it's had at least 14 owners. It's gone through many renovations, but it's been vacant since 2019. In 2023, the neighbors of that estate purchased the home for $8 million. Their plan, because they are the adjacent neighbors, their plan was to tear it down and make use of the land for their own property. So combining, essentially combining the properties and making that area land for their property.
16: Okay.
2: LA said, au contraire, mon frère. they decided, the city of LA put a halt to all of their the permits that they had pulled. So they put $30,000 into just preparing to tear down this home. And the city of LA put a stop to everything and said, no, no, no, no, no.
16: No, no, no, no.
2: No, no, no. We are going to make this home a landmark.
16: Okay. As they should. Thank you.
2: Okay. I actually don't disagree with you, but here's where the problem lies.
16: What's the problem?

0: or change this property that you are the legal and rightful owners of. Oh, and we're not going to compensate you in any way, shape, or form for it. Ooh. You just cannot touch it.
1: Oh.
0: So now the couple who owns the home is suing the city of LA because this, the, you know, they're citing government overreach, et cetera, et cetera. And it just is this, it's sort of in this tension. Your feelings, your thoughts.
1: Well, if they're going to, and I don't know how these rules work. I just don't. But if you look, LA, if you want to make this a historical landmark, mm-hmm. and I believe it should be, you are La La Land. You are the city. You are the city of Hollywood. You are the land of Hollywood. And Marilyn Monroe is on the Mount Rushmore. Then you should pony up the money to maintain it. I don't think you can have your cake and eat it too. That's mm-hmm. a really overly simplistic view. I know it's way more complicated, but that's my feeling.
0: So here's the other thing to think about when you're
1: waste money on more ridiculous things than sit in government.
0: It's
2: My interest in this is that the Marilyn Monroe estate is in Brentwood. Is an extremely residential neighborhood.
0: Okay, thank you.
2: So this isn't like going to Hollywood Boulevard and then seeing Marilyn Monroe's house. Mm-hmm. This is where people sleep at night that have nothing to do with Hollywood, that have nothing to do with the entertainment industry.
0: Mm-hmm.
2: It's a fancy neighborhood. And I understand why the people wanted to demolish this, because the value of the land that this house sits on is probably worth more than maintaining the house.
0: Would
2: this drive tourism to what is essentially a bedroom community?
0: And that's essentially one of their arguments, is that that then changes the value to the home, the homes of the neighboring properties. When if that is going to become, it has already been declared a landmark. It's already in disrepair. There's no plans to do anything to it. If they were to utilize it in a way that might make the money to maintain it, right, so that it would become sort of a self-oiled machine. Is that the right word? But you know what mm-hmm. I'm saying? Like,
1: yeah, yeah.
0: That would then bring traffic into the area. That then brings down the value of the surrounding homes. Here's the other piece of this. The homeowners had a brilliant idea that they would help move. They would have the home moved to a different location so that then the actual physical bones of the home as a landmark could be in another place, and they could take the land underneath, which they rightfully own. But LA said, no, we're not doing that either. It's just an interesting I'm going to just add this to the mix. Because I just think it's an interesting conversation, an interesting thought experiment. There are so many homes that hold stories like this, where very notable, famous people either lived or died or did something very important. I think there's a conversation to be had about how we decide what rises to the level of monument or landmark, because we can't just hold on to all of those structures.
1: Yeah.
0: Somebody has to maintain those. Somebody has to own them and maintain them. How does that work? What's the rubric that we use?
1: I would have assumed there would have been some sort of commission. Some sort of bipartisan historical commission
0: mm-hmm.
1: that each large city area has or needs to set up to decide those guidelines and those and the boundaries and the qualifications. What does make a former residence of a deceased movie star? What does that rise to the? Does that rise to the level of landmark?
0: Mm-hmm.
2: Because I would also make the argument, look, I love history. Some of my best friends

0: our history. But what is the actual historical value of this physical structure? Because right. what people really are interested in is memorializing, honoring, and recognizing Marilyn Monroe's contribution to the culture at large.
1: Yes.
0: Is preserving this specific home the best way to do that?
1: And I think that's a great question, especially when you consider the tension of this story, which is the city of LA saying, no, this is a museum, basically. We're going to memorialize her in this way. And the people who own it are saying, but we don't want to pay to maintain it, and we own it.
2: As the fan on the show,
1: yeah,
2: as a huge fan of her, and I've read every book ever written about her.
1: Mm-hmm.
2: That's back when I read on a frequent basis. I'm shifting a little bit. Right off the bat, there's a thought. I had a romanticized view of this, and Holly, the moment you mentioned Brentwood and the neighborhood that it is, and I've driven by it. My aunt took me there many years ago. You're right about that, and I started to shift a little bit. Now, look, you can make the argument. There are other historical landmarks that are in residential areas that you know they just have to deal with. I mean, hell,
1: for
2: the
1: sure.
2: The cathedral. I mean, St. Paul is in right? the middle of a residence. Anyway, she wasn't in this house for very long. This wasn't like she lived there from Norma Jean, you know, from when she was starting on Hollywood forward.
1: No.
2: And you could also make the argument that house represented not a great era of her life.
1: Mm-hmm.
2: Worth celebrating. So I if anything, the areas where she shot some of her famous scenes, I would rather have protected and looked after. The subway grate in New York, or, you know, the subway grate for Seven Year Itch, or, you know, her wardrobe, that kind of stuff. The more I think about it, this house really, other than the macabre, other than the mystery surrounding her death, there really isn't a value to that particular house, other than the fact that it was where she lived when she mm-hmm. died. But as a fan, that house is, it to me, it just, it's, there's, it's, it represents sadness.
1: Yeah.
2: She was alone.
1: Yeah.
2: She was very alone in the last years of her life.
1: Yeah. And here we are, you know, decades later, and this house has already been passed through many, many hands, and now is sitting in a state of disrepair. I don't know any other non-crass way to say nobody cared enough about it.
2: No, it's
1: until there was a threat of it going away.
2: Yeah. It's interesting.
1: Isn't that fascinating?
2: So yeah.
1: I just think it's so interesting. And I think, you know, just sitting with the basic question, can the government basically turn your house, the house you own, into a museum without paying you? I mean, that's really what's at the crux of this.
2: Yeah, girl.
1: Mm-hmm.
2: The private equity that owns the Marilyn Monroe estate, too. Oh, you're making a lot of money. Don't even get me started on that. Don't even get me started on that. Yeah, y'all can pony up some calendar money or mug money or t-shirt money. Y'all, if you care that much, pony up some money because you're making millions off a dead woman. Not to be crass, but
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0: Welcome back, everyone. It's time for Why Can't You Follow the Rules?
1: You guys, I swear to you. Jason, I actually think this will hit a nerve with you, my dear.
0: Oh, God.
1: Because of the experience you had two nights ago at Harry Potter.
0: Which I'm trying to reschedule, by the way.
1: Good.
0: I want to go, yeah.
1: I want you to go.
0: Morons ruin my day.
1: Bring a soundproof bubble.
0: Right? Mm-hmm.
1: So Cynthia Erivo is doing a one-woman show on London's West End. She is currently starring in Dracula, where she plays all 23 roles. That
0: just
1: woman
0: that. Oh
1: is unstoppable.
0: Unbelievable.
1: Well, there's a clip that has been circulating on social media where you can see Cynthia Erivo pausing the show.
0: No.
1: Do you know why?
0: Why?
1: Because somebody in the audience was taping her or filming her. I shouldn't say taping. That was like 1985. Was filming her on their mobile phone.
0: No.
1: Is that allowed, Jason?
0: That is no, Colleen.
1: Thank you. Do they say that at the beginning of the show?
0: That's a yes, Colleen.
1: Yep. Okay, next question.
0: Yes.
1: Is that illegal?
0: It should be, and those people should be jailed.
1: It literally is illegal, though. Like, it is illegal.
0: Oh,
1: it's
0: that's
1: not
0: right,
1: legal
0: it's yeah.
1: to take video of a live stage show like that. I mean, you certainly can't. You're not supposed to put that stuff up on the socials.
0: Yeah, certainly.
1: This is why when you see a lot of times, you know, maybe at a Broadway show, people cannot have their phones out. The ushers will come and swat you down.
0: Yes.
1: You can bring your camera out. You can bring your phone out to take video of a curtain call. That's okay.
0: Yeah.
1: And so that's why when you go online, you see a lot of curtain calls. Because that's okay.
0: Yeah. The show's over, Colleen.
1: The show is done. Cynthia Erivo straight up stopped the show. The show stopped for 10 full minutes. And she said, hell no, we're not doing this.
0: Brava.
1: I agree. And at the same time, she should not have to do that.
0: No.
1: Because people are told from the get, do not do this. And this just goes to the notion that the rules don't apply to you.
0: No.
1: P.S. I'm a hypocrite. I was texting in a movie theater yesterday.
0: I mean, I wasn't going to bring that back up.
1: It's fine. I know it.
0: But you had your phone in your purse.
1: It was deep in my purse.
0: Yes.
1: I wasn't taking a video of the movie.
0: No.
1: I wasn't. I was just quick saying to Jason, I'll be in Iowa this weekend.
0: That was it.
1: That's it. Like, that's it. We'll be in Iowa.
2: Great.
0: We'll be in Iowa. So I can't go to the townie bar. Yeah.
1: Exactly. So the bottom line is, why is this so hard? Why is this so hard? What is this? What is this? I'm going to call it an epidemic.
0: It is.
1: Of people thinking the rules just don't apply to them.
0: Mm-hmm. Mm-hmm. Mm-hmm.
1: Now, what is interesting is the comment section. You know, it's split. One person commented, it's the modern age. Get a grip. It's never that deep.
0: Really?
1: Yes. Where another person said, good on her, bring back theater etiquette. If she could see them filming from the stage, they were a distraction to everyone around them.
0: Okay.
1: The
0: modern, that's your excuse?
1: Yeah, it's the modern
0: it's
1: age,
0: 2026.
1: Get a grip. It's
0: no,
1: never that deep.
0: It is that deep.
1: Yeah, exactly.
0: It is not only disrespectful to the other patrons around you that spent, and it's Broadway or the West End. Well, the West End's cheaper, but still, Colin and I were just talking about the difference between a ticket in the West End compared to Broadway, which is scandalous. Like,
1: yeah,
0: $500. Like, it's just anyway. that's a subject for a different day. But you're realistically spending hundreds of dollars. And you have to endure Martha next to you on the phone? No.
1: Mm-mm.
0: And then it's doubly disrespectful because it's disrespectful to the actors on stage.
1: I think that's the part. I mean, yes, to your point, yes, distracting to everybody around you. But the thing that unravels me is the lack of ability to understand the amazing feat that a person is conducting live on the stage in front of you.
0: Yeah.
1: The energy, the time, the effort that those people who are masters of their craft have put into this moment to live, you know, live theater is about being in this moment at this time with this person in this character. And to try to put that on Memorex.
0: Yeah.
1: To distract everybody around you and the person who is carrying out that amazing feat in front of you. There's just such a disconnect of awareness.
0: Here is the Colin had just texted me the best idea. And this is because and the fact that we have to do this is pathetic, mm-hmm. but we can't trust humans now because we don't know the pandemic. It was like, we don't know how to act. I mean, call the book. We don't know how to act.
1: Mm-mm.
0: People just do not know how to act.
1: Mm-hmm.
0: It should be like Universal Studios has for this, for a couple roller coasters, and Disney has it for Tron, lockers. And you have to put your phone, theaters in the lobby have to have a wall of lockers, like the freaking skating rinks of the mm-hmm. 80s. You have to have a wall of lockers and you scan your credit card and you get a code and you have to put your phone in the locker. You can access it anytime in the lobby, but you cannot bring it into the auditorium. And mm-hmm. you are scanned like they do at Universal Studios before you can get on a roller coaster.
1: Listen, I love this. I love this, but at the same, to your point, we should not have to do this.
0: No.
1: But apparently we should, because a few people are ruining it for everybody.
0: Yes.
1: Because also imagine what that feels like to have paid for your ticket, to be sitting in the theater and have it have an extra intermission for 10 extra minutes because the actor shut the whole thing down.
0: Yeah.
1: Because one person couldn't follow the damn rules.
0: Well, it's like when an idiot misbehaves on an airplane and they have to turn back.
1: Exactly. Exactly. No, I am with you on the phones and the lockers. I would love that. Listen, in the 80s, before we had cell phones, because my argument or my thought is always, as a parent, I always want to make sure my kids can get a hold of me.
0: Mm-hmm.
1: But you know what? We didn't have cell phones in the 80s. And my parents, if they went to the theater, they left the number to the box office and the seats they were sitting in.
0: Yeah.
1: And if something happened, babysitter would have to call the box office and an usher would come and get you.
0: Yep.
1: It's okay. There are ways. There are workarounds.
0: Yep.
1: But we should not. We are so attached to our phones. We are so attached to the idea that we need to have everything on film or else it didn't happen.
2: Or you can't flex.
1: You were there. Exactly.
2: Which ultimately, filming a live performance, I feel like the root of that is demonstrating that you were in that physical space.
1: Mm-hmm.
2: You're not even there to enjoy the physical experience. You can just brag that you were there.
1: Yeah.
0: Yeah. It's ridiculous. Again, this is why we'll call this. This is why we can't have nice things.
1: It is.
0: This is why we can't have nice things. We're going to take a break. When we come back, a trifecta, the biggest, the fattest movie review in history. The Devil Wears Prada 2 next.
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0: Welcome back. It's Jason Matheson Show. I'm Jace with Colleen and Holly and Hal Linden. It's Friday, April 24th, 2026. Everything Barney Miller. We have a follow-up. We had a Swiftie meeting to celebrate the fact that Spotify named Taylor Swift the most streamed artist in the history of the globe. And then that triggered a memory in me over the last week, I ran into an acquaintance who works at the fancy airport, Eneen Prairie, and said that they saw Taylor Swift and Mr. Kelce fly in, but he didn't know why they were here.
1: Mm-hmm.
0: We have a follow-up.
1: So I have two guesses.
0: Okay.
1: As to why.
0: Why?
1: They may have been here in the Twin Cities.
0: Okay.
1: I did not know this. Travis Kelce, in late 2025, invested in Six Flags Entertainment. Which owns and operates Valley Fair in Shakopee.
0: For the time being.
1: For the time being. To that end, does that not sort of have a whiff of perhaps they were here for a certain reason having to do with their stake in that particular park?
0: And the sale of it?
1: Perhaps.
0: Perhaps.
1: Okay, so that's number one.
0: Okay.
1: Second guess.
0: Yeah.
1: I also learned in my travails through something called the internet.
0: I love travails.
1: That Travis Kelce, it was reported just over a month ago. Actually, no, in January. So that's longer than a month ago. That Travis Kelce has taken a stake in Minnesota-based Sleep Number.
2: Okay.
0: Well, there's a plot twist.
1: I'm just saying, he's got some business. He's got some business here.
0: Oh, okay.
1: In the Twin Cities,
0: and Tay just decided to come with.
1: Why not? I mean, listen, they're going to be the mergers and acquisitions. They're going to be merging and acquisitioning together. They might as well just get to know each other's business interests.
0: Mm-hmm. Right.
1: Also, she's got the plane, so.
0: I mean, that's why true. Not?
4: Honey, can I borrow the plane?
1: I've got business to take care of in Minnesota. So does that, I mean, that, you know, that sounds like.
2: Those are two very logical and plausible
1: reasons.
0: I like those. I think those are probably, one of them's probably right.
1: Right?
0: Yeah.
1: Timely. Both are pretty timely. I will say the annual meetings for both of those entities are not until the month of May. So maybe they'll come back.
0: Maybe they will. I'll try to see this person again. My source, my TMZ-esque source at the fancy airport.
1: Six Flags does theirs over a call, so maybe not then, but late May is the 2026 annual meeting of shareholders for Sleep Number.
0: Well, there we go. Thank you for that. I love that you know
1: that,
0: too.
1: Looks like that's going to be in Orlando, though. Whoops. Well.
0: Oh. I'll fly there.
1: Well, you know what? You go there. I'll hold it down here, and we'll see if we, between the two of us.
0: If we can figure it out?
1: If we can figure out where they are.
0: Okay.
1: Divide and conquer.
0: And this was so wasted on the person that I know, because this individual couldn't have cared less. Like, he's so unaffected by celebrity. So just to be around, I would urinate. You know what I mean? I would just suddenly
1: lose
0: start.
1: Control of your bladder.
0: Mm-hmm. But this person was like, okay. Great. Hi.
1: Such a bummer.
0: Yeah, I know. Wasted. Because I would have been like, oh, hi. Hey, girl.
1: I would have pointed at them and told them who they were. That's my move. Yes.
0: Oh, my God. You're Taylor Swift.
1: Yeah, exactly. Don't use that move. It's embarrassing.
0: No, it's, yeah.
1: Would you tinkle, like, Jason, because you've met, like, a lot of famous people. Mm-hmm. Would you tinkle if you met her? What famous person would make you tinkle?
0: Ryan Phillippe.
1: Well, yeah.
0: The one that made... Who made me tinkle? Can I ponder that in this commercial?
1: Yes, I wish you would.
0: Okay. Let me put in some thought in this.
1: Okay.
0: Because who, I know, okay, let's take a break. I'll think about who made me tinkle. But before I do that, don't forget, listener rewards, It can make you tinkle too, but in a really good way. Like in a really, really good way. Because listener rewards are fantastic. We've got tickets to Glamorama presented by the Children's Cancer Research Fund on Friday, May 15th at State Theater. 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
3: Morning, sunshine.
1: I just can't believe we're still making Bear Grylls stories.
2: I want to produce a new Bear Grylls show.
0: Yeah.
2: One that will break his mind and his spirit.
0: Yeah.
2: Bear Grylls.
0: Yeah.
2: Versus the Trader Joe's parking lot.
1: Holly, that is solid.
2: Mm-hmm.
1: I would like to, going a complete different direction, I also have a proposal for Bear Grylls.
0: Okay.
1: This is a survival show where he actually sits down with a bear and questions it, and it's called Bear Grylls Grills Bears.
2: Sold.
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0: Welcome back, everyone. It's the Jason Matheson Show, starring Colleen Lindstrom, starring Holly Roberts, starring Emily Blunt. It is Friday, May 1st, 2026. We are continuing our trifecta. It is a triple threat. It is the fattest, the biggest movie review in our history. The three of us yesterday made a pact, a blood pact. We pricked our finger a little bit, and we all went to go see Devil Wears Prada 2 at various theaters across the metro. Holly, your thoughts.
1: I think I'm going to surprise you guys.
2: Maybe. I don't know what your preconceived notions would be about my opinion of The Devil Wears Prada 2, but I think this movie lives in pretty rarefied air and can be compared in a way, and I'll explain, to movies like The Empire Strikes Back. And The Godfather Part 2. In as much, now it's not as good as those movies, but this movie, The Devil Wears Prada 2, is the far superior film to the first.
3: Wow. Okay, that's bold. I was not expecting that.
2: Mm-hmm. The first movie, it's okay.
3: Jason's speechless.
2: Yeah. I told you might be a little shocked. The first movie, I enjoy it for what it is. I can't stand her boyfriend, Nate, and that, her friends.
3: Yeah.
0: Poor Adrian.
2: All that whole part of that movie, I'm like, oh, screw you guys. But you have to watch the first movie to have the emotional relationship to the characters in The Devil Wears Prada 2.
3: Yeah.
2: There is more depth. The acting is superb. I was way more invested in the story. It is dramatic. More so than the first one. Meryl Streep is a masterclass in acting with just a left eye. She could win an Oscar with
3: Agreed.
2: That thing.
3: Agreed.
2: Miranda Priestley's character is more complex, and I think that's because we have a better idea, you know, of who Anna Wintour is. No, Meryl Streep says that her performance as Miranda was based on directors Clint Eastwood and Mike Nichols, not so much Anna Wintour. But I just read the Anna Wintour biography a couple of months ago. And you can see the softness of Anna Wintour reflected in the way that Miranda's character acts in this movie. For example, they go to her house in the Hamptons. That's a real thing. Anna Wintour, she goes out to Long Island and she softens up. She's like a whole different person out there.
0: Oh.
2: And you could see that reflected in this scene.
0: That's a great scene, too. Yeah.
2: That's like true to life as much as we can get. But I think this movie is the superior film. Now, the romance plot that they try to wedge in there, it's like, okay, well, all right. And it's not, and I'm not saying that, Jason, because I think that this movie is spectacular.
0: Yeah.
2: But this is a great Hollywood movie that you want to launch the summer season. You want to go in there. You want to go into a dark room and be entertained and have emotions. You want to laugh, which I did. I was laughing. It was me and two other people in the movie theater, and I was laughing at Meryl Streep, and I was like, oh, they probably think I'm a little weird here. Just the way she would look and the way she would act. But I think that there's just like an authenticity to the way that these characters have moved through the world and where they find themselves 20 years removed from the original movie. And the circumstances that they face, they're in a legacy media company that is being nickeled and dimed by investors, by venture capital, by people who don't understand the artistry and the craft that they are trying to present in the form of Runway Magazine. Even Andy, you know, she goes off, spoiler alert, becomes a journalist. And the movie, the inciting incident is, well, journalism, let's just say, is not as respected and valued as it once was.
0: Yeah. And thus, everything is set into motion.
2: Yeah.
0: At Runway. Well, and for Andy, too.
2: Mm-hmm.
0: And how they come together, which I loved the end. That's all I'll say.
2: Oh, yeah.
0: I liked the end.
2: Oh, it was very satisfying in a very Hollywood way. And I hope that that happens for everybody in real life. Unfortunately, I don't think that's going to be the case.
0: No.
2: For print media. So.
0: No.
2: But The Devil Wears Prada 2, I do think it's the superior film.
0: Wow. I would have lost that bet if this was Vegas. I would have bet you would have said the opposite. I'm delighted that you felt that way. I liked it. I like I said, I can't wait to go back and away from the excitement of I was so excited last night. I just want to watch it like a movie and not like I'm all like razzed up for it.
2: With your fandom intact. You just want to have your fandom of The Devil Wears Prada be separated.
0: Yes, that's a great way to put it.
2: I don't have that fandom. In the original movie, there are so many characters that I find atrociously annoying that it ruins the film for me. Like
0: so
2: I said, Nate, her boyfriend, and all of her friends, they annoy me to the point where I don't even want to watch the movie.
0: Oh my God. People hate Nate.
2: He is cinema's true
3: villain.
2: Terrible.
3: Yeah.
2: I mean, put
0: he's
2: him,
0: terrible.
2: Yeah. Put him up there with like Hannibal Lecter and, you know,
3: jeez.
0: Wow, cinema's, that escalated.
2: And cinema's true villains. Dracula, Hannibal Lecter, and Freddy Krueger. And you can put Nate from The Devil Wears Prada up there too.
0: Well, there we go.
3: Can I be shallow for a second?
0: Of course you can.
3: Okay. Y'all, Kenneth Branagh is looking good.
2: Oh, hey!
0: Oh! Thank you. Yes.
3: He is looking good.
0: Kenneth Branagh is looking real good.
2: And he plays Miranda's husband.
3: Yeah.
0: Yeah. He is looking real fine.
3: I just had to be shallow for just that one second.
0: No, that's fine. I was looking at please be shallow, because you know what I was looking at? All of Stanley Tucci's ensembles.
3: Oh,
0: yes. As a guy that has to like match a shirt and a tie and a suit, different patterns, I want to go back just to watch the patterns of Stanley Tucci's. I was inspired because Stanley really takes chances. I am so afraid. I think I'm a good dresser. I have any problem. I think I have pretty good style as far as like my suits and stuff. But Stanley Tucci, girl, was taking some risks. He was mixing stripes and patterns and stuff that I would be afraid to do. And it really did inspire me to not be so afraid to mix a patterned suit with a striped shirt and a polka dotted tie.
3: Yeah.
0: I mean, and he pulled it off. I think Tucci's wardrobe, Molly Rogers, the great Molly Rogers, who was Pat Fields's longtime number two. Molly is now the number one. She got elevated to number one on the Sex and the City reboot, and she got elevated to number one, if you notice in the credits. Molly does the fashion for this movie. Pat didn't do it. Patricia Fields. And I think Molly's great accomplishment in this movie was actually Stanley. I think Stanley Tucci's wardrobe was better than some of Andy's choices.
3: Yes. Oh, yes.
2: Well, when Stanley Tucci was talking in The Devil Wears Prada 2, I couldn't help but think about his Italian docuseries that he has.
0: Oh, yeah, yeah,
2: yeah. I was like, just take me to Italy, Stanley.
3: Mm-hmm.
2: Tell me about pasta, okay?
3: I do just kind of love him.
2: Yeah.
0: I love him.
3: Last thought.
0: Yes, ma'am.
3: Justin Theroux's character was hilarious to me.
0: He looked so different.
3: That's the thing. My husband goes, that's Justin Theroux. And I go, no, it's not.
0: I didn't think it was.
3: I didn't either. And then my husband said, he's in the movie. And I go, well, that's not him. But then he kept showing up and Justin Theroux never showed up. And I was like, that is Justin Theroux. That's worth the movie for me. Just sitting in that cognitive dissonance.
0: His hairline looked different.
2: He was wearing prosthetics.
3: Oh, there were prosthetics involved.
0: Oh, prosthetics. Yeah, okay, that's why. Yeah. I was just like, what is happening?
3: And he's just a weirdo.
0: Dork.
3: Yeah,
0: he's
3: total
0: a weirdo.
3: Dork. A rich dork.
0: He's a weirdo.
2: Oh, and let's just give love to Emily Blunt as well.
0: Yeah.
3: Yes.
2: She is just charming as all get out.
0: Colin said, the parking lot conversation that everyone has after a movie, the parking lot chat, Emily? Was Colin's favorite. Colin's like, oh, she's just was on fire in this movie.
3: Yeah.
0: And she does. She eats this role. She devours this role.
3: Truly does. And

0: like low-key jobs that are much harder than perhaps they look. I will start.
1: Oh, okay.
0: Working at a fast food drive-thru to me seems very difficult, and that you have to, they are, imagine, you got the person with the headset on, they take your order, then you come up, and now they're going to do your first window transaction before mm-hmm. you pick up your food at the second window. And meanwhile, they're on the headset. Somebody else has pulled off and said, yeah, do you guys still have a chalupa or is that off the menu right now? And they're like working on a transaction. I don't multitask well. I hardly single task well. And mm-hmm. so the concept of doing that seems very intimidating. What's a job that you think is more difficult than it looks?
1: Wow. I didn't know I was going to be put on the spot today. Let's see.
0: We're at coffee. Hey, what jobs do you think are harder? Oh, and I love what you're doing with your outfit. Right? Now we're ladies having a chat.
1: Let me think. You know, anything in the food industry, service industry like that seems extremely difficult. That working in a kitchen pressure of having to get something done.
0: Yeah.
1: I mean, sometimes they make it look easy back there, but I think that's a really thankless job.
0: I think it's also would be difficult, and I briefly worked in hospitality. Being a server, I think what's so difficult about it is not only remembering the orders and who got what, mm-hmm. and not looking like a basket case each time you come there, but like, look, then you pick up another order from someone else, told another table you'll be right back. Then as you're walking past, hey, can we get two refills? I had an iced tea, unsweetened, remember, and then he had that Coke Zero. And now you like got multiple things going in your head. Yeah. And then you do as best you can. 1 hour later, all of the tables turn again.
1: Right.
0: And it is time for you. You have to win these people over again.
1: Yes.
0: And again. And again. I think that's very difficult.
1: Yeah, I think so too. I think you'd be a really good server.
0: I don't think I would be. I think I'd be good at the schmoozing.
1: You know what you'd be good at? You'd be a good host.
0: An unbelievable host. Yes. You'd be hard-pressed to find a better host than me. I will say that. If there is a restaurant that has swing shifts or something, I would love to do that. Hello, welcome back.
1: Hi. Oh, where would you like to sit?
0: Well, is this the whole group? What a holy smokes. What do we got going on? Is this an anniversary? No, you just have a big family? Oh, my gosh. This is beautiful.
1: Crazy.
0: Hey, come right in. We have a nice corner booth for you all. What am I doing?
1: What are you doing with your life?
0: I'm just sitting here talking to what appears to be an off-duty blackjack dealer based on the vest she's wearing. Well, I got to get out there. Anyway, shout out to all the hospitality workers.
1: Why did this topic come up?
0: Because you were wearing a vest. And it made me think of blackjack dealers, and that's more difficult.
1: But you already have it in the show.
0: No, I just wrote it in.
1: Well,
0: maybe I am good at double tasking.
1: Oh. Okay, my bad.
0: Keep up, bro.
1: I haven't been logged in. I'm sorry. I've been having troubles. Woo!
0: Okay, you see what's happening here?
1: You know what? I got to go to this wrestling event. I got to be there. SummerSlam.
0: SummerSlam. Suddenly in?
1: I wanted to go before I thought about it. And I'm like, who's going to go to this with me?
0: Yeah. I got bad news. Tickets are going for a whole lot of money.
1: Are they? They go on sale at 10 o'clock this morning, by the way.
0: Pre-sale went on yesterday, and I understand that there were some pretty high-priced tickets.
1: Well, I know people.
0: Well, listen,
1: I know people.
0: We're going to get to know, and the reason why Donna's dressed in a vest today. Oh, and let's talk about what you did after work. You make me sick. What? Well, respectfully. LA Knight, WWE superstar, mm-hmm. is going to join us in this studio at 10 a.m.
1: Right.
0: Donna was a wrestling fan growing up. I was a wrestling fan growing up. I'm still a quasi-wrestling fan now. I dabble probably knee-deep in those waters. And this guy is here in Minneapolis to get people excited about SummerSlam, the two-day wrestling event that is coming to the Twin Cities, U.S. Bank Stadium, August 1st and 2nd. So it's a really big deal. It's like their second biggest event of the year right behind WrestleMania. What?
1: That's a bad time for me.
0: No, you go on
1: it's
0: a trip the following week.
1: Okay, it's fine.
0: You can fill 2 weekends in a row.
1: You know what? I like wrestling more than I realize. I watched all of GLOW.
0: Yeah.
1: Partially because I like Marc Maron. But anyway, I watched the whole Hulk Hogan documentary.
0: Yeah.
1: Yeah, I like wrestling.
0: And you like the way this guy looks. You were
1: very handsome.
0: Darn near drooling at your computer yesterday.
1: Whatever.
0: So then we're walking out yesterday. I see our boss standing next to someone else there outside. And I said, just as sort of a warning, you know, a little more permission, less forgiveness, mm-hmm. which is not always my approach. As we're walking by, I said, hey, by the way, tomorrow, 10 a.m., I said, we rarely ever have in-studio interviews. But we've got a WWE superstar who's coming.

0: into town, and so Donna's attracted to this man, and it's going to be great. Swing by. You'll see him at 10 a.m. If you see a really buff guy tomorrow, it's L.A. night. And then Donna says, doesn't seem like the kind of thing you would have wanted us to book. It's like, Donna! She's like trying to get me in trouble with
1: our
0: boss.
1: And our boss goes, it's not.
0: What's your problem?
1: I don't know.
0: Why did you do that? Be supportive.
1: I'll be supportive. Okay.
0: We never have in-studio guests.
1: You know who I like?
0: What?
1: The wrestler I really like.
0: Oh, yeah. Who?
1: He's got like platinum blonde hair.
0: Cody Rhodes.
1: Love that guy.
0: He is the son of Dustin Rhodes.
1: Oh.
0: Remember? Sweet Sapphire.
1: Yeah.
0: Remember?
1: Yeah. Yeah, I really like him. He seems like a really good dude.
0: He is, and he's really he's one of the faces of the WWE at this point. He is a good guy
1: or a bad guy?
0: He's a good guy. Okay. He's a good guy. He is a perpetual baby face or good guy.
1: Okay, yeah, I like him.
0: Let's confirm our details here. I was listening. I really got to know L.A. Knight on the way in. I was listening to a long form interview with him,
1: like that he had done in the past.
0: Yeah, a couple years ago, just talking about kind of his road and all that. But anyway, he has done what we all want to do, which is get in the face of Logan Paul. Logan Paul, a YouTuber turned WWE superstar by any account. Mm-hmm. That guy is really gifted in the ring. Mm-hmm. So we can talk to him about what it's like to beat the crap out of Logan Paul.
1: I love it. That's maybe he could cathartic. Give us a sampling of what he would do to Logan Paul.
0: On you.
1: On
0: you. Oh, on you.
1: No, I am wearing my blackjack vest. I cannot be
0: I'm going to show him the video, too, before we go on the air. Of the time that Diamond Dallas Page almost broke my entire sternum by slapping hard on live TV. I just want to say, what I want to get is another professional wrestler's opinion to say, he hit me too hard, right?
1: Right.
0: Right? Like, he shouldn't have hit me that hard, right? I was frail.
1: That was really rude. And then he made you pay for dinner.
0: Then he made me
1: Let's save
0: dinner.
1: All this. This is all good stuff. Coming up in an hour.
0: That'll happen at 10 a.m. Yeah. Hey, quick congrats to the Timberwolves and the Minnesota Wild. Both won last night.
1: Woo!
0: Both advanced to round two of the playoffs. And it's huge news. The Wild fans are super excited, of course. I got to say, what the Timberwolves did with Dante DiVincenzo out, with Anthony Edwards out, Io was out. I mean, we were missing players last night and have been throughout much of this series. I saw guys on the court last night playing with such heart and intensity. It was really cool to watch. So shout out to the Wolves and the Wild, both advancing in the playoffs.
1: That's exciting. That's really exciting.
0: I have one last thing.
1: What is it? Access denied.
0: Okay, that means Donna cannot get into her email for the third day in a row. So if you sense a mood that develops as the show goes on, that's why. I will tell you about the emails that will interest you.
1: Okay.
0: Remember a few weeks ago when I got a tooth extracted?
1: Yes.
0: That they had said, otherwise I'd need to get a crown and a root canal. And I thought, ugh. And they said, or you could just yank it. So I yanked it. It was my back top right molar. And then a little while went by and I felt a bump under there and thought, what's this bump? And then, as though I was a child all over again, a little thing like what felt like a tooth erupted through my gums. So I start looking it up and I said, can they have missed part of my tooth? What's happening? It turns out it's common after you get a tooth extracted that the bone wants to heal under there. And sometimes the bone can heal in a bizarre way where it pokes through your gum. So I was at the dentist a couple weeks ago and he said, let me see. Sometimes you can pull it out. He wasn't able to. And he said, that looks like it's growing maybe with the new ridge of your bone. Give it a few weeks. Your gums will grow over it. But last night I was feeling it and thought, man, this is still a little bit sore to the touch. It's annoying, you know?
1: Yeah.
0: So then, sitting in the car with my son, we're about to go into the gym, and I said, hang on, I'm just going to try something. I reach my hand up into the back of my molar, Donna, get my fingernail on the back of this little bone just to see, like, is it wiggly? And then all of a sudden, I just hear, and I was like, oh. And remember the feeling when you were a kid, and you were working on a loose tooth, and then you wiggled it enough, and it made a noise, and suddenly you froze, like, oh my gosh, I think I'm getting close.
1: Yeah.
0: That was what happened. And then I looked and saw that it had gotten loosey-goosey, and I ended up wiggling out a part of my jawbone.
1: What? Did you save it?
0: No.
1: I would like to see it.
0: No, I said I threw
1: you should
0: it
1: have
0: away.
1: Put it in a baggie or something.
0: No, I didn't. It's all not right. A part of me anymore.
1: Well, I am sorry for your loss.
0: I just wanted to update you on my mouth.
1: Thank you.
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0: Mm-hmm.
1: But Beaches is a close number two.
0: Well, Jason, sounds like the critics agree. Beaches is, in fact, a number two.
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15: May 15, 9 a.m. Two women quietly waiting at the doctor's office. Woman one says, "Cold day, huh?" Woman two, "What's that?" Woman one, "Kinda cold today." Woman two, "Yeah, wasn't expecting that." Woman one, "What is it, 47 degrees? Woman two, "No, more like 45. 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At least it's not raining. Woman 2, "That would be sad." Woman 1, "So sad." Woman 2, "The weather." 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
16: Hey, it's Donna and Steve. You know, this isn't actually live right now. I'm a television star, I've been told. I need my beauty sleep.
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0: Good morning. Welcome back. Welcome to hour two of the Donna and Steve extravaganza.
1: We are joined in studio now by WWE superstar LA Knight. We've started this with a little bit of a power play, which is what you want to do when you're dealing
2: with...
1: You can update
2: that to WWE Megastar, but go ahead.
1: Okay, yeah. Megastar.
2: You did power play me, by the way, because it was 10 seconds before, and they're like, you don't need headphones. And I'm like, headphones. Now I'm the loser without headphones. The headphoneless LA Knight here in the studio.
0: Right. Your hair looks great.
2: I can't hear it. Well, thank you.
1: Hair does look good.
2: Well, you can't mess that up.
1: It's all coming together really nicely.
2: Yeah.
1: We have a lot that we want to get to with you. Of course, SummerSlam is coming to the Twin Cities, U.S. Bank Stadium, August 1st and August 2nd. Tickets just went on sale 3.5 minutes ago.
2: Get them.
1: And they're going to come to see you in action.
2: That's right.
1: So it's a huge event. I would like to start by just talking to you about your voice.
2: My voice.
1: You have a really... Stay out of this, Donna.
0: I'm just here to look pretty.
2: Take it easy, Donna.
1: You have a really cool sounding voice. And when I hear your voice... I almost feel like I get little pieces of my favorite wrestlers from years gone by in different sentences. How long did you know you had a voice that sounded as cool as it does? Good question, right, Donna?
0: Great question, Steve.
2: Wow. I would really have to be giving myself a hefty handshake to go ahead and be like, I've had a cool voice for a long time.
1: Yeah.
2: I don't. You know what? I used to serve tables in my 20s. I was a big restaurateur, if you will.
1: Mm.
2: And in that time... all the time, like every day, somebody would be like, you have a great radio voice. Now,
1: see?
2: Of course, now I'm stepping on your territory.
1: Yeah,
2: here.
0: Yeah,
1: get the hell out of here.
2: But I didn't really hear the voice comparisons until, I don't know, maybe like 10 years ago or something. But yeah, that happens. And I have to imagine it's kind of just some weird conditioning that happened from watching so much wrestling as like a teenager.
1: Mm-hmm.
2: Like, I mean, I was plugged in every little, you know, VHS cassette tape or anything that I could get, you know, whether it was The Rock or Steve Austin or Ric Flair or whatever it was. And so, I don't, but also I just, you know, I'm going to deep, mannish voice. What do you want from
1: me?
2: That's that Kevorka, baby. Yeah.
1: You hear it, Donna?
0: I hear it.
1: He's oozing it.
0: It's very Will Arnett, a little bit of The Rock in there, too.
1: Yeah.
0: Kind of.
2: Will Arnett is my idol, of course. But
1: he's, you know, you got to go on
2: Smartless. I'm completely making that up. I couldn't even pick Will Arnett out of a lineup. Oh. And he probably couldn't pick me out of a lineup either, so I'm not, you know.
1: You guys wouldn't bug each other if you were sitting next to each other on a plane.
2: I'd be like, so what do you do?
1: Yeah.
0: You'd like him.
1: Yeah.
0: He's cool.
1: He's great. You'd love him. I like the story of you coming up in the business and the other things that you had to do in your journey.
2: Hey, don't talk about that. That's very personal.
1: Let's talk about the brownie man.
2: Yeah.
1: The one that got away.
0: Yeah.
1: What the heck? You were almost the new, like, refurbished brownie man years ago.
2: Well, yeah. I mean, the funny thing is they only show you from, like, the lips down. But yeah.
1: That's
2: but
1: all they need.
2: Yeah. But I mean, yeah. But... It's funny, I got called in I did an audition. I got called back. Me and another guy, it came down to us. We did the fitting. And it's funny because then I saw the packaging. I think they've changed it since then because I remember his chin. And I know that sounds weird, but it's because I knew that was the main part of it. And I remembered seeing his chin on the packaging after that. And I was like, that son of a. And, but yeah, it came down to me and him. They picked him. And the funny thing was, Bronny, I guess, saw me talk about that in an interview. And they actually sent me a package of paper towels with my full...
1: Oh, they did.
0: Oh,
2: yeah.
0: That's
2: I have
0: cool.
2: it sitting on my shelf in my office, actually, at home. And a nice little card just saying, like, from the Brawny team, we love you, whatever, that kind of thing. So
0: you would be a good Brawny man.
2: I am a Brawny man.
0: You are. Yeah. You are a Brawny man.
2: Yeah. Well, here we go.
1: Well, see, that's
2: all it needs to be said. SummerSlam tickets are on sale. Goodbye, everybody.
1: Good night. That was LA Knight, everybody. So coming up, who was the favorite wrestler that you had?
2: Well,
1: who was the one?
2: Depends on the time period. I mean, when I was a little kid, it was Hulk Hogan. Big-time Hulkamaniac. But I was always, you know, I was the kid that ate up all the good guys, you know, WCW, I like Sting, Sting, Hulk Hogan, Ultimate Warrior, all those guys. And then in the high school years, then it was like, oh, okay, wait a minute, Steve Austin's pretty cool, The Rock's pretty cool. And then it was like I started to have an appreciation for Ric Flair that I didn't really pick up or understand as a younger kid, where then I was like, oh, that dude's cool. So it was... all these amalgamations of these different guys where it's like, okay, I want to be like all these guys in different ways. And that kind of made me want to get into the business. And I think it was exactly a year before I got into the business was The Rock versus Hulk Hogan at WrestleMania 18.
1: What a match. What a
2: like
1: match.
2: Exactly a year to the day before I got in the business. And that was like, yeah, I think I definitely want to do this.
1: And that was the match where they thought that that Hulk Hogan was going to be the heel. Everybody was going to be cheering for The Rock.
0: Right, then
1: very quickly in the match,
2: it was a wild environment.
1: Everything changed. Yeah. And it was just, I just watched that whole match a couple of weeks ago just to rewatch it. And man, was that something.
2: Even just the crowd shots, you get that energy, which again, think about if anybody gets a chance, go on YouTube, watch WrestleMania 18, just that match with Hogan and Rock. You see those crowd shots and the reactions. That's what you're looking forward to at SummerSlam this year. I'm telling you, like that, it's like a big party out there. And you're talking now two nights right here in Minnesota.
0: U.S. Bank.
1: It's been so long since I have been. I was at SummerSlam in Pittsburgh at the Civic Arena back in the 90s. And that was the last big pay-per-view that I went to. So I want to take my son to show him what live wrestling is like. What do you say to the people who, especially here in Minnesota, there's a deep wrestling history here in this state, even in this building matches that took place.
2: Here.
1: Mm-hmm. I'm telling you. And so for the folks who grew up with it and then they just went their own direction, what would you say to them about why now is a good time to get back in?
2: Why now is a good time? Well, I'm in it, first of all. That's probably the best reason. Yeah. But look, I tell you why. There's such a deep talent pool right now. But not only that, it's become so mainstream to a point where like there's celebrity involvement. You got Jelly Roll. The Snoop Dogg's been there. There's all kinds of different people coming in and out. But at the same time, it's the action. It's the stories. It's the drama. There's something to laugh about, cry about, get angry about, all that stuff. But at the end of the night, you're going to walk out and be like, that was a hell of a good time. I feel like I just left a party.
1: Right.
2: And that's exactly what, like, SummerSlam, they traditionally call it the biggest party of the summer, and that's exactly what it is. And it's gotten so big now that it used to be one night, now we're talking two nights.
0: Yeah.
2: And really, if you think about it, it's four nights, because we're going to be here, we're going to be doing SmackDown, probably at the Target Center, whatever the Timberwolves Arena is here. Then we're going to be doing the two nights at, U.S. Bank Stadium.
1: And then you hang around for Raw.
2: And then we do Raw the next night still. So you get an entire weekend of events here. Gigantic party. It's going to be an amazing time. And I mean, look, when you're talking about, again, just an environment where you're talking about people who haven't been in for a while or haven't seen it ever. I always use my mom as an example. She hated wrestling when I was growing up. Like, would shame my dad, because my dad and I always watched it. Like, hate it. But now, like, she go up, the first time she came to a live event, she was like, this is so fun. Yeah. I love this. And now she's like obsessed to the point where it's the only thing that she ever talks about. It's the only thing that she looks at online. Aww. Like, she's so
1: into
2: it.
1: That's awesome.
2: That is my biggest selling, where I'm like, look, if you can get her,
1: you
2: can get anybody.
0: Right. I have a really elementary question for you. Like, how, and this is going to sound so stupid, but how does one get into wrestling at the level you're at? Like, are there camps?
2: There is no stock answer to that, because there's so many different avenues to get in here now. So, like, the old school way would have been what I did, basically, which is you find a wrestling school, so to speak, or a wrestling training center, and they exist in like almost every major city everywhere.
0: That's what I was wondering. Because you don't see it. Like, you see dance studios, you know, and things like that.
2: You have no idea. They're usually in like a little warehouse somewhere.
1: Right.
0: Okay.
2: And basically, like, the way that I did it was that way, where it's like you go and you basically learn the basics of the business. And it's you know, you learn how to, hit the ropes and you learn the etiquette of the business and all that kind of stuff.
0: Okay.
2: But now there's so many other ins to the business where, like, you know, we will recruit collegiate athletes or professional athletes who are you know, leaving the business or whatever, or even influencers or anybody who has some sort of athletic gifts, personality, and then also is like, I really love this and I want to do this. Because the bottom line is, you can't do this if you don't love it, because you get beat up. Your body gets beaten up. It's a grind. All the traveling. Of course, I'm here doing promotion on my off day. You guys are taking up my off day.
1: Donna, I said he was going to get irritated. Yeah. This is our problem.
2: Kenny, why'd you ask me this question?
0: I'm sorry.
1: What kind of time do you guys have? Can we keep him for one more segment?
2: We have time.
1: Okay, all right. We got time, because I have a couple more questions that I'd like to get from Megastar from the WWE Universe, LA Knight, regarding a dream match. If he could go against anyone living or past, who would he like to be in the squared circle with one time? And then also a little chatter about the docuseries on Netflix, unreal, and what he makes of that now that the we have a different
2: on that one.
1: I know we have a different viewpoint, so we'll get into that.
2: A lot of people unhappy on that one,
1: and a little more. And he's going to give me a chest chop during the break. Maybe we'll do no.
0: We tried that. We tried that once. I almost broke my stomach.
2: I'm going to give you a heart attack.
1: We'll be back with LA Night. Stay there, Donna and Steve.
3: Where talk is fun.
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1: Donna, you're the best.
16: Thanks.
1: No, you're supposed to say, oh, Steve, you're the best.
16: No, probably won't do that.
1: Okay, how about a compromise? Say, these are the best. These replayable segments that we liked from today's show.
16: But you just said that.
1: I know. I'm the best.
16: Okay.

0: We're back. Good morning. It's the Donna and Steve show. We got a special guest in the studio.
1: Hi, everybody. We're back. Here he is. Megastar from the WWE Universe. LA Knight is in the building, and I don't want to overstep my bounds, but I think obviously I feel it. I think he's feeling it. You would sense a new best friendship that is growing between you and I, yes?
2: Well, we've known each other for so long, so I mean, it's built in.
1: It's right? Happening at light speed.
0: Even.
1: Donna, stay out of
0: it. Sorry. I don't even know why I'm here.
1: Donna was really nervous that I was just going to be fanboying too much, but look at how composed I'm being. Yeah. How I'm like a journalist in this interview.
2: He's the picture of composure.
0: Yes,
2: thank you.
0: Yes.
2: Yeah, yeah.
1: Also,
2: Donna, on the other hand, she's a little much right now.
1: During the commercial
2: calm
1: break.
2: Calm down over there, Donna.
0: I'm sorry.
1: I hope the cameras were still rolling.
0: Everybody.
1: Yeah, Donna.
0: All right.
1: LA Knight came in a jacket, which I thought was nice and professional. And then for some reason, and I think it's actually a pretty good temperature in here, but he did something that I've seen him do in an interview before, which is midway through as a power play. He took his jacket off and just so happened to only have a tank top on underneath. So now the gun show is going on.
2: That you think there's a methodology to this other than the fact that I just run hot. I'm a hot boy. What do you want from me?
1: Jeez.
2: Anyway, when you're carrying guns, they run hot.
1: That's right.
0: You guys, don't forget tomorrow, Mall of America, 1 o'clock. You're
2: going to
0: be there.
1: You better not. You're going to be there.
2: Yeah. Oh, well, yeah.
0: Sure,
2: somebody better remind me.
0: Yes. Make sure you show up.
2: Yeah.
0: Have you checked out the Hulk Hogan docuseries?
2: I did, actually. Right, yeah, now? I was very curious. So, look, Hulk Hogan, Terry Bollea, very polarizing figure. Yeah. I have my own, like, kind of conflicting feelings about him, but as far as Hulkamania, Hulk Hogan, the character itself, I think a net positive and in a way a huge influence on my life and my career. I don't think I'd be doing what I'm doing today if not for him. So in that regard, I was very interested to see everything that was in there, and it really digs into some things. On that last one, it's a bit of a tearjerker from time to time.
0: Yeah, for sure.
1: Yeah, it ends on a pretty emotional note. We both watched it and really liked it.
0: Yeah.
2: Not that I actually cry or anything. That's not
0: You're like Chuck Norris.
2: I'm a man.
1: That's right. Now, let's talk about another thing happening on Netflix. I heard you say once that you were talking about doing promos and sort of a little bit of what went into it. And you said, you know, I don't really like to peel back the curtain. So now, fast forward. The Unreal docuseries.
2: Then is what you're going to say, right?
1: Well, I'm thinking what WWE did, despite what your feelings might have been on the matter, they didn't just peel the curtain back. They ripped the curtain off the rod, and they have shown all WWE fans how the sausage gets made. What do you feel about the access that fans now have to how events come together in the WWE?
2: I love this setup. He's trying to pull me in here.
3: I'm just asking.
2: Let me go ahead and say some stuff here.
3: Yes.
2: Well, look, I do believe that. Look, everybody knows the deal. They know what we do. They know it's entertainment. But at the same time, I don't want to know how every magic trick is done. I still want there to be a mystique. I want there to be something. So my opinion, I'm against it in that regard. At the same time, I can see some merit to it, to being like, hey, yeah, look, here is how difficult this thing is to do and to put on and all that stuff. Because it is incredibly difficult, not from a physical perspective, but also just from the mental aspect of putting everything together as well, and even, I guess, an emotional aspect. But it's, there's a point where I feel like, especially when something is so fresh, if you're talking about stuff that just happened 6 months ago, I don't know, opening up that kind of stuff is like, well, wait a minute, that's still almost happening now. Whereas if you talk about something 5, 10, 15 years ago, I don't know. That feels a little more safe, I guess.
1: Yeah, I know what you mean. The proximity to when the thing happens starts to alter a little bit the experience, almost like retroactively.
2: Hey, remember that blood feud? Just kidding.
1: Yeah, that's exactly right. Oh, they were chatting about it right beforehand. It's this interesting balance. But I tell you what, when people go to the events, whether that docuseries is out, whether they know how it all comes together, it looks like everybody locks in like we do at a movie. When we go to see a movie,
2: suspend your disbelief. You want your favorite character to win. You want your favorite character to overcome the odds and all that kind of stuff. And you just want to see say some cool one-liners or whatever that is.
1: Yeah. I'm your booker now. I get to book you in any dream match with anyone.
3: we're buddies. Remember, we're best friends.
2: I'm sorry. Yeah, go ahead.
1: I signed a long contract. We're in this for the long haul, you and me.
2: It was just my reflex. I can't help it.
1: Dream match with anyone living or dead. Who would you like to be in the ring with just one time?
2: Stock answer, I guess, would be, if we're going to really go down that route, it'd have to be Hogan, Flair, Rock, Austin, one of those guys. Honorable mention, Mr. Perfect, Ted DiBiase, who I actually did get to share a ring with, I at least get to punch him in his mouth.
1: Which is great.
2: Yeah. Well, he also got to put the $1 million dream away. Yeah. But as far as I'm concerned, a dream match for me is whoever is the world champion or the WWE champion. That's who I want. That's not a particular person. That's a person. That's whoever is holding the title at the time. So for me, that's all I want. That's all I'm looking for.
1: To that end, and going back quickly to Unreal, as we have a few minutes, as everyone knows, we have a hard out at 10:26.
2: Hard out. What does that mean?
1: Just go with it. People love it. It gets them excited. can you petition for yourself?
2: What is time?
1: Backstage.
2: Yeah.
1: Like with Triple H. Triple H, the man calling all the shots. Can you petition and say, hey, can we grab coffee? I really want a shot at the belt. Like, how do you petition for yourself?
2: I have plenty of meetings. Well, you know what? If I'm honest, I try and stay out of everybody's hair for the most part because I don't want to just be, you know, knocking the door down every week. But there are occasions where we'll have meetings and stuff, and I'll bring up concerns, questions, this, that, whatever. I try not to make it too often. But, yeah, it happens from time to time, sure.
1: Yeah.
2: Try not to be a bother, you know what I mean? But at the same time, maybe I need to bother a little more. I should bother every week.
1: You should bother, yeah.
0: What do you do for fun?
2: Nothing.
0: This is your fun.
2: I don't know. It depends. Sometimes I like to play basketball. I used to play poker, but all my poker guys all kind of fell off.
1: Yeah.
2: I hang out with my dogs a lot.
1: What kind of dogs do you have?
2: I have a big golden retriever and a little mutt girl. I don't know exactly what she is, but she's the sweetest little girl ever. Mm. She barks at everything that moves, but once you get inside the fortress of
1: the fear, inner sanctum,
2: she's the sweetest little girl ever.
0: Names.
2: Herman and Reese. Herman is the big golden retriever.
1: Yes.
2: And little Reese PC is my little mutt girl.
0: Awesome. Yeah.
1: Did you name the dog Herman?
2: Yeah.
1: Great.
2: Yeah. My ex-girlfriend and I, for some reason, like, at some point, all golden retrievers became Hermans, and I don't remember why.
0: Really?
2: I cannot remember why at all, but for some reason, then when we got one, he was Herman.
1: Oh, that is awesome. Fantastic. Well, I'm guessing, based on where this has started and how this has gone, I'm probably running in at some point during SummerSlam and helping you out. That's my guess.
2: Running in.
1: That's my guess.
2: Where are you running into?
1: I'm from the back. I'm going to run in from the back, and I could help you.
0: Oh, into
1: you.
0: The ring.
1: In the ring. Yeah.
2: Into the ring.
1: I could help you. Look at me.
2: No, security's going to get you. You're not coming. Sorry.
0: Sorry.
1: He's LA Knight.
2: No.
0: Yeah.
1: WWE megastar. You can see him tomorrow at the Mall of America.
0: Rotunda.
2: We'll be doing a little Q&A, a little bit of surprise.
0: Oh,
2: you never know what's going to happen.
1: Yeah, there's going to be some stuff around Nick Universe. I keep your eyes peeled starting around noon, and that'll go up until 2.
2: If you guys want to bring me gifts, we're in the mall. I'm a size large t-shirt, maybe even an extra large, size 13 shoe.
1: What's your hat size? Because there's a bunch of lids.
2: I have no idea. I almost never wear a hat. But you guess, and I'll take it.
1: All right.
0: Well, with that hair, why would you?
2: I mean, right? Don't hide the hair.
1: Don't hide that. No, not at all.
2: Don, I think you like my hair.
0: I like your hair a lot.
2: That's a second comment about my hair.
0: Because the hats and the headphones, a little bit.
1: SummerSlam tickets are available now. It's happening August 1st and 2nd at US Bank Stadium. It's a hard out, everyone. LA Knight.
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13: And I didn't want to write a song because I didn't want anyone.
0: Hi, welcome back. It is us, Donna and Steve, having the best time.
1: It's a Friday vibe here. It was great to have LA Knight, WWE superstar.
0: He's cool. I like that guy.
1: In the building. Yeah, he was great, man. That was a lot of fun. So he's going to be at Mall of America. If you have a wrestling fan in your life, Mall of America, from 12 to 2, he'll be at the Mall of America this weekend. And I believe an official thing happening in the Rotunda from starting at 1 o'clock.
0: Yes.
1: But
0: okay.
1: There could be some pop-ups, like in Nick Universe. There could be some things. Just keep your eyes peeled for LA Knight. If you have an LA Knight fan, look around.
0: All right. On that note, would you like to get back to the show and play a game?
1: Okay.
0: All right.
14: It's time to go to college.
15: It's time to attend the College of Pop Culture Knowledge. And here's your host, Jason Stormer.
16: I want to see how smart you are.
17: And welcome back to the College of Pop Culture Knowledge. It is Donna Valentine with her 144 points, trailing Steve Patterson with his 155 points, which means Donna is eligible for the lifeline today.
0: Yeah, woo!
17: We have that lifeline on the line. We are heading out to the gridlock known as Maple Grove, Minnesota, and we're saying good morning to Tammy.
1: Hi, Tammy. How are you?
18: I'm super.
1: Wonderful. Where about in Maple Grove are you right about now?
18: By the community center.
1: Okay. How are the intersections there? Is it busy? It can be a difficult place to get in and out of.
18: Some days. Some days. It's challenging.
0: All right.
1: Donna, talk with her. Let her connect.
0: Hey, Tammy.
18: Hey there.
1: Now ask her a follow-up question, Donna.
0: What do you got going on this weekend?
18: I am going to go watch The Devil Wears Prada.
0: Nice.
1: Great.
0: Yes. Good choice.
1: Oh, with your daughter, you said?
18: Yeah, my daughter and her best friend.
1: Oh, that's super
0: fun. That's
1: great. Great, great, great. I'm really looking forward to seeing that movie.
0: Me too.
1: With that, Tammy, Tamalama Ding Dong, why don't we send it over to Stormer to find out today's topic?
17: And by the way, Tammy, if it feels like maybe Don and Steve don't have as much energy for the game today, it's because they just did an interview, not just for one segment, but for two segments with a WWE megastar, and they might just be a little tuckered out.
18: I couldn't even breathe when I was listening to him speak. He's so awesome.
1: See?
0: Yeah,
1: Tammy?
0: Very handsome, too.
1: Yeah,
0: very good looking.
1: In person, he look good.
17: All right, well, for our topic for the game today, well, on yesterday's show, we went through some TV quotes that we say every single day. This includes the likes of, "Come on down" from The Price is Right, or "What you talking about, Willis" from Gary Coleman in Different Strokes. But the number one most quoted thing that I think a lot of us say was, "That's what she said" by Michael Scott from The Office, who is played by Steve Carell. We're doing Steve Carell trivia today for the College of Pop Culture Knowledge.
1: I do feel pretty good about this.
0: I do not.
1: Okay.
0: Tammy, but that's all right.
1: Tammy, are you a Steve Carell fan?
18: I love Steve Carell.
1: Oh, okay. All right. I think you guys are going to do well. All right. Well, let me know when it's my time. I'll be
0: back. All right. Bye-bye now.
17: All right. Steve is leaving the room. And Tammy, I'm going to put you on hold really quick here as we go over the first round of questions with
16: Where's our candy, Donna?
17: What is going on in there?
0: I'm sorry.
17: What the heck?
0: Okay.
17: Is everything okay in there?
0: He's looking for candy.
17: Oh.
0: And he's like asking me where our candy from yesterday went.
17: Admittedly, I was trying to find that yesterday and I couldn't.
0: Oh,
17: so
0: sorry.
17: So you guys must have hid it in a good place.
0: We did.
17: Good. Good.
0: I'll tell you where it is later.
17: Keep it secret. Keep
0: okay.
17: it safe.
0: Yep.
17: All right. Steve Carell trivia today. Miss Valentine, you ready?
0: Yes.
17: Great. Let's begin with this question. All right. Steve Carell was a correspondent for this satirical news show from 1999 to 2005.
0: That's the one. Oh, that's the one with Jon Stewart called. I'll get back to you on that. The Jon Stewart Show. The Daily Show.
17: He starred in this 2015 movie about the 2008 financial crisis.
0: Yeah, it says next.
17: And he starred alongside this actor in the film Beautiful Boy.
0: Oh, I don't remember. Ain't nobody got time for that. The Daily Show is the first one, and I don't know anything else about anything.
17: Well, let's see if Tammy knows a thing or two about stuff. All right, Tammy, you heard my Steve Carell questions. You heard Donna's answers. Would you like to change any of Miss Valentine's answers?
18: The one where he starred in with the boy, started with the actress. It was Julia Roberts.
17: Okay.
18: Okay, and then the other one, I just can't think of that one. But that's the only one.
0: Sorry, that helps. Donna. Oh, that helps. Thank you, Tammy.
17: All right. Perfect. Thank you so much, Tammy. I'm going to put you on hold one more time as we bring Steve back in the room. Hopefully he's got his candy. Sounded like he was a little upset that he didn't have his yum-yums today.
0: Give me some yum-yums.
17: Nom-noms. What kind of num-nums do you got?
0: They're Swedish fish, ooh, and they're different. Oh, there's a turtle, too.
17: Turtle fish or Swedish turtles?
1: It says Swedish fish and friends.
0: I love it. Oh. Thank you again to our guest from yesterday.
1: Mm-hmm. Yes, indeed. Julie and Don.
0: Yep.
1: By the way, Angela stopped by.
17: Oh.
1: And she wanted you to know that that song, I'm Blue, I'm Any, I'm In, yeah, I, came on at Pilates recently, and you guys had just been talking about it.
17: Yeah, like a few weeks ago. I guess she remembered that conversation.
1: She did. She was coming. She said, I'm here to talk to Stormer.
17: Oh.
1: And I was like, oh, I think he's in there on the air.
17: Yeah, she knows I'm on the air at this time of day. Very inconvenient time to talk to me, as a matter of fact.
1: So now you're upset.
17: Mildly.
1: Okay.
17: But it's Friday. Hey, my Timberwolves and my Wild won last night. I'm feeling good.
0: Yeah. All right.
1: He's got a Wolves jersey on over a Wild sweater. This is all working really well.
0: That's very sweet.
17: Yes, sir.
1: But Angela had a nice time. She says hello.
17: Oh, thank you very much. If you see her, tell her I say hello back.
1: Okay. Now I'm like a courier in this friendship. What's going on? Donna, candy, please.
17: Candy, please. More candy, please.
0: Yum, yum.
17: Please.
1: Pat, bad one, his yum, yums. See, these are things I didn't feel comfortable doing in front of LA Knight.
17: We need to get a t-shirt that says that. State Fair t-shirt?
1: That's what I should have had my vanity plate. I should have made it yam yams. Yam yams or yum yums.
17: Or pap pap.
1: I have a full thing now quickly with my 6-year-old when I read him a story before I go to bed, which takes great negotiating because he highly prefers his mother to me when it comes to putting him to bed and reading him stories. But I have to do this whole thing of Mr. Yum Yum, who thinks he's not wearing jammies. He's not wearing pajamas. He's wearing yam yums. And then he starts out like, yum, yum, yum, you like bite at his neck and he just gets very giggly.
0: Cute.
1: It's cute.
17: Oh, you're a good dad.
0: Yeah, what he said.
1: Okay. Also, happy early Mother's Day, everyone.
17: Mm-hmm. All right, Steve, we're doing Steve Carell trivia. You ready for your turn?
1: I'm ready.
17: Great, let's begin with this one. All right, Steve Carell was a correspondent on the satirical news show from 1999 to 2005.
1: The Daily Show.
17: He starred in this 2015 movie about the 2008 financial crisis.
1: Pass.
17: And he starred alongside this actor in the film Beautiful Boy.
1: Hmm. Hang on. I'm going to say Timothée Chalamet for that. The Big Short. That's
0: what?
1: My middle answer, The Big Short.
0: Middle answer.
1: Do I say middle answer?
0: Yes.
17: All right, Don and Steve have both had their turns in Steve Carell trivia. Let's bring Tammy from Maple Grove back into the conversation one more time. Let's see who gets to spin the wheel. Question number one, Steve Carell was a correspondent for the satirical news show from 1999 to 2005. You all said The Daily Show. Correct answer is The Daily Show.
0: You're on the board.
17: Question number two, Steve Carell starred in this 2015 movie about the 2008 financial crisis. Donna and Tammy, you guys left this question blank. Steve, you said The Big Short. The correct answer is The Big Short. Steve is 2-2.
1: Let's go, Steve.
17: God, that's a great movie. Such a good movie.
0: What?
17: What's wrong, Donna?
1: Yeah, what's wrong, right? I mean, you just look at this woman's face, and you're like, is there something?
17: Well, I thought, yeah, maybe she ate some sour candy or something at first.
0: So the question was, what?
17: He starred in this 2015 movie about the 2008 financial crisis.
0: The Big Short. Son of a gun.
18: Yes.
0: It's okay.
1: It's okay, guys.
0: It's fine. Okay. Everything is fine.
17: It's Friday.
1: Yeah, chill out.
17: Yeah. All right, Steve is in the lead going into the final question, which is this. Steve Carell starred alongside this actor in the film Beautiful Boy. Donna, originally you left this question blank, but then Tammy came in and gave you the answer, Julia Roberts, who is an actress, not an actor.
0: That's a generic term, but it's fine. Great answer, Tammy. Come on now. Woo!
18: Thank you.
17: Steve, you said Timothy Chalamet. The correct answer is Timothy Chalamet. Well done, Steve. And that means you are our winner today in the Steve Carell edition of the College of Pop Culture Knowledge. Way to go.
1: Wow. Crazy.
0: Boo.
1: Oh, man. Tammy, I wish that you would have won.
18: Me too.
1: Oh, bugger. Well, hey, Tammy, would you mind spinning the wheel for me anyway?
18: Sure.
1: All right. Give it all you got all the way from Maple Grove. Let's hear it.
18: Okay. Here we go.
17: All right.
1: You're starting to imitate the wheel.
17: Great spin. And today's game for Steve Patterson was worth... It's just a minus one whammy today, Steve. Just you're losing 1 point, which means you're going down to 154, while Donna stays at 144.
1: All right, that's
0: 44.
1: Fine.
0: 44.
1: TV. Hey, Tammy, you have a wonderful weekend. Enjoy The Devil Wears Prada 2 with your daughter and friend, okay?
18: I will. Thank you. You guys too.
0: Thank you, Tammy.
1: We'll love you forever. As long as you're living, my baby, you'll be. Did she hang up?
17: Not yet.
1: Oh, see you, Tammy. Sorry. I almost prefer that you would have. So please hang up now. We want to hear you hang up. Here, hang up.
18: Okay, hang up.
1: No.
19: Hang up.
17: Okay. Bye, Tammy. We love you. Bye.
18: Bye.
0: Oh, my God.
1: That's an interesting response to have.
0: Hang up.
1: That's like Donna. Here, let me read. This is how Tammy just talked to us. Is how Donna talks to me on text messages. Here's and I quote. I'll read it as written. Well, this is super fun. Donna texted this to me this morning, voice to text. Well, this is super fun during my drive today. Period. I have come in to encounter both Blizzard of Oz and Sir, snow is a lot. Never mind, cancel. That's awesome.
0: So what I was trying to say was there were two snowplows who had been given the name Sir Snows a Lot and also Blizzard of Oz. They happened to be on the highway when I was there, and I just...
1: Sir, snow a lot. Never mind, cancel. We'll take a break. When we come back, more Don and Steve. Stay there. Love you.
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29: ABC News, I'm Dave Packer. The British military says a second ship in just hours has been hit by projectiles in the Strait of Hormuz. This after President Trump indicating Sunday that the U.S. will offer help to ships trapped in the strait. The Pentagon says that starts Monday. President Trump says he's not accepting the terms of Iran's latest proposal to end the war. Ranking member of the Senate Armed Services Committee, Democrat Jack Reed, telling ABC's This Week the conflict may have backed Iran against the wall.
30: I think they feel that their only defense might be a nuclear weapon here. So we've ironically, I think, given them more reasons to push for a nuclear weapon. We have to prevent that.
29: The shutdown of Spirit Airlines, now impacting 17,000 employees and thousands of travelers, the airline pointing to rising fuel prices as the reason it had to fold. An urgent manhunt after two U.S. service members went missing Saturday while training in Morocco. It's believed the service members fell from a cliff into the ocean. This is ABC News.
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0: Welcome to hour three of the Donna and Steve show. Woo!
1: You know what I think might be getting in the way of me having abs?
0: Fat?
1: That is one of the things physically.
0: Okay.
1: I was going to say more from a diet standpoint. I eat pretty much a bag of candy every day when I come here. We always have candy.
0: Mm-hmm.
1: I always eat it. And right now I'm telling myself, well, I'm going to go exercise later. This will be sugar. It'll be fuel for the workout.
0: Right.
1: I didn't eat a big breakfast. Oh, my gosh. I didn't eat a big breakfast at all, Don. I only had a little protein shake.
0: Okay, so
1: do you think that permits me to have Swedish fish right now?
0: I think what's happening is you're just zeroing out, right?
1: Say it again. Or say more. I like where this is maybe heading.
0: I feel like you're exercising, but you're eating candy. So they're like not canceling each other out, but you're just staying status quo.
1: Yeah, I don't know if I have the mental grit to pursue
0: abs.
1: High goals. I do. My son and I are doing abs by August. We're seeing if we can get abs by August.
0: Oh, you know what? Do 8-minute abs. That's a good workout.
1: Yeah, but I think a lot of it, you know, what do they say? Abs or my son and I are doing abs by August. We're seeing if we can get abs by August.
0: Oh, you know what? Do 8-minute abs. That's a good workout.
1: Yeah, but I think a lot of it, you know, what do they say? Abs are made in the kitchen. So I don't know.
0: Oh, you think
1: meanwhile, these Swedish fish are so good.

0: Where would you like to go? We have a lot of things we need to get to.
1: Let's see. Let's start with Jennifer Lopez created a LinkedIn account to promote her new movie.
0: You look so distressed as you're reading this. I thought it was kind of a cute idea.
1: The movie is called Office Romance.
0: Mm-hmm.
1: And so she's updated her profile with the fictional jobs that she's held in some of her movies, like wedding planner, luxury wedding planner from
0: The Wedding Planner.
1: Made at Beresford Hotel from
0: Made in Manhattan.
1: International pop superstar from
0: that movie she did with Owen Wilson.
1: Marry Me.
0: Yep.
1: For her latest role in Office Romance, she listed her profession as CEO and pilot at Air Cruise Airlines.
0: Yeah, look, her LinkedIn page, CEO, pilot's got it all there. It's got like the little image of Air Cruise behind it. Looks very professional. Hasn't updated her photo yet on LinkedIn.
1: Okay, that is kind of cute.
0: It's a cute little idea. Here's what I was taken by. J-Lo starts this LinkedIn page. All of a sudden, 442,000 followers on that page.
1: Oh, okay. I get it.
0: That's pretty cool.
1: I get it.
0: I like cute stunt marketing. I think it can be fun.
1: Here's what I... Okay. I'm going to say
0: what
1: something.
0: What is your problem?
1: I'm going to say something, and people are not going to like it. I don't like that Brett Goldstein guy.
0: Oh, the grumpy guy from Ted Lasso, who... This is his movie. He's co-starring in...
1: Yeah, it looks like he's playing a love interest because they seem to be fairly close, face-to-face. He was in the show that I love, Shrinking. Mm-hmm. He's just stiff. There's something about him that does not translate.
0: Mm.
1: I've also watched his stand-up before. Terrible.
0: Really?
1: Yes. You know what I think he is very good at?
0: Playing the grumpy guy.
1: Writing. I think he's a very good writer.
0: Sure. Yeah. Okay.
1: But I don't really need to see. He doesn't come across as believable to me.
0: Hmm.
1: That's all.
0: He wrote this. He wrote this movie.
1: I'm sure it's lovely.
0: Okay. Well, anyway.
1: Not a huge, fan. It's not like I have anything against the guy.
0: That's okay. This is a safe place. Okay. You didn't mean it in a mean way.
1: That's right.
0: You just said he just doesn't work for me.
1: He doesn't work for me. He's not my jam.
0: Absolutely. We're not some people's jams.
1: That's
0: we know that
1: right.
0: They're not being mean about it.
1: Yeah, you just don't like us. It's fine.
0: But is there anything we could change?
1: Yeah, and what's your problem?
0: What the heck, guys? Office Romance, Netflix, June 5th.
1: All right.
0: Let's see. Robert Downey Jr. weighed in on influencer celebrity culture. He sat down for an interview and appeared to be wearing, I guess you would describe it as a little bit of everything from his closet. A deep V-neck sweater.
1: Okay.
0: A gray t-shirt underneath it. And then another t-shirt underneath that. It's a deep V-neck too.
1: Some people, that is a very wide. That's
0: wide.
1: More of a U.
0: It is a U-neck. Yeah, it's a lot.
1: Okay, so... I think people are either an undershirt person or they're not, right?
0: Sure, absolutely.
1: Are you wearing an undershirt right
0: no,
1: now?
0: No, I used to never leave the house without one, and now I feel like a stiff if I have one.
1: It's too much, right?
0: No.
1: It just seems like way too much. Unless you're wearing like a see-through-y kind of shirt.
0: Yeah.
1: I just don't see the point. Yeah, he's got a lot of stuff on.
0: Let's get back on task.
1: All right.
0: Robert Downey Jr. sat down in this interview and he rejected the idea that influencers are the future of stardom. Mm. He said, he called it horse bleep. I'll get to that because that's a little taken out of context. But he said, you know, nowadays people can create celebrity without ever doing much besides rolling a phone on themselves. And I don't think, I don't look at that as a negative thing, Robert Downey Jr. said. He said, I just look at it as more like the challenge for individuation.
1: Individualization.
0: He called it individuation.
1: That's fine. We know what he means.
0: Is being upped right now. But he said, hopefully the grosser part of the youth of, let's just call it America for locality's sake, you know, is going to say, yeah, but that's not my thing. I want to go do something. I'm going to make something. I want to build something. I want to educate myself and I want to have more input. So whatever my output is... isn't just a self-aggrandizing kind of influencer type thing.

0: when I hear people talk about, oh, the stars of the future are going to be influencers, I go, I don't know what world you're living into. A lot of interesting English choices he made here. But I think that that is absolute horse bleep. I think his point is, he's hoping, holding out hope that, and he's oversimplifying what influencers are, to be fair, but that people won't just want to chase celebrity or chase fame. They will pursue creation, pursue creativity, pursue the arts, pursue making something. And if it spills into celebrity, so be it, as opposed to right now you can pull open your phone to his credit. You can pull up your phone in the right place at the right time, say the right joke, and suddenly
1: you're
0: welcome back to the Today Show. Our next guest
1: has gone viral for yada, yada, yada.
0: Yes.
1: Dang. Yeah, so, I get it. And I would imagine that people who have paid their dues in the way that he has probably feel more strongly on with that perspective.
0: Mm-hmm.
1: I would think.
0: I know who would push back on his perspective is Mr. Beast. There is a guy who has created stuff.
1: That's true.
0: He gives back in a lot of ways. He's poured his own money back into a ton of productions.
1: True.
0: But you can't use the total language on either end of the spectrum.
1: Right.
0: But I see the point he's making. And I think that that quickly even goes into, we've talked a lot about AI, and I think people are just going to develop a deep soul level craving for real stuff. Yes. After we get through the AI slop era.
1: Yep.
0: That we'll want that, we'll need that. And similarly, I think that in the influencer era, I think what he is hopeful for could become true, where after a while people are like, yeah, but I want to do more than just open my phone and do the latest trend of whatever. I want to create something. I want to, you know, so
1: I like him.
0: I do like Robert Downey Jr. a lot. I love how he talks. I didn't love reading his words. I will say that I'd prefer to hear him say some of what he said. It was a little challenging to read, but I love how he speaks.
1: Yeah, and he's cute. It's 11:11, make a wish.
0: Okay.
1: All right. Kentucky Derby this weekend.
0: Yeah, we'll get there at the end of the show.
1: Yeah, we will. I'm just saying it.
0: Oh, thanks. All right. Also, May Day.
1: Okay. Happy May Day. I was going to ask if you were going to bet on the horses.
0: No. We got some studies that we'll get to.
1: What is your problem?
0: When we come back.
1: I think those yum-yums are really...
0: Don't.
1: Getting to you.
0: When we come back on Donna and Steve.
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22: Hey, honey.
23: Oh, no.
22: Check this out.
23: No.
0: Donna, you're the best.
23: Thanks.
0: No, you're supposed to say, oh, Steve, you're the best.
23: No, probably won't do that.
0: Okay, how about a compromise? Say, these are the best. These replayable segments that we liked from today's show.
23: But you just said that.
0: I know, I'm the best.
23: Okay.

0: Welcome.
1: Hey, guys. Welcome back. Kentucky Derby weekend.
2: Donna. Oh, I love it. You're wearing your derby hat.
1: Thank you.
2: Hey, yeah. I've got a study.
1: Oh, yeah?
2: I have a study that I think you're going to like, Donna.
1: Okay.
2: Simply because I think it kind of defends me, although I realize that I don't actually do this in friendship. I do it in family stuff.
1: Okay.
2: There's a study that says nostalgic people make for better friends.
1: Aww.
2: A 2025 study published in Cognition and Emotion looked at nearly 1,500 people in the U.S. and Europe.
1: Europe.
2: And found that people who are more nostalgic tend to have more close friends and put more effort into maintaining their relationships. They found this across college students, adults, all sorts of people. And one of the reasons is the old memories that someone in the friend group sort of holds on to and reminisces about.
1: Yes.
2: Can help to keep your friendship from fading. They become, in friend groups, the nostalgic person, sort of the glue. They're the one who might start the thread and say, hey, we got to get together again. It's been a while since we've done a weekend trip, and we got to do it. It's that, if you're running with nostalgia a lot in your head, you're very likely the glue in your specific group.
1: Oh, that's interesting.
2: However, with friendships, I don't feel a ton of nostalgia. I'm instantly nostalgic about family things and yes. The passage of time there. I don't think I make a great friend.
1: I would agree with that.
2: Hey! Donna. I
1: slay me. No, listen. You're in a different state
2: phase
1: of life right now.
2: Okay.
1: I do not have kids. So, and I have a lot of friends who do not have kids.
2: Yes.
1: So when there's a lot of recollection going on because you don't have the distraction of the kids and the family you know, balancing all that.
2: Yeah. Yeah.
1: So I would be a really good friend. Just for the record.
2: Yeah.
1: So I could be the good friend to your bad friend.
2: Sure. Okay.
1: Yeah, I'll be the nostalgic one.
2: But I think I'm good in a family setting of looking back on...
1: Well, that doesn't do anything for me.
2: I understand. But looking back on memories and, hey, let's get another trip here. We should go here. I'm vacation mindset guy.
1: That's nice.
2: You know?
1: But I also wonder if there's a little bit of danger in that.
2: There is.
1: Yeah.
2: You need to, first of all, realize you can't just wait to have memories with your family for the next big trip. There are memories every day.
1: That's right.
2: And that's woven into the fabric of how your kids feel about family, how they feel about home and their upbringing and all of that.
1: Yes.
2: So I do try to lean in to that as well. I also just like vacations.
1: Okay, that's fair. My thing would be you should have other experiences as well, because when the nest is empty, you're going to
2: need new friends.
1: You're going to feel empty.
2: Mm.
1: You're going to feel sad.
2: Yeah.
1: Because you rely so heavily on that one portion of your life.
2: Yeah. You know, I'm curious what that will feel like because we have four kids. One will leave at a time, presumably. And so, and our last guy will have probably for 4 or 5 years, just him in the house.
1: Right.
2: So it's a slow, it's not like you go from four kids one day and then everyone's in college the next day. That would be very harsh. So I think there is a bit of a slow burn
1: to
2: it all.
1: You get used to it.
2: And I also think that a bunch of the other friends that we would likely probably gravitate toward also had kids. And so like we don't, you know what we're not doing? We're not returning calls or accepting invitations from people right now. Our whole circle of people is in a pretty insular phase of life where we're not looking at text saying, wow, they asked us to dinner again at all. No one's asking us out and we're not asking anybody out. We get together for New Year's, Memorial Day, Easter, Thanksgiving. Outside of that, I honestly cannot, wow, this is interesting to realize in this moment. I cannot think of the last time that we were invited or invited anyone out on just like an adult thing. Like, hey, let's the four of us go get dinner. Can't remember it.
1: Wow.
2: It's been years.
1: Wow.
2: Yeah, no doubt. There have been, hey, come over to our house. We have a pool. Bring the family over. And so those we've done and have been very fun. But yeah, we are not in a state, lest you think, oh, these people with kids right now, They're ignoring all of their friends who are knocking on the door. And then someday the kids are going to go away. And like the cats in the cradle, they're going to finally come out to play. But everybody else will be like, well, where were you the last 20 years? It seems like all of us in this phase in our circle are not reaching out a ton. Or maybe people just don't reach out to my wife and I. Do you think other people are out there having fun?
1: I do.
2: I'm fun. She's fun. We do
1: no,
2: fun.
1: No, I think it's just a very busy time of life.
2: And I want this to be clear. If any of our friends are listening right now,
1: please don't call.
2: Please. If you're hearing this as a cry for an invite, it's not.
1: Yeah.
2: It's not.
1: I gotcha.
2: It's not.
1: I will not be inviting you anywhere, so don't worry.
2: Thank you.
1: Thanks for having me.
2: Hey, I was thinking after the walk tomorrow, I could swing by your house, do a little walkthrough.
1: I'm sorry. I will be at someone else's house.
2: Oh.
1: No, you're not allowed in my house till like maybe next year at some point.
2: We haven't even had our neighbors in but once. We have one group of neighbors who
1: nobody's
2: have been in.
1: Coming in anybody's it's house. Fine. Nobody cares. Just keep your stank to yourself.
2: Oh my gosh.
1: I didn't mean stank. I meant stink. Stank. Stunk.
2: I read an article today, Donna, and I wonder, they suggest that if you add this one thing to your backyard space, it can help to turn your backyard into a spa-like luxury retreat.
1: Ooh, what is it?
2: And that one item is an outdoor sauna.
1: Nah, not my jam.
2: No?
1: No. You?
2: They say this is the thing. I do enjoy a sauna. I've thought of getting a sauna that maybe we could put in a storage room in the basement.
1: Yeah.
2: But they say that this can help to turn your space into a little bit of an outdoor oasis. You've got it there. Maybe it's out in the yard, too, so you walk. Perhaps you put a little gravel path to get out there.
1: Cute.
2: Then you go sit in the sauna. But they mentioned that. They didn't mention hot tub. I have a hot tub. They did not mention hot tub.
1: I think hot tubs are overrated.
2: Ma'am.
1: Do you?
2: No, I love my hot
1: Does
2: tub.
1: Does your family?
2: My wife has been in it twice.
1: Yeah. I'm just not a tub kind of person.
2: I like a soak. Soak me. What do I say? I'm like happiest when soak. I have water up to my nipples.
1: Okay. All right. Mm. I'm just not a bathtub person, which is why I'm getting rid of my current tub. I mean, I'm putting a different tub, but I've got like the jets and the thing, and I'm like,
2: oh yeah,
1: I don't need this.
2: Let me tell
1: Let's
2: you.
1: Let's get rid of this.
2: You want to hear what the most underused feature inside of any home ever has been, and it's not close, and it's jacuzzi tubs.
1: Yeah.
2: It seems very exciting. Then you run it one time. It's super loud. Water's going places.
1: Yeah.
2: And you're like,
1: okay. It's just, yeah,
2: you need to be outside
1: mess.
2: For jets to be running.
1: That's
2: outside.
1: Right. That's right.
2: That's where my hot tub is.
1: That's for you.
2: See?
1: That is for you.
2: Let's go.
1: All right.
2: Okay.
1: Bye. I guess I'll stick around.
2: You know, I was getting changed on the street the other day in New York in between shoots that we were doing.
1: You were?
2: Yeah, I just had to quickly change a shirt. So like they formed like a little blockade. And then this one guy who I work with all the time, he looked at me and he was like, I said, hey, as my shirt was off, I said, listen, I'm a work in progress. And he said, no, I'm not saying anything. And then 2 seconds later, he said, we have the same size nipples.
1: What? Ew.
2: Come on, we're buddies.
1: I don't want to talk about that.
2: Why? Mine.
1: I don't care.
2: And his.
1: I don't know. No. What is that all about anyway?
2: What? Oh, so it turns out you do it. We don't have time. We got to go. We'll be back. It'll be worse.
0: Where talk is fun.
3: 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You're everything to me.
0: 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Everything entertainment.
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1: It's a busy, productive day here in the studio.
0: So busy. The busiest day ever.
1: People are being busy right now. People are loving busyness.
0: Busy is good. We're bees.
1: Oh, let's see here. Hey, Jackie sent a nice email. Hey, guys, I so needed you today. I'm selling my condo and camper and buying a house with a great view of the takedown here in Fairmont, Minnesota. So all the packing and going through all the stuff is pretty emotional. I feel like it will never end. Thanks for all the laughs. I just love you guys. Thanks for making my days happier. That's from Jackie.
0: That's very sweet. We have the nicest, sweetest listeners, don't we?
1: We really do, Donna. Really do, Donna.
0: Thanks. It is time.
1: Time for us to play a game that we play every day. It is called Whose Voice Is It Anyway? This is a celebrity voice guessing game. Donna and I will each hear a clue that is pretty generic in nature. And then based on that clue, we determine, bidding against one another, name that tune style, how quickly we can identify the celebrity voice. It's called Whose Voice Is It Anyway? We turn now to our producer, Stormer, to get today's clue.
2: Today's clue for today's voice, this female musician is known for the song Christmas Conga.
1: All right, now, I get to go first today. Donna went first last time we played. Christmas Conga. All right, so there's a clue that means jack squat to any of us. I can name that voice in 7 seconds. Lucky number 7.
0: I can name that voice in 6 seconds.
1: All right. Now I got to have a little strategy
0: here. You need
1: here.
0: To play. Come on.
1: Okay. I can name that voice in 4 seconds.
0: Okay. Name that voice.
1: All right.
0: All right. Come on now.
2: All right.
0: Big money.
2: Steve, you have 4 seconds to name this voice.
3: I still wear jewelry. You know, I didn't wear it today for you because I figured out.
0: Dang it. Come on. Okay. No.
1: Hey, just chill out a second.
0: I want to guess it.
1: No. I think that that is the voice.
0: Please. You're such a faker.
1: No, I'm just, there are a couple other things, but I'm thinking I haven't mentioned her name in a while, but I hear that accent.
0: I'm so mad. I'm mad at you.
1: It's taking me back to White Men Can't Jump. Is it?
0: Isn't it?
1: I don't know. I think it is. But my final guess is Rosie Perez, final answer.
2: Is that the voice?
1: What, Donna?
2: Of Rosie Perez.
0: Are you kidding?
2: It is not the voice of Rosie Perez.
0: Steve,
1: all right,
0: come
1: Donna,
0: on.
1: You win the game. But, okay, can you play it one more time,
0: I
1: guess?
0: That is the most obvious voice.
1: Let me hear it again. Now I'm feeling paranoid.
2: Here's the voice again.
3: Jewelry. You know, I didn't wear it today.
1: Dang it.
0: You're so dumb.
1: Dang it!
0: You're so dumb. It's Cyndi Lauper.
1: Cyndi Lauper.
2: That is the voice of, right, and I'm Cyndi Lauper.
0: And Rosie Perez is not a female musician.
1: Well, I don't know what you know about her skill set, but I would never say that she's not that. Dang it. All right, so that's a lesson in listening better.
0: Wow.
1: Both to the clue and to the voice.
0: Steven.
1: I didn't follow Cyndi Lauper as much as you. Remember the first time I really heard her talk, she was like, oh, gee, and it's me winning this Grammy. Who knew? I guess you're right. I guess
0: that's
1: that is
0: exactly
1: how she
0: what she was doing.
1: Congratulations, Donna.
0: Thank you.
1: I'll go listen to Time After Time on my drive home today.
0: You should. It's beautiful. That was so funny to me.
1: Okay.
0: I could have named that in a second.
1: Okay, Donna.
0: It. I'm better than you. That's all I'm trying to say.
1: I should do this after every time that I know a name that she doesn't know. I'm going to start with the look of... I mean, I need to get you the shirt that my wife bought for herself, which says, I'm not responsible for the face I'm making while you're talking. The two of you surround me in my life, and you both have just such expressive faces.
0: I don't think there's a single person listening who did not know that was Cyndi Lauper.
1: I bet there was at least some group of people who didn't know.
0: Yeah, they're probably like 7 or 9.
1: Or maybe south of 40, Donna. When was Cyndi's last... Listen, let's not turn this into a Cyndi Lauper hit piece, but she's not the most current star coming up these days. So if you didn't grow up in Jersey, hearing her say, oh, gee, golly, willikers, I didn't even know I was winning this Grammy.
0: You're a big wrestling fan.
1: I understand she showed up at WrestleMania. That wasn't like a core memory for me.
0: I'm sorry.
1: I'm sorry. Here,
0: I'm sorry.
1: Cindy's listening.
0: Cindy,
1: you
0: I
1: didn't
0: love you
1: deserve
0: so
1: to get dragged
0: much.
1: Into the middle of this.
0: Yeah, you're so cute and sweet.
1: If anyone also didn't recognize that voice, could you please email me so I don't feel like I'm getting shamed alone for Pete's sake?
0: I really thought you were faking it with the Rosie Perez thing. I'm sorry.
1: No.
0: You're special.
1: Don't love that. I believe that's coming from an ill place. Hey, Netflix is going to try to enter the vertical video world, if you will. Not like the vertical video game, like, oh, they're doing vertical video games. No, they're entering the world of vertical video in that they realize a lot of people pass time on their phones. And so what they will do, and I think some other streamers have already done this very recently, they'll release little vertical short form video about shows or movies that already exist on Netflix to sort of market their stuff that way, because they're realizing if someone's on a subway, if someone is sitting at a gate at an airport, they might be a little more likely to be scrolling
0: yeah.
1: than watching something long form.
0: Okay.
1: And so they're saying, let's meet the people where they are. They want to do vertical. We can do vertical video. We'll just repurpose video from our shows, our properties, our specials, our podcasts, which they're getting into the podcast world. And so I think you would then eventually go to Netflix and you'd be able to scroll some vertical content as opposed to sitting down and watching another episode of blank. So it further markets the idea of Netflix into your brain,
0: okay.
1: but in the vertical short form video world without creating short form video content like some other streamers have tried to do in the past. This is an all vertical video series. It's only going to be a minute long each episode. Not that.
0: When is this happening?
1: Let me see. I don't even know that there's technically a release date for it yet, but it's in the works and going to be happening. And I do think that let me verify this here for a second, Donna.
0: Okay.
1: Time and temp, or just clap.
0: Okay.
1: They don't have a date. Yeah, they don't have a date just yet. But Peacock and Disney Plus recently launched these vertical video feeds.
0: Okay.
1: As well. So
0: neat. Guys.
1: Yeah. Parts of the US and 8 other countries had it as of yesterday.
0: Okay. Funsies. I cannot believe how expensive these SummerSlam tickets are.
1: What do you see?
0: Okay, I am seeing $151 in section 320. Not great seating. Oh my God, can you even see down in the ring from that far up?
1: Bring binoculars.
0: I'm seeing 213. Yeah, and I'm sure they'll have the Jumbotron, right? Mm-hmm. They would do that. I'm seeing 1500, 2800, 930, anything in that inner circle. But in the nosebleeds, I mean, you could get $150 tickets if you really wanted to. Yeah. $139.
1: Well, I'm hoping LA Knight, WWE superstar, make it megastar, who we had in studio earlier, sensed the chemistry that he and I had. You were coming on to him at the end. You complimented his hair multiple times, which he addressed on the air.
0: And that's not what happened, actually. But anyway.
1: Oh, it's
0: I was just saying, he said he doesn't wear hats. So I said, yeah, well, because it would ruin your hair. Then he was going to put headphones on. I said, yeah, but your hair.
1: Mm-hmm.
0: Yeah, so I'm just saying you don't want to smush your hair.
1: And then at the end he said, wow, Donna, that's the second time you've complimented my hair.
0: And then he let me run my fingers through his hair, just for the record.
1: Wait, I heard him ask if you wanted to do that. Did you do it?
0: Yeah.
1: What a town pervert. Donna.
0: He told me to. He's like, put your hair through my hair or something. I'm like, don't mind if I do, sir.
1: Don't. Please don't call him sir. I don't want to be in the room if you're going to call him sir.
4: And I really like that.
0: That's so fun.
1: My hope was that he would then say, hey, bro, come be a part of my stable. I want you ringside with me. Walk me out.
0: You're too thirsty.
1: What?
0: You're too thirsty. He picked up on that right away.
1: He did. Well, it didn't help when you're like, I told Steve not to embarrass himself. Hey, sorry, he's about to fanboy all over you. Those things don't set me up for being chill, brah.
0: I'm sorry. That was a really good time.
1: Right.
0: And I really liked it.
1: Donna, do one story here. And I'd like it to be less than 2 minutes because we're going to have to go to a commercial break.
0: Okay, let's see. People think that Taylor Swift is releasing a song for Toy Story 5. There was some cryptic messaging up or a countdown, but in the countdown on her website, the clouds in the background looked like Toy Story clouds.
1: Funny, I was looking at the clouds yesterday and said, oh, look, Toy Story clouds.
0: Were you really?
1: Yeah.
0: Yeah. So it looks like the background for that countdown is the wallpaper from Toy Story.
1: Ah, that,
0: cuteness,
1: that'd
0: right?
1: be fun.
0: That would be great.
1: That would be very fun. Oh, yeah, that really looks Toy Story-ish.
0: And I really like that.
5: Well, I guess it's official.
1: Oh, jeez. You know.
0: Anyway, to be continued on the Taylor Swift front.
1: That's very fun. I'm really looking forward to Toy Story 5. There's something about the Garth Brooks sound that we play that it doesn't matter what part it is. It always feels like it really fits.
5: Let the conversation
1: begin. Do we have the whole thing?
2: We do. I'll have to find it in our system. So just give me a minute, or maybe we'll take a commercial break.
1: We'll do a break
2: on the other side.
1: It's just once a month, I'd like to hear the whole Garth Brooks thing again. What a guy.
0: He's great. Love him.
1: We'll get to it and more. Donna finally has some Kentucky Derby stuff she wants to share with us. When we return, it's Donna and Steve on My Talk.
5: This is just who I am.
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1: Hey, it's Donna and Steve. You know, this isn't actually live right now. I'm a television star. I've been told I need my beauty sleep.
7: And a lot of help from makeup.
1: Not sure we needed to go there. But enjoy these Best of Donna and Steve segments replayed for you now on My Talk 107.1. My Talk.

0: It is the final stretch of the Donna and Steve show. I am the Donna. He is the Stinky Poo Poo Man.
1: Donna.
0: Desperation.
1: You're 69 years old.
0: Cologne.
1: I need you at some point. Some point. To act a bit more mature.
2: Donna, be an adult.
1: Thank you.
0: I just like fun.
1: Big milestone birthday coming up this summer.
0: Yeah, it is. What are you getting me?
1: And now, based on what I just said, some people believe that you're turning 70 this summer.
0: That's fine. I don't care.
1: It doesn't matter. Age is but a number.
0: That's right.
1: And if everybody's going to say age is but a number, then you have to start talking about your age more, right?
0: I don't think so.
1: I'm 42. I'm not proud of it.
0: Are you only 42?
1: I am only 42.
0: That is crazy.
1: I do not feel an only before. I know that you might feel that way because you have been 42 before. Mm. But, you know, any of us at our age, we're like, what?
0: How did that happen?
1: Yeah, we can't. Really? I used to be like 37. I'm seeing, oh boy. I'm seeing like families at church, like coming in with their young kids. And I'm like, these people are young, I think. Mm-hmm. I think the parents are a lot younger than I am.
0: Yeah.
1: Well, see this, you know, we have a kindergartner still, mm-hmm. but if you have four kids, mm-hmm. at one point you're the young parent, at another point you're the old parent. We're the old parents.
0: Yeah.
1: For when we pick up our...
0: They're probably like, your grandpa's here.
1: Yeah, Papa came. It's a bummer, bro.
0: It is a bummer.
1: But yeah, I'm 42, halfway to 84, and I hope to be in the best shape of my life by the time I turn 55.
0: All right. Good luck.
1: To be personal.
0: I'll check back with you in 13 years. 12, actually. What?
1: I know you are all into the derby right now. You wore your little hooves in.
0: That's right.
1: Your decorative hooves.
0: Thank you. Yes, that is true, because the derby is tomorrow, and we've got some horses competing named Renegade, Litmus Test, mm-hmm. Right to Party.
1: Cool.
0: So Happy. Incredibolt, Emerging Market, and Further Ado. I like Further Ado. I don't even care. I don't even care what his odds are.
1: You're just going for him. Well, what would the race be without him?
0: Without Further Ado.
1: I love it!
0: So, here's the thing. If you've ever wondered how these racehorses get these names, some of it involves the horse's lineage. A name is often inspired by the horse's parents' registered names, but there are some reasons that a horse's name could get rejected, and I am going to give you some of the reasons why.
1: Okay.
0: Names consisting of more than 18 characters, including spaces and punctuation.
1: Mm.
0: For example, request for parole maxes out the limit. Other reasons, names consisting entirely of initials, names ending in horse-related terms like filly, colt, stud, mare, stallion.
1: Mare? Donna, get a grip, man. Donna, you got really giggly as the show went on. Ever since you ran your fingers through LA Night's Hair, you've really changed.
0: I know. I've got his DNA on my hands. Anyway, names consisting entirely of numbers. Numbers above 30 can be used if they're spelled out, like 31. What?
1: No, that's good.
0: Okay. Do you want a couple more?
1: No.
0: Names of real persons, living or dead, unless there's written permission. Names of racetracks. You can't use any of these. Names cannot be offensive in the eyes of the jockey club. No profanity. Nothing controversial. Let's see. Names of winners in the past 50 years.
1: Oh, Lord, no. Let's not go through this list, please.
0: All right, I'm done.
1: I thought you were going into another story that was, here are the names of the winners from the last 50 years.
0: No.
1: I understand. You cannot duplicate the name. I'm sorry.
0: It's okay.
1: I misinterpreted.
0: Just a side note on the horse names. Some of the best names, according to Bro Bible,
1: yes,
0: which I am a regular subscriber. Tabasco Cat, Mr. Frisky, Homeboy Chris, Mucho Macho Man, mm-hmm. Wool Sandals. Remember Ocho Ocho Ocho?
1: No.
0: Oh, you don't?
1: No.
0: Oh, okay. That's what I'm talking about. I am a wild and crazy guy. Sinister minister. Dr. Devious. Come on, that's great. All right, I'm done.
1: With the Kentucky Derby having been top of mind for a lot of folks, I decided to go a different route, considering that people will go elsewhere when they're looking for results from the Derby, etc. You know.
0: Yeah.
1: I asked ChatGPT, what are the worst, meanest names that a horse could be given in a race like the Kentucky Derby?
0: Meanest?
1: Glue with legs.
0: Oh, not great.
1: How about dead last walking?
0: Not good.
1: Are these funny, Donna? Triple clown.
0: Oh, that's cute. Right? That's funny.
1: Pasture his prime.
0: That's mean.
1: Looks fast until moving. That's good. I like it.
0: I think it's too many letters, though.
1: Oh, maybe. Hoof rot energy.
0: Oh, no.
1: Like it's got hoof rot.
0: That, is that a thing?
1: And one trick donkey.
0: I like that.
1: That's kind of fun. Also, there were 45 others that I didn't read to you.
0: Thank you. I would like to bet. I would like to bet. How do I do that?
1: Just contact one of your old friends from Jersey. I'm sure they'd happily take your call.
0: Come on, there's got to be a website, right?
1: Yeah,
0: where's Mike?
1: I don't know. Just look it up.
0: Mike will know.
1: You know what I'm thinking of doing with our kids? I don't think we've ever sat down and watched the Kentucky Derby. And frankly, I think we're going to be out and about, go figure, during that time. But here's what I'm going to do. I'm going to record it.
0: Okay.
1: And then I'm going to tell all the family tonight, let's all look at the horses.
0: Okay.
1: We'll go around the table. Each person, without looking at any odds, can just choose who they think the winner's going to be.
0: Yeah, just do it by name.
1: And then whoever wins, I'll give them $10 if anybody picks a winner.
0: That's cute. That's cute. Okay.
1: Because if you're going to teach the kids to bet on the ponies, you got to start young.
0: That's right. Let's go. It's twinspires.com, the official partner of the Kentucky Derby. So if you want to bet there, let's see, sign up bonus. There's all sorts of things you could do here. Anyway, that's my story and I'm sticking to it.
1: It's been an interesting story.
0: Thanks.
1: And thank you for taking us on it.
0: Please don't forget to
3: more as a conversation.
1: You know.
0: Please don't forget to show up tomorrow.
1: I set a couple alarms. Hi, Donna and Steve. First off, I also thought that voice was Rosie Perez. This is from Sean the Mailman.
0: Sean, you did not.
1: Additionally, I'm reading this cold. Whenever you play games, I like to play along while I'm at work as a mailman.
0: Cool.
1: The way I play along is that I just say whatever I think the answer is out loud. I'm just now realizing now how odd it might be for someone to see a mailman working quietly and dutifully on his assigned route to out of nowhere, without context, excitedly exclaim, Rosie Perez! To nobody, only to himself.
0: That's funny.
1: Love the show. You guys are the best. Sean the Mailman. Thank you, Sean. That is funny. Rosie Perez!
0: Also, let's see. Daniel is talking about Cindy. Steve, please, you broke my brain, dude. How did you not know that was Cindy's voice? I'm actually in total shock. Daniel, the bewildered painter.
1: We did have someone else who said, Steve, I had no idea who that voice was. This is from Maria. And I'm the same age as you, Steve.
0: All right. All right. Maybe it is an age thing. Jesse said Donna ran her fingers through L.A. Knight's hair and shouted, Michael, yes!
1: It doesn't matter whose hair your fingers run through. That's what you end up saying.
0: I love it. I love everything about it.
1: Oh, hey, I am on Live with Kelly and Mark again today, shameless plug, doing a fashion show on the sidewalk. So I'll post that up on my social media later in honor of the Devil Wears Prada 2. I just approached strangers in New York, asked them who they were wearing, and had them walk our makeshift Amazon.com red carpet.
0: That's cute.
1: Very fun. So look forward to seeing that later. All right, we love you guys.
0: Okay.
1: Oh, I'm sorry. Oh, my gosh.
0: Yeah, it's like, okay, where are we going now? Say what now?
1: I like that you just said, okay, how come? I'm sorry, what else were you going to ask? Sorry.
0: I was going to ask, did you have anybody with funny answers, like Costco?
1: One guy bought, I don't know if it makes it into the cut, but one guy, everybody in Soho is really great looking. Like, they're so well-dressed. There was a point where there were people crossing at the streetlight, and I thought, everyone here is dressed nicely. It looks like they're shooting a movie scene. Everybody had a really nice outfit on.
0: Really?
1: One guy I finally find right at the end of the shoot had purchased his entire outfit with Kohl's cash. So I hope that they kept that in, but I don't know. We'll have to see what they what they edited together. But, you know, that was one that I had been told, you know, they were, Gelman was a little, do you think this story will work as I was pitching it to him? And I was told yesterday that he loved it.
0: Oh, good.
1: And you just sighed on my behalf.
0: I did?
1: Yes.
0: I did that?
1: Yes.
0: You sure?
1: Yes.
0: I thought I just took a breath in to say, oh, good.
1: No. I wish I could change the story for you.
0: Man, that's unfortunate. Okay.
1: Hey, Bradley and Dawn are ready to come in here.
0: All right.
1: They're excited for their show. They've probably been here since 6.
0: They've been here since.
1: Yeah, they've been outside of the window since the morning show.
0: They show up before we do. Yeah, it's the craziest thing.
1: They open the door for Colleen to get into the studio. Colleen's like,
0: do you think there's a bonus or something if you show up earlier? You think they're working some angle?
1: That's what they're doing.
0: I think that's what they're doing.
1: It's a strategy. Well played.
0: Way to go, guys.
1: Bradley and Dawn next. Brittany and Kendall after that. We hope that you... And then wonderful weekend programming. So tune into My Talk all weekend long. We love you guys.
0: Bye.
1: See you Monday.

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16: ABC News, I'm Dave Packer. Broken Spirit. Spirit Airlines flew its final flight Saturday. That means anyone else who planned to fly the low-cost carrier was grounded. ABC's Morgan Norwood.
17: More than 24 hours after Spirit Airlines' last flight landed in Dallas.
18: We had to book new flights with a different airline. It's just been us here with three kids.
17: Stranded passengers paying hundreds more out of pocket just to get home.
19: We had to call someone to help us because we couldn't afford it.
17: Others trying to navigate refunds with little clarity on when they'll see their money again.
16: The British military says a second ship in just hours has been hit by projectiles in the Strait of Hormuz. This after President Trump indicating Sunday that the U.S. will offer help to ships trapped in the strait. A search for two U.S. service members who are believed to have fallen off a cliff into the ocean while training in Morocco. The World Health Organization says a hantavirus outbreak on a cruise ship in the Atlantic has left 3 people dead and others in intensive care. This is ABC News.
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21: It's got the B. And that's it. We've got JC in for somebody.
22: Somebody.
21: Leah's in for also somebody. You're going to be, JC's co-hosting. And Leah's producing, but at the same time, I don't know what I'm doing, so it works out great. Just trust me. Come on this journey with us. You'll have a blast. JC, you were in last Friday.
22: 1 week ago.
21: I know.
22: And life has never been the same.
21: Yes. What was the response like?
22: So I got hazed a lot for thinking that renting a car is one of the most important things that you can't do until you're a certain age. So I know I know it worked because people had strong feelings to me being on the radio.
21: That's all you need. Yeah. As somebody who is probably more annoying than I am beloved, works for me. Attention is attention.
22: I am annoyed at how much I love you.
21: I am annoyed with, I'm in love with how much I'm annoyed by you. So it worked out great. JC is like so weaved in the community. You are the music director for Stages. You also are the music director for, or another term for Alive and Kickin'.
22: Artistic director for Alive and Kickin'.
21: Thank you. Yeah. And I'm awful. I don't even know what my title is.
22: Yeah, titles.
21: Thank you.
22: Yeah.
21: Please know I mean no disrespect. I know you're a big wig in Alive and Kicking and Stages in the best way.
22: I get to hang out with cool people doing cool things.
21: And you're actually in this production at Stages right now.
22: Yep. So I get to play Joe Mauer's dad and the right thing to do at Stages for 13 more shows until next Sunday, Mother's Day, we close it on up.
21: Is that kind of boggling your brain? Because you give teenage energy. And I know that like neither of us are teenagers, I guess. But like if somebody said you're playing someone's mom, I'd go, no, doll. That's not. I know I am someone's mom, but like. I'm a teen mom, so that's confusing.
22: It's the sweater I get to wear in this show gives off Tim Allen, Bob Saget vibes. So the sweater helps, but

0: And I realized it's a costume.
1: It is a costume, but I will tell you, sometimes you wear a costume on stage and you go, I may want to keep this.
0: I know.
1: And
0: it looks so good on you. Like, I saw it again. I've been told by many people at the station, Steve Patterson to be one of them, that I dress like a clown person. But I saw that and I went, oh my God, that's the cutest sweater ever.
1: I am a proud fellow clown person with you. So, yeah. Like, give me the big patterns, give me the chunky fabrics, and I'm ready to go.
0: I love it. Okay, and something exciting happened. Somebody from one of your shows got to throw the first pitch.
1: Yeah,
0: out of the Twins game.
1: So Miles, one of our cast members, who is a full-time young baseball player and a full-time young actor, on Monday, he got to throw out the first pitch at the Twins game, and he got to go ahead and meet Byron Buxton, his current Twins hero, after the first pitch. And the Twins won on Monday, too, which is pretty darn phenomenal.
0: That's amazing.
2: That is so exciting. I love that for him so much.
0: Yeah. That's so cool. Also, I know, because I got text by Mike. He said, just an update, because Mike's the one who keeps me updated on this. The Wild one and the Wolves one.
1: The Wild, the Wolves, the Twins, and the Saints all won yesterday.
2: It was a 3-win for Minnesota sports.
0: And you know what? I had one of my, I wouldn't say worst days of 2026, but a really bad day yesterday. So I feel like that I'll keep having bad days if they keep winning and everybody's in a good mood.
1: I'll poll the rest of Minnesota and I'll see if they'd be okay with you having some bad days on the big days for sports.
0: I think they're good with that. Like, that's so worth it, because everyone's in such a good mood today, and I love that.
1: Next season at Stages Theater Company's Brittany's Bad Days.
0: Brittany's Bad Days. And again, like, I can't stress enough, I'm always excited after my bad day, because then, like, the next day always is like, this is way better.
1: Yeah, everything in perspective, right?
0: I know that the Devil Wears Prada officially is out. People have seen it.
1: I don't believe it.
0: I can't believe it.
2: Apparently, Britney's sister's best friend. No, Britney's sister saw it, right?
0: My
2: sister saw it?
0: My sister saw it.
2: Okay, so legit, you could actually text or call this person.
0: I can.
2: They don't live in Canada. They're not fake.
0: She lives right next to us, Leah.
2: She does. That's right.
0: She's right next to us.
2: In the neighborhood.
0: Right in our hood. Lindsay went and saw it. I talked to her about it today. And I was like, because her son, Finn, gives us our movie reviews for free, and they are monotone.
2: I love them. I love them.
0: They are very critical, because he's at an age where he's very critical of film.
2: He holds back nothing.
0: Hated Stranger Things. Really made everyone irate. So I was like, give me an audio. Like hook me up like you do with, like, what, like that Finn normally does. And she was like, I can't, because I don't want to give things away. And, like, we were talking about that. There's a lot of cameos, and one of her favorite cameos, and we know that Lady Gaga was going to be in it. We've talked about it a bajillion times.
1: Yep.
0: That's one of her favorite things in the world. And she's like, at that moment, the interactions that she has with Meryl Streep is, you see Meryl Streep at her full strength, is all I'm going to say.
1: I literally cannot wait to see this movie for two reasons.
0: Why?
1: A, I hope it's good, but B, even if it's not, these are those movies that you love because it brings you back to a time and a world and a set of characters that you simply need another scoop of.
0: Right.
1: So all the cameos, all the reemergence, I'm here for day and night.
0: And I think that's the main sentiment that's coming across on the reviews, is like, yeah, I don't think it's getting the best plot I've ever seen, or this was like a needed arc of these people. But I had the best time watching this. I had so much. I brought a big group and we had a great time watching this. And, like, there is such a place for that in our lives, you know, like, to just go, I wanted to see these people back in action. I wanted to have a good time. I wanted to see insane amount of fashion and, like, insane amount of celebs coming in and out of my screen. And I wanted to be next to a bunch of girlies while I did it.
1: Well, I mean, a little teaser, like, we're going to chat Jodie Sweetin in a little bit. Like, Fuller House was so important because a lot of us needed our friends from Full House back. We need our friends from Devil Wears Prada back, and they're back, y'all.
0: I don't get my Buffy friends back, but it was a lot of drama while it didn't exist. And it sounded like it was horrible. So maybe sometimes you shouldn't see your friends again.
2: Yeah, that was a moment during the CW's history.
0: Wait, you didn't like Buffy?
2: No, I loved Buffy, but I mean, but just what was going on behind the scenes with the whole Joss Whedon, and, like, I mean, just it was messy
0: boots. And Leah, you said that you had a really eventful night as well.
2: Oh my gosh, Mark finally went back to work after a week being home with me, which was great.
0: Because Mark's your husband, and he is a flight attendant.
2: Yes, and so he's usually gone, but we had a great trip last week, and then he took some extra time off, and it was lovely. We really had the best time, and it was really fun, and I even admitted to Brittany, I was a little sad. He was going back to work.
0: And I

0: is my buddy, and she roasted me hard.
1: I threw up on myself. No, I love it.
2: We won't tell him.
1: You are so madly in love with your husband. And even because you were like, I was a little worried. You mentioned you were worried, like, oh, I've been worried with COVID and things like that. But you guys have all, you guys get along so well.
0: We bounce. Like, yeah, it's, you know, it's been 28 years, so you go through it.
1: How long have you been with your husband?
2: So we've been married 7 years, and I was just going to say, one of the tricks is you don't mess up love by spending too much time together.
0: Right.
2: Right? Alex does community theater. He opens Oliver at Ashland and Maplewood tonight. And so it's like for the last 6 weeks, it's like, okay, we'll see you never. Yeah. And all of a sudden, it's like, oh, I miss you a little bit.
1: Yeah. Missing somebody is so exciting.
2: Yeah.
1: Well, I can't wait to miss both of you over the weekend.
0: I didn't miss Mark that much last night. I was fine once I got home, Brittany, because I watched so much television.
1: What'd you watch?
0: I caught up on Friends and Neighbors.
1: Mm-hmm.
0: I caught up on Rooster. I caught up on Valerie Cherish.
1: Yep, the comeback.
0: Are you caught up now?
1: Maybe. Either that or I have one left. I watched that. It's so short. The episodes are 30 minutes.
0: Yeah. Actually, I do have one left. I didn't watch the second one, because I just kind of watched one of each and got
1: there. And
0: that's
1: the Lisa Kudrow one on HBO. That's taken like 20 years for them to make 3 seasons. It's so good.
0: It's so good. And then I fell asleep in bed watching Summer House eating Nutter Butters.
1: I haven't seen
0: this week. The crumbliest of all cookies to eat in the clean sheets that I had in my bed. Don't care.
2: Because then you wake up with these little treats.
0: Sandy. I was thinking I was on the beach. It's like sand in my sheets. It's Nutter Butters.
1: I haven't seen this Summer House. Is it so good?
0: You know what? I'm watching the Summer House, but now because I've been getting so much of the drama that's coming out, and I was like 2 episodes in when the drama started hitting, blah, blah, blah. Now I'm watching it through this lens.
1: I know.
0: And like, listen, I love Kyle. Like, I've, you know.
1: What? Good for you.
0: Like, I love the lover boy cocktails. I've had the, you know, I mean, I don't love him, but I've always been like kind of supportive of him. And then I was like, God, he's such a jerk. But now I'm like, maybe he really wasn't that much of a jerk.
1: No, do not let.
0: No, you're right.
1: Do not let this affair, whatever this is, change. Kyle was awful. He didn't want to be married.
0: No, Kyle did not want to be married.
1: Yeah. And I was at some point, Amanda gave up too.
0: Well, they are so toxic with each other right now. And I'm just like, it kind of breaks my heart a little bit.
1: To watch.
0: Like,
1: it's hard to watch a marriage fall apart. Yeah. I've watched it so many times on reality TV knowing that a divorce has happened. And then you watch that unfold. Oh my God, I ran into these. I know we have to get out of here, but this wonderful woman, her name is Margot. I work out with her at CTR at Lifetime. And she was like, I want to show you my grandkid. He's around the same age as yours. His name's West. He just actually turned one. And she showed me a photo and was like, his mom, Megan, is a big Summer House fan. And we're heartbroken that this name has been sullied. And I was dying. I met both of them. I was like, I'm so sorry. But like, West is still a good name.
0: I think West is a great name.
1: Great name. Yeah, yeah. And like, I don't think about it, when she said West, the first thought was not Summer House. When you hear West, you now,
0: yes,
1: oh no.
0: I did.
1: Oh no. But that, it will pass, Margot and Megan, I promise.
2: Mommy, where did my name come from? Well, let me tell you.
0: Somebody who named my youngest daughter Myla after a one-hit country wonder, Myla Mason, from the late 90s.
2: Oh my gosh.
0: Yeah.
1: Fine.
0: I had to make up a little story. I was like, no, you were named after the Leon Uris novel, Mila 18, about the Warsaw Ghetto in World War II. And she's like, okay, bought that for like, I don't know, until I, you know, totally outed myself.
1: There you go. I mean, that's fine. Like, that's not a bad thing about that. I love that. Okay, when we get back, these two leading ladies, Meryl and Goldie Hawn, they work together with Death Becomes Her. What was the vibes? We'll tell you, it wasn't what you think on the BK Show.
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3: 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My Talk 107.1. Everything entertainment.

0: We've got JC and Leah here, and I'm Brittany, and that is one of our engineers, Mike. Mike, wave to the crowd. Oh, Mike. I do love our engineers are so freaking nice. Okay, let's talk about Meryl Streep and Goldie Hawn. Death Becomes Her was one of those movies I watched way too young. It was 1992, and I remember I was like, I think my mom was like, oh, it looks like kind of like a fun rom-com-y vibe. It's not.
1: Nope.
0: It's so good, though.
2: I saw it in the theater.
0: Shut up.
2: Oh, my friend Jody and I went.
1: It was that era of movies that, because they were actors that you knew from other things, that yes. You're like, oh, this may be not PG, but these people are PG in my mind. That you were okay with what you were seeing.
2: Kind of. I think like Overboard had come out, so Goldie Hawn was kind of into the family thing then. Yeah. But it was like definitely they were actresses from like movies my parents watched. And Jody and I were probably like, what year did you say it came out?
0: 92.
2: Yeah, so we were like 14.
0: It's PG-13.
2: Yeah. Yeah. And so we were like right at that side where we could go to that movie by ourselves for the first time. I loved it.
0: I rewatched it
2: with my sisters like last year.
0: Yeah, it's so good. If you don't know, this movie is about two women who are fighting over Bruce Willis, but he's kind of like a nerdy Bruce Willis. And these two beautiful women, well, they don't start out beautiful, but they're fighting over this one guy, and it's Meryl Streep and Goldie Hawn. Talk about the dream. And all of a sudden, one day, one becomes very, very attractive. Like, what happened?
2: And then she returns for retribution, looking hot.
0: Mm-hmm.
2: Revenge bod.
0: And then the other one magically does. And they both ended up acquiring this potion that makes you live forever and become very attractive.
2: From Isabella Rossellini.
0: And they end up fighting each other to the death, but you can't kill each other. So it's like they're just maiming each other. Sabrina Carpenter. Was it Sabrina Carpenter who made the music video?
2: Yes. And like they replayed it all?
0: Yes. Yeah. Yes, I think it was. Yes, anyways, but the point is, there was a conversation, you know, Meryl Streep's making all the rounds because The Devil Wears Prada 2 is coming out, and we've been coming up for
2: years. Video for Taste.
0: What's that?
2: The video for Taste.
0: Yes, Taste. Meryl Streep has been making the rounds, and she was asked about Death Becomes Her, and she said, I actually had beef with Goldie Hawn while they were filming this movie. And her big issue was, and I think that we can all relate to this, Goldie was always late to set. And Meryl Streep, I don't think it's shocking, was very on time, very punctual. And she's like, I found it to be very annoying.
1: That's why we love movies like this. Like, you can sense that these two people are going to be professional with each other on stage, on screen, but behind they are not the same type of people. You just go, ooh, what do we not see here? So it's so great to learn this how many years later.
0: I know.
2: I think this is funny because looking at that time frame, this is like Goldie Hawn had like a house full of children at this time.
0: Really?
2: Like she really did. If you look at like the ages of her kids and stuff like that, I mean, this was like, so Meryl Streep has like one very chic, elegant single daughter, right?
0: Yes.
2: And so Meryl's like in the...
0: Oh, it's a different vibe to have one compared to even just two.
2: Yeah.
0: Like me and Gogo have a really set, like we can be places, we're fine. Well, Streep also kind of commented on that. It was like, you know, but she was so adorable. She had a red convertible. I remember she drove herself to a set. That's probably what was probably part of the problem. She had all of her hair all, oh gosh, sorry. And everybody thought, oh, she's so cute. And yeah, I had beef with her because I would be so annoyed that I'd be waiting around. And you know, if you're a really on time person, and that's what I am, as somebody who is chronically early or like on time, like a very literal person, it drives you nuts when you've got that friend, even if you love them.
1: Oh yeah.
0: Who's late all the time.
1: And even if you know they are going to be late.
0: Yes.
1: You're just like, are you really going to text me that you're going to be 4 minutes late? No, you're not. Okay. No. I wasn't expecting you to, but,
0: Jason, you're an on time person.
1: Oh, I am an on time person and ready to dive in 3 minutes before we're supposed to,
0: which is weird. Cause you and I are kind of like, I don't know if are you a type A at all?
1: I'm a type A when I need to be, and a type B when I you know am allowed to be.
0: I'm not a type A at all. But my schedule, I live and die by it. Like I look at my schedule and it's like 3:45, 3:48. Like I have it all set for for things I need to grab, things I need to consume, creatine at 12, this and that. Like, it's all, and I live by that. Like, it is my, like, I'm playing Sims with my own life sometimes.
1: Oh, I've caused people to pull muscles by rolling their eyes so hard because I'm like, I'll be there at 6:27. And they're like, really? Not 6:30? Not 6:35, 6:27, thanks. I'm like, oh, I just thought you would like to know exactly when I was going to be there.
2: Oh my gosh, I am like a rolling late, not professionally, for work stuff.
0: Yeah, you're always great.
2: I roll and that's fine, but that's a paycheck. But like social plans, I mean, I think my friends kind of know me at this point in time. I'll be like 6:30-ish.
0: You're the late one.
2: Like I'm an ish. Start without me, I don't care. If it's a group setting, I don't care. Like, I'm not beholden to that. But.
1: Well, but this is also why we love the Meryl Streeps of the world, right? Like the incomparable, because we don't want mommy and mommy to be fighting. It's like, wait, so did you and Goldie really not like each other? You know, they goes on to say, it's like, over the years, we've had laughs.
0: Totally.
1: We're good. We love each other. And it was annoying back then, but now we're okay.
0: And she even said, honestly, though, she was the most fun on set. Like, it is true.
1: Yeah.
0: Late people are the more fun.
2: I'm late all the time, and people would say I'm a ball to hang out with.
0: 1,000%. And like, I think there's something to be said. Is like, we laughed so hard at that movie. Like, and there are like carefree, fun people are fun to be around.
1: Yeah, no one has ever accused me of being a good time, and I'm okay with that.
2: That is not true. I am accusing you right now because I know for a fact.
0: JC and I are awful, annoying, and I'm like, I have to leave because I said I was good in 14 minutes. It is. It's fun to see all that, and I think it's fun to even like revisit those things. And of course, Goldie Hawn and Meryl Streep were different people.
1: Yeah,
0: and like I'm sure they run into each other constantly too. Really quickly too, we've got Britney Spears is officially charged with a DUI. It looks like that happened yesterday, and so she's going to deal with that. She's got no history of DUIs, and it looks like they're going to figure out what the retribution is going to be. But her sons are with her a bunch, so that's good. I think she's in a good place. I think she's in the right place she needs to be right now.
1: Yeah.
0: When we get back, we're going to be talking about how we talked about yesterday, how much the Friends cast make and with re-airing of the show. Now we're going to find out which one of Jodie Sweetin from Full House makes because of her residual checks. Where talk is fun.
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0: I'll tell you this. If a genie comes along and says, would you like residuals from Friends or Full House? The answer is Friends.
1: Yep.
0: Full House will not be making you that kind of Friends money. And who knows what Jodie Sweetin, she was Stephanie, how rude from Full House. Who knows what her deal was, because that might have to deal with it. But we had heard that the cast Friends still makes over $20 million a year in residuals. Jodie Sweetin was like, she's on some podcast. I think it's like called like Sweetin's something. It's something that will play on her name. She got a residual check for her 8 years on the original Full House. And would you like to know how much what it was for?
2: Ding.
0: 1 cent.
1: Wah, wah. Huh.
0: 1 cent.
2: Like one.
0: 1 cent. One penny.
2: It would cost them more to mail her that check. It
1: probably can't even make a penny. You can't even. There's no pennies anymore.
2: There's no pennies. They took them away at my shop. So. No penny. It probably cost them more in transfer fees to transfer that penny to her bank account.
0: Jodie said that there's no syndication anymore because it's all in streaming. Who gets paid for that? Nobody gets paid for that. The money was a little better a few decades ago, but it was never a reliable source of income for her, saying you don't know how much is going to be for how often they'll be running the show. Sometimes you're like, oh, cool, that was nice. And sometimes you're like, all right, well, there's a nice dinner out. I go, I don't know what Jodie's deal was for Full House, but I can promise you that I feel like the Friends money, we're still talking about it being looped in. If we're talking about $20 million, I assume that's looped in with the streaming services.
1: I would think so. I mean, and again, like we could go down a lot of pathways. The six Friends stars versus children stars on Full House, and Friends was obviously bigger than Full House. Yes, there's nostalgia, but I just love that Jodie goes to the place of like, hey, this is true, but also I'm pretty happy with the life that I'm living, which I think is maybe even, a smarter play than going, why am I not making more off of Full House when Jodie's telling a good story of like, no, I'm really happy in life. Like that's gonna keep her being relevant in front of mind for old millennials like myself.
2: Oh, and she's overcome so many things. She really has come back from that. I, for one, learning from this podcast that she did, I didn't realize that, like, Friends is still in syndication. That's why they get the money.
1: Yeah. Mm.
2: Full House is on streaming, and these streaming shows are not paying residuals.
0: But here's the thing. I would, that's what I was saying, is, like, I assume that Friends, that money is part of the streaming. That streaming revenues is involved in that.
2: What I assume too, but then listening to this and kind of reading the article I read about it, I think it does have to do if they are still syndicated, because you are paying, I mean, TV companies, cable companies, and I'm putting on my old working in cable television affiliate relations hat, but they still pay a lot of money for content and for access to that. Streaming services, it is the Wild West.
1: Yeah.
0: Yeah.
1: I mean, streaming right now is you have access and it's there aren't a lot of rules protecting the talent, protecting,
0: Well, back then you wouldn't even have known that it would have been in your contract. You wouldn't be like, it would be like us going, hey, guys, when they air this show, the BK show on Mars, like I want to cut. And they'll say, sorry, doll.
2: But
0: you
2: bet she
0: never figured that out in your contract.
2: I bet she did have it set up for syndication revenue, because that has been a thing for 30 years. I mean,
0: that's
2: what you wanted to get to that MASH money, that mailbox money.
0: Totally. I think that's so interesting. And then you were telling me that it's been 30 years since this show came.
1: Yeah, so 30 years ago this week, the Broadway musical Rent opened on Broadway at the Nederlander Theater. I'm a Rent baby. I'm an old millennial where this is the show. As a theater guy, I always ask my young people, it's like, what is the musical that defines your era? We've had the Wicked era, the Spring Awakening era, obviously the Hamilton era. But, I am a Rent baby. Jonathan Larson's ginormous musical that has been touring and changing people's lives for 30 years now.
2: I think I'm like right there with you. Rent was really big, but I also think Avenue Q
1: and
2: Stomp. Like,
1: oh, yes.
2: Those three, like, with rent, it's like a trifecta for me that, yeah. like, kind of opened up. For me, before that, Broadway was Fiddler on the Roof with my mother.
1: Yeah, yeah, Broadway was kind of old
2: Broadway,
1: and stuffy.
2: But,
1: yeah.
2: But these ones really opened my mind.
1: Yeah. Yeah. Well, I mean, the cool thing is, you know, because Broadway, it's this continued story, you know, so Schmigadoon, which is now on Broadway on stage,
2: it is at
1: the Nederlander Theater where Rent opened 30 years ago. So last night, the cast of Schmigadoon, in their bows, sang Seasons of Love with the audience to honor 30 years ago Jonathan Larson's musical, you know, opening on that stage.
2: I got goosebumps.
0: That's so cool. Rent was one of the first plays I saw. My friend Kate Garwin, she was like, my mom said I can bring somebody to this play. Do you want to go to Rent? And I was like, fine. I went far too young. Had no concept of, like, I was like, what? Why are they all cold? I'm like, I'm cold all the time too. Rent never hit for me.
1: Yeah.
0: Never hit for me. Like, you know what? I think you have to hit like a sweet spot of like, I don't know what it is. Avenue Q, I saw about 5 years ago, fell madly in love.
2: Yeah, that one's so much fun.
0: That one holds up.
2: Yeah.
0: That one's
2: fun, and then there's actually messages too. But yeah.
1: As with everything, there's always, you could fall in love with the music, you can fall in love with the story, you can fall in love with the world.
2: Or the Muppets. Or the puppets.
1: The Muppets, yeah.
0: And it's crazy too, because like, and I know like the Phantoms and other people, the people who love Phantom love Phantom.
2: My husband and my daughter love Phantom.
0: And you just don't?
2: I hate Phantom.
0: I don't like it. It's like such a, I don't know why, right? Like, I have no interest in the music.
1: But this is why I love theater, because I love Phantom because of my mom. My mom loves Michael Crawford.
0: Yeah.
1: Every time I see Phantom and listen to Phantom, I go, this is one of my mom's shows, like Camelot. You know, just like nowadays, it's like, you like Wicked, maybe, you know, someone younger that we know, or Hamilton. It's like, whoa, went so fast. I didn't know what was going on until all of a sudden you kind of get it. But it's one of these art forms that you fall in love with it because you see someone else fall in love with it.
0: And that's like, it's funny too, when you have something that you hold near and dear. I remember seeing the Book of Mormon one of the times they were touring. I saw it here. And I'd never thought a play or a musical or whatever you would title that one could be so naughty.
1: Yeah.
0: I didn't, and I thought it was the best thing ever. I thought, what a fun, like, breath of fresh air. You can tell it's written by people that aren't in that world. And I, like, made my mom go when they were touring down in Florida, like, when the Book of Mormon went to Florida. And my mom was like, I don't understand what you see in it. Like, and my mom's not a prude at all. But I was like, oh, my God, was it just, like, a time in my life where I'd never experienced that naughtiness of Broadway? I don't know.
1: Well, but this is the great thing, because who wrote the Book of Mormon? The Frozen people. The people who wrote Frozen, the movie, the Pixar Disney movie,
0: they
1: wrote the story and the book for Book of Mormon and Frozen. You go, whoa, that makes a lot of sense, because the story is so
0: Trey Parker.
1: Trey Parker, yeah.
0: He made Frozen?
1: Mm-hmm. They wrote all the music for Frozen.
0: I did not know that.
1: Yeah. That's how they've gotten to their EGOTs.
0: That's amazing. Yeah. I didn't know. Like, that's a big takeaway.
1: Yeah. Yeah, put all these things together and you go, oh, wow, really good storytelling. Even if you don't appreciate the story, you may appreciate another part of the world.
2: Well, just like the collaboration of theater when you learn stuff like that. My daughter, who I, you know, grew up, her dad and I taking her to shows, and her grandmother. I mean, she works in theater now.
1: Yeah.
2: You know, she works at the Guthrie, and she's so thrilled to be a grown-up theater kid.
1: Grown-up theater kids for life.
2: Yep.
0: Are you sure?
1: Am I making this up?
0: I think you 1,000% are. Christine Anderson Lopez and Robert Lopez. And then the people who wrote Book of Mormon were the South Park people.
2: Well, did they?
1: Which
2: write the
1: is
2: music?
1: Also South Park. South Park and Frozen. And they're all the same people. I don't think I'm wrong on this.
2: I honestly think JC's probably right.
0: Okay, Robert Lopez is the name that goes through. But Matt Stone and Trey Parker are the South Park guys. And then it looks like Robert Lopez is the third person on the Book of Mormon. So you are mostly right.
1: And Kevin Bacon.
0: And Kevin Bacon. You're mostly right.
1: Trey Parker and Matt Stone are the creators of South Park and Book of Mormon. Also Avenue Q and also Frozen.
2: And Frozen?
1: And Frozen.
0: What?
2: Oh, Frozen the stage, not the Disney movie.
1: Because they wrote the music. So it started as the movie and then went to the stage.
0: To be clear, Matt Stone and Trey Parker did not write Frozen.
1: They're also known for co-writing the songs for the film Frozen.
2: No.
1: The duo has collaborated on various projects, including musical Avenue Q, yes, and Wonder Pets. They are the same people.
0: It says, Trey Parker and Matt Stone did not create Frozen.
1: Co-writing the songs, not the book, but the songs of Frozen.
0: We are at a disconnect. We have to get going because our BF of the show, Michelle O'Connell.
2: Okay, it's right here. It's like Leeds Heritage Theater. Gone on to write music for Frozen.
1: Yep.
0: When we get back.
2: This is legit,
0: hey, we got to get out of here because Michelle's coming in. Okay. I do not think you guys are right. But it does, I mean, sure. They get a credit for sure. It doesn't look like it at all. I cannot stress enough. When we get back, we got Michelle O'Connell. She is our dating coach and BFF of the show. We'll be right back.
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4: I just can't believe we're still making Bear Grylls stories. 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
5: Yeah.
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0: Welcome to the BK Show. Okay, Michelle, we've got Michelle here, dating coach. What's your Insta handle again?
11: What? It's Unstuck by Michelle with two L's.
0: Unstuck by Michelle. Michelle's our dating coach, and we've got JC in as well. Okay, Michelle.
11: Yes.
0: We were talking a little bit about this. The vibe on... What would you call this, like Groundhog Day dating?
11: I love that.
0: You're welcome.
11: Yeah, it's that idea of like, do you end up dating different people, but somehow you end up in the exact same relationship.
0: So you're like, even if you go, this person's so different. His favorite color was green. This one's blue. Like, they're so different. And all of a sudden you're like, we have the same issues.
11: Different faces, same issues.
0: Okay, the first question I'd want to ask is, does that happen a lot to people?
11: Oh, yeah.
0: Really?
11: Yeah. I mean, think about people like on the extreme end who chronically end up in pretty unhealthy, toxic relationships, right? And that can be on a spectrum. But there's a lot of people who constantly end up with people who are emotionally unavoidant or people who are inconsistent or people who are hot and cold, people who need quote-unquote fixing.
0: Mm-hmm.
11: I think a lot of people find themselves in those patterns of continually attracting or being attracted to those types of people.
0: Interesting. So why? The question is why? If we've been in a relationship where we go, this didn't work, I found myself really like not like loving this relationship, why would that person then continuously end up dating somebody who has those same problems?
11: You are asking my agenda. This is perfect. Because step one is recognizing that you're doing it,
0: yeah,
11: right? Like, I keep finding myself in these unhealthy relationships. And step two is saying, I want to change it. Step three is, let's explore the why.
0: Yeah.
11: Right? There's a lot of reasons why this happened. It's not by magic. People convince themselves. Like, I talked to somebody today who said, all men suck. They're all avoidant. And I said, that's because of your experience, because of who you're attracting. And then you just convince yourself that everyone is like that.
0: Yeah.
11: Right. Which isn't, it's not by magic. It's because of a reason. And some of the whys behind that is childhood learned dynamics, right? So if you felt, if love was inconsistent growing up, chaotic, you can feel like calm is boring, right? So people who like chase chaos,
0: yeah.
11: If you have low self-worth, you might not believe that you're deserving of good, healthy love. Fantasy dating. I think we've all been there. We're dating the idea of somebody versus like the reality of them.
0: Yeah.
11: And then another reason is when you're trying to like quote unquote win that unavailable person. So I think, I don't know if you guys have ever dated someone.
0: And that would kind of like fall into maybe like a childhood concept of like self-worth where you're like, I could win this person over, I'm good enough, I'm better, and I'm yeah.
11: Yeah, and it's usually, so most of these things are usually subconscious, right?
0: Yeah, we're not really.
11: No, we're not on the dating app saying, oh, my childhood was really chaotic. This person looks chaotic.
0: I want an avoidant personality type. Yeah, you're not doing that? No, okay.
11: But oftentimes what happens is people will overlook red flags, like pretty obvious red flags. I was talking to someone the other day and they were telling me about this first date. And I said, and I, right away, I'm like, what the, you know, but I played it cool. And then I said, well, how do you feel about it?
0: Which is so funny because I can read right through you as soon as I see that you've like grabbed onto a warning sign of mine. You're like, be it boy, be it. Why would you cook that way, Brittany?
11: Botox has really helped just stiffen the face. So
1: poker face.
0: Yeah, you've got such tells. Why do you feel like you should do that? A big tell.
11: But when she said she wanted to go on a second date, I said, "What? Yeah. Given everything you just said, there's so many red flags. There's so many repeating of patterns from your past. Like, what are we doing? Right.
0: And so when you find like somebody is like doing that and they're not seeking results, what's your advice to them?
11: So we talk about breaking the cycle.
0: Mm-hmm.
11: And again, you have to acknowledge there's a problem, recognize you want to change, look into the why. And some ways to do that is to slow down, which can be used in every area of life, right?
0: Yeah.
11: Slow down, stop chasing chemistry, and don't let chemistry make the decision or that false sense of chemistry. Look for patterns, not promises. It's easy to talk a game. It's easy, like anyone can say anything, but it's what you're actually doing, how you're showing up. Date with standards, not the hope of somebody.
0: Okay, so like really looking at hard facts.
11: Yeah, and standards as like being treated with respect, compassion, right? Not the, when they're sober or like it's only once, like those types of things. Ask how you feel around them, right? Like, how do I feel? Anxious, comfortable, calm. And the big one is you have to choose differently, even if it feels unfamiliar. It might feel boring at first if you're used to chaos and chasing storms.
0: Yeah. You know, a big thing I find myself wondering around dating is like, I'm not interested in doing the apps. I don't know why. That's just like head is right. We're not where I'm at. But I go, should I be changing up my routine? But like, I also go, I kind of want to meet somebody who's already doing the exact same things I'm doing. Like, what is there any value in that?
11: I think it does. Like, I mean, if you're finding someone at like the bar all the time and you're upset that you're finding someone who drinks a lot, change it up. You know what I mean?
0: Like, I'm like, so there's some I'll have obvious. A Diet Coke, but I'm just like prowling. Yeah.
11: But I think like, I mean, the big thing with changing how you date, if you're recognizing you're in this pattern, is like you have to change what you tolerate, change what you ignore, change what you choose and chase. Too many C words. Change what you chase.
0: We're talking to Michelle O'Connell, Unstuck by Michelle. She's our resident dating coach,
11: hey.
0: BFF of the show. It's so interesting. When do you start realizing when you're talking to somebody? Because you talk to a lot of people about this specific thing. You literally have clients that come in there for dating. When you start talking to them, when do you start realizing that it is this groundhog's dating sitch? Like where you're dating the same person, the same personality traits are coming out?
11: Yeah, but I often ask, I mean, part of my intake is sitting down and learning about your dating history, right? And when it's a pretty rinse and repeat, you see that a lot, rinse and repeat with dating. Or like they'll show me who they're swiping and I'm like, there's a lot of red flags on this profile. So it's pretty apparent right away when I really dive in with somebody.
0: Yeah.
1: Well, Michelle, I love that you keep calling out, like, what do we see in ourselves when we keep entering in these relationships? So for you to be able to call out, it's like, well, you keep coming back to this place. You keep showing this. You keep feeling this. What a wonderful gift that people learn about themselves. So they can go, oh, I don't want to see that in myself anymore.
11: Yeah. You got to take accountability in your part in it.
1: Yeah.
11: Yep. It's easy to blame other people.
0: And is that such a big part of dating too? You've talked about the thing that you stuck out of my head is like the slowdown in a lot of aspects. When you see the same things over and over, do you find that you go, all right, we got to approach this differently, or like kind of work on your side of the street?
11: A lot of the times when you start really loving yourself and investing in yourself, the people around you will change.
0: Really?
11: Right? You will start filling your circle with people who fill your cup, with people who meet you where you're at. Mm-hmm. You feel like you deserve love. Your circle is going to be full of people who are loving to you in a way that you need.
0: That's so interesting. And when you say that, like the people have changed, are you thinking like the actual human beings, different humans come in, or the people that are already there are going to start treating you better?
11: Both. I think when you grow, right, in any aspect, and you are learning to really love yourself, mm-hmm. toxic people, you will exit them from your life.
0: It's that boundaries piece.
11: You will set boundaries. Yeah. And when you date, you will recognize sooner that this person isn't it.
0: You know, I think a big thing, especially because like I'm 39. I know that's shocking.
11: Your birthday's coming up.
0: Shut up. Mind your business.
11: Okay. Sorry, it is my business. Keep going.
0: Yeah, you're 40. I'm 39. So like, okay, well, we don't understand each other. I know I'm in my 30s and you're in your 40s.
1: Gosh, I can't wait till I'm 30 to understand what we're talking about right now.
11: Oh my gosh. Sorry. Exit the room.
0: Get out of here. JC, leave. I do have to ask this, is like, I want things to be discovered fast. I want us to either like, and you kind of know yourself better. What do you think is, how many dates should you give to your kind of looking at this going, is this person for me, or am I redating the same person?
11: I think that's hard to say, because I think the older you are, the more work you've done. So there's those components. It tends to move faster, right? I have a client who's 41. He met someone. They're in it for a few months, but they've evolved quite a bit pretty fast, but they're both really healthy and they know themselves well, right? But I think it all depends on how much work you've done. Mm-hmm. And that matters a lot, because you don't know after, I don't think you know after 1 month, 2 months, 3 months. You're still getting to know somebody. What do they like around the holidays? What do they like when it's hot outside?
0: Groundhog's Day, specifically. Yeah.
11: Can they handle the cold weather? Like, there's so many things to learn about. People are complex. We don't learn about somebody in 2 months, even though you may feel like you got a good vibe of them, and you might, but you cannot know them on that level of, is this the one for me?
0: It's so interesting. We're talking to Michelle O'Connell, Unstuck by Michelle, our dating coach. I guess like another big question that kind of comes up to my mind with like the dating of the same person, is there a world where you're ever like, can you meet somebody and go, but maybe I could change that part?
11: So we've all been there, right? I've changed my husband. I know he's not listening right now.
0: Shout out Justin.
11: He's busy. But I think when you're in a healthy relationship, you do evolve. You do change. You do make changes. It's silly to say like you never change, but people change.
0: Yeah.
11: You change. Your habits kind of shift and work together. But if it's like big things like this person will be good when, like, that's not a good game to play.
1: Well, and I wonder too, are those changes things that happen externally, where it's like, you know what? I understand that I need to change this thing about me. And we name those things because we see I love this person enough and I want to make this work. So I'm going to work on.
11: Yes.
1: And it's not things we're hiding, but it's like we allow those things to be seen.
11: Yes. Like, I'm a mental health therapist by day. I don't know what
0: I'm trying. I don't know what I was going to say.
11: But like, you better believe.
0: You have a badge you're going to throw at us.
11: You better believe my husband has learned some communication skills, you know, and that he has improved that. And that my ex, that when I met him, I loved him as who he was, right? I'm like, well, can I love him if this doesn't change? If the, you know, yes. Yeah. But there's some things, if the answer is no, that's a fine line.
0: I think that's such a good question to ask yourself when you're dating somebody, especially like when you're dating with intention, is like, if this never changes, mm-hmm. will this be enough for both of us?
11: Yep. And I had to, I mean, like when I come home from work, my husband doesn't hear the door open and I'm always like, greet me, you know, like so dramatic. But now I'm like,
0: never dramatic.
11: But now I'm like, that's okay. I'm letting that go. That's not important to me, you know. But in the past, like, I probably would have pushed to change that person and it would have been a fight. When now it's like, that's not the biggest deal to me.
0: No. Right? And is that something you think, comes with knowing somebody a long time or just knowing yourself for a while?
11: I think it all comes down again to, are you valuing yourself? Are you being treated with value, love, and respect? Some of that stuff is just white noise. Yeah. Some of that stuff is bigger issues with more layers.
0: We're talking to Michelle O'Connell, Unstuck by Michelle, dating coach. Let's go over quickly again kind of those, like the first kind of like bullet points of when you're asking yourself, am I dating that same personality over and over again?
11: Yep. So some signs actually that you are might be dating the same person over and over again: fast chemistry, low consistency, feeling anxious early on, confused more than secure, looking over some obvious red flags.
0: Yeah.
11: You're doing more of the emotional labor, the, hey, when are we hanging out? That kind of stuff. When you're kind of saying they have so much potential. Those types of things. And you're chronically running into that with people.
0: And then the other question I want to ask you is, we have a lot of people that are always looking for advice to talk to people that they notice that.
11: Yeah.
0: Would you say to a good friend, like, approach them about this?
11: It's funny because I was on Cadre today and I was saying that, like, friends often know way before you. And when you break up with that person or end it, they're like, we knew. And it's like, because often you can't tell me nothing, you know, like no one wants to hear that the person that they like isn't liked by their friends.
0: Yeah.
11: And when it is unhealthy and when you see a friend that maybe isn't loving themselves and tolerating poor behavior, I think there's a way to handle it with grace and kindness without harsh and being judgmental. And I think people shy away from that too much because Minnesota.
0: Yeah. Just like in general, you don't want to put yourself out there. I think a big thing people feel too is like, if I tell them this, are they going to go and tell their partner? And now I'm outcasted from any social situation.
11: Sure. It's a risk.
0: Yeah. But it's probably a risk worth taking if you're a good enough friend.
11: Yeah.
0: That's so interesting. Unstuck by Michelle O'Connell. All right. So what is one advice you'd give to somebody who finds himself redating the same person?
11: My one advice, and I'll make a post about this on my Instagram tonight, but my one big thing is, like, look in the mirror. Like, stop blaming other people. Look in the mirror and recognize maybe why.
0: Yeah.
11: Dig into the why. What are you bringing? Why are you choosing this versus everyone else is a problem?
0: I love that, too. I think there's something you said, too, that really resonated. It's like the slowdown of it all.
11: Yeah.
0: And slow down in every aspect, you know? You're so wise, and I never tell you that.
11: Oh, my gosh. Thank you. I just want to hug you. You're almost 40. Sorry, I just threw that in there again.
1: There it is again.
0: Get out. Out. I hate you.
1: Love you, Michelle.
0: How dare you?
3: I know you can't even help it. The way they
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23: ABC News, I'm Brian Clark. The U.S.-led effort to get ships through the Strait of Hormuz is underway in what President Trump calls Project Freedom. ABC's Louis Martinez says it provides an air defense for commercial shipping.
24: It's possible this is exactly what will soothe the concerns from those insurance companies, but the real concern for them is just these mines. They're not sure where these mines may be.
23: Iran says it would attack U.S. forces who attempt to interfere in the Strait of Hormuz, which has been effectively closed since the U.S. attacked Iran at the end of February. 10 people were injured in a mass shooting at a lakeside party at a campground north of Oklahoma City. Eyewitnesses say that hundreds of shots were fired. Authorities say there's no threat to the public. 3 people are dead after a suspected hantavirus outbreak on a cruise ship in the Atlantic Ocean. The World Health Organization says one of the 3 people sick is in intensive care in a hospital in South Africa. Hantavirus is spread by rats or mice. This is ABC News.
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28: We are walking on cold sunshine on this Friday. It's gonna be May 2026. Welcome to the Jason Matheson Show. I'm Jace. Now say hello to America's buddy, Colleen Lindstrom.
0: Good morning, buddies.
28: Good morning, buddies. And she's a buddy, too. She's a pepper, too. It's Holly Roberts. Good morning, Holly.
0: Good morning.
28: Oh, raise that glass. Jason. Cheers, everyone.
0: Jason.
28: What? What? What?
0: We've got a lot going on here today.
28: Oh, my God.
0: There's a lot going on.
28: There's a lot going on. Stand by. Let me get up the beverage music. Here we go.
0: Okay, so Holly noted when she walked in this morning, she said, "You are double fisting Starbucks." And I said, "There's a reason. And I'd like to go through it with you."
28: Please, please.
0: My typical morning beverage is just a hot coffee.
28: Yeah, bean water.
0: Just hot bean water. I love a hot bean water. But as I was spinning through the app this morning, I saw this purple drink and it
1: kind of floated my boat.
2: It's purple?
1: It tickled my fancy. It is purple.
28: Melted your butter?
1: Melted my butter, as you say, Jace.
2: Can you hold that up, Colleen?
1: I would love to. This is the iced ube coconut cream shaken espresso. What's one thing we know about Colleen Lindstrom?
28: You like chai.
1: She can never say no to coconut.
28: Oh, coconut. That's right.
1: Coconut is my thing. And so I put it in my cart and I thought, what if it's not good?
28: Yeah.
1: Then I need my backup coffee.
28: Yep.
1: So I'm double fisting. I've got this fun little iced coconut cream situation. I've got my plain black hot bean water.
28: Oh, my God.
1: I've got my electrolytes. And then pure water. Hydrate, don't dehydrate.
28: Holly, let's now play spontaneous Starbucks Price is Right, given the economy right now. Colleen bought three items. Her bill
1: Just two items.
28: Oh, two items.
2: Two items. It was, can you repeat the fancy drink again?
1: This is the Grande Iced Ube Coconut Cream Shaken Espresso.
2: Okay.
1: And in this hand, I have just a plain Grande Pike Place roast. Nothing in it.
2: I'm thinking, Jason.
28: Yeah.
2: Colleen spent at Starbucks this morning $12.95.
1: Mm.
2: Big money.

0: What are you drinking this morning, Jace?
1: Okay, if you will notice.
0: Yeah, you went to a different locale.
1: I went not only to a different establishment, I went to the Boo of the Cara, but I've also put in my mouth hole a hot beverage instead of a nice beverage like I usually do.
0: Yeah.
1: Because, and Holly, can you find my typewriter? Is it over there with you? Is it by you?
2: It may be.
1: You got it?
2: Your typewriter?
1: My typewriter. Is it over there?
2: I don't know. Sure.
0: She's looking.
2: I don't know.
1: Go with the bit, Holly. Go with the bit. Grab the typewriter. Hand me the typewriter. Hand me the typewriter, if you would, please.
2: Let me just blow this dust off of it first.
1: Thank you.
2: That's why I can't find the dang thing.
1: Oh, that's why you can't find it. I want to write a memo to Mother Nature. And that, here's the memo. You suck. Love, Jason. There we go. That's it. That's the whole memo.
0: L-O-V-E.
1: Dear Mother Nature,
0: comma,
1: you suck. J-A-S-S. Love, Jason. Boom. Mm-hmm. That's it. Yeah.
0: Yeah, like, why am I wearing a sweater?
1: Why do I feel the need to get a hot beverage on May 1st?
0: Mm-hmm.
1: Sorry. I just...
0: Say it.
1: It just... What? I know it's mm-hmm. Minnesota. I know. But come on, man. And Colin looked
0: come
1: ahead.
0: Come on.
1: Colin looked ahead at the whole May forecast. It's not that great, temperature-wise.
0: I'm trying to not... I do a ritual changing of my wardrobe in my closet. I do not have a closet that can contain all of my clothing. I live in South Minneapolis. I live in a 100-year-old house.
1: Mm-hmm.
0: We have 100-year-old closets. I do not have a closet that accommodates the cold weather wardrobe and the warmer weather wardrobe. So I do a ritual changing of the guard every year. I also make a plan. I like to try to plant my impatience right around Mother's Day, which is a week from Sunday. FYI, get your calendars right.
1: Mm-hmm.
0: And I don't think either of those things can happen anytime soon.
1: No.
2: I want to sprinkle some optimism, Jason and Colleen.
1: Okay.
0: Thanks, Holly.
1: Fine. Go ahead, Holly.
2: This weekend?
1: Sprinkle some optimism.
2: Gonna be pretty nice. 60s and 70s. Next week, we've got a little dip back into coldness. It's gonna be like today for a couple days. Jason.
1: Didn't she?
0: She did say optimism. I'm still waiting for it.
1: I know, me too. I just...
2: Then the extended forecast after that, after our cool hump, is nothing but 60s and 70s for highs.
0: Okay, so maybe I can switch my closet soon. Good news is I don't have to do it today.
1: Well, I just bought two beautiful Doppler hanging baskets at Donahue's. Remember I told you I went there?
0: Oh, yeah, your hippopotamus.
1: Hippodipotopotamus. And I can't put them out because Julie at the thing at Donahue said, I pull him in if he dips below 40.
0: Guess what,
1: Julie?
0: Gonna dip.
1: Below 40. Gonna dip. So now they're sitting in my bay window, which is pissing off the French bulldog, because that's where he lays.
0: Mm-hmm.
1: That's where he bakes. You know, he lays out.
0: Yeah, it's his little
1: it's
0: personal
1: his little
0: oven.
1: Tanning bed. Yeah. So he looks at me like, no joke. He looks at me like, he'll look up at the ledge, then he looks at me like, why are these up there?
0: What is this S?
1: Like, you're inviting me. He literally looked at me yesterday like, you're inviting me to knock these down. Like, yes. you're just invite. This is an invitation, human, for me to jump up here and knock these down. Because, you know, I belong here and these flowers don't. And I'm like, dude, I'm sorry. Sorry, Elliot, but it's below 40. And Julie told me I got to pull them in. I don't know.
0: We did just get an optimistic
1: email.
0: Email from Tina.
3: You've got mail.
1: Hi, Tina. What
0: Tina,
1: up, girl?
0: I love you, girl.
1: I love you.
0: It's 6:08 a.m. and you are bringing the sunshine.
1: Holly tried, but
0: she said, "Good morning. We are actually having a spring. Let's enjoy it. Love you guys, Tina from up north."
1: Tina gets
0: thank
1: the
0: you,
1: fart.
0: Tina.
1: No, Tina, you're right.
0: She
1: Tina.
0: Is
1: you're right.
0: Right.
1: We are having a spring. She is. Holly was right, too.
0: I know. I like you, too, Holly.
2: Thanks. You can play like the

0: fart Holly. Sound for me, too. That's fine.
1: Okay. Womp womp.
0: Thank you.
2: There we go.
1: It's okay. It's okay. We're going to get through this like we get through everything.
2: Everything.
1: With complaints.
2: Mm-hmm. It was actually nice enough yesterday where Colin mowed the lawn.
1: Ooh.
2: Ask me if I had any guilt. If I had, like, survivor's guilt.
1: Hey, Jace, did you have any guilt about Colin mowing the lawn yesterday?
2: Nope. Not a little bit. I woke up from my nap. I didn't even know he was home. He's been up at the lake. So he came home and I woke up from a nap and I climbed up the stairs from the garage, from my basement, and I heard the soothing sounds of a lawnmower. And I'm like, oh God. And I looked out the bay window with the French bulldog pissed at me. And we both look at Colin and I look at Elliot after, you know, we have the conversation about the plant in this window. And I go, should I go volunteer to help Daddy? Mm. And Elliot kind of looked at me and was like, don't even bother. Mm-mm. He's almost done. That's what Elliot said to me.
1: You know what?
2: Don't even bother. He's almost done.
1: I don't even have to be in this scene to know exactly what that offer to help would actually be. It's just a gesture of kindness. There's no real intent behind
2: no.
1: that.
2: Oh, my God, no.
0: What would you do to help Colin mow the lawn?
2: I would have volunteered to do the backyard, which is significantly larger than our front yard.
1: Mm-hmm.
2: But here was the thing. We had about an hour before we were supposed to go see Devil Wears Prada. And so I look at him, he goes, so he said to me, well, you know, if you want to help, you could weed whack the back because he knows I love to weed whack. I do. I love a weed whacker.
1: Jason loves to whack.
2: I love to whack the weed. And I look at him and I'm like, oh God, I'm really not in the mood. Mm-hmm. You know what I mean? I'm just wasn't in the mood for lawn care.
1: Mm-hmm.
2: I'm like, no, I think I'm going to go to Target. So I jumped in my car and went to Target.
1: Solid choice.
2: Solid choice.
1: I can't. I mean, I got to support that.
2: Yeah. I went to my favorite Target, the Medina one, because not a lot of people go to that one. And it's one of those, like, I feel like it's a secret, even though it's been around for like 25 years. To me, it's still a secret because it's a smaller Target. It's not like the main one. And it's my little precious angel. Like, it's never busy. Never. And it's joyful.
1: Question.
2: Mm-hmm. Answer.
1: What would you say your cover charge is at Target?
2: Thank you for asking.
1: Meaning you can never get in and out of Target under X amount. Calculating.
2: Average $50.
1: Every time. Same. I just know. It doesn't even matter. If I have light bulbs on the list and I'm going just for light bulbs...
2: Yeah,
1: I'm 50. It's a 50 large. I'm coming out with at least $50 worth of crap I don't need, and 50. I'm fine with it. You just have to. That's the deal. That's the deal I make with myself.
2: Girl, I bought a TV there yesterday.
1: On purpose?
2: Yeah.
1: Oh, okay, good.
2: Yeah, I needed a TV for the basement for the podcast studio to put like a logo behind me because I didn't like, you know, I needed a bigger one. And they had one on sale. So I'm walking around the store. I felt like a Black Friday shopper. I'm walking around with a cart with this giant, you know, a 40-inch television in there. It was really cheap. It was like $115.
1: Mm-hmm.
2: So it was like I remember the days when flat screen 40-inch TVs, don't mean to sound old.
1: Oh.
2: Girl, I remember they were like $1,000.
1: I can't even talk about this. We bought our first flat screen TV at cost because we had a hookup with a friend. At cost, we paid $1,200 for it. I will never forget. It was the largest purchase that we had made in our marriage at that point. That sucker is 500 pounds, I think.
2: Yep.
1: We still have it. It's still working. It is a beast.
2: Yeah. The old flat screens, man, they could kill a polar bear if it was running towards you.
0: Oh, yeah. And if it fell on you, good luck.
2: Oh, good luck.
1: Now you can pick it up with two fingers.
2: Oh, a child could pick it up.
1: Yes, they are feather light and cheap as all get out. Not cheap. I mean, they're comparatively so inexpensive.
2: Yeah.
0: You can find a really expensive one still, mm-hmm. and yet you can find a very cheap one.
2: Mm-hmm. Yep.
0: I was going to say, I really like the TVs now that look like paintings.
2: Frame. They're called the Samsung. Frame.
3: Y'all.
2: Yes.
3: Yo, I've got.
2: What?
3: You guys, we have the Samsung ones are extremely expensive.
0: Yes.
3: We have the TCL version of that at our house. Significantly less expensive and just as good. And that is the TCL Next Vision.
2: Let me tell you, I have a friend, Holly. You might remember me telling you this when we moved in that house, and then I was redoing the movie room in the basement. I have a friend that works. He's a big wig in the television department of Best Buy, and I bought a TCL for the first time because he told me they're the same components that are in Samsung televisions.
3: Mm-hmm.
2: The same components.
3: Ooh. Listen, I'm not going to lie to you. Most of our TVs are TCL TVs, and I love them.
2: Yeah. And we're not talking like Elizabeth Reese, Ben Lieber televisions.
3: Right.
2: This is just a brand. Yeah, yeah.
0: Yeah. We do love all televisions that they appear on.
3: Agreed.
2: Now, look, if Ben wants to come over to my house and just hold my television with
3: is that
2: tank
3: not
2: top
3: the program
2: on,
3: you
2: fine.
3: Have? That's the program I have.
2: I mean, that's fine. If Mr. and Ben, if you want to come over, that's great.
0: Yeah, it's called the Liebervision package.
3: Liebervision.
2: Oh, I would love that.
3: It comes at just a small, upcharge.
2: Yeah. When we come back, it's Friday, and that means not TCL, but WTF, the category in practice.
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0: 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It's weekly Trivia Face-Off, powered by Trivia Mafia. Coming up in our third hour, Holly Roberts. What is thy category this week?
1: This week, it's the Ryan Murphy-verse.
2: This one feels like it's going to be a lot like Nintendo.
0: Yeah. I have a feeling.
2: Okay. Well, you know, let's just let's take the plunge, Jason.
0: Let's do it. Let's take the plunge. Let's see how this goes.
1: I think you guys are going to do better than you think.
2: You say that every time, Holly, and I love that optimism. I love it.
1: Yeah, right. Ryan Murphy has been making television for decades at this point. So to warm up this morning, I am going to give you a quote from a Ryan Murphy-produced television program.
0: Oh.
1: You tell me the name of the show. You are going to have 9 shows from which you can choose, and I'm going to name them right now.
2: Okay.
1: To refresh our memories about some of the shows that Ryan Murphy has made. Nip Tuck, Glee, American Horror Story, Scream Queens, American Crime Story, Feud, 911, Pose, and The Politician.
2: Okay.
1: Those are just some of the shows Ryan Murphy has produced, but those shows are going to be the subjects of our quotes. So I'm going to give you a quote, Jason and Colleen. You tell me which of those 9 shows the quote is from.
2: Okay.
0: Okay.
1: Here's your first quote. I'm like Tinkerbell, Finn. I need applause to live.
2: That's Glee. Final answer.
1: See, coming in hot. Coming in hot.
2: Okay. I just know that Finn is a character in Glee.
0: Yeah.
2: I feel like that's the only one I'm going to get right.
0: Yep. It's the only one I've
2: starting strong
0: thought about getting right. Yeah.
1: Here's another one. Next time, don't tweet from your secret location.
2: Jason, your thoughts on that?
0: I'm going to go with Pose.
2: Oh, that's a good guess.
1: That's incorrect.
2: I would like to make a guess.
1: Yes.
2: Scream Queens.
1: That is also incorrect. The correct answer is 911.
2: Oh, that makes sense. That makes sense.
0: I always forget he's in charge of that crappy show.
2: Very crimey. Yeah.
1: He's got to get his network franchise money somehow.
0: That's right.
1: Let's go on to our next Ryan Murphy verse quote. This comes from a Ryan Murphy show.
2: Okay.
1: You think you can just throw me away for some junior varsity mall rat?
0: Scream Queens?
2: I'm going to agree with that. I think that sounds like Scream Queens.
1: The natural guess, but it is the incorrect answer. The correct answer is American Horror Story.
2: Which one?
0: What?
1: I think the original one.
2: Okay, that...
1: Murder House.
2: Yep.
0: Oh, which is... That and Asylum are the best ones, and then they suck after that. Coven's okay.
2: Asylum kind of went wonky at the end.
0: Mm-hmm.
2: Like most Ryan Murphy shows. Yeah, exactly. Yeah. But the beginning is start strong.
0: Yeah.
1: Here's another quote.
2: Mm-hmm.
1: If you're going to get attacked, please attempt to get attacked in a fresh, exciting way.
0: Scream Queens.
2: Scream Queens.
1: Yes.
2: Finally. Oh, finally.
0: Thank goodness.
2: We got there.
1: Here's another line. We've got time for a few more. I don't care about what fancy school you went to or how many boys you didn't bang while you were there.
2: That Nip Tuck? Is that a...
1: That's a choice.
2: A choice?
0: I'm going to go with... I'm going to go with Pose.
2: Oh, that's a good guess.
1: Good guess. Both wrong. The correct answer, The Politician.
2: Oh, I forgot about that one.
0: Oh.
2: That actually makes sense, but I forgot
0: about
2: it.
0: That makes, yeah.
1: Here's our last Ryan Murphy verse
2: quote.
1: I've
2: never even seen that one.
0: I think I've seen it.
1: It's on Netflix right now.
2: Clearly it left an impression.
0: Clearly.
1: There is a fine line between art and trash, and that line is plausibility.
2: There's a fine line between art and trash.
0: Pose.
1: No. Oh my God. That is from the original feud, Betty versus Joan.
0: I always forget about that one with
2: Me
0: this game.
2: Too.
0: Well, this will be lovely.
2: Something's going to happen.
0: Trivia Mafia. Follow them on socials for an event near you, and one of those events just might feature our very own Holly Roberts. We're going to take a small break. We'll be back right after this.
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0: Well, Jason, it sounds like the critics agree. Oh. Beaches is, in fact, a number two.
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1: It's the Jason Matheson Show replay, where talk is fun. My talk, everything entertainment. Jason Matheson Show. I'm Jace with Colleen and Holly and you. It's the first day of May. And I'm not going to fall into the John Oliver, Jimmy Kimmel trap of saying to the two of you, can you believe it's May?
11: Can you believe it's May?
12: I will. Can you believe it's May?
11: I can't believe it's May.
12: Oh my gosh, how does the time fly?
1: I can't believe it's May.
12: Mm-mm.
1: Yeah. But it's May. And it doesn't feel like May. And I mean that. It just feels weird. I don't know. I mean, again, I got a hot coffee this morning.
11: Oh, I know.
1: Which
11: I'm wearing a sweater.
1: Yeah.
11: A knit sweater.
1: Holly, you look like you're wearing layers.
12: I am wearing my springtime pants.
1: Oh, okay.
11: She has a spring in her step.
1: That's right, she does. Oh, look at that.
12: I wanted to will it into being, but yes, it is really cold. I do have a puffy vest that I wore into work today.
1: See?
11: I do have moments of protest where I wear sandals outside, even if it's a little chilly, just to say,
1: hey, yeah.
11: These piggy toes can't be covered.
1: I love that. That's your
13: your little protest.
11: My small act of protest.
13: Yeah. Get it.
11: Mm-hmm.
13: Get it.
11: Mm-hmm.
13: We're going to be reviewing The Devil Wears Prada 2 because we all went, right? Just to reconfirm,
11: yes.
13: We all went before I go down this road.
11: Yes, okay. I was literally texting you from the theater. I know it's a no-no. I know that Nicole Kidman would swat my phone right out of my hand.
13: You were inside the theater when you were texting me.
11: I certainly was.
13: Oh, my God. I hope your screen was dim.
11: Of course. It was all the way down, and it was in my purse.
13: Oh, okay.
11: I, like, had my arms in my purse.
13: Oh, see, then that's fine. Mm-hmm. And, Holly, you went to see it as well. Did you go to a matinee, Holly?
12: Sure did.
13: Look at that.
12: Two other people in the movie theater.
13: Oh, really?
12: That was it.
13: We went to a 6 p.m.,
11: oh,
13: which was still delightful. I know. We went a little later.
11: You did. We went to the 4:25 showing, and I was impressed at the number of people that were leaving the theater, having just seen that movie, and the number of people that were there when I was watching that movie.
13: Yeah. My screening was pretty, pretty occupied. Only a few people brought their bedding, so I was happy about that. One woman brought, her full bedding, but that's fine. I was just in such a good mood, I didn't care.
11: May I complain about something?
13: Absolutely.
11: About patrons of movies?
13: Please.
11: I have to breathe through this. I am going to make a bold statement right now.
13: Okay.
11: One of the simultaneously best and worst things that has ever happened to the iPhone is the flashlight function. When used in a pinch, great.
13: Mm-hmm.
11: Let's say you drop something under a couch and you need to fish it out. It is handy to have a flashlight on your phone.
13: Yeah.
11: However, at the beginning of a movie, the first thing that happens is the lights dim. We had two people come into the movie theater as the movie was starting.
13: Yeah.
11: Shocked that it was so dark and they couldn't see their way to their seats.
13: Okay.
11: Old girl turns on her flashlight.
13: Okay.
11: In the dark movie theater.
13: No.
11: You know what? You know how you can avoid having to turn on your flashlight in the dark movie theater? Show up on time.
13: Yeah.
11: And then the two of them are like, flashing their flashlight all over the place. And it's not like the nice ushers do at the theater. Mm-hmm. Where they point it down just at the place where you're walking, so as not to get anybody in the eye. This person had their flashlight all the way up.
13: No.
11: And it's like a drunk person wandering around with a flashlight. Then they sit down in their seats behind us.
13: No.
11: And
13: no.
11: Mildred forgets to turn off her flashlight.
13: Mildred.
11: Oh. And that thing is flashing like a disco ball all over the place. And it's incredibly distracting.
13: Yes.
11: You get like a laser beam in your eye occasionally.
12: Ow!
13: Yes.
11: And I just want to remind people, don't be surprised when the lights go out when the movie's supposed to start and you're late. If you're late, you're late. The price you pay is you're going to have to stumble bumble around in the darkness to find your seat.
13: Yes. Yes. Come on.
11: That's not a time for the flashlight.
13: Come on, Mildred.
11: Mildred, pull it together.
13: I know.
11: And I say that knowing full well I was texting during a movie. In my purse.
13: I was thinking about this yesterday as I was walking into the Man Plymouth Theater. I come on this show a lot and I do complain about people in movie theaters, the talkers. You know, I complained about the morons behind me at Harry Potter, but that was a theater.
11: Mm-hmm.
13: But then, my new pet peeve, it's only because I don't understand it. The new phenomenon of people bringing their whole bedding set. Mm-hmm. Into an auditorium. I do inside, I have an argument with myself. And that is, Jason, you're a raging hypocrite. Because I want people to go to the movies. I want movie houses to stick around. I don't want them to go the way of the 8-track. Or the Nickelodeon. There's a really old term. But these things still drive me nuts.
11: Mm-hmm.
13: They still, like when the woman came in with her Lilo and Stitch comforter, I just thought to myself, why? If you're cold, just bring like an extra coat.
11: Or a sweatshirt.
13: Yeah. And I think what led people to feel the pass to bring in their bed skirt, their CPAP machine, their nightstand.
12: Glass of water.
13: Their glass of water.
11: Their CPAP.
13: Girl. Oh, girl walked in with her CPAP. Like, okay. Is the creation of the reclining chair in the movie theaters.
11: Yeah.
13: That's what did it.
11: Yep.
13: Because that position, your human brain tells you, oh, I'm reclined back. I shall have a comforter on.
11: Mm-hmm.
13: It is a permission structure that the theater companies didn't know they were creating when they gave us the lovely reclining chairs.
11: Which, by the way, I'm grateful for.
13: I see, again, hypocrite. I love those chairs. But nobody thought about bringing in their CPAP in those old General Cinema chairs, Holly. No one was thinking, oh, my God, these General Cinema auditorium seats are so comfortable. I'm going to bring in my fitted sheet.
12: I'm very fascinated by people's quest for ultimate comfort in public.
11: Mm-hmm.
12: Where's the college thesis on that?
13: Right?
11: That's actually a really... I honestly think that that's partly to blame for the lack of decorum in public spaces.
13: Yes.
11: When you think every place you go needs to be like your living room, then you start acting like you're in your living room. And I don't know how you guys act in your living room, but I ain't formal.
13: No, I'm not formal either. Well, to your point, Holly, I'm sure it's connected. Whoever's going to write this paper, whoever's going to be the master of that thesis, I think it goes hand in hand with look at fashion. Look at office fashion. Look at the rise of brands like Vuori and the casualization mm-hmm. of wardrobe in the workplace. The fact that you can, you know, men wear polos now and it's not a casual Friday is a
11: is
13: thing
11: every
13: of the past.
11: Day.
13: It's every day. So
11: yeah,
13: I'm sure
11: and athleisure wear
13: is everything.
11: Yeah, is the baseline.
12: I love that we don't have to wear heels and pantyhose,
13: Absolutely.
12: Skirts, other things. There is an embrace. I love the casualization of workwear. Give me sneakers all day, every day, 24/7.
11: Mm-hmm.
12: That being said, there are certain places where we don't have to act like we do on our couch, which is like spread eagle crotch scratching, like Cheeto dust on the front of our
13: yes.
12: shirts.
13: But people can't differentiate, Holly.
11: That's so true.
13: They can't.
12: Yeah. Here's one place where I would love if they had a lay down option. Like a
13: Here?
12: Movie theater.
13: Here?
12: Just
11: oh,
12: in general.
11: We've got that.
12: What
13: are you doing here? Yeah, I'm leaning back right now, actually. Yeah. Mm-hmm.
12: Please, can somebody install the lay down bed section at an orchestra? Because I want to lay down and I want to close my eyes.
11: Mm-hmm.
12: I want to be in another dimension. Okay.
13: Okay.
12: And I want to feel the vibrations of the music.
11: Holly, I have another idea.
12: Great.
13: Oh my God. Look at us.
11: Not only do I want the lay down option, I also want the Oculus option where you can put that thing on your eyes and transport yourself to another dimension.
12: What I'm saying is, can the orchestra,
13: Holly.
12: Yes, Colleen, have the psychedelic package?
11: That's what I think we're looking for.
13: Oh,
11: that's
13: yes.
11: what we're
13: is
11: looking
12: there
11: for.
12: A psychedelic
13: like
12: mezzanine.
13: In the balcony. Yes. Yeah, the
11: yes.
13: mezzanine.
11: Yes.
12: Because I want to feel, Jason and Colleen, mm-hmm. the vibration of the music
11: yes.
12: go through my body.
11: You want a full sensory experience.
12: Yes.
13: And, you know, Holly, just have removable, so it's not on the main level. Have a mezzanine, a part of the balcony where the seats can come out and they can roll in, and it's special ticketing. You roll in a series of beds.
11: Yes.
12: Oh, Jason, I would pay a premium for this because I want to feel the
11: mm-hmm.
12: music
11: mm-hmm.
12: and I want it to transport me mm-hmm. to the another dimension.
13: You want the classical, you want to just lay back in the bed and just have the classical music just pour over you.
12: Yes.
13: or Colleen's Oculus. Put the Oculus glasses on.
11: You know what? Let's elevate it even more. Let's also have them a full sensory experience. Feed you food that mimics the music. This tastes like grapes.
12: Oh, I was
13: this music right here tastes like grapes?
11: Sure.
12: I thought it tasted like camembert cheese.
11: That would work too.
13: Maybe okay, what does
11: grapes
13: this taste
11: and camembert.
13: Like?
11: Okay.
13: Here we go.
11: Okay. Yes. This is a spicy tuna.
12: Colleen?
11: Yes.
12: I was thinking this.
13: This isn't spicy tuna.
11: Yes, it is.
13: This tastes, no, it's not.
12: This tastes like a thick sausage.
13: Close your eyes. No one. Holly, sausage. Close your eyes. What does it taste like?
12: A thick sausage.
13: Oh. This is not spicy tuna, Colleen.
11: Sure
13: listen
11: is.
13: To the beats here. No!
11: Listen, my orchestra is giving me spicy tuna.
13: I'm getting pierogies.
11: Oh, interesting.
12: I'm also getting tea cakes.
11: Oh, tea cakes feel slower to me. Like
13: okay,
11: a nice
13: more.
11: Adagio would be tea cakes for me.
13: Oh my God. I'm going to drop the needle one more
11: okay,
13: place.
11: Great,
13: okay,
11: great,
13: here
11: great,
13: we go.
11: Great.
13: Here we go.
11: Okay.
13: What food is this?
11: Yeah.
12: This is Liberace?
11: Oh.
13: It's Beethoven.
11: No, I can tell you exactly
13: Holly.
11: What this is. This is a very robust beef bourguignon.
13: Okay.
11: It's rich.
13: Holly? Oh, it's rich? Okay.
11: It's just a rich beef bourguignon. Halls, what is this for you?
12: This sounds like a Caesar salad with too many anchovies.
11: Jason, what are you tasting?
13: Pheasant.
12: Oh.
11: Yeah, it is a little gamey.
12: Yeah, it does sound like you should be wearing pantaloons.
11: Yes. Listen, closed circuit to the Minnesota Orchestra.
13: Thank you. I have a meeting with them in a few weeks.
11: Great.
13: I really do.
11: Bring these ideas.
13: Okay.
11: Taste the music.
13: Yes, taste the
11: music.
13: There's the name.
11: Taste
13: we even
11: the
13: gave them a name.
11: You're welcome.
12: I wear my taste best silk pajamas.
11: A full sensory experience.
12: Spelt with a Y.
13: We can team up
11: pajamas.
13: With different chefs. Like Gavin Kaysen.
11: I'm serious,
13: you know
11: actually,
13: I mean?
11: Like, about this.
13: Yes.
11: Like, I would pay extra for a full sensory experience at the orchestra.
13: I would, too. I'll tell them.
11: Thank you.
13: We shall return right after this.
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13: Welcome back to the show, everyone. Tina just slid into my DMs, Holly and Colleen, to tell me she would buy a ticket immediately to taste the music at the Minnesota Orchestra
11: if this was
13: a real thing. Taste the music.
11: Taste the music.
13: You can have that idea for free, Minnesota Orchestra. Mm-hmm. All we ask is maybe invite us to a party or something.
11: Hey.
13: That's it.
11: Hey. Please.
13: Please. Or install those beds in the mezzanine for Holly.
11: Please.
13: Welcome back to the show, everyone. Coming up at the top of the third hour, I am so curious about this. There is a battle between the city of L.A. and the people who own Marilyn Monroe's old house. Colleen has that.
11: It is bonkers, you guys.
13: We have a prize to give away. And then the moment you've been waiting for, our triple review of The Devil Wears Prada 2. Plus, we'll wrap up. You'll hear from the real Emily, who is going public and talking about The Devil Wears Prada for the first time. But right now, I've had this on the sheet for a couple of days, and this came from a conversation with the TV show folks. And I went, oh my God, you're absolutely right. And I don't know why there hasn't been an autopsy written by Variety or Deadline or any of the trades. Because I think they're missing a story here. And I'm not kidding. And that story is, are we shocked how quickly Wicked for Good left the zeitgeist?
11: Mm-hmm.
13: How the year leading up to Wicked 1 was nonstop buzz, nonstop drips of Ariana and Cynthia and them being best friends and leaked set photos. And then the you know, one song from the soundtrack came out and then leaked photos from the practical sets. And then we got the movie. Then we got Wicked. And everyone went bonkers for it, except Holly. she loved it, except for that silly music. Right, yeah, Holly? My favorite Holly Roberts quote ever. But it was bonkers. The reviews were great. Critical reviews were great. It got Oscar noms. People, it was Wicked fever. NBC spent $1 billion on a primetime special. You couldn't go anywhere without seeing pink and green. And then the follow-up. Mm-hmm. We had a year of publicity for Wicked for Good and the build-up for that. A little less publicity, but still, the marketing blitz happened. And then the movie debuted. And then the reviews came out. And it wasn't good. The majority of the reviews ripped it. And like a flash above the Emerald City, gone. Like
11: in a bubble.
13: In a bubble. It wasn't talked about. Wicked items were on. I'm not kidding. I went to Target. I remember like 3 weeks after Wicked for Good came out, I went to Target and there was an clearance end cap of all the Wicked stuff. Oof. And I'm like, ooh, is that not representative, man? Mm-hmm. Is that not just a visual representation of the quick fall from grace of this movie and this franchise? And I just don't think Hollywood examined it. What the hell happened?
11: Jason, that is absolutely exactly what happened. I mean, you did such a perfect job of describing exactly what the trajectory was.
13: Thanks,
11: you,
13: friend.
11: You will never be able to convince me otherwise. The worst idea was splitting that story into two movies. That was a fatal, fatal error for a couple reasons. Number one, the music in the back half in the second act of Wicked is not the strongest. It's just not. Once you get on the other side of Defying Gravity, there's not much. There's
13: no.
11: Don't hear me wrong. Like I love the music of Wicked. It's just not. It just isn't as strong. Number two, to ask people to take that journey, leave the theater halfway through basically a story, wait another year for the rest of that story, and then have nothing to look forward to again.
13: Yes.
11: Explain that to me.
13: Yeah.
11: Just as a marketing tactic, it doesn't work.
13: No.
11: So I agree. Like somebody should actually, I want to read that thesis, but you will never be able to convince me otherwise. It was the worst idea to split that in two. I thought it at the time. I think it now.
13: Holly, if I'm wrongly crediting you, I'm still going to give you the credit. I think what they should have done, and this would have been such a fun, cool concept, make it a longer movie and do a good old fashioned intermission like they used to do with mm-hmm. movies in the 40s and 50s and even going into the 60s.
12: Mm-hmm. It sounds like something I would have said.
13: I totally agree.
12: Just make it one epic production. As a person who doesn't have any kind of emotional investment in Wicked, I enjoyed the first movie. I felt not compelled at all to go see Wicked for Good. I was open to it, but then the reviews just, if I've heard all the good music, I've seen all the interesting things, I'm not invested in it. Have a nice day.
11: Mm-hmm.
13: And you are a large chunk of the movie-going audience that felt meh. There was no motivation to go. And all they had to do, Colleen, in our final 15 seconds here, go look at the reviews of the original Broadway show back when it debuted. Everybody said the second act was incredibly weak.
11: Yes.
13: You knew this going in.
11: Yes.
13: Every critic that even liked it said, ooh, it's a weak second half.
11: Yes.
13: And you tried to turn that into a compelling movie?
11: No. Wrong answer. Wrong answer.
13: All that goodwill that you gained from that act one, you lost it. Everyone was so excited for Defying Gravity, and all of the points on the board, you lost it. I don't know. I just think someone needs to do a comprehensive study on that.
11: Agreed.
13: Get on a Hollywood Reporter. Hour two when we return.

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0: walking on sunshine on this Monday. May the 4th be with you, 2026. Welcome to the Jason Matheson Show. I'm Jace, and right over there, please say good morning to America's buddy and Yoda's, Colleen Lindstrom.
1: Good morning, buddies.
0: And the force is always with her. It's Holly Roberts.
2: Hello. Good Monday morning to you.
1: Good morning, Satan.
0: Good morning, Satan. Cheers, everyone. Welcome
1: cheers.
0: To the show.
1: Cheers.
0: Oh.
1: I'm having camera issues, Jace, so just so you're ready, you might not be able to see me today.
0: Oh. Well, that's sad.
1: We'll figure it out. We'll figure it out. Don't worry about it.
3: It just says that your mic and camera are already in use, so I'm wondering if it's just logging back in and logging back out of your entire computer.
1: Okay, I'm going to do that. Let's just chat while I do that.
0: Yeah. Sure. Well, I can't see either of you. I don't... Arthur's...
3: Where are you? I don't know.
0: Holly, I'm in Eden Prairie. The zip code 55344. Yeah. Hold on a minute. Let me see. Let me log in here. There we go. I was in the waiting room.
1: I love Monday mornings. Don't you guys?
0: Oh, there we are. Oh, hi Holly.
3: Hi.
0: I see you. Oh, Colleen's just a gray space.
3: Mm-hmm.
0: You look great though, Colleen. No offense.
1: You look great. Thanks. Mm-hmm.
3: Because the software says Colleen's mic and cam. Already in use. Ask them to close all apps and tabs and refresh.
1: Doing.
4: This is madness.
1: It is. It's okay. We're going to get there, guys.
0: Everything's fine.
1: Yeah, everything's great. Everything's,
5: really nice. Everything's perfectly all right now. We're fine. We're all fine here now. Thank you. How are you?
0: Doing great, Han Solo. Doing great. doing wonderful.
1: Just great.
0: It's Star Wars Day, everyone.
1: It is Star Wars Day.
0: Aww. May the 4th be with you, everyone. Hi. Oh, hello, R2. Is Jabba here? Oh, hi, Jabba. Good morning. Oh, I forgot to bring my lightsaber. I feel bad.
1: Oh, Jason.
0: I know. And Lord knows I have more than a few of them. So,
1: I mean, I don't have as many as you have, but we have some lightsabers at our house, too.
0: Do you?
1: Well, yeah, because the kids used to collect them, and we didn't do the big fancy put your own lightsaber together thing at Disney World, but we did like the one that they do at the shop where you just go through.
0: Yep.
1: We did that.
0: Oh, that's, you know. Those are so nice.
1: Yeah, totally. And they're, you know, and then we would have battles, you know, right there in the middle of the park, which was not embarrassing at all.
0: No. Random family whipping out their lightsabers to fight in the middle of a theme park. Not weird
1: as
0: at all.
1: As we do.
0: As you do. Mm-hmm. We're just a couple weeks away. Oh, 10 days. Speaking of Star Wars, I'm heading to California A for the world premiere of Star Wars, Mandalorian and Grogu. I'll be live from California on, not this coming Friday, but the next Friday. So, very excited. I bought, over the weekend, Colin goes, "What are you going to wear?" And I go, "Oh, God, that's right. I should start thinking about that." So I'm going to wear a black suit. And then I went online to this store, cufflinks.com. And I bought a
1: Wait. Let me guess what they sell there.
0: What do you think?
1: Cufflinks?
0: Nope. Root vegetables.
1: Oh, my gosh. I was so wrong.
0: Yep. Holly, any guesses of what they sell at cufflinks.com?
3: Mm.
0: Think hard. 5 seconds.
3: Belly button rings.
0: Nope. Wrong.
3: No.
0: Cufflinks. Cufflinks. And cufflink adjacent things. Like ties, tie clips, lapel pins.
1: Handkerchiefs.
0: So I bought a really cool Darth Vader

0: Yeah.
1: With a nice little white shirt and my black suit. I think I'll be red carpet ready then. Oh, look, B. Arthur's here.
2: What's she wearing?
1: Red
3: scarves.
1: As all Sith does. Oh, I'm gonna take one more sip of coffee.
3: I'm so excited that you get to do that, Jason.
1: Oh,
3: it's gonna be so excited. It's gonna be a moment.
1: I can't wait to talk to Grogu.
3: I was just gonna say, you get to interview Grogu. Oh.
1: Yeah.
2: Does Grogu use words back as their language?
1: I think, or maybe noises. I don't know.
3: You know what? Okay, I had this. I was ready to talk about this later, but I do want to talk about this right now because I have a question.
1: Yeah.
3: Have you heard about this new Grogu toy that Hasbro rolled out?
1: No.
3: $600.
1: Okay.
3: Will get you your very own life-size Grogu animatronics figure.
1: What?
3: It is literally, it acts on its own. It's, you can go for a walk with it. It is life-size. It will walk next to you. It will talk to you. Can I just tell you the only thing that I'm not into?
1: Like, it can do a hot girl walk like Holly?
2: Cute.
3: Yes. It's adorable.
2: It's $600. Sorry.
3: It's $600. That's the thing about it that I wish maybe they'd have not made so real.
1: Uh-huh.
3: Is the kind of tufts of hair on its little head.
1: Oh, it kind of looks like old man pubes.
3: It does. Let's just be,
1: yeah. Aww.
3: It does. And it's just, I don't know that. But other than that, it's adorable.
1: I'm looking at it now.
3: It's so cute.
2: He's looking a little too scrote.
3: Yeah. Aww. Thanks, Holly. Correct. But otherwise, he's so cute. And he'll chat with you. And he'll follow you around. It's like the ultimate cosplay friend.
1: And it's, yeah, it's life-size. Look at Hasbro.
3: I know. So I'm actually wondering if they'll have that around.
1: I hope so.
3: So you could actually get to play with it.
1: I said to Kyle yesterday, I said, I can't wait. You know, all these studios usually give you like a little bag, you know, like a little gift bag.
3: Swag.
1: Some swag. I cannot wait to see what the swag is for this one.
3: Hopefully they'll give you just Pedro Pascal.
1: I mean, hopefully.
3: A little gift.
1: I'll take Sigourney Weaver. Put Sigourney in a bag for me.
3: Yeah. Sure.
1: Oh.
3: Yeah, that's going to be fun. Will you be able to bring that for show and tell?
1: Oh, yeah.
3: For the show, please? And thank you.
1: Yeah. Oh, if I get to take home Pedro.
3: Please.
1: He can join the show.
3: Please bring him for show and tell.
1: Yeah, I know. I'm so
3: mostly
1: excited.
3: Show.
1: Just mostly show.
3: I mean, if we're being honest.
1: Mm-hmm. But $600, yeah, it's pre-order. I'm looking at it right now. Let me see.
3: Isn't it adorable?
1: It'll be available to ship on approximately, April 1st, 2027.
3: Yeah.
1: What?
3: Yeah, it's coming in a long time.
2: Missed opportunities, right?
1: What?
3: It's a little late, guys.
2: Yeah. Well, if that's not available, you can get Bath and Body Works, Mandalorian and Grogu. You can smell like Grogu.
1: That is not a tie-in.
3: Is it?
1: Are you kidding
3: me? Is it
1: a
3: mossy smell? Like, what would you say Grogu smells like?
2: It's called Force Flow.
3: Okay, no.
1: Not touching.
2: You don't want to smell like Grogu?
3: No, it's that
2: your
3: I don't.
2: Your little scrote?
3: Force, yes. Flow, no.
2: Force Flow is a crisp, green, and fresh scent, great for springtime. Notes of green apple, salted lavender, and cosmic sage.
3: Ooh, I kind of like that, though. That sounds nice.
2: Or do you want to smell like the Mandalorian? If you can't bring home Pedro Pascal, maybe he smells like Bounty Hunter.
3: He's going to be musky.
2: Sea salt, solar woods, and protective patchouli.
3: Oh, no. So I
1: lost
3: just
1: me there.
3: I want to say something about patchouli.
1: Please.
3: Patchouli, I think, is like the cilantro of scents. You know how some people love the taste of cilantro, but for some people it smells like, or it tastes like soap?
1: Yeah.
3: Patchouli, I think, has a similar experience where for some people I think it smells delightful. To me, it smells like dirt.
1: Really?
3: Yeah, so I just can't get down with the patchouli. That's just, and it's a personal preference.

0: difference. If you are a person who embraces patchouli, I want you to continue on your patchouli journey.
1: Yeah.
0: It's fine. I am a big girl. I can handle when I don't like smells. I can be a grown-up about it. I don't choose it, is all.
1: Yeah, I'm not. My friend Anne used to wear it a lot. A lot.
0: Mm-hmm.
1: And I just... A lot is a lot. And I was not a fan. So I don't think I'm a fan still. I don't really have anyone in my life that wears it. But yeah, I did not enjoy it.
0: Mm.
1: It's just one of those scents that, oof, no.
0: But speaking of how bounty hunters smell, I do want a full report on if you can get close enough to Pedro Pascal to see what his smell is. I think that's my biggest question about celebrities.
1: What they smell like?
0: What do they smell like?
1: Well, when I texted Holly to tell her about the trip, I said, I'm fearful I'm just going to start licking them, like by instinct. Like I'm not going to, like I hissed at that child at the grocery store. I'm afraid I'm just going to lick them. You know what I mean? Like I would not
0: fear that.
1: Yeah.
0: I feel like there's nothing to be afraid of.
1: I don't want security to remove me immediately.
2: Yeah, you have to get your swag bag.
1: I got to get the swag bag. I got to get one question into Grogu, but I did. I said, Holly, I'm excited, but I think I'm going to lick him. I'm just going to not be able to control myself. Colleen, your camera's still gray, by the way.
2: Yeah, it has to be. We'll have to get inside your computer because somebody is communicated with your camera, and then the settings weren't turned back, and then it's a whole thing.
1: It's a whole thing.
0: We're in a moment. We're having a thing.
1: Well, when we come back, several things. We're going to talk horses. I have an ab fab. Wait to hear what Colleen is doing Monday night, which is tonight.
2: Oh, boy.
0: You guys have no idea. You are going to be jealous.
1: No idea. Well, we're going to find out. We'll be right back.
3: Hey, my talkers. Bradley here.
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0: Welcome back, everyone. It's Monday, May the 4th be with you, 2026. Hey, Colleen.
1: Hey, what?
0: What are you and Matt doing tonight?
1: Oh, I'm so glad you asked. I'm sorry. I'm so busy over here being frustrated about my camera. It's okay. Okay, you guys, tonight we are doing this thing. It's at First Avenue.
0: Okay.
1: It's called Pub Choir. Have you heard about this?
0: Pub Choir.
1: Pub Choir.
0: No. Tell us more.
2: That could mean multiple things.
1: Okay, you guys, this is okay, let's just back up the truck and I'll tell you how we became acquainted with Pub Choir.
0: Okay.
1: So it's a kind of a social media phenomenon. It's this thing that this group does. They go to various venues and everybody who shows up is there to sing a popular song. You learn it in parts. You spend like the first maybe hour learning it in parts.
0: Okay.
1: And then you sing it together as a group. My husband loves live music. He's never been in a choir before. He just believes in the power of community through music. It is like his religion.
0: Yeah.
1: These got served up by the algorithm to him. He was so excited about it. He's like, I want to do this so bad. I'm like, I am your person. I will do things I never want to do with you at all times. That's
2: and this forced fun group activity.
1: I will do this for you. Now, that being said, I love a choir. I love the sound of many, many voices together. Here's what we don't know. We do not know what the song is. It will be an adult choir. Jason.
0: Okay.
1: It will be an adult choir.
0: Okay.
1: And there will be no children's voices. I do not think it's an all ages experience.
0: Okay.
1: Think about it like a reverse concert. Like the audience is the concert.
0: 10-4.
1: And a band, I think, is there to play the song while everybody sings together.
0: Okay.
1: Isn't that fun? Doesn't that sound fun? Kind of. No. Okay.
0: I'm thinking. I'm processing. You can't see my face because your camera's broke. But
1: I can see your face. Oh, you can't see my face.
0: How am I looking today?
1: Great. You look lovely.
0: Thanks. Because I'm a little tired. Daddy stayed up a little. Daddy had a little too much fun last night.
1: Ooh.
0: Yesterday, I should say, that went into the night.
1: I want to hear.
0: Well, I need to realize I'm not 27 anymore. Anyway.
1: I've been there.
0: Uh-huh. Okay. I think I'm intrigued. I mean, I am intrigued. I think I might enjoy this. At first, I wasn't sure. And it's at First Ave?
1: It's at First Avenue.
0: Oh.
1: I'm 99% sure.
2: It is at First Avenue.
1: Okay, thank you, Holly. I'm like, that's where I'm going. I don't know where everybody else will be.
0: Else is
1: going
0: to go, yeah.
2: Follow the choir.
0: And it's, how long is this?
1: It is, well, it begins at 8. I'm a little nervous, I'm not going to lie, because I've got two late nights in a row.
0: Yes, you do.
1: Uh-huh. So, but it's going to be okay because, you know, sleep can happen at many times in life. So I want to have experiences. And so it starts at 8. I believe it goes till 10.
0: Oh, wow.
1: I know.
2: Dang.
1: I know.
0: Wow.
1: I know. And I've been really good about my sleep lately.
0: Mm-hmm.
1: So I was looking forward to having my first real week of normal.
0: Yeah.
2: Then there goes that.
0: Oof.
1: Anyway, that's what we're doing tonight. I'm excited. I think it should be fun. Oh, we do have some agreements, though. Should I share with you the agreements
0: Please.
1: That the Lindstroms have made together?
0: Yes.
1: The first agreement is, if the song is trash, we're leaving. We're just going to leave because you can't do 2 hours with a trash song.
2: Here are some songs that Pub Choir has performed. Can't Take My Eyes Off of You.
1: Oh, that's a good one.
2: Frankie Valli and the Four Seasons.
0: Oh, I like that one.
2: Shiny Happy People by R.E.M.
1: 100% I'd be in on that.
2: You Get What You Give by the New Radicals.
1: That's fun.
2: Yellow by Coldplay.
1: Goodbye, I will be leaving.
2: Running Up That Hill by Kate Bush.
1: I like that song.
2: God Only Knows by the Beach Boys.
1: That one is a sure stay. I love that song.
2: And Bohemian Rhapsody.
1: Mm-hmm.
2: Those are some tastes. So they're clearly going Gen X with their songs.
1: Yes.
2: So think about that. And then maybe, hopefully, you'll be able to manifest, Colleen, the song that you want.
1: Yeah. So if the song is trash, we leave. That's so. But those all sound like good, viable options. If I get so tired I cry, we will also leave.
0: Yeah.
1: If we're not having fun, we leave.
0: How furious will the tears come? Like if you, when you start to get that tired, is it a trickle?
1: No. This is like a floodgate situation. Oh, okay. This is like a dam breaks. This happened one time many years ago. And we were going to a concert. And as we were walking into the concert at 9, I think, I was like, well, good, you know, we'll probably be home by 11. And he turned and looked at me and he goes, oh, no, the headliner doesn't go on until 11. And my feet stopped moving. And, you know, in the cartoons, when the tears like come out like a fountain.
0: Yes.
1: It was that. It was that. And that's when we learned I can't do that.
0: No.
1: I can't see headliners that start at 11.
0: No. No. That's I'm in the second cycle of sleep at that point.
1: Right?
0: Yeah.
1: I've already gone potty once and I'm back and I'm back in straight up like full REM by then. Mm-hmm. Not shiny happy people REM.
0: No.
1: The sleep.
0: Did I hear you correctly when Holly was listening to the possible songs?
1: Mm-hmm.
0: Was the Coldplay the one that sent you fleeing your homeland?
1: Don't at me. Like, I don't have anything against Chris Martin. Some of my best friends are Chris Martin.
0: Yeah.
1: I just, that song is so.
2: Because we were all yellow.
1: It was so overplayed and it's just very dramatic. And I just can't see myself spending 2 hours with that song.
0: I hear you. I hear what you're saying.
1: Right? I mean, you have to really, in order to really have fun with something, you have to like it.
0: Mm-hmm.
1: And that one just wouldn't do it for me. What wouldn't turn my crank?
0: I hear you.
1: You know.
0: I get it. I Coldplay's one of those things where I just don't have a strong opinion either way. You know? I'm like, oh, okay. It doesn't cause me emotional pain or physical pain.
1: Good.
0: Neither.
1: Good. You're neutral. You're cold play neutral.
0: I'm
1: you know what you are?
0: Play neutral.
1: You're lukewarm play.
0: That's right. See what you did there, Holly?
1: Tepid play.
0: Tepid play. Yeah. I'm tepid play on cold play. Yeah. Lukewarm water, lukewarm play. Yeah. Lord have mercy. My Talk is proud to partner with Second Harvest Heartland for the My Talk Food for Families. 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
13: 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Well, our flow is flowing, our speeds are speeding, and the joint is jumping, so let's talk about overnight construction. We actually have a big closure coming tonight, 35E, both directions. Closing tonight between County 96 and Main Street in Lino. Northbound E closing at 9:30, southbound closing at 10:30. Both directions will be open by 5 a.m. tomorrow. And multiple overnight projects going on around the metro that include lane closures and minor detours this week. So good luck. Don't worry about it. You'll be fine. Our 5 Eyewitness News forecast, partly sunny today. Windy, 63 degrees the high. Breezy down to 36 for the overnight. And then partly sunny and 54 tomorrow. It's 59 degrees at My Talk.
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0: It's Jason Matheson Show, starring Colleen Lindstrom, starring Holly Roberts, starring Pernell Roberts. That's right. Thanks for being here, Trapper John. It's Monday, May 4th. May the 4th be with you all.
1: And also with you.
0: And in that commercial break, something happened, magical. Something magical happened, I should say. We fixed Colleen's camera.
1: Holly Roberts.
0: Holly Roberts.
1: Producer of the year.
0: Producer of the year. She actually won an award for that,
1: she
0: actually.
1: She truly did. And she just showed us exactly why.
0: Mm-hmm.
1: Right, she made some stuff work.
0: That's why she won that Gracie right there.
1: So mm-hmm. true.
0: Right, Darth Vader?
2: Yes.
0: That's right, Darth Vader. That's right. Holly, I like your eyewear, by the way.
3: Oh, thanks. They're blue blocking glasses, blue light. Nice. Sometimes I wear them and sometimes I don't. But sometimes I'm feeling a little Monday, and so we put them on.
1: Mm.
0: Is it one of those days, my dear friend?
3: Oh, yeah. You just got to get the circadian rhythm boosted back up for Monday.
1: Mm-hmm.
0: Yeah, I hear you. I hear the song you're singing.
1: Hey, Jace.
0: Yeah, Colleen.
1: What'd you get up to?
0: Mm. Well, first, this leads perfectly into that. I've activated the beverage music so I may sip on the delights of my electrolytes.
1: Mm. What flavor are we doing today? Are we still on raspberry melon?
0: Just pure watermelon.
1: A watermelon, that's right.
3: Ooh,
1: like a Jolly Rancher.
3: Tastes of summer.
0: That's right. I did buy a knockoff, though. A brand for home. I did buy the raspberry lemonade. Quite delightful.
1: I brought in my Aldi brand options.
0: Did you?
1: They're here.
0: Where are they?
1: They're in the prep room.
0: Prep room, okay.
1: I have grape. I have raspberry lemonade. And then what other flavor? And then I got the white peach because that's the flavor of Liquid IV that I like. And I wanted to see if I did a side-by-side comparison, if it delivers.
0: Mm-hmm.
1: Start your day with electrolytes, everybody.
0: Right.
3: Yeah, that's right.
0: Mm. Mm. Well, I really need to realize that I'm no longer young.
1: Well, none of us are, Jace.
0: I know. I went out yesterday. We had an active weekend. We did a little bit of everything. I washed my car. We did some lawn stuff. We hung some hanging baskets like on our house. I put out my solar lights because that's how manly I am. And then precious little Bjorn, producer over here, Lady Gaga's biggest fan. Bjorn was like, would you and Colin like to go to the tea dance with us at Roxy's? And we said, well, when is it? Oh, it's Sunday. Starts at 1. Bottomless mimosas from 1 to 3.
1: Oh, okay. All righty. So let's just, now we know where the starting line is.
3: Yeah.
0: Uh-huh. So I'll tell you, we did not, and if you guys don't know, the gay community started utilizing the term tea dances on Fire Island in like the 50s. So that's what that term is. It was a opportunity for us to get together and hopefully not have the police raid it. Joking, not joking. Anyway, so we did not partake in the bottomless mimosas because, you know, the acid. Again, I'm 51.
1: Yeah,
0: right?
1: You got to pop a Pepsi before
0: you
1: get into a mimosa.
3: Yeah,
0: right?
3: And so sugary.
0: Sugary, mm-hmm. And then the bubbles, Holly.
3: Oh,
0: Daddy can't do that anymore.
1: No.
0: Papa can't do that. I can't.
1: No.
0: Can't do that.
1: Mm-mm.
0: And Colin's younger, and he can't even. So we did other cocktails. Let's just say then we moved to a second location. And damn it. I've joked about it for years. Oprah taught us never let them take you to the second location. Now, granted, Oprah's talking about kidnappers for you, you know, people that want to take you. But still, never let a group of friends take you to a second location.
1: I mean, listen, that advice is solid and can be used in many
0: circumstances.
1: Yes. Scenarios.
0: I was not thrown in the back of a black van, you know, again, going back to Oprah. Mm-hmm. But I did go to a second location with the boys. And so our little gaggle moved over to the Eagle. And the Eagle was busy in downtown Minneapolis because it was kickball day. So once gay kickball's over, all the kickballers, they bring their balls and they're kicking over to the Eagle. And as you guys know, it was beautiful yesterday. Beautiful. Well, we were outside having the best time. We got some, this is how of my age we are. As we got ready to depart, we start talking about dinner, as one does. And I said, I would like Olive Garden to go. So girl, we're sitting here at the gay bar ordering freaking Olive Garden to have it ready. So we order the Olive Garden, had it delivered, and I, after two bites of my pasta, out on the couch, and Colin ended up watching two shows. And guys, I can tell you about the first scene in both of those shows, and I have no memory of the rest of those shows. And I think my husband was so irritated at me because I would start I started Half Man, and I would press play because I had the remote in my hand. I pressed play. I remember maybe the first scene, and then
1: down he goes.
0: And then from the other side of the couch, I hear this, Jason, it's over. And I'm like, oh. And I jump up like I've watched the whole damn thing. He's like, well, you missed a really good episode. And I'm like, oh, well, let's watch Hacks. Girl, you put Hacks on? Do you think I remember the episode?
1: No. Oh, no.
0: No. Started Hacks. Out. Like, because I was so comfy. Like, I had pasta in my belly. The sun.
1: Your belly was full. Your heart was full.
0: My heart was full. He seemed so irritated. And I remember walking, and then we finally got done. We, after Hacks, I think he just gave up. He didn't even wait for me to turn off the lights. He fleed the basement. He was so irritated. He let the dogs outside. And I'm walking upstairs and I'm thinking to myself, dude, you have to remember, this is the trade-off. When you marry someone my age,
1: things go downhill real quick.
0: The old gray mare, she is not what she used to be.
1: Oh my God.
3: Falling asleep in front of the TV is a time-honored tradition.
1: Agreed.
0: Holly, thank you.
3: Agreed. I don't make it through most shows. Even last night, I'm like, do you want to watch something? Because Chip is really trying to push this new Apple TV show on me.
0: Which one?
3: And I can tell that he really likes it. It just debuted. Oh my gosh. I cannot think of the name.
0: Oh, is it the one? It's like a mix of genres.
3: Yes.
0: Yes. Widow's Bay.
1: Yes. Ooh, yeah. This is on our list.
3: Yes.
0: This is on our list too. I didn't make it yesterday. But.
3: And when my husband loves a show, he strongly encourages me to watch it as well.
1: Yeah.
0: Yeah.
3: And I just said, I don't have it in me tonight. I can't go there. But today.
0: Yeah.
3: I do.
0: Have it in your heart.
1: Today is Widow's Bay Day.
3: Today is Widow's Bay Day, correct.
0: Yeah.
1: Is this a safe place to have a conversation about couch sleeping and spouses? Yes.
0: It is beyond safe.
1: Is this a thing? My husband will do this thing where he knows I'm starting to drift off.
0: Yeah.
1: And he'll wake me up. He'll be like, honey, you're falling asleep. And then I get...
0: You're activating me. You're activating me.
1: I get angry.
0: Yes!
1: I'm like, why would you wake? If I'm starting to drift, just let me go. Just let her go. Because obviously my body needs, you waking me up is not going to keep me awake. And then he'll be like, well, do you just want to move? No, I do not want to move. If I move, I will not be falling asleep. And I'm comfortable right now.
0: Yes. Yeah.
1: Okay. Well, I just wanted to make sure I wasn't alone.
0: Heard. No, you feel seen because you are seen here. Mm. I think the problem yesterday was Colin just gave up. Like, he didn't wake me up. So he was basically by himself. So I think this time he was irritated at me.
1: Sure.
0: He wanted to watch TV with me, but I failed him miserably.
1: You were not present and accounted for.
0: I was not present or accounted for at all through two different shows that we tried. Two. No, No.
1: Oh my gosh. Well, you're going to have to play catch up today. You're going to be watching TV all by your own self.
0: All my, I got to watch because from what he tells me, Half Man was really good. So, and then from what he told me also, Hacks was really good.
1: Hacks was really good.
0: Mm-hmm. Okay.
3: Yeah, they dropped two episodes.
1: Mm-hmm. Which was shocking because it made me feel a certain way about myself and my TV watching. Oh. I was like, how could I be so far behind? And I didn't realize I was so far behind.
0: Yeah.
1: Then I realized they dropped two episodes. They gave us a gift.
0: Yeah. Before I passed out again and slept, I remember seeing two in the queue. I'm like, we're behind?
1: Well, and I'm also going to just tease it by telling you there's sort of like a TV show within a TV show.
0: Oh, okay.
1: That brought joy to our household.
0: I can't wait. Mm-hmm. We'll talk about that maybe coming up in Screen Queens.
1: Yeah.
0: We're going to take a break. When we return, gird your loins, everyone. Next.
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0: Welcome back. Coming up in the next hour, we have a prize to give away. And am I the asshat? At the bottom of the hour. So stay right there for hour two. And then in hour three, Screen Queens. All the TV and streaming news that's fit to print or talk about on an audio device. There we go. Gird your loins, everyone. The Met Gala is tonight.
1: It's tonight.
2: Ooh, my loins are girded.
1: Jason, Colleen, are you ready to not go to the Met Gala at the Costume Institute at the Metropolitan Museum of Arts in New York City?
2: I'm ready to comfortably watch it from my from the couch.
0: Yeah.
1: The theme this year, fashion is art. What does that mean? I don't know, but it means that people are going to look glamorous on the red carpet at the Met Gala. Beyoncé's going to be there. Nicole Kidman's going to be there. Venus Williams. And, of course, Anna Wintour is going to be there. So it's Doja Cat, Elizabeth Debicki, Tiana Taylor, Lena Dunham, and Zoe Kravitz. They are all on the host committee this year. And, of course, the co-chairs and lead sponsor, Jeff Bezos and Lauren Sanchez Bezos, bringing the glamour, the sophistication, the taste, the nuance, the subtlety, the appreciation of art.
2: Arriving in a space penis.
0: Mm-hmm.
1: God, if only.
0: If only. people are not liking that.
1: No, people are very mad. There has been activism around this. There's a group called Everyone Hates Elon, and for the past month in New York City, they've been putting up posters saying boycott the Bezos Met Ball. And they're speculating that people who do show up to tonight's Met Gala will get Bezos listed. There's rumors, Jason and Colleen. Meryl Streep, she's not going to be there. Why? Because Jeff Bezos is.
0: Really?
2: Wow. Mm-hmm. You know, I was just sitting here thinking about how interesting it is that the timing of the Met Gala lines up pretty closely with the release of The Devil Wears Prada 2.
1: Oh, I think that was probably considered and well thought out.
2: Absolutely. And there's a very Met Gala-esque, you know, scene.
0: Yeah.
2: And I think it's even more interesting that Meryl Streep, the star of The Devil Wears Prada 2, is like, yo,
0: I'm out.
1: Yeah, mm-hmm. I'm not going to do that. I have a theory on why Anna Wintour allowed Jeff Bezos and Lauren Sanchez Bezos to buy their way into the Met Gala.
2: Ooh.
1: Because Jeff Bezos and Lauren Sanchez Bezos have been buying their way into a lot of things. There's this article, you guys. It's in the it's in the New York Times. And it's about the Costume Institute at the Met Gala. Let us not forget that this is a fundraiser for the Costume Institute, mm-hmm. for a part of this art museum. And they've gotten most, if not all, of their funding from Met Galas that have been held. And that's pre-Anna Wintour time. Anna Wintour stepped in at a certain point in the 90s, and she became the chair of this and turned this into the mega fundraiser that it is. Mm-hmm. And genuinely, my understanding of Anna Wintour is that she really cares about this. And she is an active philanthropist, and this is something that's very meaningful to her. Well, in this article, the Costume Institute basically has been working on stowing away their nuggets for years and years. And in a couple of years, the Costume Institute will be financially free from having to be dependent on the Met Gala. They have been stowing away nuggets upon nuggets in an endowment. And at a certain point in the next couple of years, they're going to be able to pull from that. So if the Met Gala goes away, which some people speculate, what's it going to be when Anna Wintour steps away from it?
2: That is a great question.
1: What is it going to be? Well, the Costume Institute will be able to sustain itself. Mm. So why not? If you're Anna Wintour, she knows she's not going to be doing this for that much longer. Fine. Jeff Bezos, Lauren Sanchez Bezos, you guys are thirsty as all get out. I'm gladly going to take your alleged $10 million. We're going to put it in the kitty. And we know that this whole thing isn't going to exist in a couple of years. So go ahead and be thirsty. We'll take your money. Have a nice day.
0: Oh, I like your theory.
1: Thank you.
2: That's because our Holly. That's a bright one right there.
0: Holly knows something according to that gang.
2: Exactly.
0: You know? Because I thought to myself, why would Anna risk tarnish. She's not dumb. The woman knows the reputation right now of Jeff Bezos. And tech giants, all of them are not real popular right now. She knows the baggage that comes with those two. So I really did wonder why did she allow them to tag along? This makes perfect sense, Holly.
2: Mm-hmm.
0: This makes, because if it's not going to be around, she doesn't have to worry about legacy.
2: Yeah.
0: She doesn't have to worry about it being tarnished. It's going away.
1: And it could very well be, or at least this iteration of the Met Gala will go away. This big major fundraiser version of the Met Gala.
2: Mm-hmm.
1: So she's probably, again, this is my conspiracy, her concern is securing the future of the Costume Institute because, guys, if people like Mark Zuckerberg show up tonight.
0: He's so masculine.
1: Or that guy, Brian Johnson. You know that guy who wants to live forever?
0: Yes.
1: Biohacker.
2: Yeah.
0: Yes.
1: Who talked about his girlfriend's vagina being in the top 1% because of whatever bacteria is there. The microbiome report? He shared that on social media, Colleen.
2: I'm going to need to not hear any man talk about his lady's vagina.
1: Well, he did say that his girlfriend's Kate is at a 98.7.
2: Okay.
1: On the microbiome summary score. You're welcome.
2: Congrats.
1: So if people like this are showing up to the Met Gala, it has jumped the shark. I mean, you could make an argument maybe it has already.
0: Yeah.
1: I don't want that.
0: Talking about his vagina.
2: No, thank you.
0: Vagina.
1: No. Yes.
3: I love a woman with a vagina.
0: No.
1: So, let these goobers in for a couple of years. Congratulations, you ruined it. Maybe it's going to go away.
2: Yeah.
1: We'll take your money.
2: The good news is, they'll still be okay.
0: Yeah.
1: Yeah.
0: Speaking of New York, I have some hot goss. This is unverified. This is not verified.
2: You heard it here first, folks.
0: But I overheard, I was eavesdropping at a conversation yesterday during the tea dance. And this person seemed to be in the know of the New York theater scene. And they are hearing that beaches be tripping and beaches be closing. Beaches on Broadway is not doing well. It's on life support. There are many performances that are basically 30% sold.
2: Oh,
0: which is not good.
1: Did you ever know that you're my hero?
2: No.
0: Beaches be closing. There was a rumor that last night was going to be the final performance, that there was an email circulating to the cast and crew that they were going to close last night. But I looked this morning, no verification on that.
2: You know, the thing that makes me sad about that part of it. You know, we can joke about Beaches Be Trippin', which was the headline
0: of one of the reviews,
2: and it just leveled me. Exactly. But I think about those working actors who have their break. Maybe this is their first Broadway show. Maybe, you know, they're just happy to be working, whatever. And then when it goes south like that, middle of a contract, oof.
0: Yeah. And this was the first Jessica Vosk, who's like a Broadway just darling.
2: Mm-hmm.
0: This is her first. This is the first show that she's originating this role. It is a big deal for her. And even through the bad reviews, even through, like, I'm looking at one right now, Beaches is a big wet flop. Even through the bad reviews, everybody celebrates Jessica playing CeCe Bloom. But a show is more than one. I mean, you can't survive off just one good performance. People are just not coming to this. They're just not. And I think part of the reason is, this show, the movie, may resonate with my generation, our generation, but Gen Zers and millennials, it's not an IP that means anything to them. And I think
1: I only know the song. I don't think I've actually sat through the whole movie of Beaches. Yeah.
2: Listen, I gotta be, I mean, it has a place in my heart, but this goes back to my previous opinion that not everything needs to be made into a stage performance.
0: Thank you. Right? Like the Colonel Sanders story. That doesn't need to be.
4: Oh, we don't need that. Second. Okay. Yeah,
0: wait
4: we
0: a
4: do.
0: Minute.
4: That,
2: wait, only if there's free chicken.
0: Could you imagine the sounds in that? Anyway.
1: The Colonel Sanders story.
0: Oh, well. Back in a moment.
5: We're tough. It's fun.
6: 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I don't know what I'd do without you now.
5: 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Everything entertainment.
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0: Got a big delay in Shakopee. Good morning. I'm Kenny with our My Talk traffic. Some sort of incident on the right shoulder northbound 169 east of Marshall Road. Ended up on the ditch on the right side. It looks like all lanes of northbound 169 are open there. But get ready for a backup that starts prior to Marshall Road. So a bit of a jam there. Up in Bloomington, westbound 494, already a hand chewer between Xerxes and 100. You'll see the usual sudden jam and hideous flow in Wisconsin for westbound 94 down the Hudson Hill and over the St. Croix River. The re-jam on westbound 94 comes prior to Mounds Boulevard for that drive through the Capitol Interchange. And the braking on eastbound 94 in Maple Grove actually starts at Brockton on the Rogers Line and continues. That'll take you all the way down to Weaver Lake Road. Our 5 Eyewitness News forecast, Ken Barlow saying partly sunny today, windy conditions, 63 degrees the high, breezy down to 36 overnight, and then partly sunny, 54 degrees the high tomorrow. We're looking at 60 degrees right now at My Talk.
17: Time. Now, honey, I have an update for you, and I don't want you to go all flappy on me.
18: No idea what going all flappy means, but yes, an update would be great. A Dirt Alert update. 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
1: At the box office this weekend, it was all about The Devil Wears Prada 2. The sequel defied box office expectations, making $77 million in its opening weekend. That is the 4th best start for the year behind Michael, which made $97.5 million the previous weekend, the Super Mario Galaxy movie, and Project Hail Mary. And Olivia Rodrigo teased Jake Paul for beating up old guys on Netflix. She did that in her opening monologue for Saturday Night Live on Saturday night. And Jake laughed about it and didn't take offense. Olivia and Jake used to co-star on the Disney Channel show Bizardvark. And finally, the Oscars updated their eligibility rules to require nominees in the acting and writing categories to be human. They will also allow actors to be considered for multiple roles in the same categories. Well, that's all the dirt this hour. 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

0: walking on sunshine on this Monday. May the 4th be with you, 2026. What's up, everybody? Welcome to the Jason Matheson Show, starring Khalid Lindstrom. And right over there, Holly Roberts.
1: Good morning, buddies.
0: Good morning, buddies. It's our second hour. Coming up in just a little bit, we have a prize to give away. Am I the Ass Hat as well at the bottom of the hour? So much to talk about, so stay right there. Oh, hello, R2. How you doing? You doing well? Oh, little Jawa too. Hello. Oh, let's start with poor Spirit Airlines. The employees, the customers. This was all over the place. I thought it was an Onion headline at first. I knew this was coming.
1: Yeah.
0: I knew they were struggling. I knew that the bailout deal didn't make it over the finish line. But then to wake up and see the headline that, oh, no. Spirit Airlines shutting down. Shutting down, Holly.
1: Mm-hmm. And many people stranded, abandoned. Talking about customers, of course, all those folks who are now without a job. But there are other airlines that are stepping up to help people out. They are places like United. They are offering rescue fares to stranded Spirit Airline passengers. American Airlines rolling out a similar discount on routes it shares with Spirit Airlines. Deep discounts coming from budget carriers like Avelo. 75% off base flights. And Delta said it has filed reduced non-refundable risk coming from budget carriers like Avelo. 75% off base flights. And Delta said it has filed reduced non-refundable rescue fares in affected markets for the next 5 days. Now that next

0: ins and outs. If you had frequent flyer points with Spirit, goodbye. Those are useless.
1: Gone.
0: Essentially, you're just gone. Yeah.
1: It's
0: woof.
1: Our friends over at Thrifty Traveler, they've been sounding the alarm for a while, and specifically before it actually occurred, they were cautioning people, the folks that were cheering this on or making fun of it, going, you know, even if you never flew Spirit, this is not good news. Mm-mm. You should not be cheering this on. You should not be happy about this. It's nothing to laugh at, because even if you don't fly Spirit, you were affected by Spirit, because the more these low cost carriers over the last 30 years, you know what I'm going to say? They forced the hand of the Americans, the United, the Deltas, to have lower fares.
2: Yes.
1: They forced them.
2: No, the impact on the entire industry is epic. And to your point, Jason, I think there were people who were cheering this on that do not understand that.
1: No.
2: Yeah.
1: This is not a good thing.
2: Mm-mm.
1: This is not good at all. And especially, and this couldn't come at a worse time with fuel costs at an all-time, you know, and not an all-time high, but at higher rates.
2: As they are, yeah.
1: Yeah. The airlines were already jacking up fares as we head into the summer travel season. Mm-hmm. And then this happens. And I really did think about all of the passengers, because I think it hit on Saturday. Holly and Colleen, all these poor people, especially some of them that were on round trips.
2: Yeah.
1: That they, Spirit took them to their location.
2: Dropped them off,
1: and but now
2: no way to get home.
1: No. They have no one to pick them up.
2: Yeah.
1: And bring... here you are, you know, the whole purpose of a vacation is to relax. Here you are, you had Spirit dropping you off in, I don't know, let's say Mexico, one of their destinations. And you're there and you're trying to relax. And then now you got to figure out, how am I going to get back?
2: Oh, and to your point, Jason, about, you know, thinking it was an Onion headline, there was one line in the correspondence that went out to everybody. That was the thing that made me feel like it was also an Onion headline, but it was very real. It said, don't even go to the airport, or something to that effect.
1: Oh, wow.
2: Yeah.
1: Don't even bother going.
2: Don't even go. I thought, my gosh, and what is that even? I mean, what do you do with that?
1: And how lost do you feel as a customer? You can't. There's no more customer service lines.
2: Mm-mm. No.
1: The whole operation. So you have no recourse. You're just out. It's just done. Mm-hmm. Like the carpet was rolled up overnight.
2: Yep.
0: Goodbye, folks.
2: Mm-hmm.
1: Yeah.
0: Yeah. And luckily news outlets are doing what they do best in providing information, and you can go basically anywhere and you can kind of figure out how you can get your money back, because at this point that's what you need. And if you're a passenger that's been stranded wherever, you need to get home.
1: Yeah. And they are issuing refunds. We should say that.
0: Yes.
1: They are.
0: Mm-hmm.
1: Yeah. If you have a ticket and for future travel, they are offering refunds, which is great, but it's still the stress of trying to rebook and book on a new airline and paying the difference, because you probably chose Spirit because of the good deal that you got.
2: Yeah, I was reading an article about a guy who said, you know, I just Googled the cheapest ticket. He was going to visit his daughter and his newborn grandchildren. And he said, I just Googled cheapest airline ticket, and he paid $500 for a trip on Spirit Airlines. And just hours before his flight was scheduled to leave, they got the news that they were shutting down.
1: Yeah.
2: And then you also, I mean, I think about these things, like just the, when something like this happens, there is a plan that has to roll out, right? They can't just pull the plug and be done.
1: Yeah.
2: Right? So somebody behind the scenes is going, okay, we have to send out this letter to these people. These people need to know. These, you know, the flight attendants need to know. You know, everybody needs to know in a certain way. And there is a photograph in a news story of the terminal at the airport because people

0: people are going to be coming to check in.
1: Yeah.
0: And maybe they haven't gotten the news. And that terminal has a note on it, an operational update, essentially. We not going.
1: No. You shan't.
0: You shan't be leaving.
1: No.
2: Not on our plane.
0: No, sir.
1: Not on that yellow plane. Uh-uh.
0: I mean, yeah, I'm reading stories about a Spirit Airlines captain who was supposed to, this actually breaks my heart.
1: His
0: retirement flight was supposed to be on Saturday, but then the airline was like, yeah, sorry, you're not getting that.
1: But didn't Southwest make up for it? Didn't they put him on a Southwest?
0: Yeah, he did get on a Southwest flight to get, yeah.
1: That's good.
0: And they mentioned it to the crew, and yeah, they organized a water cannon salute for him when the aircraft arrived. But also, but still grief, right? Because he's not flying the plane.
1: No.
0: He's just on the plane. He gets his water cannon salute, but he didn't get to fly his retirement flight. It's just, you know, there's stories like that that come out of something like this.
1: Mm-hmm.
0: Yeah.
1: It's just sad.
0: It's so sad.
1: And horrible for consumers. Horrible for the flying public.
0: Watch.
1: Mm-hmm.
0: Just watch.
1: I look, I'm loyal to them. I like them. But, you know, when you hear the Delta CEO, Ed, talk about the fact that they're aware of their plan, not plan, but they're not going after the clientele of Spirit or mm-hmm. no, they're going after a more premium flyer
0: mm-hmm.
1: and they're fine with that. That means fares are not going to be coming down. They're just not. And it's just horrible. I mean, I see it for myself. I travel quite a bit. And the fact that you cannot even get to Chicago
0: mm-hmm.
1: under like $600. Mm-hmm. I mean, it's Chicago. I call it, you eat a nut and land.
0: Oh, yeah.
1: Because
0: you don't even get it.
1: So short.
0: Often you don't even get a screen on that flight. Your only screen is the one you brought on with you.
1: Yes. You don't even get a juice box.
0: You might, like, it's just, you might not even get internet.
1: No. Like, no.
2: You get half a cookie.
0: Yeah, you're up in the air and you're down. They hand you your drink. You drink. They watch you drink it in one gulp and take it away.
1: Yeah, and then you land at Midway.
0: And then you land.
1: Or O'Hare. Yeah. Holly, should we give something away?
2: Yeah.
1: What are we giving away?
2: We've got a pair of tickets to Glamorama 2026, presented by Children's Cancer Research Fund. It's at the State Theater Friday, May 15th. The event blends fashion, creativity, entertainment, and philanthropy. If you want to go, a pair of tickets to Glamorama 2026 could be yours if you're caller 4-651-641-1071. Again, that number, 651-641-1071.
1: Why in the world does Colleen want us to send her to L.A.? You'll find out when we come back.
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0: change.
1: Welcome back, everyone. We're so glad you're here. Missed an episode? 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You don't even need one of those things called a radio anymore. It's magic. It's absolutely magic. Hey, Colleen.
2: Hey, what?
1: I see in the sheet here that you would like Holly and myself to send you to LA immediately.
2: You guys, I need to get there.
3: Oh.
2: Immediately, oh, okay. If not sooner.
1: Oh. Why for?
2: Because beginning May 11th.
1: Oh, okay. That's like 7 days from now. Okay.
2: For a limited time.
1: Mm-hmm.
2: I can tour the Brady Bunch house.
3: Oh, the one in Studio City that was, yes, remade by HGTV to replicate the actual Brady Bunch home?
2: Yes, Holly, that very that one. You guys, this is like, okay, first of all, it is, tickets for this are being sold on a website called Bucket Listers, and that is appropriate because this is a bucket list item for me.
3: Have you driven by the house,
2: no,
3: Colleen?
2: No, I've never. I haven't even done that. I haven't even taken that journey.
3: Oh, man.
1: Oh,
2: so, Colleen, this is a big deal. It costs $300 for about an hour for a semi-private tour. I don't know if I'd be able to actually handle myself.
3: We would never get her to leave, Jason.
1: Never.
2: I would,
1: Holly,
2: be moving in.
1: Yeah, you can't sleep in the girl's bedroom.
2: I
3: know. You can't cook dinner like Alice would with a big hunk of meat.
2: I just want to know where. I want to know what Alice's bedroom looks like. I want to know.
3: Does she even have a bedroom?
2: She's supposed to. It's behind this one door, but I don't really know. There's like also another hallway that nobody knows what's in that hallway. I want to go there. I want to know.
1: Did we ever see Alice's bedroom in the history of the show?
2: I think we did. I believe we did maybe once.
1: Okay.
2: I don't
1: remember it.
3: I don't either.
2: Yeah, here. I'm gonna give you a picture. Yes, we saw it maybe once or twice.
1: Okay.
2: I'm gonna send you a link. It's on Facebook, so I hope you're logged in.
1: I'm logged in.
2: Okay. So that should bring you to, oh, nope, that is a broken link, but that's okay. Yes, you can see her bedroom at least once. And I actually think, if I remember correctly, I vaguely remember that they maybe did her bedroom in the house.
1: In the HGTV show.
2: In the HGTV show.
3: Can we get Colleen out on May 12th? Because that seems to be, let's see. Okay, we have tickets like the next second half of May.
2: Oh. They're available. I am telling you, my husband. Okay, so I'm gonna be brutally honest, y'all.
1: Yeah.
2: My husband was deep into this, knowing that this is a thing for me that I desperately want. By the way, yes, I do have confirmation. They did renovate Alice's room for the HGTV show.
1: I mean, your dedication to the facts of the story are admirable.
2: I want to be accurate.
1: Yeah.
2: My husband was looking at dates. This is the worst time of year to try to find any availability for me to be anywhere but a baseball field or a theater to watch my daughter dance. Like, this is, so he had found a couple random dates. Also, just, I don't know, my birthday's coming up. I just feel like this is
3: June 1st.
2: Yes, I just feel like I need to do this, but I don't know how I'm going to get there.
1: We need to make this happen.
2: When I tell you guys that this is a dream, I don't know how I would function. I can't, you know, do you ever have those moments? You probably, Jason, you're having one right now, like thinking about going to see the premiere of the new Star Wars movie.
1: Colleen, I have an even better. Not that wasn't a great comparison.
2: Okay.
1: I have apples to apples.
2: Oh, tell me.
1: To show you that I see you.
2: Yes, I see you.
1: Colleen, you're forgetting.
2: Yes, I am. And now I just remembered.
1: I slept in South Fork.
2: Yes.
1: I swam in the pool where Sue Ellen fell in drunk many times.
2: I remember you many times. FaceTiming me from that pool.
1: From the pool?
2: Yeah. This is one of those moments where I truly do not know how I would behave in this space.
3: You get to take the picture on the staircase, Colleen?
2: Yes.
1: But Holly would be sad. It would just be Colleen on the staircase.
2: Just me.
3: Well, that's fine. We could Photoshop whoever she wants into it later.
1: It's AI. We're in a new era. We could put the rest of the Bradys with Colleen.
3: Yeah, Holly. We could even put Cousin Oliver in there.
1: And Tiger.
2: I do have a son named Oliver. Maybe there's something to that, you guys. Did you ever think about that?
1: Never thought about that until just right now.
3: I have a feeling you didn't name your child after a controversial sitcom character.
2: No, but did it enter my mind? Of course it did.
1: Of
2: course it did. This would be my South Fork, Jason. This would be that moment. And I really would feel pressure because you only get an hour in there and it's a semi-private tour. I don't quite know what that means. I would have to go
1: With like five people.
2: Yep. I'd have to go in with a plan. I'd have to have, you know, my hit list of things that I needed, pictures I needed. I'm actually overwhelmed thinking about it.
1: And it's only for a limited time?
2: Yes, allegedly. So this is what my husband said to me. He said, I just don't see this happen. I do not understand how this would fit into my world right now, right? Like, my son, their baseball team is doing very well. So there's a lot of trips coming up to Iowa, et cetera. I just don't see this fitting in. And I said, I just have to believe that this isn't the only time this is going to happen. It is a charity event, so it is all to benefit an animal rescue called Wags and Walks.
1: You're doing it for the animals, Colleen.
2: I know.
3: Yeah.
2: I know.
1: It's May 11th?
2: It starts on May 11th. There are tickets open into June.
1: Oh, okay. Yeah,
3: the issue, it's a Monday through Friday thing.
2: Right, so I'd have to wake up at 4 a.m. and broadcast from L.A.
1: Here's what we do. Oh, it's in L.A. I thought it was in New York.
2: No, it's in L.A.
1: Oh, okay. Then my plan that I was just getting ready to debut.
2: Oh, it's all unraveling.
1: Because if it was in New York, I would say we sneak in Dan's luggage, see Holly get her Gracie Award, and then go to the Brady Bunch house.
2: This was a great idea.
1: I know,
2: but no, it's wrong coast. We'd have to go to L.A.
1: Okay.
2: So I might just need to accept that this isn't going to happen this time, but keep my eyes open for another time.
1: Mm-hmm.
2: Because
1: the universe will make this happen.
2: Since they did this, you guys know I've been collecting Brady, my siblings. I've met Barry Williams. I've interviewed Christopher Knight. I think, did we also interview Maureen McCormick, maybe? Anyway, I've been collecting Brady siblings. So for those who don't know, my maiden name is Brady. And so I grew up saddled with that last name, and every room I walked into, people would sing the song to me.
1: Yeah.
2: And the way that I decided to manage that as a child was to become a Brady Bunch expert and fall deeply in love with the show. And so that is, it's
1: such a
2: all,
1: great coping mechanism.
2: It all comes from some, you know, teasing as a child, but this is how I decided to manage it. And so I eat, breathe, sleep. I love the Brady Bunch, So this would be huge. I would love to take a group of people.
3: Could we do a whole show from the Brady Bunch house?
2: Who do we talk to? Who can make this happen?
3: This woman named Tina who owns the house.
1: Yeah.
3: Her name is Tina.
2: Dear Tina. Hey,
1: Dear Tina. We have a radio show. We would like to do it from the Brady House.
2: Yeah. I mean, how hard would that be?
1: I mean, and we're a pop culture station.
2: It just makes sense.
1: And it's for animals. To put a bow on this.
0: You've got mail.
1: Stacy writes to us via our show page at mytalk1071.com. Stacy has a quick little fun fact about the episode of the Brady Bunch where we saw Alice's room.
2: Yes.
1: It was the episode where Alice hurt her ankle and everyone went to the room to help her.
2: Oh, that's right.
1: all the kids appeared in her room like, hey, can I get you a flank steak? Or
2: they're like, this is the first time we've ever been in here.
1: Yeah, right.
2: And we'll never come in again.
1: Yeah, right. You didn't know you had a bed in here. Yeah. We're going to take a break. When we come back, it is Am I the Asshat Monday edition next.
0: Where talk is fun.
4: Hey, do me a favor, will you? Talk to me about something. Take my mind off things.
0: My talk. Everything entertainment.
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1: Good news in downtown Minneapolis. Good morning, I'm Kenny with our My Talk traffic. We had a big multi-car injury crash earlier on eastbound 94 prior to the Lyndale overpass. That is clearing right now. The final troopers are leaving the scene. Unfortunately, traffic on eastbound 94 is slowing before there. The Lyndale overpass, that is, running very heavy down through the tunnel and over to 35W. Well, boy, it looks like happy fun time is over for westbound 36 in Roseville. They expect bumpers and brake lights from Rice over to 35W. But meanwhile, southbound 35W itself, not too bad through Roseville and Minneapolis, but levels are rising. Probably won't be too much longer, and that stretch will be played out. St. Paul, northbound 35E, on and off the brakes between Highway 62 and downtown St. Paul, and over in Bloomington, westbound 494. Absolutely gridlocked now, nose to tail, 35W to 100. Our 5 Eyewitness News forecast, partly sunny skies, windy today, 63 degrees the high. Breezy overnight, dropping down to 36 degrees, and then it's partly sunny and 54 degrees tomorrow. It's 60 right now at My Talk.
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0: you're not wrong.
1: Am I wrong?
0: You're not wrong, Walter. You're just an ass.
2: Am I wrong?
3: Am I the asshat?
4: Welcome back. It's Monday, and that means, am I the asshat? These are pulled directly from the popular Reddit thread. Am I the a-hole? We changed the name for obvious reasons. And I have today's. Colleen, Holly, are you ready?
5: Ready.
4: Oof. Am I the asshat for telling my mother-in-law that she is not welcome at the hospital when I give birth and I will not be changing my mind? I am 31 weeks pregnant with my first kid. My husband, Marco, and I have been together for 6 years and married for three. His mother, Rhonda, is a loving, involved, well-meaning woman who I genuinely like approximately 70% of the time. For the record, I like my mother-in-law 100% of the time. Anyway, here's my position, stated clearly and without apology. I want my mother in the delivery room. That is it. That is the complete list. I did not arrive at this decision impulsively. I have thought about it for months. I discussed it with my OB. I discussed it with a therapist. I'm not being emotional. I am being deliberate. When I told Marco, he supported me 100. When Marco told his mother, she didn't take it well. She called me directly and said she had been present for the birth of every grandchild on her side of the family. She said she would stay in the waiting room and not come in unless invited. She said she just wanted to be there. There is capitalized. She said this was a milestone she had been looking forward to since we got married. I said I understood all of that, but the answer was still no. She then said something I cannot unhear and I think about quite often. I was there when Marco came into this world, and I think I deserve to be there when his child does. I said that was not how any of this works. She is now telling the extended family that I'm cutting her out of this experience. Marco is supportive, but increasingly stressed by his mother's reaction. He has not asked me to change my position, but I can see it costing him something. Hmm. I have not changed my position, but I would be lying to you if there's a part of me asking myself, am I the asshat? 651-641-1071, 651-641-1071. Please call the asshat hotline. What do you guys think?
5: I mean, my very simple answer is not the asshat. And here's why. It is her body. It is her birth. It is her wahina that this baby is exiting from. This, you know, she gets to have, she gets to decide who's present for that.
4: Mm-hmm. But you're pausing. You said you.
5: My pause is simply and it's not mine to understand. So I want to be really frank about that. This is not mine to understand. But for me, I don't understand why the hard line about she can't even be at the hospital. To me, you can't be in the room. I'd prefer you're not in the room. Sure, if you want to sit in the waiting room, yes, and I will welcome you into the room when I'm ready. And only when I'm ready.
4: Mm-hmm.
5: That's the part I don't understand, but that is not mine to understand. These are her boundaries and she gets to have them. So I will firmly say not the asshat on that.
4: I am with you. This is a little apples and kiwis. But I feel this. I feel this way about weddings. I have said this for years because I learned at my own wedding, which, by the way, Colleen was my officiant.
5: Yes,
4: was our officiant.
5: Yeah. I made you married.
4: You made me married. I always feel it's your wedding. You get to make make the decisions, and you get to pick whose face you see as you walk back down the aisle. I feel very strongly about that because I know brides and grooms receive a lot of pressure from family. Well, you should really invite your Uncle Joe. No, if you don't like Uncle Joe, it's your wedding.
5: Mm-hmm.
4: Anyway, I feel very much the same way about this. As a guy having an opinion on this, I feel weird, but I'm just also a human, so I can. I think she's not the asshat. Mm-hmm. Boundaries, girl. Holly Roberts Memorial Boundary.
5: It's so
4: we
5: true.
4: All love them. Holly, before we go to the phone lines, what do you think, friend?
1: Oh, 100% grade A USDA, not the asshat.
4: Brian Shock.
1: Yep. Nope, not the
4: Wagyu
1: asshat.
4: Beef, no.
1: Not one bit.
5: Mm-mm.
1: This is her time to do what she needs to do. Grandma, you're going to see the baby hot and fresh soon enough.
5: Yeah.
4: Fresh from the oven, girl.
5: Mm-hmm. I mean, I understand feeling bad as the grandmother, but what I do not understand is feeling like it is your right to be there. That I don't get that. I mean, that's some asshat behavior over there.
4: Who do we have on the lines there, Holly?
1: We're going to start with LaFonda.
4: Hi, LaFonda. Is the daughter-in-law the asshat?
6: I agree with the mother-in-law. I was also in a situation. I love my son. I was a single mom, and I'm so proud to see my first grandbaby, just to be in the presence, not necessarily at her face, by her vagina, just outside, just so I'm around, you know, because I'm so proud. And just because it's my son and it's the woman giving birth, it just really hurt my feelings that I wasn't invited, because I've been waiting so long for this. And it's not like, you know, I wanted to be in there. I just wanted to be there.
4: Yeah. I so appreciate you sharing this perspective. Yeah.
6: Something like that, you know, because we have a special bond, me and my son. And just because it's a woman, I don't have a daughter, that I'll never be able to see that ever. Mm-hmm.
4: Got it.
6: Yeah.
4: LaFonda, thank you. Thanks for telling us your story. We appreciate it very much. Thank you. Who do we have next, Holly?
1: We're going to Kira.
4: Hi, Kira. Welcome to the show. Is the daughter-in-law the asshat?
7: The daughter-in-law is not the asshat. I have two kiddos, and you just never know what's going to happen. Like, this is her body. Mm-hmm. I understand that grandma has an attachment, and that is beautiful for her for the next 100 years of that child's life.
5: Yeah.
7: This is about the woman. And I, you know, some things are not for everybody. I just think that this is all about her comfort. And, you know, I had complications with both of my babies in different ways. And it meant so much to know that I wasn't also having to think about, oh, like, who's in the lobby? Like, I could just focus on my body, what needed to happen. So I just think, Grandma, I appreciate what the previous caller said regarding, like, I want to be near. Okay, then a pot of you can all be, you know, at Auntie Joe's house nearby or something, ready to go. But, you know, really, this is a moment to honor what her daughter-in-law needs from her family. That's my take. And
4: thank
7: we love you guys. I'm in the car with my kids who love you. We listen to you every morning. I cannot believe we're on the radio.
5: Hi, kids.
7: We also saw you all dancing a couple whenever ago. So we're on the radio. Whoa. I'll hang up now before I talk too much.
4: No, we love you. Thank you,
5: Have
4: sweet.
5: A good day at school, kids.
7: Thanks.
4: That's right. Make good choices today, kids. Mm-hmm. Holly, who gets the last word?
1: Andrea gets the last word.
4: Make good choices. Andrea, you get the last word. Is the daughter-in-law the asshat?
8: Yeah, absolutely not. I'm aligned with the last caller and y'all saying that, you know, it is her right. This is her turn to take charge and take the lead. And I was in a situation almost 20 years ago where my mother-in-law and my sister-in-law were in the hospital room with me because I was too naive to say anything when that was pressured upon me. And it was so awkward and terrible. And I just think this is the time for this woman to make the choice for herself. And the mother-in-law needs to butt out of it.
4: I love it. I love it. Just no beating around the bush. I love it, Andrea. Have a great Monday. Thank you for listening.
5: Thank you, Andrea.
4: Holly, I think we have a clear winner.
5: Mm-hmm.
9: The results are in. You are not the asshat.
4: No, daughter-in-law, you are not. Am I the asshat? Monday, Wednesdays, in our now second hour, we've moved things around. Second Chance Romance is gone. Fix Your Life is brand new. But yeah, asshat right here, Monday and Wednesdays in our second hour, right here on the show. We're going to take a break. We'll be back right after this.
10: Morning, sunshine.
5: I just can't believe we're still making Bear Grylls stories.
1: I want to produce a new Bear Grylls show.
4: Yeah.
1: One that will break his mind
4: and
1: his spirit.
4: Yeah.
1: Bear Grylls.
4: Yeah.
1: Versus the Trader Joe's parking lot.
5: Holly, that is solid.
1: Mm-hmm.
5: I would like to, going a complete different direction, I also have a proposal for Bear Grylls.
4: Okay.
5: This is a survival show where he actually sits down with a bear and questions it, and it's called Bear Grylls, Grills Bears.
1: Sold.
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0: Welcome back to the show. We have Screen Queens coming up in just a little bit. And then I have to play you because we just have such a warped sense of humor. I don't know if you two saw this, but David Sedaris on Sunday morning had me in tears. I shouldn't oversell it. I chuckled mightily. Colleen, did you see it?
1: I didn't. My husband was watching it in the kitchen, and I was in the other room trying to catch up on Grey's Anatomy. And I did hear some laughter.
0: Yeah. Yeah. It's about, the theme is, why are dogs everywhere? Like, why are they everywhere? Why are they in restaurants? Why are they? And it's David, so you know. It's oh, God. It's so good. And then we'll end with a giant sea lion. That's right. That's all coming up.
1: As one does.
2: Chonkers.
0: Chonkers.
2: Chonkers.
0: Chonkers.
2: I'm only bringing this story, well, what, two reasons. One, because I love San Francisco sea lions. And two, their name is Chonkers.
0: Yeah.
1: Chonkers.
0: Right? Let's do a little, if we can. I see what you wrote here, Colleen, and I'm so into it. Big box office, like BBO. BBO.
1: Yes.
0: For big box office for Prada. Prada 2, Electric Boogaloo.
1: 77 like, million on its opening weekend domestically.
0: Girl.
1: 27.5 million was the 2006 premiere.
0: Yeah.
1: So that is math.
0: Do math
1: almost
0: quickly.
1: three times-ish.
0: Yeah.
1: Just under three times what it did domestically in 2006. That's bonkers.
0: That's bonkers.
1: It is ranking fourth best start of the year behind Michael, the Super Mario Galaxy movie, and Project Hail Mary. This is huge. International box office numbers, 156.6 million. So that brings the total for domestic and international to $233.6 million. Just in case you're keeping score, what did it cost to make the movie Devil Wears Prada 2? It was produced for roughly $100 million. So already made it back.
0: Oh, girl, already. And that is, and I would imagine, I wonder what marketing, that's probably marketing rolled in there. Because, you know, they didn't, Lord knows they didn't take the subtlety route with the marketing.
1: That is true. Yeah. Is true.
2: I feel like maybe a little bit more, because that was a lot of marketing and a lot of trips.
0: Yeah.
2: And a lot of licensing deals, which were puzzling, but okay, if you want to sell Devil Wears Prada 2 stuff at Old Navy, go on with yourself.
1: You guys, can I tell you what my favorite one is that I thought, I haven't tried this, but I'm gonna go into your Starbucks app. You can get Miranda's drink.
0: Oh.
1: You can also get Andy's drink if you want.
2: Is Miranda's drink the extra hot latte?
1: I will tell you what it is. It is a specific. Hold on, I gotta find if it's in here. It's in here somewhere.
0: Is it in there somewhere?
1: It's in here somewhere.
0: Stand by.
1: But I saw it the other day when I was ordering at Starbucks, and I thought, you know what? I don't know. Worth a shot. Wasn't what I needed on that day, but yeah, it's a thing.
2: I don't know, Colleen, you went rambling and gambling.
0: Yes, you did, yeah.
2: At Starbucks.
1: I did. It was good, though. It was worth it. Okay, menu. You know what? It's not in there right now. There. But it was last week. It definitely was. And it was a specific, hold on. Now I have to go on the computer.
0: No, you have to. You have to. We got to complete this mission.
1: I know. Okay. You can get the Devil Wears Prada 2 inspired no foam extra shot extra hot latte with non-fat milk.
2: That is allegedly Anna Wintour's order at
1: that
2: Starbucks.
1: So that is the Miranda.
2: With a blueberry muffin if you want to make it real authentic.
1: There you go.
0: She enjoys a blueberry muffin?
2: Yeah, Anna Wintour likes a blueberry muffin.
0: Oh, don't we all?
1: But you can also get, hold on, I'm getting the whole entire menu because this will just make it better. Okay, so you can also get, you can also get an Emily, you can get a Nigel, or you can get an Andy as well. The Andy is an oat milk cappuccino, a cappuccino featuring oat milk, two pumps of caramel syrup, and cinnamon powder. The Emily is an iced chai latte with almond milk and one pump of caramel syrup. And the Nigel is an espresso con panna.
0: I'm sorry, what?
1: Two espresso shots with whipped cream with one pump of mocha sauce.
2: Ooh, that sounds good.
1: Right? It does, doesn't it?
2: Ooh.
0: That sounds not sweet, not too sweet.
1: Yeah.
0: Oh, I enjoy that.
2: Bold and refined, according to Starbucks.
1: Mm-hmm. So anyway, if you want to experience Devil Wears Prada 2 through your Starbucks beverages, that is available now.
0: For your drinking pleasure.
1: Mm-hmm.
0: I want to see it again. I want to go see it again. I was talking to some people yesterday that said upon second viewing, they liked it even more. They appreciated it more. And I felt that I thought that that's how I would feel. So now I want to accomplish that goal.
1: You know, I will say one of the things I really did like about it, it felt like a smarter movie.
0: Yes. Not just a rom-com.
1: Exactly. There was more drama in it than I was ready for. It wasn't so bubblegummy.
0: No, that's a good way to put it.
1: Yeah.
0: I walked out thinking, okay, that wasn't as much fun. It's the first thing Colin and I said to each other in the parking lot conversation. Wasn't as much fun, but I still liked it. Still liked it very much. And I think I might like it more if I see it again.
1: Yeah.
0: Which I don't know if I'm going to get to this week.
2: It's okay. It's a busy week. We got a lot going on.
0: We got a lot going on, girl.
2: You can get a Nigel. You can get an Andy. You can get one of these drinks. Oh, and the summer movie season is just starting. I'm very excited. Can we make this the summer of the summer movie?
0: Let's do it, Holly. We have that power. Let's make it. It's so. Boom.
2: Boom.
0: It's so.
2: Great.
0: We have so many movies, Holly, coming out this summer.
2: And people want to go to the theater. Colleen just read off a bunch of movies that have been really great at the box office. Michael, the Super Mario Galaxy movie, Project Hail Mary. People want to go to the movies if the movie is good.
0: Yes. And there's so many more coming out. Star Wars is coming out.
2: Yeah. Can't wait to see Mortal Kombat 2.
1: Electric Boogaloo.
0: Okay,
2: I got a standing date with my sister to go and see Mortal Kombat 2 in the middle of the afternoon, because nothing says middle-aged women like going to see Scorpion versus Sub-Zero.
0: Fatality.
1: If there's anything more Robert's sister than that, I don't know. Like, that is the Robert's sister outing.
0: Finish him. I can't wait to never watch that movie.
1: Right?
0: That's right. Oh, that's going to do it for hour two. Did you miss any of it? Well, we get it. You have lives. Like those kids earlier have to go to school, for heaven's sake. Like and subscribe wherever you get your podcast. Coming up in hour three, we're going to kick it off as we do with Screen Queens. What to watch, what to avoid. And then David Sedaris on Sunday morning. And we're ending with a giant seal.
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0: Delays in Eagan. Good morning. I'm Kenny with our My Talk traffic. So, it all started with some maniac driving up northbound 35E like he had to go number two. He was passing on the inside shoulder, going about 30 to 40 miles per hour faster than the crowd. Well, he finally got pulled over at Lone Oak Road, and then, of course, right away we picked up a Gawker-related crash. They blocked the right lane for a while. Now everybody's on the right shoulder at Lone Oak Road. This is northbound 35E. Unfortunately, traffic is slowing at or before Yankee Doodle at this point. And then the rejam on E comes at Highway 62, and it's going to be herky-jerky time from there all the way into downtown St. Paul. The other direction, the commoner lanes of southbound 35E, they're semi-full and occasionally furious between Little Canada and the Capitol Interchange, but the high-speed lanes, they look semi-tolerable at least. Our 5 Eyewitness News forecast, partly sunny today, windy, 63 degrees the high, breezy overnight, dropping down to 36, and then it's partly sunny, back up to 54 tomorrow. It's 61 degrees right now at My Talk.
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19: Any recommendations?
20: Love, lies, and a whole lot of bad decisions. This is Screen Queens. We tell you what to watch, what to avoid, and what to obsess over. What's up, everybody? I'm Queen Jace. That's Queen Colleen. And that's Queen Holly. We have our remote controls ready, and we're ready to use them. Right, ladies?
1: Yeah, not afraid.
20: We're not afraid to use them.
1: Mm-mm.
20: We are not. No. May I start with a Screen Queen's confession?
1: Yes.
20: We've never had this in the lengthy history of Screen Queens. And when I say lengthy history, I mean
1: 2 weeks.
20: 2 weeks.
2: I love the Screen Queen confessional.
1: Yes.
20: I have a confessional, okay?
1: Yes, my child.
20: I didn't watch a single thing over the weekend.
1: Well, you slept through two things. If I may, just in the interest of full disclosure, you did pass out for two shows.
20: Two consecutive shows. I firmly believe in most situations, Holly and Colleen, it's all about intention.
1: Mm-hmm.
20: That's how I yes. try to live my life.
1: Yes.
20: My intention, Colleen and Holly, my intention was to watch, to squeeze in at the conclusion of my Sunday, squeeze in for the betterment of the show, to squeeze in two shows to watch.
1: But your mind was not in the right place.
20: My mind and my sleepiness mm-hmm. had other ideas, which forced me to start said show and then quickly abandoned it as my eyelids closed. Yeah.
2: Jason, this is why I have to watch television in the middle of the day.
20: Mm-hmm. I know, Holly, you're
2: there
20: so right.
2: There are certain times of day mm-hmm. when I know I can stay awake and I can stay focused on TV. If I miss yeah. that window, it is very challenging mm-hmm. to keep my eyes open and take in any kind of entertainment.
20: The struggle's real. And I'm not blaming Olive Garden. But however, it's not the cocktails I had. No.
1: No. Mm-mm. No.
20: I'm blaming the bucatini with meat sauce.
1: That actually is a Jamie Foxx song, Blame It on the Bucatini.
20: The Bucatini?
1: Yes.
20: Yeah. I'm blaming my lack of television streaming viewing on Olive Garden's Bucatini, which I had and sent me comfortably into a slumber on my couch in our basement. Yeah.
1: Well, Jason, I have good news.
20: Yes.
1: Holly and I did some heavy lifting for you.
20: Thank you.
1: Yeah.
20: And there will be a day. And yeah. I know there will be a day when you two have Bucatini in your belly.
1: And cannot
20: perform the task of watching television. And I will be there to heavy lift.
1: Well, I'm even adding, I'm adding something to the list in case we need it. So okay. that's how ready to catch you I am.
20: Well, I did have a leftover one from last week that I touched on briefly, but I just want to quickly expand on before we turn the channel.
1: Yeah.
20: And that is, here on Screen Queens, we will occasionally tell you when we jump out of the pool, and that means we have ditched a show. That's our vernacular. We're getting out of the pool. I'm getting out of the pool on Running Point, the Kate Hudson show.
1: Dude, ooh. You're not alone.
2: I'm surprised you jumped in.
1: Yeah.
20: Girl, Holly, I was warm. I needed some refreshment, so I jumped in the pool. This is the second season, and I'm going to be harsh. This show feels like it was written by AI. It is, and I didn't realize how bad it was until harsh. This show feels like it was written by AI. It is, and I didn't realize how bad it was until I turned to Colin, my husband, and I said,

0: are writing this show.
1: Oof.
0: It is horrible. It is so cheesy and not funny, not original, not doesn't have any. It's horrible. And I want to like this show. The cast is stacked. The premise is great. The premise is original. And like I said, going back, I like Kate. But, oh, God, is it horrible.
1: Well, you can't out-act bad writing.
0: Slop. No, you cannot.
2: Did you try watching season one? I watched a couple episodes of season one of Running Point, and I just had to leave it
0: there. I watched the whole thing.
2: Oh, you watched the whole thing? Okay.
0: Oh, yeah. And I didn't mind it. Maybe I need to go back. Maybe it is. Holly, maybe it is bad, and I just didn't clock it.
1: Maybe it just took you this long to realize.
0: Maybe.
2: This is one of those shows that's not even worth doing the analysis.
0: Yeah. No, I'm not going to go back. But I think I'm out. I don't even think I'm going to use Running Point as what we call in our house a pacer show that we just have on, you know, or if we watch a drama or something very heavy, we put the next show
1: it's
0: we
1: like
0: watch.
1: The palate it's, cleanser.
0: Yes.
1: Yeah.
0: I don't even think I'm going to use it for that.
1: Oof.
0: I think I'm completely out
1: You're
0: of the pool.
1: You're so done with it.
0: I'm dried off.
1: I feel like once you notice that, once you realize that the writing is bad, I mean, it's not going to get better for you.
0: No, it's not. And it's just such a shame for all the reasons I laid out. It could be a great premise. It is a great premise. And it could be sharp. It could be really intelligent, but it's not. They go for cheap laughs, cheap punchlines. That it's the punchlines that make me go, oh, God. you know what it is? Some of the closing jokes or some of the jokes, it's like it was written in the 90s for TGIF shows.
1: Ooh,
0: I'm waiting for the damn. I'm waiting for the Olsen Twins. Yes, I'm waiting for. I'm waiting for Patrick Duffy and Suzanne Summers to walk in. Mm. You know, R.I.P. Suzanne Summers. But I'm just saying. So I'm out. The headline. I'm out of the pool for Running Point.
1: Sounds like you're running away from Running Point.
0: I'm running away. So there we go. That's on Netflix if you want to watch it. Let's turn the channel. Actually, no, Jason, go back. We're staying on Netflix.
1: Mm-hmm.
0: Colleen, should I marry a murderer?
1: Listen, if you have a solid 2 hours and 35 to 40 minutes,
0: okay,
1: treat yourself to this 3-episode docuseries, docuspecial, I will call it.
0: Okay.
1: Should I marry a murderer? This story will have you absolutely in a state of constant whiplash. You think you know what's going on, you have no idea. This is a story that centers around a woman by the name of Dr. Caroline Muirhead. She is a mortician who got into a relationship over Tinder with a guy by the name of Sandy McKellar. Very fast relationship. This was just prior to the pandemic.
0: Okay.
1: They fell in love real hard, real fast. She talked about what a good guy he was. He was kind of the stuff dreams were made of, but when he was drinking, he was a different person. In the process of the relationship, they get engaged very fast. Her family, her friends are kind of going, what's going on? This was quick, but she just was in a spot. Turns out then he confesses to her that he and his brother, after a bender, drove when they shouldn't have been driving, ended up running over a biker who was biking across. This all takes place in Scotland. This guy who was biking across the country, and they believe they killed him. The jury's out whether he lived for any portion of time or not. They ended up burying him. True story.
2: Well,
1: yep. So he essentially confesses to her that he murdered a guy or that he killed a guy. And the rest of the story is about the case that ensued, how she turned him in, et cetera, et cetera, et cetera. And I'm giving parts away, but not all of it. It is worth the watch. What is interesting, the biggest takeaway for me is the way that the system failed her. As the person who was in the relationship with the person who she was reporting, the police department should have cared for her in a different way.
0: Oh, okay.
1: But they didn't.

0: and she ended up going into a total spiral. It is a fascinating story. You will shake your head. You will wonder why. You will have questions. You will have judgments. You will clench it multiple times.
1: Your buttocks will clench us.
0: Your rear end will be in a state of clench. It was fascinating.
1: You are not the only one to tell me about Should I Marry a Murderer? Executive producer Jeff. That's
0: yes.
1: What I walked into today. He loved it.
0: Yes, it was incredible. It was. I will say I watched it on 1.25 speed.
2: Oh, okay. Just a touch faster.
0: Just a touch faster because we had a 3-hour car ride. My husband was driving and I was like, hey, just FYI, I'm going to have noise canceling on. I'm busy. I'm in the story. And I quickly wished that he were watching it with me because he would have really enjoyed it as well. It is a very interesting take on a true crime.
1: I'm going to say, just hearing the concept, it sounds pretty cut and dry to me. Like, oh, it's obvious what's going to happen. And you're saying, no, there's some twists.
0: It's pretty obvious what's going to happen. But the journey is so fascinating. The story, the real story for me, and I think really in the docuseries, the story really is about her and about how this brilliant doctor, she's a doctor. How she found herself in this situation and what happened to her, how her mental health suffered as a result, how she found herself involved in this case, but should have been cared for in a different way.
1: And she was not.
0: And she was not.
1: Mm. Okay.
0: Worth a watch.
1: It's a three-parter, you said,
0: friend? Three-parter. It's each of the episodes goes between 45 and 55 minutes a piece.
1: Okay. And it's on the Netflix.
0: It's on the Netflix and the tile is right there at the top. You cannot miss it.
1: Yeah, it was fed to me yesterday. And again, I was sleeping.
0: You were not in a place to watch it. I would like for you to be of sound mind and fully awake for this.
1: I will do that. Mm-hmm. Let's turn the channel. We're going to go over and to Holly. Wuthering Heights. Did you watch this, Holly?
2: Yeah, Wuthering Heights. So this is a big fat movie review inside Screen Queens. HBO Max is now streaming Wuthering Heights, the movie starring Margot Robbie and Jacob Elordi, based on the novel of the same name. This movie will not be shown by literature teachers on a rainy day. Okay.
0: Nope.
2: This version of Wuthering Heights, by the way, director Emerald Fennell wants you to know it's Wuthering Heights in quotation marks.
0: Okay.
2: Is a very horny adaptation of the book.
0: I was going to say, it's like soft. It's like soft.
2: But there's not a lot of nudity in this.
0: Okay.
2: But it is very horny.
0: Okay.
2: So I'm going to let you know, you're not really going to see nip, but you're going to see heaving bosoms. You're going to see back. You're going to see a lot of earthiness, juiciness, sensuality, lots of rain, lots of dampness, if you know what I mean.
1: Oh,
0: I think I do.
1: Okay.
2: And this movie got mixed reviews when it came out. I quite enjoyed it. I enjoyed it more than I thought I was going to.
0: Okay.
2: I remember reading the book in high school. I don't have a lot of fond memories. I have a hard time reading 19th century literature, I have to say.
0: You're not alone.
2: And there's no way that you... I'm sure that there are some miniseries that are complete and utter faithful reinterpretations of Wuthering Heights. I saw this clip of Orson Welles talking about this, about adapting books in the movies, and I agree with him. He's like, the only way that you can authentically adapt a novel into a movie is if you film somebody reading from the book directly.
0: That is absolutely true. Because in the book, you are privy to thoughts, to motivations, to all kinds of things that you are not privy to when you're watching a movie.
2: To structures.
0: Mm-hmm.
2: Because Wuthering Heights, the book, there's Catherine and Heathcliff. They are in this love-hate relationship with each other. They torture each other. And then in the book, it follows the relationship of their children. They don't have kids with each other, but then their kids have a lot of issues between the two of them. This movie doesn't go there. This is just about the raw hotness of Kathy and Heathcliff.
0: Mm.
2: They're horny for each other and they're sweaty and their bosoms are heaving and their backs are
0: because
2: naked.
0: It's a thin line between love and hate.
2: Yes, exactly. The art direction, this is a very good looking movie. I very much enjoyed that. The visual choices that Emerald Fennell and company made, the costumes. This is a Fantasia. Don't take it too seriously.
1: I never read this, to the shock of no one listening. I had zero desire to watch this other than the fact that Jacob's in it.
2: Let me ask you this, Jason.
1: Yes, ma'am.
2: Are you an individual who finds Jacob Elordi to be attractive?
1: Yeah, I wouldn't kick him out of the bed for smoking.
2: If you do,
1: yeah,
2: I suggest watching this film.
1: Oh, really?
2: He is an attractive human being.
1: He is. He's very very tall. He's inhumanly tall.
0: And his jawline
1: is the stuff of legends.
0: Seriously, people are writing their mothers about it.
2: If you are in any way, shape, or form attracted to Jacob Elordi, I implore you to watch Wuthering Heights.
1: Okay.
2: I suggest that you maybe watch this movie alone. If you are attracted to Jacob Elordi, or maybe you want to be with somebody if that's your thing.
1: I'm hearing the story you're writing. Mm-hmm. Do I watch it at 1.5 speed like Colleen does?
2: No.
1: Oh, okay.
2: You watch it at 1 speed.
1: Okay.
2: You watch Wuthering Heights maybe with the blinds closed. Maybe you watch it when you want to get nice and comfortable with yourself.
1: Oh, okay. I hear the second story that you're writing. I hear that.
2: Mm-hmm.
1: Okay. Yeah. I've heard that. I've heard that about this movie.
2: Yeah. It's a very sensual movie.
1: And like, is it long?
2: No, it's 2 hours.
1: Oh, okay.
0: Would you say there's a lot of substance to it? I mean, I understand thematically it's loosely based on the actual Wuthering Heights.
2: I don't think that the book Wuthering Heights has a lot of substance to it. Uh-huh. It's very melodramatic. It's very, I mean, it does have substance because there's a lot of class commentary. There's a lot of, socioeconomic tensions. That's one of the things that it's hard for me with 19th century literature in general, is that the main conflict in the story would be resolved many a times if women had access to credit cards and employment. So it always irked me when I had to follow the drama of these characters where I was like, Catherine could just go out and start working at the local hooch hut or something and she would be fine.
0: Yeah. Put her in modern times and this would not be the same story.
2: Exactly. So that's my own personal beef. But I think that you can get past any of that kind of my weird beef with 19th century literature.
0: It does sound like it is the number one plot is horny. The number two plot is all
1: the
0: rest.
1: They lead with horny.
2: Yes. Well, it's horny and it's melodramatic. So if you like horniness and you like melodrama, go check out Wuthering Heights and see if it's something for you. I don't think that you're going to walk away thinking you wasted your time. I didn't. I was like, well, I'm glad that I watched that. Will I watch it again? No.
1: Why do you think it didn't click? Because it was supposed to be a pretty big movie because Jacob's hot, literally and figuratively. Mm-hmm. And it got some pre-release good buzz and it flopped, girl.
2: Well, it didn't exactly flop. It made $242 million.
1: Oh, okay, I thought it flopped. My apologies.
2: It wasn't a huge big blockbuster, but I think on a budget of $80 million, $242, that was pretty good.
1: Okay.
2: Maybe it didn't get the zeitgeist the way that they thought it would. I mean, look, it's heaving bosoms. It's 19th century literature. You're only going to get so far.
1: Yeah, that's true. I'll just fast forward to the parts of Jacob. Here we go.
2: Yeah, but it's good. The acting is great.
1: Okay.
2: It looks wonderful.
0: Heaving bosoms.
2: Yes.
0: That was my takeaway.
1: I know. And I heard moisture, Colleen. My takeaway was moisture.
0: I also heard that. Yeah,
2: and moisture. Sticky. Sticky. And
1: sticky moisture.
2: Keep
1: sticky
2: this moisture. In mind before we move on, Jason and Colleen. Bosoms. Emerald Fennell is the same person who brought you Saltburn.
0: Yep.
1: Okay.
0: Yep.
1: Okay.
0: Mm-hmm.
1: No.
0: So he's familiar with moisture.
2: Yep.
1: Very.
2: Oh, yeah.
1: Different forms of moisture.
2: She's very sticky.
1: Mm-hmm.
0: Okay. Noted.
1: Okay. Written down. Yeah. Some headlines. I'm a little I am surprised to see this is the time when networks start to release their schedules, let you know what shows are leaving. I must tell you, I was a little surprised over the weekend to hear that NBC's Stumble was canceled. This is, if you have not watched, I don't think I ever talked about it on this show, but I actually made it through most of this first season.
0: Mm-hmm.
1: And it was a mockumentary type thing, kind of a Christopher Guest, about a cheerleading team, a kind of warring cheerleader teams. Kristen Chenoweth was in it. Taryn Kellum from Saturday Night Live was in it.
0: Mm-hmm.
1: And it was real funny. It was so my humor.
0: Yeah.
1: But they just canceled it.
0: Can I tell you what I think the problem is? Because I also watched it and thought it was hilarious.
1: Hilarious. Oh, okay, good.
0: I think part of the problem was in marketing.
1: I don't
0: think enough people knew about this
1: show.
2: Yeah, I think that reading in synopsis are just like, look, this show didn't find an audience.
1: That's a shame.
0: But it should have. That's what's upsetting about it, is it should have found an audience.
1: Yes.
0: Because it had so much going for it.
1: Yes.
0: I don't think people heard about it.
1: No. I watched it and I kept forgetting about
0: it.
1: It was not top of mind for me. And look, I know it's a very crowded media environment right now. It mm-hmm. is. There's so much content, and I even hate calling it content, but there's so many shows that you really have to make a splash. But I just don't know if NBC gave it the promotional backing that it should have, because they had a good show on their hands.
0: Yes. This is one where I would hope, and I don't think this is going to happen, but I would hope that another streamer would pick it up and run with it.
1: Yeah.
0: And give it more what it's due.
1: Mm-hmm. I doubt it.
0: I don't think it's going to happen. But there are shows like that where you feel like there's enough there that you wish somebody who could really market it well and do something good with it would grab it and take it.
1: Yeah. I hope they do. Because it has good bones, as they say. Mm-hmm. It has really good bones to it.
0: Mm-hmm.
1: They could have done some light tweaking. And they could have had a really great show on their hands,
0: yeah.
1: a real big hit for NBC. I can see why they gave it the green light. And then another show NBC canceled, Brilliant Minds. I never watched a single episode.
0: Neither
1: of that.
0: Did I.
2: I've okay. never even heard of it.
1: Thank you.
0: How many seasons of that were?
1: Zachary Quinto. I think it was two.
0: Okay.
2: Oh, I've heard of it. Yes. It's a medical drama.
1: Yeah.
0: I'm full up on medical dramas between Grey's Anatomy and The Pit, so I didn't have room for that.
1: Yeah, in your hard drive?
0: Mm-mm.
1: No. I don't even like medical dramas. The Pit is the exception.
0: Mm-hmm. Well, The Pit is about as close to reality as you can get.
1: Yeah. And Grey's Anatomy, like I said, I dabbled in it. But, oh, by the way, did you guys hear, speaking, it's TV related, you know the actress that plays Santos?
0: Yeah.
1: In The Pit?
0: Yep.
1: Well, she's on Broadway right now.
0: Oh, yeah.
1: Singing her butt off.
0: She's incredible.
1: She is getting so irritated because audience members, when there's a quiet part, audience members are screaming out, have you finished your charts yet?
0: No.
1: Yeah.
2: Guys.
0: We can't have nice things. You guys, she's a brilliant, brilliant Broadway actress. I saw her in Hadestown before The Pit.
1: Did you?
0: I didn't even realize it until we started watching The Pit. And my daughter goes, hey, Mom, that's who we saw in Hadestown. She played, oh my gosh, please, what's wrong with me right now? Eurydice. And her dad, who is a Broadway actor known for his role in Miss Saigon, he played Hermes, the kind of narrator of Hadestown. And they shared this adorable father-daughter moment on the stage that they did every single night. And here I didn't. And then she shows up on The Pit. She is a versatile AF.
1: She is so talented. Now, look, I can't stand Santos. She drives me up a wall.
0: Yeah.
1: But it's a character that I love to hate.
0: Yeah.
1: Or just, I don't hate her. I love to be irritated by her.
0: Yeah. Yeah. But as a human being, Issa Briones is amazing.
1: Yeah.
0: And also to the people in the audience.
1: Oh, God. Thank
0: stop
1: you.
0: It. Please. Behave better.
1: Yeah. Don't do that. Look, it's mildly funny, but it's not funny in that context. It's mm-mm. not funny when you do it like that.
0: Dude,
1: say it to her up at the, say it to her in the street.
0: Stage door yeah. that thing and say it to her. Ha, ha, ha, so funny.
1: You finish your charts.
0: Yeah.
1: Yeah. Fine. Say that. She's in another job.
0: Yeah, come on.
1: And you're interrupting. I mean, it's a Broadway production. Like, don't be a moron. Let her do her job.
0: By the way, the show she's in right now is called Just in Time.
1: Oh, okay. It's getting decent reviews. Mm-hmm. Good I should say not decent. It's getting good reviews. Unlike Beaches. Beaches be tripping.
0: Beaches anyway. Be tripping.
1: Mm-hmm. Yeah. Mm-hmm. Sorry about that. I had to throw that in there for the Screen Queen audience. We love poking life on at Beaches on Broadway. But yeah, so Brilliant Minds canceled. To wrap up the headlines, Brilliant Minds canceled. Goodbye, Stumble. NBC, find it another home, please. Allow it to find another home.
0: Even if they just streamed it. I mean, yeah.
1: Please. To recap, Running Point, even though I'm out of the pool, maybe you're still going to watch it. You can see that on Netflix. Speaking of Netflix, we talked about Should I Marry a Murderer? That is on Netflix. Wuthering Heights is on HBO Max. And Stumble, you can find the first full season on Peacock. We watched it, we judged it, and we definitely have our opinions. Now we want to hear from you. What are you watching? What did we miss? What should we be obsessed with? Drop us your recs in the comments on YouTube, Spotify, Apple, or wherever you get your podcasts.
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1: The Steel Magnolias is that movie for me.
0: Mm-hmm.
1: But Beaches is a close number two.
0: Well, Jason, sounds like the critics agree. Oh. Beaches is, in fact, a number two.
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1: Big crash in West Bloomington. Good morning. I'm Kenny. Here's our My Talk traffic. Yeah, it's on both shoulders. It's sitting on eastbound 494 between the bushes, between east and west bush for eastbound 494. That's why traffic slowing down at 169. The other direction, westbound 494, way off the rails, 77 over to 100. The westbound crosstown equally offensive from 28th through Minneapolis, and Edina over to Highway 100. In downtown Minneapolis, we have a crash sitting on the right shoulder of westbound 94 just outside of the Lowry Hill Tunnel. North Metro, there's a crash on the left side of westbound 610. This one's at the exit to southbound 252, but it's on the left side there. And that's why the flow on westbound 610 goes bad at East River Road. Keep in mind, 35E closing tonight between County 96 and Main Street. That's happening from 9:30 p.m. until 5 a.m. tomorrow. Our 5 Eyewitness News forecast, partly sunny skies today, windy conditions, 63 degrees the high. It'll remain breezy overnight, but drop down to 36 degrees. And then tomorrow, it's partly sunny with a high of 54. 61 now.
2: 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My Talk 107.1. 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

0: Welcome back, everyone. Jason Matheson Show, starring Colleen Lindstrom, starring Holly Roberts, starring Florence Henderson. That was for you, Colleen.
1: Aww.
0: Yeah. Can I tell you real quick? Talked about, if you missed it, everyone, download the second hour of our show a little bit later. We have a mission. We want to try to send Colleen to L.A. stat. Right, Holly? Stat.
2: ASAP.
0: That's right, because the Brady Bunch house is on display for a limit, like the McRib, for a limited time only.
2: Mm-hmm.
0: And Colleen, if you guys don't know, one of her, is it your favorite? Is it fair to say your favorite show, Colleen, of all time?
1: Yeah, I mean, it's almost like its own separate thing. Category.
0: I hear you. Okay.
1: It's my lifestyle. Let's just say it's a lifestyle for me.
0: Got it. So we need to send her to LA, but schedules be tripping. Like, it's, there's challenges.
1: It's not easy.
0: She has athletic children. She has commitments here. I mean, it's just complicated. Mm-hmm. But we got to try to make this work. But I bring this back up. I reintroduce it. Because I was just thinking about this. Yet another reason that I love you. I just connected the dots. We are both addicted. We both have a love for shows that are basically 50 years old.
1: Yes, 100%. Yep.
0: We are so modern.
1: Yep.
0: Yeah.
1: Mm-hmm.
0: I love her. When we had our first meeting, I thought about this a couple times. I haven't said this to you guys publicly since then. We had a meeting with B. Arthur. God, those are so fun. But anyway, we had a meeting with B. Arthur, our first one as a show, as a new show. And one of the first things out of her mouth was, yeah, well, okay, we'll keep this. Maybe get rid of that. We'll give her a second chance romance. She was, and, you know, we can freshen things up, like get rid of anything about Dallas. And I'm looking at her like, I'm in the room, you viper. I'm in the room, you bearded carnival woman. Like, I'm right here. I you just said that, and I'm right here in front of you. Yeah, just get rid of it. It's old. Just get rid of it. Like, I'm sitting right here, woman, sitting right here. Anyway, so I'm just glad to know I bring that
1: up.
0: You're
1: not alone.
0: I am not alone. You too are obsessed with an old show.
1: Yes.
0: An old A show.
1: Yes, yeah. And we're not alone. The world is full of people who are living in their nostalgia.
0: Yep, right. I bring you something. Now, this is going to be a longer clip, but we don't care. And we'll chime in. We'll stop it and bring it in because I don't know if you guys saw this, but we love dogs. We love cats, and we love David Sedaris.
1: We are an animal-forward show.
0: We are an Holly, we are an animal-forward show. For instance, Holly's going to end the show with an animal story about a big old seal, a big fat seal that we love. But anyway, David Sedaris did a little monologue on CBS Sunday Morning yesterday, and it delighted me. It was so damn funny, as most of David Sedaris's commentary happens to be, but here he is on why dogs are everywhere and the people who are obsessed with them. Holly, have you seen this?
2: No.
0: Oh, thank. Okay, good. Oh, I hope you're delighted. Here we go.
3: I don't get dogs anymore. Don't understand why they need to be in grocery stores and on airplanes. You never see them tied up outside shops or restaurants nowadays. They have to be inside, no different from people. I read a column in the New York Times about a woman who had taken her dog to a play area in a park. It was in heat. And upon their arrival, it was mounted and impregnated by another dog. Now the woman was suing the owner of the male dog, insisting that he pay for half the pregnancy care plus half the expenses for the puppy's first 6 weeks. The guy said no to the above, but offered to pay for the woman's dog to have an abortion. This she turned down, saying it was against her religion. A dog abortion is against her religion, I thought, when I read that. There were hundreds of comments accompanying the article. What did you think would happen when you brought a female in heat to the park, some people ask. Me, though, I was still stuck on the woman's conditions. Paying the pregnancy costs and for the first 6 weeks of puppy care. When I was a child, my family had collies. And when the female, Duchess, had a litter of six in our garage, it cost us exactly $0.00. We didn't know she was pregnant until the first one came out of her, so there was no prenatal care. When it looked like one of the newborns would die, my mother popped it into a warm oven for a while. And it was fine after that. The puppies drank their mother's milk, no cost to us. They lived on a blanket next to the car until we put them in a cardboard box with free collies written on the side of it. Brought them to the grocery store where we gave them away, full of worms most likely, but that was the next person's responsibility. Do people hire midwives for their dogs now?
1: Oh my gosh.
0: No, see, now you know why Matt Lindstrom was laughing in the other room watching this.
1: Oh my gosh.
0: When he said the line, with worms, probably. Okay, let's pick it
1: but
0: up.
1: But that's their responsibility.
3: Do people hire midwives for their dogs now, I wonder? It wouldn't surprise me any. I have no idea how the man and the woman in the park resolved their problem. I'm just glad that I don't know them, so I never have to say, I'm telling you this as a friend, but you're both crazy.
1: Oh,
0: how good is that?
1: It's so good.
0: I'm so glad I don't know them. Oh, that was so delightful on a Sunday morning.
1: Oh my gosh. Sedaris. The delivery is amazing.
0: Amazing.
1: I mean, he is just brilliant.
0: Yes.
1: Oh, God. So funny.
0: It just tickled me. That one just tickled me, right? And seriously, and that is a real lawsuit. He was not kidding.
1: Oh, my gosh.
0: Can you imagine calling
1: a
0: lawyer for that?
1: This was on Judy Justice. Please. I would watch the hell out of that episode.
0: Yeah, right? What do you, like David said, what do you think could happen? You're bringing a dog in heat to the park with other horny dogs.
1: And just letting them run around.
0: Yes! It's a part, it's a foam party for dogs.
2: I mean, you give a dog a bone.
1: I mean,
2: they're going to use it.
1: Exactly.
0: That's right.
1: Okay. Exactly. And they're not afraid.
0: No.
1: Oh my gosh, that is so funny.
0: That I just thought we needed that on a Monday morning. That was just a good laugh by David Sedaris. Hey guys, new listener rewards for the month of May, because I don't know if you know this, we're in a new month now. Mm-hmm. 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When we come back, wrapping things up with a big old sea lion.
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0: We're so glad you're here. Missed an episode? Search for us wherever you get your podcasts. And speaking of podcast, TFG is back. Two Fairy Godfathers. A new episode drops this week because we do bi-weekly. So the first episode, episode 70, was about the biggest mistakes people make going to Disney World. And the new episode, which will drop this week, is entitled, If We Ran Disney World, What We Would Do, The Things We Would Change, The Things We Would Do If We Ran Disney. So that's coming up this week. So thank you. Hit that subscribe button at wherever you get your... I don't care where you get it. Rickertown, Sam Goody, wherever.
1: Wherever.
0: Thank you. Wherever you get them. But welcome back, everyone. I don't know if you've seen this video, but there's a new animal that we're obsessed over, and his name is Chonkers, right, Holly? Oh,
1: Chonkers, the 2,000-pound, big, thick boy that is taking over the hearts of San Francisco.
2: He is a big boy.
0: He's a big boy, man.
1: He is a big, thick boy. Mm-hmm. Chonkers estimated to weigh 1,500 to 2,000 pounds. He's living best life.
2: He wears it well, too. He's proud.
1: He's a stellar sea lion, Colleen, and likely came off the coast of Washington or Oregon. This according to experts at the Marine Mammal Center. Apparently, Chonkers has been visiting Pier 39 for 15 years. Normally only stays around for a day or two. But now this thick boy is hanging out on the docks, and he is a sight to behold.
2: He is enjoying his viral moment.
1: Yeah.
2: He has a website, FYI.
0: He does not.
1: As he should.
2: Pier39.com/chonkers. he's the viral celebrity.
0: Oh, you're so good.
2: Yeah.
1: An international star. You're right. He made his start as a local Reddit phenomenon. Chonkers has swept the nation, and he's even started making international news. We're even talking about him here in Minnesota.
0: Oh, he's a... And my favorite thing, we showed him on the TV show. I forgot day it was. I think it was Friday. The visual, and again, we're not a visual medium. It is seeing Chonkers again in comparison to the other seals. Yeah. It's like, as a kid, when I was in third grade, I was about 14 inches taller than the other kids. I know how that feels. Chonkers put up against the other seals, Chonkers looks like a dinosaur.
2: Chonkers looks like he's going to eat them.
0: Yeah.
1: Or at least eat their lunch.
2: Yes.
0: Yeah.
2: Yes. He's a big boy.
0: He a big boy.
1: Yeah.
2: He's so cute.
1: The sea lions started to gather around Pier 39 in 1989 after the Loma Prieta earthquake. And this is a safe area for sea lions to congregate and eat away from predators. So the sea lions hang out at Pier 39 all the time. So does Chonkers. Mm-hmm. And now Chonkers, thick boy, hanging out and is now beloved.
2: This is actually, so I haven't seen the ones at Pier 39 in San Francisco, but in La Jolla, there is an area down on the coast where the sea lions congregate, and you can hear them and smell them before you see them.
1: Yeah, that's an issue that some people say with the sea lions at Pier 39. They're like, we can smell this. Yeah,
2: there's a very, very identifiable musk.
0: Sea musk?
2: Yeah, it's a sea musk.
0: Seal musk, yeah.
2: So it is absolutely, it is a sight to behold when you see them in the wild like this, especially when you've probably seen them in zoos, but when you go and you hear them and they honk, they bark real loud. But they're so fun to watch. They're so stinking cute and Chonkers.
0: Yeah. Mm-hmm. They can be mean though, by the way.
1: Oh yeah.
0: Yeah.
2: Oh yes.
1: Mm-hmm. And just to keep in mind that Chonkers, like you said, he's a stellar sea lion and not a California sea lion. So he's a whole different type of sea lion.
2: Oh my gosh, he's his own breed.
1: Mm-hmm.
2: But he's hanging out with the California sea lions.
1: Yeah.
0: This is sea lion barking in the background right there. Yeah.
1: Mm-hmm.
0: They're very loud.
2: They're incredibly loud.
0: I like their facial hair. The little whiskers.
2: Yeah. Mm-hmm.
0: I enjoy that.
2: Mm-hmm. You know, if they didn't smell so bad, I would want to pet them. Because they're so cute. Like, you just kind of want to, like,
0: pet them.
2: Give them a little pet.
0: Just a little
2: but
0: bit.
2: But I just don't want that smell on my hands.
0: No. Because I would imagine that smell would be hard to remove from your hand.
1: Pier 39 is clearing up some FAQs about chonkers.
0: Okay.
1: If you thought Chonkers was hanging out with California sea lions because he was horny, it's probably not the case. What they're saying is that because Chonkers is a stellar sea lion, about 3 times the size of a California sea lion, that's not going to happen.
2: Yeah, I feel like that would be dangerous.
0: Yeah.
2: Yeah, a regular sea lion, a California sea lion, their maximum size is about 850 pounds versus Chonky Chonkers. The stellar sea lion, he's touching 2,000.
0: I want to know,
2: buddy,
0: how they mate.
2: I don't know if I do.
1: Mounting?
0: Yeah, I'm Googling it.
2: With their little flipper fins, I'm just trying to imagine how that goes.
0: Holly's right. I'm watching it right now.
2: Okay.
0: They mount each other.
1: Okay. Yeah. They're mammals.
0: And copulation often occurs in the water or on land. Let's see here.
2: I mean, really only 2 options for them. They don't have sea lion beds.
1: No, they don't have a sea lion hot tub either.
2: Right.
0: Sea lion mating is highly polygamous, occurring annually between late May and August. Dominant bulls establish and fiercely defend territories and harems. Sea lion harems of up to 30 females on shore using loud barking and combat.
2: Okay. Well, listen, Chonkers,
0: they're aggressive lovers is what I'm reading.
2: It sounds like Chonkers will not be partaking in the sea lion orgy. He's just there to watch.
1: Yep.
0: Yeah. He's a voyeur.
2: That's his thing. Yeah. I don't want to kink shame Chonkers.
0: No,
2: that is absolutely, like, by all means, Chonkers, do what you need to do.
0: Yeah. Males arrive early at the rookeries to establish territories on land, fasting oh. and defending their space for weeks.
1: Things got interesting for Chonkers.
2: Yeah. I mean, I bet Chonkers does do some of that.
0: Yeah.
1: Yeah.
0: Females often initiate sea lion mating. While typically aquatic, mating can also occur on land.
2: Mm.
0: There we go. Yeah.
2: Wow, okay. Well, I'm telling you, in a couple weeks, it's going to get real freaky over on Pier 39.
1: Bring your popcorn.
2: Late May.
1: Bring a churro. Yeah.
2: It's going to be real loud and sexy on Pier 39.
0: Bring a churro.
1: Yeah. Well, an all-time record of sea lions gathering at Pier 39 was set in 2024. The all-time record was 2,100 sea lions accounted for.
2: No way.
1: Right. And as Jason just told us, that's mating season.
2: Yeah, it was the harems.
0: Girl, that's the harem.
2: Yeah. They were showing up looking for their stud.
0: Yeah. They have little sea lion orgies.
1: Kids, you don't need to go to Chonkers school today. We just taught you biology.
2: You're welcome.
1: Give them a permission slip. Say, no, I've listened to the Jason Matheson show with Colleen Lindstrom. I don't need to go to school today.
0: Yeah. Oh, God.
2: You just show up and share those fun facts about sea lion copulation. You got to copulate so you can populate, okay?
0: Populate, right? Oh.
2: Chonkers. We'll be here
0: all week. Poor Chonkers. Just wants to watch.
2: I think Chonkers is living his best life.
1: I think so, too.
0: Yeah.
2: He's in the good place.
0: Yeah, he doesn't have to put any effort into it.
2: He's just hanging. He's just hanging around, watching.
0: He's just chilling.
2: Chonkers is chilling.
0: Yeah, just watching the harem. Just like, hey, girl. Hey, have fun, guys. I'm over here. I'm too old for this nonsense.
2: Mm-hmm.
0: I'm too old for this.
2: He's probably eating. He's just got a snack.
1: Well, that's why they go to Pier 39, because they can eat in peace.
0: Mm-hmm.
2: There you go.
1: He can have his meal.
0: And isn't that what we all want? Just leave me alone.
2: Let me eat.
0: While I'm eating my lunch, just leave me alone.
2: Please.
0: I just want to eat my soup. Just don't talk. Just don't bother me.
2: Leave me alone. Yeah. All right. So if anybody's got a trip planned to Pier 39, please do send video
0: of Chonkers.
2: And anything else you might see. Exactly. Anything else you might see. I do hope that Chonkers does find the right sea lion for him and he can just live happily ever after.
0: Or maybe he just likes being single. He doesn't have to.
2: He does, again.
0: He can watch whatever he wants. You know what I mean?
2: True.
0: It's the whole bed to himself.
2: He can pass out on the couch and nobody will wake him up.
1: Arf.
0: Or he can pass out on the couch and the spouse won't get mad at him.
2: Exactly.
0: That's, you know, hey, he can do whatever he wants. It's going to do it for us. If you missed the episode, don't worry about it. You can find us wherever you get your podcast. That's going to do it. If you're listening and you're a kid that's being bullied, you go out there and be yourself because nobody can tell you're doing it wrong. Right, Colleen?
2: That is absolutely right. Kindness is free, you guys. Sprinkle that stuff everywhere and be excellent to each other because we are all we've got in this whole wide world. We'll be back tomorrow. Thanks for hanging with us today. Donna and Steve up next.
3: Where talk is fun.
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16: 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The reality star turned Broadway darling announced that she's departing the Hulu series during her final performance of Chicago on Sunday. Levitt has been a full-time cast member on The Secret Lives of Mormon Wives since the show debuted in September of 2024. And at the box office this weekend, the number one spot belonged to The Devil Wears Prada 2. The movie grossed $77 million here in North America during its opening weekend. And that's one of the biggest debut weekends of the year, the fourth best, in fact, behind Michael, the Super Mario Galaxy movie, and Project Hail Mary. And finally, Olivia Rodrigo hosted and performed music on SNL over the weekend. And in her opening monologue, she teased Jake Paul for, quote, beating up old guys on Netflix. And Jake laughed about it and didn't take offense. Olivia and Jake used to co-star on the Disney Channel show Bizardvark back in the day. Well, that's all the dirt this hour. 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

0: Welcome. It is the Donna and Steve Show, Monday edition. Glad you guys can join us.
1: Thank you for having us, Donna. It's nice to be alongside you.
0: Oh, and I, you. What a beautiful weekend, hey?
1: Oh, my gosh. Just gorgeous. Just gorgeous.
0: So great.
1: Last night, my son and I, we were out golfing and just at this little like par three. And it was just so, we got there and I heard all of the sounds of summer all at once. There were birds that were chirping. There were other animals that were making strange, nice noises, but like not bird noises. I don't know what they were. Then we ended up hearing a woodpecker. Then we hear deer. We like heard them making noises with their mouths. And it was really nice. We saw three deer, a woodpecker, plenty of other beautiful birds, a gazillion bunnies, of course, and what appeared to be an otter.
0: Would
1: I see an otter in a lake or a little pond? Would I see like a little
0: beaver?
1: I don't know that it was a beaver. I don't know what would be less likely for me to see.
0: I don't know if we have otters around here, do we?
1: Maybe.
0: We have beavers, and they've got like the paddle tail. Otters are smaller.
1: Yeah, this looked kind of. We have river otters.
0: Oh.
1: Present throughout Minnesota.
0: Fun.
1: It was just something that was like gliding through the pond, and I was like, what is that? Is that like a snake? Is that like a water moccasin? Which I believe is a lethal snake.
0: I'm sorry.
1: It was not. What is it, Tom?
0: How do you go from a snake to an otter?
1: Well, it was just his little head that was sticking out. He wasn't up on his back slapping his belly or anything.
0: Okay.
1: It was just as he swam through.
0: Nice.
1: But it was great. There was so much nature happening around us. So to your point, beautiful weekend.
0: Speaking
1: gorgeous.
0: Of snakes, we did the Animal Humane Walk for animals, and people brought out all sorts of creatures. We saw a couple of snakes. We had cats, we had dogs, we had turtles, we had bunnies. It was really, really fun.
1: It was great.
0: We hosted a costume contest, and it was really cool because the winner, we had a variety of winners coming in first, second, and third.
1: Yeah.
0: Coming in first was a kitty cat dressed as a graduate.
1: Like a college graduate, magna cum laude.
0: Yes,
1: it was very,
0: very cool.
1: Very cool. And second place was a tortoise.
0: It was a red-footed tortoise named Morty, or Mortimer.
1: Dressed as a dinosaur. He had a little
0: was
1: dinosaur.
0: Was he dressed as a dinosaur? I thought he was a spaceship. Who was the spaceship?
1: No, spaceship, that was different. We had someone else was a spaceship.
0: Oh, okay. Dinosaur works because he is kind of dinosaur-ish.
1: Yeah, looks rather prehistoric, doesn't he?
0: Yes. And then in third place, we had a doggy. I don't remember which dog came in third. I'm sorry.
1: I don't remember.
0: I don't know, but they were all super cute.
1: I'll be honest. I saw the people with the snakes, and I thought, you know, we were all having a nice time. Everybody understood the assignment. We were having a nice time, and then here comes these two with snakes coiled around their arms. I'm not going to fake like that.
0: Yeah,
1: I'm sorry.
0: I understand.
1: But it's now you have a neighbor who has a snake, and so you're becoming kind of a snake person.
0: I will never be a snake person. No offense to the snake people. It's just not my scene.
1: I see it happening. I think you're becoming more inclusive of snakes.
0: Okay. Well, I'm trying to care for everyone.
1: Mm,
0: by the way, yes. Hi to all the people who drive for Pepsi who listen to us.

0: Here's the
1: thing. Do you understand what
0: if
1: I'm saying?
0: If you taste a regular full sugared soda pop, you will notice that it tastes very different.
1: You will notice a difference. Here's what I'm saying. It does not like Coke Zero does not taste like Diet Coke.
0: Okay, well, I'm not going to lie. It tastes the same to me. I don't notice any different formula.
1: Can I be honest about you?
0: Yeah, I know what you're going to say, but just say it.
1: You just don't have the most refined palate. You don't generally pick up on nuanced differences that others appreciate in all sorts of things, not just liquid beverages. I want you to understand this is not meant to be a targeted diss. It's meant to be widespread, cover a lot of things, okay?
0: Thank you.
1: Remember, you get the new TV, you get this beautiful high-definition flat-screen television, you're like, I can't tell the difference. And I'm like, okay, well, I guess everyone else is wrong.
0: Well, it's an expensive thing to spend money on to not really notice a difference.
1: Donna, can I get back to what we were saying about Pepsi?
0: Yeah.
1: And Coke? The zero technology, I feel, as a soda drinker, has really advanced. It used to be this full sugar or diet. Diet sucked. Diet just tasted noticeably different in a yucky way. And now there's a sliding scale, and it goes full sugar, zero, diet.
0: Well, what do you think the difference is?
1: I don't know. It's some way that they're artificially sweetening it.
0: Okay.
1: I don't know. I don't work for Pepsi. I just co-host a radio show that happens to entertain a lot of Pepsi employees.
0: Well, you probably ticked off our Pepsi employees by mentioning Coke.
1: Well, no, they understand. They know we're not dum-dums. They used to target them in advertising. Are you kidding? You probably ticked them off by saying that the zero stuff tastes like garbage.
0: I never said that. I just said you could tell the difference between full sugar and a zero calorie drink.
1: Have you had a zero?
0: Yes, Steve. I drink like zero calorie ginger ale. So I'll do like ginger ale. And then Coke Zero. And Pepsi.
1: You are such a
0: Pepsi.
1: Hey Donna, how was your garage sale, by the way?
0: It
1: you
0: was
1: hang
0: great.
1: Out with
0: it
1: a
0: was
1: local
0: fun.
1: Newsman over the weekend.
0: It was fun. A lot of listeners came out, which was nice.
1: Did you sell your stuff? How much money did you make? Please be specific. This has nothing to do with your income.
0: Well, it's hard because I have quarters in my envelope too. I think I made $114. I mean,
1: that's good.
0: It's fun. It's for, you know, it's community.
1: It's for the kids.
0: It's fun to be out there with music, mingling with the neighbors.
1: Because this is a big, they do these in different neighborhoods. Ours, I think, is coming up. They do neighborhood garage sales where everybody's walking around and people coming in from other cities just to snoop around. They're fun.
0: Yeah, super fun. So that was a really good time.
1: Wait. What are you going to do with the stuff you didn't sell?
0: Donate.
1: Good.
0: Thank you.
1: You know what? You could do it even better. You could take that $114 and donate that as well.
0: Thinking about that as well. Don't worry about it. Don't I have plans?
1: Okay.
0: Anyway, I did not get to see anything live at the Kentucky Derby. I did not see any of that. But I have to tell you, and I sent you a text yesterday, and I said, we have to talk about this because This was a historical moment, the first ever female trainer in the 152-year history of the Kentucky Derby. So we've got a woman for the first time, which is fantastic. Her name is Cherie DeVoe. And what's the horse's name again?
1: Golden Tempo.
0: Golden Tempo, coming from behind. Fantastic.
1: Jose. Not just coming from behind, coming from last place.
0: So good. So
1: it was
0: great.
1: A crazy
0: so
1: finish.
0: So I watched the video of her, you know, cheering for the jockey, just going, come on, Jose. Come on, Jose. This woman, I love her. I want to hang out with her. She's so cool. She's not like putting on airs like I'm a rich horse, you know, trainer. She's like cool. She's down to earth. I watched that video at least six times now. And every time I get choked up and start like crying out of joy for her.
1: Yeah.
0: And for the future, you know, I just, it was such a great moment.
1: It was really cool. I'm so glad that they had that video. They have videos up on all these trainers, you know, to see their reaction, of course. But it was cool. She made history. And the fact that it was from last to first was just crazy. I mean, three quarters of the way through that race, you're like, okay, well, Golden Tempo's

0: not winning. And then it's like, what's happening right now? And then it just, I wish I would have watched it live. That would have been.
1: I do too. That would have been really fun.
0: What a thrill. What so a now race. We'll see if she can go on and get leg two of the Triple Crown.
1: Oh my God, that would be so great.
0: Wouldn't that be cool?
1: Oh, it'd be so good. Anyway, that was fun. May the 4th be with you, everybody.
0: Yes, it is Star Wars Day. May the 4th be with you and also with you. We have a lot to get to today. Coming up at 11:30, we do this every day now. We do Whose Voice Is It Anyway? We do a voice a day. Play along at 11:30. We will try to guess a celebrity voice out of context. 10:30, we're going to play the College of Pop Culture Knowledge. And at 9:30, we have got Pop Culture Ping Pong, Anderson Cooper in the news, some Oscars news, Charlize Theron, and Olivia Rodrigo. We'll get to all of them. But when we come back, we have some interesting news in the world of eBay, an unlikely potential buyer of eBay. I didn't know eBay was maybe up for sale. Oh, you know what they should do? But first, we'll get to Donna's body. What Donna did over the weekend and did it a little too much that has her feeling real sore. We'll get to that when we come back. Donna, Steve, My Talk.
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18: 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No, seriously, it's what we at My Talk were born to do. We need to talk. So thanks for listening.
19: 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My Talk 107.1. Everything entertainment. Oh,

0: It is the Donna and Steve show on My Talk 107.1. This is where talk is fun.
1: I do have an update as to what I probably encountered yesterday in a pond while my son and I were golfing.
0: Excellent.
1: Not an otter, not a water moccasin, not a beaver, likely a muskrat.
0: Oh, yeah, that could be. Sure.
1: They glide through water. They swim with just their snouts out of the water. And they leave a V-shaped wake. And that is exactly what I saw.
0: This is coming from a listener, did you say?
1: This is coming from Jill.
0: Okay. I love it.
1: Also, Inel says, Donna, zero pop tastes like Diet Pop.
0: That's what I think.
1: Yeah. I have a feeling you and Inel, one of our listeners and fairly frequent emailers, you would really enjoy each other for coffee because it'd be a lot of feeling seen on a variety of things, and where she and I would have a very bad time.
0: I have a feeling that you fall for any kind of marketing stunts out there. I know what we'll do. We'll change the word from diet to zero sugar. It's going to be a completely different product.
1: Irritating me so much because I do love zero soda, and I genuinely believe, objectively, that it is a market improvement over Diet Pop. And the fact that you are saying that they basically taste the same is irritating me on a core level.
0: Hmm.
1: I just, Donna.
0: Do you think we could find that information? Like,
1: yeah, I can find it.
0: What
1: is the difference
0: between diet, whatever, pick a Diet Coke, right? Diet Coke and Coke Zero Sugar.
1: Yeah.
0: Okay. And Coke Zero, there probably isn't, I don't guarantee you.
1: They are specifically engineered, the zeros, with newer sweetener blends like aspartame combined with acesulfame potassium. Oh, wow. Pretty much a banana in there. Designed to mimic the flavor profile of full sugar soda rather than the lighter, distinct taste of traditional diet drinks. While diet sodas often rely solely on aspartame, zero sugar versions use combinations that reduce chemical aftertaste. If you have ever had a Diet Coke, you know that chemically aftertaste where you're like, oh, blah.
0: I've never had that. Yeah, you know what I have had with Tab? What? Tab has an aftertaste. Remember Tab, everybody?
1: I do remember Tab.
0: Tab had a terrible aftertaste.
1: So diet sodas just use it's just aspartame. Okay. Zeros use a combination. There's a fuller, richer, more dynamic profile to their artificial sweeteners.
0: I am sure
1: having things like aspartame and acesulfame potassium are probably pretty good for you.
0: I love that at the end.
1: I meant to mute my mic for that guttural sound.
0: Sorry. Guys, I don't know if I'm
1: You got it.
0: Okay. So I was looking at my flower beds yesterday in front of my house. And you know how after a while mulch gets like matted down?
1: Yes.
0: So I see all these people every year with like bags and bags and truckloads of mulch. Yeah. And I'm like, are you just throwing that new mulch over the old mulch? Or are you removing all the mulch, putting it in some garbage can?
1: Okay.
0: And then replacing it. Like, I don't understand what people are doing.
1: Are you looking for an answer now?
0: I think I am.
1: Okay. May I offer what I think is the answer, or at least how I understand it?
0: Yes.
1: They are only placing it over top of it. You're freshening up your mulch, and mulch by its nature biodegrades over time. It sort of is if you left your home for 10 years, you would come back and it's almost like there would be no mulch. There'd be no rent. It would just sort of biodegrade naturally.
0: Okay.
1: So they're refreshing it.
0: So mine has not seemed to do that over the past year. And we were talking the other day about how you should only have like 2 to 4 inches of mulch. So I'm like, okay, there's probably 2 to 4 already down. Then you're throwing another 2 to 4 inches on top of that. Now, what are you doing to the soil underneath and the plants and all that? So this is what I did.
1: Okay. I can't wait to solve the problem.
0: I don't think I have enough mulch to cover this whole area. So I didn't want there to be one color in one area and then the old faded
1: one. Garbage. Yeah.
0: So I made it my mission yesterday, and I have three sections like this, okay? Really big sections of flower beds, like garden, whatever, landscape beds. I decided I am going to just flip the mulch over. Floof it, if you will.
1: Understood.
0: So I floofed all the mulch. I had no idea it was going to take me more than 5 hours. I was outside all day just doing this to one section. And then I'm watering it and I'm throwing stuff down. And I'm like, it looks fantastic, but I have two more areas yet to go. So I've got a little rake, and then I'm on my hands and knees. I'm squatting. I'm picking up sheets of mulch because they're congealed now. I'm flipping them over and I'm loosening them up with my hands. You can't even tell you how time consuming this is.
1: It sounds it.
0: But it works. If you, let's just say they run out of your kind of mulch. You could just floof your mulch with, am I the only person who does this?
1: Donna, how do you want me to come into this? Do you want support?
0: I don't know that I need support. I just want to know, is there a better way?
1: I think you should have gone out.
0: I have like 9 bags of mulch in my garage.
1: I think it's a generally safe practice, unless you're piling it where it's like mid shin high and it's like you're going through a creek with waders on. I think your mulch level is probably going to be okay. The important thing is that you want dirt to be available around the root of plants. You should just pour new mulch on top. You could put new mulch on every year and you'll be fine and your place will look
0: great. Well, I can't do it now because now it's going to look one color on one side. And if I start doing it on the other side,
1: I'm not
0: mulching this whole area after all that work.
1: So okay.
0: So I'm going to floof all of it. I'm going to floof it all.
1: You're going to floof it all.
0: I'm a floofer.
1: How good do you think it looks compared to how new mulch would look? We have 20
0: seconds.
1: It
0: looks really pretty. It looks very nice.
1: Photographs?
0: Yeah, I'll show you some pics.
1: All right, send me some pics.
0: Okay.
1: We have other stuff we didn't get to, but we believe we'll get to it in due time. We'll push down the eBay thing. Also, AI, maybe a breakthrough with pancreatic cancer. Really an interesting finding that they had. So we'll get to that at 9:45 when we come back. Pop culture ping pong. Stay there, Donna and Steve.
2: Where talk is fun. It really takes my mind off things. And oh my God, do I have a lot of things on my mind. A lot.
3: 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Everything entertainment.
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19: The 5 Eyewitness News weather forecast. Partly cloudy, little windy, cooler temperatures with a high of 63. Partly cloudy tonight, 40 or low. Tuesday, partly cloudy, 54. Right now at the Mind Talk Studios, it's sunny and 61.

0: 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It is the Donna and Steve Show on My Talk 107.1.
1: Dang, Donna, your flower bed is huge.
0: I know. That's why it took 5 hours.
1: Such a big garden bed. Holy crap. Now, first of all, the floofing looked nice. You floofed it. You brought it back to life.
0: Thank you.
1: Yeah, if you felt like, you know what, this year I just can't afford mulch, that's a nice hack.
0: Thank you, Steve.
1: But I meant like if you couldn't afford mulch, but I think that you might have mulch in the budget this year. You sold the cabin. I think that there's a mulch budget. And so I'm not here to say if it was worth the time or not. There was a visual difference of the before and after. It looked matted down. Now it looks very floofed. I do think the garden experts, Bobby Jensen, might tell you to pull back the mulch a little bit from the root some of those plants.
0: I was doing that. I was. With my hands, you know, I'm in there like, yeah.
1: How many bags of mulch do you have?
0: I don't know, 9.
1: Yeah, that's not going to... Are the other garden beds that you have the same size as this?
0: One is long. And then I have like 5 in the backyard, which is all weeds. And I'm like, I'll deal with that later. Maybe that's what I'll save the mulch for. Thank you for your concern, everybody.
1: Yeah, absolutely.
0: The emails have been so inspiring. And yes, thank you.
1: Oh, boy, we did get a lot of emails.
0: We did? Oh, I just made that up.
1: No.
0: The emails, the phone calls, the 5Ks.
1: Let me go through some real quick, okay?
0: Sure.
1: First of all, I don't know. Inel, who we were talking about, who is with you with the diet and zero.
0: Yeah.
1: She said, Steve, I like the way you say my name. Or she actually said, Steve is like the way you say my name, but I don't know. I don't know if that means I'm saying it correctly or not. Is it Inel or Inel? Maybe I said Inel. I don't know. Inel, Miss Williams, could you please send in a phonetic? Thank you so much.
2: Yes, that would be helpful.
1: Ryan says diet versus zero. No way do they taste the same. I love my Diet Dr. Pepper and Diet Coke and can't stand the zeros because they are too sweet.
0: Oh, interesting. Okay.
1: Now, Becca had a great idea, which is I propose you guys do a blind taste test with 3 drinks, a Coke, a Coke Zero, and a Diet Coke. And
0: great
1: I like
0: idea.
1: That.
0: I like it's that idea. Idea. Okay.
1: Wow. Social media video. Boom. Quinn, get the heck off our back. Carrie says, Coke Zero is so much better than Diet Coke. I see you, Steve. That is nice to hear.
0: Okay.
1: The difference between regular and diet, the artificial, yeah, we talked about that. Mulch. Ryan says, mine was the same way and super compacted, and I fluffed last week or floofed, and it took forever, but looks great now. Putting more mulch on top of the compacted mulch just makes it worse.
0: Huh. Okay. Jammy says the same thing. I fluff my mulch. I use a rake it into piles, spread it back out. Once there's good rain or what, I did water mine in too. I hosed it for a while. Oh, nice. Yeah.
1: Boy, doesn't mulch look so nice when you get it with water?
0: Yeah.
1: Oh, gosh.
0: So nice.
1: That's pretty much what we got.
0: All right. Good to know. Good to know. Back to the show.
1: Let us do that.
0: Did you want to get to your eBay story?
1: No, we'll do that at 9:45. Mm. Let's do ping pong here.
0: Okay.
1: We'll get to that at 9:45.
0: I don't know if I believe this story or not, but the National Enquirer, if they are to be believed, they are saying that Anderson Cooper is eyeing a Jeopardy takeover as fans allegedly grow tired of current host Ken Jennings.
1: What are we talking about?
0: I do not believe that. Do you? Ken Jennings doing a great job.
1: I think he's very likable. He's fun. He's funny. He's nerdy. He's what you want.
0: Yeah. Well, Anderson hosted back in 2021, and a source says he's now gunning for a permanent gig on the show. And I think Ken knows about it and has reason to watch his back.
1: Oh, boy.
0: But they're saying fans are getting a little tired of him. Let's see. And also, let's not forget, Anderson Cooper left CBS, right? Mm-hmm. And now they're saying he may be leaving his CNN job, his job at CNN, because his contract is coming up.
1: Interesting. You know what this sounds like to me?
0: What's that?
1: Negotiating leverage
0: yes.
1: with CNN.
0: Yes.
1: Now, listen, Anderson Cooper would be a great host of Jeopardy. He would be great. But so is Ken Jennings. There are a lot of people that could do the same job and do it well. But this feels to me like a fake story. Almost a little bit of the call is coming from inside the house kind of a thing. Let's throw some of this out there. And now CNN's like, wait, not only is his contract up with us, he's also thinking about Jeopardy. And
0: He'll
1: walk out of here with a lot more money.
0: I thought it sounded super fake, but was still fun to bring up.
1: Yeah. That'd be a good time.
0: You leave Ken Jennings alone.
1: Just keep your hands off him. I like Ken Jennings.
0: I do too.
1: You know, the Oscars made some changes to eligibility rules. Basically, taking a stand against AI, Donna.
0: How'd they do that?
1: An actor's performance will only be considered if their role is credited in the film's billing. And what they say needs to be, quote, demonstrably performed by humans with their consent. Now, that's for performance. There are writing categories as well. They say that the screenplays must be human-authored, is the phrasing that they use there. Now, there's a little bit of gray area that I think we do understand. These new rules that the Oscars are implementing around artificial intelligence would allow someone like James Ortiz, the puppeteer behind the character Rocky in Project Hail Mary, he would be eligible based on these rules. But there's also a new rule that would allow actors to be considered for multiple roles in the same category. What they're trying to do mainly with the AI stuff is if there's a human behind it, like I think of Andy Serkis. Andy Serkis was a part of the Lord of the Rings and the Hobbit movies as Gollum. And now there's a real motion capture element. There's a without him doing that, you don't get the same performance on screen. They're trying to avoid you writing code into a computer and AI creates a character, creates the movements, creates the emotion. That's what they're trying to do.
0: Okay.
1: So I think it's a good basic, but probably the best move to make at this point.
0: Do you think there will ever be an AI award ceremony for like writing? Like,
1: oh, that'd be funny.
0: Yeah.
1: Boy, that feels like an SNL sketch.
0: It kind of does.
1: Waiting to be written there. That's a good idea. And then who would they have host? AI? Or would they like the novelty of having a human come in and host?
0: Oh, good question.
1: I'd love to host an award show. Thank you.
0: You'd be great.
1: It'd be fun.
0: You'd be good.
1: It'd be fun, Donna.
0: All right. Charlize Theron is talking about her kids. Now, I don't know if you remember this, but she adopted two daughters who are now 12 and 9. And she was a single mom. She was not partnered up. And she was doing an interview and basically said, my kids are not going to be coddled just because I'm in the position I'm in. She says their first cars are going to be Datsuns because you're going to crash it. You're going to bleep it up somehow. You're a new driver. And they're also going to have to support themselves eventually. They need to get a job that pays them because I don't want to support them for the rest of their lives. She's raising them very purposely, you know, or purposefully to be independent people who are self-sufficient. And
1: great.
0: She also says she loves being a single mom and she doesn't have to run every little thing by a guy.
1: Girl. I think we supported each other well in that.
0: There you go.
1: Yeah, that's cool. That's cool.
0: No free ride.
1: I see where she's coming from. I bet you no free ride doesn't mean not getting anything. But there is an appreciation for what she's doing, which is if you think that I am just bankrolling your life because I could.
0: Right.
1: It's not going to go like that.
0: Who is it that said, I think it's Shaq, who says, we ain't rich. I'm rich.
1: That's right.
0: I'm rich. How do you feel about the car situation? I feel like on the one hand, you don't want to spend a lot of money on a vehicle, but on the other hand, you want a safe vehicle.
1: Funny. That's what got my attention because we have a 15-year-old daughter who's going to be driving, presumably, as early as this upcoming fall on her own. I want to get her a little more modern of a vehicle, not brand new. But what I would like is, if possible, to find a vehicle that has Apple CarPlay in it, because I like a car that can be implemented with that, that helps to fight the distraction of, oh, my phone's on the other seat and let me see what so-and-so just texted. I like what Apple CarPlay has done in vehicles. I think it's really helped in a smart way to mitigate the danger of
0: distraction. I
1: have some friends who don't use it and kind of just...
0: I feel like it is distracting, if that makes sense. I feel like I have a TV on in front of me and I'm like, oh, what's going on the TV?
1: Yeah.
0: I feel that way also with billboards that are digital. I don't know. That's, maybe it's just me. I don't know.
1: You know, I don't know. I'm just going to let... Yeah, sure.
0: I think it just depends on the person. Some things are easily distracting to some people and some things aren't.
1: But you know what? If that person... I hear what you're saying. I think the pushback would be, if that person who thinks that Apple CarPlay is distracting but ever picks up their phone, ever, like, I have 24-hour surveillance on you in your vehicle at all times, that's putting you, when you're looking down and reaching and fumbling for a phone and then trying to open the text message thing so that you could maybe voice to text, it is so easy to draw up quicker worst case scenarios, I think, without Apple CarPlay.
0: I feel like you're talking about two different things. There's Bluetooth technology, right? Reading a text on a screen in front of you or in your hand, what's the difference? You're still reading.
1: No, you're not reading it. It doesn't show up on Apple CarPlay. I need to sit with you in your vehicle.
0: Okay, what does it do? Does it talk to you?
1: It tells you, yeah. Text message from Steve saying, Donna, please use your Apple CarPlay that you have.
0: I think you set it up once and it didn't really...
1: There is no setup. It's...
0: Because I sometimes can see...
1: There's no setup. There's nothing. You plug it in and you use it.
0: Right.
1: I'm going to come. We're getting in the car tomorrow. You, me, 12:15 Honda. I ask in advance
0: if I can clean my car?
1: Vent it.
0: I've got dog stuff in there. It's a whole sitch. Don't worry about it.
1: We'll figure out your
0: fine.
1: Apple CarPlay.
0: Just don't be judgy, okay? Try not to be judgy.
1: Okay. But yeah, once you start using Apple CarPlay, it really is. I think it's a game changer.
0: Okay.
1: I really think that.
0: I believe you. I do. I believe everything you're saying.
1: Okay. When we come back, I have a couple of techie stories. One about an artificial intelligence breakthrough with pancreatic cancer. I get it. We all have kind of weird mixed feelings about AI. But if it could start doing some stuff in the world of medical breakthroughs, I think we would all say bring it on. I'll tell you what they think they have figured out with pancreatic cancer. And also, I guess eBay might be up for sale. Maybe we should try to put in a bid. We'll tell you how much it's currently going for when we return. It is Donna and Steve on My Talk.
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0: talk is fun. If you are just tuning in, welcome. Happy Monday. Coming up a little bit later today, we have got the College of Pop Culture Knowledge at 10:30 today. And then at 11:30, we're going to play Whose Voice Is It Anyway? It is a celebrity voice guessing game, which happens now each and every day. At 11:30, we'll just do one name.
1: Super fun.
0: Donna?
1: I'll stay out of this.
0: Where were you? We missed you. We were scared. I thought I lost you.
1: I was talking about our amazing weekend with the Animal Humane Society and all of our listeners who brought their pets to the animal walk.
0: Who were you chatting with?
1: Colleen Lindstrom and Jason Stormer.
0: Nice.
1: They were asking why I didn't bring my dog, and I was explaining to them. I said, you know, I should probably get back, guys. I'd love to chat, but...
0: Isn't it funny, though? Once we are out of the studio...
1: We forget.
0: Well, not only that, but like if you are someone from another show... You'll happily talk to the other person. You're like, look, they're in control of their own time. They have an internal timer. I don't right now. I'm not on the air. And then we get sucked in.
1: Yeah.
0: It happens.
1: Sorry about that.
0: Oh, what was I just going to say? Oh, God. Donna.
1: Animal Humane Society. You talked about how we're going to play Whose Voice Is It Anyway?
0: Yeah, no. It had to do with the Animal Humane Society.
1: Turtles.
0: Oh,
1: snakes.
0: Yeah. Oh, why we didn't bring our pets. That would have been a nightmare for you and I to bring our pets. As I told the people, we needed to hob and we needed to knob, right? We were hobnobbers.
1: Yeah, and your dog would have been fine. It would have just been a like, oh, where are you going? Where are you going? Don't do that. Don't pee on that, right? Mine would have been lunging and turning into a demon with a mohawk.
0: We saw one of those in costume. Yeah, I guess.
1: Yeah, her hair stands up.
0: My dog, even so, my dog still would have been a pain, I think, to have there just because... He would have, I'm going to try to
1: been overly excited.
0: Yeah, there just would have been a lot of, hey, no, don't, hey, stop. Please,
1: right,
0: no.
1: Right. Just like having kids, right? But
0: just
1: different.
0: Like having kids, right?
1: Rocco brought his dog, Chico, who was very sweet. And Grant brought his dog, Junior.
0: Yeah, that
1: dog
0: was really nice.
1: Is so sweet.
0: That is a very sweet dog he has. Golly.
1: It's a King Charles Cavalier?
0: Yeah.
1: Yeah, sure.
0: That sounds right.
1: All right.
0: Boy, I saw something cool with artificial intelligence possibly helping doctors to detect pancreatic cancer earlier.
1: Wow.
0: And I heard a guy talk about AI maybe a month or two ago, and he was trying to look into the future with a little less dystopian view, more like, well, what could this do for us? And one of the areas he was talking about was medical breakthroughs. It could really help with medical breakthroughs. Well, there was an artificial intelligence model from the Mayo Clinic in Rochester, Minnesota.
1: Wow.
0: That detected abnormalities on scans up to 3 years before patients were diagnosed. This is now being evaluated in a clinical trial. So this is the Mayo Clinic. This is like the best of the best saying, how do we take AI and help it or have it help us help you.
1: Right, right.
0: And so what they were able to do was have it, and I don't know the intricacies of how this all worked, but they were able to take this AI model and show it scans of people who had been in for tests for things, not necessarily, hey, can you check me for pancreatic cancer? But then those people ended up getting diagnosed with pancreatic cancer a few years later. And so they were able to run some AI stuff back, I believe, through the old imaging and say, what was there? What do we as the human beings not see that might be early warning signs
1: sure.
0: or early detectors of something as lethal as pancreatic cancer? So it could be at the forefront of a real breakthrough in regards to pancreatic cancer because, of course, timing is everything with any cancer fight.
1: Absolutely. That's great news.
0: Isn't that awesome?
1: That's a great way to use AI, obviously. You know, I think people, you know, put a blanket statement over artificial intelligence as bad. They're going to take over the world. And, you know, we joke about that. But there are really great things that can be happening as a result. And that's a perfect example.
0: Yeah. You know, pancreatic cancer has a 5-year survival rate of 13%. It is on track to become the second leading cause of cancer deaths by the year 2030. And around 80% of pancreatic cancer patients are diagnosed after the disease has reached an advanced stage. And so if you can figure this out and AI can help us know what these early warning signs are or these early detections of it actually being there before it appears on a scan. That would be awesome. My hope with AI is that at some point, and I spoke with my doctor about this a few years ago, I said, will we ever be able to just stand in front of a machine, part of your physical, stand in front, scan me head to toe and see what's in there? And hopefully it can keep pushing us closer and closer to that.
1: I thought there was that technology already because we've heard like the Kardashians talk about that.
0: Yes, I think that's called, is that called Prenovo?
1: And yeah, something like that. And then that's out of an out-of-pocket expense.
0: Yeah. Yes, Prenovo has like a full-body MRI.
1: And we talked about this because we were like, that's pretty reasonable. The price for it was like, I don't know, $7,000, which obviously is expensive, but in the big scheme of things, right?
0: Yeah, yes. Prenovo offers an elective full-body MRI scan designed for early cancer detection and proactive health monitoring. Can identify certain solid tumors at stage one or two, often before symptoms appear. Particularly effective for detecting tumors in the brain, the prostate, the kidney, liver, pancreas, and ovaries.
1: Wow.
0: So, yeah, but maybe if AI does it and then you can scale it and it really masters it, then maybe it could be offered to everyone, not just out
1: right.
0: of pocket.
1: Right. It could be maybe part of a preventative exam or procedure.
0: Anyway, yay AI on some advancements potentially, and yay Mayo Clinic in Rochester for, you know, being at the forefront of what could be maybe a breakthrough.
1: Amazing.
0: GameStop wants to buy eBay, Donna. That's an odd headline that I came across.
1: GameStop wants to buy eBay. Okay. Okay. I needed to say it out loud.
0: Yeah, I saw you look up at the ceiling like you were doing math in your head. GameStop wants to buy eBay.
1: Okay.
0: And guess what? They have made a bid, as you ought to make a bid. No word if eBay has a buy it now price, but the current bid is $56 billion.
1: Damn.
0: GameStop, they have a CEO, his name's Ryan Cohen, and he's like, hey, he used to be like the CEO of Chewy, Chewy.com for all you pet
1: lovers.
0: Oh,
1: okay, love Chewy.
0: GameStop, he thinks if it buys eBay, he could turn it into this bigger, better, modern powerhouse that could rival the likes of Amazon. eBay has had some ups and downs in recent years. It had its heyday, but now there are things, of course, like Amazon, but also things like Shein, Walmart.com, Facebook Marketplace. You often go there now, maybe instead of eBay, if you want to buy something that is used. And so apparently there is a big time offer out from GameStop that is overvaluing the current valuation of eBay. And I believe it's currently valued around $46 billion. And they're saying, we'll pay you $56
1: billion. Wow.
0: Just give it to us because we want to do stuff with it.
1: I feel like eBay probably needs an overhaul, don't you?
0: I think it could use
1: a little fresh kind of freshening up.
0: Yeah. I do think so.
1: It's time. I used to love eBay. That was so much fun.
0: It was so exciting. The same way that people are now, like me, sort of getting addicted to scrolling Facebook Marketplace, that was eBay back in the day.
1: Right. Exactly.
0: What are people selling?
1: Yeah.
0: And then you get involved in the bidding. That's the exciting part.
1: How about
0: as well.
1: When you're selling, seeing what people are bidding on your stuff? That's fun too.
0: Anyway, Donna will keep us up to date on whether or not eBay gets purchased by GameStop. Right, Donna?
1: Actually.
0: Apparently.
2: Where talk is fun.
3: It'll take your mind off things.
2: My talk. Everything entertainment.
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9: So what's new in the world of news?
10: Well, the annual Run of the Roses on Saturday was a historic moment for women in horse racing as Sherry DeVoe became the first female trainer to win the Kentucky Derby. But now we also have some of the numbers in terms of how many people tuned into the broadcast across NBC and Peacock to witness this history. And it just so happened that the broadcast averaged about 19.6 million viewers across both NBC and Peacock, and that is up from 12% from 2025. In some other news, Noah Kahan, or Khan, not exactly sure how to pronounce his name because he says it differently in multiple different ways. He's now number one at the Billboard 200 for his new album, The Great Divide. This marks the biggest week for a rock album since the charts started measuring by units at the end of 2014, which is really impressive. And it also has become the third biggest week for an album so far in 2026 behind BTS's Ararang and Harry Styles' Kiss All the Time, Disco Occasionally. And finally, Barry Manilow took to Twitter on Friday afternoon to share an update about the cancer spot on his lung. He said he is making great progress in his recovery, but his doctor told him that he's not quite ready to perform and must postpone some more upcoming Las Vegas show dates. He was set to return on May 7th, but now, per his doctor's recommendation, he won't be able to make those shows. They were supposed to run through May 16th. He is scheduled, I believe, later in the year to do some more shows, so hopefully he'll be able to make them. And he did announce back in December of 2025 that he had to undergo surgery to remove a cancer spot on his lung. So hopefully Barry's doing okay. All right, that'll wrap up the dirt for this hour. For more entertainment news, go to mytalk1071.com. 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

0: Hello. Welcome back to the Donna and Steve Show. I am the Donna. He is the Steve.
1: Hey, everybody.
0: Hey, Steve.
1: You can keep the emails coming in about whatever you want to email us about. 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Donna, do you have access to your email yet?
0: I do.
1: Oh, you're back online.
0: I'm back.
1: You were offline for a few days last week.
0: I don't know. It was weird.
1: It was sort of bugging you. You were on the outside looking in.
0: I was like, was I suspended? What happened?
1: You ever been suspended?
0: From
1: work?
0: Not officially. No. No, I never have. No.
1: Oh, boy. There's a half-truth, everybody.
0: Well, I was given the rest of the day off after I spilled a can of Diet Coke into the board, and then that had to go through a whole insurance review, and so I was told to sit it out, especially because the board didn't work because I broke it.
1: Oh, man.
0: Thanks, man.
1: Donna.
0: I know.
1: I'm so sorry.
0: I'm a klutz. I know.
1: You're doing great. Everybody supports you and loves you.
0: You just have a side, just for the record.
1: Oh, no. Maybe we should have Andrea start tracking mine. And then what we should do is we have a listener, Andrea, who studies a lot of our show. She tracks anything we ask her to track. She's just likes stats and likes keeping track of statistics and trends, etc. I would like to know what always predicates our size.
0: I think it's frustration with the other person.
1: Oh, no. You sigh much more often than you are frustrated with me, even though you are frustrated with me often on this show. There are sighs about, like, mundane things often. You don't get frustrated with me that often, Donna. You sighed, she tracked 18 sighs. You get frustrated with me 18 times? I'll say something like, uh-oh, we're going to play Whose Voice Is It Anyway today at 11:30. Okay. I'll try to be
0: ready
1: for that.
0: I'm hyper aware of it right now, so just know. But if I do it, I'll probably realize it.
1: Okay.
0: Okay.
1: Olivia Rodrigo was on Saturday Night Live this past weekend. She was hosting. She was also the musical guest. But I appreciated that she threw out a little joke during her monologue aimed at her co-star from the Disney show Bizardvark, Jake Paul. Yes, that Jake Paul. Oh. If you forget, he and Olivia Rodrigo were co-stars on that hit Disney Channel show. And she said during her monologue about Jake and her, we'd always talk about our futures, me and Jake. I'd say, I really want to create music that explores the complexities of girls my age. And he'd say, well, one day I'd really want to beat up old guys on Netflix. And we both did it. Hooray.
0: That's cute.
1: And by the way, Jake totally got the joke. He said, we had the vision. I told you you would sell stadiums out, and then we both did. Proud of you for real. Somebody was like, bro, they're actually laughing at you, not with you. He said, I got that she was making a joke at my expense. So what? She's on SNL, and that's what they're supposed to do.
0: Good for him.
1: My admiration of her and her success.
0: That's great.
1: Yes.
0: Wow, does he look different?
1: He does. He does look different.
0: I'm looking at a picture of him from Bizardvark.
1: Yeah.
0: What year would this have been? I can't tell. But whoa.
1: Yeah. Yeah. Different indeed.
0: 2016. Okay. So 10 years ago. Can't tell. But whoa.
1: Yeah. Yeah. Different indeed.
0: 2016. Okay. So 10 years ago.
1: Yeah.
0: Wow. That's crazy. I like her. She's cute.

0: That was a fun show, by the way. Bizardvark.
1: Really?
0: You've never seen it. You would.
1: Nice. I don't know. I don't know. I like kind of old school shows with laugh tracks and kids being goofy. Like, think of, like, what was the show with, oh, Blossom, you know, Six.
0: Oh, yeah,
1: and
0: with,
1: like,
0: Six. I was hot for Six.
1: Man. I love shows like that. I think they're really cute. And sometimes they're very smart. You know, you're,
0: yes,
1: like, wow, this is a kid. That's crazy that they can pull off that line and that timing.
0: Right.
1: Prediction of the future, I guess.
0: What?
1: A prediction of their success in the future.
0: I don't think, I feel like we're on different wavelengths today. Are you sensing that so far? We can change it. We have almost 2 hours left to go, but so far.
1: Is it because you didn't get what I was saying there?
0: No, just in general. I feel like I'm sort of on AM, you're on FM today.
1: Huh.
0: You know, you sense this sometimes with people. And it's no one's fault. I just feel like this happens a lot in marriages where you'll be like, boy, anything we say, it feels like they're understanding it, but there's not the normal finesse that you aim for.
1: Well, I feel pretty great today.
0: I feel good individually.
1: I slept for 9 hours. I slept almost through the night. I'm rested. I'm showered. I took a walk this morning.
0: I slept almost through the night like she's a six-month-old. Did you sleep through the night?
1: No, it's because I always have to pee. I usually have to pee at least twice. So I'm like, oh, God, what time could it be?
0: Yeah.
1: I'm like, okay, I've got 2.5 more hours. This is great. Anyway, on with the show. Post Malone canceled the start of his stadium tour with Jelly Roll, and a total of 6 shows were refunded, completely refunded.
0: Wow.
1: And the tour will now kick off June 12th in Indianapolis. And he says it's because he needs more time to finish his double album before the tour starts. But fans are like, hey, wait a second. I'm sorry, but some of these shows were offering discounted tickets before you decided to cancel.
0: And I think we saw a seating chart that went viral last
1: That's
0: week
1: right.
0: for an El Paso area show that had appeared to have a lot of good seats still available, as
1: right.
0: they say.
1: Right. And remember, I looked at it and I was like, oh, there's a lot of seats. You're like, no, those are the empty ones.
0: Yeah.
1: I was
0: yeah.
1: like, oh.
0: Those are available for purchase.
1: Right. Oh, well.
0: That's got to be tough for a big act. If, in fact, it was due to low ticket sales, it may be an anomaly, right? Of those 6 shows.
1: 6 shows is a lot of shows.
0: It is a lot.
1: But
0: I
1: a
0: wonder
1: stadium,
0: how they were all doing.
1: A stadium, that's a big expectation, right? If you're selling,
0: yes.
1: if you're trying to perform in a stadium, you better be able to see projections that you probably could fill the stadium.
0: Right. And yeah.
1: I don't know. Maybe it was just the markets.
0: El Paso feels like a Post Malone Jelly Roll kind of spot.
1: Yeah, you know? It kind of does. It kind of does.
0: Sheesh.
1: Oh, man.
0: Meanwhile, there's a headline that says Shakira played a free show for some 2 million people. And Donna and I have the same
1: reaction.
0: Question, which is,
1: what?
0: Really?
1: 2 million people?
0: Can that many people be together? How do they do this? This was a. Apparently a free concert on Brazil's Copacabana Beach, part of a big festival that they have in Rio de Janeiro. And she was like the headline act. And they say that there were some 2 million people that were gathered there. Now, that's crazy enough. A crowd that size, I don't want to be around. That's just too many people. Too many people.
1: Do you think Times Square gets 2 million people on New Year's Eve?
0: Yes, I would think
1: You would think 2 million. I mean, 1 million is a lot. Now you're saying 2 million. It almost sounds like they're inflating the number.
0: Oh, so you're thinking.
1: I'm thinking they're exaggerating.
0: Okay. Let me look up your Times Square thing.
1: Okay.
0: They say that approximately 1 million people gather in person for New Year's Eve in Times Square.
1: Okay. So her set kicked off around 11 p.m.
0: That's the headline.
1: I know.
0: What are we doing?
1: Too late.

0: How many of these people are on cocaine?
1: Right?
0: Is everybody doing coke?
1: She was supposed to be on at 10. Apparently, fans were super excited. There was a skywriting drone that flew overhead, spelling out, I love you, Brazil, in Portuguese. Well, it does look like a lot of people. I'm not going to lie.
0: Some of the pictures.
1: That's a lot of people.
0: I don't know. There's so much there that I don't want to be a part of. I love Shakira, okay? I don't want to be where a million people are ever. And I certainly don't want to be with a million people as we wait for some act to start at 11 p.m.
1: Yeah.
0: No matter who the act is.
1: It looks like some people were at a resort because you could see a pool. They're on a rooftop.
0: Okay.
1: So if they're on this beach, I wonder if there are resorts all the way, you know, along the beach where people are just watching from their, you know, their vacation place.
0: Okay, then they're getting rounded up into the number.
1: Yeah. Yeah.
0: Sure. All okay, right. Fine.
1: We believe you.
0: Yeah,
1: sorry.
0: Congratulations to Shakira.
1: Yeah.
0: It was free. Wonder how much she got paid.
1: I wonder, too. Because where's the money coming from?
0: Follow the money.
1: Right? That's your, like, third one today.
0: Did you hear it?
1: I did.
0: When we return, Donna has a story on gas prices, everyone. Also, Gen Z is being called something, and it's pretty funny. We will tell you. Have you ever had a Gen Zer around you discover something that you're like, yeah, it's been a thing for like 30 years? We'll tell you the phrase that they are that's now being used to describe them when we return. It is Donna and Steve on My Talk.
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3: Hi, Mommy.
2: Hi, Poppy.
3: Nice.
2: Thanks. I have not gotten gas, and I'm on a quarter of a tank. And then I come across this story and I'm like, oh, no. If you filled up your tank this weekend, you probably took a double take at the gas pump. According to AAA, the national average gas price yesterday was $4.44 a gallon for regular. That's up more than 30 cents from last week. And up about $1.30 from last year at the same time. And it's an all-time record price for May.
3: It's going to be May.
2: It's going to be May.
4: It's going to be May.
2: And prices are still climbing.
5: Yeah, I saw the other day. I filled up the tank. I said to my, forget what kid was in the car, but I was like, look at this. That's a lot of money. It's like $60.
2: Wow, really?
5: Maybe more? Maybe was it closer to $70? I don't know.
2: Dang.
5: It was a lot.
2: The highest average price ever was set in June of 2022. That was in the wake of Russia's invasion of Ukraine.
5: Yes.
2: It hit $5.01 a gallon.
5: On average.
2: Yes.
5: Yeah, and from what I read, it'll get a little worse before it gets better. But then once the conflict in Iran, if that war comes to an end, they say you can expect a very quick rebound to normalcy in the world of gas prices. I did hear a comedian say, and I get it, people have extreme situations, but he was saying for most people, he's emotionally unengaged, I believe was the phrasing that he used.
2: Yeah.
5: He was like, yeah. What do you want me to do now? Walk to work?
2: Right.
5: I have to drive. I don't know. And so he's like, I've just emotionally unengaged from it. Absorb all the financial hits. Yeah. Hope we all come out okay on the other end.
2: Well, it's funny you say that because my sister in New Jersey, and I remember my mom doing this too. She'd be like, how much is gas out there? I'd be like, I have no idea.
5: Everybody
2: I really
5: gas.
2: Just am not paying attention until, you know, that moment where you're like, what is my total?
5: Yeah.
2: Unless I have that kind of reaction, I do not pay attention.
5: Can I say what's interesting, though, like financially, how I think my brain operates? I wonder if other people's work the same way. So let's say gas cost me $65 last time I filled up. In that moment, when I fill it up, I feel like, geez, gas is so expensive. That cost me $65, almost like $65 I wouldn't have had to pay had this not been a problem and gas prices so high. Whereas maybe in reality, normally that would have cost me $48.
2: Mm-hmm.
5: And so it's actually just a $17 hit. I'm not saying the $17 doesn't matter, but sometimes my brain interprets the number as, geez, I had to spend that whole $65 on gas. Had gas prices been lower, I wouldn't have had to spend that when it's really there's a difference. I do this all the time in a dumb way in my brain with financial things.
2: Like you negotiate. There's a lot. I feel like you do a lot of like number negotiation. Maybe that's the wrong term.
5: Well,
2: but.
5: Yes. But yeah, there's something broken inside of me that I'm trying to correct with how I interpret financial things. But I have a tendency there to feel $65 worth of pain instead of $17
2: right.
5: worth of pain.
2: Yeah, sure.
5: You know?
2: I do. Yeah. But, you know, it kind of makes me a little jealous when I know people are working from home. They have the choice because so many people have the choice you know, whether to go to the office or stay at home because they could do their job at home. And I'm like, well, it must be nice that you don't have to spend $65 on gas.
5: This feels a little targeted, first of all. I thought maybe you were going to say, makes me jealous of people driving electric vehicles. They're in their heyday right now. If you know an electrical vehicle owner,
2: I do. I
5: their
2: know
5: chest
2: few.
5: Is probably out so far right now. They crumple up gas story prices.
2: But they took the hit on the front end, right?
5: Yeah, but they don't care. They're like, all I know is I'm not paying for gas. What are gas prices now? Oh, yeah, I don't care. Mm. I have an electric vehicle.
2: These are people with full electric vehicles, right?
5: Yeah, we're not talking hybrids. Not plug-in hybrid electric vehicles. No.
2: You know what the bad thing is about those? In the same way I think vanity plates are a bad idea, if you don't want to be, you know, identified when you're somewhere. You know what I'm saying?
5: Yes.
2: Okay. I feel the same way about electric vehicles. If I hear the sound coming down the street, I'll be like, oh, Laura's home. Oh, so-and-so, you know, like I could keep tabs on people based on the sound of their electric vehicles.
5: Yeah, that little like zzz,
2: yep.
5: Like the weird little hum.
2: Yes.
5: It makes, yes.
2: It's very funny.
5: It is so funny. We didn't get to our Gen Z story, but we're going to, because here's what we're going to do. We're going to run a tighter College of Pop Culture Knowledge today. We're not going to blabber and have it take 11 minutes. We're going to have keep it tight, and then we're going to have extra time.
2: What are you talking about?
5: The
2: first
5: game
2: of
5: takes
2: all,
5: 11 minutes every
2: which
5: day.
2: Which one of us in this room is the blabber?
5: It's me!
2: It's you.
5: I'm
2: hey, Debbie,
5: it's
2: what's
5: me.
2: What are you doing today? Oh, yeah? You're a farmer? Tell me about chickens. On that note, we do need a lifeline, I believe. 651-641-1071.
5: Call now. We'll play a game next.
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5: 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I hope that you have done what I've been telling you to do, which is just head over to chanhassendt.com. See what they've got going on. So many great things. You could get tickets to see Guys and Dolls. That is on the main stage. I have seen it twice now. So is my wife. It's a great show. Hilarious cast. Really funny. You'll be smiling. You'll be laughing. You'll recognize songs like Luck Be a Lady, Sit Down, You're Rocking the Boat. Some real classics that came to life in that show. So go check out Guys and Dolls. In addition to that, two other stages at Chan Hassen. 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You can see wonderful tribute concerts. There is not a bad seat in the house there. It's great. And then Stevie Ray's Comedy Cabaret. We know those guys. They do improv comedy, the best in the biz, Friday and Saturday nights. You can get your tickets to any and all of the above, all in one place, chanhassendt.com.
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21: 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I believe we're going.
0: 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Your forecast for the rest of today: partly cloudy skies with a high of 66. More partly cloudy skies tonight with a low of 38. Looking ahead to tomorrow for your Tuesday, it's actually going to be mostly cloudy with a high of 53. Right now, my talk, it is 61 and sunny.

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1: Welcome back.
2: Oh, my.
0: Hey, guys.
2: What's going on over there?
0: Thanks for listening. You know, all my stuff isn't set up, and that's on me. But guess what? We have a very forgiving audience, so they'll just...
2: So forgiving. Man.
0: So great.
2: It's nice walking with you this weekend, Donna. You and I got to walk at the Walk for Animals.
0: It was beautiful.
2: We're walking buddies, man.
0: You know what's cool, too, is there's a new building next to our state fair building that we think is going to be a place for brewskis.
2: Yeah, it's some brewskis, and I think it's a company that also makes a bunch of NA drinks as well.
0: Nice.
2: But what's cool is, if you've ever seen us out at the state fair, as you walk up the street to come upon our building, the building that has been constructed behind our building is two stories, and I feel like our building, by proxy, got a glow up. It makes our building look a little bit more substantial, almost like it's a part of it.
0: Yes.
2: Because the second, it's almost got a steeple or something.
0: Yeah,
2: that's
0: it's very church like.
2: Yes.
0: Oh, boy.
2: Oh, Pastor Patterson.
3: I really like that.
0: So it's going to be cool to see how that affects, you know, people hanging out at our booth come August.
2: Yes.
0: But in the meantime, are we all set? We ready to go?
4: Sure are.
0: All right.
5: It's time to go to college.
6: It's time to attend the College of Pop Culture Knowledge. And here's your host, Jason Stormer.
7: And welcome back to the College of Pop Culture Knowledge. It's Donna Valentine with her 144 points, taking on Steve Patterson in the lead with his 155 points. It means, Donna, you are eligible for the Lifeline today. We have that Lifeline on the line. We are heading down to St. Louis, Missouri, and we're saying good morning to Mari.
0: What? Hi,
8: hey,
0: Mari.
8: Hi, good morning.
0: Hi, you're listening to us in St. Louis. How'd that happen?
8: Well, I used to live in Minnesota back in the day. When I lived up there, I came across your station and haven't turned it off since.
0: Oh, thank you. This is great.
2: So great. What's going on for you in your world today in St. Louis, Missouri? After you play the game, what's next?
8: Well, I'm actually traveling from Missouri to Indiana right now for work. So I'm in the middle of nowhere, Illinois, and I will continue on my journey after we finish up.
0: Perfect. Oh my gosh, okay, this will be fun.
2: Okay, well, with that, let us turn back to Professor Stormer and find out today's topic.
7: Well, for our topic for the game today, we are going to have to go to a galaxy far away. Oh, my gosh, I screwed this up.
2: You got it.
7: Oh, my gosh.
2: You got it. Try
0: Don't worry,
2: again.
0: Your mic wasn't on.
2: Here we
0: on.
2: Go. Yeah, and we're not left. 3, 2, 1.
7: We are going to a galaxy a long time.
0: Far away.
2: Oh, my gosh. Just, hey, wait. You
7: oh
2: got
7: my gosh.
2: This. Here
0: Three.
2: We go. Three.
7: A long time ago in a galaxy far, far
2: two,
7: away.
2: 1.
7: All right, we are going to a galaxy far away. Why am I? What is happening?
0: Why do you keep doing it? What are you doing?
7: What's happening right now?
2: Did you write
0: it? Part
7: no.
0: Of a bit?
7: No.
2: All right, try it again. Let's do it again. Come on. Now I need to hear this read correctly or else I'm going to lose my mind. Here we go. 3, 2, 1.
7: Oh, my gosh. I can't even do this right now. I'm so embarrassed.
0: Stormer,
2: do you listen to our show? Do you hear how often we screw up? We do not allow embarrassment on the show based on how much we screw up.
7: All right. We're going to have to go back a long time ago to a galaxy far, far away. Oh, my gosh,
2: nice.
7: You guys. I'm genuinely embarrassed because I'm a huge fan. Yes, it is May the 4th. May it be with you. We are doing Star Wars trivia today for the College of Pop Culture Knowledge.
2: I told my little 6-year-old, I said, hey, tomorrow's going to be May the 4th. Now it's today. So we need to do something. We should watch Star Wars or put on The Mandalorian
0: or
2: something.
0: Oh, that's cute, Steve.
2: So, yeah, we're going to try to celebrate. With that, Mari, all the way down there in St. Louis, representing the Lou. Who would you like to team up with? Oh, wait, I guess you don't have a choice. Who's winning? Who's losing?
0: No.
2: I forgot.
7: Oh, Donna's losing.
0: I'm losing,
7: sorry,
0: so
7: I'm
0: I need Mari. Right. Can I ask a question real quick? Mari, how are you on the fan scale of Star Wars?
8: Not great. If my husband was here, we'd crush it. I was praying that it would not be Star Wars being May 4th. But here we are.
0: All right. Well, we'll just do the best we can. Who cares?
2: Good luck, ladies. You got this.
0: Thank you.
8: Thank you.
7: All right, Steve is leaving the room, and Mari, I'm going to put you on hold really quick as we go over the first round of questions with D-Val. Again, we're doing Star Wars trivia today. Miss Valentine, are you ready?
0: Yes.
7: Great, let's begin with this one. All right, first question here. This is Baby Yoda's actual name.
0: Grogu.
7: This actor will be starring in the Star Wars Starfighter movie that's coming out next year.
0: Adam Driver.
7: And a Disney Plus animated show was just released about this Sith Lord.
0: A Disney Plus show is Darth Vader? I don't know what a Sith Lord is. Can you repeat number two, please?
7: This actor will be starring in the Star Wars Starfighter movie that comes out next year.
0: Yeah, I can't remember. Timothy Chalamet.
7: All right, time is up. All right, let's bring Mari back into the conversation. All right, Mari, you heard my Star Wars questions. You heard Donna's answers. Would you like to change any of Donna's answers?
8: I think they were great. That last one, my husband and my son watched it religiously on Disney Plus, or at least the prequel to it, and I have no idea what the name of it is. I'm sorry, I have no help.
0: That's all right.
7: All right. No problem, Mari. Thank you so much. I'm going to put you on hold one more time as we bring Steve back into the room now. He can't see
0: Steve,
7: me, Donna.
0: Steve,
7: can you wave
0: Steve,
7: him in
0: Steve,
7: for me,
0: Steve,
7: please?
0: Steve, Steve, Steve,
2: all right,
0: Steve,
2: hi.
0: Steve,
2: Steve, Steve. All righty. Hi.
0: Hey, Steve.
2: Okay, I'm ready.
0: Okay.
7: All right. Star Wars trivia again, Steve. It is May the 4th. May it be with you. Are you ready?
2: Yes.
7: Great. Let's begin with this one. All right. This is the name of Baby Yoda's actual name.
2: Grogu.
7: This actor will be starring in the Star Wars Starfighter movie that comes out next year.
2: Ryan Gosling.
7: And a Disney Plus animated show was just released about this Sith Lord.
2: I'm going to say Darth Vader. But let me think. Oh, jeez. I'm going to say Darth Vader. I don't think that's correct. But we'll go with it. Yeah, why not? That's fun addition to this.
0: Thanks, guys.
2: To the segment, Donna.
7: All right, so Donna and Siva both had their turns in Star Wars trivia. Let's bring Mari back into the conversation now. Let's see who gets to spin that wheel today. Question number one. This is Baby Yoda's actual name. You all said Grogu. Correct answer is Grogu. You're on the board. Great job,
2: yay,
7: guys. Hold
0: thanks
7: on. You didn't get a ding. Let me make it official. There we
0: all
7: go.
0: Right.
7: Oh, bless you, sir.
2: Thank you, everyone.
7: Gesundheit.
2: And also,
7: you need a Kleenex.
2: I'm okay right now.
7: Okay, gotcha. All right, to question number two. This actor will be starring in the Star Wars Starfighter movie that comes out next year. Donna and Mari, originally you said Adam Driver, but then you changed your answer to Timothée Chalamet. Steve, you said Ryan Gosling, the baby goose. The correct answer is Ryan Gosling. Steve takes the lead.
2: Let's go.
7: Yeah. Final question we go. A Disney Plus animated show was just released about this Star Wars Sith Lord. By the way, Donna Valentine, Sith Lords, they're the bad guys in Star Wars.
0: Okay, so I picked a bad guy.
7: You did. You said Darth Vader.
2: Nice, Donna.
0: Thank
7: Steve,
0: you.
7: Steve, you also said Darth Vader. The correct answer is Darth Maul. Wrong Darth, you guys. Darth Maul.
2: Oh,
7: he has a new show on Disney Plus right now. It's pretty good. I've checked it out. And that means, Steve, you are our winner today in the Star Wars edition of the College of Pop Culture Knowledge. Great job.
0: Good job,
2: thank
0: Steve.
2: You. Thank you, everyone. Thank mm-hmm. you.
7: You've earned a weekend with the Wookiees.
2: Yes.
7: Let's hear your best Wookiee calls, you guys. Come on now. Mari, do you have a good Wookiee call as well?
8: No. It's similar to what you just did, so no.
2: Understood.
0: All you have to do is gargle.
2: Donna.
0: Okay, sorry. She's a respectable woman. Businesswoman going on a business trip.
2: Mari, thank you so much for listening from afar. We really appreciate that. We're sorry that you didn't win, but we do thank you for calling.
8: Pleasure to be on with you all.
0: Thank you, Mari. Safe travels.
2: Mari, yeah, travel safe. Have fun in Indiana.
0: Okay, bye.
2: All right, good night.
0: Okay.
2: I'm going to spin the wheel.
0: Okay.
2: Mm-hmm.
1: I'm going to need one more time, please.
7: That's what I'm talking about. There we go. All right, great spin, Steve. And today's game for you was worth 2 points today for you, Steve. I'm sure you will take that. Means you're going up to 157 points. Well, yes. Donna, you're going to have to stay at 144.
0: Okay. Just quickie for onesies. Steve, sorry, we did use the entire segment for this. Sorry. It's all right. It's okay. It's fine. Everything's fine. Everything's fine.
7: Here is the funsies for onesies. Here we go. All right. In Star Wars, the term spice is slang for drugs. Don't do drugs, kids. Spice can also be heard and kind of means the same thing in this other sci-fi franchise. This franchise has their third movie coming out on December 18th. Donna.
0: It's wrong, but I'm going to say The Mandalorian.
7: Is it The Mandalorian, which is still part of the Star Wars franchise?
0: Oh, I thought it's not. Okay. All right. Love you guys.
2: I'm going to jump in and just guess now. I'm going to guess Dune.
7: Is it Dune? It is Dune. Great job, Steve. You are earning an extra point today. You're up to 158 points. Donna's staying at 144.
0: I have a question.
2: I knew she did. Andrea, please. Andrea, our statistician. I need a full breakdown of how many times after College of Pop Culture Knowledge, Donna has to ask a clarifying question so that the loss feels a little
0: better. No. It's just pure curiosity. So Dune is or isn't part of the Star Wars franchise?
7: It is not.
0: Okay. I didn't think it was. If you said it was, I was going to be like, well, hot dang.
7: Or hot Dune.
0: I love it.
2: Let's take a break. When we come back, wait until you hear what they are calling Gen Z. It's pretty funny. Also, Donna is going to try some tips. She's been dealing with those burn marks in her grass.
0: Yes.
2: She's looking for anyone else who's had a good solution to those problems.
0: Please, thank you.
2: We got that and more. When we come back, Donna and Steve on My Talk.
4: Morning, sunshine. I just can't believe we're still making Bear Grylls stories. I want to produce a new Bear Grylls show.
5: Yeah.
4: One that will break his mind and his spirit.
5: Yeah.
4: Bear Grylls.
5: Yeah.
4: Versus the Trader Joe's parking lot. Holly, that is solid.
9: Mm-hmm. 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
5: Okay.
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1: Hi, welcome back. Appreciate you guys listening to the Donna and Steve Show. Good
2: morning, Donna.
1: Good morning, Stephen.
2: Oh, there, this is kind of funny. Gen Z has gotten a new nickname, and they're being called the Christopher Columbus generation. Why? Because they keep discovering things that already exist. All right, nobody gets sensitive. Everybody chill out, okay?
1: Chill out, man. That's funny.
2: The newest one is silent walking. This is something that Gen Z figured it out, and it is walking without your phone.
1: So basically walking.
2: Yes,
1: okay. This is what the Got it.
2: Others would call it. Okay. Also, quiet quitting is a big thing nowadays. That's just doing the minimum at work. People have been doing that for years. They also just discovered, apparently, Coke floats, which have been around since the, wait for it, 1800s. You know,
1: it's like root beer float. Like, that's ice cream soda.
2: You just gotta love the zeal, maybe a touch of naivete,
1: yes,
2: as it were, but the wide-eyed enthusiasm that Gen Z seems to have for some things that they have discovered that have actually been around for a long time.
1: It's not necessarily new, but it's new to them.
2: Yes. And I think maybe why they're now getting this new title of the Christopher Columbus generation for having discovered things that already existed, you know, it might have to do with the fact that then they go on social media and say, you guys should try the newest thing that I'm trying, and it's called quiet walking. This is where, and then they present it that has, I think, others, boomers, millennials, Gen Xers, looking around like,
1: what are you talking about?
2: Are they suggesting that this is a new thing?
1: Walking without like music or headphones and that type of thing. Just walk.
2: Yeah, well, and think of this, raw dogging was also a thing, raw dogging a flight, which was when you would just go and sit in your chair in the sky.
1: That weirds me out, I'm not going to lie.
2: Okay, I understand that it does now, but that also used to just be known as flying.
1: Right.
2: Because we didn't have phones, we didn't have Kindles. I guess you had a book.
1: Okay, so I totally get what this is. It's because of social media, and they're just taking something that exists and repackaging it, making it their own.
2: Yes.
1: But can we talk about raw dogging?
2: Sure.
1: Don't really love the term.
2: I don't like hearing you say it.
1: I don't like saying it. But let's just call it sitting on a plane. Could you imagine walking into your kitchen and someone's just sitting there staring into space for 3.5 hours? You'd be like, what is wrong with that person?
2: You would be. But if you think of it, like on a subway, if you were doing this on a subway, kind of normal, right? If you're just looking forward.
1: Okay, better.
2: So I get it. It would be weird. I guess I would almost, I'd either be hoping that person is an air marshal or hoping that the actual air marshal had their eye on that person.
1: Because it is strange to look over and see someone who's not sleeping, not reading,
2: just looking,
1: not eating or drinking, just sitting there and looking at the back of somebody else's seat. That's the weirdest thing. Suspicious.
2: Okay.
1: I mean, I don't know. Maybe they're going to a funeral or something and somebody died and they just want to sit in their thoughts.
2: Maybe they're overstimulated.
1: Although,
2: with real raw dogging on flights, they tell you not to go to bed either.
1: Who tells you that?
2: The raw dog community.
1: So wait, this is a movement, or is this just weird people who don't have a magazine?
2: That's what really makes it a raw dog. Like, you wouldn't sleep your way through the flight either. You would be awake and alert and make the choice to not engage with any tech or distraction.
1: So I once went on a group trip, okay? And one of the people on the trip I didn't really know, and this person was sitting a row in front of me and one over, okay? Up and over on the aisle. I'm on the aisle, he's on the aisle. I see that he's just sitting there staring into space, and I'm like passing him, because I come armed with magazines at the time. Mm-hmm. And I'm like, hey, here. And he's like, no, thanks. And I'm like, what? You're just going to, what? What is that? That's serial killer stuff. That's psychotic. What is that?
2: Do we have to go right to serial killer?
1: It's a little sus.
2: It's a little sus. That I can get there with you. Also, wow, that was a nice use of a modern term. Sus.
1: Oh, thank you. I'm a
2: kids
1: modern gal. Yeah, I don't really hang out with them much.
2: That's probably for the best.
1: Although I did get help. I needed help yesterday with something. I was trying to, who cares? I saw one of the kids outside and I said, hey, can you come here and help me figure this out? I was trying to get my blower out of leaf mulching mode and it was kind of stuck. So shout out to Reagan. What?
2: Did Reagan figure it out?
1: We did it, yes, together. And I was like, oh yeah, twist that and I'll pull. And he twisted and I pulled. Thank you.
2: Cool, man.
1: All right. While we're talking about the neighborhood, I have found myself in a situation where I'm looking for advice. If you have anything that works for you, please let me know. I have a lot of burn marks from my dog's urine all over my yard. So I'm going to have to, you know, rake it up, put some topsoil, seed, do that whole thing. How do I prevent this?
2: You know, I've tried different things. I've tried little things that you put into their water, treats.
1: Tablets,
2: supposed
1: yep.
2: to help neutralize the acidity of their urine. I don't know that those really
1: work.
2: End up working
1: or I used
2: not.
1: To do those too. So here's what I'm seeing, and I'm hoping that I don't have to walk outside with a watering can every time I take my dog out. They say to immediately dilute the spot with water using a hose or a watering can as soon as your dog urinates, especially in the morning. So outside of training them to use a certain designated area or using a certain kind of grass, keeping your dog well hydrated, I don't know what else to do.
2: You know, I don't know if this will be helpful, but I was worked up about this a few years ago. And then I found, I think by and large, it kind of solved itself.
1: Okay.
2: You rake it up, let it get, you know, because there's some dead grass there. So if you just use a little soft rake, get that up. And then the soil, I think like grass is sort of invasive. And just ask your flower beds. And so I think that it would naturally then start to fill some of those spots up. That's what happened in my lawn, at least, where I would be bent out of shape at the beginning of the season. Spring, the snow would melt, and it's almost like burn marks were like, ha-ha, we've been under here, we've been working on this. And then if you just sort of tease the grass or rake it up a little bit, you could sprinkle some seed down. That would probably help. But otherwise, I think they might just start to fill out on its own because those grass roots, I believe, then start to spread out and they would just fill in that area that now has the old burned grass raked away.
1: Okay. Well,
2: I don't
1: look
2: think
1: at us.
2: It will be a problem for you.
1: We're so suburban.
2: In like July.
1: Okay. Thank you. I'm seeing all these products like dog rocks. No more urine burn patches on your lawn. And then they look like little pieces of coal. What are you supposed to do with that?
2: Yeah, I think maybe put it in the water.
1: I don't think so.
2: No?
1: I don't think so. And my dog, by the way, you know how it irritates me, everybody walking around with ginormous water bottles?
2: Yeah.
1: I cannot get this dog to drink water. She is so dehydrated. She'll come. She was almost falling over yesterday. Couldn't even get up once. I have one step to a stoop to get into my house. She acted like, you know, she was crossing the finish line and going to have to be taken out on a stretcher. And so I go and I bring a bowl of water to her. I don't even say, go drink. I bring it to her. She starts running away from me. Like,
2: oh, no.
1: Like I'm trying to, like, poison her.
2: Dolly.
1: So that might be part of the reason why I have issues. Thank you and good night.
2: Look at me.
1: Look at me. Well, I guess we got to go. We do.
2: We have a lot to get to.
1: You know, I want your opinion on this woman who's going viral for saying her kids don't have to share. I'd like to see how you vibe with that, okay?
2: Okay.
1: All right, we'll discuss it after a dirt alert.
2: Stay there.
1: Okay.
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11: I like to stay informed, babe.
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12: I need to know everything that you know.
0: Well, Greta Gerwig's Narnia movie will now be releasing in early 2027. Previously, this film was supposed to release in Thanksgiving of later this year, but now will be in theaters on February 12th of 2027 and then on Netflix on April 2nd of 2027 as well. The film adaptation of C.S. Lewis's book stars Carey Mulligan, Daniel Craig, Meryl Streep, Emma Mackey, and more. And Gerwig is writing and directing the new movie, which follows The Magician's Nephew, the 6th novel in the series, and the story serves as a prequel to The Lion, the Witch, and the Wardrobe and centers on the creation of Narnia by Aslan the Lion. In some other news, Diego Luna will appear in Disney's live-action adaptation of Tangled alongside Tegan Croft, Milo Manheim, and Catherine Hahn. Now, Luna will appear in an all-new role that's been created for this film. And, of course, this is all based off the 2010 movie of the same name. It was a huge box office success, the animated version. And people absolutely loved the movie. It made over around $600 million at the box office. No surprise that Disney is doing a live-action version of Tangled this time around as well. And finally, NBC has canceled the medical drama Brilliant Minds after 2 seasons and the mockumentary comedy Stumble after just 1 season. Brilliant Minds starred Zachary Quinto as a neurology physician, and it followed his team at the Bronx General Hospital as they delved into medical mysteries of the mind. And then Stumble was set in the world of junior college cheerleading cheerleading. In that series, a celebrated cheerleading coach played by Jen Lind was fired after being caught drinking with her team, and she wound up coaching at a junior college in Oklahoma instead. Unfortunately, both of those shows have been canceled. All right, that'll wrap up the dirt for this hour. For more entertainment news, go to mytalk1071.com. You can also download the MyTalk app.
10: I would like more information.
12: Well, here's what I'd suggest. Keep listening to MyTalk. We pretty much talk entertainment and pop culture around the clock. But stick around at the top of the hour for another Dirt Alert just like this one on MyTalk. I want you.

0: Good morning. Welcome back. It is hour three, final hour of the Donna and Steve show. I am the Donna. He is the Steve.
1: Hi, everyone.
0: Hey, buddy.
1: Good day.
0: Good day, sir.
1: Good day, ma'am.
0: I came across this story, and maybe it's a little overstated, but there's a parenting debate online, and with you being our show parent.
1: Show parent, yes.
0: I thought I would see what you thought of this.
1: Okay.
0: So this woman is going viral for insisting that her kids do not have to share.
1: Go on.
0: So let me start from the beginning, okay? She says that if her kids have a scooter, a toy, bubbles, or a snack, they're not sharing with your kids. They don't have to. She says, number one, you should have brought your own stuff. Number two, that's their toy. They don't have to share with you. Number three, you don't have to do something just because somebody asks. Now, for what it's worth, just a little clarification here. She says if her kids want to share, sure, that's cool, but it's not a requirement. And she's also clarifying that this is regarding like kids in a public place, at a park. It's very different if they invite another kid over to their house because then they're welcoming them into their space.
1: Yeah.
0: What are your thoughts on that?
1: I get where she's coming from. I appreciate that she made the distinction of if we invite someone over to our house.
0: For sure.
1: That'd be kind of jacked up. If you're like, hey, come on over. You can't play PlayStation with me right now. It's mine. And my mom said I don't have to share. That'd be stupid. But in general, I don't think that situation that she's talking about presents itself all that often.
0: Okay.
1: But I understand if you're out at a park, let's use her example, and you have a kid and they're playing with bubbles, and another kid comes up, can I play with your bubbles? That I get what she's saying. No, he doesn't have to share in that moment. Those are his bubbles. Just the fact that we're in a public place doesn't mean that suddenly we're all sharing any individual thing that we brought. Same thing, I think, of the pool. We'll go to a pool in the summer, and we will, you know, sometimes bring like little toys when the kids were smaller. And then other kids might like take the toys and start playing with them. And there have been some situations where then you have to go over and say, oh, hey, buddy, that was actually his toy. Is that okay if we take that back? Because it's like, yeah, bro, I brought that toy to entertain my kid.
0: Right.
1: In the pool.
0: Okay.
1: It's not a community thing. What are your thoughts? Just because you don't have kids doesn't mean you don't have a valid opinion on it.
0: I think on paper, it sounds like the nice thing to do is to be willing to share something with someone who doesn't have anything. But I'm kind of with her on it that, okay, you're not allowed to give me any crap if my kid doesn't share because we prepared when we came to the park. Right? Like we thought this through. We were like, how am I going to preoccupy my kid while I'm talking to my friend over lunch?
1: You know, I think I heard my sister once say this to one of her kids when they were younger, and it sort of stuck with me. And I thought, yeah, it's a nice way to approach sharing, which is, it's tough. Like, it's tough to share when you're talking to a kid in an environment when they ought to be sharing. Could be with a sibling, could be with a cousin, whatever. Could be with a friend who's over. You know, kids come over on play dates. That is a situation where you see that a lot. You have two littles over and they're doing a play date and everybody wants the same thing. But I remember her saying something along the lines of, I know it can feel tough to share, and it can even feel tough to share when you're a grown-up too. And that's true.
0: It is true, especially if you're eating something that you really want.
1: Oh.
0: All of it.
1: Yes.
0: Can I try your stroganoff? No, you cannot.
1: Yes. Good example. I had a nickel for every time I was midway through my stroganoff.

0: seems to be there'll be like super new stars that we just met 5 minutes ago, and then, you know, your old standards. So I just wonder how, you know, how they decide who to invite. I would love to be in the room when all, it's almost like deciding who's coming to a wedding, like Jeff Bezos and Lauren Sanchez, who are on the they are chairs. They're on the committee, you know. So,
1: well, no, they're the lock, stock, and barrel. I mean, again, they're co-sponsors, but also the co-chairs of this year's Met Gala. So not only did they fund the thing, but they get to run the thing. Mm-hmm. And, you know, it's kind of an honorary honor, but one that I'm sure they will wear out as much as they possibly can. But there are people boycotting it. I mean, I made a joke about Meryl Streep, but it turns out Meryl Streep wasn't going to go anyway.
0: No. So people thought maybe she was protesting it because she was actually asked to be a co-chair. And she said no.
1: Because of the Devil Wears Prada.
0: Right. This was the perfect year, you know, for her to do that. Apparently in the past, she's been asked before to be a co-chair and she said no that time. And they claim that, you know, oh, it could be because of the Bezos. But I will say a tabloid said, hey, guys, just so you know, you can talk about that all day long. But the fact of the matter is, Meryl Streep has never been to the Met Gala. She's never gone. So she passed on the invite because she never goes. And that's what her publicist actually told BuzzFeed. And it's just not her style, she said. It's just not my scene. It's never been quite my scene. So she's like, I don't want to do that. I want to get all dressed up for fashion. And she knows it goes to the charity, but also not going to do it.
1: Not going to do it. Well, we are going to, and at least we're going to pay attention to what happens at the Met Gala this year, because everyone will be on that red carpet. And no doubt we'll be talking about it tomorrow should somebody fall down the stairs, trip on the red carpet, show up in an inappropriate gown, forget their pants. You can rest assured that throughout our station tomorrow, you'll hear some coverage about the, this year's Met Gala. In the meantime, and frankly, this holds true as well, if there are any juicy bits of gossip with the names left out, that is blind items from the Met Gala, no doubt we'll be talking about them this week as well. But we are going to do Blinded by the Item when we return right here on My Talk 107.1.
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9: 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I am Don McClain, and that is Bradley Trainer over there.
10: Hello.
9: And then we have Jason Stormer filling in for me today because Mike is still on vacation. 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
2: Anywhere.
9: Mm-hmm. And may the 4th be with you. It is May 4th.
10: And also
9: Star
10: with
9: Wars
10: you.
9: Day.
2: Yay!
9: Yes. You want to get right to it?
2: Of
10: always.
2: Course.
9: Okay, let's get right to it. Here we go.
2: Woo!
9: This former child star actress is doing something she's not done for many summers, and one wonders if it will trigger her old behaviors.
2: Oh.
9: There was a lot of drug and alcohol abuse when she did it last time.
2: Aw.
9: Okay. This former child star actress is doing something she's not done for many summers, and one wonders if it will trigger her old behaviors. There was a lot of drug and alcohol abuse when she did it last time.
2: So is this thing they're getting back into? Are they getting back into acting or performing once again? Is that what's happening here? And people are worried that some old habits might come back into the fold?
9: I would say that is partially it,
2: okay.
9: Yes.
10: But you also referenced the summer. So is she going to lifeguard again? Because she partied too hard when she lifeguarded last time.
9: It's not somebody on Baywatch, no.
10: But it is something to do with the summer? Like something they do typically in the summer?
9: Well, Stormer was right. It is something that she's filming.
2: Okay.
9: Mm-hmm. So.
10: Okay, so she's filming a movie?
9: She is filming Ask Me More. No.
10: Not filming a movie?
9: Not filming a movie.
10: Okay, so a TV show?
9: Yes.
2: Okay. Is this a former Disney star, Disney child actor?
9: No.
2: Okay.
10: She's not a former Disney actor, but she is filming some. Does the show always film in the summer? Is that why you reference summer?
9: No. It's not a new show. Okay. Or I'm sorry, it is a new show. It's not like the third season of something. This is a new show.
10: Okay, so it's a new show. It is mm-hmm. filming right now, and people are concerned that she's filming. She's going to be partying a little bit too much during the filming.
9: Could happen.
2: Okay, if she's not Disney, is she by chance a former Nickelodeon child star?
9: I don't think so.
2: Okay, gotcha.
10: So a child star, like for one particular role she was known? Or
9: she's done several roles, and I actually think that they were Disney roles. Let me backtrack a little bit. Just not a Disney show.
2: Okay. See, I was thinking of Amanda Bynes for this one, but based off those new clues, it's not Amanda Bynes.
10: It's not Amanda Bynes.
9: Not Amanda Bynes.
10: I assume because you said not Nickelodeon, right?
9: I'll read it again. This former child star actress is doing something she's not done for many summers, and one wonders if it will trigger her old behaviors. There was a lot of drug and alcohol abuse when she did it last time.
2: Okay. The other name that pops into my mind is Demi Lovato.
9: No, that is not correct. But
10: when you
9: said
10: she does Disney, but not TV.
9: Let me look into that. Okay, hold on just a moment. Stormer, don't look at my computer.
10: Feel free, Stormer.
2: No. Nope.
10: Just pretend you didn't. So Disney movies, you said it wasn't?
9: Yes.
10: Okay.
9: Yes, so that is correct. It was a Disney movie.
10: Okay. But she's not doing, the TV show right now. Is that a streaming TV show?
2: Streaming TV show.
9: You might not know about this show.
10: Oh.
9: But
10: we will know her. She's a child actress. Was she big in the early 2000s or? When was the show big?
9: Yeah. Yes. Okay. That would be actually late 90s, early 2000s.
2: Late 90s, early 2000s.
9: Mm-hmm.
10: She was a child star in the late 90s. It's not like Sarah Michelle Gellar.
9: No.
10: Or somebody like that. Oh, no, you said Disney movies, too.
2: Mm-hmm.
10: Disney movies in the 90s.
2: I'm thinking maybe Hilary Duff, potentially.
9: No.
2: Okay. Some other Disney stars from that era.
10: Yeah, I don't know Disney in the late 90s, unless it was like a fairy tale movie, right?
9: No, it's not a fairy tale movie.
2: Man. Who else is there?
9: She did a couple of Disney movies.
10: In the late
9: 90s. And one just got a sequel.
2: One just got a sequel.
9: That she was in.
10: Is it like Lindsay Lohan?
9: Yes, it is!
10: Oh!
9: Good Parent Trap. Job. Yep. Yes.
10: Freaky Friday.
9: Yep. Freaky Friday, yep. Parent Trap. She wasn't on a Disney show, I don't think. I think she was just got famous for Parent Trap, which was a remake of the 1970s movie.
2: Yes.
9: Okay. Mm-hmm. So, what she is doing that's new is that she is filming something called Count My Lies. It's a Netflix show with Shailene Woodley. And the thing that is different is that she is not in Dubai, where she's been living with her husband since 2014. She is in New York City filming this. So people are like, oh, is she going to be partying with Shailene Woodley, who is currently single? She is not in her little sanctuary of sobriety, you know, in Dubai, living her best life.
10: Yeah, I mean, I think that's a reasonable concern, especially for those of us who grew up watching the trajectory of Lindsay Lohan's difficult life. So I think, you know. It seems like a rational blind. What do you think, Stormer?
2: I'm hoping that Lindsay has turned a page in her life from doing stuff like that. Because I don't know, just the way that she's been talking about her life in Dubai over the last year or so, it really just sounds like she's just taking time to focus on her family and setting her family up for success. And also just the people around her, too. I feel like she's talked really well about the people she's worked with over the last couple years. So I'm hoping that New York City won't be a big temptation for Lindsay to go back to her old ways. I think she will go there, do her work, and then head on back to Dubai to be with her daughter.
10: Okay. That's a very rosy picture.
9: It is. And actually, I know that I don't know if he was just there to set her off into filming and went back to Dubai, but her husband is there also with her child. So
10: okay. Bader Shape. What's his name?
9: Bader Shamus.
10: Shamus.
9: Shamus. Yes. Yeah. So I think that she's really turned a new leaf. Yeah. I would say I agree with Stormer. Like all of her old friends that used to party like that, they don't do it either anymore. You know, I think she used to hang out with Paris Hilton a lot. And
10: But I think we're good to be skeptical because, you know.
2: Yeah.
9: Things can happen.
10: Yeah. Yes, things can happen. And we've seen the story many, many times.
2: Mm-hmm. But out of all the celebrities that we've seen be hot mess expresses, it really does seem like Lindsay has been one of the ones to turn that train around into a right direction lately.
10: Yeah. For sure.
9: Yes. Okay. Great job.
2: Thank you.
9: Okay, let's move on to the next one. Now that his hosting gig has been canceled, this B-list former teen star will need to find someone else he can hook up with during the week. His co-host always denied the rumors, but it wouldn't be the first time he's cheated. Now that his hosting gig has been canceled, this B-list former teen star will need to find someone else he can hook up with during the week. His co-host always denied the rumors, but it wouldn't be the first time he's cheated.
2: Ooh, a lot of teen stars today, I've noticed.
9: Yeah. Mm-hmm.
10: Okay, so I think I know who this is, but Stormer, do you have any idea?
2: Okay, so this is a B-lister who's looking for a new gig, and they can't hook up with their former co-host anymore, correct?
9: Yeah, and you probably won't know the co-host. I mean, you will know her name, but you probably didn't know that she co-hosted with him.
2: Gotcha. Okay, so, but they're not together, this individual.
10: No, he's married.
9: He's married.
2: Okay, gotcha. Yep. Okay, gotcha.
10: He has kids, right?
2: He's married. He's a B-lister. He's a former teen star. Okay, was this a teen star from a musical group?
9: No.
2: Okay, all right. So this was a teen actor.
9: Yes.
2: Okay,
10: teen actor.
2: Actor, yes.
10: Okay. Maybe focus on, like, what made him... famous.
2: What made him famous?
10: Yeah. Because it was an iconic role.
2: Did he release a sex tape?
10: No.
9: No.
10: But he would probably be fine if that happened.
9: Yeah.
2: Okay.
9: I will say, you might not know this, but he was married in the early 2000s.
2: Okay.
9: And he was married for a very short time because his wife found out that he cheated on her at his bachelor party.
2: Oh, dear. So we are dealing with a responsible and high moral class individual, clearly.
10: But you, like, he's done everything. He's hosted a bunch of different things.
2: Oh, man.
10: But he made a name for himself as in one iconic role in particular that was very popular in our generation.
9: I think it might be before your time, Stormer.
2: Okay, gotcha.
10: But you are definitely aware
9: of
10: this.
9: This
10: is like, this is a wider... like pop culture.
9: So think of your
10: TV
9: hosts.
10: Show.
9: Think of
2: okay, host. Nick Lachey by
9: chance?
2: That's
9: a good guess.
10: No, but
9: no.
10: I mean, you're kind of close.
2: Okay.
10: In a way.
2: Let's see some more hosts.
10: He's like a ubiquitous host of like
9: he's just a host now.
10: Nothing that fabulous.
2: Okay. Yeah. Mario Lopez?
9: Yes.
2: Actually, no.
10: Good job, Stormy.
9: Wow. Okay. Wow. So basically, Access Hollywood is no longer.
2: Sure.
9: And there were rumors that he was hooking up with his co-host, Jeannie Mai.
2: Oh.
9: Okay. And that was a couple of years ago. But this blind says that he's going to need to find someone else he can hook up with during the week. So this was a weekly show, implying that was true and still going on, even though they both denied it. And she was like, this is ridiculous. Just because people have chemistry on screen doesn't mean, you know, that they're hooking up.
10: No, it's not about the chemistry. It's about the fact that he has been known to philander.
2: Gotcha.
10: So I think that, like, it only seems fitting that people would be a little... eyebrow raisy.
2: Yeah, sure. Just because you have a work wife doesn't mean you get to make out with that work wife whenever you want. You still have a regular wife back at home.
9: That's
10: exactly.
9: Right. So, he's always been known to be a kind of a
10: dirty dog.
9: Dirty dog. He's been accused of terrible things. I will also add that's kind of been swept under the rug a lot, like by several women, I would say. You know?
2: Gotcha.
9: Yeah, and those kind of things just kind of went away, and I'm like, okay, so three or four women say this happened to them, but it was way before the Me Too movement, so I think it was just kind of like, oh, okay, well, no, we'll just ignore that. So I don't know if it's true, but there have been a lot of accusations. So,
2: well, as we say sometimes sarcastically on this program, good where luck to him.
10: Oh, good luck to him, and where there's smoke, there's fire.
9: That is exactly true. Okay, let's see here. Oh, let's do this one. This A-list multi-hyphenate actress has just listed her mansion.
2: Ooh.
9: Some people think it's to dispel the rumors that they are done. Others think she's making plans for a new life without him.
2: Oh.
9: This A-list multi-hyphenate actress just listed her mansion. Some people think it's to dispel the rumors they are done. Others think she's making plans for a new life without him.
2: Well, this has to be Jennifer Affleck Lopez, correct?
9: No. He's already ready to buzz himself over there with the controls.
2: Oh, that's right. She didn't take his name. That's correct.
10: It is not.
9: It's true.
10: Again, I know who this is, but I think you can get there, Stormer.
2: Wow, Bradley's on fire
10: today. Well, a little birdie maybe told me this earlier.
2: Oh, was it a cardinal, a parakeet, a Baltimore Oriole?
10: A very pretty little birdie.
2: Pretty bird,
10: but you can get there.
2: Okay.
10: So multi-hyphenate, meaning you mean by that she is talented in many areas, not just one in particular. Wait, did you say multi-hyphenate actress or celebrity?
2: Her name.
9: Actress.
10: Yeah. Okay. So she's not only an actress, she does
2: singer.
10: Other things.
2: Mm-hmm. She's a musician. Mm-hmm. Okay, well, Jennifer Lopez actually could have potentially.
10: Yeah, that wasn't a terrible guess.
2: All right. A mansion. Okay, well, we love real estate listings here on The Adventures of Bradley and Dawn.
9: Yes,
2: but
9: that's
2: this is,
9: right.
2: I don't believe this is one that we have brought to the table yet on the show.
10: No.
2: Boy, who's selling some property these days? And who would like to give me a good deal on that property?
9: I don't know if
2: I'm going to get a good deal.
10: I think maybe focus on the singer, actress.
2: Singer, actress.
9: And other, she does more than that.
2: Okay.
9: So she's also a producer.
2: Oh, wow. She produces. She does a lot of stuff.
9: Mm-hmm.
2: Okay. Some A-list singers and actresses. Well, Jennifer Lopez, again, that's a big one. Who else do we have? She's not an actress, but Taylor Swift. I feel like she could be an actress, but
10: she's
2: I don't think this is her.
10: No,
9: it is not. I mean, she
2: was
9: in
2: that Lorax movie from 2011.
10: She's in a show that I love.
2: Golden Girls.
10: A TV show. They're all dead. Thanks for bringing that up and making us all sad.
2: You're the one that brought up that part. Okay. I just said Golden Girls.
9: Who, since you know who this is, who is this actress most like on the Golden Girls?
2: I don't know. Okay.
9: Which Golden Girl?
10: You think that she's typical?
9: I think anybody could be, since they all have such different personalities.
10: Oh, but I thought maybe you had one in mind. I don't know who I would say. She's probably more, in the show that I love watching her in, she's definitely more of a Dorothy.
9: Yeah.
2: Okay.
9: Yeah.
2: Jean Smart from Hacks?
10: No.
2: Okay, because I know.
10: No, but that's a good guess.
2: Okay.
10: But also, I don't know that Jean Smart sings, but think of
9: she probably does.
10: Singer, actress. I think most people would think of her as a singer first.
2: Okay.
10: Right?
2: Lady Gaga?
10: No,
2: not her too? Okay. Because I know, and I know this isn't a spoiler because there was promotions for this, Lady Gaga does make a cameo in Devil Wears Prada 2.
9: Ooh.
2: Mm-hmm. Yep, she does appear in the film, so. Okay. Who else?
9: I'll give you a clue about her husband.
2: Yeah.
9: Okay.
10: He's
9: so
10: famous.
9: Her husband is also famous.
2: Okay.
9: And he just made a cameo in the show Beef.
2: The show Beef.
9: Beef in the second season, starring Carey Mulligan, Oscar Isaac.
2: Darn.
10: You would
9: Kayleigh
10: know
9: Spaney.
10: He is. You wouldn't know him as an actor, though. You would know him more as on the music side of things, right?
9: Yes.
2: Okay. Don't think this is Scooter Braun and Sydney Sweeney.
9: No,
2: obviously.
9: But that's a good guess. Even though I don't know if she sings.
2: No,
9: sure
2: she doesn't.
9: She does.
2: She doesn't, but he came to mind for some reason.
10: Like, incredibly famous.
2: Ah!
10: She dated probably the most famous musician Or I should say one of the most popular music pop stars of all time.
2: Beyoncé, Jay-Z?
10: No.
2: No?
9: No.
10: I mean, I wouldn't say that she's on that level, but in terms of fame, she's right up there.
2: Oh my gosh.
10: She's besties with the most famous female pop star of all time.
2: Adele?
10: Nope.
9: No.
10: Who's the most famous pop star?
2: Madonna.
10: Female pop star right now, hottest.
2: Taylor Swift. Oh, okay. So Blake Lively, Ryan Reynolds?
9: No. No. Let's see. Let me.
2: Who's Taylor Swift friends with?
9: She.
2: Besides all her listeners.
9: She's. Let me say something else about her that might give you a clue. She's been through some scary medical incidents.
2: Mm. Demi Lovato?
9: No.
2: No.
10: You're not far away.
2: I'm not far away?
10: No.
2: Ugh. Shoot.
9: She was also she was also in a movie a couple of years ago that had tons of nominations.
2: Oh, people are and a lot of winners at the radios right now, and
9: no,
2: I apologize,
9: it's okay.
2: Folks. A couple years ago, man, I'm having a hard time with this one, y'all. Couple years ago for a film or a TV
9: yes.
2: show for a film.
9: Mm-hmm.
2: Okay, a couple years ago. Was that film a comedy? Was it a drama?
9: No, but it was really unique.
2: Everything, everywhere, all at once.
10: No. I would say go back to the pop star angle because again, she's a pop star. She's friends with you've identified.
2: Yeah,
10: who's she friends with?
2: Taylor Swift.
10: Okay, so who are Taylor Swift's besties?
2: Besides Blake Lively, I know she's friends with Zoe Kravitz.
10: With a famous musical boyfriend.
2: Harry Styles. Oh my gosh.
10: And she stars in a TV show that I love.
2: You like a lot of TV shows.
10: Well, ask questions about it.
2: I don't know what questions
9: okay,
2: to ask.
9: Okay, she also... multi-hyphenate. I just remember she has a makeup brand. I hope that would help you, but that's kind of everyone.
10: Why don't
9: too.
10: You like ask us questions instead of us hurling hints at you?
2: I feel like
10: you.
2: I have been asking questions. Okay. So has this individual been brought up at all during the Blake Lively, Justin Baldoni court case or anything?
10: Think so.
9: I don't think
2: no.
9: so.
2: Okay. They've well that's good. I'm glad that's the case. Okay. Was this someone that Taylor Swift brought on tour with her during the Eras tour?
10: Oh, that's a good question.
9: Oh, let me see.
10: I don't think so, but I guarantee she was in the audience.
2: Oh my goodness. Okay.
10: There's one thing I want to tell you that is going to totally give it away. But there was when she got engaged, was it before? I think it was before she got engaged to her now husband. Remember the whole bathtub thing?
2: Oh, it's Selena Gomez?
9: Yeah.
10: I knew it. I knew if I said bathtub full of Velveeta, you'd get there.
9: I know. Sometimes we forget about her because she doesn't involve herself in a lot of drama unless it's online with Hailey Bieber. That's right. Selena Gomez has listed her $25 million mansion. Stormer, I don't know if you were here for this because you do other things during Blinded by the Item, but there were rumors that her and Benny Blanco are not doing well because she found stuff on his phone.
2: Oh, that's
9: that didn't
2: never
9: involve
2: good.
9: Her.
2: Oh,
9: you know,
2: no,
9: like
2: you
9: just talking to other women.
10: Will you just remind us what that blind was again, that she sold it, but there's an implication then that there was some cheating, right?
9: Yes. I mean, Mike brought to us last week that she, you know, that they were getting ready to break up. And so there were a lot of rumors about them breaking up. And now she's listed her mansion. But is it because she's just, I mean, she has a home with him.
10: Yeah.
9: And so she's probably just getting rid of the property. But some people are saying, oh, it could be because she's going to move on to another house.
10: She seems to really be in love with him and vice versa. I am not buying into these rumors just yet. I know blinds have a tendency of doing this, but they said things like that about Adele, you know, for a long time that she was 5 seconds away from breaking up. So I'm not quite ready to buy into that yet.
9: Yes, mm-hmm. But...
2: Oh, here's my theory potentially with all that. Maybe they just need a new place because Benny Blanco, as you know, he has very dirty feet. So maybe they just got the floors too dirty to the point where they can't salvage them, and they just need a new place because of Benny's nasty feet.
9: Right. Maybe
10: positive thinking.
9: Yeah. So it has, just to let you know, this mansion was once owned by Tom Petty.
2: Oh. Wow.
9: Okay. Cool. If you like to go to Petty Corner. It looks like $6.5 million is what it's up for. Mm-hmm. It has 6 bedrooms, 10 bathrooms, 11,500 square feet of living space, which is pretty darn big.
2: Mm-hmm. Yeah, I would wait to buy on that because you never know if the price, it might start free falling for all you know.
9: Exactly. Yes, I mean, I would just buy it so that I could resell it and say it was once Selena Gomez's home.
2: That'd be cool.
9: Yeah.
10: Mm-hmm. I'm sure this is just a real estate deal.
9: Maybe, yeah. Mm-hmm.
2: Well, either way, if photos are put up online, you better be sure that we will be on top of that here on The Adventures of Bradley and Dawn. We will go through all those photos, and we will be very, very petty about
10: Always.
2: Them, too.
9: Yes, mm-hmm. Tom Petty. Okay, let's do another one here. This host was at an event this weekend, and people noticed it wasn't just the cars speeding. Of course, this once 30 under 30 A-lister was seen with the host. They both like the nose candy.
10: This host
9: was at the event this weekend, and people noticed it wasn't just the cars speeding. Of course, this once 30 under 30 A-lister was seen with the host. They both like the nose candy.
2: Okay, so was this event the Met Gala?
10: No, Met Gala's tonight.
2: Oh, that's tonight. Excuse me.
10: Speeding, I'm assuming that's the Formula One.
9: Yes.
2: Oh, okay.
9: The F1
10: Grand
9: Miami
10: Prix.
2: Yes.
9: Grand Prix.
2: Okay, well, who was down there this weekend? Well,
10: and you said host. Mm-hmm. So we're looking for a host.
9: Yes, you're looking for a host and a 30 under 30. Forbes put this person a couple of years ago on their 30 under 30 list.
10: Okay. But you're so celebrity, but maybe not an actor.
9: Right.
2: Okay.
9: Right.
2: Well, I saw that Dwayne The Rock Johnson was pulled over fairly recently, but he's not 30 under 30 nowadays. So, and I'm not sure if he was down in Miami. So I know it's not him.
10: I don't know. Who hosts it? Like, somebody actually hosts the Grand Prix?
9: No, this is a host. Kind of like Mario Lopez.
10: Host. Okay, yes. so these two people just were in attendance.
9: Yeah, it wasn't Mario Lopez, though.
2: Okay.
9: Even though he has a lot of time on his hands.
10: He doesn't get two blinds in one show.
9: No.
10: Okay, so this is a person who's a host.
9: Mm-hmm.
10: Oh, well, nose candy. I kind of feel like I know who that is.
9: Okay.
10: Oh. But a 30 under 30. Are these two people friends? Like, do we know that they hang out together?
9: Not necessarily, but they would because of drugs.
10: Okay. But it's not like were they in a project together?
9: No.
10: Okay. So this has got to be Andy Cohen.
9: No, it is not Andy Cohen.
2: Oh, wow. Okay.
10: I thought nose candy and host.
9: Yeah.
2: Sure. Is this by chance a host of a game show?
9: They do game shows
2: in their show, but not specifically.
9: So not it's
2: Seacrest,
9: not Ryan Seacrest.
2: Not Drew Carey, not Ken Jennings, none of those guys.
9: No, okay. Ken Jennings doing coke. Oh, God.
10: Well, I mean,
9: he
10: Stranger
9: knows every
10: things.
9: Answer really quickly.
10: Stranger Things. Okay. Yeah. Is it, you said not Ryan Seacrest, not Ken Jennings. Not.
2: Is this somebody that we typically would see, though, on like a New Year's Rockin' Eve broadcast?
10: Well, that'd be Anderson Cooper.
9: No.
2: Okay.
10: Well, or, you know, that was CNN.
2: Sure.
10: Okay. Host, when you say host of a game show?
9: No, not a game show.
10: Mm-hmm. No. Host of a...
9: He loves to play games, and maybe he has in the past. Let me see. If he's ever hosted a game show.
10: But we have not established what he actually hosts, correct?
2: Not yet.
9: Right.
2: Not yet. Does he host a reality show?
9: No.
2: Oh, wow.
10: The hell does he host? Like a Friars Club?
2: Is he the host at a restaurant?
9: Actually, he does host a game show.
2: Oh, okay.
10: It's not Steve Harvey.
2: No.
9: He hosts too. I didn't know he hosted a game show.
10: Okay.
9: Because it's on network TV.
10: but he also hosts other things.
9: Yes.
10: Like a, what else do you host?
2: I mean,
10: not a reality show, not a game show.
2: TV show? Is he flipping houses or something? I'm guessing not. Like, are there sports involved with this host?
9: Sports.
2: Like, does he host
9: Sports
2: Center?
9: He likes sports, but he isn't a host.
2: Okay, his job duties of hosting don't involve
10: sports. Does he host Saturday Night Live on occasion?
9: Yes.
2: Okay.
10: Oh, but because he's famous for being a host?
9: Yes. Hmm. Wait. Hold on just a second.
10: Okay.
9: Pause.
10: Do,
9: oh, okay. Do, of course, I kind of forgot this because he's been doing this thing for so long, but he was on Saturday. He was a cast member.
10: Former cast member of Saturday Night Live who hosts something, but also hosts Saturday Night Live on occasion.
2: Does he host a podcast?
9: I don't think he would have time.
2: Okay, wow.
9: But everyone has a podcast. I don't think you would know him for that, so I'll just say
2: no. So he's not that either. Man, oh man.
10: Is he hosting something musical?
9: Yes.
2: Okay.
9: One of the game shows is musical.
2: Hmm. Musical game shows these days. Find that or name that tune?
9: No,
2: I don't think that's a thing anymore.
10: Is he? Oh my God, this is like.
2: That's a tough one.
10: Yeah. So he has been on Saturday Night Live. Was he big in the 80s on Saturday Night Live or later?
9: Later.
2: Later.
10: 90s? Okay.
9: Mm-hmm.
2: Yes?
9: Hold on.
2: Musical.
10: He hosts something musical, like a musical game show. Musical
9: Chairs? He does have a game show that is a musical game show.
2: Okay. Is this by chance Dana Carvey?
9: No.
10: He has a podcast for sure.
2: I'm trying to think of other like musical SNL people.
9: Okay,
2: like
9: so late 90s into the 2000s.
2: Okay.
10: Late 90s into the 2000s, and he was a host on Saturday Night Live. He still hosts things.
2: Adam Sandler, does he host things these days? I don't believe so.
9: No.
2: No,
9: it's not Adam Sandler.
10: Is he an actor too?
9: No.
2: Okay.
9: I think he's probably been in some movies, but I don't think you're going to be like,
10: this
9: oh,
10: is like
9: yeah.
10: A unicorn.
9: That's okay.
10: I need to figure out what he's hosting, Stormer.
2: Was this a former Weekend Update anchor? On SNL, by chance?
10: That would not do me any good.
2: Yeah, you're right.
10: Is it a network game show that he hosts?
9: Both of the shows are network game shows.
2: Okay.
9: Yeah.
2: Gotcha. Who else is hosting those network? There's that Fall Through the Floor show. There's that one about the balls. Oh, what is it?
9: Let's see, what else can we say? Maybe.
10: There is something else that he hosts too. Mm-hmm.
9: Yeah,
10: that's not a game
9: definitely,
10: show.
9: Definitely.
10: Like an awards show?
9: I think he has hosted award shows.
10: But that's not the thing you're talking about.
9: Mm-mm.
10: Okay. So the thing you're talking about is not sports. It's not music. It's not a game show. It's not a reality show. The hell is it?
2: I don't know what else there is.
10: A roast?
9: Oh, I'm sure he's been at roasts. Yeah.
10: But that's not what you're talking about.
9: Because he's known as a comedian. Yeah.
10: Okay, so he's a comedian. Like an A-list comedian, would
9: yes.
10: we consider him?
2: A-list comedian. Okay, former A-list comedians on SNL. Eddie Murphy?
9: Mm-mm.
2: Okay. Will Ferrell?
10: Does he host a TV show? So he's like a late night host.
9: Yes.
2: Oh, God,
10: Jimmy Fallon.
9: Okay. Yes,
2: oh,
9: Jimmy Fallon.
2: Gosh.
10: Why was that so hard?
9: I don't know, but okay. So you still have to get.
2: Oh, yeah.
9: He was seen with this once 30 under 30 A-lister.
2: Okay, but he's not 30 anymore.
9: She's not 30.
2: She's still
9: under 30.
2: Oh, she still is. Okay.
9: Yeah, she is.
2: Okay.
10: But she's a celebrity, but not an actress.
9: That's correct.
2: Okay.
9: Yeah.
2: She's a singer?
9: No.
2: No.
10: Do we know these two to be friendly?
9: Not necessarily. I just think if two celebrities that do coke are in the same proximity, they're going to get together
10: them
9: with
10: as,
9: the
10: as friends.
9: No, no.
2: Okay. Okay, not an actress, not a singer, though.
9: No.
10: 30 under 30. What's she famous for? Like a business? Does she have a business?
9: Yes.
2: Okay.
10: She's a businessy businesswoman under 30.
2: Okay.
9: She makes a ton of money.
10: Oh, she's super rich. So she's like an influencer.
9: Okay. Yes.
2: This is one of the Alexes.
9: Yes.
2: Is
10: Earl?
2: It Alex?
9: Alex Earl!
2: Earl! All right.
9: Yes. Yes. So, yeah, Jimmy they Fallon were hanging out Earl. In the same area together, and they both had a lot of energy. Let's just say he actually was talking with one of the sports announcers and bit the guy's microphone.
2: Whoa.
10: Okay.
9: And started going on
10: it. At least it was the microphone.
9: He was real speedy. And so she was also very excited about F1.
2: Okay. Vroom vroom, I suppose. Yeah. You know, when you're up that late hosting those late shows, you know, they just
10: she's just trying to be effervescent and show what spirit she has
9: but
10: for
9: it
10: future
9: does,
10: projects.
9: It does. This blind does give credence to the fact that the big problem between Alex Earl and Alex Cooper could have been drug use
10: cocaine.
9: On Alex Earl's part.
2: Oh, I can't.
9: You know, we just don't know what the thing was, but she's like, you know what it is. Why don't you just tell people? But she's not saying anything. So,
10: yeah.
9: Maybe because she's still living that lifestyle. Well, this is all speculation. Just want to reiterate that. We're just thinking up.
10: It's blinds, man.
9: It's
10: don't
9: blinds.
10: Take it
9: it's
10: too
9: blinds.
10: Seriously.
9: Yeah.
10: But I will say, if things break in the news, you can thank the blinds because they're usually spot on or at least early to the game, unless we don't like them and then they're not.
2: Exactly.
10: That's how it works.
9: Mm-hmm.
10: Which, by the way, make sure you're liking and subscribing, because I noticed the other day that we are creeping onto 9,000, which means we are ever closer to 10,000. And y'all, it is absurd that we haven't hit that 10,000 mark yet, because based on how much you guys watch and love, and when I look at other similar things that are out there, I'm like, you know, I think the Blinded by the Item family deserves more than 10,000 subscribers. So I know you're out there watching. Give us a like. Give us a subscribe. That'd be amazing.
9: Yeah. I mean, we could just take our phones, what Bradley is saying, and just put up backgrounds of celebrities, talk about them and point, and have 250,000 subscribers.
10: True. It's true.
9: But we do this show. It's an effort. It's you love it. You love it. Just like it and subscribe. Yeah. And tell all your friends.
10: Do it for the family.
2: I'm going to go ahead and cancel all the bots I was about to make to inflate our subscription rates. Right? Cancel.
10: Cute.
2: We're
10: cute.
2: Doing it the old-fashioned way.
9: Okay, let's get into this
10: blind,
9: that
10: let's
9: might take you the whole time. I don't know, but I don't want to give you one that's too easy.
10: Prologue.
9: Okay, here we go.
10: Clearly.
9: This former child star and Oscar winner was seen out with their spouse looking miserable, as rumors swirl that the spouse isn't happy about the Oscar-winning winner filming in Europe with a permanent A-lister. Okay, so this former child star and Oscar winner was seen out with their spouse looking miserable, as rumors swirl that the spouse isn't happy about her filming in Europe with a permanent A-lister.
10: Okay.
2: Okay.
10: So a former child star and an Oscar winner.
2: Did this child star win their Oscar while they were still a child star?
9: Oh, that's a good question. No.
2: Okay. Gotcha. Because really the only person that would qualify for that would be Anna Paquin, if I'm not mistaken.
9: Right, for the piano.
2: So, yeah. Okay.
10: It's not like Drew Barrymore.
9: No.
2: Okay. Good guess, though. Good guess.
9: Mm-hmm.
2: Okay, but they're in Europe with another movie star, and it's making their spouse a little jelly roll. Okay.
9: Mm-hmm. Gotcha.
10: Is this a female?
9: This is a female,
2: okay.
9: Yes. Oh, right. But the co-star is a male.
2: Co-star is a male.
9: And he's a permanent A-lister.
2: Permanent
10: so it's
2: A-list.
10: Not Jodie Foster.
9: No. Not Jodie Foster.
2: Hmm. Okay, child star, former actor, Oscar winner. Did they win this Oscar within the last 5 years by chance? Do you know?
9: Let's see.
2: Let's see.
9: When
2: recent
9: is the
2: winner?
9: Last time that I think it's been a while.
2: It's been a while
9: since she's won an Oscar.
2: Okay.
9: Yeah.
2: Okay.
10: Like, has she won multiple Oscars?
9: Yes.
10: Well, okay. Former child star who's won multiple Oscars.
2: Multiple Oscars. Okay. Who else is out there?
9: She also has famous parents, I will say.
2: Famous parents.
10: So she's a Nepo baby.
2: Nepo baby.
9: No. I think they're famous because of their association with her, because they're her parents.
2: Gotcha.
9: But we know them. Like, you know how a lot of celebrities are like, I don't know who their parents are. We know who these people are.
10: Interesting. Okay. Okay.
2: Let's see. Some child stars that have won Oscars.
10: Was she...
2: Sorry, go ahead.
10: No, I was just going to say, was she known for dramatic roles or more comedic roles?
9: A little bit of both.
10: Okay.
2: A little bit of both?
9: I think
10: so
9: it's like...
10: multi-talented. Okay.
9: Dramedy, yeah.
2: Dramedy. Okay. What was my next question going to be? Actually, I think Bradley already just asked it, the dramedy thing.
9: Hold on a second.
2: Oh?
9: She was nominated for several Oscars and won one Oscar.
2: Okay.
9: I apologize. I thought she won
2: okay.
9: for this other one.
2: One Oscar. But she's been nominated a bunch.
9: Yeah.
2: Okay. All right. Well, I'm just going to start rattling off some names here, but I'm not exactly sure if they were child stars or not. This is the Julia Roberts of the world, the Kate Winslet, the Kate Blanchett. No, none of them.
10: Let me clarify. So is she going to be like, so they're filming now? She's like filming in Europe
9: she
10: right now with this man?
9: She is filming right now, yes, but she was seen with, I think she's filming right now. It's either just wrapped or... they might still be filming a little bit.
10: Is it a movie or a TV show?
9: It's a movie. Yeah. Okay. Mm-hmm. It is a movie. And she's been in this movie with this A-list actor. She's been in another movie with this A-list.
10: The same
9: permanent
10: like,
9: A-list
10: franchise?
9: Actor. Mm-hmm. No.
10: Okay.
2: Okay.
10: But they've been in projects before.
9: Yes. They've been in at least one project in the last 3 years.
2: Last 3 years.
10: Do we know
9: she
10: that?
9: She also, let me just say this. This will help. She's won 3 Golden Globes.
2: Oh. Okay.
10: Does she, you said she's married. Is her husband famous?
9: No, not in.
10: Like we wouldn't know
9: no,
10: him.
9: No, you, okay. you wouldn't sure. really know him outside of being her husband, but he does have, I mean, he's famous in his own world.
10: Okay.
2: Okay. Another Sorry. Oscar winner, Zoe Saldana.
9: No.
2: Not her.
10: Child actress. So her child actress days.
9: Mm-hmm. Was on it. She started on a TV show.
10: Like in the 90s?
9: Yeah.
10: She was on a TV show in the
9: 90s. You might not know this, but she was.
10: Okay.
9: Where she played the kid of a comedian.
2: Kid of a comedian.
9: He's the guy's a comedian, and he had a show, and he played a dad.
10: He didn't play a comedian.
9: And the name of the show was his name.
2: Okay.
9: The blah, blah show.
10: Oh, Gary Shandling show?
9: Nope.
2: The George Lopez show?
9: Nope, but you're getting closer.
10: George.
2: Everybody
10: Costanza
2: loves
10: show?
2: Raymond?
9: No.
2: Okay.
10: The blank show.
9: You're not you're oh, probably not
2: the
9: gonna
2: Bernie
9: get this.
2: Mac show?
9: No, you're okay. probably not gonna get this. You're not gonna go. Let's think about what she's done. She was everywhere, okay? And then she went away. And had children with her husband.
10: She was everywhere and then went away.
9: She was everywhere, like annoyingly everywhere.
10: In the 90s?
9: For about 10 years.
10: Okay.
2: Okay.
10: Oh, God, Stormer, we have 30 seconds.
2: Yeah, it's not Eva Mendes.
9: No.
2: Not her.
9: No.
2: I know she took a break from acting.
9: Think about actresses that have been won multiple times.
2: Cameron Diaz?
9: And they were the It Girl.
2: Cameron Diaz?
10: Cameron Diaz is a good guess.
2: Okay. Because she took a break, too. The It Girl.
9: I don't like this person.
2: Oh. You're going to have to be more specific.
10: I don't know who that is, but...
9: She's been in movies with Bradley Cooper. That's actually when
2: Jennifer
9: she won
2: Jennifer Lawrence?
9: Yes, queen! She was out with her husband, Cook Maroney.
10: Maroney, yeah.
9: Yes. They're saying he's happy about her filming a movie with Leonardo DiCaprio in Europe.
10: Oh. Well... She might not be your favorite actress, but she ended this program Blinded by the Item today. Don't forget, you can listen to us Monday through Friday on My Talk. 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
10: Bye.
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22: 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I should update.
12: Yes, we should totally update. 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
23: What is the new information?
2: Well, the annual run of the roses on Saturday was a historic moment for women at the Kentucky Derby because Sherry DeVoe became the first female trainer to win the Kentucky Derby. And we also have the numbers in terms of how many people tuned into the broadcast on Saturday across NBC and Peacock. And that average was about 19.6 million viewers, which would be a record for the Kentucky Derby. It actually was up 12% from its peak last year in 2025. So I'm sure NBC is looking at those numbers and is very, very happy with how many people watch the Kentucky Derby this year. In some other news, Noah Kahan or Khan, I'm not exactly sure how to pronounce his last name. I'm not sure if he even is sure how to pronounce his last name. His new album is number one on the Billboard 200 chart. It's called The Great Divide. And this debut marks the biggest week for a rock album since the chart started measuring by units at the end of 2014. So that's some big news right there. It also makes it the third biggest album of the year so far, behind BTS's Erang and Harry Styles' Kiss All the Time, Disco Occasionally. And finally, Barry Manilow did take to social media on Friday afternoon to share an update about the cancer spot on his lung. He said he is making great progress in his recovery, but his doctor told him that he's not quite ready to perform and must postpone some upcoming Las Vegas dates. He was supposed to come back here on May 7th in just a couple of days, and he was supposed to be there through the 16th, but per his doctor's recommendation, he won't be doing those shows. He did announce back in December of 2025 that he had to undergo surgery to remove a cancer spot on his lungs, and we are just wishing the best for Barry Manilow, and hopefully he will be able to take the stage here very soon. All right, that'll wrap up the dirt for this hour. For more entertainment news, go to mytalk1071.com. 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

0: careful who you invite to your home because they may sue you.
1: Oh. Womp, womp.
0: Welcome back to The Adventures of Bradley and Dawn, and thank you for that sound effect. This story is weird, just because I wonder how this person got access to this person. I'm talking about Kathy Hilton.
1: Oh,
0: so Kathy Hilton is being sued by a woman who said she fell after being caught in between uneven pavers, just little squares that went from her tennis court to her pool area. Now, if you don't know, Kathy Hilton is Paris Hilton and Nikki Hilton's mother. She's also married to, the Hilton fortune. She married into that, and she's very rich. She lives in Bel Air. It's a 15,000 square foot home. Gorgeous. Yes. So, apparently, I was wondering, how this person got access. I'm like, is this one of, Who's there? She have a party or something, and somebody brought some random person. This woman's name is Kimberly Huffington, I think.
1: Heffington.
0: There you go. And apparently, in 2024, this goes back to then. She had an estate sale at her home to raise money for a charity. So random people were at her house. Now, I'm sure that there was some type of a guest list and you're only allowed in, not anybody off the street's going to, it's not a garage sale. You know what I'm saying?
1: Yeah,
0: it's an estate sale.
1: She's not letting anybody off her.
0: Right. I don't know who this person was a guest of or associated with. I've been trying to sort of dig about this person. But with that being said, this woman once, she said that she fell and she tore her meniscus, I believe.
1: Okay.
0: Yes. And she says that she's seeking reimbursement for medical bills on top of unspecified damages. And in the suit, she claims she landed violently on the ground, causing her to suffer severe and permanent injuries, including but not limited to a complex medial meniscus tear to her right knee. So she is asking for $55,000 to cover yearly. To cover expenses because she doesn't know in the future if this is going to cause her problems. So a lump sum payment now and then forever how long she thinks.
1: Oh, wow.
0: $55,000
1: a year. Well, good luck to her. I hope she's got good lawyers because I imagine Kathy Hilton does.
0: Yeah, she does. If she fell and the woman says there were no cones around this area that should have been coned off because it was uneven. But Kathy's lawyer said that she put herself in that position by doing it on purpose, essentially.
1: Oh, so she thinks
0: caused
1: she made this
0: herself
1: up.
0: To this by exposing herself to a known danger. So that's lawyer speak for you knew that it was not even there and you chose to walk down that path.
1: Okay.
0: Which I don't know how they're going to prove that.
1: Yeah, I don't know what the bar is for proving claims like this. I'm not surprised that a rich person is getting sued by someone who got, hurt on their property. And, hey, it's America. It's her right to do it. But I would imagine, again, she better have good lawyers and it better be a real problem because if not, I imagine that Ms. Hilton will prove otherwise
0: right.
1: through her vociferous defense.
0: Right. The thing is about, and maybe it's just because she's become a permanent cast member on Real Housewives of Beverly Hills. Kathy Hilton runs, she's sort of the comic relief because, she's always looking for her phone. She'll wear two different colored shoes. She's always digging through her purse. I mean, she's just funny.
1: Yeah.
0: And she also was pointed out that she called one of her staff members, my lady. Please call my lady. I think that she knows. Call my woman. And her sister was like, Kathy, what? What do you mean your woman? My housekeeper, my lady. And she's like, you don't know her name? Hasn't she been working for you for 15 to 20 years.
1: Yeah, you can know her name.
0: And it's like, come on. And she's like, oh, I can't remember right now. But it's just, jeez. But my point is that beyond being the comic relief, it's become apparent on the show that when she speaks, you listen. Like when she says something, she'll just sit there while everyone is fighting at a dinner table and there's big, like just explosive stuff going on. And she will say, "Can I say something?" And then she'll look directly at the person and go, "What we're saying is that

0: Yeah. Well, and you also have the deepest pocket. So if somebody falls on your property, I hope you're prepared to. I'm surprised you didn't settle with the woman. Like, okay, fine, go away. Here's some money.
1: I don't know. I mean, maybe they will. I have a feeling they will eventually. It's just that they're going to come to an agreement and there's going to be lawyers involved.
0: Yeah,
1: and
0: for sure.
1: It's going to be like, we'll pay you this much right now, but not for future. You know, this is enough for you. Now go away.
0: Now go away, which is what we're going to do. But don't worry, we're going to come right back because we're going to pour ourselves a cup of tea. Dawn has a story about Meghan Markle's dad. Remember, he was stuck in the Philippines after he had to get his leg amputated? That dude has had a lot of issues in life.
1: Mm-hmm.
0: Speaking of issues in life, Charlize Theron, we're going to talk about her parenting skills. She has apparently made it clear to her children, just because I'm famous and have lots of money doesn't mean you're going to be famous and have lots of money.
1: Ooh.
0: We'll talk about parenting styles and more when we return right here on My Talk 107.1.
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8: It's tea time with Winifred and Elsie.
9: Oh, hello, Winifred, darling.
10: Oh, hello, Elsie.
11: Oh, what's wrong there, darling?
10: I just had fallen asleep a bit waiting for you because you've been perpetually late. To
11: I
10: our
11: think I've been at the same
10: tea.
11: Time every day, actually. It's just about 1:15. Yes. Perhaps your watch is broken.
10: Oh.
11: Yes,
10: it is.
11: What's going on with our friend Meghan Markle's dad?
10: Meghan Markle's dad, our friend who works out at my gym. He doesn't, but there's
11: a
10: Dawn
11: guy. No, but Don once stalked a guy at the gym and took video and photos of him and tried to get us to believe it was Thomas Markle.
10: He looks exactly like him. I would put him up online, but this is a real man. You know, when he isn't Meghan
11: Markle's
10: dad.
11: Doesn't need to be
10: dad,
11: identified.
10: But I thought he was because he looks so much like him. Anyway, let's move on to what Meghan Markle's dad is doing right now. He has just said that he's moving back to the United States from the Philippines in his desire to walk again.
11: Well, yeah, he was in the Philippines to get his leg amputated, or at least that's where they did it. He had been living there for a while. I don't know why exactly.
10: He said that he left the U.S. because he wanted to get away from the constant drama and spotlight.
11: That's rich.
10: Because of his daughter. Yeah.
11: Because of his daughter.
10: Because of Meghan and Harry. So this is all Meghan and Harry's fault. As it does always, everything that happens. I just dropped my phone. It's Meghan's fault. You know, one of those kind of things. But so he went to the Philippines and he got a blood clot in his leg and he had to have his left leg amputated below the knee in December. He's also said the care and compassion of the Filipino people. I would not be alive today were it not for the care I received from the wonderful doctors and nurses in the Philippines. They saved my life. Also, another great thing that happened to him is that he fell in love with a Filipino nurse.
11: Oh.
10: He is 81 years old. She
11: That nurse was like...
10: I mean, how could you not fall in love with Thomas Markle?
11: Yeah.
10: I mean, it's basically like having a movie star in the hospital bed.
11: And maybe he's very charismatic.
10: Maybe he is. He was in show business for a while. Yeah. I believe he was in lighting.
11: Yeah.
10: You know, but you don't, you know... Charisma, this guy's got it because she's 46. Her name is Rio Canedo.
11: And how old is he?
10: 81.
11: Yeah. I wonder why the 46-year-old is interested in the 81-year-old.
10: And why. So now they're going to move together.
11: They might be on an upcoming episode of 90 Day Fiancé. I'm just saying.
10: That is so correct, sir. I wish that was the case because then I would start watching it again. Again. So he is coming back because he wants to be closer to family, and he's also going to be fitted with a state-of-the-art prosthetic limb he can eventually walk again.
11: Sure, that makes sense.
10: That is going to be the best for his health because I know he's been wheelchair-bound for so long. So, I mean, when he left, he was like, I'm never coming back here. I want to live a normal life, you know. And you can find this link on our show links page And he is there with his wife, well, not wife yet, but...
11: lady friend.
10: I'm assuming that they'll get married because I don't know. Maybe he could hire her as a nurse, but then he would have to prove that there is no other nurse that can do this nurse's job to be able to live here on a work visa of some sort. So you can see their love in, in this photo. I'll show you a photo of them together.
11: She's like, well,
10: this is what I'm doing now.
11: Literally.
10: So good luck to him. And I hope the paparazzi leave him alone.
11: Oh, they won't. And that's why he's coming back here.
10: Because if he gets attention, he might get more interviews, which means more money.
11: Yeah. Yeah. I again, like, I think that family is keen on publicity. You know, Meghan does it a little more ethically, perhaps.
10: Yeah.
11: Her search for publicity, whereas her father may be less so. Based on, you know, his time in Mexico before he went to the Philippines, where he was calling reporters and having them come down and follow him around, and he'd be collecting a paycheck.
10: That's right. And he famously is estranged from her because before her wedding, he did interviews. And so that's what made them, and then started to say a whole bunch of things and tried to get us to feel sorry for him that he wasn't invited to the wedding anymore. So there's that.
11: Surprise! Okay, well, good luck to him, as you said.
10: Good luck to Samantha, that great stepsister.
11: No,
10: of
11: we're
10: hers.
11: Not even starting with her. No. God knows what she's
10: up to. I'm sorry, half sister.
11: I want to also wish good luck to my friend and female crush, Charlize Theron, because she, look, there is an interview she did where she talks about how she's raising her kids, and I fell in love with her even more. Because she basically said her kids aren't getting a free ride in Hollywood just because she's famous and just because she has a lot of money. They're going to have to earn their future. And, you know, within reason, the woman is like a very successful actress. And I'm sure those kids will have like the most privileged life. But within that, she sat down. She was on a podcast, that Jake Shane podcast, Therapus. And she talked about.
10: My favorite.
11: Is it?
10: No, I've never.
11: You may have seen clips because anyway, I want to get to what she said. Quote, this is what she says to her kids, her daughters. I think she has two daughters, maybe more. First of all, your first car is going to be a Datsun because you're going to crash it. You're not going to bleep it up somehow. Or you're going to bleep it up somehow. You're a new driver. So we're not getting like the nice car up front. We need a little bit of experience. And we're going to earn it. And then she went on to talk about how she wants her kids to be financially independent. And, you know, just the crusty, we were talking about this earlier, the crusty old Gen X child of a boomer in me is like, good, these kids need to earn what they got in the world. Because I don't know about you, Dawn, but I went to work at the age of 14 and I've been going to work ever since.
10: Wow, yeah.
11: Summer jobs, et cetera, right? Like, so you just learned how, you know, the importance of, you know, paying bills, saving, and all that stuff, right? Well, there was one piece of this, though, that made me just laugh. And I was like, I really love her. She goes, yeah, look, every time we go to Starbucks, I'm like, this is with her kids in tow. Every time we go to Starbucks, I'm like, look at this. Do you see how friendly they are? You have to be that friendly every morning at 6 a.m. So start getting ready for it.
10: Yes,
11: meaning like
10: queen.
11: You're going to be behind that counter someday. Take some lessons from these kids.
10: Yes.
11: And
10: I love it.
11: You know, again, those kids will never suffer anything.
10: No.
11: Right? Because Charlize is so wonderfully privileged. But that's the same thing. Our parents, you know, our parents weren't like millionaires or billionaires or successful celebrities, but they never would have left us like out on the street. But you knew there was an expectation. I won't speak for you, but I kind of feel like we had a similar upbringing in that way. There was an expectation that you were going to do for yourself.
10: Oh, yeah, for
11: before
10: sure.
11: anybody else did for you.
10: Mm-hmm.
11: So
10: yeah.
11: Whenever I see that being passed down to future generations, I like to think that's the parent I would be. And as a non-parent, it's very easy to say that.
10: No, I think that. If she gives them a really good, like, let's say you pay for a great education, I think that's completely fine. like, because that will give them an advantage, you know, or pay for their college because she can. And maybe she wants him to go to, you know, maybe not a, depends on how their grades are. You know, we don't want to pretend that they're rowing, like, you know, Jade, Olivia Jade and the whole school scandal there. But I think that if she pays for a good education and then says, this is your opportunity, I'm going to give you a good education. So this reminds me, I know I bring up Real Housewives a lot, but Rachel Zoe. Do you know who Rachel Zoe is? Mm-mm. Rachel Zoe is a fashion designer.
11: Okay.
10: And so she had a show on Bravo for a really long time. She is a part of the cast now. She was on Bravo for like 6-7 years with her own show. She's got a lot of money. But she just spoke about this on the recent episode I watched, where she's like, my son is 14 and he has a job. He's getting a job because I had a job since I was 14.
11: Yeah.
10: She worked at a shoe store, and she's like, because they need to learn to work.
11: Yeah.
10: It and became a part of my work ethic.
11: And you need to learn how to be responsible on your own. And it's not to say that you just turn your kids out. My parents were a little more on the extreme end of things. Like, they were like, on this day, you will not be here anymore. Mm-hmm. And so, but it was, I think it was my dad's way of just being like, I want there to be no question as to what the expectations are.
10: And how did you feel about that?
11: Oh, I hated it at the time.
10: Okay.
11: But I'm grateful for it today.
10: Right.
11: Because it's not that they would have left me, you know, high and dry if something terrible had happened. But they wanted to know that if they couldn't do something, that I would be able to do it for myself.
10: Yeah.
11: So
10: I think it's
11: good
10: great.
11: On them. Good for those kids.
10: Yeah.
11: They're going to be just fine.
10: Mm-hmm.
11: And so are we. When we come back. Oh. We have a sad story for you.
10: Oh, no.
11: We're going to play a funeral dirge for Spirit Airlines. But the good news is you might be able to buy it for really cheap. We'll tell you why when we come back right here on My Talk 107.1.
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7: And your 5 Eyewitness News Twin Cities weather this hour is brought to you by YMCA of the North. And your forecast for the rest of today, mostly cloudy skies with a high of 66. Partly cloudy skies tonight with a low of 38. Then looking ahead to tomorrow for your Tuesday, it's going to be partly cloudy and 53. Right now, my talk, though, it's partly cloudy and 63.
19: Here we celebrate together the death of Spirit Airlines. Thank you for gathering and showing up to this funeral for an airline that we rarely used, but now we're sad about. This weekend, Spirit Airlines put out a notice that they were closing down. They said it's with great disappointment that Spirit Airlines has started winding down its global operations effective immediately. Oh. All flights have been canceled, and customer service is no longer available.
11: Well, even in death, Spirit Airlines drew the ire of its customers.
19: Right.
11: So I guess we shouldn't be surprised.
19: It's like if you're winding it down, it doesn't sound like winding down. You stopped it because effective immediately you canceled all flights and any way for them to reach you. So for me, it's done. They will automatically process refunds for any flights purchased through Spirit with a credit or debit card to the original form of payment. Now, I notice it says through Spirit. But if I bought through a third party and it happened to be Spirit like Orbitz or something, do I not get my money back?
11: Yeah, I don't know. I would imagine, well, first of all, travel insurance might have something to say about it, so I would check your policy, but then also I would check the policies of whatever website.
19: Credit card.
11: I would imagine the websites like Expedia and stuff have a procedure for when something like this happens. I don't know what that means, but.
19: Yeah, definitely. Well, yeah, because they're the ones that get paid first. So, you know, I think this is kind of sad, and I think a lot of people feel like it's kind of sad. It's the end of an era where you can be nickel and dime to death.
11: Yeah, I mean, that's really not the end of that era, though. That era lives on, and even the major airlines now offer you a cheap fare if you want to, you know, not get any frills. So it's kind of with us to stay. I think the sad thing is for all those people who relied on Spirit Airlines because of, you know, whether it's their roots or that particular business model, and maybe they had been frequent customers, so they got, you know, Benny's or something. I don't know if you get those on Spirit, but.
19: But yeah, I know what you mean. Like, there are certain airlines that have low cost fares just to certain cities. Some of these budget smaller airlines,
11: yeah,
19: you know, like Sun Country, you know, and you're like, thank goodness I can fly to, you know, Toledo, Ohio, or wherever you want to go at a discount rate, if you don't mind not having a lot of amenities.
11: Yeah, exactly. So I imagine there's just, you know, a lot of sad people. I will say, though, and something we'll have to pay attention to. Well, first of all, before we get there, I was just trying to think, like, will this impact me in any way? We don't normally take Spirit. We have, though, because there is occasionally an option. I'm trying to remember now if we took it back from Florida or not. I know they did some low-cost flights into Punta Gorda. think that's Spirit. See? So that's like the kind of place I think that'll be impacted. You'll have less options. So, you know, it's a bummer all around. There might be a silver lining, though, Dawn.
10: Yes.
11: And that's based on something I saw come across my Instagram feed over the weekend. And this actually originated on TikTok because I believe it's a TikTok creator who came up with this idea to crowdfund buying Spirit Airlines.
10: Whoa.
11: Yeah.
10: Okay. A TikToker?
11: So this, his name is Hunter Peterson. He's a voice actor and he has video game credits to his name. He came up with this idea called Let's Buy Spirit, created a website, came up with a basic proposal. It trended, everything went viral, and now there are $88 million worth of pledges from people across the world who are like, I'll buy a share in this, you know, publicly, you know, this publicly purchased company. So if you go to the website, letsbuyspirit.com, let me just open it up here. I was on it earlier today. Let's see. He says, at 3 a.m. on Monday, blabbity blue. Okay, that just disappeared, and I don't know what happened to it.
10: Crazy.
11: At 3 a.m. on Monday, May 2nd, Spirit Airlines turned off the lights. The plane stopped. The gates went dark. The airline that carried 44 million Americans last year ceased to exist. Private equity. And then he goes on to talk about how private equity and, you know, the problems with the current state of the situation. And then he says, just because it failed doesn't mean, you know, the airline has to go away. And he set up this website. Again, you can go to the website, pledge. I think it's like a minimum pledge of like $45, which is like the equivalent of one ticket. And if they can raise enough money, then perhaps they can actually all buy this company. And currently, unverified total pledges stand at $88 million. Dollars.
10: This is insane.
11: Which the average pledge, I guess, was around $667.
10: Wow.
11: But they need to raise $1.75 billion. That's a lot. So they're far short of that goal.
10: Oh, no.
11: But if you want to read through, like, just how they plan to do this, you can do that. And then you can even pledge to purchase Spirit Airlines. It says register starting at $45. No money moves yet. This is your declaration that you want in before the window closes. Your pledge is then aggregated with thousands of others. Together, we demonstrate the collective will and capital to make a serious bid before private equity locks it up.
10: Mm.
11: Once the coalition reaches critical mass, a formal cooperative acquisition bid is structured and submitted. Pledge holders then become, if this were to go through, co-owners. One member, one vote, profits shared proportionally, an airline that flies for the people because the people own it.
10: Yeah.
11: It's kind of a fun, interesting way to, you know.
10: Okay, so also on the website, they talk about the Green Bay model, and they say the Green Bay Packers are the only community-owned franchise in the NFL. 360,000 ordinary people own shares. No billionaire can move the team. No hedge fund can gut it for parts. Spirit 2.0 is that model applied to aviation for the first time in American history.
11: Yeah.
10: Wow, that's pretty
11: cool. Yeah. So again, it looks like they have a pretty tall mountain to climb, but I mean, $88 million ain't nothing.
10: That's right. So this is not like, so the company, was it traded publicly? I might be asking questions that you don't know the answer to.
11: Yeah, I don't know the answer to that. I don't know who owned Spirit Airlines before, but I know that they had tried to merge a number of years ago, and that was not successful, I think, with JetBlue.
10: Okay.
11: But they've, I believe, had filed for bankruptcy twice. So they were in dire straits. And then if you think about what the world is doing right now, oil prices is pretty much the reason they gave for having to shut everything down.
10: I'm sure.
11: Because jet fuel prices were
10: astronomical, you know,
11: exactly.
10: I'm sure.
11: And so that, I believe, was the main reason given as to why this was just ultimately the time.
10: Yeah. It's amazing that I'm going to put on my tinfoil hat and say, what if this isn't just any TikToker, but it's Spirit Airlines that's pretending to be a TikToker? But this TikToker already had a bunch of followers. Maybe they paid him to be the voice of this, and it's them that's trying to, they're trying to get people to, you know?
11: I mean, it's just that would be a big gamble. I imagine they would much rather have some sort of private equity step in and buy it. Not that their future is necessarily going to be any brighter if that happens. But I imagine the people at the tippity top probably less excited about like a bunch of average folks owning their airline. But I could be wrong.
10: Oh, it says that the site has been overloaded again.
11: Yeah, they crashed it.
10: They
11: crashed
10: it?
11: Because so many people were like interested in this model. And again, it's because his videos were, you know, so quickly disseminated, everybody just ran to the website and shut it down.
10: I see.
11: Or got overwhelmed.
10: Oh, and then also it says email providers have flagged our emails as spam and we've been temporarily blacklisted. Fix coming soon. Okay. But you can still go to letsbyspirit.com and maybe just keep a watch on it if you're interested. Yeah, that is a cool idea and I hope it happens. But you said they need $1 billion.
11: $1.75 billion.
10: It's a lot of money. Can Jeff Bezos just do it?
11: Do you want Jeff Bezos to do it?
10: Absolutely not. Amazon Airlines.
11: Stormer has his hair raised.
7: My hair raised?
11: Yeah.
7: I must be using good product today. How much money do you think Spirit Halloween has in its bank account? Could they buy
10: God.
7: It? And then they could just do flights on Halloween every year, just one day out of the year?
10: Or the whole airline is just Halloween themed all the time, and you have to wear a costume if you want a discounted rate.
7: Yes.
11: That's hilarious.
10: Yeah.
11: I'm in.
10: And then you can, you know, like you can buy a bunch of things on certain airlines. Like if you, like when I went to Rome last summer, I think I flew Iceland Air.
11: Yeah.
10: And you could buy all kinds of things on their website and they'll just on the menu and they'll just bring it to you. Like you want this jewelry? You want this? Maybe Spirit Airlines.
11: Jewelry.
10: Jewelry, all kinds of things. Yeah. I bought a blanket for myself.
11: You know what made me really sad?
10: What?
11: So I was watching one of my favorite YouTubers and it's a couple. They're called Pasta Grammar. He's American. She's Italian. She came here and he made her like try like all the Italian food we have, you know, like Pizza Hut and stuff.
10: Oh,
11: and
10: no.
11: She just barfed every time.
10: Oh,
11: but then they ended up, she's an amazing chef, not really barf, but she is an amazing chef. And so then they were doing these recipes on their YouTube channel. And then they decided to move back to Italy because they were taking people on tours and they moved to his or her small town. And anyway, long story short, they were talking about, it's been a year since he moved to Italy and has lived there now for a year.
10: This is cool. I need to follow this.
11: Yeah, they're great. It's called Pasta Grammar on YouTube. Anyway, they were talking. He was talking about the things he loves and hates about living there. One of the things he shared was, and I knew this. You've heard of like Ryanair, like the discount airlines in Europe.
10: I've flown it.
11: And you can fly between countries in Europe relatively cheaply. He was like, yeah, so, you know, the other day or whatever it was a couple months ago, they went to London they live in the southern part of Italy.
10: Yeah.
11: For €12.
10: Mm-hmm.
11: €12.
10: Yeah.
11: Can you imagine? I was just like, I want to live in a place where I can fly to another city. Not even in another country. I would be fine because I realize Europe is not the United States. We're a much bigger country.
10: Yeah.
11: And I know there's a reason things. $50 would be great, but 12.
10: I flew from Switzerland to Dublin on Ryanair for $33.
11: Yeah.
10: We had to pay extra for our.
11: Yeah. And, you know, Ryanair is not like, I mean, you think Spirit Airlines is bad. People, you know, like to complain about the budget airlines over there. But I would say at least it's an option. Right.
10: Yeah.
11: And we don't have that option. So,
10: I mean, just think you could fly to, you know, I don't know, somewhere across the United States for $12 and go have dinner
11: and
10: one night
11: that,
10: and then come back.
11: They go, oh, you don't want to take the $12, you know, flight. You could just get on a train for however many dollars.
10: Yeah.
11: Oh, you don't want to get on the train? Well, you could get on the, you know.
10: We'll take you a blimp, whatever.
11: I mean, it's just, could we get some options so we can travel
10: aren't
11: more?
10: They, you know, we've talked about how the railroad's coming back.
11: Yeah, except the private one over in Florida. I was just reading this. This has become transportation chat, by the way.
10: On the Adventures of Bradley and Dawn. Travel.
11: One of the bright spots of train travel in the United States was a place called Brightline, which is a private company that operates, I believe their full route is like Orlando down to Miami. Mm. There's a train that runs from Miami to Orlando.
10: That's really
11: and
10: cool.
11: Along the East Coast. And I just saw that they're now looking for someone to buy them because of financial problems. And I was like, you guys, come on. Can't we figure this out?
10: We need steam engines again.
11: No.
10: Steam trains.
11: No. We just need good old high speed trains.
10: Yeah.
11: And we got to call our friend over at the Capitol, remember?
10: Oh, that's right.
11: What was her name?
10: Oh, darn.
11: Gosh, I can't remember.
10: Train lady.
11: Well, the transportation representative.
10: Yeah. She's talking about the high speed train.
11: Yeah. Anyway, that would be amazing. All right. From train chat and Spirit Airlines. Long live Spirit Airlines. If you want it to, I don't know. When we come back, we're going to keep the airline conversation going, but in the context of the literal worst passenger of the week and the, well, could we say the worst airline of the week? At least an airline that is not making one passenger happy. And Dawn will tell us about that when we return right here on My Talk 107.1.
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0: 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The Adventures of Bradley and Dawn, where talk is fun. My Talk 107.1. 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
3: The Tale of Two Airplane Stories, the worst person and perhaps, well, the not nicest airline. We'll get to that in just a moment. Good afternoon. Welcome back to the Adventures of Bradley Dawn. Yes, Spirit Airlines is gone, but don't worry. People are still behaving badly on airplanes, and that's where we're going to start with the worst person of the week. At least this one lady who wouldn't end her damn phone call before takeoff. Okay. I always marvel at people getting triggered on airplanes. Like, I know you see these videos all the time because they go viral, right? Like, they show up in your feed every once in a while. And then I'm like, I have to log off now because somebody's thrown hands or fists on a airplane. So there's clearly something inherently, I don't know if it's the claustrophobia of it or the stress of it or whatnot. But then there are people who are just like, I don't know. Well,
10: selfish.
3: Selfish. Thank you. That's such a nice word, much nicer than the word I was thinking. And a Delta Airlines flight at Miami International, an airport I've been to on an airline I love, was delayed after a passenger allegedly refused to end a phone call before takeoff. So you're taxiing, imagine. On, you know, on the runway, getting ready to take off.
10: That we're to that point. Okay.
3: Yeah. Yeah, no, literally, still, a customer would not comply with repeated crew instructions to end their phone call while the aircraft was taxiing out. The customer then became disruptive and the aircraft had to return to the gate.
10: What?
3: And was ultimately delayed by 1 hour. So,
10: oh no.
3: Can you imagine you're on that plane and you're like, I need to get to my connection. And now you can't
10: because
3: some Yahoo wouldn't hang up her phone and then had to create a problem with that. What do you think that is? Do you think that's just like willfulness or just
10: willfulness,
3: like mental health
10: did
3: issues?
10: She want to be arrested?
3: Well, no, but you know, some times people are just like, yeah, no, this woman, literally, they had to go back. She was removed from the plane. They had to call police because they first asked her to just get off the plane and she wouldn't. So they had to call police. And
10: I bet people were livid. Bet people were screaming like, get off.
3: And in order to, well, in order to get the police to get her off, they had to get everyone else off. And so when they were getting everyone else off, okay, I need to choose my words better. When they were asking everyone to deplane, she decided to pretend to be one of the passengers.
10: What?
3: And she was going to get off too and like make a break for it.
10: Oh, for God's sake.
3: And so then they had to arrest her.
10: They're anyway. Like, ma'am, we know your face. We've been looking at you. It's not like you're just going to blend in.
3: Yeah.
10: What is going on?
3: Willfulness. Anyway, I want to know what's going on through that woman's head. Like whenever you see these people go off, you're like, what were you thinking?
10: Why didn't it happen? Like, I don't know. This happens a lot more. Why didn't it happen 20 years ago?
3: Yeah, that's a good question.
10: People behaved themselves. Now, every once in a while, I'm sure, but like more and more, people are fighting and...
3: Yeah, you used to be able to get on an airplane with a gun, you know, and hijack everyone too. Like, I mean, bad things have happened on airplanes.
10: She's just hijacking you with her phone.
3: But I think this kind of stuff, I don't know.
10: Psychologically, don't know. What's going on.
3: Yeah.
10: Oof.
3: If it's just that people... Yeah, who knows? I don't even want to speculate because I'm not a psychiatrist, but
10: it's it's bizarre.
3: Yeah. And now she's in jail. And like you have to, because I always think like play the tape. But that's, I do that with all criminal behavior, which is why I'm not a very good criminal. Like, because I just wouldn't endeavor to do the crimey things because I know, well, oh, maybe at some point they're going to be on to me. And I think to this woman, like, you're on the plane. They're asking you to put the phone down. What do you think is going to happen? That they're magically going to go, oh, okay, we'll just let you continue to do the thing we told you not to do and go about our lives and ignore you.
10: Can you imagine if you were the other person on the other end of the line, would you be like, girl, we could talk about this later.
3: Yeah.
10: Like, you hear the flight attendant saying, hang up the phone. Aren't you going to go, I've got to.
3: Yeah.
10: Unless you found another person that's as selfish as you are.
3: They're going to arrest me, so I'm going to have to put the phone down.
10: Yeah. They're going to like, kick you off.
3: You can call me back. It's fine.
10: I don't know what was so important.
3: We can text.
10: Yeah, true.
3: Right? Like, also, who's talking on a phone?
10: Yeah, right.
3: With somebody who's not like, you know. Yeah. An appointment you're
10: trying to
3: schedule.
10: What are they, just in the grocery store just chatting with you? Who knows?
3: Anyway, so from bad passenger to bad airline, there was an airline that did something that kind of raised a lot of eyebrows, Dawn.
10: Yes. So a man named Kevin Glover says this. It wasn't a drip. It was like a string of water.
3: Okay.
10: Just came down and hit me.
3: I never want to hear it wasn't a drip.
10: Okay. So this passenger on United went viral. He shared a video of liquid pouring down on him during the flight. He was soaked multiple times during the flight.
3: What?
10: I thought immediately, who had something weird in their bag? It wasn't coming from the overhead bin. It was coming from the actual ceiling of the airplane. Okay? So he was going from Houston to Chicago. This stream of liquid pours down on him and all over his lap, his ball cap. There's the video he shows, it's splashing off of his cap. That's how much.
3: No, it's literally pouring out onto
10: pouring.
3: Him.
10: It's pouring. So
3: why did nobody give him like a cup to use or something?
10: Well, the flight attendants gave him napkins.
3: No.
10: Okay.
3: That's not, napkins ain't going
10: to
3: do it.
10: No. And he said, I was soaked like down to my undies. All right. From head to toe, literally. And he was like, did the call button, waited until after takeoff. They assisted him. He's like, can I move seats? No, you can't move seats. There were open seats on the plane and you're not going to move this guy? Then he was like, what are you going to do about this? I'm literally this seat. Like, I hope you tell the next person. So he actually ended up falling asleep. But then another stream of water, a good 5 to 6 second stream came out, and then like a 20 second stream. So it was on his face, on his hoodie, his phone got wet, and he's like, well, what are you going to do for me? Do I get this flight free or something? And so after a lot of complaining, he says that their customer service gave him a call and offered him $167 refund.
3: No.
10: For just the leg of that flight and a digital flight credit. He said he didn't want it. He declined it. He wanted a refund for the entire trip as well as additional flight credits for the future. And then he's like, you know, they don't care. I'm just a little guy. That's a Band-Aid. Okay. And he said, I think everybody's tired of nothing being done for our circumstances when we feel like something should be done. If I have to be an advocate for this situation, I guess I am. Everybody needs to be treated the same.
3: Yeah, no. Also, what was the water?
10: They said it was just condensation that probably built up in the above area. But he still doesn't know.
3: Yeah. Exactly.
10: Exactly. What's it swimming in? You don't know what that liquid is.
3: I would have taken some of that water and found myself a
10: testing.
3: Yeah.
10: Test tube.
3: Petri dish. When we come back, I'm going to tell you about the best thing in my mouth this weekend.
10: Wow.
3: We'll be right back.
4: It's fun.
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4: 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Everything entertainment.
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2: Well, Greta Gerwig's Narnia movie will now be getting a later theatrical release than we anticipated. So this film was going to be releasing at Thanksgiving this year, but now it will be in theaters February 12th of 2027. They're delaying it just a couple of months. It will also be on Netflix on April 2nd of 2027. And this film adaptation of the C.S. Lewis book stars Carrie Mulligan, Daniel Craig, Meryl Streep, Emma Mackey, and more. And it follows The Magician's Nephew, the sixth novel in the series, and it serves as a prequel to The Lion, the Witch, and the Wardrobe, and centers on the creation of Narnia by Aslan the Lion. In some other news, Diego Luna will be appearing in Disney's live-action adaptation of Tangled alongside Tegan Croft, Milo Manheim, and Catherine Hahn. Luna will be appearing in an all-new role that's been created for this film, and for those of you who are unfamiliar with the 2010 animated film Tangled, it was a retelling of the Brothers Grimm fairy tale story, of course, but it also was a huge hit at the box office, making just under $600 million and even spawned a Disney Channel series as well. And finally, NBC has canceled the medical drama Brilliant Minds after 2 seasons and the mockumentary comedy Stumble after just 1 season. Brilliant Minds starred Zachary Quinto as a neurology physician, and it followed his team at the Bronx General Hospital as they delved into medical mysteries of the mind. But Stumble was set in the world of junior college cheerleading. In that series, a celebrated cheerleading coach played by Jen Lyon was fired after being caught drinking with her team, and then she wound up coaching at a junior college in Oklahoma instead. All right, that'll wrap up the dirt for this hour. For more entertainment news, go to mytalk1071.com. You can also download the MyTalk app.
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0: Welcome back to the Adventures of Bradley and Dawn. We're going to do, I know it's uncharacteristic of this time, but let's do a little food porn right now, shall we? On the Adventures of Bradley and Dawn.
1: Food porn.
0: Oh, yeah. We're not actually going to put anything in our mouth, but I'm going to tell you about something I put in my mouth this weekend.
2: Oh, my gosh.
0: So it's like porn stories. It's kind of like the Hustler magazine letters to the editor, whatever they used to call them. When people write horny letters like, I went to... It was basically like smut tales.
2: Smut tales. Ooh.
0: Where people told you about their, you know, sexy dalliances.
2: Stormer's frozen on my camera right now, and I thought he was just in deep contemplation.
3: Oh, you're also frozen on my camera. By the way, guys, the only tales I'm concerned with are dragon tales. Thank you very much.
0: Well, now that we got that out of the way, back to why we're actually here. So food porn on a Monday? Yeah, no, it's because I ate something this weekend. And we've actually talked about it, but I need to talk about it again because I need you all to have this experience. And if not, I want you to tell me where you're having this experience because we all have great bites. Belcour's ham and cheese croissant is perhaps one of the best things I put in my mouth. Now, the one I had this weekend, particularly so. I know I've told you about this one already. It's where my pals... It's where we go after the gym on Saturday. I shouldn't even say that because I don't want you to take away.
2: There's more than one location.
0: There is more than one location. And don't worry, they make plenty of pastries. And I think in the past I've talked about their carrot muffin. It's really, really good. All my friends get the carrot muffin, but I have a friend who gets the ham and cheese croissant and he'll get it toasted. He's like, you got to get it toasted. So I had it once. It was great. I told you about it. Well, this weekend I get there. We get in line. I noticed there are no ham and cheese croissants, and I was going to get a muffin anyway, but I knew that my friend who gets the croissant was going to want one, so I just asked out of curiosity before we got there, do you guys have any ham and cheese croissants? And she's like, oh, let me check. I was like, she's going to come back and say, no, it's fine. I'll get the muffin. She comes back and goes, well, they're in the oven right now. And so.
2: Oh, you mean it's going to be piping hot and melty and good?
0: You'd have to wait like 5 minutes or so. I was like, girl, I'll wait a half hour if that crap is coming straight out the oven.
2: Yeah.
0: And sure enough, so we get them and they arrive at our table like piping, not even piping hot, but like toasty.
2: Now, this
0: croissant, it's a croissant, right? You love a croissant. They do a great croissant. It's like super shattery croissant, you know, like just crispy, like not like squishy.
2: Yeah.
0: It's just it's a
2: fresh.
0: real butter. Anyway, in the middle of it, they put thinly sliced ham and I don't know, some kind of cheese, maybe Swiss. I don't know.
2: This is an important thing I was going to ask about the cheese. What do you mean you don't know what cheese?
0: I don't know what kind of cheese, some kind of melty, yummy cheese.
2: Was it yellow or was it white?
0: It's a whiter cheese, not a yellow cheese. So I think it's probably Swiss.
2: Okay.
0: Ham and Swiss makes sense, right?
2: Yeah.
0: But then underneath that, it is nestled atop I don't even know how to describe this, a creamy layer.
2: What?
0: I think it's maybe a bechamel sauce.
2: Okay.
0: Just a very...
2: thin layer.
0: It's not even thin. It was kind of a hefty layer of this, like, creamy sauce.
2: Okay.
0: And so you bite into it, and you get the shattery, crispy croissant, and then you get that meaty, salty ham... and the cheesy, yummy cheese, and the squishy, just savory sauce. And it just was the most amazing thing I put in my mouth, and I wanted you all to have that experience. If there's like a place you love, you know, to get a breakfast treat, let us know, because I love to add things to my list. But I want you at some point in your life to head over to Belcour. We went to the one in Edina because it's close to where we're working out. But I know they have one in the North Loop, right?
2: Yes, I believe so. Yeah.
0: So.
2: Yes, the
0: North
2: Loop.
0: You owe it to yourself.
2: And Edina.
0: You owe it to yourself.
2: And I'm just looking at all of their bakery treats. Yeah. Yeah.
0: Tell you, I've had their scones. I've had their muffins. I've had their croissant. I've had some of their other pastry. I've had their cookies. I've had their macaron.
2: Cookies.
0: It's French. The macarons, they're all just stand up.
2: Okay, so they're banana bread and they're
0: I've not had the
2: muffins.
0: Banana bread, but the carrot, and here's the funny thing. The funny thing is the carrot muffin, it's a crowd favorite. It's gluten-free. And whenever I see gluten-free, I'm like, I don't usually order it because I think gluten-free stuff's going to be kind of like...
2: gummy.
0: An afterthought, gummy or dry.
2: Yeah.
0: You wouldn't know it was gluten-free.
2: Man, I love when people have the ability to do that. Yeah, I was going to say their banana bread is also gluten-free. And that's to have two gluten-free items in a bakery. That's some special talent there. Are you getting your scones from this bakery? Because I noticed that you've brought in a scone almost three times now. Maybe on a Monday.
0: No, I made those scones.
2: You made those scones?
0: Yeah.
2: Oh, they're huge.
0: I know. That was part
2: of
0: the promise.
2: Are you sure? Let me look at your face. Are you lying to me? Say it again. Say I made
0: those
2: scones.
0: I made those scones. I would not lie to you. I would tell you. No,
2: huge.
0: I know. That was part of the promise.
2: Are you sure? Let me look at your face. Are you lying to me? Say it again. Say I made
0: those
2: scones.
0: I made those scones. I would not lie to you. I would tell you. No, I actually, because I really like

0: you know, trust it. Their scones every time are not dry. Because I don't want to put stuff on a scone. You know how some people like to put frosting and zhuzh stuff up?
1: I have to put butter on it to make it make scones edible a lot of times.
0: I will say, I think honey and rye scones are
1: okay.
0: Like, they're not super dry. Okay. It really depends on what you use, too, because some scone recipes use more cream, some use less. But with the butter and the cream, you shouldn't have a dry scone. So they might just be getting overbaked.
1: Well, right. And so I don't order them a lot because I probably just, like, I never do.
0: Yeah.
1: Because I probably just had a few bad scones, and then I'm like, I don't want that scone, as the British say.
0: Kristen sent an email. What's the name of the bakery? So Belcour in Edina, but they also have other locations. B-E-L-L-E-C-O-U-E-R or U-R?
1: It's on our show links page. So
0: thank
1: just
0: you.
1: Go to our website and go to our show page and you'll see it there. I put it this
0: and then honey
1: on
0: and
1: there.
0: Rye, which you can also honey get honey and rye at other like coffee shops occasionally will carry their pastries, like Fragment in the North Loop will carry their. But I love a scone. Like, that's my thing. You know how, like, when I go to a breakfast place, I want to, like, see how they make eggs. Because if they make eggs well, you know, and I'm so basic, I just like eggs. But the same, it's like my scone test with a bakery.
1: Okay, so I went to like Honey and Rye. Now I'm looking at their scone. They have they're going around the scone with a video.
0: They do a seasonal scone. So a drone?
1: It's a person with a phone. But.
0: Like, I bet you anything right now, their scone is rhubarb. Because it's rhubarb
1: season. Oh,
0: I'm sorry.
1: That is not a scone. That's some Irish soda bread. Mm.
0: They have a really good pretzel at Honey and Rye, and it comes with this mustard that is amazing.
1: How do they work there and not eat everything every day?
0: They probably
1: day?
0: Do. I mean.
1: Oh, my gosh. There's this. It looks like a flaky croissant that has, it's a Danish that looks amazing.
0: Yeah.
1: I love like a cream cheese Danish.
0: Sure.
1: Oh, it's one of my favorite things, like warm cream cheese.
0: I wanted to just double back on Belcour. Right now they have a seasonal or like a limited scone. It's called the birthday cake scone. And I think it's, I don't know what it's filled with, but it has like it looks like a little Rice Krispie treat on top.
1: Oh,
0: it's really cute. So they do like a different flavor on a regular basis too, but they always have the basics.
1: Okay.
0: Pain au chocolat.
1: Yes.
0: Etc. Okay. I think we've done enough bakery talk now that everybody's super hungry. You're welcome.
1: Just go get yourself something today.
0: Yeah.
1: You know, treat yourself.
0: Life's too short.
1: That's right.
0: When we come back, Olivia Wilde looked like Gollum. At least that's what some people on the internet said. Luckily, Olivia Wilde can take a joke. Mm-hmm. And she'll tell us about it when she returns with us, actually through Dawn on My Talk.
1: And we'll speak through her.
2: Morning, sunshine.
3: I just can't believe we're still making Bear Grylls stories.
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5: Mm-hmm. 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
5: Yeah.
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5: Yeah.
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4: Mm-hmm.
3: I would like to, going a complete different direction, I also have a proposal for Bear Grylls.
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0: Olivia, is that you?
1: Rude.
0: Okay, last week in the office, we were having a discussion in between cubes. We were all at our cubes, and everybody was like, oh, that is, what is, and we don't often talk about people's appearance. I just want to throw that out there. But people were concerned.
1: Look, I mean, if it's unusual.
0: Unusual. Yeah. Like, so Olivia Wilde was at the San Francisco International Film Festival to promote her new movie, The Invite. And she was being interviewed. And the interview was odd because people are like, what has happened to her? They thought that, like, this is Ozempic. That's what people say. Like, this is, she's like, looks like a corpse. And then people started putting up pictures of Gollum next to her, particularly because she has super blue, crystal blue, beautiful eyes. She had a lot of eye makeup on, like around the big eyes. And then because her hair was pulled back and she does have a bigger forehead than, you know, she has a 5 head. I'll just say that. I have a 3 head, so I can make fun of myself. Her hair was pulled back really tight, and she has, you know, her features are pronounced. She has a pronounced jaw. She always has. Like, she just has angles. The girl has, you know, it's not a round face. She has an angular face. So, she didn't look her best. And so I felt bad for her.
1: To say the least, she looked like, it looked like something. I was like, what? This is not the you that normally presents itself, which is, I think, where it's okay when you see a public figure to go, what is that? Is that something we need to worry about? Or do I just mind my own business and go, whoa, that is not a, you know, like, I would fire the cameraman for that one.
0: Right.
1: But she's spoken out about it, right?
0: She has. So she spoke out about it, and she said that, well, her brother was giving her some crap about it, apparently. And he asks her in this video, would you like to address the rumors that you're a resurrected corpse? Are you Gollum? And she's laughing in this. And she said that the cameraman was using a fisheye lens and stood way close to her, which caused her to look super rough.
1: Why would that cameraman do her dirty like that?
0: I don't know. They were all up in her face, but I do know what she means. And she is a director, so she has the authority to say what kind of a lens they were using. You know, when you look through a peephole and the person's face is like...
1: it's a little bit, but it's still her face.
0: it's
1: like,
0: her face.
1: It is severe. Like, the makeup or something does not serve her well.
0: She does not, like...
1: Again, from a totally superficial standpoint, I'm not saying, you know, like, this is all she is. She's a very successful woman, but come on.
0: Yes.
1: Like, if you saw that and your friend, that was your friend.
0: Yeah.
1: You would say, girl, what happened?
0: Yeah. I mean, I think that she's doing too much of a dramatic eye because she already has big eyes. And like everybody else in Hollywood, she's...
1: And maybe she's on Ozempic?
0: Well, she's always been super thin.
1: Yeah.
0: I would like to point that out. Like, she's always been probably a size one. But it just pronounced all those things by pulling her hair back so tight and doing that dark makeup around her eyes. And then, you know, her eyes are blue, so she did kind of look Gollum-like.
1: Yeah.
0: But at least she's laughing in the video like she is making fun of herself. She's like, it's a fisheye lens. And then he's like, are you a corpse? Are you resurrected corpse? You know, and she's laughing. So I just love it whenever... There are some celebrities that would take this criticism and give you a speech on TikTok about how it's not none of your business and it's cruel. And I'm like, yes, okay, I that's fine if people really go after people. But she's like, she's made it all better just by laughing at herself.
1: Yeah. And also, she could just, who knows? But she's fine.
0: Yeah, it's she's okay.
1: I was looking at photos because now you just do when somebody is photographed throughout, you know, many years, I'm looking at different photos of her and I'm like, she really has gotten a lot skinnier, at least in terms of it. I would think it's like diet drugs or something, because I feel like women in Hollywood, we've talked about this, where like they're under an incredible pressure to look a certain way, like Demi Moore. you know, like to have a certain aesthetic.
0: Yeah.
1: And I feel like that's the current Hollywood aesthetic.
0: It is.
1: For women to be very skinny.
0: I actually read an article by Ashley Graham, who is a plus size model. She's so devastatingly beautiful.
1: Yeah.
0: And she was like, this whole Ozempic, like she's like, I know people that are on Ozempic, pretty much everyone she knows is on some form of GLP-1 in Hollywood. She goes, and they don't need to be. Like, not even 5 pounds they need to lose.
1: Yeah.
0: And she said it's a shame because there was a trend for a while where, you know, it was a very body positive movement going on where, you know, there were so many models that weren't stick thin and actresses that weren't stick thin. And it goes through trends, like in the early, like the Friends era. Oh, my gosh. Everyone got super, super skinny.
1: Yeah.
0: So hopefully it'll swing back the other way, and you know, she wants everybody to feel loved and accepted. So plus this woman has aged. I will also say, like, from the past, whenever she had more of a plumper face, she's aged. She does look skinnier.
1: Yeah.
0: I don't think it's anything to worry about.
1: No. And if it is, she'll let us know.
0: Yeah.
1: Until then, America, I do want to just give you a quick update on Zari and Howie. Zari is one of the names we've given for Harry Styles and Chloe Kravitz. No, Zoe Kravitz.
0: Right.
1: Gladys Kravitz. They are apparently not only getting married, Dawn, but they're already planning 2 weddings and talking babies.
0: Oh.
1: Is it true?
0: What?
1: I doubt it. I think this is just a bunch of falderall for this publicationship. That said, good luck to them. But also, that $500,000 ring she's got on, that's something.
0: I mean, that is something. That they haven't said anything, but that has to be an engagement ring.
1: I would think. Otherwise, maybe it's on loan from, like, you know, Harry's
0: Rent the Runway.
1: Hollywood or whatever. What was that jewelry company? Anyway,
0: yeah.
1: When we come back on The Adventures of Bradley and Dawn, 1-star reviews. Where are we going today? Find out what they had to say about it when we return right here on My Talk 107.1.
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22: 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All right, forecast for the rest of today. Mostly cloudy skies with a high of 66. Partly cloudy tonight with a low of 38. Looking ahead to tomorrow for your Tuesday, it's going to be partly cloudy and 53. Right now, my talk, though, it's partly cloudy and 62.
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28: 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I don't understand it.
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32: Maybe we'll hate everything.
1: Every day we scour the internet for one star reviews. Every day we pick a theme for those reviews. Dawn, what's your theme today?
0: My theme is places where Star Wars movies were filmed.
1: Woo! May the 4th be with you.
0: And yours?
1: Mine is, oh, look, Star Wars stuff.
0: Cool.
1: Mostly with Star Wars in the name.
0: Okay, got it. Okay.
1: Why don't you begin?
0: Sure. This is the first place we're going is Tunisia. And this is Mos Espa. And Alexander has this one star review. The absolute tourist trap. The worst experience in Tunisia. You can go in your own with car. Although they tell you it's not possible and you have to take a guided tour. When you arrive, there is not much left of the scenery. Just a sad scenery of vendors that are annoyingly persistent. The camel drivers force you to take a photo for free. And before you know it, you're taking a ride with a camel without giving them permission. And they ask you for money. And they are becoming hostile and demanding. If you have kids with you, do not let them from your hands. They grab them and put them on the camel. Oh, this place, it does have a lot of vendors. I think they had a lot of one-star reviews.
1: Mm-hmm.
0: If they are grabbing kids and putting them on camels, I'd be a little scared.
1: It makes me think of like when you're in a place and they have monkeys and they're like, here, take a picture with this monkey.
0: And they just
1: and
0: throw, then
1: the throw the monkey
0: at you.
1: On you. And now
0: you
1: they're
0: go,
1: like,
0: ah!
1: I want $5 for that photo you just took.
0: Yeah.
1: You're like, I didn't want the monkey on me.
0: It's true. I think that's what's going on here. It's not like it's protected by... this is Tunisia in the Sahara Desert.
1: Yeah.
0: So this is just full of people making a buck off of this old
1: set. It's a
0: set
1: tourist location.
0: That was like left. Okay. There's nobody running that.
1: Yeah.
0: It just exists.
1: It's not an attraction.
0: No.
1: Per se.
0: And then they're just there.
1: Yeah.
0: So I would say, as a traveler,
1: buyer beware.
0: Be careful.
1: Plan accordingly.
0: Yeah.
1: Yeah. Do your homework. Now we're going to go to Galaxy's Edge, the Star Wars universe at Disney World. SK said, oh, this is crap. Oh, one star review.
0: Okay.
33: We have stopped supporting Disney due to their new political outspokenness and overreaching agendas. However, this was our first time we were able to stay at Disney.
1: Wait, what?
0: Instead of just going to the park.
33: However, their policies and political activities has ruined Disney for us, and we will not be returning. We arrived early to get a boarding group. We were lucky enough to get fast passes for the rides we wanted. This method gave us boarding group 42.
0: Thank you for the unnecessary information.
1: Like, also, it sounds like you had a great time, and obviously you supported Disney enough to go there.
0: You didn't hate it that much, because like, you spent... It was not just like you're walking along a street and you go, oh, let's pop into Disney World.
1: I like when people try to have values.
0: And then they
1: and
0: don't
1: fail
0: have
1: miserably.
0: Them,
1: right? It's like you seem to understand how that works.
0: And it's all a part of, like, the park, so... You were at...
1: Yeah, I don't get it.
0: It's like, why are you picking on Galaxy's Edge?
1: Yeah, exactly.
0: It's just a part of the park, because it's busy.
1: I will say, it makes me never want to go reading the one-star reviews, which I can't do, because, you know, I would like to go someday. I do love Star Wars. But just the amount of people who complain about, like, to get, there's the different rides, and to get some rides, you have to have a boarding pass to get the ride, and there's only a certain amount, and they're only available online. But if you have a fast pass or a genie thing with the doobity doops, and I'm like, this sounds, I would need to hire someone to just get me there.
0: Mm-hmm. Yeah. You just have to go to a blog and read about it, or go to a YouTube channel, and they'll tell you.
1: Or a podcast, like Two Fairy Godfathers.
0: Or just ask Jason, because he knows exactly what to do. Whoops.
1: Exactly. All right, let's go back to another film location, Dawn.
0: Yeah, let's go to, this is in Norway, and this was where they filmed Hoth, which is the cold environment, all right? And it was on top of a glacier. So this is a hotel nearby that the crew stayed at. It's called Hotel Finns, 1222. And Halvard had this one-star review. Stopped by the restaurant, and it was a disappointing experience, to say the least. They didn't really have any gluten-free options. But after a bit of fiddling around, it turned out that they could make gluten-free onion soup.
1: What?
0: Even though the size meant it was clearly a portion meant as a starter, we had to pay full price. It wasn't very filling, and I seriously question why, when they only have one dish on the menu, they can't make it gluten-free. The dessert came late, despite us stressing about having to catch a train. And the coffee didn't come with the dessert, so we had to take it to go, in quotes. It took a long time, and the coffee didn't taste good.
1: Okay.
0: So if you are expecting a hotel near a glacier in Norway to have a bunch of gluten-free food, well, I don't know what to tell you.
1: And how is the rest of the...
0: remote Norway.
1: Yeah, and I think you're probably there to see the... Star Wars stuff anyway.
0: Yeah, maybe.
1: Right?
0: Sure. And it's a hotel, so I want to know people that stayed there, how their experience was. Not just the restaurant.
1: Let's go to Yoda Jim's Salvage Yard.
0: Oh, my god.
1: Because that's a thing.
0: Okay.
1: Where Bob had this one-star review. Oh. They're always rude when you call them. It's like they don't even want to be there. They're way overpriced. They're just trying to get rich on used parts. If you want a good OEM used Toyota parts, go to Toyo Pros in Commerce City. They have reasonable prices and extremely friendly people and service. I will never buy from Yoda Jim's. No wonder his wife left him and took his first junkyard from him.
0: Whoa, what's that last sentence?
1: Yeah, there's a story there. We'll never buy from Yoda Jim's. No wonder his wife left him and took his first junkyard with him.
0: From him?
1: Yeah, I'm sorry.
0: He lost the salvage yard in the divorce. Yeah. Well, this person knows Yoda Jim personally, I guess.
1: Yoda Jim did respond, and it was a very kind response, despite the calling out his ex-wife.
0: He said... your service, thank you for.
1: No, exactly. There were a lot of silly reviews like that. But.
0: Okay. Yoda Jim.
1: I don't know who Yoda Jim is.
0: Yeah. Okay. Well, let's...
1: Maybe Yoda's brother.
0: Maybe.
1: That's Yoda jam.
0: Okay, let's go to another filming location for Star Wars since it's May 4th. May the 4th be with you, Star Wars Day. This is called Jedediah Smith Redwood State Park in California, and it's where they filmed the moon Endor, which is, you know, Ewoks. The Ewoks, where they live. And Kyle had this one-star review of a Redwood State Park. My review, trying to tell people I was robbed and left for dead here, whoa, keeps being deleted. I will, coming back and posting it. Was robbed in this park and had everything stolen, food, water, keys, everything. Then we caught the individuals in Crescent City at a hotel, filed a police report, got my belongings back. Week later, I called Del Norte County DA to see where the charges against those individuals went. She had decided it wasn't worth pursuing, so the DA of Del Norte County, Catherine Mix, let me get robbed and left for dead.
1: Whoa.
0: Then let the individuals who did it walk away. Then you have Jeremiah State Park employees deleting my review of my one interaction with this place because it tells you you can and will be robbed. And this is set up so that those who do it are not punished, even when caught and confessed. I know. Understand, you can break the law as long as a DA is lazy or you're paying them.
1: Okay. I'm confused.
0: Well, he's reviewing a state park, a Redwood State Park.
1: He's really all reviewing about, the DA.
0: He is. You're right. Maybe there is no review section for the district attorney.
1: Well, and he is complaining about the state park removing his reviews, but I don't know that that says much about the state park.
0: Yeah, that's like, right.
1: Do they have redwoods?
0: Yeah, I don't think that every time you go there, you're going to be robbed.
1: Yeah.
0: You know.
1: Yeah, and it says you can and will be, right? Yeah, yeah. You can and will be robbed. Will?
0: Like people are waiting
1: why?
0: Among the trees because that's what they
1: Ewoks.
0: Just allow them to. Oh, boy. Is it Ewoks?
1: Maybe.
0: Is it Jawa? Probably Jawa.
1: They're not on Endor.
0: They're not, but, you know, they're the ones that
1: they're back
0: steal
1: in
0: things from
1: Tunisia.
0: You. Yeah.
1: All right. Let's go to more Star Wars themed stuff. specifically, Darth Vapor Smoke Shop.
0: No.
1: And Erica has this one star review. I went to the smoke shop. I'm not going to do that accent.
0: Erica, she has been smoked a lot.
2: I asked if I was buying the right atomizer for my peak. Huh? He didn't seem to understand what he was doing. They did not hand me a receipt, and I feel like I was just screwed out of $45 because I'm not able to use the atomizer I got. They seem to know what they're doing, but don't.
0: Oh.
1: Okay.
2: Final sale for all things, but they don't give me a receipt. I called and there's nothing I can do, even though I can't even use their product. They sold me. Again, never ever come to this place because they don't even know what they're doing. All the atomizers they sell only fit OG Puffco. That's hardly sold anymore. I even paid cash. This place is full of scammers and never coming here.
1: I don't know what any of that meant. What's an atomizer? Is that a vape thing?
0: Atomizer for my
1: She had
0: peak.
1: Pictures of like her equipment on there.
0: Smoke shop. Okay, it probably is some type of a vape.
1: And I just thought, man, I hope I don't get to a point in my life where I have to go on and leave a one-star review about a smoke shop. You know?
0: Yeah.
1: I just feel like there's a better use of your time, ma'am.
0: Yeah, Shirley.
1: Don't call her Shirley.
0: Okay.
1: You want to do one more?
0: No.
1: Oh.
0: I don't have any more.
1: How about I do one last one from Lucasfilm, like the actual Lucasfilm.
0: Okay.
1: Where, you know, of course, we can thank George Lucas and others for bringing us Star Wars. Colin had this one-star review.
3: It's a place, it's a workplace with replicas of Star Wars characters in the lobby. Yeah. It's just the marketing, online, and licensing units that work there. There's nothing exciting. Oh. Anyway, we waited in the lobby for our Uber to show up, and the secretary told us to get out because we'd overstayed our welcome by being on the couches for more than 5 minutes.
0: Oh,
3: so much love. Trying to save my Star Wars fan friends a trip.
1: Okay, so, you're in an office building.
0: Yeah.
1: This is not a Star Wars attraction. Like, there are people doing work here. So, yeah, they've got some replicas on site that you could take a picture with if you wanted to. But it's
0: a lobby of Lucasfilm. Exactly. You don't work there and you have you don't have a meeting there.
1: Yeah, exactly.
0: So maybe you were there for more than 5 minutes.
1: Yeah.
0: And what?
1: Yeah, something
0: what
1: tells me the nice lady behind the desk didn't go, get out. It's been 5 minutes.
0: Yeah, yeah. So that's interesting. I did see in September of this year, there is a George Lucas Museum that's opening up in L.A.
1: Oh, cool.
0: That is so cool looking. Mm. Like the design on the outside, it looks futuristic. And it's going to be a pretty cool place. It has like grass on the top of it. And it's like a strange space looking shape, like kind of, I don't know how to describe it, other than futuristic looking.
1: That's
0: so
1: cool.
0: Yeah, I kind of want to go there September.
1: Yeah, for sure.
0: Check it out.
1: Do it, girl. All right, when we come back on The Adventures of Bradley and Dawn, it's time for us to play a game wherein we are the contestants and Stormer is the host. It is called
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0: treat the movie Beaches like I treat an onion. 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
1: Steel Magnolias is that movie for me.
0: Mm-hmm.
1: But Beaches is a close number two.
0: Well, Jason, sounds like the critics agree. Oh. Beaches is, in fact, a number two.
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2: 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The Adventures of Bradley and Don. 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My Talk 107.1. Everything Entertainment.

0: Welcome into another exciting edition of the 5 Second Rule. It's the game where my talk hosts have 5 seconds to say three measly things. Let's meet our contestants for the game today. Per usual, that's Bradley Trainer.
1: Hello.
0: And that is Dawn McClain.
2: Hi.
0: Welcome in, contestants. We made it to another Manic Monday. Is there anything with this upcoming week that you are looking forward to? You got any big plans here for the second week of May?
3: It's gonna be May. No, I'm just excited for all the beautiful spring weather.
2: Oh, the weather's amazing.
3: It's been gorgeous lately.
2: Yes, it has.
0: Absolutely. It was a beautiful weekend here in the Twin Cities over the past weekend. I got in my first round of golf on Saturday afternoon down in Faribault, and I couldn't have asked for better conditions. I shot under 100, you guys. I'm very proud of myself.
2: That's good.
0: First round of the year. I always try to just shoot under 100 anytime I play golf, but for the first one, I will take it. Thank you very much.
2: I think this is going to be a great year for you in golf.
0: Thank you so much. That's the support I needed today. I really needed to hear that. Wow, that's going to get me through the rest of my week until
3: I hope all your balls are real close to their hole.
0: That's usually where I want my balls to be when I'm playing golf. Yeah, he said that, folks. He said it.
2: I didn't mean that.
0: Yeah, you did.
3: No, I just meant like because golf balls, you want them to be close to your
0: you
3: golf
0: approached
3: hole.
0: That sentence very slowly. You had plenty of time to think about it. You still chose to say that sentence. This is why we love you, Bradley. Never change.
3: You're welcome.
0: All right. Well, no, don't worry. Golf is not going to be our topic today for the 5 Second Rule. In fact, we're going to keep on theme with 1-star reviews.
2: Yay!
0: It's May the 4th, and may the 4th be with you. We're talking Star Wars today for the 5 Second Rule.
2: Exciting. Mm-hmm. Oh, boy. This is going to be rough.
3: Well,
0: yeah.
2: I have a bad memory.
3: As long as it's the original trilogy and not those, you know, crap first three movies.
2: Oh, boy.
0: Or even the sequel trilogy, too, that came out from 2015 to 2019, right?
2: Yeah.
0: There's 9 Star Wars movies, at least. Well, there's technically 11.
3: What are the last three? Why am I blanking?
0: We had the Force Awakens, The Last Jedi, and
3: those were not
0: the
3: my
0: Rise
3: favorite.
0: Of Skywalker.
3: Yeah, those were not my favorite, but they were better than, I think, the middle three, which were really the first three.
2: Oh.
0: I agree with that.
2: Okay.
0: Yeah. All right. Which one of you Star Wars lovers wants to go first?
2: I'll go first.
0: Great. Let's start with this one. Hey, we kind of just talked about it a second ago, Dawn McClain. You have 5 seconds to name 3 Star Wars movies.
2: Oh, The Force Awakens, The Empire Strikes Back, and Return of the Jedi.
0: Way to go. Yes. The Star Wars movies that are out there, the very first one was actually just called Star Wars, but then they retroactively gave that movie the name Star Wars A New Hope because they wanted to connect it with the other films in the trilogy.
2: Right.
0: Empire Strikes Back, Return of the Jedi, Phantom Menace, Attack of the Clones, Revenge of the Sith, The Force Awakens, Last Jedi, Rise of Skywalker. Oh, and hey, don't forget Rogue One and Solo, A Star Wars Story as well, and we got The Mandalorian and Grogu coming out here in just a couple weeks.
2: I mean, just milk it to death.
3: They are. I don't feel anything. I know I'm in the minority here, but I don't feel anything for the Grogu one. But I know Jamie's very excited.
0: Yep. I'm excited for it too, but I have seen some of the box office projections for that movie.
2: Really?
0: According to Disney, it is a little lower than they're expecting. I'm seeing anywhere between like $70 and $80 million, which is still a really good opening weekend, don't get me wrong, but for Star Wars' standards, like Star Wars, Marvel, Avatar, those big franchises, they want to get over that $100 million mark for sure opening weekend. But still, hey, $80 million ain't much to scoff at, and maybe some good word of mouth if the reviews are good. Maybe that will drive people to go see Baby Yoda, because that's the biggest reason why people will see this movie is because of
2: it.
0: Baby Yoda.
2: Well, here's the deal. When they made everybody could be a Mandalorian in the show, I was like, who cares? He's not special. You know what I'm saying? We don't need to talk about
0: that
2: right
0: enough,
2: now. But
0: also, season 3 kind of ended in a way that didn't really set up a film, in my opinion.
2: Oh,
0: so
2: sure.
0: Your feelings are shared by even the most diehard of Star Wars fans.
2: Yeah.
0: Don't worry, Dom McClain.
2: Grogu's cute. It's fun.
0: All right, Bradley, unfortunately, I'm going to have to ask you this question now because you have 5 seconds to name 3 Star Wars TV shows.
3: Oh, the A1, what is that called? Andor, Grogu City, and My Life on the Vader list. I don't know.
2: Oh, the Vader list.
3: Vader? I don't even know her.
2: Oh, gosh.
0: You did mention Andor. And in my opinion, Andor is the greatest thing that Star Wars has ever made.
3: I do want to watch that at some point. I can't believe I haven't seen it.
0: And trust me, even if like Star Wars isn't your thing, it's just such good, dramatic television that you will find a way to love it. Even if you don't care about Star Wars or sci-fi, none of that. It's just good, dramatic television.
3: All right.
0: Yeah.
3: I'm going to do
2: Millennials love it.
0: They sure do.
2: They do.
3: Well, Jamie loved
2: it. Like a passion.
3: Yeah. Mm-hmm.
0: Yeah. It's very, very good. The Mandalorian, Ahsoka, Skeleton Crew, The Acolyte, the Obi-Wan Kenobi show that came out in 2022, The Book of Boba Fett, and don't forget all the animated stuff too, like Clone Wars, Bad Batch, Rebels, Resistance, and Maul Shadow Lord. That's the most recent animated show
3: Maul
0: that you can watch
3: Shadow
0: now
3: Lord?
0: On
3: That's
0: Disney
3: what
0: Plus.
3: I was in the 1980s.
2: Because you worked.
3: Creeping around the mall.
2: Yeah. Yeah.
3: In the shadows.
2: Oh my god.
0: All right. I don't want any
1: Shadow Lord.
0: I don't want any more details. I know the name is a little ridiculous, but it's about Darth Maul, and he is arguably the coolest Sith Lord in my opinion. But
2: I think the Book of Boba Fett, it was like
0: It
2: like Boba Fett's just doing chores.
0: And he was going on like acid trips the whole time
2: weird.
0: He was having these visions and these flashbacks. I think a lot of people expected Boba to be a little bit more gritty and violent in that show. It really was more just like a reflection on my life.
2: It's bizarre.
3: Do they have is he the one that named the drink after?
0: Boba tea?
3: Yeah.
0: I don't know.
2: Boba Fett's Boba tea.
3: Yeah. Boba's Boba.
2: Maybe they have it. It's Galaxy's Edge.
0: That should
3: if
0: be
3: you had really big Bobas,
2: yeah,
3: you could call
2: those
3: it
2: are
3: Boba.
2: Babas.
3: No, you could call it Boba Fat.
2: Yeah.
3: Or you eat the fat Bobas.
2: Mm-hmm. Boba Fat. Baba.
3: Baba's is that wonderful hummus place, local.
2: Mm, and in my family, it's boobies. If you're breastfeeding, I want my baba.
3: Oh, okay. I was like, I don't know what we're talking about.
2: It's
3: big
2: fine.
3: Boobies?
2: Yeah.
3: Big boobies and balls close to the end of the show, because that's what this is. Good afternoon. Thank you for being with us. We'll be back tomorrow. Up next, Brittany. I don't know who's with Brittany today, but we'll find out in a moment. See you tomorrow.
2: Bye. Bye.
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1: Good afternoon, my talkers. This is Leah with a look at what's happening on your roadways today. We're looking a little bit about 17 miles south of Foley. So a little further north, but on Minnesota 25, if you're heading up there, there's some debris on the roadway. So if you are trying to get close to that area, heading up towards St. Cloud on your way back, watch out for that. We do have some slowdowns and a few incidences in the middle of town right now. That's talking about the Minnesota Minneapolis I-94 westbound. There is a 6-minute expected delay. That's between I-35W and 3rd Avenue in Minneapolis. And that is, of course, caused by a crash. That's causing some other delays around the area, kind of spoking out around that. So watch out for that. And we will, of course, keep you posted on that as it gets cleaned up or not, or if those delays get any further. For your weather, breezy today and cloudy skies continue through tonight with a low near 37. Only 49 and cloudy tomorrow. Right now, it is 59 at my talk.
14: 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A Dirt Alert update.
15: 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I'm just here for some information.
14: 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We tell you to relax. We got all the information you need to stay informed on the world of entertainment and pop culture.
15: Tell me everything I need to know.
1: Well, big breaking news this morning. Britney Spears has taken a plea deal. She has pled guilty to a reckless driving in her DUI case. And if you'll remember, just a few days before her arraignment, Spears left a treatment facility that she had voluntarily entered a few weeks earlier. That may help to what she's got, what she has been sentenced for, which is 12 months of summary probation, one day in jail that was credited as time served, and fined $571. Now, she also must attend a 3-month DUI program where she will complete 30 hours of class time. And from here on out, till her probation is over, her vehicle is authorized to be searched for drugs and alcohol. She'll also be seeing a psychiatrist twice a month. So thankfully, Brittany getting a little help, and it could have been a lot worse, as they always say. And just a few months since Alyssa Leo captured our attention at the Milano Cortina Olympics, our gold medal favorites has captured the fashion world too. Alyssa is now the latest house ambassador for Louis Vuitton, a true honor and privilege, and announced, of course, on the day of the Met Gala. And congratulations to Cameron Diaz and Benji Madden, the famous actress and her rock star husband, recently welcomed their third baby, a son named Nautis. And that makes their family count now at officially 5. Congratulations to them. That's the dirt we've got this hour. More on the way on My Talk 107.1.
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14: 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We love bringing My Talkers the latest from the world of entertainment and pop culture. We'll do it again at the top of the hour on My Talk.
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0: girl.
1: Let's freaking go.
2: Monday.
1: That's JC in the house. JC, welcome back.
2: I feel like I haven't been here since Friday.
1: It's so true. I feel like you haven't been here since Friday either. Which, if you had been around the building, that's a cool vibe, though.
2: Yeah.
1: I used to work weekends here, and there's a lot of fun things to
2: do. I don't know why I said that would be creepy. I'd get to see some of my weekend friends.
1: Well, you also get to, like, there's a lot of Mad Men type rooms around here, and I used to, like, film fun videos by myself, to be clear. And kind of do a walkabout. It's definitely haunted in the Hubbard building.
2: Yeah.
1: I've worked a lot of places overnight. That's not true. One. And that building was bleak because it was like a, it was actually out of like a, it was KQ and they're out of like a trucking facility. You know how you're like, all of a sudden most of the things is these, looks like a mini mall, but of trucking companies. So real like
3: an industrial park.
1: Exactly.
2: Yep.
1: One level. There wasn't it ever, but this building is fun. Because it's insane and spooky.
2: Well, so many ghosts.
1: Ghosts. How many ghosts do you think are in the Hubbard building? Over under it.
2: Oh, over under it. I don't want to lose again. 73 million.
1: Oh, okay. Well,
2: no, it's just 73.
1: Yeah, I stick with that.
3: I think there's like three really good ones.
1: Yes.
3: Yeah.
1: But I think you're right on. It was 73, but three really good ones. You guys are both right.
3: There we go. Thanks.
1: Okay. I did something fun this morning. I got to take Gogo to the Minnesota Zoo. We have a membership, which I highly recommend if you have littles doing it that way, because then you don't have any resentment about just going there for an hour.
3: I say when my kids are worth every penny.
1: Yes. I think having membership to things and just committing to that thing of like, we might be here for 20 minutes. We'll feel the vibe. But they have the farm family spring babies. And we got to see baby goat, baby lamb, chicks, which like, it's really funny too, because if you're from like, my ex is from a very small town and these animals are just around. So it's funny that we have like a formal, like, let's go see baby goat, you know? But the thing I really was excited about is currently right now at the Minnesota Zoo, there are two super pregnant pigs. One that was due in April 25th.
2: Oh, poor piggy.
1: And one that is due in like 8 days. And I saw these pigs because there's no baby pigs there right now. And you can tell they're like, wow, we don't really time this right, because they've announced, you know, spring babies, come and see them. And you go in there and you see these two super pregnant pigs. And when you see that the due date was like 2 weeks ago for this one pig, you're like, your empathy hits so hard. You go, you're so miserable. I'm so sorry. But like, we talk about the hawk cam and the eagle cam. That's what I want a cam on.
3: Pig cam.
1: I want a pig cam, or at least a pig update. I got to reach out to our people we know at the zoo. Is like, tell us when that one had a pig, because we need more information.
2: Well, and you just think of the bouginess of Minnesota Zoo versus Minnesota State Fair. I'm like, pregnant pig in hot August. I'm like, oh, poor pig. Or at least this is like,
1: There was two.
2: Yeah.
1: And so you're so true, JC. Couldn't be more accurate. There, the fact that I can go, there are two and here are their due dates. And then you're at the, like, you know, the state fair and you're like, a pig just had a baby on my shoe. Like, you, it's so cash.
2: It's like a million people walking by like, oh, pig. It's like, no, can I go back to the zoo?
1: Yeah, they had each had their formal area. It's so funny. These animals are living legitly.
2: They got their doulas.
1: I will say this. I do think it's offensive. In the pig room. Tell me if I'm crazy. I literally don't get a dime from Minnesota Zoo. So, and I love them. But I will say this. In the pig room, they have a display area with all the products they make of pigs that the pigs can see.
3: Oh my God, right there in front of the pigs. I hate this.
2: Nope, I'm done.
1: And like, I'm not going to pretend I also don't know that, like, you know, and they're like, there's all these cool things about that. But maybe like angle it outside, you know, maybe out of eyesight of said pigs.
3: I mean, I'm a huge hypocrite because I did order veal for dinner at an Italian restaurant the other night. Like, I'm totally guilty of that.
2: The irrationality. But like, allow us the space of like, oh, baby animals at the zoo. The reason I've been excited is it doesn't make me think of baby animals that are going to be moving on down to the little food stand.
3: I'm not going to be babies forever, JC.
1: And I will say this. I was shocked. There were so many products I didn't know.
3: Oh, give us some fun ones. What kind of surprise did that?
1: Oh, God, I should have taken a picture. Gogo was pumped because she wanted the snacks. She saw like fruit snacks in there and things like that and was like, oh, these snacks
3: are gelatin. Yeah.
1: Yeah. Like things like that. I didn't really realize all those things like Hormel, obviously, you know, all that stuff. Yeah. But there were things in there. I should have taken a picture, but I think the note, only thing I want them to hear is like, let's just put a little divider just so the pigs can't see it.
3: Just like once you get out of the room, like the gift shop. Like,
1: yes.
3: You know, hey, oh, by the way,
1: these are a lot of things they make because it was, I will say this, was interesting because there was a lot of stuff there. I went, didn't know.
3: Pigs are big business.
1: Big business.
3: Some pigs.
1: I'm going to find out. I'm going to talk to our sales rep and find out if we can have somebody give us an alert when that pig who's very past due isn't miserably pregnant in their stall. Because now I have like empathy. It's awful when you're past your due date. Awful.
2: Pig watch.
1: Pig

0: That's why people think I
1: happen. Do this.
0: That's why when I tell people I'm sober all the time, they're like, no, I actually get your emails. That's not true. Okay, I know that it's Met Gala Day. I know it's Star Wars Day, but something really happened exciting this last weekend that you were pumped about, Leah.
1: I am super pumped. You know, I love it when grown-up horse girls get horse jobs.
0: Mm-hmm.
1: And this weekend, history was made as Sherry DeVow became the first woman ever trainer to train a winner of the Kentucky Derby.
0: Oh, that's so
1: yeah.
0: cool. Sherry.
1: So Golden Tempo, the jockey was Jose Ortiz. And, yep, Sherry was the trainer. So the first woman trainer. So horse girls getting it done.
0: Yeah, that's so cool. You guys watch the race, the big horse race?
2: My mom watches every single year, so I always get the update from my mom. But it's been a little while since I've been home to be able to actually watch it in real time.
0: You've been, because you had two plays on Sunday?
2: Two on Saturday, two on Sunday, yep.
0: Yeah, because you're
1: making money.
0: You're at stages.
2: Being Joe Mauer's dad and the right thing to do. We got one more week, but it's a lovely, lovely show, but it takes up your weekends, eh?
0: Yeah, that does.
2: Yeah.
0: What time are those at? Because there's like a noon-ish one.
2: So Saturday, 10 and 1, and Sunday, 1 and 4.
0: Yeah.
2: Yeah.
1: I didn't watch it this year. We usually watch it, and we have a cousin group chat that goes on about it, because we're Irish Catholics, so we're big gamblers.
0: The Kentucky Derby. Yeah.
1: And then I realized my cousin has, the one who really kind of spearheads all this, Brian, shout out Brian. His girls are like older now and they have like weekend activities and stuff. And I was like, oh, Brian wasn't watching the Derby either because I did not get the feed. So I had to follow up online at night like a normie.
2: 152nd.
0: It's very exciting. I feel like people that love the Derby, man, they love the Derby.
1: I kind of love that the F1 thing was going on this weekend too, because all those celebs, fashionistas who didn't get an invite to the Derby, maybe with their boyfriend, whoever they were expecting to, had another like big kind of the moment thing to go to. So nobody felt left out.
0: I was talking to somebody on the phone yesterday, and there's somebody who's very into F1. And I was trying to have like a serious talk with my friend about some, like, getting some advice from him. And I was like, are you currently under a car? No, sorry. I'm watching F1 at my house. Is that how you have to experience it? Like, what? It was just...
1: Like really loud?
0: I was like, is that like a guy thing? I don't know. I was so unnerved by it. I said, I can't communicate. He goes, okay, I can pause it or I can whatever. No, at this point, like your headspace is not where I am at.
1: Yeah, he's thinking Lewis Hamilton.
2: There are some guy things I get. That is not one of the guy things that I get.
0: What? Why do you want your senses to be fried while you watch other people do things?
2: No.
0: I'm with you, Jay-Z. That was wild. Not, I was uncomfortable. Okay, again, we have JC in all day today. Leah is in for Mike. I am whoever I want to be today. I mean, I'm really giving Gemini. So when we get back, I want to talk about the numbers that the Devil Wears Prada is getting, because I'm dying to tell you this here on the BK Show.
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3: My talk. Everything entertainment.
0: All right, it's me, Brittany, and I've got to tell you about something fabulous Gogo and I went to. We went to The Wizard of Oz. The Wizard of Oz is playing now at the Children's Theater, and let me tell you, it hits all of the right tones. It is so nostalgic, yet my three-year-old, who's never seen the movie, was so into it. It was one of those longer plays, too, and the whole time was just... We were laughing so hard at the lion. You're going to have a blast. Now, keep in mind, on Sunday is Mother's Day. So there's two kind of moms out there. 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And let me tell you, with all of the talk about how good it is and the real Toto that comes on stage, you're going to want to get tickets soon. So there's no place like home, and there's no place like the Children's Theater Company right here in Minneapolis. 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
5: Two ladies who have never had to be told to speak up. Sit still? Yes. Speak up? 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

0: All right, we got JC in the house. I'm Brittany, and this is the BK Show. We had a really hot take off air. I just want to mention, we need to bring back touching each other in yoga class.
1: Yep.
0: I miss so badly how I'd go to a yoga class, and you'd be doing like up dog, and they would grab your shoulders and push you back a little bit. I miss that so bad. And I don't know if it's the 2020 of it all, where it was like, we can't touch each other, and it was just like, we went with it. I love those little adjustments in yoga class, and I miss them so much.
1: Yeah, as a yoga teacher, when I was starting to teach, it was that era of like, hey, adjustments are a really beautiful thing to help people learn more about how their body operates and where they can go and so on and so forth. But yeah, 2020 kind of got us off kilter there, and that's something that could maybe start coming back again, hopefully.
0: I think I'm just going to start, like, as people stand, like, doing little pressure points on them. Like if somebody's having a meeting here, it's just like, tilt their head a little bit, you know, and angle it up.
1: Yeah, just start walking into meetings that, you know, maybe you're not supposed to be in, and just like tilt their heads for them.
2: Let's see how that goes. Best argument for consensual.
1: Yeah.
2: Asking for consent before touch that I've ever heard.
0: But this is what I'll say too. I'll go, are you okay with adjustments? If I cannot stress enough, I'm not supposed to be in this meeting.
1: Yeah, these no hellos, no me. What is this meeting about? Walk in. Can I touch you?
0: Can I make some adjustments? Are you okay with that? And like, they'll probably go, yeah, because I don't know what I'm talking about. And we're like a yes kind of people. And then that's when I like push their shoulders back in their chair. Okay, we're just going to, yeah, you feel that? You okay, good. Now stay there. I'll be back in 5.
2: Let's do this next Monday when they have the new class come in. You know how they do the HR new class every Monday here?
0: Yeah.
2: Let's just jump in.
0: I don't think we should do it to new employees.
2: Yeah, no, that's what I'm saying.
0: I think the power dynamic needs to be that there are everybody who's in charge of us. Like, I don't want to have to do this to, like, Stormy, because I feel like he'd go, I think I have to say yes to Brittany. I don't want that vibe.
1: I'm literally waiting to start getting the text messages or emails. It's like, Brittany, please come chat with me after the show.
0: I hope the thing I'm doing is so outlandish that they have to first ask, like, this can't possibly be true, right? Like, you didn't do this to Stormy. I'll go, yeah, I asked him if he wanted me to, if I was okay if I made adjustments. Like, it was fine. Before I opened his hip flexor, I asked him. Why? I asked him.
1: I didn't know my hip flexor was closed. Thanks, Brittany.
2: Everybody's hip flexor is closed.
0: Your
2: hip flexor can never be open enough.
0: Never enough.
1: But I have emotions hidden in my hips, Brittany.
2: If anything I learned from heated rivalry is like hip flexors.
0: It can always be open.
2: More.
0: I'm really glad. I think this will be great for us. And I also, in my mind, foresee people just like, after I've had this experience with me, they're like glowing from the inside. In the reality, they're probably, like they said, traumatized. What the hell just happened to me? But in my mind, they'd be like, thanks, that helped.
1: Glowing from the inside equals traumatized by Brittany.
0: Probably true.
1: Yeah.
2: Both can be true.
0: Two things can be true, we always say on this show. Okay, now what I originally said we were going to talk about.
1: Steak.
0: The Devil Wears Prada 2. We are looking at big numbers are happening. 22 million domestic debut and then 233 million worldwide for opening weekend of The Devil Wears Prada 2. Dang-a-lang, those are good numbers. I do think this, it kind of hit at a perfect time. I was thinking, like, why is The Devil Wears Prada 2 for me and my sister, because she went, was never like a movie that we watched on repeat. It was never like our cult classic for me and my sister. But I will say this, like, I know it was a lot of other people's. It's just a fun movie.
1: Yeah.
0: And I think there was something about the timing of this is people just want some fun entertainment right now. And you know what you're getting into for this movie. And it couldn't, like, strike at a time that was more advantageous for itself.
1: Yeah, I mean, and I think as movies continue to come back, right, we look, you know, so the 77 million is the fourth biggest opening behind Michael, Super Mario, and Project Hail Mary, which are three very different movies that are popular and doing well for very different reasons. Like a feel-good movie that you can sit down, people are going to be able to watch Devil Wears Prada 2 100 times on 100 rainy weekends when they don't plan on doing it, and it's going to make them feel happy. And that's the goal.
0: It's the goal. And like, you know,
2: there have been so many horror movies released this year. Like, I remember reading something a few months ago that was like the number of actual comedy, anything lighthearted, like single digit percentage of overall films released.
1: Yeah.
0: So yeah, there's it doesn't baffle me, even though like The Devil Wears Prada 2 wasn't something, if I could pick any movie to do a sequel, I don't even know, like I wouldn't even make my list probably because I wouldn't have thought of it. I go, yep, this makes so much sense. Like both, I want to go see this so badly because I go, I want to watch Lady Gaga interact with Meryl Streep. I want to watch the cameos. I want to see the outfits. I want to see Emily Blunt be like my favorite person and be a monster. I love this.
1: Well, I mean, and some of those times it's like, well, throw on a Stanley Tucci movie. And you go, it's totally. like for the longest time, we haven't had a big scoop of those movies where you don't talk award season. And like, is this movie going to, it's just like, can a movie be good? Cause it's fun to watch and it's going to make me smile a little bit.
0: I love that.
1: We got another one right here.
0: Whitney Levitt. Now, if you know Whitney Levitt, she's from The Secret Lives of Mormon Wives. She's kind of really blown up recently because she went, did her run at Chicago. She also was on Dancing with the Stars and did very, very well. Whitney Levitt is, in my mind, on the path to having her own career. Now, this, she had her last night at Chicago as playing Roxy Hart, which we, as you know, a big common theme for them playing Roxy Hart is giving it to kind of a, not salacious, well, maybe salacious, a little bit of controversial woman in pop culture right now. That's been a trend they've been doing. Erica Jane had it.
2: Lisa Rinna was a Roxy.
0: Lisa Rinna was mm-hmm. one. We've had a lot of like interesting casting for Roxy. Whitney Levitt killed it. Everybody said it was a great show. They were selling out huge numbers. Things were great. So on her last Roxy Hart, last night in Chicago, she announced she's done. She's leaving The Secret Lives of Mormon Wives, to which a part of me went, I don't think you should do that yet. That's kind of like her bread and butter, and her, like that's where she will continue. It's like when a Real Housewife tries to leave a little too early, or an SNL cast member, where you kind of get a little panicked for them. Going, I know that you have the talent to do it yourself, but to lose out on the fan base you automatically get no matter what seems so premature for her.
1: Yeah, I mean, and even her, she signed it, you know, Roxy Hart. It's like, oh, youth, it sounds like she thinks she's made it to a level to where she does not need, as opposed to if someone wants to leave doing something because they're done doing
0: totally.
1: It, great.
0: Yes.
1: But if you're like, oh, now I've made it,
0: yes.
1: It's like, fame's fleeting.
2: We also have to remember, in The Hopper, she is not only starring in, but she's producing a Hallmark Christmas movie.
0: That's nothing.
2: That's coming out, though. But this is my other fan theory on this. So she's got those projects. She's going to springboard off this. I think she's in a good spot. She's got the most supportive spouse right now out of all of dad talk. Connor is killing it. He's holding it down at home. He's giving her all the support that she needs to launch.
0: But then why
2: and
0: don't
2: he's
0: you
2: like helping
0: feel,
2: her live her dream?
0: Why don't you keep? And that's all great. That's amazing. Why didn't you then? Your marriage is in a good place. Why don't you continue to film Secret Lives of Mormon Wives and still do all these other things? Because that's content for the show. And I think the Hallmark thing's great for her, but that's also in a vacuum in the sense of, so is Broadway, that it's not the like zeitgeist of your everyday person. I don't know.
2: Hot take. No, I appreciate your take on that.
0: We'll see, right? We'll see. I wish her well because I do like her.
2: I think she's going to surprise us and
0: I would
2: really
0: love
2: launch.
0: I do love that. We love that for her. Also, I love a redhead. I'm obsessed.
2: I know.
0: Okay, when we get back, Quintern is coming in.
2: And when we get back, I have got some breaking news that we are going to drop. So put a pin in that, Brittany.
0: Nice.
2: I'll give you some traffic right now.
0: Okay, but we're also going to do Flop or Bop when we get back with Quinn, because Quinn's coming in. So Flop or Bop will be next on the BK Show. Okay, Leah, what's going on these dang roads?
2: Right now, we do have an 8-minute expected delay reported on I-35W and 3rd Avenue in Minneapolis. That's on I-94 westbound. And a little further north in the metro, I-694 westbound, there's a traffic incident reported between exit 34, that's Shingle Creek Parkway, and I-94 in Brooklyn Center. A traffic incident reported there causing a few delays as well. For your weather this evening, 37 for an overnight low under cloudy skies, 49 and cloudy tomorrow, and an overnight low of 34, and Wednesday, 48 and cloudy continues, so the warm spell is over. It's going to be cool and breezy right now. 59 at my talk.
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1: But the M is here.
0: The M
1: and so is
0: here.
1: The L.
0: BM. Nope, we can't do BM.
1: Don't want to do
0: MBL.
1: That.
0: MBL. MBL sounds like a degree or a new booty lift.
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0: I got an MBL.
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0: Hey, what's up? It's me, Brittany, and I got to tell you about my law BFF, Michael Bryant. I was actually, I don't want to brag, working out this weekend. Yeah, sick. And my friend Carly, out of nowhere, was like, did you know, I mean, I just recently, she was driving her Tesla, which is really cool because it records everything. She got struck by another car. Literally not her fault at all. And she had all the video from it, which I didn't even know Teslas did. It was so cool to see all that. But she's like, yeah, we were going 40 miles an hour. Me and my daughter were in the car. And the first thing I said is, you need to get checked by somebody. If you're driving 40 miles an hour and another car hits you, you need to get checked up and make sure you're okay. And most likely she will be, and it'll be just fine. 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Do what my friend Carly did. Do what I've done. 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All right. Bye, friends.
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4: 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Everything entertainment.

0: Oh my God. Leah, you weren't kidding. There's some breaking news on something that we have been a little bit involved in. Justin Baldoni and Blake Lively have officially settled their lawsuit. Now, there's a lot of this to unpack. We just, at this moment, know that both parties have reached an agreement to end their legal battle. Just 2 weeks, because it's 2 weeks the trial was supposed to start. They released a statement expressing, this is a joint statement, expressing pride in the film and its mission to raise awareness for domestic violence and survivors. We don't know much on, like, which side gained what or what was in the settlement. And we probably never will. But the statement did admit that the production process presented challenges and noted the concerns raised by Lively deserve to be heard. So there is obviously, I'm sure, 700 meetings and emails even about this joint statement. We're going to unpack this more in the next segment at 3:40 because we have Quinn in for Bop or Flop. But this is wild, and we will be talking about this more. Holy buckets. Kendall's going to be, Ken's got to be screaming right now at home. That's wild. Okay. Bop or Flop. This is one of our favorite segments. Thank you so much, Quinn. Can we talk about anything that happened?
1: Thanks for having me. Oh, of course. Yeah, can we can.
0: Quinn's engaged.
1: I'm engaged.
0: Mom, Quinn has a fiance, Rachel. Congrats to both of you. Both obsessed with this couple. How exciting.
1: We're obsessed with each other.
0: You are. That's the best part. They're fianced.
1: Is that now it? We're fianced. We're betrothed. That's been betrothed. My new joke. We don't use that word enough.
0: We don't.
1: But yes, we got engaged. We went to Spain. I thought, what a perfect place.
0: Go to Spain, come back engaged.
1: Yeah, and that's... she said yes.
0: Oh, yeah, we forgot to mention. Rachel did,
1: she did say
0: yes. That's great.
2: Oh, thank God.
0: I know.
2: The suspense was killing me.
0: I feel like we just gained Rachel. Like, we already had Rachel, but, like, if we get this locked down in paperwork.
2: Yeah, put a ring on that, Quinn.
0: We've got Rachel, because I love Rachel. Okay.
3: Two baby goats and two pregnant pigs later, and we're betrothed.
2: It's like a dowry. It's so biblical.
0: Also, I did email the person who runs the zoo, who I thought did all the zoo media, informed me she doesn't work there anymore, so I'm still on Pig Watch 2026. There's a pregnant pig. I'm very concerned about.
1: Okay.
0: Now you're caught up. Now let's play some Bop or Flop. Now we pick songs. Leah and JC this time pick some songs that were near and dear to them that they hope that our 28-year-old Quintern had either not heard or at least lay out the facts if this is a bop or if this is a flop. Leah, who's going first?
2: Well, we are starting with one of JC's selections, but this one I think really could come from both of us because you played it and I got so excited.
3: Yeah.
2: We're talking about Istanbul. You want to talk a little about this?
3: So Istanbul, They Might Be Giants, released in 1990. Came to mind because They Might Be Giants just announced they're doing four shows in the Twin Cities in October after having to cancel their last go around. But so I'm 44. So Quinn, 28. So it's like, oh, is this song too old, too new? But
2: and I'm 48. And yeah. So this song is very like you and I are like kind of.
3: But the definition of a bop.
2: High school.
3: Like you're going to hear it. It's like, okay, this is a bop. At least I hope it's a bop. Let's go to listen.

0: people just liked it better that way.
1: So, take me back to concept. It's got that little bit of punk, a little bit of where you don't take ourselves too seriously. Quinn, bop or flop?
2: All right, so you two have never played this game before. I'm just going to tell you. I'm not very nice.
3: No.
4: That's fine.
3: He's honest. Game. And we like
2: I'm
3: that.
2: I'm honest. This song sounds like it should be a Weird Al song.
4: Yeah.
1: It is of the generation.
2: Every time I listen to it, it sounds like it is satire, and it's a flop.
1: Okay.
2: I can't take it seriously.
1: Yeah. Well, I mean, and again, it was that era of a band going, we're really good musicians, and we're not going to take ourselves seriously. That song was actually in a Tiny Toons episode. They actually used it in a cartoony type of world, but I wasn't surprised about the flop of that one.
4: Does that band sound familiar? Because they also did a theme song for a show that you might be familiar with.
2: Yes. I know the name of the band.
4: And
2: couldn't tell you the rest of their hits.
4: The Big Bang Theory.
1: Yeah.
2: Oh, also don't like that song.
1: The hope was there. It's like, oh, nope.
2: No.
3: I remember not liking that one as well.
2: 0-2 on that.
3: All right, Leah, are you up now?
4: Yeah, so I picked one out. This is from my 90s country loving days. Released in 1996, the sometimes problematic but still fascinating Dina Carter had a minor country hit that my girlfriends and I in high school played a lot, and we thought we kind of knew what life was about. Boy, were we in for a surprise. But this is her classic banger, in my opinion. Did I Shave My Legs for This?

0: Yeah.
1: Historically on this show, Bop or Flop, I'm not the nicest to country music.
0: Yeah, that's fine.
1: But I'll be nice to this song because that song is a bop.
2: Yeah, straight up.
3: I don't think I've ever heard it.
0: I'm going to say Dina Carter walked so Lily Allen could run with video games.
1: It is just, it's got just enough of that.
3: I think video games is Lana
1: twang.
3: Del Rey.
0: Sorry, Lana Del Rey.
1: Just enough of that twang. Still feels sincere and not like gimmicky.
3: Yeah.
1: It's a fun one. I like that song.
3: I like
0: Her dad was actually a session Nashville musician, so she comes from Nashville royalty. Mm.
3: You can tell there's like the storytelling in there that I just love from old country.
1: Yeah.
3: It's. I think you're right, Quinn. Like, there's something to it. You go, I like this too.
1: It's charming. It's got it's that charm to it that I like in old country music.
2: Well, and it's smart. I mean, it's. I remember when Kacey Musgraves became Kacey Musgraves. Mm-hmm. I'm like, this reminds me of Dina Carter. Did I Shave My Legs for This? Because the rest of that album sounds nothing like that song, and that's why Dina hit the spot. So good.
3: I love it. All right, you guys got it. Hey, you guys got a bop. Congrats.
1: Way to go.
3: All right, JC, are you up next? Are you nervous?
2: Yeah. Okay. So so let's go. Okay, go. So this song, You're So Damn Hot, Okay Go, which it's a band that's more often known for their music videos than their songs, but super cranial musicians. This is their bop. Doesn't take themselves too seriously, but great tune. Let's give it a listen.

0: So I know OK Go from, like you said, their music videos.
1: Yep.
0: I know some of their other music. This one I was really riding the fence on. And I'm really sorry to say, I'm going to call this one another flop. I think the little moan in there really docked it down a point at one point.
1: Yep.
0: But I was on the fence. And this is why this game is hard, is because I have to pick one.
1: Well, no, and that's it. Like, OK Go, they've kind of trashed their, that's a dramatic word, their music career because they are so cranial.
0: Mm-hmm.
1: Their music is more important because of why it's created than how it sounds. And this song, it's like, we're going to do a song that may get some radio time, that's easy to listen to, that isn't taking itself too serious, which again is a definition of a bop. And that's where we play.
2: But they did get radio time back in the day.
1: Yes,
2: like,
1: they
2: that
1: did.
2: So that was a charter.
1: Yeah.
0: It's a fun song. I can see.
3: And you know, like, it's funny because I think it's so hard with them to take the one song because it's true. Like, you have to, like, love the whole band. And I love OK Go too. They have, like, a Lately It's So Quiet or that song. And it's, like, kind of corny on its own. And you're right. Like, it's the knowing that whole band. So it's really interesting to give that one piece and watch Quinn go, yeah, that's not like my thing. I'm like, I get it. Because even when I hear it, I go, it is kind of corny. But like when you buy into it, you buy into it, right? All right, real quick, we got one left, Leah, before we have to go to a break here. What's one you got from?
2: All right, I picked this one out because I really just kind of want to get Quinn's reaction to this. And I'll unpack that in a minute. But I'm sure you know this one. But I want to know, do you feel the same as my hippie-loving soul when I was wearing hemp chokers and Birkenstocks about Rusted Root?

0: All right. Yeah. So, Leo, this song makes me think of one thing, and that's the early 2000s hit movie Ice Age.
1: Oh, I was going to say Matilda, too, I think it was.
0: Was it Matilda? I have no memory of Matilda.
2: Definitely,
0: but this song, no matter what it's in, is definitely a bop. That's fun. I think it's timeless. Anyone is going to have fun with that at any time.
2: That was on every Shampoo Girls family road trip playlist. Uh-huh. Like when you guys were kids' age.
0: Definitely a road trip
2: so,
0: song.
2: Yep, that's a fun one. So,
1: oh, now again, we were just cut at our knees, but also built up by the one and only Quintern.
2: The mighty Quinn.
1: You humble us, but you leave us on a high when you even acknowledge that one thing that we like is cool. We adore you. Thank you so much, Quinn. When we
0: get back,
1: we're going to be talking about the Justin Baldoni and Blake Lively settlement that was just announced here on the BK Show.
3: Where talk is fun.
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1: All right, welcome back to the BK Show. I am Brittany. Kendall is on maternity leave for at least one more day. I just messaged her. She was messaging me about the breaking news. As we know, Justin Baldoni and Blake Lively have settled out of court. Now, half of the reason we let her take such a long maternity leave is because we had this trial. So now that it is done, her and Bodhi, her baby, will be coming back in the next 5 minutes.
2: So we have video of them running down the sidewalk right now to the studio.
1: Perfect. You're the baby. Just kidding. We respect maternity leave. But I have been messaging her and we're laughing because I'm like, girl, I needed this trial. And this was going to be our summer high. Like, this was going to be our reality show. They have settled. And do you want to know the things that are there? We don't have a lot yet. We have enough for us to be very excitable. As you know, they were supposed to go to trial in 2 weeks. This is Blake Lively and Justin Baldoni. To be honest, it was more now like Blake Lively versus Wayfair Productions, because a lot of the charges for Justin Baldoni were dropped. Maybe because of semantics, maybe because of where they were brought up and what city, who has jurisdiction. A lot of things happened. Well, and I kind of want to get Mike Bryant on the phone to ask him, is this common, about joint statements? Because I wonder what if that's like put into the lawsuit. I'm going to ask him if we can call him. Let me call you. Okay, so they come. We got Blake Lively and Justin Baldoni coming out with official joint statement. Both parties have reached an agreement to end their legal battle just 2 weeks before the trial was scheduled to begin. They released a statement expressing pride in the film and its mission to raise awareness for domestic violence survivors. The statement admitted that the production process presented challenges and noted that the concern raised by Lively deserves to be heard. Despite Lively's claim that she lost $161 million due to an alleged smear campaign, it appears no money is changing hands in this settlement. I'm going to put Michael Bryant's phone number in the grid, Leah, if you can call him and then tell him what he's like. Sure. What is it about? Don't worry. Just tell him when you call him. I just want to hear if this is normal protocol or not. Michael Bryant from Bradshaw Bryant. I just put his phone number in. Okay, this we know that despite Lively's claim that she lost $161 million due to an alleged smear campaign, it appears no money is changing hands in this settlement. I also want to know if they can disclose that or if that's one of those things that gets put in an NDA. Notably, the settlement does not include a direct apology from Baldoni to Lively, and people are claiming that that was something that they had really were pushing for on her side. While a judge had previously dismissed most of Lively's claims, her claim regarding retaliation had survived and was headed for trial. The party stated that they hope this brings closure and fosters a more respectful environment online for everyone involved.
2: It's always interesting to be like, here's what we hope is going to happen. Workplaces free of improprieties and unproductive environments. Like, okay, so they've agreed to something.
1: Also, like,
2: what does all this mean?
1: It's giving, like, I hope for world peace kind of vibes. Like, you're not doing... We got Michael Bryant.
3: We've got Mike on the line.
4: Hello, how are you?
1: Hey, Michael. Okay, this is what's going on. Justin Baldoni and Blake Lively have reached a settlement. And it's... oh, by the way, this is Michael Bryant from Bradshaw and Bryant. Also one of my actual BFFs. We need some lawyer speak here.
4: Okay.
1: Okay, so what I want to know is... So Justin Baldoni and Blake Lively have settled 2 weeks away from, they were supposed to go to trial in 2 weeks.
4: Okay. The 18th, they're supposed to start. Yep.
1: Yep. You're already up to date. Perfect. This is what I need in a lawyer, is to know this. I need to know, okay, they came out with a joint statement. Is that common when two parties have reached a settlement?
4: Common in a celebrity case like this, sure. You'll negotiate what can be said as far as both sides generally. But, I mean, most settlements, you know, nobody cares. So there's very few that have actual comments on them. But, you know, a celebrity one or a big one enough where people are interested, yeah, sure, that'd be something to be expected. And both sides had statements when the judge ruled on the summary judgment motions. And the summary judgment motions was where they dismissed her claims that she had that weren't allowed in, she couldn't bring them in California. And so she couldn't bring them to a jury trial in California. And so those were cleaned out by the court, about 6 weeks ago, 4 weeks ago?
1: When they are settled in this, can that still be brought later then if that's something she wants to bring somewhere else since this wasn't the place to do it?
4: It depends on what the agreement says. I'm sure they are as part of the settlement, they're going to list out who you're settling with. So the question is whether or not they're still going to try to settle it in a way that all parties are done. And so that would depend on the settlement. If not, then they still have the claim. I think they could bring it. I want to say Delaware or New Jersey, I thought, is where they could bring it. It's somewhere out east, if I remember correctly, but it would depend on what the settlement agreement says.
1: So with the report we're getting, again, we're talking to Michael Bryant or Bradshaw Bryant, mostly because he is the a lawyer I can ask these things to, and it would save me a call later. I want to know about this, Michael Bryant, is if it says that the settlement does not include money that is going back and forth. There's no money in changing hands in the settlement. Do we actually know that for a fact? Or is that something that they can just hide or say, or not hide, but like that they don't have to disclose?
4: Well, they don't have to disclose it, but if they're actually in the statement saying there's no money going back and forth, then my belief would be there's no money going back and forth. Now, whether or not they're exchanging rights to things, because part of this belief was that her, if I remember correctly, from the analysis that I was getting from you guys, you know, part of this was that you know, she wanted the rights, future rights to things. Mm-hmm. And so there's other things that would be non-monetary that you could agree to that might be part of it that in the end will mean money. But at this point, there's nobody's paying each other's costs. You know, the winning party can bring a claim against the losing party for costs, not the attorney's fees, depending on the state. In California, it would depend on what they were sued under, but it would depend a lot upon on the state law. But they're saying that nobody's going to give each other money at this point.
1: Yeah, and to be clear, they're not even verbalizing that no money. They're not saying that money isn't exchanging hands. TMZ is just reporting, quote, it appears no money is changing hands. I just didn't know if that was something mm-hmm. they could see into anyways.
4: Oh, I there's lots of times where in cases, you know, when we settle the abuse cases, we don't talk about what the amount is typically because mm-hmm. it's not really about the money. It's about the principle of what we're doing. And it's really not anybody's business lots of times what the amount is. So if they didn't put in their statement, it's very possible there's money exchange and nobody's talking about it.
1: That is so interesting. We're talking to Michael Bryant. This is the Blake Lively and Justin Baldoni settlement. I have to ask you, because you've dealt with so many cases for so many reasons, is in this case, would you also be in a place of advising both parties that it's probably in their best interest to settle? Or do you feel like there was one side that would probably be benefiting more from this?
4: I've kind of wavered over time. I mean, I typically, we represent survivors, you know, we represent people who've made claims, for being abused. So I typically start by believing, the people making the claim. And that's who I represent is people bringing the claim because they go through so much stuff and their names push through so many things. It's, you're not going to see people just make it up just to do it. Mm-hmm. Because there's just so many things that happen to them and they have to stand out in public and say that they were abused or mm-hmm. that this horrible thing happened. But over time, you know, I wondered why, if they couldn't bring it in California, why they brought it in California.
1: Yeah.
4: That made me wonder what the plan was there. But you know, it's one of those that a lot of it would depend on what they thought they could do under state law. Cause every once in a while you have people that decide to bring claims because they think they can change the law or have an impact on the law. And that will make a difference. Beyond that, settlement, the good thing about a settlement the always good thing about a settlement is you control it. Mm-hmm. So you're not going in front of a jury. You don't know who your jury's going to be. I don't know if they're going to get 7, 8, or 12, or 14 in California under that kind of case. But you don't know who those people are. And the reality is right now, 2 weeks before, those people don't even maybe even know that they might be on your jury or part of making that decision. So because of that, you know, you can control it. And if you can work out a deal that you can control, that makes sense. And that's the nature. But, you know, if you have to try it, then hopefully you got a good trial lawyer. And if you got a good trial lawyer, then hopefully things turn out well.
1: Thank you so much, Michael Bryant from Bradshaw and Bryant. Also, I feel like I owe you a matcha latte, so I will figure that out. Talk to my lawyer, a.k.a. yourself.
4: I was doing it so Kendall could make it in time. Since she's got to come back, I figure I'd give her some filler time to make it this afternoon.
1: You're the best. Bye, Mike. We'll be back.
3: It brings me joy and happiness.
5: 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Everything entertainment.
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7: Good afternoon, My Talkers. This is Leah with a look at what's happening in traffic this afternoon. On I-694 westbound, there's an incident reported between exit 34 at Shingle Creek Parkway and I-94 in Brooklyn Center, causing a little bit of a delay. Metro slowdown being caused on Minnesota 55 westbound. A traffic incident reported between Winnetka Avenue and Wisconsin Avenue North in the Golden Valley area. A little further north in Blaine between Cloud Drive and Northeast and 131st Avenue in Northeast. A traffic incident has been reported on Minnesota 65 northbound, causing a little bit of a delay. Cooler, cloudier this week. That's the tone at least through Friday. Hoping to see some sun again by the weekend. But right now, we're going to see lows tonight about 37, 49 for a cloudy afternoon high tomorrow. And a low near 34. Right now, it is 58 cloudy and winds blowing in at about 18 miles per hour at My Talk.
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10: So now what can Jim?
7: Well, in October, our Queen Dolly Parton postponed her Las Vegas residency due to an unspecified illness. And today, Dolly Parton revealed via her Instagram Reel story that her residency in Vegas has been canceled. She shared a brief update about her ongoing health challenges, pretty much saying, "Let's think of me like an old classic car that once restored can be better than ever." Now, we have been hearing about issues maybe with kidney stones, but we are, of course, all sending her our best. And in related music cancellation news, Zayn has now reduced the number of his shows for his Conical tour to just 9 dates remaining. So we'll keep you posted on that. But it does look like, and according to the blind items, that a complete cancellation of this world tour is probably imminent, of course. So we will bring you the details as we have them. And some fun news, Gracie Abrams in the music world has shared some details of her upcoming hit single, Hit the Wall. And we've got a date. The new song will be out in just a few days, May 14th, 5 p.m. Pacific Standard Time. She's going to drop that new single called Hit the Wall. That's Gracie Abrams. Looking forward to that. Some good music news right here on our Dirt Alert for My Talk 107.1.
11: Is that information current?
8: I mean, we're not exactly Woodward and Bernsteining it over here, but yeah, that's some pretty fresh info from the world of pop culture and entertainment. 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
10: Let's go, girls.
11: All right, let's freaking go. We again, man. Breaking news, there's a settlement between Blake Lively and Justin Baldoni just 2 weeks ahead of trial. They have a joint statement. And some of the funniest things about this joint statement is there's a lot of giving, we hope this in the future. And it's that same kind of vibe as when we just recently had somebody, well, I mean, it was Justin Timberlake, who's like, guys, don't drink and drive. And we're like, yeah, you're the one who is currently in trial for that. Like, why are you telling us the way that things should be? We hope that the future of making movies is A, B, and C. Yeah, we do too. Like you guys are the ones that seem to have trouble.
12: It is our sincere hope that we are going to start acting differently. It's like, that's not something you need to hope for. This is you, y'all. Stop doing the things you don't want to do no more.
11: Hey, guys, I think this play is about you. Like, what are we doing here? Like, I love that, like, No. Like that could be something you do today, starting now.
12: It's like they hope that there will be a respectful environment online. It's like, thank you. We do too.
11: We hope that this brings closure and allows all involved to move forward constructively and in peace, including a respectful environment online. You have no control over that. Like this, but also, yeah, like I don't know what you're doing here. Like it's what there was another case recently where we were laughing. We're like, yeah, you guys are the ones in trouble. Why are you acting like you can go ahead and quickly turn around and go, it should never be like, yeah, like you're the naughty ones. Or not this, that's a broad statement. But you guys, I don't think you're ever going to be in a position to make movies with each other. So I don't think we have to worry about exactly what your ever vibes are. Yeah. Also, I can't stress enough, like, JC, you've been here for now 3 days. And like, we've had almost nobody have to sue anybody. Like, there has been no...
12: Yeah.
13: It got a little effy there for a minute.
11: Yeah, But, like, it's just so funny where I'm like, why are you telling us how to...
12: Well, I always love raising up. We teach things to kids up till fifth grade, and then we spend the rest of life on teaching them those things.
11: Mm.
12: It's like, pretend, be nice, get in line, take naps when you're tired, and then sixth grade starts, and we go, okay, stop doing all those things.
11: No, don't.
12: And Baldoni and Lively are a perfect example of that.
11: It's so good. Okay, we got to do Celebrities Are Just Like Us.
12: Except when they're not. I was so ready. I'm getting good at this, y'all.
13: You were so ready.
11: Hey, that was really good. Actually, I'm going to text Kendall. She doesn't have to come in. Kendall, you're good. You can stay on maternity leave. We were joking. We're saying, oh my God, we needed this trial. It's why we gave you such a long maternity leave.
12: My GPS tracker on Kendall, she's 7 minutes away.
11: She's kind of always is. Caitlin Clark is for sure just like me. Keep in mind, if you're ever wondering, did I accidentally say the gender of the baby? About 6 times on this show. And every time I'd start sweating and apologizing, and Kendall would be like, it's okay. I don't even know if it's like, it's fine. Don't worry about it. I don't want to know secrets I can't tell.
12: Yeah.
11: Unless they're like the real ones. But if they're like the kind of fuzzy, don't tell me. And people in my life know me.
12: Yeah, because you're going to, and I'm very much similar. It's like, wait, can we say the thing that we weren't supposed to say yet?
11: Yeah.
12: Like, I would say that out loud.
11: Yeah.
12: Because I don't, like, don't tell anybody things that we aren't supposed to know.
11: And I don't think there's anything of my own life I really have too secretive. And that's the problem, is other people don't have standards for themselves.
12: Yeah.
11: Have boundaries.
12: It's all open book. It's like, so Brittany is an open book.
11: And so you go, okay, like, don't tell me things. Well, Caitlin Clark also had a moment like this. She was a simple like social media comment from Caitlin Clark said that, did you just reveal when your teammate was getting married? Now, there was a picture in an Instagram post of her teammate Lexi Hall and Will Matheson. I don't know. Either way, a picture of her teammate and her fiance Will, to which Caitlin Clark wrote, I'm excited for November, baby. And they were like, I'm sorry, wait, what? Our last May 1st anniversary, 6 years and counting. To which they're like, did you just tell us when disclosed that Hull's wedding is set for November. I'm excited for November, baby. I said it weird. But she said, you just tell us exactly when this wedding is?
12: Well, and not even necessarily when, but wait, maybe I'm misreading this. I'm excited for November, comma, baby. Or not like
11: November, baby. No, I said
12: okay.
11: It weird. Yeah.
12: Wow.
11: I said it
12: there
11: insane. And then I realized it does sound like I just said that there's a baby coming as well. Not only are they
13: Thank you for unpacking that.
12: Now we know why there is a wedding. And okay, got it.

0: Oh, we got to talk about Olivia Wilde. Not only is she just like us, she's got a brother, Charles, who's also just exactly like
1: us. And apparently just like JC here.
2: Okay, so I'm the youngest of many, many siblings. Mm. And it is the job of the youngest to do exactly what Olivia's dear younger brother did.
0: Exactly. So as we know, last week, Olivia Wilde had this photo that was pretty brutal. She was up close to it. She didn't look her best. I even said, I think that's a fisheye lens last week. I'm like, this is a wild photo. So Charles said, Olivia Wilde, do you care to address recent rumors that you're a resurrected corpse? And Olivia Wilde said, listen, that is a fisheye lens. And I admit, is that my best angle? Was that my best look ever? No, it's a startling image. And she said, I don't know why I was so close to the camera. At this point, she's laughing with her brother. I didn't have to be. That's not the truth. So when she said, I'm not dead. I'm not dying. And her and her brother were laughing so hard. Like, yeah, it wasn't a great photo. It wasn't a great moment. I don't know why. Why that combination of things happened to which the world is going, are you okay?
2: But then just like a good sibling, it's like, hey, leave it to your little brother to give you the maximum amount of cred for it, right? But that's why, like good on you, Olivia, for taking a moment and allowing it to be something that we can all laugh at.
0: It's so funny. Do you want to address why you are a resurrected corpse is so little brother coded? You look awful. Like, the things that my brother has said to me are the most vicious but accurate layout of how reality is.
2: It's said with love. It's like, Brittany, obviously something's wrong with you, and I just wanted to try to help you figure out why.
0: And sometimes it's not said with love, and that's okay too. But I'll tell you what, 3-year-olds, which I currently have, and brothers, they will tell you the truth that you didn't even know you needed to know. I would also not get that close to a fisheye lens. And to which I ask, why do fisheye lens exist?
2: What is the purpose?
0: And they're never like, and anytime somebody shows me a video they made with a fisheye lens, I'd go, I don't like this. It's not accurate to the space. What are we? And anytime you are looking at a house and you know that photo was taken with a fisheye lens, you go, no, I'm going to take time out of my day. Give me accurate photo. It's never good. A fisheye lens. Let's get rid of them. Normalize not existing. When we get back, this reality star says that though she broke up with her sugar daddy, he's still going to fund her life. And we can't get over that fact. We're going to tell you about it next on the BK Show.
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0: right, welcome back to the BK Show. We've got to talk about a real housewife of Rhode Island. Now, don't worry, you don't need to know all the details, because I do, and I'm not better for it. Real Housewives of Rhode Island, Kelsey Swanson. And I will say this. This season has been amazing. It's his first season. If you're ever interested in jumping in The Real Housewives, now is the time to do it. They just have season one this year, which is not all the time happens. Well, we met Kelsey Swanson, and we quickly learned that she's a kept girlfriend. She stays in the house of her boyfriend, who's rarely there, and he pays for her whole lifestyle. She does not have a job, and he pays for everything in her life. She went from living with her parents to living with this man. He's not on the show, but he's talked about. We don't know his name. We don't know anything about him. She's been with him for at least 10 years.
1: Yeah.
0: And she also has other boyfriends, which she's very public about. Recently, they revealed that she has ended her decade-long relationship with her boyfriend. She said that the split was in part of their unconventional arrangement, where he lived without her for half of a year, which she said no longer aligned with her future goals. Now, one of the big things she was scared about, JC, in this world of I don't want to call it sugar daddy, I guess, financiers. Mm-hmm. He's like a shark tank. And she's like, will you invest in my future forever for sex, I guess? Admitting fears that about being on her own for the first time in her adult life. But don't worry, because Kelsey shared that her ex will continue to financially support her.
2: This was just wilding to me when I was like deep diving this morning.
0: I know.
2: Like, he's like in. This is like quintessential sugar daddy. And I first had some feelings. I was like, I know the filming of the show doesn't line up with, you know, some other things that we learned. But, you know, when Kim Zolciak started on Atlanta back in 2008, she had Big Papa.
0: Mm-hmm.
2: We now know who he is. And he was also married to he was married to another woman named Kim, because Big Papa knew how to keep it simple. So I was like, did she learn something from this?
1: Well, I mean,
2: was this decision influenced by seeing that?
1: The idea of unconventional relationship, like every generation has it, right?
2: Yeah.
1: So I look at this and I go, what is, but then we go, like you just say, like the Kims, and then you go back even, you know, every generation you have this idea of like, what are people willing to support and be a part of, and why are they doing it? And I'm glad that I just don't need to know all the details, because
0: I do need to know all the details.
1: I know. And I'm just like, and there's the spectrum. Brittany on one side, JC's like, you do you, boo. And
2: JC's like, love is love. It's all cool.
0: And again, I can't stress it. Like, hey, sometimes things are financial. And I'm the most like, hey, if you marry for money, you'll work every day for the rest of your life.
2: True.
0: I promise you that. And this person, I couldn't be me. I can't go out to dinner with somebody who's going to pay for dinner who I think is annoying. Like,
1: yep.
0: But that being said, like, you should do whatever you want to do. And if this works for them, that works for them. I will say this. So, you know how I was saying that Kelsey said that he's paid for her life and will continue to do so for the time being, temporarily, she's claiming. He will continue to fund her whole lifestyle, including paying her rent, health insurance, and car insurance while she transitions to independence.
2: Now,
0: at some point, there will be a drop off in that cliff, and that is going to be a rough landing for this person. And I think sometimes if it's not like I'm seeing myself forever with this person, or I have a game plan in place, or somebody like her who's been not paying for things for 10 years, there's been such a disservice done to her.
1: Yep.
0: Where I go, I don't know if she knows how to now live within her means, and that is going to be hard.
2: Can you clarify for something? I heard something. I was listening to something this morning. She has moved out of the big giant house, right, and is now in a rental?
0: Yes. She's moving out to live on her own for the first time in her adult life.
2: Now, I was a little worried about her, but she does have job training. She's a beauty professional, I believe. She's a cosmetologist, and she does a little interior decorating.
0: Okay, well, dabbling in interior decorating, don't we all? Like, put up a painting there.
2: Yeah.
0: Done.
2: But
0: her ability of cosmetology, we had a glimpse into it. It feels very like I at one point kind of knew this and now I don't,
2: because
0: I don't think she kept those. But at least she has those. Like, that's why you should always go get all of the education, go out all the things. And I think it's hard. Like, I think this is even hard. I remember when, like, my parents were paying for insurance and then all of a sudden it was gone and I went, oh my God. I have to think about that when I think about what kind of salary I need. I think we've all experienced those, like, lack of ramping or whatever. Like, we don't, you don't know what you don't know. And there can be a disservice done to you when somebody takes care of something for a long time.
2: Now, I just want to throw this out here as devil's advocate. But since we do know her prior, like, job experience is pretty limited, but she does have a paycheck now. Housewives is a real job.
0: Totally.
1: Yep.
2: Was this her opportunity to get out from under Papa Two's thumb?
0: I hope so. Again, the salary she's making will not support a 16,000 square foot mansion that she's been living for 10 years.
2: Get some endorsements, girl.
0: And I think that's, and I, you know, endorsements are one of those things for housewives don't usually come for a very long time, if ever. I mean, we just started seeing some of the OGs get like Downey. You know what I mean?
2: Like, we've got like Angie from Salt Lake doing Arby's.
0: Exactly. Like,
2: which is great. Love, like, those euros.
1: Yeah. Like, I'd do Arby's. But to the point, like, Kelsey has spent, you know, 10 years going, I'm making a choice to live the life I'm living. And that has some value once you go out in the real world and you go, here's what I want. Here's how I'm going to get it. So
0: yeah, you're right.
1: Like fingers crossed that transfers, because Kelsey ain't living the life that we've lived, but Kelsey definitely has some experience in navigating the unconventional life.
0: And don't you wish too, like, and this has all happened to us, there were times you were like, I wish I would have been getting ready for the next stage. Like, we never know, and I've never done this accurately, but when you're like, oh, I had some downtime, I should have been taking classes, or I should have been A, B, or C, and you go, but you never do it at the right time, and you look back and go, oh, I could have kind of been building something while I was doing that, but then maybe you wouldn't have been a good sugar baby, or what, I don't know the term, or maybe you wouldn't have been a good girlfriend for a guy who wants you available whenever. So yeah,
1: this life is worth watching, whether it's ours or someone on the telly, right? You just go, what's happening? I'll just keep watching the Brittany Hagen life here.
0: I'm gonna be watching the JC life, and we're all gonna be watching Crisco from across the hall's life, because he is currently on his 7th 5K of his 25K journey. He's going to be up next telling us about some things he's learned, some advice for people who want to join the 5K crew. And overall, between JC and Crisco, we're all going to feel really good about where we're at in our journeys.
1: Chugga, chugga, chugga.
0: All right. What's going on these dang roads, Leah?
2: All right, thanks for asking, Brittany. We do have a few slowdowns coming up, are happening right now between Anoka, County Road 35, and Central Avenue Northeast in the Fridley area. If you are in Minnesota 65 northbound, there is a crash causing some delays. In the Golden Valley area, Minnesota westbound, traffic between Winnetka Avenue and Wisconsin Avenue North in Golden Valley is a little slowed down due to a traffic incident being reported. Otherwise, we just got some typical slowdowns through the main part of the Metro 94 going east and west. And don't forget that 280 shutdown in both directions is, well, it is happening as of last week. So if you haven't taken that route in a while, it is not available to you today. Checking in on your weather, that is brought to you this hour by Rebath. Don't forget to mention my talk for $1,500 off your complete bathroom remodel at Rebath. 37 for an overnight low tonight under cloudy skies, 49 and cloudy tomorrow, and a little breezy right now. Those winds blowing in at 18 miles per hour. Right now at the MyTalk studios, it's 57 degrees.
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0: right, dolls. I'm a little annoyed right now, but that's fine. I kind of always am. No, Crisco from KS95 waltzed across the hall and demanded to be on the show. And we said, of course, we bowed down. We're not allowed to make eye contact with him.
1: Yeah,
0: and since you've walked in, you and JC have created a friendship that makes me uncomfortable. And I feel like I'm being leapfrogged and I'm annoyed.
1: I mean, I will say you use the word acquaintance. My work acquaintance. So I don't know what there would be frustration from on that part. And I did demand until 6 o'clock. We have that time, right?
0: Of course.
1: Okay, perfect.
0: Of course. Yes, sir. Yes, sir.
1: Don't look.
0: And it all came to because it was like, how are you in my phone? And like, I think we all know
1: it's
0: this.
1: It's just ugh, right?
0: Yours is this guy?
2: Ugh, this guy.
1: God, give me a break. Do not answer.
0: Since I met you through work, you're currently Crisco KS. And I love it because I guess if there's other Crisco.
1: So if that shows you how good of friends, I'm sorry, work acquaintances we are, it's still under Crisco KS. She didn't even feel the need to put in the 95.
3: Oh, she got bored saving her evidence that you exist.
1: Yep. Yeah, no, she was like KS.
0: But there's Crisco who works at Arby's. There's also Crisco,
1: that was me.
0: The dog walker.
1: Yeah.
0: There's Crisco. I have like so many Criscos. Who could keep track?
1: Those are all me.
0: Oh, yeah, that's true. Yeah,
1: I worked at Arby's. Yeah. I worked at Subway. I've walked the dogs. True. That's all me.
0: That's actually you. Crisco from across the hall. Now you and JC can be besties. We got to talk about your 5K challenge. It's been so inspiring. You've been deciding that you're going to take on every 5K that's ever existed in the history of ever.
1: Yes.
0: Pretty much.
1: Exactly the amount that I've signed up for.
0: How many did you initially say you were going to do? And then, this is on the, you've lost a lot of weight and that's been a journey as well. What initially did you say, how many 5Ks do I think I can do? Or just like...
1: I will be honest, the first number I threw out there, because clearly I've never done 5Ks before this year, I said 50 5Ks. And then I quickly in my brain was like, 50 seems like a lot. And it just seems like, I mean, it was kind of like a full circle moment of like, I want to get healthy, but also I might not know how to be healthy because 50 is an absurd amount of 5Ks.
3: Well, and
1: in
3: again,
1: the summer.
3: Like, where is the line of healthy where it's like, it was healthy until...
1: I was never good with numbers, JC. I was never, math was not my thing. But in saying that, I went from that very lazy moment in the process of losing weight. I went from 50 to 15. I thought taking 35 off the top of it was just a solid way to go. So I did 15 5Ks to sign up for. But then I also wanted to be the Michael Phelps of 5Ks. By just doing the photo of like the 25 different, in a drastically far less impressive picture, I wanted to do that. And so then I just did 15 and then I ended up signing up for, I think I'm at like 25.
0: Oh my God.
1: 5K. So I'm getting closer to the 50. Who knows? Maybe I'll get there.
0: And if this is all, you're going to do this like all before, like you want 2027 before it ends, you want to do that many.
1: Thanksgiving. Is the last one. Yeah, yeah.
0: Why is this random?
1: I'm going to celebrate by eating a ton of food. No, it just happened to be the last one.
0: Okay.
1: Yeah, it just happened to be it. Yeah.
0: You are such a rant. This is the these are the rules, but also the rules can change.
1: They can, because right now the last one I have is Thanksgiving, but also there's one in December.
0: And my friend just asked if we'll do the Lop It one, so we got to add that one to the list too.
1: Yeah.
0: It's just so fun. It's so fun. I got to do one with you yesterday, which honestly... I thought that was like a week ago at this point because we did start at 5 a.m. I got to do one with you yesterday. It's really cool because people come by and they'll be like, I'm so excited. That's why I'm here. And there's like so much inspiration around this. Are you getting a lot of that feedback?
1: Oh, I mean, like you said, just yesterday on the 5K, somebody was running the half marathon and just walked by us or ran by us because he was running.
0: How dare
1: and,
0: he?
1: Yeah, I know. It's like we're so clearly enough. Walking at the end of this 5K. I'm exhausted. Please don't try to show us up. And he just yelled out, he goes, go, Crisco.
0: Yeah.
1: And it was just like randomly on the course. But it's messages on Instagram, people showing up to 5Ks. And the other thing, people will show up to the 5Ks because of me, but then won't say hi. And
0: come
1: like they'll
0: say
1: send
0: hi.
1: Me
0: he
1: a
0: loves
1: message.
0: Attention. He
1: I
0: loves it.
1: I love it. It more than
0: it.
1: Anything. I don't have a lot of friends. You clearly just heard. I'm an acquaintance to most people.
3: Well, but so. But think about it. Like I'm living my dream today getting to meet you, Crisco. As a person, it's like,
1: thank you.
3: I mean, like to the point, it's like you are Crisco to so many people. This person who brings joy, who brings laughter, clarity, information, all the things. But now all of a sudden you are Crisco, the runner, right? To the half marathoner who,
1: jogger.
3: Well, jogger, walk, yeah. You know, and all of a sudden, but people who may not, you know, come up and say hi to you, it's like, oh my gosh, you're that person that I put on the pedestal. Where so often in this run world, walk world, jog world, exercise world, we go, well, they're up there until, and the guy who ran past you yesterday, you were, in his mind, another person doing the thing in the way you do the thing. I think that's the thing that brings me so much joy about this journey. You're normalizing what makes people enough, and we need more of that.
1: Well, and like starting the journey off at, and I've said this on the show before, and thank you for giving me the time. I appreciate the,
0: I'll take it out of, I guess, some budget. I don't know. We'll figure it out.
1: It's fine. But like going from 500 pounds to 250 pounds is just more like, that is its own thing. But I also wasn't super healthy. Like I wasn't getting out and getting active, and I wasn't to the level that I started in February. And I just wanted people to see that you can just get out. You don't have to have limitations. You don't have to, you know, you might have a bum knee, or you might, you know, have back pain. I had the worst back pain I could ever explain to anybody. It felt like somebody started like a little campfire in the lower back and it just would run. If I stood up, it was going. If I sat down, it would get better. But going from not being able to walk a half a block in my own neighborhood without having to sit on the curb, and mind you, sitting on the curb was its own entire thing to get down and then to get back up. It's just about being 42 years old, or you're 52 or 62. It's never too late. And all it takes is walking. It just takes the simplest things.
0: It makes me so excited because, I mean, it is. We're in such a world of you need the fancy gym membership, you need the bajillion dollar shoes, don't even think about going without a matching set. And you were like, so I just started walking.
1: I was like the Forrest Gump of walking.
0: The first time we ever went on a dog walk, I try to remember the shoes you were wearing. I can't remember, but I don't feel like, it's just really cool to think about you just going, I started. And I've heard that feedback. Anyone who's talked to me about it, they'll say, I am going from couch to 5K because I saw Crisco do it. And that's if that is your legacy, Crisco, that is so freaking cool.
1: I don't think I can wrap my head around it yet just because it is so fresh. But like, I only started walking because I wanted to get more exercise. But I also was like, I did a 10 miler in my early 20s. And I was like, so I just wanted to do 10 miles. And I think in the first week, I built up from like 3 miles to 6 miles to 8 miles to 10 miles. I mean, you would have thought I ran a marathon after the 10 miler, but it was like, oh, I can do this.
0: Yeah.
1: And
0: you're doing it.
1: And I'm doing it. And then I did the half marathon challenge and I did a half a marathon. Like, is just crazy to like wrap your head around it and to you know, comprehend it. But the sheer amount of messages I get on a daily basis at Crisco Radio of people just saying, like you said, couch to 5K, or I don't know where to start, or I'm in a dark place right now and I didn't think I had anybody to reach out to, but I'm just taking a shot and I'm reaching out to you. You can always send me messages. I will answer them as fast as I can because I was alone. I had people around me, but it was the darkest place you could ever be when you felt completely alone, like wandering the earth. You just walked around like nobody knew you were there, but everybody would always, you know what I mean? Like there were people around and there were people trying to help. But when you're in that moment, when you're 500 pounds, 600 pounds, 300 pounds, it can be 50 pounds overweight, you don't know where to start.
0: Yeah.
1: And I had a lot of people help me, but it was also very, very lonely at the same time. So
0: yeah.
3: At the end of the day.
1: Down,
3: oh, no, but
0: no.
3: At the same time, I mean, I'm sure if you're listening right now, you're going like, wait, that's me at least 1 second of every single day of my life.
0: Yeah.
3: Right. And then you go, it's like, how do we invite the voices inside our head to be heard by somebody else? And that's this beautiful thing about a 5K has become so popular on the planet because it not only gives people movement, but it gives them access to what I like to call people you don't know yet, strangers.
1: Yeah.
3: Where all of a sudden you see someone, you go, hey, you're doing it. And you go, do I know you? And you go, no, I don't. But I know that I can change your life right now by acknowledging that I see you and that you're out here and you're doing it.
1: Yeah.
3: You know, what Crisco is doing is what you can do out there by simply standing in your front yard and waving at the passerby and being like, hey, I see you.
0: Yeah.
3: You're saying I see you to so many people, just as so many people are saying it right back to you.
1: Well, and it's just such a great feeling just in general because I didn't see myself for a long time. Like looking in the mirror, I think it was... I don't even remember when it was, in the journey, I finally saw myself in a photo and I was like, who is that? And then I went, oh, that's me. But like, that's what we do. We put blinders on ourselves and we go into autopilot and you think, okay, well, I'm 500 pounds. So that's all I'm going to be. And that's all I'm ever going to be to anybody. They're not going to care about me. They don't care about this. They don't care about that. But that's not the truth. It's just sometimes people don't know how to relate. Some people can, you know, you could be small your entire life, but that could be something that's frustrating to them.
0: Yeah.
1: It could be something like, I can't gain muscle, or I get flack for this or that or whatever it is. It doesn't just have to be overweight, but like, I just know so many people who are afraid to even ask, to even talk to somebody. And for me, let's cry together, because that's all I do is cry. So it's
0: he really
1: like,
0: does. No,
1: I really do. I mean, that sounded judgy. a little bit judgy, like being vulnerable here.
3: Watching the two of you, it's like, I felt the look going from Brittany. It's like, yes, Crisco, you just cry all the time.
1: Yeah, well, I'm shocked I'm not on her phone as Crisco Crybaby, because that could be a
0: thing,
1: too.
0: Still time.
1: Still time. It's only chaos.
0: I'm getting off this. Start somewhere. No, Crisco, it's so fun. I mean, watching you go on this journey, getting to be a part of any amount of it. And I do, I tell people, it's like, if you see Crisco, go talk to him, because you're such a light, and you're sincerely who you are through and through, what you're presenting and who you are, which is rare. Cause right. Like I like to look nice and we all know I'm not. And like, you're so dang lovely through and through on all aspects. And I think that, I think it's amazing what you're doing. It's so fun to be whatever part you'll allow us in this. So it's super cool.
1: Oh, and I always just appreciate you guys talking to me on your show, too, because you've got plenty of stuff to talk about. There's always stories going on. But it's just, I just love spreading joy, because for 10 years, I mean, there are definitely years I should not have been here. And so every day that I get to be, why not spread joy?
0: So cool. You're so cool. It's annoying.
1: Thank you.
0: Again, follow Crisco on his journey. When's your next 5K? What 5K are you doing next?
1: Signed up for one on Saturday.
0: Saturday?
1: It's for the Maple Grove Lions Club.
0: Cool.
1: It's in Maple Grove.
0: I love the Lions Club.
1: Yeah. So it's going to be a fun one. And I think I'm doing the 10K for that one.
0: And again, like, I can't stress enough. I know we have to get out of here, but you don't have to run it. If you want to go to a 5K, and that is something people don't realize, if you want to walk any, they don't care. They want you to come and go to the 5K. So a lot of people walk it. You can chill out. You can take breaks. So like, just come exactly how you are, and everybody, don't try to keep up with Crisco with his walk. His walking pace is actually my jogging pace, and it's really annoying. And it made me feel like I had to pee the whole time, the way to like my gait had to kind of go. So
1: yeah, I'm sorry. I'll slow it down for other people.
0: Can you keep apologizing?
1: Yes, I could. It's just in my DNA. If you've ever named my family, I'm sorry for being awful. That's usually what we end our conversations with.
3: I'm sorry for making you have to pee, Brittany.
1: Yeah.
0: Thank you. When we get back, Formula One Miami Grand Prix went down and a lot of celebs came out. We'll tell you about it next on the BK Show.
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0: All right. I told you guys I was talking to a friend. Yeah, I have a friend. Hot take. I have human friends.
3: Brittany friend count, Monday, 7.
0: No, that's aggressive. All right, calm down on that. We are, I mean, including you two who are paid to be here with me.
23: Literally.
0: So.
3: One behind glass.
23: You put me in a separate room.
0: I love that. So I was talking to a friend on the phone and I was like, where are you? Why does it sound like you're literally inside of a car engine right now? And he's like, it's, you know, the Formula One Miami Grand Prix. Didn't know that until I picked up one of my mini, or went on the internet on my mini rags I read, that, yeah, it was, and the celebs were out. We had the paddock, which I guess is a term, was packed with stars like LeBron James, Patrick Mahomes, Ivanka Trump, Snoop Dogg, Afrojack, Shaboozy, were all performing at these big old after parties. People step up on these bad boys. Formula One, and it being the weekend of Formula One and the Kentucky Derby,
23: it was a place to see and be seen for everyone.
0: I know. If you guys were going to pick, which one would you go to?
23: I would go to F1.
3: I would too, even though I have no interest in cars, but I struggle watching animals having to like be forced to do things that humans want them to do.
23: Okay, that's a good take. I was just like, as much as I do love horse girls and support them, I gotta say, and I'm not gonna say like I totally instantly called this because it was like 3 years ago, but I was on air with Lori and Julia, mm-hmm. and I was like, just watch. I was like, F1 is gonna be really huge in pop culture like any minute now.
0: Because it was so huge worldwide.
23: Yeah, huge worldwide, but now it's here. Like my daughter Zoe, who is into no sports whatsoever, was ripping off some stuff about F1. And I was like, Oh, because Kim Kardashian's dating a driver now. I think this is maybe why you know, but I don't know. But it's getting big. But it's kind of a sexy sport.
3: Yeah, I was going to say, they're all so darn cute.
23: They're so darn cute.
0: Yeah, no, they're, and it's money.
23: Uh-huh.
0: Like, listen, if you were on the hunt for where all the money is, money. There are people who need to be seen. There is, yeah, F1 is, I don't even know what you'd compare it to. I don't think there is right now a sport that is more financially backed than F1.
23: Yeah. Like, as soon as you said that, I think you're absolutely right. I mean, and the NFL is $1 billion industry for sure, but
0: it's not, it definitely isn't as like in, like, there's not as like smaller number of, well, I don't even know if that's true. It's just like right now, that's what it is. Like, F1 is associated with like the luxury brands.
23: And it's so funny because I, you know, like, have always been aware of like NASCAR, and I've had zero interest in ever going to a NASCAR
0: event. It feels like a different vibe.
3: Well, big money and also very broad spectrum reach, mm-hmm. where it's like, I assume like yachting and Monte Carlo, like where it's like, oh, but who actually knows about that? It's like everybody's getting into F1.
0: Yeah. I sold I'll side note that. There's also, did you know the Met Gala's tonight? Have we talked about that at all?
23: I heard a little something.
0: A little something. We've got the Met Gala tonight. Now, we've got the theme already in place as fashion is art. So that means that we could have a lot of really fun interpretations of that. That's going down tonight. And
23: word is from Reuters that they are already heading to the event. So there's some stuff popping up online. If you're watching Reuters live right now, you can see some of the outfits popping off already.
0: Yeah, so they'll do the red carpet while we're like, in the next, probably now. But they co-chaired by Beyonce, Nicole Kidman, Venus Williams, and Anna Wintour. We know for sure there's going to, almost all of the big fashion people will be there, and I'm trying to think. The honorary co-chairs. This was the scandalous one, or the ones that like, had a lot of controversy around it, is Jeff Bezos and Lauren Sanchez Bezos. Just means they gave a lot of money.
3: Yeah.
0: It doesn't mean anything because like the co-chairs are the ones that.
23: No, it just means it's the Amazon-sponsored Met Gala.
0: Yes, and we've got one of the host committee chairs is Zoe Kravitz, so we may see her with Harry Styles, because he usually goes to the Met Gala, too.
23: He does. He is getting ready for his big world tour, though, so he better be practicing.
0: Oh, yeah.
3: But, they're poking the bear, because Met Gala is always, like, the fashion, like, the artsy fashion day.
0: Yeah.
3: And then you say fashion is art, it's like, okay, watch out.
0: Watch out. My favorite ever theme was when they did camp.
23: Camp was a great theme.
0: Yeah. It was so good.
23: Everything went.
0: Everything went. Everything worked. Sabrina Carpenter is going to be this year. This is the Met Gala tonight. Doja Cat, Tiana Taylor, Lena Dunham, because she's promoting her book, Sam Smith. And again, costume art.
23: I already saw a sneak peek of Sam Smith's outfit.
0: And?
23: It's a little weird, but it's Sam Smith, so I'm not holding reserve. I didn't see the full head to toe, just like a shoulder up. He's got a strange little headpiece that looks like he's from Whoville.
0: Yep.
23: Is what I would call it.
0: Accurate.
23: Okay.
0: Accurate. It is ridiculous because there's so many costumes. You're like, these are actually not beautiful. And you're like, yep, that's not, couldn't wear that anywhere but the Met Gala.
3: It's art.
0: You wouldn't get it, Brittany. It's art. It's art. Okay, there was an interview with this Oscar-winning actress, Ellen Burstyn. She is 93 and thriving. And when they asked her, like, hey, what's the secrets to feeling so good when you're 93? To which everyone, wow, that was kind of a Debbie Downer. She said, I don't drink alcohol. I don't smoke cigarettes anymore. I don't smoke marijuana anymore.
23: Or any less.
0: I don't eat meat. I have a plant-based diet. I exercise, walk my dogs several mornings a week, or almost every morning a week. And I have a trainer, and I work out in the gym.
23: She's also really big into poetry. I was reading something related to this over the weekend.
0: Well, she has a new poetry book.
23: Yeah, she does, yeah. And so she says poetry is part of her daily like meditation. And she just immerses herself in poetry, and she doesn't think there's enough in the world.
0: Let me tell you, I once went to a live podcast. It was the Keeler one. What is it?
23: Garrison Keeler.
0: Garrison Keeler. But what is his? Was
23: Prairie Home Companion.
0: Yes. And I weirdly, like, I was a kind of a prairie home companion.
1: Oh, I'm sure you're a big Keeler head. I can see that.
0: I actually went to prom with his nephew.
1: I can totally see that.
0: Fun fact. John Keeler, yes. Wow. He was very cute. He had no interest in me, but both our friends were all going to the same groups. So we're like, I guess. So I went, and it was one of those shows that they had a poet.
1: Yeah.
0: And sometimes I struggle. Sometimes me and my brother, especially when we made eye contact, because we were both at the show, and we were just not really getting the vibe.
1: A little church giggle moment?
0: We had a church giggle moment, and to which I was like, we can never come back. We can never show our face here again.
3: Snaps.
0: I struggle with poetry, guys. I struggle.
1: I was going to say, I think cigarette smoking was much bigger part of my life when I was actually maybe into poetry.
0: Mm.
1: I think I just need them to coexist. I don't think I'm into... I read the New York Times like monthly or weekly, and I dip into the poems, but they usually go over my head. I'm not going to lie.
0: JC, are you a poem guy?
1: Yeah, he is.
0: You are.
1: Yeah.
3: I appreciate people's art, even though a lot of times I do not get it.
0: He's not a poem guy.
3: That's
0: like a...
3: Yeah.
0: If we're going to JC speak that, it was a nice way of saying it's not my thing.
1: And JC and I like some weird art theater. Like, uh-huh. We have some commonalities on that. We'll go see some weird stuff.
3: Well, I mean, and again, Ellen Burstyn, great for you for thinking that the things you cut out are the things that are giving you more life. And that may be true. But also, sometimes... doing the things that the world may say are unhealthy or weird in a bad way are actually the things that are bringing you the joy and resetting your nervous system and giving you a rest and digest space. So if you like poems, love those poems, y'all.
0: Girl.
1: I'm giving you snaps for that, JC. I love that insight.
0: For some reason, couldn't snap till now. I was having trouble before. Okay, when we get back, 30 minutes of pure pop culture bliss and hot to go.
4: Where talk is fun.
5: You are so sweet. You saw that I was freaking out and you knew that I needed a good laugh. I don't know what I'd do without you now.
4: 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Everything entertainment.
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1: Good afternoon, my talkers. This is Leah with a look at what is happening on our roadways as you get ready for that drive home, or maybe you are in the thick of it right now. Looking into the metro area, we do have those slowdowns, 94 going both directions, but no real traffic incidents to report at this time. I-35W southbound, though, a little further north in the metro between Ramsey County Road D and exit 24, Ramsey County Road C in Roseville. There is a southbound I-35W crash. In the Fridley area, between Anoka County Road 35 and Central Avenue Northeast in Fridley, there is a crash on Minnesota 65 northbound, and a little more action further north on U.S. Penn westbound between I-694 and Pryor Avenue in Arden Hills. Look out for a crash there. For your weather tonight, we're going to see an overnight low right around 37 degrees. And we're going to see an afternoon high tomorrow under cloudy skies of 49. We're going to see that continue through Wednesday and Thursday, and hopefully a return of sunshine and highs in the 60s on the weekend. Right now, it is 57 at My Talk.
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0: Hey, it's the hottest pop culture stories of the day. Are you going to let JC in there too? Perfect. Hottest pop culture stories of the day. Like, oh my God, breaking news. We've got a settlement between Justin Baldoni and Blake Lively. Plus, Olivia Rodrigo was on SNL last night. And Whitney Levitt is leaving Secret Lives of Mormon Wives. But should she? This is Hot to Go. I'm Brittany.
3: And I'm JC.
1: I'm Leah. I still don't see your camera here, JC. So bear with me for a second. See if you can get in there.
0: I've got some breaking news here for Justin Baldoni and Blake Lively. This is a settlement 2 weeks before the trial could begin. We've got Justin Baldoni and Blake Lively ending their legal war as of now, as it is currently set. We've got a settlement between Justin Baldoni and Blake Lively. Now, what do we know about the settlement? Not much, but TMZ was like, yeah, I'm going to shout from the rooftop that this is happening. And we also have a joint statement. So let's kick it off with some of the joint statement. The end, the statement admitted that the production process presented challenges and noted that the concern raised by Lively deserved to be heard. We also heard that they have a lot of pride in the success of the film and the film in its mission to raise awareness for domestic violence survivors. The settlement does not include a direct apology, which is something that we know that Blake Lively, I'm sure, was either A, asking for, or B, was something that was in the conversation. Just acknowledgement that they should foster. It was worded so specifically across the board. You can tell that this was a committee written joint statement. There was a back and forth. There were many emails. Change this word. Okay, this responsibility we want to change to acknowledgement. We want to change that instead of saying we should do better, everyone should do better. Like, it was such, we acknowledge the process presented challenges and recognize concern raised by Ms. Lively deserve to be heard. We remain firmly committed to workplace free of improprieties and unproductive environments. What?
1: Can't even Hollywood speak this. I need to legal speak this.
0: I know. Yeah. I know. Oh. And if you get a chance, we did have Michael Bryant on the show at the first hour, at the tail end of the first hour. Highly recommend going back to watch that or to hear that. This is so crazy. I can't believe they settled 2 weeks. This is years of buildup. And I'm fine with the settlement, but I go, What are we even saying right now?
3: Well, and that's it. There's a little bit of ceasefire talk of there's a sincere hope that this is going to change something, you know, including a respectful environment online. You know, I don't know if this is the, all right, we're all done and we're moving on, because there's a lot of talk that keeps the door open that we're just trying to make this go away, even though if you don't know where it's ready to.
1: I feel like this should have happened 9 months ago.
3: Yeah.
1: Like, I think we all feel that way. And for it to happen this close, I do have a lot of questions. One, I really wanted to see what kind of trial style we were going to see in this trial. I am a big fan of, there's a really weird little niche on the internet that goes through the fashions that show up in high profile trials.
3: Oh.
1: I love that kind of stuff. Yeah. Shout out to Shannon Sharp. One of my favorite YouTubers on this. But this is so close up to the deadline. We knew there was no way either party was going to come out of this a winner. Like,
0: no.
1: Both of them look bad. Well, one looks really bad. One is obviously out of money and is now beholden to their investors and their backers and their a corporation that's paying their bills. So there's no win-win, but no. Boy, for it to be this absolutely close, that's wild.
0: Yeah, I don't think there was any winners, and I don't think anybody's career improved through this, or, you know, but, and, you know, maybe there's, you argue the fact of I think they both would have passed a lie detector test with flying colors because they both thought that they were the most right and virtuous person in these conversations. You can tell by the way that they went full force on all aspects. Blake Lively thought something awful had happened, and Justin Baldoni felt like not only did nothing awful happen to her, that something actually awful happened to him. That he was getting pushed out of a movie by Blake Lively and Ryan Reynolds. So,
1: now a question kind of related to that, Brittany, and I just want your opinion on this. Do you think when we first got this breaking news this afternoon, it came that Baldoni settled, it came like that. Do you think he's got the upper hand as far as reputation, damage control, and reparation by making that statement first?
0: Well, I never read that it said that he got the settlement. That's what you read?
1: Well, I'm just saying from what came out first when Bradley came in and showed, you know, gave me the update and said.
0: Oh, so Bradley. Okay.
1: So like, Bradley stuck his head in the studio. That's when
0: Quinn
1: I was floating you down.
0: And Bradley got that wrong because they both said that, but there's nothing anywhere that said that he received a settlement or that he settled.
1: Okay.
0: No. And in fact, right now we can't see. I mean, TMZ is reporting that there is no evidence that money had exchanged hands. Now, again, we talked to Michael Bryan from Bradshaw and Bryan. He said there's other things in money that can get exchanged. Maybe she acquired, which I know that it wouldn't matter to him anyways, and I don't think it would matter to her. But for example, let's say she really is gunning after, not that it ends with us, but it begins with or whatever like the sequel to this movie is. There's things you can trade that are valuable. We don't know if even just like there's something in the clause. Again, this is what Michael Bryan said. There's something in the clause that she can't now go back and sue him again for because we, as we know, a lot of the charges were dropped because they were in the wrong state. We don't know who got the upper hand. I don't think there was an upper hand. I think at some point it became very evident to me that there's no way, because of the way that Justin Baldoni has built his career, he was ever going to come back from a reputation of being nefarious. And as I'm trying to phrase this in a way that doesn't bring up some big topics right now, because he has built his career, and we've seen this from the Clouds movie, on being a morally just person. And a lot of his whole Wayfarer in general, besides the Garfield movie, which is like so funny because it's their biggest incoming movie, Wayfarer has kind of wheeled and dealt in the documentary and like the truth seeking and the being people that kind of disregards themselves as, like, I don't want to say the good guys, but does that make sense?
3: Well, yeah, I mean, even the fact that, you know, as all this is dropping, it's Lively and Wayfarer. It's not Lively and Baldoni. Like Baldoni's keeping a nice little layer of separation, you know, and this is another of that layer, you know.
0: Yeah.
3: So to the point, it's...
1: That
3: you know,
1: is such a good point.
3: Yeah, well, like, does someone come out better from this? So, it's like the person who's trying to look good.
0: So, no, well, what happened is it was before all those things got dropped... There was charges towards Justin Baldoni.
3: Exactly.
0: Yeah, Wayfarer only now is the headliner because you can only charge in now this case. It's like the independent contractor within Wayfarer. So she could only, that's the only reason now why Wayfarer is the other, you know, versus in this, the other client.
3: Yeah, but then all the time, now it's clear where I'm throwing some shade. It's, you know, at the end of the day, then it's not a, we

0: make sure in the settlement, I would say now the charges that you couldn't bring here, you can't bring in another jurisdiction and in another way. Like at this point, there's a ceasefire when it comes to you suing me or you suing Wayfair. Interesting. We'll keep you in the know. We're going to know so much more in the next couple days. But this all just happened probably like an hour ago. So, yeah, it's very interesting. All right, we got to go to SNL. SNL went down last night. Olivia Rodrigo was both the musical guest and the host. There's so many fun moments. I highly recommend you go back. People talked about kind of her. There was a lot of roles where she took on where she was actually kind of now her age because she's always been portrayed as so young. I think she's 21 or 22 now. So it was really fun to see her in that more grown up role. I know that, Leah, you watched it as well.
1: Yeah, I got to say her opening monologue just totally spoke to me when she did the whole thing about getting her real ID.
0: Yes.
1: Instead of her driver. I personally had such an issue getting my real ID a few weeks ago. And I was like, oh, I feel so seen. I feel like you're speaking to me. But also it was hilarious to turn that like her rite of passage driver's license song into that parody.
0: Yeah.
1: I was like, okay, girl, I'm sold. We're in this.
0: That might have been my favorite part as well. And it's just her singing. It just shows you like good writing goes so far. And of course, like SNL, there's some skits where I'm like, what are we doing here? What's going on?
1: She's 23 right now, by the way.
0: Oh my God.
2: 23.
3: 23.
2: I remember when.
0: I still remember when she's like, I'm so excited I can drink legally. And I feel like that was just the other day. My favorite skit on that was for sure. I loved when they were in the cab and all of a sudden.
1: Oh, the girls in the cab driver with the flask.
0: The girls. And this driver, there's like music playing and he starts just hardcore rapping like Rastafari vibes. And he's like shocked by it, like in a way that I don't know why it made me laugh so hard. It was like, he's like, now I have to become a star. I'm not ready for this. I don't want this responsibility. And they're like, you weren't that good. And he's like, don't lie to me, sweetheart. I know I was good. Highly recommend going and watch it. It was super fun. We got to go to another reality star, Whitney Levitt. Whitney Levitt, you might know her from The Secret Lives of Mormon Wives. You might know her from Dancing with the Stars, are in a niche world where you got to go to Broadway during her run of Roxy or run of Chicago. You know her from Chicago on Broadway. Well, she just had her last show of Chicago on Broadway playing Roxy Hart, where she announced, I will not be continuing filming with The Secret Lives of Mormon Wives. I think she's really ready to take on what she thinks is like her actual career. She's also definitely not friends with that group of people. There was a lot of resentment build up when she was on Dancing with the Stars. She's never been really in the inner circle. Like you could tell she in season one of Secret Lives of Mormon Wives, her and her husband who left that city because of her husband's involvement
1: in
0: Grindr.
1: Grindr, that's right. It was Grindr, not Tinder.
0: Yeah.
2: The Grindr.
0: The Grindr gets you every time. It's somebody else who's been foiled by Grindr. No. And so, yeah, they had left prior to the first season filming where they had asked to come back since she was involved in the soft swinging scandal. Her and Connor, I believe her husband is. So she was always kind of the outcast on that show. So I could tell that she was not always comfortable. But I'll tell you one thing about Whitney is she doesn't mind being the villain. And she's felt it's why she's thrived so well on Secret Lives of Mormon Wives and online. People come for her and she goes, okay.
1: Like she's like, I said what I said and I know my place. It's fine.
0: She's even made fun of. Do you remember the time that her kid? This is so bad. Oh, God.
1: When her kid was in the hospital?
0: Yes, when her kid
1: had
0: RSV.
1: She did a TikTok dance.
0: So her kid had RSV, and it was in one of those, when your kid's in the hospital, they have those little bassinets that are that clear plastic so they can see everything that's going on, any fluids or anything like that you can see. So she's in that, whatever. And in front of it, she does like a viral TikTok dance about like how her kid has RSV and how she's like, and it's all like the text as she's doing this like dance. And everyone was, it was so much backlash. At that point, she had created like a fast track doctorate on how to receive hate online and go, yep, I did that. To this day, she's like, so embarrassing. I don't know what I was thinking. I'm just so used to creating content and that's what I did. So I like her. should she move on from those

0: Secret Lives of Mormon Wives just yet. I don't know. It makes me nervous.
1: I think she should. I think she's primed to launch right now. I think she's got some great things in the hopper with the Hallmark Channel. And I think she has differentiated herself from the rest of the cast as being more driven, more career focused. And like I've mentioned before, she's got a very supportive family. Her husband is not complaining about having to take care of the kids. Jen Affleck's husband, I'm looking at you, weirdo. Or, you know, some of the other dad talkers who were, you know, kind of complaining about
0: this.
1: Who
0: don't make nearly as much money as their wives.
1: All divorced, pretty much. Connor's like, maybe a mea culpa. Maybe he knows he messed up. Maybe he's, you know, doing this. But he's got a little hobby. He does magic on the side. And he's like, wait, I got this. Don't worry about this. I'll take care of the kids. I'll take care of the home. You go follow your dreams. And I think that's going to make a difference. I think she's at this point right now to launch and fly. And I think this is a good decision for her and her family.
0: I always worry about, I mean, once we got insight that her husband had not only been cheating on her, but seems to have interests other than her, I would say like a part of me worries because they do appear to be happy online.
1: Sometimes that's the biggest worry.
0: I know. Isn't that true?
1: That's true.
0: But I'm not saying that he doesn't have to be a supportive king in the relationship. Maybe is you know, a maybe not traditional setup and it's fine and works for great for them. So maybe there is a world where this is working or maybe this was just like a phase in his life that he went through. I don't know. But it always when they're laughing and like she gets such a kick out of him when he does magic on. And I go magic on like his social media. I'm always like. That seems like a red flag.
1: The magic would be a red flag for me. Like, but we know how I feel about magicians.
2: But nothing seems to be dulling her shine. And those are the people you always bet on.
0: Yes. Yes. True. I hope well for her. I think also with the like loss of a lot of the things for Secret Lives of Mormon Wives, there's a world where she goes back.
1: She could be a special friend if they follow the Housewives model.
0: Mm-hmm. Yeah.
1: Why do I always call the friends on Housewives special friends? I literally do. And that's what like I used to if my kids were like kind of dating somebody I'd be like who's your special friend?
0: That is the most Minnesota mom thing I've ever heard. Like besides when my mom doesn't like somebody she'll be like that girl's interesting.
2: The pause before the interesting says so much.
0: What about you, hater?
1: Throwing shade.
0: Okay, real quick, and then I just want to mention that Olivia Wilde had to react to her startling red carpet appearance. She did it the best way possible. She went to her Instagram stories with her brother, Charles, but I want to call him Charlie. I feel like that feels a little more little brother.
1: Chuck.
0: Charlie said, Olivia Wilde, do you care to address recent rumors that you're a resurrected corpse?
2: Little sibling for the win.
0: And if you don't remember, this photo of her looks almost like Gollum from Lord of the Rings kind of vibes. Not great. She said, listen, that is a fisheye lens. And I admit, is that my best angle? Was that my best look? No, it's a startling image. I don't know why I got so close to the camera. I didn't have to be. That's not the truth. I'm not dead.
2: Whew.
0: I'm not dead, so... And it's funny, the photos from the red carpet, when you see her just walking around, I mean, she's fine. She doesn't look as... She looks like Olivia Wilde. I think Olivia Wilde without makeup is one of those people that has a very interesting face shape. It almost has like a square that like kind of goes in a little bit in the side of it.
1: A little heart-shaped kind of.
0: Yeah. I think that can be daunting with the wrong lighting.
1: Yeah.
2: But I'll also tell you, the way you win these moments, we learned from Billy Madison. It's cool to pee your pants. Like, at the end of the day, if something bad happens, own it, y'all. Olivia, bravo.
0: Olivia, yeah.
1: She'll bounce back.
0: Yeah, she's fine.
1: She's fine.
0: She'll be fine. All right.
3: It's hot to blow.
0: At this point, we head on over to Leah, our blind item expert. What secret on the internet might be the next to blow?
1: Well, here we go. So I read a little thing on the internet this weekend about, this is related to, it was a little cryptically put, but Ice Spice a few weeks ago, it was mid-April, April 17th, some footage was posted to TMZ. Filmed from a security camera, apparently, inside a McDonald's, where a fan approached Ice Spice and her friend and slapped her.
0: Okay. Okay.
1: Yeah, apparently the woman came up to Ice Spice to try to strike up a conversation. And Ice Spice was like, hey, just eat my nuggies, you know, leave me alone. And it turned into an altercation. So a fight broke out between their patrons got involved to like drag the woman off of her. It was a little weird.
0: And they didn't know each other.
1: No. This woman was just a fan. You know, just came up and was like, hey, you know, I don't like your song or whatever. So that was like kind of a weird story. And we kind of were like, okay, that's interesting. Maybe that's a nothing burger. So the blind item that popped up this morning was perhaps Ice allegedly may have orchestrated the release of this video. Per se, because it just dropped that Ice Spice now has a Wendy's endorsement.
0: Oh, okay.
1: So she is now shilling a spicy chicken sandwich.
0: And wait, was this at a Wendy's?
2: At a McDonald's.
1: At a McDonald's.
0: That's what I was thinking. Yeah, this was at a McDonald's.
1: At a McDonald's. She is now at Wendy's and she's got some kind of tongue in cheek. Things that she's posted on the socials about this.
0: Okay.
2: Spice recognized spice, y'all.
1: Yes, thank you. There you go. Heard Wendy's upgraded their OG chicken sandwich and new spices, like icy spices. Like, I mean, she's going through this. So she's.
0: Did she touch at all on the new endorsements for Wendy's? Or no, yep, Wendy's. Right, Wendy's?
1: Wendy. Yeah, so she's endorsing Wendy's now.
0: Yeah, did she touch at all on joking about the incident that happened at McDonald's?
1: So she said she's never going to McDonald's again. Well, no, fans have written in that she's never going to McDonald's again now that she's got to deal with Wendy's. She ate that. And I think there's been some likes and whatnot going on there on the socials. So we're not sure where this came from, how this happened so quickly. I mean, it could have just been a reactionary. Wendy's social media is notoriously great.
0: That's what I wonder. We wondered if like the chicken or the egg or the chicken or the nuggy. Mm-hmm. Like what came first? Because Wendy's is so proactive, was like, all right, this person got hit in McDonald's. Let's get them as an endorsement. But
1: and
0: how did you
1: really
0: get,
1: honestly, could be the most simple answer.
0: But also you do go, how did they get the footage?
1: Yeah. Why was that footage released April 17th?
0: Because in a private,
1: and who did that? Yeah.
0: A private company, unless they just give it to you because there's some, you know, teenager working that day.
1: Mm-hmm.
0: You can't get the footage unless you're like insurance companies, even like police officers don't necessarily get it unless you have like lawyers involved to give that
1: yeah.
0: to you.
1: And this is apparently, you know, we would assume a franchise owned McDonald's, you know, they don't really have corporate owned ones.
2: Well, because so. if you look at the slap, it was a slap and it was a, like the camera was coming from. So they would need to do some work to get this footage. But I don't know. Wendy's spicy chicken beats McDonald's to me. Anyway.
1: Hands down. I mean, I'm going to go get one.
2: Hands down.
0: What at McDonald's is like the good item?
1: McNuggets.
2: McChickens.
1: McChickens are pretty good too. Yeah.
0: And you think, because I would never think to get chicken at McDonald's.
1: I've been into the K-pop Demon Hunters meal that they've had.
0: Yeah.
1: I think they just wrapped that one up, but it came with a little shaker. You could shake your fries and your nuggies and some seasoning.
0: It's pretty good.
1: Yeah.
0: I've never been like a chicken nugget fan of McDonald's chicken nuggets, I feel like, are not.
1: It's not a chicken tender.
0: It's not
1: a chicken wing.
0: No.
1: It's a nuggy.
0: Yeah. I don't think it even is that.
1: I don't even use the word chicken when I say it.
2: No.
1: I just say nuggy.
2: Yeah. You need to want some nuggies to eat McNuggets.
0: Yes, true. Okay, we've got
3: It's Hot Mess.
0: When a Real Housewife makes her entry into the Real Housewife world of this year was Real Housewives of Rhode Island, Kelsey Swanson. The numbers weren't numbering. We knew that she lived in a 16,000 square foot house and didn't have a job.
1: A palatial is how I describe this house.
0: It is. It is definitely like has a title. Her name is Kelsey Swanson. And it came up pretty quickly on this new season of Real Housewives of Rhode Island is that Kelsey Swanson lives in her boyfriend's house, who's only there at the most half of the year, probably less. And he finances every aspect of their life together. Well,
1: or their life apart as it is.
0: Right. Not only that, Kelsey, I mean, he has a other, you know, this boyfriend has another relationship that he spends most of his time with. He's also, I guess, greenlit that Kelsey Swanson's allowed to have relationships as well. And that, to that I say, what a progressive, like, sugar daddy.
1: That's my Minnesota mom nice thing to say.
0: That is progressive.
2: Interesting.
0: Because I say, usually there's like an ownership aspect. But he was like, you know what, you can have a boyfriend too. Or maybe that was a problem because then this season came out. All of a sudden, Kelsey Swanson's claiming that she broke up with her boyfriend. And she is really looking at what she wants, even though she said that she's just like, I taking what, you know, I think having a relationship where I don't get that person full time, it's ran its course. And now she wants a relationship that will reflect what she wants going forward. That's what she's claiming, that she broke up with him. But she said, don't worry. If you're worried about my finances, don't be. Because despite the breakup, Swanson revealed her ex will continue to fund her lifestyle temporarily, which who knows if there's an end date on there or not. That's terrifying. Including paying her rent, health insurance, car insurance, while she transitions to independence.
1: So this girl, well, that's not a girl. She's a young woman now because she was with Mr. Mysterious for 10 years.
0: Yeah.
1: Moved out of her parents' house at age 20. So she's 30 now.
0: Mm-hmm.
1: I mean, she's never had a life outside of the world, like a total gilded cage.
0: Yes.
1: I mean, I think she needs to like spread her wings. Like maybe she and Whitney from the real.
2: Another woman going, I know what I'm doing. I go, okay.
0: Yeah. I wish her well. She said that she has, she's desire to pursue her passion for hair and makeup. I have seen her do hair. It's fine.
1: She does a great job on her own. I mean, I think she does her own glam and she does pretty good.
0: She does great.
1: I mean, she's gorgeous. She is so gorgeous. And,
0: yes.
1: Yeah. And funny. And I loved how she called out, who's the gal with the dolls?
0: Alicia. I love
1: she
0: Alicia.
1: Like, she was throwing shade at the dolls and the collector's dolls for those who didn't watch.
0: I love. They're not even collector dolls. They're Bratz dolls.
1: They're weird dolls. She's got so many dolls.
0: It's a weird vibe.
1: Watch
0: Real Housewives of Rhode Island.
2: I cannot help anymore. I need to.
0: You can't fight it. Don't just give in. Hey, guys, what do you think? Is this girl destined to make it on her own? Or is she in a real, oh, God, what should we do with her next for the Real Housewives of Rhode Island? Kelsey, when we get back, of course we're playing a game, but... And we're doing an over-under one because that's where I'm at mentally. When we get... I'm so sorry. What's going on with these dang roads? Get me out of here. Goodbye.
1: Well, if you are getting out of here, avoid I-35 northbound between 3rd Street and Washington Avenue in Minneapolis. There is a crash there that is causing some delays. And right around that area in the metro as well is just kind of a mess as per usual. I-35W northbound, there's a stalled vehicle between exit 14, that's at 36th Street, and exit 14 east at 35th Street in Minneapolis. So just a little further south, so basically 35, and it's kind of a mess right now. A little further north in the metro in the Shoreview area on US 10 westbound between I-694 and Pryor Avenue in Arden Hills, there is a crash as well causing some delays. For your weather tonight, an overnight low under cloudy skies of 37, 49 and cloudy tomorrow, and 48 and cloudy for Wednesday keeps that theme going. Right now it is 57 at my talk.
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0: Oh, you mean Lauren?
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0: Our other producer, Lauren.
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0: Welcome back to the BK Show. Holy buckets. We've had such a time. We have JC here in for Kendall.
2: Hey.
0: And we had breaking news, the settlement of Justin Baldoni and Blake Lively. They settled just 2 weeks out from their trial that was supposed to go down that we've been literally talking about for 2 years. Most of our show that existed, the BK Show, has been...
1: How are we going to show prep now?
0: I literally told Kendall, hey, sorry, I know that you said that or thought you had like 3 months of maternity leave. You don't now because this trial is done. And she said, all right, I'll put on a real bra.
2: Well, but like a really good story. We have more information, yet we still know nothing.
0: We literally know nothing. We just know they settled. We don't know if money was exchanged. There's a joint statement that was obviously painfully picked over by many lawyers of what you can and can't say. And that's it. Right now, that's all we know. That's all we know. I'm supposed to host a game. So I'm going to do that. And we're going to play Over Under. You guys know that I'm going to ask you a question that's pretty hard to know. Not impossible, but pretty hard to know. One of you is going to say, have a guess. And the other person says if it's they believe that the correct answer is over or under that. I'm going to flip a coin. Wait. Call it in the air. I'm going to say it in my head. Done. Leah,
1: heads.
0: Tell me. That's what it was.
1: Yes.
0: That means you're going to go
1: first.
0: All right. Somebody else is going to keep. Oh, my God. JC already
2: started. I brought a clipboard today. I'm getting better.
0: Oh, my God.
1: Oh my God, you're so cute.
0: You can't change because we love,
1: love you so much.
0: JC, you've been amazing. I know we still have like 30 more minutes, but you've been amazing. Thank you so much for filling in. We will be begging you to come back. So please note that.
2: Forever and always.
0: Yay.
1: Oh, good.
0: Okay. Here we go.
1: Okay.
0: Leah.
1: I'm ready.
0: In the original 1977 Star Wars, because it is May
1: 4th. That's the year I was born.
0: Happy birthday.
2: Happy birthday, Leah.
1: Just call me Happy Birthday Princess Leah. It's the year I was born.
0: Oh, so many things.
1: A day, but I was born May 16th, but yeah.
0: If it would have been May 4th.
1: I know. I know. That'd be great. My parents were not that cool. They were hippies, but they weren't that cool.
0: So if you don't know, the May 4th is usually May the 4th be with you. And then you say also with you. In the original 1977 Star Wars A New Hope, how many minutes of total screen time does Darth Vader have?
1: Like five.
0: Five what?
1: Minutes.
0: 5 minutes, JC.
2: Was the question how many minutes?
0: Yes.
2: Less. Under.
0: Under.
1: Okay.
0: You guys were definitely getting the vibe because it's 8 minutes and 6 seconds.
1: Oh, wow.
0: So
1: I mean, that makes a lot more sense on a feature length film.
0: Yeah. But it's fine, but it's surprising. I mean, he only has like a hint. You're like, who the heck is that guy?
1: Spoiler. He's Luke's father.
2: He's Luke's father.
0: There is so many weird things about what we think is said and what was actually said. Like, that's one of those weird...
1: That's one of those Mandela effects.
0: Mm-hmm. We just did that, like, a couple weeks ago, and Mike would be so annoyed that I can't retain what the actual thing was. He teaches us so many things. all right, JC, are you ready? That point was Leah's. According to a recent social trend, what percent of Gen Zers say they have used a physical map to navigate in the last year?
2: 7%.
0: 7%. JC is saying 7%. Leah, over or under, 7% of Gen Zers say that they have used a physical map to navigate this last year, in the last year.
1: JC, I'm going to give you, like, I think that's a very solid guess. Like, I think that's, like, you're probably on there. I'm just going to go off a little rogue and say over, because I think there's a, like a certain, like, subculture of, like, weird Gen Zers who eschew technology. Mm. And so I bet they up at just a few
2: cool
1: points.
2: Cool maps, yeah.
1: Yeah.
0: Cool, kids. Well, there must be because it's 19%.
2: Oh, that is way higher than...
1: Way higher.
0: I would have been with you guys, by the way. I would have been lower on yours, JC. Like, it was a good line.
2: Have y'all used a real map in the last 12 months?
1: Absolutely not.
2: No.
1: I bought one, like a decorative one.
2: Yeah, like hanging on a wall or something.
1: Like from someplace I went. Yeah, that I still haven't framed.
0: No, I have not touched I don't think I've touched a real map since the military where we had to do land navigation.
1: Oh, yeah.
0: And even that was just in training. Never did we ever when we were deployed. We had technology. Like it's 2020, whatever. Okay, now we're going to Leah.
1: All right.
0: Leah, to the nearest thousands, just say whatever number. I don't know why they said to the nearest thousands. Hey, full...
1: We'll just do this.
2: Brittany's doing great.
0: Thanks, guys.
1: You're doing amazing, sweetie.
0: I actually don't believe you. How many calories are in the catering tray, large, of Chick-fil-A mac and cheese? We are hitting graduation time. We're going to go to a lot of graduation parties.
1: Oh, like the whole tray?
0: Mm-hmm. How many calories are in the catering tray, large, of the Chick-fil-A mac and cheese?
1: I'm going to say... We probably get like 18 servings out of that. So let's round it up to 20. Let's say like 500. Let's say 10,000 calories.
0: 10,000 calories. JC.
2: Over.
1: Oh, okay. I love the confidence.
0: 10,000 calories. And JC is saying over for the amount of calories in the catering tray of Chick-fil-A mac and cheese. You guys, I don't know what size. We got to get eyes on this. It's only 3,740.
1: How many servings do they have in the catering tray?
2: That's not a large catering tray.
0: I agree. We got to check out what that is, like what that size looks like. Because I'm with you guys.
2: Because I would think a serving, like that has to be a 500 calorie serving.
1: That's what I was kind of thinking. Yeah. It has to be like.
2: Yeah, that's, yeah.
1: Yeah.
0: Maybe mac and cheese is great. Like we didn't realize this. So
1: oh, it's we're just going out for mac and cheese tonight.
2: Mac and cheese and spicy nugs.
0: I'm going to a graduation party on May 23rd.
1: Okay.
0: That is having Qdoba.
1: Oh, nice.
0: Lotus leaf, which is Thai.
1: Yeah.
0: and the piece de resistance, a petting zoo.
2: Oh my gosh.
1: Oh my God, that's a great party.
0: I know, that's Priscilla, my ride or die.
1: Yeah, Priscilla.
0: Priscilla, you know Priscilla. Priscilla's my old neighbor, and McKenna is graduating, and we are very excited. Oh, and she's doing Penny the ice cream truck, too. So
1: fantastic. Grad parties are so much fun, though.
0: They're so, I'll tell you what, out of all the parties to casually go to, grad parties are the best. You really don't have to do anything. They expect cash, and yeah, you're done.
1: You know what I do for my grad cash gifts? Because I always give like pretty modicum bit of cash, because I go to a few. I put it in a passport cover. I think that's a nice touch.
0: That's so cute.
1: And it's like super cheap, so just passing that pro tip.
2: Oh, that's a great
1: spoiler,
2: idea.
1: And also, spoiler, Maddie Shaver, that's what you're getting for your grad party.
2: Sorry, Maddie.
0: I'm pretty sure that Leah won, but you guys want to do just one for fun?
1: Yeah, yeah. One for fun, JC.
0: Okay, ready? JC. How? Okay, we've got a huge thing going on that there's this Lake Point estate in Wayzata. It just hit the market. Locally, this is, everybody knows this place. It's this giant estate. It is officially the most expensive home ever listed in the state of Minnesota. How much is it listed for? JC, I go to you.
2: Oh, 51.5 mil.
0: $51.5 million for the Wayzata Lake Point Estate here in Minnesota. Over or under, Leah?
1: I'm going to say just barely under.
0: No. You stopped the scowling. It was 50 million. You were so close. When you said 50, I went,
2: oh, wait, no, that was a bad ding. Oh, I lost. Okay. But, oh, no, okay, I was close. All right.
0: Yeah, you lost that
2: point. I
0: just
2: thought I got the point, though. Okay.
0: I'm really sorry. But I wasn't a scowl. It was actually your excited face. Okay, we have to work on face. Like they were on radio.
1: No, Casey always has a great face on, though. Like,
0: I know, he's always
1: so like, mad faces.
2: No,
1: still,
2: I'm 0-3 in game.
0: I'm the worst.
1: The games on the station are ridiculous, and they just make up the rules every time.
2: And I love that you're making me feel so good.
0: You killed it. Yeah. When you said the fifth, I was like, dang! Also, I wouldn't have gone that high for the Minnesota.
1: JC, I'm sorry, but technically, scientifically, I am an oldest sister. You are a youngest brother. The game was stacked against you before he even That's started. True. You knew I was going to win.
2: Leah, are you a court? What did Olivia's brother say to?
0: Are you resurrected corpse?
2: Are you a resurrected corpse, Leah?
0: When you said, what is Olivia's brother went? I was like, what? Oh, yeah. That was Rodrigo? Which Olivia?
2: All the Olivias today.
0: All the Olivias. All right. Well, then, Leah, you get to say last call.
1: Last call up next.
13: Where talk is fun.
15: Hey, do me a favor, will you? Talk to me about something. Take my mind off things.
13: My talk. Everything entertainment.
0: All right. Hey, it's me, Brittany, and I got to tell you about my bank. I actually just posted a video of Gogo opening her first checking account. It's so cute. 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
0: Last call. JC, this is our last segment. Thank you so dang much for being here. You came in. You were everybody's favorite person. You were everybody's favorite part of this last week. Mine included.
2: Well, and also with you.
1: And with your spirit.
2: It's a joy. It's a joy to get to come in and live my little radio dream with y'all. So.
0: And a part of me gets jealous because usually like I'm the person people come and talk to. And then to have you there and realize they are actually walking to talk to you about everything, including Grant, Ross, Amy, Lee, everybody. And it's just so fun. You are such a light. We're so lucky to have you. I know you'll be on My Talk a lot. But also you can see JC at Alive and Kickin'. You can see him at stages. Honestly, yeah, what's what you were just performing at?
2: Crooners at Maggie's Piano Bar. Yeah.
0: Yeah. So if you ever see JC out and about, you can just tell him you are enough and we adore you.
2: Yeah.
0: Okay. And you see, you know, you and I do something. We both are contributors on this mental health app, Cadre. And that was like kind of like our first connection is we like to talk about mental health, and I didn't even know it was Mental Health Awareness Month this month.
2: Yeah, so yes, it's the 4th of May, and yes, it's going to be May, and May's a lot of things, but May is also Mental Health Awareness Month, and Mental Health America, the theme for this year's month is more good days together. Right. So if we think like mental health, what does that mean? And how do we be good to ourselves? And in a world where, you know, we're set up to think that there's good things that we can do and bad things we can do. But it's never consistent. Like to get to have Crisco on today and to hear Crisco talking about what movement is doing for his life, but also who it is bringing into his life.
0: Yeah.
2: You know, like it's amazing how when we do this thing together, and I think that's one of My Talk's special powers, it brings people into a space where we go, you know, after listening to Lee and Brittany, I feel a little bit better.
0: Yeah. I think you're right. Like, the phrasing on that is so interesting because you said that this year's theme is more good days together. And I think that is so, it's almost like Justin Baldoni, Blake Lively statement. It is so thought out, the things that they said, more good days. Doesn't mean all good days.
2: Yeah.
0: More good days, and like what is qualified as not like every moment's amazing, but overall is a good day. And then the together piece.
2: Yeah.
0: It's the idea of, you know, what together means for you could be just working at a co-working space where you're working next to somebody, or where you're meeting up more with people, or where you're calling people more. I think there's so much there. And I really like that one.
2: I mean, Minnesota superpower, right? Go to the grocery store and smile at someone while you're walking down the aisle, or walk around the lake and all of a sudden you see someone and they smile at you and you smile at them. Those moments aren't only happens, like you can create those for one another. At the end of the day, when you're going, what am I doing for myself this month? Think about what you need. Ask yourself the question. It's like, hey, I need a connection. I need a smile. I need a hug. I need a gas station snack. I need a breath of fresh air. I need to take a moment. I need to give myself a break. All these things play into this idea of how we be better to ourselves, which makes us better to others.
0: Yeah. And as somebody like JC, you are somebody now in your time of life. Like sometimes I talk to you and you're like, oh, my schedule's open, a little open. It's never fully. But right now you're in this like really hard time of your life. Hard time is hard, but a very busy time of your life. And sometimes you'll do a live at Kicking in the morning. You'll hang out with me and Leah in the afternoon. And then in the evening, you go to stages playing Joe Maurer's dad and do the...
2: The right thing to do.
0: The right thing to do. I always start out with do. That's the problem. I'm like, do the thing.
1: Do the right thing.
0: Do it, Nike. The right thing to do, which is the Joe Maurer story. We have the book came out 2 years ago. And... you are somebody who your schedule's packed.
2: Yeah.
0: And I could see that somebody maybe like me who would go, I have too much on my plate. How do you always then, we see you and I see you for a long time. How do you always come from a place of this is all stuff worth doing and I'm excited to do it and you never seem worn out by it all?
2: Yeah. So my favorite quote, Edith Wharton said, light is shared in two ways, from the candle and from the mirror. So often we think when we show up, we have to be on. We have to be the candle. We have to be the one bringing the party. And I'll say most of my life, I'm the mirror. I go, wow, Brittany, think what you just said. Wow, Crisco. Wow, Leah. Wow, Minnesota. Wow, this really hard Monday. Like, think about what you're doing. And what does that require from us?
0: Yeah.
2: To simply reflect back to the world, all the good energy that they're putting in the world. And I'll tell you, yeah, I'm really lucky to get to do a lot of things. And if I'm not careful, I can drain myself out and good things can become bad things.
0: Yeah.
2: We all have that.
0: Yeah.
2: So be the mirror as much as you feel like you need to be the candle.
0: As somebody like you, JC, who's kind of in this community doing a lot of things, how do you build that boundary and know what to say no to? Because, you know, you have this lovely husband, you have three beautiful dogs, and you have to bring some energy back. How do you make that decision of like, because I'm sure you get asked to do more than what you're saying yes to.
2: Yeah. People always go, JC, you need to learn to say no. And I go, I say no to most things.
0: Yeah.
2: But the beautiful thing, and this is something I'm very, I'll use the word blessed. I've always been someone who can't do things I'm not supposed to do. I'm not good at pretending. I'm not good at faking it. So the beautiful thing, when I know I'm supposed to say no to something, by golly, it's so easy. And I think everybody has that gift.
0: Yeah.
2: But we live in this world where we think we have to. There's great joy when you start listening to the voices that are on your side. And there's lots of them.
0: Again, we're talking to JC. He's filling in for Kendall and will be filling in for Kendall in the future as well. Is like, JC, I guess another question I have for you is there's a lot of pressure, I'm sure, to take like a conventional 9-to-5. Do you think that would have ever worked for you, is taking on something like that?
2: there's been times I've tried to fit in a box of doing, you know, when people ask you the question, it's like, oh, so what do you do? That's my least favorite question that I've never had an answer to.
0: Yeah.
2: And it's not because I don't know what I want to do.
0: Yeah.
2: It's because there's a lot of pathways in this world, that are maybe, unconventional. And in reality, unconventional does not mean that it's out of sorts or not right. It means that you're really wonderfully unique. And if we all look, we're all really unique. So if you answer the question, what do you do? Oh, I work in finance. I'm in radio. I'm an accountant, whatever. Ask another question.
0: Yeah.
2: What else? Or what impact do you want to make in the world? Answer that question rather than what do you do? Because I bet a lot of people have very quick answers to, well, what do you do? They never feel good about how quick they can give an answer because there's so much more.
0: Yeah, right. And it's never as simple. The funny thing is, too, it's like why I love reality shows. It's why I love like these niche subgroups in life and like learning about them is you're right. Like you never, what does, you say accountant, what does that mean?
2: Yeah.
0: Tell me, I don't know what accountant
2: me
0: means.
2: Neither.
0: Yeah. And I'd probably be enthralled by it. Maybe. I don't know. It depends how good at storytelling you are.
2: Yeah. I mean, at the end of the day, how good can you talk about this miraculous life that you get to live?
0: Yeah.
2: And you go, well, I just go to work and I just go home. It's like, okay, what are you doing when you're at work? What do you like doing when you're at home?
0: We have a minute and a half. I want you to give us a rundown of all the things. First off, tell us what is going on at Alive and Kicking that we need to know about.
2: Yeah, so Alive and Kicking, we're getting ready for our big June show, Alive and Kicking, Minnesota's premier senior rock ensemble. We have wonderful friends here at My Talk who talk about us all the time, but June 5th through 7th at Bloomington Center for the Arts, four shows with full band, full lights, full costume, singing the American Songbook. All these artists that are American-born, like Selena Quintanilla to Kesha and everyone in between. So this group of 60 to 91-year-olds rocking it there.
0: Okay. And now at Stages, tell us what is going on at Stages. And do not remind them that Shrek the Musical is coming up, because I need to get tickets to that first. But tell us what's going on at Stages.
2: So we have eight more performances of The Right Thing to Do. It closes on Mother's Day, 1 p.m. show. It is a beautiful story that I've been incredibly lucky to get to play Joe Mauer's dad with these 24 wonderful, remarkable young people. Please come see us with our last eight shows. It's 52 minutes long. It's perfect for everybody. And literally tonight, good luck all y'all at Stages Theater Company who are getting ready to walk into callbacks for Shrek the Musical, which opens June 20th. And that show will sell out fast.
0: It's so good.
2: Burps and farts on stage, y'all. Let's go.
0: Hilarious. And the things that, like, the characters you guys bring in, I've seen it before.
2: Yeah, it's so touching. Like, it makes you laugh, it makes you cry, all the things.
0: I brought my nephews there, and I told, I have another adult friend, Crisco, is, I told him how good it is. He's like, well, I should go too. So we're huge fans of Stages. So thank you, JC. Thank you for filling in, and thanks for everything you do here that makes Minnesota great.
2: Thanks, Brittany.
0: All right. Well, the good news for you is you get to listen to our first hour again, you lucky people. But great programming here at My Talk 107.1 starts tomorrow at 6 a.m. with the morning show. See you then.
2: Bye.
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0: Let's freaking go.
2: Monday.
0: That's JC in the house. JC, welcome back.
2: I feel like I haven't been here since Friday.
0: It's so true. I feel like you haven't been here since Friday either. Mm. Which, if you had been around the building, that's a cool vibe, though.
2: Yeah.
0: I used to work weekends here, and there's a lot of fun things to do.
2: Yeah, I don't know why I said that would be creepy. I'd get to see some of my weekend friends.
0: Well, you also get to, like, there's a lot of Mad Men type rooms around here, and I used to, like, film fun videos by myself, to be clear. And kind of do a walkabout. It's definitely haunted in the Hubbard building.
2: Yeah.
0: I've worked a lot of places overnight. That's not true. One. And that building was bleak because it was like a, it was actually out of like a, it was KQ and they're out of like a trucking facility. You know how you're like, all of a sudden most of the things is these, looks like a mini mall, but of trucking companies. So real like
1: an industrial park.
0: Exactly.
2: Yep.
0: One level. There wasn't ever, but this building is fun. Because it's insane and spooky.
2: Well, so many ghosts. Like
0: so many ghosts. How many ghosts do you think are in the Hubbard building? Over under it.
2: Oh, over under it. I don't want to lose again. 73 million.
0: Oh, okay. Well,
2: no, it's just 73.
0: Yeah, I stick with that one.
1: I think there's like three really good ones.
0: Yes.
1: Yeah.
0: But I think you're right on. It was 73, but three really good ones. You guys are both right.
1: There we go. Thanks.
0: Okay. I did something fun this morning. I got to take Gogo to the Minnesota Zoo. We have a membership, which I highly recommend if you have littles doing it that way, because then you don't have any resentment about just going there for an hour.
1: I say when my kids are worth every penny.
0: Yes. I think having membership to things and just committing to that thing of like, we might be here for 20 minutes. We'll feel the vibe. But they have the farm family spring babies. Mm. And we got to see baby goat, baby lamb, chicks, which like it's really funny, too, because if you're from like my ex is from a very small town and these animals are just around. So it's funny that we have like a formal, like, let's go see baby goat, you know? But the thing I really was excited about is currently right now at the Minnesota Zoo, there are two super pregnant pigs. One that was due in April 25th.
2: Oh, poor piggy.
0: And one that is due in like 8 days. And I saw these pigs because there's no baby pigs there right now. And you can tell they're like, wow, we don't really time this right because they've announced, you know, spring babies, come and see them. And you go in there and you see these two super pregnant pigs. And when you see that the due date was like 2 weeks ago for this one pig, you're like, your empathy hits so hard. You go, you're so miserable. I'm so sorry. But like, we talk about the hawk cam and the eagle cam. That's what I want a cam on.
1: Pig cam.
0: I want a pig cam, or at least a pig update. I got to reach out to our people we know at the zoo. Is like, tell us when that one had a pig, because we need more information.
2: Well, and you just think of the bouginess of Minnesota Zoo versus Minnesota State Fair. I'm like, pregnant pig in hot August. I'm like, oh, poor pig. Or at least this is like.
0: Yeah, no. Like, and there was two.
2: Yeah.
0: And so you're so true, JC. Couldn't be more accurate. There, the fact that I can go, there are two and here are their due dates. And then you're at the, like, you know, the state fair and you're like, a pig just had a baby on my shoe. Like, you, it's so cash.
2: It's like a million people walking by like, oh, pig. It's like, no, can I go back to the zoo?
0: Yeah, they had a formal, each had their formal area. It's so funny. These animals are living legitly.
2: They got their doulas.
0: I will say this. I do think it's offensive.
1: I'm gonna be a pig doula.
0: In the pig room, tell me if I'm crazy. I literally don't get a dime from Minnesota Zoo, so, and I love them. But I will say this. In the pig room, they have a display area with all the products they make of pigs that the pigs can see.
1: Oh my God, right there in front of the pigs. I hate this.
2: Nope, I'm done.
0: And like, I'm not going to pretend I also don't know that, like, you know, and they're like, there's all these cool things about that. But maybe like angle it outside, you know, maybe out of eyesight of said pigs.
1: I mean, I'm a huge hypocrite because I did order veal for dinner at an Italian restaurant the other night. Like, I'm totally guilty of that.
2: The irrationality. Like, yes. But like, allow us the space of like, oh, baby animals at the zoo. The reason I've been excited is it doesn't make me think of baby animals that are going to be moving on down to the little food stand.
1: I'm not going to be babies forever, JC.
0: And I will say this. I was shocked. There were so many products I didn't know.
1: Oh, give us some fun ones. What kind of surprise did
0: that? Oh, God. I should have taken a picture. Cool. Gogo was pumped because she wanted the snacks. She saw like fruit snacks in there and things like that and was like, oh, these snacks
1: are gelatin. Yeah.
0: Yeah. Like things like that. I didn't really realize all those things. Like Hormel, obviously, we know all that stuff. Yeah. But there were things in there. I should have taken a picture, but I think the note, only thing I want them to hear is like, let's just put a little divider just so the pigs can't see it.
1: Just like once you get out of the room, like the gift shop. Like,
0: yes.
1: You know, hey, oh, by the way,
0: these are a lot of things they make, because it was, I will say this, was interesting because there was a lot of stuff there. I went, didn't know.
1: Pigs are big business.
0: Big business.
1: Some pigs.
0: I'm going to find out. I'm going to talk to our sales rep and find out if we can have somebody give us an alert when that pig who's very past due isn't miserably pregnant in their stall. Because now I have like empathy. It's awful when you're past your due date. Awful.
2: Pig watch
0: 2026. You've just marketed this. Pig watch. I'm actually, why am I writing

0: miss so badly how I'd go to a yoga class and you'd be doing like up dog and they would grab your shoulders and push you back a little bit. I miss that so bad. And I don't know if it's the 2020 of it all where it was like we can't touch each other and it was just like we went with it. I love those little adjustments in yoga class, and I miss them so much.
1: Yeah, as a yoga teacher, when I was starting to teach, it was that era of like, hey, adjustments are a really beautiful thing to help people learn more about how their body operates and where they can go and so on and so forth. But yeah, 2020 kind of got us off kilter there, and that's something that could maybe start coming back again, hopefully.
0: I think I'm just going to start, like, as people stand, like, doing little pressure points on them. Like if somebody's having a meeting here, it's just like, tilt their head a little bit, you know, and angle it up.
1: Yeah, just start walking into meetings that, you know, maybe you're not supposed to be in, yeah, just like tilt their heads for them.
2: Let's see how that goes. The best argument for consensual.
1: Yeah.
2: Asking for consent before touch that I've ever heard.
0: But this is what I'll say too. I'll go, are you okay with adjustments? And I cannot stress enough, I'm not supposed to be in this meeting.
1: Yeah, these no hellos, no me. What is this meeting about? Walk in. Can I touch you?
0: Can I make some adjustments? Are you okay with that? And like, they'll probably go, yeah, because I don't know what I'm talking about. And we're like a yes kind of people. And then that's when I like push their shoulders back in their chair. Okay, we're just going to, yeah, you feel that? You okay, good. Now stay there. I'll be back in 5.
2: Let's do this next Monday when they have the new class come in. You know how they do the HR new class every Monday here?
0: Yeah.
2: Let's just jump in.
0: I don't think we should do it to new employees.
2: Yeah, no, that's what I'm saying.
0: I think the power dynamic needs to be that there are everybody who's in charge of us. Like, I don't want to have to do this to, like, Stormy, because I feel like he'd go, I think I have to say yes to Brittany. I don't want that vibe.
1: I'm literally waiting to start getting the text messages or emails. It's like, Brittany, please come chat with me after the show.
0: I hope the thing I'm doing is so outlandish that they have to first ask, like, this can't possibly be true, right? Like, you didn't do this to Stormy. I'll go, yeah, I asked him if he wanted me to, if I was okay if I made adjustments. Like... It was fine. Before I opened his hip flexor, I asked him. Why? I asked him.
1: I didn't know my hip flexor was closed. Thanks, Brittany.
2: Everybody's hip flexor is closed.
0: Your
2: hip flexor can never be open enough.
0: Never enough.
1: But I have emotions hidden in my hips, Brittany.
0: Crying.
2: If anything I learned from Heated Rivalry is like,
0: yes,
2: hip flexors.
0: It can always be open.
2: More.
0: I'm really glad. I think this will be great for us. And I also, in my mind, foresee people just like, after I've had this experience with me, they're like glowing from the inside. In the reality, they're probably, like they said, traumatized. What the hell just happened to me? But in my mind, they'd be like, thanks. That helped.
1: Glowing from the inside equals traumatized by Brittany.
0: Probably true.
1: Yeah.
2: Both can be true.
0: Two things can be true, we always say on this show. Okay. Now, what I originally said we were going to talk about.
1: Steak.
0: The Devil Wears Prada 2. We are looking at big numbers are happening. 22 million domestic debut and then 233 million worldwide for opening weekend of The Devil Wears Prada 2. Dang-a-lang, those are good numbers. I do think this... It kind of hit at a perfect time. I was thinking, like, why is The Devil Wears Prada 2 for me and my sister, because she went, was never like a movie that we watched on repeat. It was never like our cult classic for me and my sister. But I will say this, like, I know it was a lot of other people's. It's just a fun movie.
1: Yeah.
0: And I think there was something about the timing of this is people just want some fun entertainment right now. And you know what you're getting into for this movie. And it couldn't. Like, strike at a time that was more advantageous for itself.
1: Yeah, I mean, and I think as movies continue to come back, right, we look, you know, so the 77 million is the fourth biggest opening behind Michael, Super Mario, and Project Hail Mary, which are three very different movies that are popular and doing well for very different reasons. Like, a feel-good movie that you can sit down. People are going to be able to watch Devil Wears Prada 2 100 times on 100 rainy weekends, yes, when they don't plan on doing it, and it's going to make them feel happy. And that's the goal.
0: It's the goal. And like, you know,
2: there have been so many horror movies released this year. Like, I remember reading something a few months ago that was like the number of actual comedy, anything lighthearted, like single digit percentage of overall films released.
1: Yeah.
0: So, yeah, it doesn't baffle me, even though like The Devil Wears Prada 2 wasn't something, if I could pick any movie to do a sequel, I don't even know. Like, I wouldn't even make my list probably because I wouldn't have thought of it. I go, yep, this makes so much sense. Like,

0: both. I want to go see this so badly because I go, I want to watch Lady Gaga interact with Meryl Streep. I want to watch the cameos. I want to see the outfits. I want to see Emily Blunt be like my favorite person and be a monster. I love this.
1: Well, I mean, and some of those times it's like, well, throw on a Stanley Tucci movie. And you go, it's totally. like for the longest time, we haven't had a big scoop of those movies where you don't talk award season. And like, is this movie going to, it's just like, can a movie be good? Cause it's fun to watch and it's going to make me smile a little bit.
0: I love that.
1: We got another one right here.
0: Whitney Levitt. Now, if you know Whitney Levitt, she's from The Secret Lives of Mormon Wives. She's kind of really blown up recently because she went, did her run at Chicago. She also was on Dancing with the Stars and did very, very well. Whitney Levitt is, in my mind, on the path to having her own career. Now, this, she had her last night at Chicago as playing Roxy Hart, which we, as you know, a big common theme for them playing Roxy Hart is giving it to kind of a, not salacious, well, maybe salacious, a little bit of controversial woman in pop culture right now. That's been a trend they've been doing. Erica Jane had it.
2: Lisa Rinna was a Roxy.
0: Lisa Rinna was one. We've had a lot of like interesting casting for Roxy. Whitney Levitt killed it. Everybody said it was a great show. They were selling out huge numbers. Things were great. So on her last Roxy Hart, last night in Chicago, she announced she's done. She's leaving The Secret Lives of Mormon Wives, to which a part of me went, I don't think you should do that yet. That's kind of like her bread and butter, and her, like that's where she will continue. It's like when a Real Housewife tries to leave a little too early, or an SNL cast member, where you kind of get a little panicked for them. Going, I know that you have the talent to do it yourself, but to lose out on the fan base you automatically get no matter what seems so premature for her.
1: Yeah, I mean, and even her, she signed it, you know, Roxy Hart. It's like, oh, youth, it sounds like she thinks she's made it to a level to where she does not need, as opposed to if someone wants to leave doing something because they're done doing
0: totally.
1: It, great.
0: Yes.
1: But if you're like, oh, now I've made it,
0: yes.
1: It's like, fame's fleeting.
2: We also have to remember, in The Hopper, she is not only starring in, but she's producing a Hallmark Christmas movie.
0: That's nothing.
2: That's coming out, though. But this is my other fan theory on this. So she's got those projects. She's going to springboard off this. I think she's in a good spot. She's got the most supportive spouse right now out of all of dad talk. Connor is killing it. He's holding it down at home. He's giving her all the support that she needs to launch.
0: But then why don't
2: you helping her live her dream?
0: Why don't you keep? And that's all great. That's amazing. Why didn't you then? Your marriage is in a good place. Why don't you continue to film Secret Lives of Mormon Wives and still do all these other things? Because that's content for the show. And I think the Hallmark thing's great for her, but that's also in a vacuum in the sense of so is Broadway, that it's not the like zeitgeist of your everyday person. I don't know.
2: Hot take. No, I appreciate your take on that.
0: We'll see, right? We'll see. I wish her well because I do like her.
2: I think she's going to surprise us and really launch.
0: I do love that. We love that for her. Also, I love a redhead. I'm obsessed.
2: I know.
0: Okay, when we get back, Quintern is coming in.
2: And when we get back, I have got some breaking news that we are going to drop. So put a pin in that, Brittany.
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27: Were you busy at three? 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Adulting? Napping? No worries. Here's a replay of the 3 o'clock hour of Brittany and Kendall so you can enjoy it now at six. Where talk is fun. My Talk 107.1. Everything entertainment.

0: Oh, my God. Leah, you weren't kidding. There's some breaking news on something that we have been a little bit involved in. Justin Baldoni and Blake Lively have officially settled their lawsuit. Now, there's a lot of this to unpack. We just, at this moment, know that both parties have reached an agreement to end their legal battle. Just 2 weeks, because it's 2 weeks the trial was supposed to start. They released a statement expressing, this is a joint statement, expressing pride in the film and its mission to raise awareness for domestic violence and survivors. We don't know much on, like, which side gained what or what was in the settlement. And we probably never will. But the statement did admitted that the production process presented challenges and noted the concerns raised by Lively deserve to be heard. So there is obviously, I'm sure, 700 meetings and emails even about this joint statement. We're going to unpack this more in the next segment at 3:40 because we have Quinn in for Bop or Flop. But this is wild, and we will be talking about this more. Holy buckets. Kendall's going to be, Ken's got to be screaming right now at home. That's wild. Okay. Bop or Flop. This is one of our favorite segments. Thank you so much, Quinn. Can we talk about anything that happened?
1: Thanks for having me. Oh, of course. Yeah, can we can.
0: Quinn's engaged.
1: I'm engaged.
0: Mom, and Quinn has a fiance, Rachel. Congrats to both of you. Both obsessed with this couple. How exciting.
1: We're obsessed with each other.
0: You are. That's the best part. They're fianced.
1: Is that now it? We're fianced. We're betrothed. That's been betrothed. My new joke. We don't use that word enough.
0: We don't.
1: But yes, we got engaged. We went to Spain. I thought, what a perfect place.
0: Go to Spain, come back engaged.
1: Yeah, and she said yes.
0: Oh, yeah, we forgot to mention. Rachel did,
1: she did say
0: yes. That's great.
2: Oh, thank God.
0: I know.
2: The suspense was killing me.
0: I feel like we just gained Rachel. Like, we already had Rachel, but, like, if we get this locked down in paperwork.
2: Yeah, put a ring on that, mm-hmm. Quinn.
0: We've got Rachel, because I love Rachel. Okay.
3: Two baby goats and two pregnant pigs later, and we're betrothed.
2: It's like a dowry. It's so biblical.
0: Also, I did email the person who runs the zoo, who I thought did all the zoo media, informed me she doesn't work there anymore, so I'm still on Pig Watch 2026. There's a pregnant pig I'm very concerned about.
1: Okay.
0: Now you're caught up. Now let's play some Bop or Flop. Now we pick songs. Leah and JC this time pick some songs that were near and dear to them that they hope that our 28-year-old Quintern had either not heard or at least lay out the facts if this is a bop or if this is a flop. Leah, who's going first?
2: Well, we are starting with one of JC's selections, but this one I think really could come from both of us because you played it and I got so excited.
3: Yeah, yeah.
2: We're talking about Istanbul. You want to just talk a little about
3: this? So Istanbul, They Might Be Giants, released in 1990. Came to mind because They Might Be Giants just announced they're doing four shows in the Twin Cities in October after having to cancel their last go-around. But so I'm 44. So Quinn, 28. So it's like, oh, is this song too old, too new? But
2: and I'm 48. And yeah. So this song is very like you and I are like kind of.
3: But the definition of a bop.
2: High school.
3: Like you're going to hear it. It's like, okay, this is a bop. At least I hope it's a bop. Let's give it a listen. Istanbul.

0: just liked it better that way.
1: So, take me back to
2: Constantinople. It's got that little bit of punk, a little bit of where you don't take ourselves too seriously. Quinn, bop or flop?
3: All right, so you two have never played this game before. I'm just going to tell you. I'm not very nice.
4: No.
5: That's fine.
4: He's honest,
3: game.
4: And we like
3: I'm
4: that.
3: I'm honest. This song sounds like it should be a Weird Al song.
5: Yeah.
2: It is of the generation.
3: Every time
2: yeah.
3: I listen to it, it sounds like it is satire, and it's a flop.
2: Okay.
3: I can't take it seriously.
2: Yeah. Well, I mean, and again, it was that era of a band going, we're really good musicians, and we're not going to take ourselves seriously. That song was actually in a Tiny Toons episode. They actually used it in a cartoony type of world, but I wasn't surprised about the flop of that one.
5: Does that band sound familiar? Because they also did a theme song for a show that you might be familiar with.
3: Yes. I know the name of the band.
5: And
3: couldn't tell you the rest of their hits.
5: The Big
3: off the
5: Bang
3: top of my head.
5: Theory.
2: Yeah.
3: Oh, also don't like that song.
2: The hope was there. It's like, oh, nope.
3: No.
4: I remember not liking that one as well.
3: 0-2 on that.
4: All right, Leah, are you up now?
5: Yeah, so I picked one out. this is from my 90s Country Lovin' Days. Released in 1996, the sometimes problematic but still fascinating Dina Carter had a minor country hit that my girlfriends and I in high school played a lot, and we thought we kind of knew what life was about. Boy, were we in for a surprise. But this is her classic banger, in my opinion. Did I Shave My Legs for This?

0: Historically on this show, Bop or Flop, I'm not the nicest to country music.
1: Yeah, that's fine.
0: But I'll be nice to this song because that song is a bop.
2: Yeah, straight up.
3: I don't think I've ever heard it.
1: I'm going to say Dina Carter walked so Lily Allen could run with video games.
0: It's got just enough of that.
3: I think video games is Lana
0: twang.
3: Del Rey.
1: Sorry, Lana Del Rey.
0: Just enough of that twang. Still feels sincere and not like gimmicky.
3: Yeah.
0: It's a fun one. I like that song.
1: I like it. Her dad was actually a session Nashville musician, so she comes from Nashville royalty. Mm.
3: You can tell there's like the storytelling in there that I just love from old country.
0: Yeah.
3: I think you're right, Quinn. Like, there's something to it you go, I like this too.
0: It's charming. It's got that charm to it that I like in old country music.
2: Well, and it's smart. I mean, I remember when Kacey Musgraves became Kacey Musgraves. Mm-hmm. I'm like, this reminds me of Dina Carter. Did I shave my legs for this? Because the rest of that album sounds nothing like that song, and that's why Dina hit the spot. So good.
3: I love it. All right, you guys got a bop. Congrats.
0: Way to go.
3: All right, JC, are you up next? Are you nervous?
2: Yeah. Okay. So so let's go Okay Go. So this song, You're So Damn Hot, Okay Go, which it's a band that's more often known for their music videos than their songs, but super cranial musicians. This is their bop. Doesn't take themselves too seriously, but great tune. Let's give it a listen.

0: So I know OK Go from, like you said, their music videos. Yep. I know some of their other music. This one I was really riding the fence on, and I'm really sorry to say I'm going to call this one another flop. I think the little moan in there really docked it down a point at one point. Yep. But I was on the fence, and this is why this game is hard, is because I have to pick one.
1: Well, no, and that's it. Like, OK Go, they've kind of trashed their, that's a dramatic word, their music career because they are so cranial. Mm-hmm. Their music is more important because of why it's created than how it sounds. And this song, it's like, we're going to do a song that may get some radio time, that's easy to listen to, that isn't taking itself too serious, which, again, is a definition of a bop. And that's where we play.
2: But they did get radio time back in the day.
1: Yes,
2: like,
1: they did.
2: So that was a charter.
1: Yeah.
0: It's a fun song. I can see.
3: And, you know, like, it's funny because I think it's so hard with them to take the one song because it's true. Like, you have to, like, love the whole band. And I love OK Go, too. They have, like, Lately It's So Quiet or that song. And it's, like, kind of corny on its own. And you're right. Like, it's the knowing that whole band. So it's really interesting to give that one piece and watch Quinn go, yeah, it's not like my thing. I'm like, I get it. Because even when I hear it, I go, it is kind of corny. But like when you buy into it, you buy into it, right? All right, real quick, we got one left, Leah, before we have to go to a break here. What's one you got from?
2: All right, I picked this one out because I really just kind of want to get Quinn's reaction to this. And I'll unpack that in a minute. But I'm sure you know this one. But I want to know, do you feel the same as my hippie-loving soul when I was wearing hemp chokers and Birkenstocks? About Rusted Root.

0: All right. Yeah. So, Leo, this song makes me think of one thing, and that's the early 2000s hit movie Ice Age.
1: Oh, I was going to say Matilda, too, I think it was.
0: Was it a Matilda? I have no memory of Matilda.
2: Definitely,
0: but this song, no matter what it's in, is definitely a bop. That's fun. I think it's timeless. Anyone is going to have fun with that at any time.
2: That was on every Shampoo Girls family road trip playlist. Uh-huh. Like when you guys were kids' age.
0: Definitely a road trip
2: so,
0: song.
2: Yep, that's a fun one. So,
1: oh, now again, we were just cut at our knees, but also built up by the one and only Quintern.
2: The mighty Quinn.
1: You humble us, but you leave us on a high when you even acknowledge that one thing that we like is cool. We adore you. Thank you so much, Quinn. When we
0: get back,
1: we're going to be talking about the Justin Baldoni and Blake Lively settlement that was just announced here on the BK Show.
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1: All right, welcome back to the BK Show. I am Brittany. Kendall is on maternity leave for at least one more day. I just messaged her. She was messaging me about the breaking news. As we know, Justin Baldoni and Blake Lively have settled out of court. Now, half of the reason we let her take such a long maternity leave is because we had this trial. So now that it is done, her and Bodie, her baby, will be coming back in the next 5 minutes.
13: So we have video of them running down the sidewalk right now to the studio.
1: Perfect. You're the baby. Just kidding. We respect maternity leave. But I have been messaging her and we're laughing because I'm like, girl, I needed this trial. And this was going to be our summer high. Like, this was going to be our reality show. They have settled. And you want to know the things that are there? We don't have a lot yet. We have enough for us to be very excitable. As you know, they were supposed to go to trial in 2 weeks. This is Blake Lively and Justin Baldoni. To be honest, it was more now like Blake Lively versus Wayfair Productions, because a lot of the charges for Justin Baldoni were dropped, maybe because of semantics, maybe because of where they were brought up and what city, who has jurisdiction. A lot of things happened. Well, and I kind of want to get Mike Bryant on the phone to ask him, is this common, about joint statements? Because I wonder what if that's like put into the lawsuit. I'm going to ask him if we can call him. Let me call you. Okay, so they come. We got Blake Lively and Justin Baldoni coming out with official joint statement. Both parties have reached an agreement to end their legal battle just 2 weeks before the trial was scheduled to begin. They released a statement expressing pride in the film and its mission to raise awareness for domestic violence survivors. The statement admitted that the production process presented challenges and noted that the concern raised by Lively deserves to be heard. Despite Lively's claim that she lost $161 million due to an alleged smear campaign, it appears no money is changing hands in this settlement. I'm going to put Michael Bryant's phone number in the grid, Leah, if you can call him and then tell him what he's like. Sure. What is it about? Don't worry. Just tell him when you call him. I just want to hear if this is normal protocol or not. Michael Bryant from Bradshaw. Bryant, I just put his phone number in. Okay. This we know that despite Lively's claim that she lost $161 million due to an alleged smear campaign, it appears no money is changing hands in this settlement. I also want to know if they can disclose that, or if that's one of those things that gets put in an NDA. Notably, the settlement does not include a direct apology from Baldoni to Lively, and people are claiming that that was something that they had really were pushing for on her side. While a judge had previously dismissed most of Lively's claims, her claim regarding retaliation had survived and was headed for trial. The party stated that they hope this brings closure and fosters a more respectful environment online for everyone involved.
13: It's always interesting to be like, here's what we hope is going to happen. Workplaces free of improprieties and unproductive environments. Like, okay, so they've agreed to something. What does all this
1: it's
13: mean?
1: It's giving like, I hope for world peace kind of vibes. Like, you're not doing, we got Michael Bryant.
2: We've got Mike
14: Hello,
2: on the line.
14: Hello, how are you?
1: Hey, Michael. Okay, this is what's going on. Justin Baldoni and Blake Lively have reached a settlement. And it's, by the way, this is Michael Bryant from Bradshaw and Bryant. Also one of my actual BFFs. We need some lawyer speak here.
14: Okay.
1: Okay, so what I want to know is, so Justin Baldoni and Blake Lively have settled 2 weeks away from, they were supposed to go to trial in 2 weeks.
14: Okay. The 18th, they're supposed to start, yep.
1: Yep, so you're already up to date. Perfect. This is what I need in a lawyer, is to know this. I need to know, okay, they came out with a joint statement. Is that common when two parties have reached a settlement?
14: Common in a celebrity case like this, sure. You'll negotiate what can be said as far as both sides generally. But, I mean, most settlements, you know, nobody cares. So there's very few that have actual comments on them. But, you know, a celebrity one or a big one enough where people are interested, yeah, sure, that'd be something to be expected. And both sides had statements when the judge ruled on the summary judgment motions. And the summary judgment motions was where they dismissed her claims that she had that weren't allowed in, she couldn't bring them in California. And so she couldn't bring them to a jury trial in California. And so those were cleaned out by the court, about 6 weeks ago, 4 weeks ago?
1: When they are settled in this, can that still be brought later then, if that's something she wants to bring somewhere else since this wasn't the place to do it?
14: It depends on what the agreement says. As part of the settlement, they're going to list out who you're settling with. So the question is whether or not they're still going to try to settle it in a way that all parties are done. And so that would depend on the settlement. If not, then they still have the claim. I think they could bring it. I want to say Delaware or New Jersey, I thought, is where they could bring it.
1: Yeah, that sounds right.
14: It's somewhere out east, if I remember correctly. But it would depend on what the settlement agreement says.
1: So with the report we're getting, again, we're talking to Michael Bryant of Bradshaw and Bryant, mostly because he is the a lawyer I can ask these things to and it would save me a call later. I want to know about this, Michael Bryant, is if it says that the settlement does not include money that is going back and forth. There's no money in changing hands in the settlement. Do we actually know that for a fact? Or is that something that they can just hide or say, or not hide, but like they don't have to disclose?
14: Well, they don't have to disclose it, but if they're actually in the statement saying there's no money going back and forth, then my belief would be there's no money going back and forth. Now, whether or not they're exchanging rights to things, because part of this belief was that her, if I remember correctly, from the analysis that I was getting from you guys, you know, part of this was that you know, she wanted the rights, future rights to things. Mm-hmm. And so there's other things that would be non-monetary that you could agree to that might be part of it that in the end will mean money. But at this point, there's nobody's paying each other's costs. You know, the winning party can bring a claim against the losing party for costs, not the attorney's fees, depending on the state. In California, it would depend on what they were sued under, but it would depend a lot upon on the state law. But they're saying that nobody's going to give each other money at this point.
1: Yeah, and to be clear, they're not even verbalizing that no money. They're not saying that money isn't exchanging hands. TMZ is just reporting, quote, it appears no money is changing hands. I just didn't know if that was something mm-hmm. they could see into anyways.
14: Oh, I there's lots of times where in cases, you know, when we settle the abuse cases, we don't talk about what the amount is typically because mm-hmm. it's not really about the money. It's about the principle of what we're doing. And it's really not anybody's business lots of times what the amount is. So if they didn't put in their statement, it's very possible there's money exchange and nobody's talking about it.
1: That is so interesting. We're talking to Michael Bryant. This is the Blake Lively and Justin Baldoni settlement. I have to ask you, because you've dealt with so many cases for so many reasons, is in this case, would you also be in a place of advising both parties that it's probably in their best interest to settle? Or do you feel like there was one side that would probably be benefiting more from this?
14: You know, I've kind of wavered over time. I mean, I typically, we represent survivors, you know, we represent people who've made claims. for being abused. So I typically start by believing the people making the claim, and that's who I represent, is people bringing the claim, because they go through so much stuff, and their names push through so many things. You're not going to see people just make it up just to do it, because there's just so many things that happen to them, and they have to stand out in public and say that they were abused or that this horrible thing happened. But over time, you know, I wondered why, if they couldn't bring it in California, why they brought it in California.
1: Yeah.
14: That made me wonder what the plan was there. But you know, it's one of those that a lot of it would depend on what they thought they could do under state law. Cause every once in a while you have people that decide to bring claims because they think they can change the law or have an impact on the law. And that will make a difference. Beyond that, you know, settlement, the good thing about a settlement, the always good thing about a settlement is you control it. Mm-hmm. So you're not going in front of a jury. You don't know who your jury is going to be. I don't know if they're going to get 7, 8, or 12, or 14 in California under that kind of case. But you don't know who those people are. And the reality is right now, 2 weeks before, those people don't even maybe even know that they might be on your jury or part of making that decision. So because of that, you know, you can control it. And if you can work out a deal that you can control, that makes sense. And that's the nature. But, you know, if you have to try it, then hopefully you got a good trial lawyer. And if you got a good trial lawyer, then hopefully things turn out well.
1: Thank you so much, Michael Bryant from Bradshaw & Bryant. Also, I feel like I owe you a matcha latte, so I will figure that out. Talk to my lawyer, a.k.a. yourself.
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18: Hey, it's Jason for Plunkett. You know what's genuinely rare these days? A company that actually does what it says it's going to do. Like, that's it. That's the whole thing. Just show up when you say you will. Be honest and do the job right. It sounds simple, and yet, yeah, Plunkett's Pest Control has been doing exactly that for over 100 years. 100 years, family-owned and operated, which means something to me. When a family puts their name on a business for a century, trust isn't just a buzzword. It's how they've survived and thrived. When a Plunkett's technician comes to your place, they show up on time, they're honest with you of what's going on, and they've got the knowledge and the tools to handle it right the first time. No runaround, no mystery charges, no, we'll get back to you, Marge. They actually shared something with me that I love. One of their long-held company beliefs is that to give real service, you have to add something that can't be bought, sincerity. And that just tracks with me. You can feel the difference when you work with a company like this. Keeping pests in their place, not yours. Schedule today at Plunkett.net/mytalk. 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
19: 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Ms. Shannon here from my friend Mimi Shoneman from RE/MAX Results and the Red Hot Real Estate Group. I was so fortunate to have Mimi's help when I was getting ready to buy my duplex. Even though this was the second time I bought a home, this time I felt much more prepared and confident with my home buying decision and experience because of Mimi. Mimi made sure I asked the right questions as I was finding the right home for my son and me. She was there to talk me through all the ins and outs as I was buying our home. Plus, since I'm self-employed, she helped me with the support and advice and guidance that I needed so that my deal went through smoothly. Trust me, you should work with Mimi. 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
23: ABC News, I'm Stephanie Officer. While participating in a small business summit at the White House today, President Trump gave an update on the ongoing war with Iran, which he says is going very well.
24: They have no Navy, they have no Air Force, they have no